0: And then you got to clean it all out before you can put it out again.
1: I never forgave Disney for those friggin' movies. You know what? look what they did. Look what they did, Lou. Thanks for the call to New Jersey 101.5. You mean traps. Come on. I got to worry about driving a mouse to his freedom.
2: But he said it worked, though, right?
1: What?
2: Did he say? He said it worked.
1: Then it worked.
2: I didn't hear what kind of trap he said.
1: Well,
2: on Amazon.
1: He's got the inhumane.
2: I'm listening.
1: The inhumane is the electrocuting trap where you put that in Zeppo. He wiped out an entire mouse thing. But then they have the humane trap you get from Amazon.
2: And you just
1: that's
2: have to
1: where you
2: drive him.
1: Catch
2: somewhere.
1: The mouse, and then you got to drive him somewhere.
2: Because there's no sense in it.
1: Run free, little mouse.
2: Put him in the backyard.
1: Born
2: yeah, you'll see him tonight. Yeah.
1: Da, da, da, da, da, da.
2: Okay. I could do that.
1: No, you're not. I don't see Levon Putney in a car driving a mouse to freedom.
2: I could. I could take it to, Westside Park in Newark. Or I could take it to any number of parks. I could.
1: You got no life.
3: No. From the P.J. Fitzpatrick Home
1: Why Improvement News. Why you take the mouse here out? I saw him running around the other day.
3: New Jersey 101.5 News starts now.
2: Yeah, now they can handle that mouse, not me.
1: He's eating Oreos.
2: Yeah. Oh, yeah, yeah, yeah. We need to protect Oreos, though. It's 70 degrees here at 8 o'clock. I'm Levon Putney. Oh, boy, more severe scattered storms in the forecast this evening into the night around New Jersey. More flooding possible. Hail, strong winds, all just as possible for another night. And then they said it will clear up. A nice holiday weekend we have in store. But for now, we have to deal with it. Well, the wife of East Brunswick Mayor Brad Cohen was hurt in a crash this morning. Around 7:30 this morning, police say in North Brunswick it was caused by a car being chased by ICE agents. The wife, Dr. Penelope Cohen, was taken to a hospital. They said that her injuries were described as non-life-threatening. Well, the Morris County Prosecutor's Office is now trying to solve the mystery around an 87-year-old woman named Virginia Tate, found dead Monday after she and 77-year-old John Higgins were reported missing on Sunday. The Pompton Plains couple were hiking nearby in Pyramid Mountain. Higgins was found alive Monday. Well, now to a Gloucester County man headed to prison for a six-year stint.
4: In June, a jury found 26-year-old Williamstown resident Gabriel Wilson guilty of death by auto in the 2022 crash that killed 52-year-old Evan Silverstein of Marlton. Investigators said Wilson's Chevy Corvette ZR1 hit 119 miles an hour just seconds before demolishing the victim's Honda Accord. Wilson must serve just over 5 years before being eligible for parole. Aaron Vogt, New Jersey 101.5 News.
2: Well, ahead of the 25th anniversary of the 9/11 terror attacks already, 25 years. Well, New Jersey's Empty Sky Memorial at Liberty State Park in Jersey City is getting a deep cleaning thanks to a $40,000 donation from the Gary Sinise Foundation.
5: There's certain specific, technical chemicals and products that are needed to be used in order to really deep clean it. So I am hopeful that they will connect me with the people doing the work so that we can make sure it's really getting deep cleaned.
2: Jessica Jamros there designed the 9/11 Empty Sky Memorial. About 750 New Jerseyans died in the attacks on September 11, 2001. About a quarter of the almost 3,000 victims altogether. Well, the complete New Jersey 101.5 forecast coming up now. New Jersey Fast Traffic.
6: It's about that time of night where construction starts setting up on Route 80 on the eastbound side in Morris County. That's exactly what's happening in Rockaway in Denville. Eventually, that will become a double lane closure on your ride east. So grab Route 46 or Route 10. And westbound is pretty heavy west of exit 37 out towards exit 35. Route 9, some delays on Old Bridge on the southbound side coming into Route 34 and down to Old Bridge Matawan Road. And still delays up to an hour on all New Jersey transit trains in and out of Penn Station, New York. That's because of an earlier disabled train near Secaucus. Next report in 15 minutes. I'm Mike Barker on New Jersey 101.5.
7: New Jersey 101.5 instant weather, mostly cloudy and humid for tonight with a thunderstorm or two around, especially late. Lows will be in the upper 60s to near 70. Mix of clouds and sunshine for tomorrow, a warm, humid day with a thunderstorm around, which could cause flash flooding and damaging winds. Highs will be in the mid to upper 80s. Still could have a thundershower Friday with highs in the mid 80s, then mostly dry and less humid for the holiday weekend. I'm meteorologist Brian Thompson.
2: Right, but for now, 74 degrees in Surf City, 66 in Mahwah, 68 degrees in Piscataway. 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As the summer officially winds down, don't miss the amazing family fun at Casino Pier and Breakwater Beach Water Park. 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
1: All right, I'm going to be talking about deducting your mouse, as in getting him out of the duct. 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
3: 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Join the conversation. 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

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We got trivia coming up later. 10 o'clock hour, music, movies, television, New Jersey. Multiple choice questions. You get to win tickets to Fred and Murray's Deli. We got $50 gift cards. The best sandwich you're ever going to eat. I was doing comedy today at the Marlboro Center with Sloppy Joe's Comedy Club next to Fred and Murray's Deli. And you can also win tickets to Almost Queen at the Park Stage. And that is going to be this Friday night. You want to hear Almost Queen?

0: Correct.
1: Almost queen. Not queen. Almost queen. Practically queen. Almost queen. So we're talking last hour, and we're taking it into this hour, as long as we get calls talking about, I got a mouse in my ducts, and I'm trying to get the mouse out of the duct. And at one point, I saw the mouse peek his little head out of the vent. And I said to the mouse,
2: "What the hell are you doing here?"
1: And the mouse replied,
3: "So I moved to Jersey."
1: And here he is now. Mike McMouse.
0: Mike McMouse. Hey, what's going on, Steve?
1: How much? How you doing?
0: I'm good. Hanging there.
1: Got any mice in your ducks in Jersey?
0: Luckily, so far, no mice. But when I lived in New York, I had to deal with Mickey every now and then.
1: Uh-huh.
0: And luckily, New York, they actually hired the rat czar.
1: The rat czar.
0: Yeah.
1: Mandami?
0: It was a real position that sanitation was looking for, and a rat czar, and it was like hundreds of thousands of dollars for the position. And this guy was like, "Yeah, we'll just lay down some poison and call it a day." And yeah, maybe Jersey just needs a rat czar.
1: Is this why you moved? Because you didn't get that job?
0: Plenty of reasons why I left New York.
1: I knew people. I should have been on the list. Damn it. I got politicians. I contribute. What the hell is this? If you had to get rid of a mouse, how would be the best way to do it? In the ducks. And this man, this is your kazoo playing friend. This would be Jolton Josep. How are we getting rid of the mouse, Joe?
4: I don't know how you're getting rid of the mouse. I posted a picture of me as Mickey Mouse and my colleague Gabrielle as Minnie Mouse on your Facebook page, and I said I prefer provolone and prosciutto. So maybe if you put some provolone and prosciutto outside the duct, the mouse might come out.
0: That's the type of rat Tony Soprano trying to get rid of.
1: I don't want the mouse to like it here. I want the mouse to leave. Maybe like Lindbergh. You ever had Lindbergh cheese?
0: No.
1: It's a really stinky. Matt, you know Lindbergh cheese?
0: Oh, yeah, it's
1: that's why you don't get laid.
0: Yeah.
1: He's got Lindbergh cheese in his house. Come on over, baby. I'm going to. What is this? Okay.
4: What? Steve, I could tell you this. I didn't have. My wife, Denise, I Googled it after your prior listener mentioned about feeding the mouse lettuce.
1: Right.
4: That's a legend. Mice process gas through their digestive tract.
1: Like other mammals,
4: they process gas through their digestive tract.
1: You're kidding. All right, so
4: somebody
1: had told me, we had somebody earlier call that say that you give the mice lettuce because the mouse can't fart. I don't know.
0: I feel like that the mouse just wants to leave because now you're feeding it lettuce. Maybe it's a smart plan. It's like, what mouse wants just lettuce?
1: Well, the lettuce, you know, as we heard earlier in the summer, was making people get explosive diarrhea.
0: Yes.
1: Maybe the mouse was up on current events. What's that? I'm going in the duct. Call me later.
0: Yeah.
1: What really sucks, like I was saying before, I'm eating milk and cookies watching Taxi. The mouse is having a cheeseburger and fries in the duct. He's got Fox News on. Lower that. All right, 1-800-283-101.5. So I put on my thing here. Basically, I put on social media, how do you get rid of the mouse? And I got some suggestions here. But first, we got to talk to Scott in Millstone. Do they have mice in Millstone?
5: Trev, we are loaded with mice. We're in the middle of the woods.
1: I didn't think the mice could afford
5: mice all over.
1: Mouse has to get a second job. Work part time.
5: They're in the poor end of town.
1: Huh?
5: Yeah, they're in the poor end of town.
1: The poor end of town. You call Roosevelt.
0: Oh, my God.
1: All right. So how do you get rid of them?
5: My idea for anything in the duct, first of all, you got to push them out of the duct. All these people that are saying put stuff in the duct and then they die, like you said.
1: Yeah.
5: Then you got to deal with the smell and everything else. And all these other people are saying put cat in the mice. And it's like that old lady that swallowed a fly. And then she swallowed a spider. And then she... At what point do you stop? Once you get to a lion, I guess you're done, right?
1: Listen to
5: my
1: his
5: idea.
1: Voice. Listen to his voice. Well, repeat after me, Scott. You never close your eyes anymore.
5: You close your eyes.
0: There you go.
1: All right. All right.
5: My idea for this thing would have been...
1: my life. Good. Yeah, well, what'd you do?
5: They sell these ultrasonic pest repellers. It sets out a ultrasonic sound. It's supposed to keep all the critters out of your house and stuff. Right. They don't work because all the ultrasonic sound is absorbed throughout your house,
1: right,
5: through your sheetrock, through your curtains and everything else. You just want to get them out of the duct. All the duct is made out of metal, right, which is going to bounce sound like crazy. You get two or three of these things. You take a couple of the registers off and then put it in the air return. You turn them all on at once. You open one or two registers with a little bit of cheese or something like that just outside the registers. They're going to go crazy trying to get out of that ductwork. They're going to come out where you have the registers open, mm-hmm, and you put a couple of glue traps there or snap traps.
1: I can't do the glue
5: trap. And I'll bet you within an hour or two, it'll be done.
0: Scott has a whole manifesto, I think, about how to get rid of rats.
1: I like the end. It'll be done.
5: Well, I've been listening for the past hour and a half. I said, this is easy.
1: This is easy. Yeah. Right? Did you do the thing? Or it'll be done.
5: If that doesn't work, I got a guy. I got a guy.
0: Really? Everybody's got a guy.
1: Everybody's
0: got a guy out
1: Jersey
0: here.
1: Guy.
0: Yeah.
1: Let's get Johnny in Manchester. Johnny, what are you doing?
3: Hey, Steve-O, how are you?
1: I'm good. I got a mouse who won't leave my house. That louse.
3: Yeah. Well, years ago, they had this product. They still may have it. I used to buy it. It worked great. And it was pellets. I forget what they called it, but it would make them thirst. They'd eat it, and it would make them thirsty.
1: Oh, yeah. And they would drink themselves to death.
3: No, they would leave because they had to get something.
1: They had to go out and get water. Like, so they leave the house.
3: Like a drunk. Yeah, got to have a drink. So
1: set up a little bar outside, a little mini bar.
3: Yeah, right. So they would, they would just book, they'd leave. And it was a great product, and they stopped making it.
1: It doesn't
3: regularly
1: happen anymore. Like, why did they stop doing that?
3: I have no idea. I tried to find it online.
1: Probably because it worked.
3: And,
1: It worked.
3: Yeah,
1: the idea is to keep the mouse coming back.
3: Well, I used to give it to squirrels outside my house because they were digging my lawn up. So I put it in peanut butter.
1: You gave
3: and
1: them
3: they
1: this...
3: would eat it. I put it on the tree, mm-hmm, and they would eat it. And then they would like, geez, I'm thirsty, but there's no lakes or streams around where I live.
1: Right.
3: So they would just like leave, you know. It was like, yeah, bye. See you later.
1: Jeez.
3: Yeah, my aluminum. Yeah.
0: More squirrels.
1: Bye-bye, squirrel. Yeah. Bye-bye, mouse. Bye. All right, Johnny. I like that. See, my problem is my worry. You know, Jersey's a sanctuary state. So how do I know that these freaking mice, I get them out of the house, next thing I know, they're speaking Ecuadorian, and they're being protected and put into, you know, I'm going to release them, and they won't let ICE come up and get them because I won't be able to tell them. I mean, like, if I call law enforcement, they can't get rid of the mouse.
0: Nope.
1: I got to call ICE and hope that they're going to come. Oh, this freaking governor.
6: It's fast traffic. Still a closure in Princeton of 206 northbound between Lover's Lane and Elm Road. That is because of emergency construction work. On 80 eastbound in Morris County, watch out for maintenance work. East of exit 35, heading out towards exit 38 in Denville, at least one lane out of service. And westbound, some delays through Rockaway, but no visible construction at this moment. Parkway and the Turnpike, unlikely to have construction tonight because of the incoming weather overnight. Next report in 15 minutes. I'm Mike Barker on New Jersey 101.5.
7: New Jersey 101.5 instant weather. As we head through tonight, we'll have clouds and a thunderstorm or two around, especially late. Lows in the upper 60s to around 70. Then tomorrow, a mix of clouds and sun with a risk for a thunderstorm. Highs will be in the mid to upper 80s. Any storm could cause flash flooding and damaging winds. Maybe still a thundershower around Friday as it stays humid with highs in the mid 80s. After that, though, mostly dry for the holiday weekend, and it will be cooler and less humid. I'm meteorologist Brian Thompson.
1: 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Fast traffic, instant weather every 15 minutes on New Jersey 101.5.
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1: 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Mike McGinn moved to Jersey.
2: Sure did.
1: And we finally got him on this radio station. By the way, the Jersey Tourism Board has taken up a collection to send you back.
2: Yeah. I love the comments every single day. There's always that one person there. Please move back.
1: Said, help is here. Get in the car.
2: So I send them the GIF from the movie with Tom Hanks and the Somali pirates. And the guy goes, I'm the captain now. So I let everybody know I'm the captain now.
1: They did. There's a set of going away luggage outside with your name on it. Samsonite.
2: Please go back to Staten Island.
1: We're trying to get rid of the mouse. They're trying to get rid of you. I don't know. Jimmy is in South River. How are you getting rid of the mouse, Jimmy?
3: Yeah, what's going on, Steve? I talked to you once before. Managa Chula Jila Shatama. That was the term. Lou Monty's thing when he said before. Remember Lou Monty? Think about Peppino the Italian man.

0: Right? That's Lou Monte.
1: I'm laughing. I'm laughing about get him out of here. Put a trap. If you can catch him, throw him outside. The cats are going to get him anyway.
0: What the cats are going to get him?
1: Well, the cats are going to get him because they take care of the 17. So throw him out there. Let's see what happens.
0: All right, Jimmy, we're going to throw him out there.
2: Just find the mouse. Pick him up with your hands like it's no big deal. Walk him outside and let him swim with the fish.
0: Swim around.
2: Yeah, sure. I'm just going to pick up the mouse. No problem.
0: See, the problem is they invented these cartoon mouse. And the kids started liking the cartoon mouse.
2: Yep.
0: So now they think you're getting rid of Mickey.
2: Yeah.
0: Do you ever do the glue trap?
2: So fun fact, when I got let go of from the radio station, I actually did exterminating.
0: Those rats let a mouse go. Let a mouse go.
2: I actually did exterminating for a few months between jobs. Yeah.
0: What was that? Did you grow a tail? You have to smell that stuff.
2: It was honestly the worst type of job you could give me because I'm the biggest scaredy cat in the world. Like, I don't do bugs. I don't do rats, mouses, no nothing. And they have me going into basements dealing with mice, and I'm over here like, with my little spray thingamajig. And it was just a really bad experience.
0: You deal with the leaping crickets?
2: Oh, no. Listen, the bad experience, I had the flying water bugs.
0: Water bug?
2: Yeah.
0: That sounds like a circus act.
2: In Brooklyn
0: it's
2: basements.
0: Mike and the flying water bugs, ladies and gentlemen. Listen.
3: That's his next video.
0: What's the worst bug you had to deal with?
2: The worst bug, honestly, I would say.
0: Well, the one that would make you go.
2: The water bugs are really bad. I don't do them. No. It's giving me nightmares. I'm just sitting here thinking about it.
0: Hey, you want nightmares? Andrew, what's going on? How do we give it to the mouse?
4: Hey, pal. How you doing? Thanks for taking my call, Cat Top Cat.
0: Anytime. Say hi to Mike.
4: How are you doing, Mike?
2: Hey, buddy. What's going on?
4: Is your middle name Rocky? I'm looking for my friend the squirrel. He ran off for a pack of cigarettes. I haven't seen him since.
0: Okay, so, Andrew, we got a mouse and a duck. How do you get the mouse out of the duck?
4: Well, at least one person said a cat. I'll tell you something. I researched this tonight.
0: You did?
4: On Google. There are no such thing as 100% hypoallergenic cats. But some breeds, like the Russian Blue is one of them, and I think it said Himalayan or Persian cat, is mostly hypoallergenic. So if you get a certain breed of cat, you might have to pay a little more, but you wouldn't have to be completely sneezing every 3 seconds. That's all I got for you.
0: Okay, thank you for that. 2 minutes of my life, I'll never get back.
2: Just make sure you get a cat that can handle the mouse.
0: You were an exterminator. Is that what you call them when you leave? You're now an exterminator?
2: Yes, I am an exterminator. Yes.
0: So when they would come and people would call and they would say they got a mouse in a duct, what would you do?
2: So the guy that mentioned the poison that would make them really thirsty is 100% correct.
0: Really?
2: There was like little poison pouches that you put in a little lockbox, and then this way the poison wouldn't come out if the mouse tried to get it. They would eat it. They would get super dehydrated. They would go seek water. They would leave the house, and then they would die outside. That's really how they
0: do. They still make that stuff?
2: Yeah. Oh, but you got to be licensed to distribute it.
0: No, you can't just go buy that.
2: No, of course, everything costs a dollar. So you just can't do it for free. You got to go out, spend money, get the license, so you can then go spend your money, buy the poison and all that stuff. Yes.
0: So was that what drove you to sit in the truck and go, so I moved to Jersey?
2: Yes. Yeah.
0: It all started with this exterminating job. Yes.
2: What can I do besides deal with mice? Oh, let me make social media videos that don't pay me right now. Great idea.
0: Ah, but one day.
2: One day.
0: One day. There was a, let me tell you about a man named Vic DiBattista who got very upset with a blizzard and cut a video called Gotta Get the Bread, Gotta Get the Milk, and became a star. All right, 1-800-283-101.5. Here's a man who would actually get in a car and take the mouse humanely from his house to a park in Jersey City where he would let the mouse run free.
2: What a nice guy.
0: Open the doors and run free, little mouse, born free.
5: I said I would do that if my daughter was with me.
0: Oh, she really?
5: And I would take it to another park in Newark. I'm not driving all the way to park. Jersey City.
0: Oh, no? Okay. So as far as if the daughter's not with you, then you just look at the mouse and go,
5: well,

0: I'm a loser.
1: The mouse's last words.
2: Yeah, squeak, squeak. It's 8:30. I'm Levon Putney with your New Jersey 101.5 News Flash. Another round of strong scattered thunderstorms for parts of the state this evening. More flooding, high winds, hail, all possible. Our forecast will have the details in a minute. Well, the wife of East Brunswick Mayor Brad Cohen was hurt in a crash this morning in North Brunswick, where Mayor Francis Womack tells MyCentralJersey.com, Home News Tribune, the wreck was caused by a car being chased by ICE agents. Said Dr. Penelope Cohen was taken to a hospital with what they described as non-life-threatening injuries. Those ICE agents, they say, did catch whoever that was running from them. Well, New Jersey is again taking the lead with sports gambling after asking the U.S. Supreme Court to legalize it for all states. Well, now asking the high court to settle an argument that the states are all dealing with right now and decide if prediction markets, you know, like Kalshi and Polymarket, have to follow state gaming laws. Well, Major League Soccer's NYCFC, the latest New York City sports team to plant roots in New Jersey. The team is moving its minor league affiliate to the 6,500-seat stadium next to Middlesex College in Edison. They'll be starting that next July. Right now, they said the team will be called New Jersey MLS Next Pro, but they'll come up with a new name, logo, colors, and all that soon enough. And that's your New Jersey 101.5 News Flash. Here's Fast Traffic.
3: Some slowdowns on 287 on the southbound side as you travel into exit 3 in Edison. That is construction. The right two lanes are out of service. Delays quickly building up to over a mile into the area. 27 northbound is closed in South Brunswick from Raymond Road to Promenade Boulevard. That is because of overnight construction work. 206 remains closed northbound in Princeton right near Lover's Lane. That's because of maintenance. And 80 has construction both ways in Morris County. Eastbound into exit 38 in Denville, two lanes out of service. And westbound in Rockaway near exit 37 and 35. That's slow with construction. Next report in 15 minutes. I'm Mike Barker on New Jersey 101.5.
4: New Jersey 101.5 instant weather. A lot of clouds tonight. It will be humid with a thunderstorm or two around, especially late. Lows will be in the upper 60s to near 70. Warm and humid tomorrow with some sunshine and the chance for a heavy gusty thunderstorm. Highs in the mid to upper 80s. Highs in the mid 80s with a thunder shower around Friday, but a mostly dry day Friday, and then mainly dry over the holiday weekend with lower humidity. I'm meteorologist Brian Thompson.
2: 74 in Barnegat Light, 67 degrees in Parsippany, 70 in Old Bridge. Next update at 9. 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
11: President Trump is announcing new drug pricing deals with nearly a dozen drug makers.
12: While joined by some of the pharmaceutical CEOs at the White House, Trump said this is a continuation of his favored nation policy for drug prices.
13: Our most favored nation's discounts represent the largest reduction in prescription drug prices in the history of our country and in the history of medicine.
12: Trump said people in the U.S. now pay some of the lowest prices in the world. The president first unveiled the administration's framework for lowering drug prices and insurance premiums back in January. I'm Mark Mayfield.
11: The number of 9/11-related cancer cases continues to climb 25 years after the terror attacks. The New York Post got a hold of fresh data showing for the first time the number of cancer cases involving people who worked, lived, or attended school near Ground Zero is higher than cancer cases among emergency responders who helped at Ground Zero. There are now more than 57,000 cancer cases. The World Trade Center Health Program serves people from all 50 states. Health update, I'm Scott Pringle.
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0: Now, he said in an interview on Sunday that if that song had come out at a different time, it'd have been number one. Basically, I take that to mean he was just too old to be the guy singing that song. But it is a great song. And, like, if he gave it to some young guy, like maybe a guy who moved to Jersey, and he would have sing the song on Facebook.
1: Nobody wants to hear me sing on Facebook.
2: No, definitely not.
0: They've mentioned that many times, as a matter of fact.
3: Haven't we seen that?
0: Yes.
1: No comment.
0: Have you sang?
1: I have.
0: Really? Where?
1: On Facebook.
0: You sang on Facebook?
1: Yeah, as like a spur of the moment thing. I was like, ah, screw it. And I started singing Elvis. And people were like, can you please just stick to the comedy bits?
0: Was that when you were inhaling the pesticides?
1: Yes.
0: From your previous job? It'll make you do stuff.
1: Yeah.
0: That's I moved to Jersey Mike here. Check him out on Facebook. Al in New Egypt has a way to get rid of the mouse. What we got, Al?
4: How are you?
0: I'm good, you?
4: Not too good. I'm on the turnpike.
5: I'm Elvis. People are like, can you please...
0: Al, turn your radio down.
5: Now. You were inhaling the pesticides?
0: Al?
5: Yeah.
4: What happened?
0: I don't know. Something happened.
5: I moved to Jersey Mike.
0: I tell you what, Al, call back. I think it's possible. Hold on. I'm not sure if that's us or if that's Al.
1: I don't know.
0: But we got ways here. All right, Magic Matt had mice in his house. That's probably why the women's standing on stools all over the way.
3: That's part of my plan, though.
0: That was part of it. Oh, really? Yeah. Bring on the mouse! And then they just run around all over the place, right? So I put up on my social media, basically, very basic question. How do you get rid of a mouse in your duct? Francie says, carefully.
1: Set the house on fire, Steve.
0: Set the house on fire.
1: Yes.
0: The only thing
3: just
0: left.
3: Move. Screw it. Yeah. Just move to Jersey.
0: Standing on top of the rubble will be the mouse.
1: Yeah. Call the insurance company and just say oopsies.
0: Yeah, really. Like a good neighbor. Mouse will be right next to me. Ryan Maher, the comedian. Donald caught Mickey with Daisy again. Terry, do you have a video of the mouse? I'd like to see the duct tape. Bad. It's why, you know. This is like Marcus Monroe. Did you see Marcus Monroe on America's Got Talent?
1: No.
0: Oh, that was hysterical. He comes out dressed as Howie Mandel. Let me see if I can find this here. This is really good. I think he's at Uncle Vinny's tonight. Hold on. I can't find it now. Don't worry about it. All right. So you did this video on Easy Pass.
1: Oh, boy.
0: And and you know what? I can relate because my son goes to Wagner. Mm-hmm. And every time he comes home, it costs $38.
1: Oh, it's brutal.
0: And you don't realize because I don't because dad's paying it. He don't realize. But I got like $600 a month being put on my credit card from Easy Pass.
1: I don't understand.
0: I don't even drive that much.
1: Listen, I have my Easy Pass on auto replenish. They take $45 out every few days, and then all of a sudden, I saw a $405 charge on my card. Like 4 days after they just took $45 out, so I called them. I'm like, "What's going on?" He's like, "Yeah, that's the assessment fee." I said, "What are you talking about? The assessment fee? You just took $45.
0: What are they assessing?"
1: Exactly, they're assessing the.
0: They're
1: amount
0: presuming that you're going to put this on a card.
1: They're assuming how often you go over the bridge, and they just take your money.
0: That's the most ridiculous thing I've ever heard.
1: Yeah, yeah. So even if I didn't go over the bridge after they took the $405 out. Enough for it, they would still take out the $45 every few days. And just because they're assuming through the assessment that this is how often I go out, I go over, I'm going to take $405.
0: It's ridiculous.
1: Yeah,
0: ridiculous. The electric company does the same thing. This is how many watts we think you're going to be using. So they give you the estimated bill, mm-hmm. and then they figure it's going to work itself out.
1: Oh, yeah, everything's so fine.
0: I call the Easy Pass when I see my, because I thought I was hacked. You know, I saw it and I said, all right, somebody got my, I'm trying to remember where my transponders are and all this. So I get the woman on the phone and you ever get those notices like $50 here, $150 there?
1: Oh, yeah, the $50 for them having to send you a piece of paper instead of automatically charging you.
0: Right, the fine. Mm-hmm. I got stacks of those. Mm-hmm. And what happened was they put those on hold and you got to pay those off eventually. But if you don't pay them and just wait, 12 of them a year can go away, and they just disappear.
1: Oh, right?
0: Wait,
1: need to know
0: but
1: about this.
0: So then I said, "All right, so what about this? Okay, we'll make the adjustment and blah blah blah." Okay, and she said, "Oh, wait a minute, this is being used," and I'm like, "Where?" Staten Island, Gothel's Bridge. I mean, how much is it?
2: It's $38 between 16 for the bridge, 20 for the outer bridge, the God.
1: It's miserable.
2: Like, now I find out there's some kind of like a special deal. Like we've made a deal with Staten Island.
1: Yeah, Staten Island has the discount.
2: They have the discount.
1: Yeah.
2: So now he can go freely back and forth.
1: Yes.
2: But $600 a month on a credit card is insane. I can't believe that.
1: It's a lot of dough, and it just doesn't make any sense. It's, like I said in the video, sort of like someone explaining, why is the sky blue? Well, because it's blue. Oh.
2: Because it's just great. Because it's just there.
1: Yeah.
2: It's all right, just Al. You're back, Al.
6: I'm back. My phone malfunctioned.
2: Oh, your phone malfunctioned. All right. Better than the wardrobe. So what do you got for me with the mouse, Al?
6: Well, I'll tell you. I had a mouse in my sign shop in the office. It was driving me nuts. So I took a little Velveeta cheese. I stuck it in the hose of my shop vac and laid it next to the spot where the mouse was and watched. When he came out, I... through the switch, it sucked him right in. No more mouse.
1: Velveeta.
2: Velveeta cheese to suck in the mouse.
1: That's a very specific type of cheese to go get.
2: Exactly. Not just any cheese.
1: Well, you're going to go get some macaroni and cheese for this this mouse real quick, and it'll take care of the problem. Oh, okay.
2: Cheese whiz. And made the mouse cheese whiz.
6: Yeah, it was one of those soft cheeses. I was able to just smear it inside. Just inside the opening of the hose, and when the mouse came out about 10 minutes later, sucked him right in.
2: All right, look at this, right? Jay Black is here.
7: Hello.
2: We have a mouse problem. I got a mouse in the duct of my house.
7: Okay.
2: So all night long, I'm trying to sleep, and I hear...
7: But your mouse is into ASMR.
2: Your mouse is... How did you ever have this problem?
7: But no, because against my will,
2: yes,
7: I have cats in my house.
2: Oh.
7: I don't want these cats. I don't like these cats. I'm allergic to these cats.
1: So am I.
7: I actually root for the mice. I root for the mice to take the cats on and kill the cats, but it has not happened yet. So the one good aspect of having cats is that you don't have mice. Now, I'm going to tell you how to get rid of this mouse.
2: How?
7: I'm going to fix it for you.
2: Tell me.
7: Do you have newspapers? Like, do you subscribe to a newspaper?
2: It's 2026.
7: Well, I'm just saying, do you know an old person in your life that has a newspaper? Something that you can read. Just leave it out to any bit of world news.
2: Right.
7: The mouse.

0: will eventually read it and kill itself. That's the world we live in. And then you don't feel any guilt because the mouse is just taking care of its own issue.
1: I love that.
0: I'm just trying to help, Steve.
1: I appreciate that, right? I put it on my social media, and we're talking about the... When I swear, I talk the Easy Pass, I bring up the Easy Pass. And how much is on your Easy Pass account?
0: I think like $150.
2: What?
1: A month?
0: Yeah.
1: Are you driving a lot?
2: I was going to say, you don't get out much, do you? You're a homebody.
1: I got my son commutes to Staten Island.
0: Right.
1: Have you met Mike? Mike, JJ.
0: Hello.
1: Mike.
0: Hello. Right.
1: So we're driving to my son driving to Staten Island. $600 a month.
0: That's a lot of money.
1: In Easy Pass. Mm-hmm. Between the Outer Bridge crossing, the Gothels. It's a $38 trip each time he comes and goes.
0: If I'm not going to a gig, I'm not going anywhere.
1: I'm the same way. Yeah. I used to drive to Philadelphia every day. I haven't driven to Philadelphia in years. I get to work from home. And now, I mean, I'm getting $600 Easy Pass. It's on my credit card.
0: Yeah. Well, I mean, I have a lot extra because his Keen is here. His drug dealer's nickname is Easy Pass. So for a while, I was really confused. Like $1,200 a month in Easy Pass? But yeah, I travel to the gigs and then I don't go anywhere else. Yeah. I knocked my headphone out.
1: But you know what happens? I got this great idea. We had this come in last night on Easy Pass. Now, what do you think of this? You go to any of those rest stops in Jersey.
0: Right.
1: You buy the T-shirt. What if you could buy an Easy Pass, like a burner phone, and like a Visa card, right?
2: Mm-hmm.
1: You buy the Easy Pass, and you put on whatever amount you want to put on the Easy Pass. So that this way, say you come from Staten Island. You go into the gift shop, you buy the Easy Pass, you say, put $50 on it, put it on your thing, on your dashboard,
2: mm-hmm.
1: and now you can come and go the Easy Pass till the $50 is out, so that this way, you don't have to be the guy in line, in the long line coming down.
0: Right.
2: But then they wouldn't be able to scam you, Steve.
0: Yeah.
2: They wouldn't be able to take all your money. So why would they want to do that?
0: Yeah, no, it's a phenomenal idea. But yeah, do you think that the New Jersey state government's listening right now going, this might help everybody?
2: Yes.
0: Yeah.
1: It's a brilliant idea. It comes up on this show.
2: Yeah.
1: I will not make a dime. Somebody make $1 million from this. I'll be sitting here at 8:47 bringing you guys in.
0: That's right.
1: Getting ready to do traffic.
0: And how sad are we? We're coming in for free.
1: I appreciate that. You got my undying gratitude.
2: When you disappear, we know somebody's been listening to the show.
1: It's fast traffic.
3: Some slowdowns in Middlesex County on the southbound side of 287 in exit 3. Just south of exit 3, the right two lanes are closed. That is construction work. Northbound 27 closed in South Brunswick from Raymond Road to Promenade Boulevard. That is because of maintenance work. 206 northbound closed in Princeton near Lover's Lane. That's emergency construction work. And delays up to 45 minutes on all trains into and out of Penn Station, New York. That's because of an earlier broken down New Jersey Transit train near Secaucus. Next report in 15 minutes. I'm Mike Barker on New Jersey 101.5.
4: New Jersey 101.5 instant weather. As we head through tonight, we'll have clouds and a thunderstorm or two around, especially late. Lows in the upper 60s to around 70. Then tomorrow, a mix of clouds and sun with a risk for a thunderstorm. Highs will be in the mid to upper 80s. Any storm could cause flash flooding and damaging winds. Maybe still a thundershower around Friday as it stays humid with highs in the mid 80s. After that, though, mostly dry for the holiday weekend, and it will be cooler and less humid. I'm meteorologist Brian Thompson.
1: We have 72 in Belmar, 65 High Point, 70 Freehold. Fast traffic, instant weather every 15 minutes on New Jersey 101.5.
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17: 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Too busy chasing wind.
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19: Whining is my job.
17: Exactly.
19: It's the literal job description that I have. My wife is like, why can't you ever be happy? And I was like, well, can't you just enjoy the fruits of my discomfort? Like, as we live, you know, it's I'm a sad person.
17: 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She did middays in WYSP back in the 80s.
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17: 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Anita Gevinson, she did middays.
19: Okay.
17: And we built a whole station around her, Ask Anita, all that. She interviewed Stevie Nicks, and she says to Stevie Nicks, do you ever worry that one day you'll actually be happy and ruin your career?
19: I do worry that one day I'm going to be in line somewhere going, this isn't so bad. And then, right? Because, like, I can't go on stage. Like, my wife was like, how come you never say anything nice on stage? I'm like, because it's not funny.
17: Yeah.
19: Like, if I got up and I was like, you know, my wife was pretty cool today. Anyhow, like, nobody would be like, oh, this guy, he really knows how to talk about life, you know?
17: All right. 1-800-283-101.5. We're not talking about life. We're talking about mice. And getting them out of your duct. Look at this, right? All these great topics I could do. How do you get a mouse out of your duct? 2 hours.
19: I'm just wondering how you're going to relate it back to Wise Guy.
17: I'm working away.
19: Because you and the mouse are going to be watching 80s television again.
17: Well, that was the thing. I was watching the Wise Guy reruns, and the mouse was in the duct.
19: You look over, the mouse is eating popcorn with you, like, hey, this is pretty good.
17: I was eating the popcorn. He had a cheeseburger.
19: This is a precursor to modern-day prestige television. Chomp, chomp, chomp.
17: By the way, they're going to bring Wise Guy back.
19: No, they're not.
17: Jonathan Banks is signed on. They're trying to find the new Vinny Terranova.
19: You're in the middle of a fever.

0: Fever dream, Steve Trevelyan. None of this is real. I'm not even in the room with you right now.
1: But when it happens, Tom, how do we get the mouse out of the duct?
2: Hey, Steve, I'm sorry. I'm in the wrong conversation. I thought you guys were talking
1: about... Oh, I'm sorry. Tom, I'm sorry. Tell me, how much is on your Easy Pass? How much are they putting on your credit card?
2: So I don't let them do it. I go in there when I know my balance is low and I add $50, $75, you know, as I'm going along, because I've heard these stories before where your credit card is getting killed. So I bought a used car at a nice dealership, a very classy Mercedes dealership. They put a temporary plate on the car. I go on vacation. I come back. I'm going through my mail. I got violations from Easy Pass. With that, the picture on the Easy Pass is that same temporary tag that is on my car. On this individual's car. It's not even the same car. I drive a Mazda. The car in the picture is a Honda. And I got, you know, so I come back from vacation. I got like 14, 15 violations from this individual who scammed the license plate. I called the dealer. The dealer's like, you know, we don't know nothing. Somebody made a copy of the plate and put it on a car. You got to talk to Motor Vehicle and you got to talk to Easy Pass. And I got to fill out a police report.
1: I'd have gone in the duct with a mouse.
0: Tom, go deeper into the, what did you have to fill out? Did you have a copy of the paperwork? Can you read through it for us, please?
3: The fine print, please.
0: Yes.
2: Yeah. Well, let me go to page three.
1: Subsection two.
2: I've had my, and I want to say they're even more annoying than this Easy Pass nightmare.
1: All right, Tom, thanks for your call to New Jersey 101.5.
0: When somebody describes their car dealership as classy, I immediately go, no, it's not. Like, it's my used car dealer, super classy place. It's like, I don't know, I feel like maybe there's a couple of scraped off serial numbers in that place.
1: I got Ann, stop traveling to work. They noticed and stopped charging me anything within 3 months. Basic charge was minimal and my fault for not canceling immediately. Scott gets hit $175 every 3 weeks or so. I'm telling you, they just assume, like you were saying, this is what we think you're going to drive, and this is what we're hitting your card for.
3: The assessment for the assessment, just because. Just makes sense.
1: Because we can do it.
3: Yep.
1: And if you try to get us, you're not going to get us.
3: Nope.
0: The worst is like rent a car. When you try to rent a car where they're trying to pass off Easy Pass as it's like some sort of like voodoo that you have to pay $900 a day for. They're like, yeah, but you don't have to pay any of the tolls. And I'm like, if I'm going through $100 a day's worth of tolls, like, where do you think I'm going?
1: Yeah.
0: You think I'm going back and forth through the channel? I'm like, what? Ridiculous.
1: That's the thing. They get like the Easy Pass is just, they up the charges, but you don't notice. If you had to pull into a toll booth every day and reach into your pocket and give the guy the cash, you know what you're paying every day.
3: But they strong arm you now. You're like, you need the pass because if you go through it, it's like a tolls by mail. So then they automatically charge you the $50.
1: Yeah. And other thing is like, you don't know because as they're raising it, you're not really aware of it. All you know is, I'm getting through the Easy Pass. I'm not paying the toll. I'm flying through this thing.
0: But that's everything. It's all subscription now. It's like I'm probably paying $4,000 a month for Peacock. And I, you know, like you start at $295 a month and you're like, this isn't so bad. And then I'm a jerk. I get the email and I'm like, I'm not reading this. And it's probably something like, just to let you know, we're going from $295 a month to $400 a month. Yeah. And by reading this email, you have agreed to this. And, you know, subscriptions kill you everywhere.
1: Yeah, but you know the good thing? What's Peacock that? Has Wise Guy.
4: From the PJ Fitzpatrick Home Improvement News Desk. New Jersey 101.5 News starts now.
5: It's 70 degrees here at 9 o'clock. I'm Levon Putney. The wife of East Brunswick Mayor Brad Cohen was hurt in a crash Wednesday morning that police say was caused by a car being chased by ICE agents. MyCentralJersey.com is reporting Dr. Penelope Cohen was taken to a hospital with injuries not considered life-threatening. Well, the city of Lakewood just told private and religious school parents their kids' school bus fees jumped from $385 to $675 per student. And now hundreds of Lakewood public school students are losing free bus rides altogether, short of money in the budget. So the city pulled almost $7 million in funding for busing. Now to an 80s-themed arcade in a Morris County shopping mall, which had to close for a bit to start the week here.
6: A manager at Marcade Family Fun Center at Rockaway Town Square Mall said the ceiling collapsed Sunday.

0: Sunday night, water came flooding in from the floor above because a faucet in the food court had been left on all night. The manager, Josh, says some games at the arcade were destroyed by more than 200 gallons of water. They're working to reopen as soon as they can. Rick Rickman, New Jersey, 101.5 News.
1: Out on Ocean County, man charged with third-degree animal cruelty after what police accuse him of doing this summer.
2: In late July, Stafford Township Police went to a home in Manahawkin after receiving a report that a pet dog had died. An investigation revealed that 40-year-old Christopher Cook kicked the dog once and the animal died a short time later. Cook was charged just last week, surrendered to police, and was taken to the Ocean County Jail, where he's since been released pending a future court hearing. Jen Ursulo, New Jersey, 101.5 News.
1: Major League Soccer's NYCFC is moving their minor league affiliate to play at the new 6,500-seat stadium next to Middlesex College in Edison, starting next July. The complete New Jersey 101.5 forecast, that's coming up now. New Jersey Fast Traffic.
3: All right, Levon, it's a big mess on 287 South in Edison. We've got road work from exit 4 down toward exit 1. It is absolutely bumper to bumper, so try and avoid that. Also, 80 westbound from Denville into Rockaway. We've got some construction on westbound Route 80. Go with 46 or go with Route 10. We've got 206 North closed in Princeton with emergency construction and northbound Route 9 work from Freehold into Manalapan. Next report in 15 minutes on New Jersey 101.5.
4: New Jersey 101.5 instant weather, mostly cloudy and humid for tonight with a thunderstorm or two around, especially late. Lows will be in the upper 60s to near 70. Mix of clouds and sunshine for tomorrow, a warm, humid day with a thunderstorm around, which could cause flash flooding and damaging winds. Highs will be in the mid to upper 80s. Still could have a thundershower Friday with highs in the mid 80s, then mostly dry and less humid for the holiday weekend. I'm meteorologist Brian Thompson.
1: It's 75 degrees in Cape May, 70 in Newark, 76 degrees in Woodbridge. 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
8: Amazon is facing a lawsuit from the Federal Trade Commission. Monica Nelson reports.
9: FTC Chairman Andrew Ferguson says the world's largest online retailer manipulated pricing and overcharged over a million advertisers. The lawsuit alleges 80% of sponsored product ad auctions were rigged. 22 state attorneys general filed the lawsuit Monday, accusing the company of making over $20 billion off the scheme since 2019. An Amazon spokesperson says it strongly disagrees and asserts the FTC doesn't understand how advertising works.
8: OpenAI and Microsoft both suffered outages on Monday. They mainly impacted ChatGPT work and Microsoft's Exchange Online functions. It does not appear the problems were connected to the partnership between the two companies. And Instagram is making changes to how it labels AI-generated profiles. The company says accounts that were labeled AI creator will now be tagged AI generated profile, but it won't apply to regular accounts that simply use a little AI to edit photos or videos. Tech Report, I'm at Mattinson.
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0: Can we get any more people in this room? Let's see. All right, we got Move to Jersey Mike over here. Check him out on Facebook. How many were 40,000 hits now?
1: I don't even know anymore.
0: Thousands of hits.
1: I try not to look at the number as much anymore.
2: Thank you.
1: That's a lie.
2: All I do is look at the number.
1: It's a lie.
0: This is Jay Black, who invented the numbers.
2: That's right. I was there when they came up. I said, hey, guy, what's his name? I can't remember his name now. Who's the Meta guy?
3: Mark Zuckerberg.
2: The bit is dead. I said, hi, Mark Zuckerberg. You should have numbers. And he was like, numbers? All right. Let me put that in there.
0: Here we got a guy who's taking numbers. That's Gemini over here. Grew up taking numbers.
1: Oh, my God.
0: A total professional, if ever there was one. Back from Italy. Figuring out.
4: What are you talking about? Yes, back from Italy.
0: How was Italy?
4: I don't want everybody to think. I worked over there. But
0: what'd you do?
4: I did magic, buddy.
0: You did magic.
4: I was a magic, but I had to do it silent. I did it like the old vaudeville, you know, because I didn't understand the language, but you know what I mean? Like, they're Italian. It's all my wife. And I knew they were all talking about me. It's very different. I heard just talk about the Easy Pass thing over there. You know, there's a lot of different things in Italy driving, because I was...
0: Easy Pass in Italy?
4: Yes.
2: Yeah, but it's called Easy Pass.
4: Oh, my God, he's good. He's good the way he grabbed himself.
2: Easy Pass.
4: You know, but it's weird. You can do things over there. You can drink and drive over there. The cops don't, and I didn't believe it. And I did it. I took a beer and I waved it at the cop. He took a scotch and soda and waved it back. It's good to drive over there. That's all I'm saying.
2: Okay. You just got to apologize to the kid you hit.
0: Yeah, really. Other than that, not a big deal.
1: All right, Giuseppe.
0: All right, so the Meadowlands is 50 years old today. Can you believe it? 50 years old. They're still looking for Jimmy Hoffa.
2: That's right.
0: Remember they asked the Jets where the end zone was, and they said they didn't know?
4: Oh, yeah, but that was a guy's name, end zone.
0: Let me try this again.
4: Okay.
0: They were looking for Jimmy Hoffa. They went to the Jets and said, where's the end zone? The Jets said, we don't know.
2: Because they're not very good at football.
0: Let me try this again. The Jets.
2: The Jets are a bad football team.
1: Three times the charm.
4: Because okay. You know what? Anything.
0: You're a Jets fan. You don't get it.
1: Well, that's why it's not funny, Steve.
4: Thank you. I'm just saying, are you making fun of Jimmy Hoffa, where he's buried?
0: No.
4: Okay, good.
0: All right, moving right along.
4: I didn't know if we were on that one. It's a football joke, everybody. Football.
0: Pretty much. Football. Actually, one way I could say that.

0: Seigneur! Si, Seigneur!
1: Mike, I'm going to start with you.
2: Yeah.
1: What was the best game or concert you ever saw at the Meadowlands?
2: I haven't been to a concert. I have been to
1: plenty of concerts.
2: Not at the Meadowlands. No.
1: Really?
2: No. Actually?
1: Like Giant Stadium or the Continental Arena, or the Burns Arena?
2: I've been to an Eminem concert.
1: Oh, really?
2: Yeah. It was all right. I was all the way in the nosebleeds. All I could afford at the time.
1: That's all right. Right, yeah. It was the one concert. It was the best.
2: The only Jet game I've been to, or two Jet games that I've been to, Geno Smith was the quarterback, and they got blown out. And now this year, Geno Smith is the quarterback again, so I refuse to go to that.
1: No one.
2: It just doesn't make sense.
1: Can't relive the fantasy.
2: No, yeah. That worked out great last time. Let's do it again 15 years later. Let's run it back.
1: He's actually playing good.
2: Yeah.
1: You know,
2: okay.
1: It's preseason. Yeah. Everybody's plays good in the preseason. All right, now you've never been to the Meadowlands.
0: I am from the civilized part of New Jersey called South Jersey, and I go to the Lincoln Financial Field if I would like to see a concert. I don't go to up here. I've been to your mall next to the Meadowlands.
1: The American Dream?
0: The American Dream Mall. What a sad dream our country has. I guess our American dream was to have, I don't know, like three places where you could buy bobbleheads. That was it. I went there to see... my daughter is a big fan of a YouTuber.
1: Oh.
0: She's a gymnast and her dad's a weirdo. It's Salish Matter and Jordan Matter. Uh-huh. And the dad, I'm just calling it now. There's nothing bad about the dad that's out there. I'm just calling it now. There's a Netflix documentary hiding in that guy. But they were dropping a new makeup band, right? New makeup brand. So they were like, come on out to the American Dream Mall to support our makeup brand. So I took my daughter, and it was a nightmare. It was 20,000 kids. Like, they didn't realize how many would come in. They didn't have any stanchions or police, and they kept going, like, you have to back up. You have to back up. And no, it's New Jersey. Nobody backed up.
1: Mm-hmm.
0: But you're like, oh, we're back up. We'll move closer. How about that? So they canceled the event. They were just like, sorry, we got to go. And I was like, there should be a riot. I'm hoping for a riot. And but they're this generation's weak, Steve. They didn't riot. I was telling those Gen Alphas, you want to show them? Let's go Kent State in here. Let's go nuts. Let's have a real riot. And they're like, we don't even know what you're talking about.
1: I'll give you a riot. When I was a senior, I cut school with my friend Glenn from the B Street Band, this other guy, Jerry.
0: I know him.
1: To go get Led Zeppelin tickets.
0: Oh, wow.
1: Because Led Zeppelin tickets were going to be sold at a place called Bamberger's, which became Macy's.
0: And we wore an onion on our belt, was the style of the time.
1: They are going to sell the tickets at 10 o'clock in the morning. So everybody, we cut school to drive up to East Brunswick, the Brunswick Square Mall, and there is a line of kids, like just overwhelming. And they had furniture in those days. So they had dining room sets and all this stuff, right? And the line is going from the top of the Ticketron at the time all the way down the stairs. And sure enough, at 10 o'clock comes, the place is so crowded that they come out and make an announcement. Due to the overcrowding, we are closing the Ticketron and we are not selling tickets.
0: Oh, jeez.
1: The riot that ensued.
0: You
1: got to picture this. Everybody is now running through the Bamberger's, tearing down the china closets. The cops are coming in this side. I grabbed Glenn and we're running out that side and got back to school. But they tore the place apart.
0: Steve, this used to be a proper country. We used to do things correctly.
1: That's how you handle we're closing it.
0: Gen Alpha, if you're listening, number one, why? Number two, man up and throw a riot from time to time.
1: This was supposed to be a nice, friendly topic.
3: I don't want to even admit it.
1: Yes.
3: But just last weekend, I worked at American Mall.
1: I couldn't admit that you worked there either.
0: You were working security for the Jordan Matter.
1: It goes from Italy to the American Dream.
3: Well, they had a big Latin-Spanish event for 3 days.
1: And they hired you?
3: It was a little while I was happy to be back, you know, but then all of a sudden, God, just the mean people.
1: So what was the crowd like when you came out?
0: No, senor!
3: Right. You know, I don't want to say anything, but I did the magic stuff.
1: You did?
3: Yes. And there was a lot of people, and they were very nice, and they had a lot of food, and I'm not talking no more.
1: And thus concludes the Gemini part of the show. All right. Well, you know, I figured I got three guys in here. I got a great topic. I got the Meadowlands, right? I got the whole thing. And nobody in the room. Two Jet games and an M&M concert is the best you got. That's it, right?
2: Yeah.
1: And you moved to Jersey for this?
2: Yes, I moved out here.
0: Steve, Matt, I can go on about the Jordan Sailors thing. I've still got material on this.
1: Hold on. So. Matt, ever been to a best concert or game at the Meadowlands,
4: I've
1: Matt?
4: I've only been to the Jets draft party.
1: The Jets draft. Oh, you're trying to drop that name, the Jets draft party?
4: Yeah, it's just as exciting as their season.
1: Second prize, two tickets to the Jets draft party. Who did they draft at the draft party?
4: No idea.
1: It's a microphone over there. You got to get a little closer.
4: No idea. I was probably drunk by the time they did it.
1: Most of the Jet fans. Yeah.
0: Coaching staff.
1: And the coaching staff. All right, tell me more about the concert.
0: I'm going to tell you, that thing was a disaster, and YouTubers, people underestimate just how people are connected to these YouTubers. They came out, Steve, it was like the Beatles. It was just these two idiots that just do like gymnastics on YouTube, and they were treating them like, they were like Nobel, it was like a Nobel Prize winner in Oslo. Like, they were like, they're doing it, and I'm like, what are they doing? Like, what do they do?
1: Were they on the slopes or something? Like,
0: they had built a little stage in the middle of the mall, and they were just going to come out and talk about makeup, I guess. I don't know. But they had to cancel it because there was no security. Why do we need security for YouTubers?
1: For makeup. They're going to put makeup on. We need security, right?
0: And I'm sitting there with two under, at the time, I guess, eight-year-olds going, like, listen, can we do anything else? Like, literally. Like, can we go to off-track betting? Like, I will do anything.
3: You could have came see my show.
0: Yeah. Oh, yeah.
2: The silent magic.
0: Yeah.
2: How do you do sleight of hand with sign language magic?
0: Yeah. I'd go over there and I'd be like, hey, this guy, just pretend he's Latino.
1: He does it on the radio.
2: Yeah.
3: You know, I played a good banjo.
0: Oh, you play banjo?
3: Oh,
0: No, senor!
1: But thank you for asking. All right, 1-800-283-101.5. Anybody else who can help out with this topic? What is the best concert or game you have seen in the Meadowlands? 50 years of the Meadowlands. I can tell you about 50 different stories, but I'd rather hear what you... Wait a minute, Keen. Have you ever been to the Meadowlands?
5: Surprisingly, no. I have nothing to add.
6: All right, Steve, 287 South in Edison, bumper to bumper, exit 3 down toward exit 2. It is all because of road work. Two lanes are closed. You're backed up from exit 4, Durham Avenue, so stay away from that. Now, the good news is no turnpike construction because of the weather, but the southbound car lanes have a crash on the right shoulder before 13A. There's also a crash on the eastbound 24 on-ramp to westbound I-78 in Springfield. And 206 North is closed in Princeton at Lover's Lane for emergency repairs. Across the Hudson, we're looking to be in pretty good shape, and there are delays on New Jersey Transit trains in and out of New York Penn Station of 45 minutes because of an earlier problem. Next report in 15 minutes on New Jersey 101.5.
7: New Jersey 101.5 instant weather. As we head through tonight, we'll have clouds and a thunderstorm or two around, especially late. Lows in the upper 60s to around 70. Then tomorrow, a mix of clouds and sun with a risk for a thunderstorm. Highs will be in the mid to upper 80s. Any storm could cause flash flooding and damaging winds. Maybe still a thundershower around Friday as it stays humid with highs in the mid 80s. After that, though, mostly dry for the holiday weekend, and it will be cooler and less humid. I'm meteorologist Brian Thompson.
1: 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Fast traffic, instant weather every 15 minutes on New Jersey 101.5.
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13: 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We got Jay Black on my right.
14: Hello.
13: We got Move to Jersey Mike on my left.
14: Send
13: Mike
14: help.
13: Begin.
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13: We got Send Help. We got Magic Matt. We got Gemini. We got Keen.
15: Yellow.
13: Starting his radio career, as soon as he learns the rules. There are rules in radio. You must know the rules. All right, I got five guys in here, and no memories of 50 years at the Meadowlands, so I need you. What are your best memories of the Meadowlands? 50 years, best concert, best game. Let's get Lucille. Lucille, what's the best show you ever seen up there?
16: Okay, Steve, nobody's going to top this. Are you ready?
13: I'm ready.
16: 1990, first week in July,
13: right.
16: I journeyed up the turnpike to the Meadowlands Giant Stadium with two of my friends driving,
13: right.
16: Or rather one guy was driving, a friend of mine. We all were going to see Paul and Linda McCartney at Giant Stadium, but I can't recall if Denny Lane was with them because this probably was after Wings broke up, but they were on stage and they had a fantastic show. So maybe somebody else knows, but I think Denny Lane was with them. I can't remember.
13: Denny Wings broke up in 79.
14: Wait a second. I didn't even know this. Paul McCartney had somebody named Denny Lane.
13: Denny Lane.
14: Did he also have like Palbury Field?
13: There was a barber making photographs. No, really, Denny Lane. He played with the Moody Blues.
14: That's not his real name.
13: That's his real name.
14: His name was Denny Lane.
13: Denny Lane.
14: And he worked with the guy who wrote Penny Lane.
13: It was a fireman with an hourglass.
14: That's impossible.
13: In his pocket, he had a portrait of the Queen. He likes to keep his fire engine clean, that Denny Lane.
14: We all like to keep our fire engine
13: it's
14: clean.
13: It's a clean machine. Lucy, thanks for the call. Seriously, Denny Lane, when the Beatles broke up, he formed Wings.
14: I wouldn't hire him.
13: And Wings had Denny Lane.
14: I couldn't hire him.
13: No. He passed away last year.
14: Yeah. He died.
13: Denny died.
14: Oh.
13: Denny died.
14: Denny died. Then don't we all die?
15: Next caller, please.
13: Okay. 1-800-283-101.5. If you guys weren't here, I'd fill this board up right now. All right, come on. I want you guys to tell me the best show you have ever seen. For me, hey, Steve, what's the best show you've ever seen? Well, first of all, I saw the championship game between the Giants and the Redskins that would catapult the Giants to their first Super Bowl.
14: Right.
13: And that was a Giant Stadium.
14: Is that 85, 86?
13: 86.
14: Okay.
13: It was a very emotional moment because Ed Koch refused to give the Giants a parade if they won the Super Bowl because they were from, you know, they're playing.

0: In Jersey. They're not. They're the New York Giants, but they're playing in Jersey. Right. How could that be? And then the governor of New Jersey refused to give them a parade because they're the New York Giants. So now they're going to play the championship game. And we, the fans, decide we will give them the friggin' parade. So if you watch any video of that game, you will see that it looks like it's snowing out. But it's not snowing. All through the game, people were dumping confetti on the field,
1: right,
0: as the Giants rolled the Redskins. The Redskins, 17 to nothing.
2: Okay.
0: And
2: then 30 years later, a lot of them died from confetti lungs.
0: As a matter of fact, this year, when the Giants play the Arizona Cardinals, this will be the 40th anniversary of the first Giant first Super Bowl.
2: That's then the 38th anniversary of the last Super Bowl, right?
0: No.
2: No, you guys won in 2011. Yeah, I remember that.
0: Right?
2: Yeah,
0: and the Eagles, the Super Bowl, right?
2: Yeah, a little bit more recent,
0: a couple more years ago.
3: Do you have any confetti stories for them?
0: You want no? There are no confetti stories.
3: Okay, it was just very good.
2: He's a magician. He loves confetti.
3: I do. Yeah. I do. Just cleaning it up.
0: Yeah. Eagle story.
3: Cleaning it up is a pain and a thing. Wait. And most people won't hire you after you come with confetti.
0: You got to clean up your own confetti?
3: Well, that's what they say. I don't do it. They don't hire you.
2: That is the name of your autobiography, Come With Confetti, The Gemini Story.
3: I don't know how he spelled come. If he spelled it the bad way, I'm not buying that book.
2: Steve, I got a question for you, Steve. I'm fascinated. I know the topic is best, but right, I am fascinated by someone who might be able to sell out Giant Stadium, but who sucks or had a bad, like, what's the worst experience ever had?
0: The worst that I ever had?
2: Well, because you've been to, we obviously haven't been there, like a concert level of, you know, we're going to sell 60,000 seats, but it's going to stink. Has that ever happened to you?
0: A couple of times. Well, I'll tell you one thing. My son is a diehard Falcons fan. So the Jets are playing the Falcons. And the first game he ever got to see was in the pouring rain when the Jets are playing the Falcons. His brother is a diehard Giants fan. And the first game he ever got to see was when the Giants got run over by the Rams in the pouring rain. Mm. But if you want to talk about worst games I've ever seen,
2: or concerts.
0: I have been a Giant fan.
2: Yeah.
0: So I'm a season ticket holding Giant fan for about 30 plus years. And I went to those home games. So pick one.
2: Right.
0: I'll tell you one. I made a bet in Philadelphia with the, remember Anthony Gargano and Glenn Macnow?
2: I do.
0: I bet them that the Giants would beat the Eagles. And it was a night game, and that was the game Victor Cruz got hurt in on national television.
2: Mm-hmm. Right.
0: And I lost the bet. And I had to walk the streets of Philadelphia wearing a Sofia Vergara dress.
1: Wow.
0: With a Fox 29 camera crew following me around. Manned by Colleen Wolf, who now works for the NFL Network. And then I got the van following me. I got Eagle cheerleaders surrounding me.
3: How many times did you have to do that?
0: If I did that today, Governor Sherrill would be teaching my life story in Jersey middle schools.
3: I was saying it's a good idea, especially with you with those legs.
0: We get to the Ben Franklin Bridge. Okay, going into Camden. We are not going into Camden. I did not go into Camden.
2: Yeah, no, that would have been. This would have been fun.
3: You would have made really some money.
2: Yeah, it would have been a fun obituary.
0: Yeah. Really. All right, 1-800-283-101.5. I'm giving you guys one more chance. Give me your best concert or game at the Meadowlands. 50 years, people.
4: 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I'm Levon Putney with your New Jersey 101.5 News Flash. Another round of strong scattered thunderstorms for parts of the state this evening and into the nighttime hours. More flooding, high winds, and hail all possible. Our forecast will have the details in a minute. Well, the wife of East Brunswick Mayor Brad Cohen was hurt in a crash this morning that police say was caused by a car being chased by ICE agents. MyCentralJersey.com is reporting she was taken to a hospital with injuries not considered life-threatening. Well, Major League Soccer's NYCFC is the latest New York City sports team to plant roots in New Jersey. The team is moving its Level 3 minor league affiliate to the 6,500 New Seed Stadium next to Middlesex College in Edison. They'll start playing there next July. And New Jersey is, again, taking the lead with sports gambling. After asking the U.S. Supreme Court to legalize it for all states, now asking the High Court to settle an argument states are dealing with and decide if prediction markets like Kalshi and Polymarket have to follow state gaming laws. And that's your New Jersey 101.5 News Flash. Here's fast traffic.
5: 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And after an earlier disabled train near Secaucus, New Jersey

0: Transit rail service is now subject to 30-minute delays. That's a 15-minute improvement in and out of Penn Station, with tickets and passes being cross-honored by buses and by path. 287 South, bumper-to-bumper, exit 4, down toward exit 1. That's all because of construction. Jersey-bound Outer Bridge Crossing, they're starting up the road work. Watch for work on Route 9 North in Freehold. 206 North closed at Lover's Lane in Princeton. That's emergency road work. 80 West is still crawling, exit 37 in Rockaway. This is all because of construction work. Next report in 15 minutes. New Jersey 101.5.
1: New Jersey 101.5 instant weather. A lot of clouds tonight. It will be humid with a thunderstorm or two around, especially late. Lows will be in the upper 60s to near 70. Warm and humid tomorrow with some sunshine and the chance for a heavy gusty thunderstorm. Highs in the mid to upper 80s. Highs in the mid-80s with a thunder shower around Friday, but a mostly dry day Friday, and then mainly dry over the holiday weekend with lower humidity. I'm meteorologist Brian Thompson.
2: It's 71 degrees in Asbury Park, 73 in Camden, 69 degrees in Princeton. Next update at 10, wake up with Bill Spadio weekday morning 6 to 10. 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
22: A tiny Texas town has found a unique way of making sure their sidewalks are safe. Universal City, which is near San Antonio, is unleashing a small army of robots that will scan the pavement and look for problems.
23: Slip, trip, fall hazards, inappropriate slopes, grass growing over the sidewalk.
22: City Manager Kathy Williams says they will not be scanning people, though. The data collected will direct crews where to work. She says, like most cities, they're concerned with mobility, which is important for daily independence. And some of the largest music publishers have filed a blockbuster lawsuit against Anthropic. The Friday night filing alleges one of the largest and most blatant ongoing thefts of intellectual property in history. Units of Sony Music and Warner Music filed suit in federal court in Northern California, naming Anthropic CEO Dario Amodei and co-founder Benjamin Mann as defendants. The 48-page complaint claims that Anthropic pirated thousands of copyrighted musical works and asked for hundreds of thousands of dollars in damages per infringed work. Tech Report, I'm Mark Mayfield.
0: We asked parents who adopted teens to share their journey.
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4: Hello.
3: Doing roll call now. I guess we got to go to the break.
4: Here.
3: That was the entire segment.
4: We should all wear T-shirts with our names on them, like the Mickey Mouse Club.
3: Or do like spell a word and then mix up the letters.
24: I'm thinking more Power Rangers.
3: Power Rangers, right?
4: Steve, these things could... Do you think Walt Disney and that Funicello ever did it? I feel like they did.
3: Frankie was watching?
4: I don't know if Frankie was in the cuck chair, Steve. I'm not sure 100% that was going on. But I do believe, because like you
3: that
4: see...
3: That was the wonderful Mr. Banks.
4: We have to cut this entire section. It's not working.
3: Another spoonful of sugar.
4: Well, I just... You hear Annette Funicello talk where she's like, you know... Walt Disney wanted me to wear the one piece because he took a special interest in me.
3: Oh, I'm
4: like,
3: really?
4: Yeah, if I was hearing this today, I'd be like, something.
3: See, but you know what? Today, the Beatles would have been canceled. She was just 17. You know what I mean? The whole thing would have been over.
4: Well, even
3: one,
4: the
3: first song, first album.
4: But Steve, they should have been canceled in the 60s.
3: You know
4: they
3: what? I'm turning your mic off. I am turning your mic off.
4: I love the Beatles, but just 17. Slow it down, John. Relax. You could have just. You can
3: that
4: rhyme 18 just as easily with "You Know What I Mean." I'm just
3: see,
4: saying.
3: Paul wrote she was just 17.
4: Was that?
3: And Paul wrote she was just 17. Another teenage queen. To which John said, no, she was just 17. You know what I mean.
4: Okay, no, and
3: the whole thing would have ended right there.
4: John should have gone to jail for a little bit. For just that. For just a little bit.
3: Imagine that. Al is outside Philly because they won't let him in. Hi, Al.
25: How you doing?
3: I'm doing good, Al. What's the best show you ever saw?
25: Well, I saw the first show at the Meadowlands. Do you remember it?
3: Springsteen, right? 76. No. Who was it?
25: Well, I saw the Beach Boys in 78.
3: They did the first show at the Meadowlands?
25: The Sports Complex, yeah.
3: I did not know that. Wow. Who was on the, just the
25: Steve
3: Beach Boys?
25: Miller, Steve Miller Band opened for them.
3: That's a good show.
26: Guys, I'm a millennial, and you're naming all these bands as if I know
3: the
26: song.
3: You know the Beach Boys.
26: I know the Beach Boys, but probably
3: you
26: like
3: know
26: one
3: Steve
26: song.
3: Miller.
26: No, I don't.
3: I'm a joker. I'm a smoker. You know that?
26: Oh, I knew that. That's
27: I actually saw the Beach Boys in concert like a couple of years ago.
3: Was... And he's a Gen Z.
27: Gen Z, yeah.
26: Maybe I'm just a miserable person.
3: Go move back to Staten Island. Yeah,
4: you're not more miserable than Mike Love.
3: So what was it like, Al?
25: A couple years ago, if you saw the Beach Boys, you wasted your money.
3: I like them. You didn't like them back then?
25: Well, 2 years ago?
3: They're not the Beach Boys now. They got Stamos playing, right? Mike Love's the only guy there. The rest of them are all rejuvenated, right?
25: My brother-in-law is a backup player for them and singer.
3: Really?
25: And he tells me that they lower all their mics.
3: Right.
25: And their nephews and him, the other backup singers, do all the harmony.

0: but, you know, you got to give them credit. They were around a long time.
1: Yeah, you know what? And they weren't happy about it. Thanks for the call to New Jersey 101.5. It drove them nuts. And if you ever heard the Beach Boy induction into the Rock and Roll Hall of Fame, where Mike Love just gets on the mic and rips apart the Beatles, you know, like, they did 6 years. We play 40,000 concerts a year for 40 years and blah, blah, blah. They get for 6 years. Everybody loves the Beatles. Not us.
2: Yeah, you also had 6 good years, Mike. Who's listening to the mid-70s Beach Boys anthem? Go, oh, this is great stuff.
1: I read...
3: Yeah, but didn't you want to talk to that guy that was just on when he was saying his brother-in-law's in the backup band of right now?
2: That feels like a lie you could tell and nobody could call you on it.
1: Yeah.
2: Like, you'd be like, my brother-in-law plays bass for the touring band of, Iron Maiden.
1: Iron Maiden. We got Scott and Lavalette, who saw Iron Maiden in 1988. Tell us about it, Scott.
4: So first of all, long-time listener, great show you guys put on.
1: Thank you.
4: So 1988, it was Iron Maiden, and the band Stryper opened up for them.
1: The Christian band?
4: So when we got out of that concert, started walking back to the car, is when the infamous riots broke out. And they brought in all the troopers. They were flipping over cars.
1: Really?
4: Lighting fires, throwing bottles. Yeah. Like, if you go through Google it, no bullshit, that was the actual riot.
1: Don't say
4: that. Sorry about that.
1: It wasn't a quiet riot. See what I did there?
2: So what you're saying is that Stryper's message not received by the people listening.
1: Yeah, really. The Christian band.
4: No, not at all. But yeah, that turned into an amazing riot, and everybody was just trying to get off the premises.
1: And that was your first concert at the Meadowlands.
4: Correct, yes.
1: How about that? All right, 1-800-283-101.5. We have the app chat. Charlie, check the app chat. See where we get anything there. All right, what we get? Seamus tells me Five Nights of the Grateful Dead, October 1989. Ugh. Bob Weir's birthday was one of those nights.
2: Oh, wow.
1: How about that? Dave Heffel, 2 words. Brian Westbrook, oh, shut up. All right, so Heffel and I, 2003. Dave Heffel and I go to see he's a diehard Eagles fan, a diehard Giants fan. If you don't, Dave does the 60s satellite survey on Sirius, but we work together since PST. So the two of us are going to go to the game. He's got a brand new Mustang that he's showing off. He's all full of himself. He's got the brand new Mustang. We drive to the game, and the Giants are leading in the game 10-6 for most of the game. And I am, like, giving it to him up one side and down the other because the Giants sucked at that point, and the Eagles were, you know, God's chosen team every freaking year.
2: Yeah.
1: So now, at the end of the game, the Giants are going to punt the ball away, and they punt it to Brian Westbrook, who returns it for a touchdown. And the Giants lose the game, and the stadium is stunned as this is happening. And we are walking back from the stadium to the Mustang, which he had parked over a bunch of hot coals and did not realize it. So when we get to the car, as he's bragging, I look at the tires. That have been burned off.
2: Is that what they were, like, hot coals from, like, somebody tailgating?
1: Somebody tailgating. Oh, you know, like, the hibachis.
5: They just dumped it?
1: They dumped it. So he didn't realize it, right? It's gray ash, right? It's not like fire.
2: Right.
1: He parks on the gray ash and burned his tires.
2: Wow. That sucks.
1: And I just stood there laughing while he changed the tires.
2: Right.
1: And then we drove home. Then we got Cunningham. Does Herm Edwards count? Oh, there you go. I was at the fumble, too. That's another one.
2: Oh, yeah, yeah.
1: You know the fumble, right?
5: Which one?
2: Miracle of the Meadowlands.
1: Miracle of the Meadowlands 1 is where the Giants are up 17-12.
5: Mm-hmm.
1: Giants are up 17-12. There's a few minutes left in the game. They got the ball back. All they've got to do is fall on the ball. Joe Pisarcik's the quarterback. The first down... they go to fall on the ball, and the Eagle linebacker named Jerry Robinson dives over the pile and smashes into Pisarcik. The Giants are pissed about this. A fight starts. Now they decide they're not going to fall on the ball. They're going to run a play. So they go back into the huddle, and the play comes in, and the players say to Pisarcik in the huddle, just fall on the ball. And he's like, and he had been told the week before, because he had been ignoring plays, that if he kept ignoring plays, they were going to bench him. So he's like, no, I got to run the play. So they go back to the line. And Dennis Hairston was Eagle defensive tackle.

0: says to Jim Clark, the Giants center, you guys are going to fall on the ball, right? And Clark's like, no, we're going to run a play. Vizarchik takes the snap and goes to hand to Larry Zonka. Normally, you would just turn to the right and the ball would be there.
1: Right, yep.
0: Vizarchik does a 360-degree turn and shoves it into Zonka's hip. The ball helplessly rolls to the ground, where Herman Edwards, the Giant, the Eagle defender, picks up the ball and runs it into the end zone. The crowd, who is leaving the stadium, is stunned. Half of them didn't even know what was going on because we just figured the game is everybody's leaving.
2: And the Giants fans.
0: Then the riot broke out.
2: Yeah.
0: Now, at the end of that game, that night, if you remember, it was the Jonestown Massacre. 40,000 people committed mass suicide in Guyana. Remember Jim Jones?
2: Yeah, yeah.
0: How many of those people took the Giants and gave the points?
2: Fair point. Fair point. Yeah. Right?
1: That's a good one. Yeah,
2: they're probably sitting there with
1: Nobody
2: the poison flavor aid. Poison flavor aid.
1: You need that in the book.
0: You know? The following week, the Giants are playing the Cardinals.
1: And we all drank Kool-Aid.
0: Everybody shows up at the game, and they are burning tickets, putting them in a bedpan to give to Wellington Mara. At halftime, the Giants are actually up like 14-0. And the quarterback at that point is a guy named Randy Dean, who hands off to a guy named Jim Otis, who fumbles the ball. A plane is flying over the stadium carrying a banner. 15 years of lousy football. We've had enough.
2: Right. Wow.
0: And the whole stadium, we've had enough. We've had enough. Follow at the end of the season. The week before, when Pizarcik caused the fumble, they ran in the parking lot, got Pizarcik's car, and brought it into the stadium. They got Pizarcik's girlfriend out of stands.
1: Wait. They brought the car.
0: They brought the
1: man.
0: Car into the stadium.
1: Into the stadium.
0: Who handled off the ball.
1: Oh,
0: at the
1: God.
0: End of the year.
1: Does everybody know this?
0: Oh, yeah. At the end of the year. You think I'm making this up? At the end of the year, Pizarcik was let go. He was gone. The coach was fired. The general manager was fired. They fired the offensive coordinator the next day, and thus began the new Giants that would go on to win the Super Bowl and 6 years later.
2: All I'm hearing is, what a spectacular fan base. Just good group of people. I would love to perform for that group of people.
0: And
1: how do we get them on YouTube?
2: Yeah, really.
0: Exactly. Get them on YouTube.
1: That's what I'm trying to do.
0: All right, come on. 1-800-283-101.5. 50 years the Meadowlands. What's the best game you've ever seen at the Meadowlands? Be it Giant Stadium, MetLife Stadium, Continental Arena, whatever they call that building now. Or the best concert you've ever seen at any of those venues as well. It's Fast Travel.
3: All right, Steve, still jammed up on southbound 287 in Edison, all because of construction. From exit 3 down toward exit 1, your backups from exit 4, Durham Avenue. We also have construction Jerseybound at the Outer Bridge crossing, so that is starting to back up. And then 42 freeway going northbound. Watch for brake lights approaching 295 in Belmar. They will likely close all lanes and divert you to 295 north for overnight construction. 80 west has that work at exit 37 in Rockaway. 30-minute delays on New Jersey Transit Rail in and out of New York Penn Station because of an earlier stalled train. Next report in 15 minutes on New Jersey 101.5.
4: New Jersey 101.5 instant weather. As we head through tonight, we'll have clouds and a thunderstorm or two around, especially late. Lows in the upper 60s to around 70. Then tomorrow, a mix of clouds and sun with a risk for a thunderstorm. Highs will be in the mid to upper 80s. Any storm could cause flash flooding and damaging winds. Maybe still a thundershower around Friday as it stays humid with highs in the mid 80s. After that, though, mostly dry for the holiday weekend, and it will be cooler and less humid. I'm meteorologist Brian Thompson.
0: 72 in Point Pleasant, 69 in Millburn, 70 in Elizabeth. Fast traffic, instant weather every 15 minutes on New Jersey 101.5.
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14: A tiny Texas town has found a unique way of making sure their sidewalks are safe. Universal City, which is near San Antonio, is unleashing a small army of robots that will scan the pavement and look for problems.
15: Slip, trip, fall hazards, inappropriate slopes, grass growing over the sidewalk.
14: City Manager Kathy Williams says they will not be scanning people, though. The data collected will direct crews where to work. She says, like most cities, they're concerned with mobility, which is important for daily independence. And some of the largest music publishers have filed a blockbuster lawsuit against Anthropic. The Friday night filing alleges one of the largest and most blatant ongoing thefts of intellectual property in history. Units of Sony Music and Warner Music filed suit in federal court in Northern California, naming Anthropic CEO Dario Amodei and co-founder Benjamin Mann as defendants. The 48-page complaint claims that Anthropic pirated thousands of copyrighted musical works and asked for hundreds of thousands of dollars in damages per infringed work. Tech Report, I'm Mark Mayfield.
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0: 1-800-283-101.5, Steve Trevelise. Trevi is coming up at 10. We have got Almost Queen tickets to give away. We got Almost Queen. 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We can get you on right now. The best concert or game you have ever seen. 50 years of the Meadowlands. They still haven't found Jimmy Hoffa. What are you going to do? But they are looking. Springsteen. None of you guys ever saw Springsteen to the Meadowlands?
2: Huh? Bruce?
0: Springsteen. Okay, Bruce Springsteen, sure. Yeah. Pam doesn't do that anymore. She's riding the horses.
2: Springsteen is
0: Sam
2: fantastic.
0: Sam is the fireman. Myron Springsteen. Yeah. He's the cousin they don't want to talk
2: about. That's
0: right.
2: Yeah. No, I've never seen Bruce Springsteen. As a Jersey boy, I've never seen Springsteen. I've never seen Bon Jovi. Billy Joel I've seen like 10 times, but I've not seen Springsteen or Bon Jovi.
1: And is there a reason for that? Steve asked. Come.
0: Is there a reason?
2: Your Honor. No, I like Bruce Springsteen. I do, but I don't love Bruce Springsteen. And it's just, you know, and Bon Jovi, again, they peaked when I was like 10, 11 years old. So it was just kind of hard to get into Bon Jovi in the 90s.
0: You're not a classic rock guy.
2: No, I love classic rock. I love, it's just that when I was in my concert going years,
0: right.
2: Bon Jovi wasn't exactly the cool concert to go to. You know, like I was Nirvana, you know.
20: Oh,
2: I was
20: okay. It was like going to a Nickelback concert today.
2: Yeah, a little bit. Yeah. It's just like
21: the end of the Bon Jovi era.
2: Yeah, I mean, if you were in high school during grunge, which I was, it's mm-hmm. kind of, and listen, I like Bon Jovi, I do, but it's like, it's kind of hard to tell your friends, like, oh yeah, they did the entirety of Slippery When Wet, you know, it's like, you know,
1: matters what kind of friends you have.
2: Yeah, I know, but we were all wearing flannel, Jimmy. Yeah. We didn't go to, you know.
20: Well, imagine being me, all my friends are going to like Charlie XCX, and I'm like, yeah, I saw Weird Al for the third time. I was not popular at all.
0: First time I saw Springsteen was at the Meadowlands, and Born in the USA, he comes out, you could feel the floor under you drop. Like I thought the building was going to collapse. It was that loud and that heavy, and the people were stomping so much when he came out. And I never felt that way in an actual stadium,
2: right,
0: where you feel like the rafters are going to drop. Played like 3.5-4 hours. Never saw anything like it. It was the first Springsteen show I'd ever seen. And everyone I've seen after that, it's kind of it's part revival, part rock. It's amazing. Whether you like him or not, you cannot take away that he puts on an incredible show.
2: I just always think to myself, because we're married, Steve. I just imagine you're married. You do one of those. You come out and your wife is like on her phone, looks up. How was it? It's like, I just did 3.5 hours in a stadium. Yeah, did it go well? Yeah, it went pretty well. I didn't watch.
0: Well, she's on a stage with him.
2: No, well, yeah, she's married. Like, but you know,
0: on her phone during the show.
2: My wife came with me to a cruise, and she was not super into coming to my shows. You
0: no
2: know?
0: Big deal.
2: Yeah, as I'm like, hey, I'm doing the thing. She's like, I know. Yeah, have fun.
20: That's how it was with social media. My wife, I started posting, and I noticed she was not liking a single video. And I was like, did you see the video I did? She's like, yeah. I was like, didn't even interact with it at all.
2: Mike, I talked about this last week. My wife will send me TikToks from other people. And I just find it so offensive because it's always a buff black dude. And I got to be honest. I'm like, what is your algorithm doing? And she's like, I don't know. This is just what I get. And I'm like, I feel like there's maybe something going on.
20: You guys are reasoning behind all this.
0: Magic Matt, you saw wrestling at the Meadowlands?
22: Yeah, not at the Meadowlands. I saw it at the Izod Center.
0: At the Izod. Yeah, it used to be the Continental. Yeah,
20: that's why he's divorced now.
0: Yeah, really.
22: That's why I'm single, apparently.
0: Okay. Not good, eh?
22: It's like being a big kid.
0: All right, come on. 1-800-283-101.5. Pete saw Bon Jovi with my wife. I complained about people smoking weed and security. Nearly died laughing at me. Who goes to a concert to complain about people smoking weed? You got one on the app chat.
23: I actually just remembered something I went to at the Meadowlands, because I also am a Philly guy. I don't normally go there.
0: Right.
23: But I did when I was a little kid. I went to WrestleMania there at the Meadowlands. I think it was The Rock versus John Cena.
0: Oh, that was huge.
23: Oh, yeah. Right? Yeah, it was awesome.
2: I was there.
22: I was at the show.
0: I don't know where that show.
22: You were there?
20: Yes, I was there.
0: Were we closet John Cena fans? Closet WrestleMania guys?
20: I don't need to be a closet.
22: I am a closet wrestling fan. Yeah, I'm not going to lie.
2: I think the word you're looking for is closeted.
0: Closeted.
23: No. if you consider it in the closet, I'm out the closet as far as wrestling goes.
0: Okay.
20: I thought you were just opening up to us.
23: No.
0: You know who King Kong Bundy is, right?
23: Of course.
0: King Kong Bundy was my friend.
23: Oh, really?
0: Yeah.
2: I got a King Kong Bundy story.
0: We taught King Kong how to do stand-up comedy.
2: Yeah.
0: What's the story?
2: Well, so my father-in-law, I'll try to tell it quick, his claim to fame was that when he was in college, he wrestled King Kong Bundy.
0: Get out.
2: Like, real wrestle, because he was like a Division I wrestler, my father-in-law. So I'm backstage with King Kong Bundy. And I go, hey, because he's doing stand-up. I'm like, hey, you know, my father-in-law always claims that he wrestled you in college. And it just feels like one of those things that you could lie about pretty easily, you know? And I was like, his name is Mike Panarella. And King Kong's like, I never heard of him. And I was like, I know his BS. I said, but, you know, he did, his nickname in college was the Caveman. And King Kong Bundy takes me by the shoulder and goes, he was the strongest human being I ever wrestled in my life.
0: Get out.
2: If do not upset him or his daughter, he will murder you. And I went, okay, all right, thanks, King Kong. That was my King Kong Bundy.
0: Jimmy Graham and I taught him how to do stand-up. Who's going to tell him he's not funny? We taught him and Dave Schultz.
2: I've worked with Dave Schultz too. That was amazing. He was a fun personality, Schultz.
0: And you know what? So was Bundy. It's sad that, you know, that we lost Bundy. But yeah, and the reason, everybody knows this, a fun fact, you ever watch Married with Children?
20: Mm-hmm.
0: Al Bundy is named after King Kong Bundy.
2: Really?
0: That's where they got the name from. Because Ron Levitt, the guy that wrote it, was a huge King Kong Bundy fan.
20: Wow.
0: All right, trivia coming up.
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3: At least two victims are dead after several people were shot Wednesday in a downtown Minneapolis apartment high-rise. Minneapolis Police Sergeant Garrett Parton says the suspected shooter is also dead. Six people were injured, including three police officers who responded to the scene.
4: Three officers were injured, two of those by gunfire. Officers began arriving at approximately 4:39 p.m. and entered the high-rise apartment building. Inside, officers encountered victims and heard additional gunfire.
3: FBI Director Kash Patel says his agency's responding. A plane carrying Homeland Security Secretary Mark Wayne Mullen was forced to make an emergency landing Wednesday. The U.S. Coast Guard aircraft was carrying 14 people when the pilot declared an emergency after one of the plane's engines failed. The pilot requested an immediate landing at Ronald Reagan Washington National Airport, where the plane landed safely. The jury in the Lindsey Clancy murder trial in Massachusetts will begin deliberations again tomorrow after the jury told the judge again today they were deadlocked, leading the judge to issue them a Tui Rodriguez charge, urging jurors to re-examine their views.
6: There is no reason to suppose that the case will ever be submitted to 12 persons more intelligent, more impartial, or more competent to decide it.
3: That's Judge William Sullivan. Clancy has admitted to strangling her three young children in 2023, but is pleading not guilty to three counts of first-degree murder by reason of insanity. President Trump is saying he warned oil executives this week about price gouging as gas prices continue to rise, telling reporters today he'd warned retailers in a meeting earlier this week that he wants retail prices to come down. The Northeast is in day two of a severe weather outbreak. More than 65,000 were without power across Pennsylvania, Delaware, and New Jersey earlier today after storms pummeled the region last night. More outages and damage are still possible as storms continue. I'm Scott Carr.
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8: 206 North remains closed in Princeton for emergency repairs between Lover's Lane and Elm Road. Also, the northbound 42 freeway, slow approaching 295 in Belmar. It's all because of construction, but the biggest jam is on 287 South between exit 4 and 1, all due to repairs in Edison, Outerbridge Crossing, and 2 New Jersey crawling with construction. And they're going to be closing the lower deck at the George Washington Bridge. Next report in 15 minutes. Mitch Torres on New Jersey 101.5.
24: New Jersey 101.5 instant weather, mostly cloudy and humid for tonight with a thunderstorm or two around, especially late. Lows will be in the upper 60s to near 70. Mix of clouds and sunshine for tomorrow, a warm, humid day with a thunderstorm around, which could cause flash flooding and damaging winds. Highs will be in the mid to upper 80s. Still could have a thundershower Friday with highs in the mid 80s, then mostly dry and less humid for the holiday weekend. I'm meteorologist Brian Thompson.
0: We got 73 in Lavalette, 73 in Millville, 76 Perth Amboy. Fast traffic, instant weather every 15 minutes on New Jersey 101.5.
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16: And now the show that asks the musical question, what else do we know about New Jersey? It's Jersey Trivia with your host, voted the most trivial man in New Jersey. I'm sorry, that's Trivial Steve Trevelise.
17: 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What happened to the guy who wanted to give me a concert? Bill, call back. All right, 1-800-283-101.5. It is Trevia. And we make these questions very, very easy because we want you to call. All right? And what do you got there, Mikey?
18: Something about TV.
17: Mikey's got the TV questions. And Matt, you're with Mike?
19: I'm with Mike, TV.
17: All right. I wouldn't admit that. And Gemini's got Jerry Z over here.
20: Hey, it's so glad to have the fans all back. Welcome, everybody. Sit in the car, relax, because you're about to go for a ride.
17: Yes, we're going to go for a ride. And we got Keen and Jay over here. They got music and...
18: I got music. My dad has movies.
21: I'm just picturing these people are about to get into an accident because Gemini told him to relax. Like, I was just getting sleepy. Yeah, I just don't recline the car. I got a Tesla. It'll drive its own.
20: But remember that girl who used to call all the time, and she said that she used to fall asleep while we were on the air, and she blamed me.
17: You ever wonder why she's not calling anymore?
21: They put her in an asylum.
17: That was her last call. Let's get Alex in Wall. Alex, how you doing, pal?
0: I'm good, Steve. How are you?
19: All right. What's the best thing happened to you today, Alex?
0: I got to leave work.
19: You got to leave work of your own volition. Yeah. I like that.
21: Things are going great, Alex.
19: Not with security escorting you out or anything like that. What do you do, Alex?
0: No, not like that. That would be great, too, though.
19: What do you do?
0: I'm a corrections officer.
19: You're a corrections officer.
22: I would want to leave work as well.
19: Every friggin' day. Thank you, Alex. Thank you for your service. You're welcome.
0: Thank you.
19: What is your category, Alex?
0: I'm going to go with New Jersey.
19: All right. Hot steaming cup of New Jersey.
20: All right. We are, you know, we're all in here, this room, rooting for you. Especially being a correction officer in there, you know, fighting for justice.
19: Throw him in jail, would you please, Alex?
20: I do look good in a prison suit. Let me just tell everybody.
19: No, he doesn't.
20: Okay. In what year did New Jersey become an official U.S. state? Rather by the Constitution. Is that an easy one? You said to give him an easy one. I don't think that's easy. I mean, do you know the answer? Okay, here. Which famous revolution? Here's one he'll know.
19: Give him the animal question. You're good at that.
20: What animal?
19: What is the New Jersey state animal?
20: Oh, my God. I wish I was looking for that one.
19: Is it, Alex, the New Jersey state animal? Go ahead. Is it the A?
0: Okay.
19: The dog? Is it B, the cat? Is it C, the donkey, or is it D, the horse?
20: Okay, think about it. Okay, go for it. Okay, do it again.
0: I'm going to go with D, the horse.
20: You're a winner. He's got a prison show.
19: I'm winning. Any prisoners show up at Almost Queen, Alex is on the job. Don't worry about a thing. Unless, of course, they snuck into the country, in which case Alex can't go near them. Whole other story. Colleen is in Avondale. Hey, Colleen.
23: Hey, Steve. How are you?
19: Good. How you doing?
23: Good. It's Colleen from Lightstone.
19: I know.
23: No, you know.
19: I would forget you, Colleen.
23: How are you?
19: Oh, it's not the same with you and Avondale, Colleen, you know. We walk the streets of Hightstown going, where's Colleen?
23: Yeah.
20: You know, Steve, you make fun, but you got some loyal fans, buddy. Yes. You know, and I'm...
23: because he's amazing.
19: Yes. That's why we love Colleen. What's your category, Colleen? Music, movies, television, New Jersey.
21: This isn't the question, Colleen. This is the question before the question.
22: The easy part. Yeah. D!
23: Television.
19: All right, come on.
22: All right, so in MTV's Jersey Shore, what was the popular three-letter acronym used by the cast to describe their daily lifestyle routine? A, GTL. GTL, gym, tan, laundry. B, GTL, gym, tan, lunch. GTR, gym, tan, rest. Or TGL, tan, gym, laundry.
23: It's A. Jim Tan Laundry.
19: I have a theory about Jersey Shore.
22: You know, I learned since I moved to Jersey.
19: Yes.
22: That Jersey natives hate the cast of the Jersey Shore.
19: I'm telling you, man.
22: They don't respect them whatsoever. Absolutely because not. I thought when I crossed that outer bridge, I was going to see Snooki 2.0. And I got Barbara just yelling at me for parking in front of her house, but over here, Jersey Shore is always like, yeah, let's get Papa.
21: It's because they're all from Staten Island. They're from New Jersey. Right? Yeah. They're tourists. Dude. They're not part of this.
19: God saw one episode of Jersey Shore, sent Superstorm Sandy, wipe out all evidence.
21: Yeah.
19: It's the truth. All right, let's go to Jermaine, no relation to Michael, in New Brunswick. Hi, Jermaine.
24: Hey, how's it going?
19: Good, buddy. How are you?
24: I'm all right.
21: You don't sound all right.
22: Sure, buddy.
19: Are they outside with guns, Jermaine?
22: You might have called the wrong hotline.
19: Slip us a code, Jermaine. We'll know. Are you being held hostage, Jermaine?
24: No. The thing is, I'm kind of driving right now.
19: Oh, you're kind of driving right now. Okay.
21: Doesn't make us feel better,
22: See,
21: Jermaine.
22: Gemini told him to relax, and now he's just kind of driving.
19: You may want to focus more on the driving part.
24: What
19: is your gummies in the run? What is your category there, Jermaine?
24: Category. I think I'll try movies.
19: All right,
21: hey, it's me, Jay Black. All right, let's see. I'll give you a good one because I like you, Jermaine.

0: and I don't think you're 100% with us. In Harold and Kumar Go to White Castle, 2004, the titular duo embarks on an epic late-night road trip across New Jersey to reach a White Castle in which town? Is it A, New Brunswick, B, Cherry Hill, C, Edison, or D, Paramus?
1: I remember that one. That was A, New Brunswick.
0: Yep. Hey, you know what? For as much jokes as you did with Jermaine, I want everybody on the line to listen. He was quick with his answer.
2: Yes.
0: Don't do the thing like, oh, I know that this movie exists, because it all sounds like you're asking ChatGPT in the background. None of us want that.
2: No.
0: It's $50 gift certificates. This isn't a new house. Just play the game like a regular person. Don't spend 20 minutes on the answer.
2: It wouldn't kill you.
3: Well, what do you mean? You could go on chat TV.
0: That is like
4: no, señor, no, señor.
0: What if is going into chat TV? Whatever that is, and asking it questions, and it's just some guy and sure, do that. That sounds like a great idea.
2: It's talking to him too. He's hearing the voice.
3: He said he was going to pay me.
2: All right, 1-800-283-101.5. It is Trevia Music Movies Television, New Jersey. You are playing for tickets to see Almost Queen in Freehold at the Park Stage. Almost Queen at Real Freehold. And also, we got $50 Fred and Murray's incredible kosher deli sandwich gift cards, home of the Sloppy Joe, which is corned beef, pastrami, turkey, and roast beef, and coleslaw, and homemade Russian dressing, all on a rye bread. It's a sandwich to be reckoned with. It's a sandwich that makes all the other sandwiches jealous. This fast traffic.
5: All right, Steve, the biggest jam is still in Edison on southbound 287 between exit 4 and exit 1. You're down to a single lane because of construction work. Watch for work on the Outer Bridge crossing coming into New Jersey. Just one lane is open. 18 South has some work near the Turnpike in East Brunswick. 80 West still slow near exit 37 in Rockaway, all because of construction, but that is not a long delay anymore. 42 North crawls up toward 295 in Belmar as they close lanes for construction. The lower deck is going to be closed at the George Washington Bridge, and 30-minute delays on New Jersey Transit trains in and out of New York. Next report in 15 minutes, New Jersey 101.5.
6: New Jersey 101.5 instant weather. As we head through tonight, we'll have clouds and a thunderstorm or two around, especially late. Lows in the upper 60s to around 70. Then tomorrow, a mix of clouds and sun with a risk for a thunderstorm. Highs will be in the mid to upper 80s. Any storm could cause flash flooding and damaging winds. Maybe still a thundershower around Friday as it stays humid with highs in the mid 80s. After that, though, mostly dry for the holiday weekend, and it will be cooler and less humid. I'm meteorologist Brian Thompson.
2: 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Fast traffic, instant weather every 15 minutes on New Jersey 101.5.
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17: He doesn't have his headphones on.
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17: Oh, yeah, you're listening. Right here, right now, Jay Black has got the movie category. Keen Black has got the music category.
19: Hello.
17: Gemini has got his headphones on. 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And this is Trevia, Music, Movies, Television, New Jersey. 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You want to hear what Almost Queen sounds like, guys?
18: Yes.

0: Almost Queen.
1: Almost Queen is pretty good. I would have gone Queen with a KW.
2: I like that.
1: Know what I mean? But like, I could talk about that. I would like to have a council of tribute bands to just see where they got.
0: Here's what they should do. I think like I think that the band should put together their own tribute band. Like if Paul McCartney went out and got four guys in their 20s and taught them everything he knew about the Beatles.
1: Right.
0: And he puts them out on the road. He knows exactly what he wants it to sound like. Bruce puts his own, all of them. If they all did their own tribute
1: bands. So you're saying like they put, it's like they get the stamp of approval. Like this is the Paul McCartney said, these are the Beatle tribute bands you should watch.
0: These are the guys. Yeah. And he teaches them, here's how we did it.
1: Right.
0: And now they go out on the road. Every now and then he shows up for an encore and it goes viral.
1: Right.
0: And now you got it. I mean, and you have
1: and
0: control.
1: And you just put the profit with them. That's a great idea.
0: You have control of how you want the music to sound.
1: Right.
0: And your music.
1: The hot one has to be Paul. That's what you're telling me.
0: Of course. Of course, right?
1: That Paul's a little chubby. You're not Paul. You're John now.
2: That's why Pete Best wasn't in the band.
1: Yeah.
0: All right. Let's get Kerry in Farmingdale. Hi, Kerry.
3: Hi. How are you doing?
0: Good. How are you, Kerry?
3: Good. Thank you.
0: What's the best thing happened to you today?
3: I don't know, but it was a good day.
0: All right. That's Carrie, all we need.
1: Sure good day? All we're right. going to connect you to a therapist right after this, Kerry. We're just going to help you out here.
0: What's your category, Kerry?
3: TV, please.
0: All right.
4: We'll let Matt take this one.
0: All right.
1: Yeah, she is female.
5: All right, Kerry. Yeah.
4: That was the whole point.
5: In the 1980 sitcom Charles in Charge, starring Scott Baio, as a college student working as a live-in housekeeper, was set in which New Jersey college town? New Brunswick, Princeton, Newark, or Glassboro?
6: Maybe you want to hear it again. Go ahead.
3: Yes.
6: Do it with a good voice. God,
1: give it a Barry White voice.
5: All right.
1: Give it a Barry White.
5: The 1980s sitcom, Charles in Charge, starring Scott Baio as a college student working as a live-in housekeeper, was set in which New Jersey college town? New Brunswick, Princeton, Newark, or Glassboro?
1: Did you say New Brunswick?
3: I will say New Brunswick.
0: Oh, wow. New Brunswick. It's amazing.
1: See that one over. There's no believable universe where Scott Baio is in Princeton. Like, who's watching that going, oh, this guy's got to be an astrophysicist.
5: What about Newark?
0: Charles. Definitely not in charge.
1: I believe Newark.
0: That.
1: Right. Charles is not that guy.
0: Hi, Eddie. How are you?
7: God bless you on this happy night. Second, 2020, 6 Enum team, Mr. Steve Charlie. God bless you all.
0: What is your category, Eddie? God bless
7: you. My category
0: too.
7: Will be a hot steaming cup of easy music.
0: Oh. All music. Right, give a little music guy.
4: Here we go. The song Jersey Girl, famously covered by Bruce Springsteen, was originally written by which artist? Was it A, Tom Waits, B, Bob Dylan, C, Billy Joel, or D, Neil Young?
7: It was A.
4: Yes.
0: Look at this, Eddie. All right.
8: I'm winning.
0: All right, let's get her name in from Rockaway. Buonasera.
9: Buonasera, Steve. And good evening to everybody there.
0: Raymond,
9: how you doing?
0: We're doing great, Raymond. What's your category?
9: New Jersey. Hello, Gemini. How are you?
6: I'm doing better now that you still remember our good times together. You know, I was a little nervous when I didn't see you on the board here for the while.
9: I know.
6: You know, but you're there, so I'm trying to look for a good one right here, you know, so that you would become a winner and you don't have to call the station and stuff.
1: I got to hit the news.
6: Okay, you ready? He's got to do the news. Just do it fast.
9: Agreed.
6: Okay. Atlantic City is famous for building what iconic wooden walkway? In 1870, was it the Promenade? The boardwalk.
1: Promenade.
6: Promenade, but what's this other one they built?
5: Esplanade.
0: The other one they built?
6: Esplanade.
0: Esplanade. Right, that's the Promenade.
6: Who built an Esplanade? We gotta go to the
0: Menage.
6: Oh my God, a Menage. Okay, leave that alone. Just leave that alone.
0: The Lemonade.
6: Okay, or the Pia. Which one did he do?
0: The Pia?
6: The pier. Pier.
0: Is that what you do off the promenade?
9: Okay.
6: Which one? Okay. Did you go? We got to do the news, please. Okay. Just do the promenade, the boardwalk.
0: Oh, the hell with it.
2: At least two victims are dead after several people were shot today in a downtown Minneapolis apartment high-rise. Minneapolis Police Sergeant Garrett Parton says the suspected shooter is also dead.
10: This afternoon, a tragic scene unfolded that has impacted numerous lives.
2: Six people were injured, including three police officers who responded to the scene. FBI Director Kash Patel says that agency's responding. The jury in the Lindsey Clancy murder trial in Massachusetts is being asked to pick up deliberations again tomorrow after telling the judge Wednesday they were deadlocked, leading to the judge issuing them a Tui Rodriguez charge, urging them to re-examine their views. The order seen as a last resort before the judge may declare a mistrial. Clancy's admitted to strangling her three young children, but is pleading not guilty by reason of insanity. It's been day two of a severe weather outbreak in the Northeast. More than 65,000 were without power across Pennsylvania, Delaware, and New Jersey after storms pummeled the region last night. I'm Scott Carr.
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12: Into freeway at 295 in Belmar, two left lanes closed because of construction, so it is a bit of a delay, but not as bad as when they have it all shut down. What is pretty bad is 287 south from exit 4 to exit 1. You got construction, one lane open in Edison, Jersey-bound Outer Bridge crossing, also very slow with road work. 206 north at Lover's Lane in Princeton, still shut with emergency construction, a detour in place. 80 west has work near exit 37. And across the Hudson, the lower deck is scheduled to close at the George Washington Bridge. Traffic every 15 minutes on New Jersey 101.5.
13: New Jersey 101.5 instant weather. A lot of clouds tonight. It will be humid with a thunderstorm or two around, especially late. Lows will be in the upper 60s to near 70. Warm and humid tomorrow with some sunshine and the chance for a heavy gusty thunderstorm. Highs in the mid to upper 80s. Highs in the mid-80s with a thunder shower around Friday, but a mostly dry day Friday, and then mainly dry over the holiday weekend with lower humidity. I'm meteorologist Brian Thompson.
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24: More than 6 weeks after the most recent diagnosis of Legionnaire's disease on Manhattan's Upper East Side, two more deaths are being connected to the outbreak.
25: City Health Commissioner Dr. Alistair Martin says that brings the total to 94 cases and 11 deaths. Writing on X, he adds that there are now no patients hospitalized with Legionnaires as part of the cluster and that the last remaining patient has recovered and returned home. I'm Larry Kofsky.
24: Walmart is paying $50 million to settle federal claims that it filled painkiller prescriptions written by corrupt doctors. The DOJ announced the agreement on Friday, claiming the Arkansas-based Walmart let dangerous drug orders slip through store counters for years. Federal prosecutors say local pharmacists raised red flags about suspicious prescribers running pill mills, but the company managers failed to step in and cut off the supply. Health Update. I'm Sarah Lee Kessler.
0: 1-800-283-101.5. Steve Trevelise. Just moved to Jersey Mike. Magic Mac. Gemini. Jay Black. Kane Black.
26: Heyo.
0: Trevia. Almost Queen tickets. Fred and Murray gift cards. And what could we possibly top all that with? Eric and Carney, what's happening, pal?
27: Hey, guys, thanks for taking my call.
0: Oh, it's a pleasure. It's what I waited for all day. The best call to come in is coming from Eric and Carney. What is your category?
27: Let's go movies.
0: All right.
1: Oh, hey, that's me, Jay Black.
0: A steaming cup of movies for Eric.
1: All right, let's see. Ooh, I saw this movie in the theater. It's a great movie. You don't get this right, you're in big trouble. Here we go. In the 1988 Tom Hanks film, Big, 12-year-old Josh Baskin lives in which Bergen County, New Jersey borough before transforming magically into an adult? Is it A, Fort Lee, C, Hackensack, D, Teaneck, or B, Cliffside Park?
0: Come on, Eric, you got this.
27: I'm thinking it was Bergen County.
1: Right. Well, I gave you Bergen County, so that's why you would think it was Bergen County. What we're looking for is the city inside of Bergen County, Eric.
27: Say the choices again, please.
0: So you get the Bergen County.
1: Fort Lee, Cliffside Park, Hackensack, or Teaneck?
27: For some reason, I'm thinking Fort Lee.
0: Unfortunately, you got to think again.
1: The reason was you were wrong.
28: I'm a loser.
1: Steve, you're so nice to all your callers. I really like that about you.
6: Yeah, and
1: I
6: just then feel he's like... got that mean song.
1: Yeah.
6: The what? Loser. You're a loser. And then you got the other guy yelling at him.
28: No, senor!
0: You want this?
28: No, senor!
6: Fans, you should be like, so sorry that you...
1: lost, you loser.
0: How about...
28: What the hell are you doing here?
0: You want that?
1: Since Raymond didn't sing, I would like to sing a 20-minute version of My Way.
0: And then she's buying the Stairway to Heaven. All right, are we ready, Charlie? Hold on, Charlie, my producer, is also Charlie, the guy who delivers the headlines and trev lines, and he gets his own intro.
28: Charlie!
29: Got news for you.
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31: name in the news. As Steve comments on the headlines of New Jersey.
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4: What the hell's going on out here?
5: All right, what do we got, Charlie?
7: All right, so more than 200 gallons of water was pouring through this ceiling of a Rockaway arcade. So the arcade actually sits below a food court where somebody left the faucet running overnight. And apparently it closed the arcade and it ruined a bunch of the vintage games.
0: Do you know this actually happened in my house?
1: What? You have an arcade in your house?
0: But listen, this is a true story. My father came to live with us a couple of years after we first got married. He had a stroke and he moved in with us. So one night he gets up to go to the bathroom and gets a drink of water, forgets to turn the water off.
1: Yeah.
0: So now I get up. At the time I was doing traffic for WDAS from home. So I had the stuff in my office. I get up and the waterfall is coming down from the sink, over the sink, onto the floor, down the hall, down the steps. It looked like it was cascading. It was beautiful. It goes through the kitchen, and it's coming through the ceiling. Now, I got to get on the radio, right? So I get up. I run downstairs. I turn the water off. Right, I'm doing in between traffic reports. I am, like, bailing water out of the house. My father gets up at 8:30 in the morning, stands at the top of the stairs, looks at me and says, "What the hell did you do?" What the hell did I do? So now I am like livid, right? I got to do the morning drive, right? So afterwards, I'm in the kitchen. He's sitting in the kitchen at the table, and I am going crazy. "How could you do this?" He looks at me and goes, "You got insurance?" And I'm like, "Bing!" Yeah. I got a new kitchen. I got a ceiling. I got the cabinets.
1: My youngest did this. She was playing in the sink and left it on. Uh-huh. And it was like watching a cartoon. The ceiling of my lower floor started to bulge like it was pregnant. And then it just went poof and everything came out at once. And that's why she does not live with us anymore. She's at sleepaway camp, right? But no, same thing. You're sitting there going, "How am I going to pay for this?" And then you go, "Wait a second.
0: I have insurance.
1: I have insurance." I wonder how many people forget. Like, seriously, I'm not joking.
0: Yeah.
1: How many people forget, like, I'm paying $300 a month or whatever for my homeowner's insurance. Make use of it.
0: You'd be surprised what's covered on your homeowner's insurance.
6: And you'd be really surprised what's not covered
0: on your homeowner's insurance.
6: I hate to give the break news.
0: Yeah, there is that. Yeah, but that was an arcade that happened. Like, it just it came down from an arcade. And that's what Charlie was talking about.
1: The day that Q-Bert died.
6: Oh, my God, that was a good one.
0: How about
6: that
0: this?
6: That was a good one.
0: Walmart is now selling rotisserie chicken purses.
1: Purses?
0: Purses.
1: So, wait. Out of real chicken?
0: Rotisserie chicken purse.
1: It's a pretend purse. Oh, so it's a purse to put your rotisserie chicken in.
0: It's a purse to put your chicken in. You can now carry your rotisserie chicken in a purse.
1: You know, just...
8: I'm just going to say this. I feel like the most annoying girl that you know is going to make this like her whole personality for the next week. Like,
0: her purse. Guys, she puts the purse in personality.
8: Hey, guys, you notice my purse? I'm not like other girls.
0: No, but guys will be attracted to the scent of the chicken. They'll be hungry. They'll get to eat.
9: Nothing makes me gravitate towards a woman more than if she smells like rotisserie chicken.
1: That's right.
0: No, if she's got a rotisserie chicken.
9: Okay,
0: that's a different
1: story. I knew your mother was the one for me when I was seated across from her at Starbucks and couldn't help but notice she had a steamy rotisserie chicken attached to her waist like a fanny pack. So I had to go over and say, "Could I have a nibble on your chicken?" And she said yes. And then we got married the next day.
9: That's how I met your mother.
0: She does very well in the homeless community. All right, what else we got?
7: All right, so school's starting this week for a lot of people, a lot of kids. And this is the first year where the new rule is going into place where kids aren't allowed to have their phones at all from opening bell to closing bell. It's like completely banned, not even during recess or lunch or anything.
0: I love that. As a kid, I would love that. I wouldn't want, I spent most of my life trying to keep my parents away from me. So I don't really want to be in touch with them. And if there's time that I could be away from them and just grow and not have to worry about it. I mean, how do you guys feel? How do you feel?
6: Here's a test. Try this, and fans out there, try this. Just take you, when you go somewhere, put your phone away, shut it off, leave it home.
0: Yeah.
6: One time and try to get somewhere, anywhere, that you've been going for the longest time, trying to get here to 101.5. I got lost twice.
0: Well, we do things to confuse. We do things to confuse you.
6: It's horrible.
2: I don't know how to live.
6: I think
2: with
6: you moved the station.
2: I don't know how to live without my phone.
9: Same.
2: Listen,
0: but you're a kid. I'm not going.
2: I haven't gone to the bathroom without my phone in 15 years. You can't. I can't not have my phone. So I just feel like this.
0: Don't anybody touch his phone.
2: Yeah. No. It's listen. If you vibrate it the right way, you don't need paper. but I just think that we have to be realistic about the fact that kids are going to have their phones with them. Yep. It feels very much like old people. Like, have you ever read the newspaper article, Steve, where it was like in the 1950s, they're talking about how kids are listening to too much radio. And then you go back to the 1900s and he's like, these kids are reading too many novels. We got to get that novels out of their hands. And you go back every 50 years, there's a new invention and everybody loses their mind. Just let your kids have the phone. If there's a school shooter, I need to know.
0: The last thing you want, if a kid is in a situation with a school shooter, is the phone to ring while he's hiding in a cabinet?
2: Well, I would like to know what's going on.
0: Text me. You're going to know when you hear the shots.
2: Yeah, you don't want the people calling for the extended warranty on your car.
0: Seriously,
2: Excuse me, Mr. Shooter, hold on. I got it. This is actually not a bad deal.
0: I just qualify for a homeowner insurance. The problem is, and I had two sons that just went through they're in college now, first year. And you're a kid. You're a kid.
9: Yeah, I was.
0: The problem is, they spend all day. They don't pay attention. They don't listen. The teachers are trying to teach, and Junior's buried in the phone, and the teacher can't do anything about it, you know, because there's nothing they can do. So, right? They can't teach.
9: Even in college, my professor is like saying like no phones policy as well. And in high school, because I was a senior right before this band, there is like definitely some kids that like I don't use this term lightly, was addicted. Like to be honest,
0: exactly.
9: I do think it's different per child. Like, I don't know, like, if an all-out ban is going to be most affected, because, like, to me, it was like,
0: you can't do it on an individual basis.
9: Yeah,
0: then you got bias and you got
9: That's BS. The thing. So, like, you know, it's frustrating because, like, I know, like, you know, like, I would say I'm relatively okay with the phone. I do check once in a while, especially in high school, if, like, you know. But, like, there's some people who are just, like, just couldn't put it away. And, like, I do wonder. It is sad because they're attention span, like they can't watch movies or anything like that. They can't sit down or
0: just scroll, scrolling. They're gonna cheat, Steve.
6: How do you guys? Dick, they're going to cheat because they could be on their watch, maybe.
2: Yeah.
6: You're not allowed to have your watch.
9: We have a resident teacher right here.
10: Way to call me out, Mike.
0: Wait, hold on. I got to do a tease because I got to hit the traffic. And then we will hear what the resident teacher has to say. The single resident teacher.
11: Steve, 287 South is still jammed from exit 4 to exit 1. It is all due to construction. Outer Bridge Crossing has work in 2 New Jersey, but it looks like delays have cleared for now. Still a tap of the brakes on 80 West near exit 37 in Rockaway. Across the Hudson, the lower deck is closed at the George Washington Bridge. Next report in 15 minutes. I'm Mitch Torres on New Jersey 101.5.
12: New Jersey 101.5 instant weather. As we head through tonight, we'll have clouds and a thunderstorm or two around, especially late. Lows in the upper 60s to around 70. Then tomorrow, a mix of clouds and sun with a risk for a thunderstorm. Highs will be in the mid to upper 80s. Any storm could cause flash flooding and damaging winds. Maybe still a thundershower around Friday as it stays humid with highs in the mid 80s. After that, though, mostly dry for the holiday weekend, and it will be cooler and less humid. I'm meteorologist Brian Thompson.
0: 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Fast traffic, instant weather every 15 minutes on New Jersey 101.5.
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0: When last we left the show, Magic Matt was about to give his views on cell phone bans in schools. So, a teacher, Magic Matt, ladies. He's a teacher. He's got a job. He's got a pension. He can't be fired. He's la-la loaded. So what do you think, Magic Matt?
1: So I teach in New York, and we started this
0: policy.
1: Teaches
0: in New York, he does. Yes.
1: We started this policy last year. Students couldn't have their phones in class.
0: Right.
1: They have the option of giving them in, or they just keep them off in their bags. Most of the kids, they listen. They do what they're supposed to do. But those few kids that just don't want to learn always take the phones out. And you could tell them to put it away. But if they put it away, then they're interrupting the lesson. So I don't say a word to them.
0: Yeah, there's nothing you can do.
2: Yeah, I just got a call. Matt just got fired.
1: Are you hiring?
0: Yeah. If you did like, back in the day, Catholic school, the nuns would kick the crap out of you. But they can't do that anymore.
3: They used to hit with a ruler, right?
1: Apparently that's frowned upon.
0: Whatever was around, they would hit you with.
3: Yeah,
0: because I got hit with all of
3: Jesus.
0: Steve. They would talk to you while they were here. Who told you you could talk in class?
2: Steve.
0: So you can't do that.
2: Here's the thing. Yes. No ban has ever worked in the history of childhood. If there is something that the kids are doing,
0: right,
2: they're going to do it. Now, you can't say, like, it's all right to vape in class, but you can't also say that this thing that you use every other time in your life, right, at all times of day and night, you can't use for 8 hours a day in school.
0: You can't use it while you're on the job.
2: Right.
0: You can't be on stage doing a show.
2: Watch me, Steve Trevelise.
0: Hold on.
1: I teach with my phone.
0: Hold on. Right? You can't in the middle of the class.
1: No, I do. I do. I sometimes show off to the kids and be like, I just got
2: another call. You're double fired now. Yeah.
1: Do I still get my pension?
2: No, they took it away thanks to that.
0: Now I got my phone. Now we don't have my phone. Now I have my phone. Now we don't have my phone. Unless you're making videos all day,
3: I cannot live without my phone right now because my whole future relies on the phone. So.
0: Okay, but when you were exterminating, you couldn't have your phone, right?
3: I mean, I could. The bugs aren't yelling at me for freaking holding my phone out.
2: The bugs are like, can you make a DraftKings bet for me, please?
0: Will you hurry up? I'm busy here, right? Get off the phone. We're waiting to die.
3: But listen, honestly, the phone, it's infinite intelligence at your fingertips, and kids are going to use the phone. They're going to figure out a way how to use it. And
0: not if they don't have it.
3: Well, yeah.
2: Well, here's the thing, Steve. Apple is going to release glasses next year that like let you talk to your phone on your face. Soon enough.
0: Face phone.
4: I told you. That's how they're going to cheat. Yeah.
2: My really? kids are going to have microchips in their
0: brain. They look in their glasses, and all the answers are in the glasses.
3: Right, they're in there now.
2: Yeah, you don't need to know when the Battle of Hastings is anymore. You got to think about the Battle of Hastings.
0: Well, you see, here's the thing. This is the big thing, because now with ChatGPT, you won't need teachers.
2: Right.
0: All you'll have to do is just ask your phone.
3: Sorry, Matt.
2: Yeah.
0: It's going to wipe everything. It's going to change the world when you really think of these. That's why people freaking out about the data centers. It's going to change the world. Think of how many jobs will be eliminated because the answer is right on your phone.
2: Right.
0: You know, you won't need that intermediate person to give you the information. You will have the information.
4: And think of how many more things are going to be discovered now. Moving on, when you get the information that fast, not have to go in.
2: Jim and I coming in from the top rope with optimism. Like, he's like, cures for cancer, and everybody else is like, we're going to be doomed. And here's Jim and I, no, you'll be all right. You'll learn a lot more stuff. Don't worry about it.
0: All right, so Jim and I, where are you going to be?
4: I'm over at the Box Casino. Please take a look.
0: 360?
4: Yes,
0: nice.
4: Next week.
0: Yep. The week after.
4: But I came
0: week.
4: In. Just this was really great seeing you again and coming back.
0: Oh, look at that! Right,
4: good to hang, Steve.
0: All right, and where are you going to be, Jay?
2: I'm going to be at my party Sunday that Steve Trevelise is coming to. So see us down there.
0: Yeah.
2: Just come to my website jblack.tv and follow me on social media for rants like this one, but twice a day.
0: All right, Keen. When's the radio career start?
5: I think next semester for me, but in the meantime, I'm just going to be on my phone.
0: On your phone?
5: Yeah.
0: Okay, that's good.
6: Not in my class, you won't.
0: Really. And on the phone, where do we get, I moved to Jersey.
5: So, I'll be in my car recording another video tomorrow morning.
0: When is it going to be? Tomorrow morning?
5: Yeah.
0: You do one a day, right?
5: Every morning, I usually release it around 10 o'clock, and if I have enough time, I do the second one later on at night.
0: All right, so I moved to Jersey.
5: It's McGinn, Facebook, Instagram, TikTok, all the good stuff.
0: All right. And when does school start?
6: I go back on Tuesday.
0: All right. And I will be back on Tuesday, too. In the meantime, just remember one thing. Someday we'll look back on this.
7: from the P.J. Fitzpatrick Home Improvement News Desk. New Jersey 101.5 News starts now.
8: At least two victims are dead after several people were shot today in a downtown Minneapolis apartment high-rise. Minneapolis Police Sergeant Garrett Parton says the shooter's also dead.
9: This afternoon, a tragic scene unfolded that has impacted numerous lives.
8: Six people were injured, including three police officers who responded to the apartment complex where this man lives.
9: Elevator door open. Cops are screaming, yelling, get out, get out, get out. I walked by busted glass doors. I walked by three different bodies that were shot with all kinds of blood on them.
8: Two officers were shot and are being treated at a hospital. The jury in the Lindsay Clancy murder trial in Massachusetts will

0: Okay.
1: I wish I was a big enough
0: ending.
1: I wish I was a big enough deal that people did a tribute to me, because I would like to see, like, what would their name be, like Jay Dark Gray? Like, what would they, like, what would your
2: Keen's working on that.
1: Yeah. Because yeah. If I did it, I was trying to think, like, the methodology for naming a tribute band is fascinating to me.

0: Be deliberating again Thursday as the judge tries to head off a possible mistrial after jurors told the judge Wednesday about another deadlock, leading the judge to issue them new instructions to re-examine their views. Clancy's admitted to strangling her three young children in 2023, but is pleading not guilty by reason of insanity. The Pueblo, Colorado Health Department and state officials are urging the public to stay out of parts of the Arkansas River after 4 million gallons of raw sewage spilled into the river. Senator John Hickenlooper says he spent the day in Pueblo.
1: Fortunately, state and local partners jumped into action literally within 24 hours. The leak was stopped. They're making major efforts to help clean this up as soon as possible. Permanent repairs.
0: Though he says recent testing has showed contamination levels 24 times higher than normal for E. coli.
1: This is the water that farmers and ranchers rely on to feed Coloradans most years. Not to mention water that kids get to play in and all the water activities like fishing and boating, swimming.
0: He says crews are working to clean it up, but the situation is serious. President Trump is saying the U.S. hit Iran very hard Tuesday night, telling reporters today the U.S. strikes took out all of the new equipment that they had tried to build along the Strait of Hormuz. And he says because Iran took a shot at us in Jordan, referencing missiles Iran fired at a U.S. base there. I'm Scott Carr.
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2: Here's New Jersey Fast Traffic.
8: Crash on Route 9 in Lakewood. It's northbound at 2nd Street. The right lane is blocked and 2nd Street is closed both ways at Route 9. 287 South remains very slow from exit 4 to 1. That is all because of construction. The lower deck is closed at the George Washington Bridge. Next report in 15 minutes on New Jersey 101.5.
9: New Jersey 101.5 instant weather. It's going to stay pretty humid through the overnight hours with clouds and a thunderstorm or two, which could bring flooding downpours and gusty winds. Those will be in the upper 60s to around 70. Now, we still could have a thunderstorm Thursday. Again, the potential for some flooding downpours and gusty winds. Highs will be in the mid to upper 80s. Friday, partly sunny, maybe a thunder shower with highs again in the 80s. But then by Saturday, Sunday, and into Labor Day, looking good for the holiday weekend as the humidity drops, so we'll have mostly dry weather. I'm meteorologist Brian Thompson.
10: 69 degrees across New Jersey.
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16: OpenAI says Apple's accusations of trade theft against it are baseless.
14: Matt Mattinson reports.
16: The ChatGPT maker appears to suggest in a filing that the issue is in Apple's own policies. It pointed to Apple's practice of encouraging employees to use personal accounts for work for creating the issue. Apple sued OpenAI and two former employees in July, accusing them of trying to access and steal confidential material. The filing reads, quote, "This dispute is a mess of Apple's own making, and it is trying to blame everyone else."
14: More executives are leaving Apple as CEO Tim Cook departs. Bloomberg says App Store chief Phil Schiller is stepping down after nearly 40 years with the company, but he'll remain as an Apple fellow. New CEO John Ternus is expected to name many new executives. And Instagram is making changes to how it labels AI-generated profiles. The company says accounts that were labeled AI creator will now be tagged AI-generated profile, but it won't apply to regular accounts that simply use a little AI to edit photos or videos. Tech Report, I'm Mark Mayfield.
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29: New Jersey, Chime Times, 11:10. 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
30: Yep.
29: Judy's back on Friday. And Johnny's got a great story on the phone. That we'll talk to Johnny in a second, but like I said, I went to my aunt's funeral on Monday, Christine, and
30: she lived to be 100 years old.
29: 100. And her husband, my Uncle Vince, will turn 100 next week.
30: Mm. Gendon.
29: Gendon, 100 years. So they're in a, what would you call it, a crypt? A
30: mausoleum?
29: Yeah. Right across the hall from my parents. They're
30: like,
29: they're
30: like in a drawer.
29: In a shelf. Yeah,
30: yeah, right, yeah.
29: And I would take my mom to go visit my dad after my dad died.
30: Right.
29: And she would sit in her walker. You know the walkers that have the little chair, little bench to it?
30: Yeah, they have like the wheels that move along, and then you turn them the other way and they've got the bench.
29: Right.
30: Yeah.
29: So she'd sit there and look up and say, "Are you flirting with the angels, hon? Don't flirt too much." And it would just crush me to see her talking to him. But that was her way of, you know, still communicating. And you said, when your mom passed, she told you not to go to visit her grave.
30: She died in 92, and she didn't take any of the chemo or anything like that. She just didn't want to deal with that. A little radiation. But so she, right up until the end, she was very, you know, fluid and thoughtful. And the night before she passed, you know, she's sitting up and she's eating some fried chicken. And, you know, she's getting it harder and harder for her to absorb oxygen. But we got into some great conversations. And she says, you know, "Don't come visit me in the cemetery. I won't be there." She just went out of her way and said that. So a few years go by, and I believe I have an aunt that passes away, and she's in the mausoleum at Holy Cross Cemetery on Route 40 in Mays Landing. That's where my mom's buried, you know, in the ground. So after that funeral, we said, let's walk over and just, you know, take a look and, you know,
29: see say my, a prayer.
30: Yeah, see my, see my. And we went to walk there from the mausoleum through the cemetery, and this huge, I mean, at least 25, 30 mile per hour gust of wind. It was such a strong gust of wind, it pushed us back, you know.
29: Wow.
30: And my wife and I looked at each other, and we remembered what she had said. Don't come visit me at the grave. I won't be there. You know?
29: Wow.
30: Yeah, I mean, that had to be something. It wasn't probably not a coincidence. Or I mean, the way I think, it would be a coincidence, because I'm not a spiritual person. I think after you pass, your existence is the same as it was before you were born. You have no knowledge of anything, right? You're just dead or you're not born yet. And I think it's the same thing. I'm not a spiritual person. The concept of heaven to me seems like a fantasy.
29: Well, between the drunk driving episode of last hour and this non-spiritual side of you, Kyle, can you take over? I don't want to work with this man.
30: No, listen, I'm working on my brand, and that is to be unlikable. I think it might be better for ratings.
29: I'm sorry, Judy's got you beat on that one. She took that spot. All right, so I think it was your mom. Yeah. I do.
30: Do you really?
29: Yeah, I do.
30: Yeah.
29: I do. I really, really do. So, have you had an episode like that? Something paranormal that somebody reached out to you from the beyond? Kyle, you're 25, 26?
0: Yeah, I don't have anything really compelling. I'll tell you one thing real quick. I was not in the car for this, so I've heard this story through the grapevine, but it was my dad and my half-brother. They were driving, and they were in Audubon, where my dad grew up, and they were going around. They were taking an exit to get off, to get onto one of the other roads, and my dad was telling my brother, he said, you know, back when his brother and him were kids, and my dad's brother's now passed, he said, we used to sit all the way up on top of this hill when there was snowing, and we would get snowballs, and we would throw them at cars that were getting off of the exit.
30: That's terrible.
0: You know, crazy, stupid thing that they did, but it was 1965. You know, they did whatever the heck they wanted, and there was no repercussions. And so he's telling him that story, and as they're going around the exit, and they're doing the bend to get off onto the other road, again, bright and sunny day, it's like the middle of the summer, all of a sudden, on the car, my dad swears, the entire car, you started feeling as if their car was getting pelted by snowballs or something, where it was like it was something that was not happening in the real world, but all of a sudden, you felt that with the car, and it made no sense, and it was
29: Your brother felt it, too?
0: Yeah, both of them swear that that actually happened, so maybe it was my Uncle John pelting them with snowballs just to let him know, hey, dude, I'm still here.
29: I love these stories.
0: Yeah, it's pretty crazy.
29: Johnny's got a good one, North Jersey. Hey, Johnny.
1: Hey, guys. It's Johnny from North Jersey. Ben, I can't wait for you to make me laugh when that Philly boy breaks out his Hudson County accent. I had a couple other guys on the station try to imitate you, imitate me. It just didn't work.
30: That was me. I tried.
1: There you go.
29: Yeah, well, it takes more than just, you know, giving it a wing in it, you know, it's years and years of practice that you gotta go for it, and you have to have it in your heart, have it in your heart and in your mind.
1: I miss that, Ben. I miss that.
29: I miss hearing your voice. Johnny, so you got a great story. Tell us.
1: Okay, so this is going back over 40 years ago. I was really close to my friend's father, and he had a boat, and I bought him a captain's hat. And right before he died, he told his wife, make sure Johnny gets the hat back. So a couple months later, I'm visiting my future brother-in-law down in Rutgers. And he says, let's go down to the student lounge. So we go down there. It's a big room, and there's a psychic here. But he's on the other side of the room, and there's like 200 people down there. Okay? So he says, think about somebody who died. So I started thinking about my friend's father. And when he was a kid, he was called Red. So I called him Red, but nobody else did. He referred to himself as Bill. So the psychic says, does anybody know a Bill here? I don't raise my hand. There's 200 people in the room, you know? Who knows? Half of them know a Bill. So then a minute goes by and goes, somebody in this room knows a Bill. I still don't raise my hand. Another minute goes by, goes, somebody in this room knows a Bill. In fact, I raise my hand. He goes, he wants to know if you got the hat back.
29: Did you get the chills at that moment, Johnny?
1: I almost fainted. I almost fell down because he didn't ask any questions or nothing. Just wanted to know if I had the hat.
29: Did you get the hat back?
1: It's unbelievable.
29: Wow. All right, John. That is awesome. Johnny, thank you. Appreciate the call. A lot of those guys get exposed as frauds, but I find them wildly entertaining. Some guy recently, I was watching YouTube and said, oh, this guy, famous psychic, whatever, fraud.
30: Well, they bring up something that's very general, and then as they pick up a clue from that, they kind of zero in a little more on something that might be relatable.
29: Sometimes I think I can do it.
30: I'm sure you can.
29: But some of these people, I believe they have a special talent or power. Do we have time for Tony and Whiting, Kyle?
0: Quickly.
29: Tony, if you could tell your story quickly, Kyle well. Won't freak out. Good, how are you?
2: All right. This is a real Hudson County accent, by the way.
29: Another one.
2: My grandmother was in the hospital sick. We went to visit her. She says to me, oh, Charlie came to me last night and told me I had everything I need. She goes, and if he comes back, I'm going to go with him. So that night, she goes to sleep and she doesn't wake up. But the story gets even more bizarre. The next day, we're in the house. My sister, my grandmother, and my other sister, and they're arguing, my two sisters. And this is the truth. A voice came out of the ceiling and says, shut up.
30: Oof.
2: Well, you want to talk about the chills going down your spine. Holy cow. My sister wouldn't even go to the funeral parlor or the wake. She was so scared.
30: Wow.
2: That's a true story. I mean, it's scary, but I just told it, I got chills.
29: Now, when she said Charlie came and told me he's waiting for me, but that was that her husband?
2: Well, he said, yeah, that was my grandfather. They were married over 50 years. She says that Charlie came to her in a dream last night and says, listen, Ann, you got everything you ever wanted. Come with me. And she didn't go. She said, now, she told us the dream. She said, if he comes back, she's going to leave. That night, she went to sleep and didn't wake up.
29: I got one thing to say because we're late for traffic, Tony.
2: Yeah.
29: Shut up.
2: Right. Crazy.
29: Tony, great story. Thank you so much for that. Appreciate it. All right. Stories from the beyond, the paranormal. What happened to you? 1-800-283-1015. 1118, fast traffic.
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6: Crash on Route 9 in Lakewood. It's northbound at 2nd Street. The right lane is blocked, and 2nd Street is closed both ways at Route 9. 287 South remains very slow from exit 4 to 1. That is all because of construction. The lower deck is closed at the George Washington Bridge. Next report in 15 minutes on New Jersey 101.5.
7: New Jersey 101.5 instant weather, staying humid overnight with clouds and a thunderstorm or two, which could bring flooding, downpours, and gusty winds. Lows will be in the upper 60s to near 70. A warmer day Thursday with more sunshine. There still will be the chance for a heavier thunderstorm, highs in the mid to upper 80s. Partly sunny Friday with a thunder shower, highs in the mid 80s. And less humid with more sunshine heading into the holiday weekend. I'm meteorologist Brian Thompson.
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6: President Trump is announcing new drug pricing deals with nearly a dozen drug makers.
7: While joined by some of the pharmaceutical CEOs at the White House, Trump said this is a continuation of his favored nation policy for drug prices.
8: Our most favored nation's discounts represent the largest reduction in prescription drug prices in the history of our country and in the history of medicine.
7: Trump said people in the U.S. now pay some of the lowest prices in the world. The president first unveiled the administration's framework for lowering drug prices and insurance premiums back in January. I'm Mark Mayfield.
6: The number of 9/11-related cancer cases continues to climb 25 years after the terror attacks. The New York Post got a hold of fresh data showing for the first time the number of cancer cases involving people who worked, lived, or attended school near Ground Zero is higher than cancer cases among emergency responders who helped at Ground Zero. There are now more than 57,000 cancer cases. The World Trade Center Health Program serves people from all 50 states. Health update, I'm Scott Pringle.
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10: 11:24, talking about the paranormal. You've had visitors or voices or some episode from someone who passed on. 1-800-283-1015 is the phone number. Barb in Levittown has a good story. Hi, Barb.
11: Hey, Dennis and Judy, first-time caller. Love your show. This started in 1997, very close to my grandmother, extremely close. Long story short, 1997, I'm having a really bad day at work. I'm living in a friend's house. I'm okay, but it's just a bad day. I go to sleep. 4:44, I wake up. All right, I shut the, you know, the try and toss and turn. Next night, I wake up. 4:44.
10: Oh.
11: Toss and turn. Wait, next time. 4:44 next night. So three nights in a row, 4:44. The next day I get home from work, I turn the light on in that bedroom, the light goes off. And I'm like, you know what? I think that's my grandmother trying to tell me something. And I say to the light, please, Graham, turn the light on. Boom, the light goes on.
10: Wow.
11: But wait, it gets better. So after this, I go to a grief psychic and I bring my grandmother's rosary beads with me and her gold cross. And I'm sitting there talking to the psychic, and the psychic says to me, you brought something to your grandmother's. And I'm neutral. Don't say anything. She's like, you either brought her rosary or her cross, or you brought both. I almost dropped dead. But wait, it gets better. So now, for the last 29 years, I'm on my cell phone, TV's on, very low. I'm looking at something. I touch a word on my cell phone to, you know, look it up, that word, I hear it the same exact instant on the TV. It just happened last week. I touched the word hat. Hat comes on the television. I touched the word, and I guess I should not say it, but Lowe's. Lowe's commercial comes on the TV. Hey, this is my grandmother. But besides all that, since 1997, I continue to see the number 444 everywhere, especially on license plates. And I'm not looking for this number. I'll just turn my head and there it is. There it is. There it is.
10: Oh.
11: It's crazy. And wait, the final. I finally bought my own home, 2000. And the amount of money that was left in my checkbook after I bought that home was $1,444.44.
12: There's something to it.
10: Now,
11: tell me that was

0: My grandmother.
1: I'm psychic as well, Barb, and I'm going to say that you are not Italian. Am I correct?
0: No, you're not correct. I think
2: she's Irish.
1: Calabrese and Napoli.
2: Okay.
1: So, what did you ever play the numbers 444?
0: No, and the reason why it's my grandmother to me. It's disrespectful to me.
1: Okay. All
0: to
1: right.
0: play that number. I really truly believe that is my grandmother.
1: Okay. All right. Because a lot of Italians, when some sort of number comes into their head for whatever reason, like your story, they go, I played that number the next day, $444 in my account. Barb, great story. Thank you. I loved it.
2: It's a good thing it didn't happen at 2:40 a.m.
1: Why?
2: It'd be smelly. Too farty.
1: Kyle, are you available for the next 48 hours?
3: I didn't see that coming. I'm going to be honest.
1: It was 4:20.
2: Most people don't. Too farty.
1: Somebody wrote on the app chat. I won't even read it. All right, let's go to Mary in Staten Island. Mary, hi.
4: Hi, how are you?
1: Great.
4: Good. I have several stories because I'm a little bit psychic, but I'm going to stick to one. And that one was, we had moved into our house, and about a year after we moved into our house, I was sleeping in bed with my husband, and all of a sudden I'm waking up by something rubbing the bottom of my foot. So I wake up, and I'm fully awake, and I thought maybe my husband had somehow touched the bottom of my foot with his foot, and I'm laying there wide awake, and all of a sudden, it happens again. So I yell, stop it. And it stops. And I'm wide awake now. I'm scared to death. I put my feet under the covers. And I'm wide awake and I lay there and I'm scared to death. I couldn't fall back to sleep. I wake my husband up. I'm like, something was rubbing the bottom of my foot. He goes, oh, go to sleep. You were dreaming. So the next morning, I wake up, I go to Mass. It was Sunday. I go to Mass, and I find out they pray for Frank, who had sold us the house, and he had passed away. And then that night, he was rubbing the bottom of my foot.
2: Oh,
1: wow.
4: Yeah. Yeah, he was definitely rubbing the bottom of my foot. I felt it clearly two times.
1: Who was rubbing the bottom of your foot?
2: Frank.
4: The man who had sold us the house. Passed away that night.
1: Did you ever put mouse traps around?
4: No, this was a hand rubbing the bottom of my foot.
3: Did this Frank have a fetish?
4: I have.
2: And was your husband jealous of Frank? Because, you know, in our house, when somebody touches the foot with the other foot, that means that's an initiation sign.
1: That's a signal.
2: Yeah.
1: Oh, all right. Wow. Great story, Mary. Thank you. Appreciate the call to New Jersey 101.5. It's a mouse. All right. We got more stories to come. We want to hear yours. 1-800-283-1015. Anything paranormal from the beyond, a signal, a voice, a story of any kind, 1-800-283-1015. 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
5: At least two victims are dead after several people were shot in a downtown Minneapolis apartment high-rise Wednesday. Police say the suspected shooter is also dead. They say six people were injured, including three police officers who had responded to the scene. Two of them were shot and are being treated at a hospital. FBI Director Kash Patel says that agency's responding. The Massachusetts jury in the Lindsey Clancy murder trial will deliberate again tomorrow as the judge tries to head off a possible mistrial. The jury told the judge Wednesday about another deadlock, leading the judge to issue them new instructions to re-examine their views. Clancy's admitted to strangling her three young children in 2023, but is pleading not guilty by reason of insanity. A plane carrying Homeland Security Secretary Mark Wayne Mullen was forced to make an emergency landing Wednesday. The Coast Guard aircraft was carrying 14 when the pilot declared an emergency after one of the plane's engines failed. The plane landed safely at Ronald Reagan Airport in Washington. I'm Scott Carr.
6: New Jersey 101.5.
7: President Trump announced a deal with Venezuela to build up America's oil stocks, but many experts say when it happens, it's going to take time to impact local gas prices. For now, the annual switch to winter blend fuel is crimping supplies and pushing up prices at the pump. OpenAI says Apple's accusations of trade theft against it are baseless. Matt Mattinson reports.
8: The ChatGPT maker appears to suggest in a filing that the issue is in Apple's own policies. It pointed to Apple's practice of encouraging employees to use personal accounts for work for creating the issue. Apple sued OpenAI and two former employees in July, accusing them of trying to access and steal confidential material. The filing reads, quote, "This dispute is a mess of Apple's own making, and it is trying to blame everyone else."
7: And OpenAI does say its new artificial intelligence model is so powerful it can find unknown security flaws in computer systems and exploit them without human direction. While those claims have not yet been independently verified, the company says the model, known as Astra, will be available soon. And trade negotiations between the U.S. and Canada are still at a standstill. After falling apart in August, Mark Mayfield with more.
9: Politico reports U.S. Trade Representative Jameson Greer said it's more their emergency than ours, and no negotiations are currently happening. This after Treasury Secretary Scott Bessent took aim at Canada's Prime Minister, saying Mark Carney walked away from a trade deal.
7: And before the trick-or-treating even begins, some Halloween candy getting a scare of its own. Bags of sweets sold in 13 states are being pulled from store shelves. Michael Kastner with the story.
10: According to a company announcement posted by the FDA, Crystal Temptations is recalling its Halloween chocolatey eyeballs. It was sold under that brand at Marshall's, TJ Maxx, Home Goods, and Sierra Trading Post. The notice warns that those with an allergy or severe sensitivity to milk could face a serious or life-threatening allergic reaction.
7: I'm Monica Nelson with your consumer and business news.
6: 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It is 11:34. Now, here comes New Jersey fast traffic.
11: Route 9 at 1st Street in Lakewood. The accident has been cleared out of the way. We're told everything is now open. Still crawling on 287 South from exit 3 to 1 in Edison. It's all because of road work. Jersey Bend Outerbridge crossing, slight delays with construction. And now leaving New Jersey at the Gothels Bridge, we have got some delays. And it is pretty slow, especially on the ramp from Bayway Circle. In fact, even Bayway Avenue was backed up quite a bit, so we're going to have to see what's going on there. Those delays do continue onto the foot of the Spand on the New Jersey side. So again, you may want to stay away from the Gothels Bridge leaving New Jersey, but keep in mind if you're headed to the Outer Bridge Crossing, you're going to find those delays on 287 South in Edison. Route 9 North at Ryan Road in Manalapan, we've got some construction delays. And 42 North, slow at 295 in Belmar. Two lefts are out of service. The lower deck is closed at the George, and the Lincoln is better than the Holland, which has construction. Back on time on New Jersey Transit trains. Next report in 15 minutes on New Jersey 101.5.
12: New Jersey 101.5 instant weather with a mostly cloudy sky overnight. It will be humid with a thunderstorm or two around, which could produce flooding, downpours, and gusty winds. Lows will be in the upper 60s to near 70. Still the chance for a heavier thunderstorm Thursday with a mix of sun and clouds. It will be warm and humid with highs in the mid to upper 80s. And there still could be a thundershower Friday with some sun, highs in the mid 80s that mostly dry for the holiday weekend. I'm meteorologist Brian Thompson.
6: 69 degrees across New Jersey. From Chief Meteorologist Dan Zero's weather to traffic that explains what's happening, a powerful local newsroom and conversations you actually care about, New Jersey 101.5 keeps you informed, entertained, and connected all day long.
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0: More than 6 weeks after the most recent diagnosis of Legionnaire's disease on Manhattan's Upper East Side, two more deaths are being connected to the outbreak.
21: City.

0: Health Commissioner Dr. Alistair Martin says that brings the total to 94 cases and 11 deaths. Writing on X, he adds that there are now no patients hospitalized with Legionnaires as part of the cluster and that the last remaining patient has recovered and returned home. I'm Larry Kofsky.
1: Walmart is paying $50 million to settle federal claims that it filled painkiller prescriptions written by corrupt doctors. The DOJ announced the agreement on Friday, claiming the Arkansas-based Walmart let dangerous drug orders slip through store counters for years. Federal prosecutors say local pharmacists raised red flags about suspicious prescribers running pill mills, but the company managers failed to step in and cut off the supply. Health Update, I'm Sarah Lee Kessler.
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8: Well, it's beautiful out there, sunny and 75, almost a little chilly in the shade. Now, let's get a read on the inside of your car. It is hot. 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
13: 11:37, Dennis and Judy show with EJ filling in. Judy will be back on Friday. And the off-the-air conversation gets pretty crazy, weird, funny, raucous, raunchy. That I think we should put it on the air. And I'm thinking, maybe because it's three guys in the room. But then I think, no, when Judy's here, it gets pretty raunchy.
14: It's also like having three guys in the room.
13: Exactly.
15: Again, we're still stuck on the caller who had Frank rubbing her foot.
14: Yes, it doesn't make sense to me.
13: So we were doing alternate calls in her voice of what else Frank was touching. Anyway, let's move on and go to Peggy in South Brunswick. Peggy, hi, welcome to the show.
16: Hello.
13: Hey. Hi.
16: Okay, I have one for you. 60 plus years ago,
13: I'm
16: roughly 3-4 years old. I'm in bed sleeping.
15: Did Frank come by?
16: To preface the conversation, my father was contractor, had his own business, built the top of the mast down the shore, would stay away from home for a few days running the business. And fast forward, I'm around 4 or 5 years old, sleeping in bed, mom's getting ready for work, putting rollers in her hair. It was as if someone had dropped a 2x4 beam across my belly, and I sat straight up, reached out towards the window. Early morning, the rays of sun were breaking through the clouds. I could see through the window. And I reach out to those rays and I yelled, "Daddy!" And I dropped back down and turned over. Mom comes running in. She's shaking me. "Are you okay? Are you okay?"

0: I don't respond. She assumed I had a bad dream. She continues to get ready for work. And about an hour later, there's a knock at the front door. It's two state patrol officers letting her know that her husband had passed an hour earlier.
1: Sheesh.
2: Oof, that's, wow. And how old were you, Peggy?
0: I was about 4 years old.
2: And you remember it vividly to this day.
0: Yep.
2: Yeah, that's a tough one.
1: Right? We don't have, I mean, most people don't remember things from when they were four. I mean, that's something else.
0: And that's about the only thing I remember. I don't remember much of my childhood, but that's like it happened yesterday.
1: Mm.
0: Well, and Peggy's for years to follow, till I was about 14, 15 years old, roughly 3 days before my birthday, I would get a feeling of a being standing at the foot of my bed. It would wake me. Didn't scare me, but it was as it woke me, someone was there watching over me, and I would fall back to sleep. And this happened for a couple of years. And I remembered it because it was always like 3-4 days prior to my own birthday. As I got older, it started to click. It just kept happening. And I one day said to my mom, I said, you know, this has been going on for years, like 3-4 days before my birthday, someone was.
2: And you realized it was Frank touching your foot.
0: No, nobody would touch me. They were just standing there. And I said, you know, I marked this day 3-4 days before my birthday. She says, you know, that was your father's birthday. He must come to see you.
2: Oh, my God. Peggy, wow. I don't know what to say. It's an amazing story. Thank you for sharing that. Thank you. Now, I wanted to ask, you know, did she have a stepfather? Did she marry? I don't know. There's a whole lot of I hope she found happiness in life, because that sounds like a traumatic experience.
1: With Jen standing by, she's got a story.
2: Oh, yeah, that's right. Jen, I'm sorry.
3: That's all right, Jen. I'm enjoying this.
2: Good. You have a great story. And every time you talk to me about your dad, I get emotional.
3: I do, too. Thanks. Well, first of all, I'm upset, EJ. You're a skeptic. Hopefully, we're going to change your mind about this a little bit.
1: I am a little skeptic about spiritual things, because I think, you know, whatever non-existence you had before birth is the same after birth.
3: So,
1: after death, not birth.
3: I've had many, many experiences with this, but I was telling you guys before that after my dad died, about 2 months after he passed, I actually got an email from his email account, and it said. It was from my father to me, and the subject line was just "Hi," and there was nothing in the body of the email, nothing. So I didn't tell anybody about it because I figured everybody's going to think I'm crazy. Mm. So I just didn't. About a month after that, I actually went to go see a medium who actually studied under John Edwards. So I knew, you know, the guy was, you know, legit and everything like that. Like I said, I didn't say a word. So I go in there, and my father comes through, and he goes, your dad's a real character. And I'm like, I know. He goes, well, he's kind of pissed off at you because he sent you an email a couple months ago, and he thought out of all his daughters, you'd be the one to answer. I'm like, oh my God. Wow. Yeah. And then he proceeded to say, I said, well, he should send me a better sign. He goes, you'll get a better sign. After that, for like a week straight, there was always a golf ball in front of my house every time I would open the door. My dad was a huge golfer.
2: Do you live near a golf course?
3: Nope. Nope, but I would open the front door and there would be a golf ball outside my door every day. I still have them. I kept them all. Isn't that crazy?
2: Kind of a personal question. That's wild.
3: I know.
2: If you don't mind me asking, did he ever Venmo you any money?
3: He did not.
2: Damn.
3: I know. Like, he should have known I would be the one that would take the cash. Come on.
1: Did you go back and look at the computer at all and try to figure out what happened?
3: After that happened, I had my brother-in-law look at it. And we actually did find somebody. I have a friend of mine who's actually very big into, like, IT. And he said, there hasn't been an email sent from that account for, like, a year.
1: Huh.
3: It was the weirdest thing. But I believe that was his way of saying he was okay.
1: You still have the email?
3: I do have it. Oh, wow. It's blank, but I have it.
1: And it says hi, though, right?
3: It just says hi in the subject box.
2: I would open a Venmo account in his name and see what happens.
3: Yeah, all the money he made from the Mets, let me cash in on those royalties.
2: All right, thank you, Jen.
3: Welcome.
2: Love you. That's awesome.

0: Love her. We have time for more? Of course we do. Let's go to Stacy in Lambertville. Stacy, hi. You're on New Jersey 101.5.
1: Hi. How are you?
0: We're good. Hey, thank you.
1: Good. Good to hear that. Mine isn't quite as intense as hers was, but after my father-in-law passed away, my mother-in-law had already passed away. My husband and I were going out to the house to start to clean it out, and he had been talking to his sister a couple of days prior, and she said, oh, just so that you know, when you go in the kitchen, the overhead light doesn't work. Okay, so we go in, and out of habit, we flip the switch, and it went right on. No problem. Okay, so then we go in the living room, and my husband sits on the couch, and I'm leaning against the wall, and he reaches for the lamp that was on the table, and before he touched it, the lamp went on. And he looked at me and he said, did you put the switch on the wall? And I said, no, I'm nowhere near the switch. And so it was just very weird. Like, and it just seemed like something actually that my mother-in-law would do, because she was always kind of annoyed with my sister-in-law, and I could see her not giving her any, you know, kitchen lights. And my husband was kind of a favorite, I think.
0: That's sweet.
1: I hope they're not listening. And,
0: yeah, but things like that happen, and people like Eric Johnson will say, oh, there's a rational explanation for that.
2: Yeah.
0: But, I love those stories. Thank you, Stacey. Appreciate the call. Eric, the wind that was blowing you back when you went to visit your mother's grave after she told you not to go.
2: Yeah.
0: Coincidence?
2: Could have been nor'easter season. It was fall. Yeah. I don't know. I mean, something happened with my wife. She was carrying a plant up from the patio to the deck. And as she was going up the steps, she fell. I mean, she just fell, and the pot broke, and it cut her arm so badly that we had to go to the emergency room to get her arm fixed.
0: Oh.
2: And then she was really upset, you know, from the cut and going to the emergency room and all that. And she went upstairs just to take a bath and calm down. And while she was in the bath, she got a message from a friend that another friend of hers was found unresponsive, like at right around the same time that she had this fall, you know, and she later found out, you know, this person fell unresponsive. They brought him back, but was not, never came back and passed away. But right at around that moment, it seemed when her friend was unresponsive, she fell and severely cut her arm. Like something happened there, right?
0: Yeah.
2: Yeah.
0: And if you weren't there, she might have, you know, been in bigger trouble.
2: Yeah, it was a bad fall. And, you know, she still has scars on her arm from it. But then she ended up, her friend ended up passing away. And, you know, listen, again, I'm skeptical. I think everything's a coincidence. I think, you know, after you're gone, and that's that. But there, something happened there, you know, there was more than a coincidence, maybe.
0: Kyle, you want to
3: say something? My dad, he tells a story, too. The night that his brother died, he didn't know, or I think he knew that his brother had passed. And then that night, he was going to sleep with my mom, and they got a phone call. This is back when you had house phones, and you had a phone right next to your bed or on the wall in your room, whatever the case was. And they got a phone call at like 3 a.m., and that's already weird enough. And he went to go answer the phone, and all he heard on the other end was just like a really, really staticky sound, and could sort of make out a voice on the other end. Just saying, like, I'm okay, or something to that effect. But 3 a.m, weird phone call, night his brother died, mostly static. Weird coincidence.
0: Yeah.
3: I don't know that I believe in any of that stuff, yeah, but I mean, it's still weird.
0: Too coincidental for me. I think there was something there. Bobby, we'll talk to you next. Don't go away. And we have more stories of the paranormal on the Dennis and Judy Show. Stay with us.
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6: Here's New Jersey fast traffic.
7: So this is a crash in Linden. It looks like exiting the New Jersey Turnpike both ways at Interchange 13. It doesn't affect you if you take the split to go to the Gothels Bridge, Staten Island bound, but it does affect you if you're heading on to 287 West toward 1 and 9. So again, the ramp from the New Jersey Turnpike at Interchange 13 to 1 and 9 in Linden. That ramp is blocked off because of an accident. Leaving New Jersey, the Gothels Bridge is okay. So is the Outer Bridge Crossing. Jersey bound, you do have some construction. 287 South Exit 3, you're still jammed with road work in that part of Edison. And the lower deck is closed at the George. The Lincoln's better than the Holland. Next report in 15 minutes. New Jersey 101.5.
8: New Jersey 101.5 instant weather. It's going to stay pretty humid through the overnight hours with clouds and a thunder.

0: thunderstorm or two, which could bring flooding downpours and gusty winds. Those will be in the upper 60s to around 70. And we still could have a thunderstorm Thursday. Again, the potential for some flooding downpours and gusty winds. Highs will be in the mid to upper 80s. Friday, partly sunny, maybe a thunder shower with highs again in the 80s. But then by Saturday, Sunday, and into Labor Day, looking good for the holiday weekend as the humidity drops, so we'll have mostly dry weather. I'm meteorologist Brian Thompson.
1: 69 degrees across New Jersey.
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18: From ABC News Tech Trends, John Ternus, on his first day as the new CEO of Apple, put out a memo to staff. In it, he thanks his predecessor, Tim Cook, who's transitioning into an executive chairman role at the company. Ternus also pointing ahead to next week's iPhone event, which he says will be a huge launch. That Wednesday event is heavily rumored to be where Apple launches a foldable iPhone. Residents of three more American cities will now be able to hail a Waymo self-driving robo-taxi. The Google-owned service is expanding to Denver, San Diego, and Tampa, which join 11 other American cities where the vehicles have already been in operation. And the latest company to jump into the AI chatbot game is tractor maker John Deere. JD is designed to answer questions farmers and ranchers have about things like fuel usage and harvest timing. It's rolling out now on the web, on mobile devices, and on the control screens of certain John Deere farm equipment. With Tech Trends, I'm Mike Dabosky.

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4: 11:54, Dennis and Judy show. EJ filling in. Judy's back on Friday, and we are talking about the great beyond and what signals, messages, and signs have you gotten from someone who passed on. Bobby is in Bound Brook. Do we have, is that the right sequence?
5: Yeah, let's go to Bobby.
4: Hey, Bobby.
6: Yeah. Hey, Dennis. Hey, Jake.
5: Hey, Bob.
6: Yeah, I live in Bound Brook, oldest town in Somerset County, Battle of Bound Brook. I got a cemetery right up the street. And we did have a ghost in our place. It was a friendly ghost. My wife ended up naming him George for some reason. I don't know why. But one incident was I came home, and at the time, my son was living with us at the house. I came home, the front door, we have a deadbolt up top and a handle where you grab the handle, you press down with your thumb, and you push the door open. So I came home from work, I put the key in, unlocked it, pressed the thumb down, pushed the door, and it wouldn't open. I'm pushing. So finally, I said, you know, Steven's probably behind this door, you know, holding it back, you know, for some reason. Mm-hmm. I was like, Steven, cut the crap. And all of a sudden, the door pushed right open. And, of course, nobody was home. And another incident, we had...
4: Wait, I'm confused. I thought you said the ghost's name was George.
6: Yes, but my son's name is Steven.
4: Oh, okay.
6: So I thought he was behind the door. You know, like when you put your foot against the door.
5: Yeah.
4: Yeah, but he wasn't behind
5: Steven
4: the
5: wasn't
4: door.
5: Steven wasn't home, right?
6: No, there was nobody home.
5: Yeah.
4: Okay, so it was George. All right, gotcha.
6: Yeah. So then another time, next door neighbors came over. It was Christmas time, and my wife has this wooden mantle, like a fireplace. You know, she puts candles in there, but you can't burn regular wood in there as decoration. So we had this little Santa, about a foot tall, battery operated for the holidays, Christmas. And then the only way you can turn it on is reach down and back and, you know, put it on off switch, battery operated. So we had dinner, and the neighbors were ready to leave, and the female, Jessica, next-door neighbor, she bends down, and she goes, "Good night, Santa." And all of a sudden, like, when you turn it on, Santa, the music would come on, and you start doing, like, a little jig, you know, back and forth. So she says, "Good night, Santa." And all of a sudden, he goes, "Boom, boom." He did a jig. And we all just, like, you know, jump back and, like, holy cow, that's crazy.
4: And it wasn't voice-activated. You had to hit a button to turn it on.
6: Yeah, you got to touch it. You got to turn it on and off with a switch in the back. Kind of crazy.
4: Wow. Very good. Bobby, thank you. Appreciate the calls to New Jersey 101.5. I don't know. These stories.
5: Everybody has a story. We're getting a lot of calls today.
4: Very much. Joyce is in Basking Ridge. Hello, Joyce.
7: Hi. A few years ago, my brother had cancer, and my mother, who was about 89 at the time, she's now 94, she wanted to get him a new wallet for Christmas. And she got to the Target store, and she realized she didn't have any money. She left her wallet home. And she saw on the side of the store a big, black, beautiful, like, limo with a black, tall black man, impeccably dressed. And he walked up to her, and he said, "I want to give you this gift card to Target." And it was $25. And she says, "No, I can't take that." He says, "No, I want you to have it." And she walked in the store, and she got my brother a wallet, which was like $20. And she turned to the guy, said, "Check your bag when you walk out." And she says, "Oh, there's a man out there. He's giving out gift cards." And they said, "There's nobody there."
5: Hmm.
7: And she swears it was an angel. And the reason I think it was a black angel, African-American race, was because my mother had a little bit of a, not a prejudice, but, you know, how people from that generation, like, talked about black people.
4: Yeah.
7: But she was so amazed. She still talks about it 5 years later. She's like, "That was definitely from God."
4: Now, did that change her attitude toward people different than her?
7: Oh, she did. She did. It certainly did.
0: Divine intervention, right?
7: Really?
0: Yeah.
4: And all Martin Luther King had to do was give out Target gift cards and 20, things would have been better.
0: $25, though. He could have done better.
4: Yeah, he could have done better. Joyce, great story. Love that story. Thank you very much for the call to New Jersey 101.5. Wow. We have time for Al in Manahawkin. Al, we've got like maybe a minute, Al, if you can get the story in.
8: Real quick, Dennis. Good to have you back. My father-in-law passed away quite a few years ago. We were all around the cemetery. My mother-in-law was there. And since he was a Marine, they had a color guard. And when they played taps, now this is, keep in mind, this is a very calm day, sunshine. All of a sudden, a whirlwind came up in front of my mother-in-law.
0: Mm.
8: And the leaves and debris from the ground just circled up in front of her and settled down out of nowhere.
0: Yeah.
8: And, I mean, we just looked at each other like, what the heck just happened?
4: As Taps is playing, I would have burst into tears right there. I'm getting goosebumps just hearing about the story. Al, thank you, my friend. Appreciate the call to New Jersey 101.5. Is it that time of
0: noon already? I'll be back tomorrow.
4: Good.
0: If you'll have me.
4: Oh, yeah, and I'll be back tomorrow, too.
0: Oh, good.
4: I think it's Lou and Michelle are next. Yeah.
0: Russo and Polenza.
4: Kyle, great job today.
9: If you feel a foot getting touched in the middle of the night, it's just Frank.
4: No, it's Frank. See you guys tomorrow.
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10: At least two victims are dead after several people were shot Wednesday in a downtown Minneapolis apartment high-rise. Minneapolis Police Sergeant Garrett Parton says the suspected shooter is also dead. Six people were injured, including three police officers who responded to the scene.
11: Three officers were injured, two of those by gunfire. Officers began arriving at approximately 4:39 p.m. and entered the high-rise apartment building. Inside, officers encountered victims and heard additional gunfire.
10: FBI Director Kash Patel says his agency's responding. A plane carrying Homeland Security Secretary Mark Wayne Mullen was forced to make an emergency landing Wednesday. The U.S. Coast Guard aircraft was carrying 14 people when the pilot declared an emergency after one of the plane's engines failed. The pilot requested an immediate landing at Ronald Reagan Washington National Airport, where the plane landed safely. The jury in the Lindsey Clancy murder trial in Massachusetts will begin deliberations again tomorrow after the jury told the judge again today they were deadlocked, leading the judge to issue them a Tui Rodriguez charge, urging jurors to re-examine their views.
12: There is no reason to suppose that the case will ever be submitted to 12 persons more intelligent, more impartial, or more competent to decide it.
10: That's Judge William Sullivan. Clancy has admitted to strangling her three young children in 2023, but is pleading not guilty to three counts of first-degree murder by reason of insanity. President Trump is saying he warned oil executives this week about price gouging as gas prices continue to rise, telling reporters today he'd warned retailers in a meeting earlier this week that he wants retail prices to come down. The Northeast is in day two of a severe weather outbreak. More than 65,000 were without power across Pennsylvania, Delaware, and New Jersey earlier today after storms pummeled the region last night. More outages and damage are still possible as storms continue. I'm Scott Carr.
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0: Now, a check on New Jersey fast traffic.
1: There's an overturned tractor trailer on the New Jersey Turnpike exit ramp to 278 and Route 1 and 9 from Interchange 13 in Elizabeth. That ramp is blocked. You should be able to get onto the Gothels Bridge okay, but if you're exiting the Turnpike at 13, you won't be able to take that ramp to Route 1 and 9. Again, that ramp is blocked with a rolled over tractor trailer. 287 South is still slow from exit 4 to exit 1. We have got construction, although it is a bit better. Jerseybound Outer Bridge Crossing, that is sluggish with construction. 42 North has road work at 295 in Belmar with at least two left lanes closed, and checking on that closure in Princeton. Still there, 206 North shut Lover's Lane to Elm Road with emergency maintenance. Next report in 15 minutes. I'm Angie Torres on New Jersey 101.5.
2: New Jersey 101.5 instant weather. It's going to stay pretty humid through the overnight hours with clouds and a thunderstorm or two, which could bring flooding downpours and gusty winds. Those will be in the upper 60s to around 70. And we still could have a thunderstorm Thursday. Again, the potential for some flooding downpours and gusty winds. Highs will be in the mid to upper 80s. Friday, partly sunny, maybe a thunder shower with highs again in the 80s. But then by Saturday, Sunday, and into Labor Day, looking good for the holiday weekend as the humidity drops, so we'll have mostly dry weather. I'm meteorologist Brian Thompson.
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10: New Jersey Chime Time is 12:08. It's Lou and Michelle.
11: Hi there.
10: Lou Russo, Michelle Polenza. How you doing, Lou?
11: I'm doing good. How about you today?
10: I'm doing all right.
11: I started my day with a little drama.
10: Oh, what happened?
11: Went for a little walk around the complex to get my steps in, you know? Took a walk with Dan Alexander. Had my keys with the key fob for the building. Did the whole lap that we do. Was a little out of breath. Got to the door. The key fob's gone.
10: Oh, no.
11: It must have spun off the keychain. I must have been spinning the keychain.
10: You were an aggressive walker.
11: I'm an aggressive spinner. I don't know about walker. I had to do the whole route again to find the key fob. I found it.
10: Oh, good. You found it.
11: So
10: like
11: it ended
10: two
11: well.
10: Steps in?
11: No.
10: Or three. Two steps when you were almost to the door?
11: Three quarters of the way around the second time.
10: Ooh.
11: Yeah, it was close to the end of the circle.
10: And at least you found it, though.
11: Found it, and I got double the steps in, so let's look on the bright side.
10: Okay, and by the way, the fact that you were out walking, I couldn't get into the building because I don't even have a key fob right now. I don't know how you were able to get one.
11: Oh, so you? I know the guy.
10: You must know a guy who knows a guy. Because I'm like, I know hello, can somebody let me in? And
11: I know,
10: it's usually you, but
11: know,
10: you're out walking.
11: I know the fob guy. I got a fob guy.
10: And I'm like, hello, where did he go?
11: I was.
10: Where is he? And then, of course, you had to do the second lap.
11: I was doing my second lap. I was doing my recon. I was looking for my lost items.
10: So did you hear the story about this driver who was seriously injured? Crazy story. A tire flew off another vehicle, crashed into her windshield on Route 1 in South Brunswick the other day. Very, very scary story. The tire bounced over the divider, smashed into the woman's windshield, and, you know, she was seriously injured.
11: Yeah.
10: With this tire that smashed right through the windshield. The pictures are insane.
11: It's so frightening. And you think about 50 things on the roads. There are 100 things to worry about. You can only think about 50 of them. And then something happens that in a million years you couldn't imagine, you couldn't defend against. What can you do?

0: Yeah. I mean, you see a lot of scary things driving in New Jersey. It's just so congested. People are driving fast. It's like, get out of their way. But I've never seen a tire fly off somebody's car. I mean, that's just got to be the scariest.
1: No, I have seen flying things
0: have
1: off
0: you?
1: Car. A matter of fact, I saw a large thing. How about a mattress?
0: Ooh.
1: So there was a mattress in, I believe it was a pickup truck. Because, I mean, I wasn't, it was four or five cars up the road. I was on Route 18. The guy in the pickup truck was in the right lane with the mattress, obviously not secured properly. The mattress came flying up. It went up.
0: Oof.
1: It landed once on the road in the right lane, hit no one, and slid it into the shoulder. So it was like miraculous.
0: And you were right behind it?
1: I was I was close enough to see the whole thing.
0: That could have been bad.
1: And I was already like trying to get over to the left lane because I thought people would swerve. But it was on and off the road so fast, nobody got affected by it, which is a miracle.
0: Did the person in the pickup truck even realize that it flew off the back? Because sometimes you just keep going. You don't even realize that, I mean, you almost killed somebody behind you.
1: Right. And you know what's funny? I don't even know because I was so busy worrying about staying in a lane where people weren't screeching, which wound up being nobody. But I didn't even pay attention to where that truck went.
0: Yeah. All right. So the phone number is 1-800-283-101.5. Have you ever seen something fly off someone's car while driving here in New Jersey? Or maybe it flew off your car? I mean, you said the mattress. The best is when you see people with the mattresses on top of the car and they have one arm out the window and they're holding onto the mattress.
1: And you could see the knuckles.
0: Like, yes, they're holding onto it like, I'm not going to let this thing go. Yeah. It's not flying off my car. But there's ladders. I have a story too where it was a Christmas tree that was not properly secured to the top of the car. And very similar to your story, I was a couple cars back. And the Christmas tree, and you can see it was shifting, so we really kept our distance.
1: Right, right.
0: Which was good because we weren't right behind it. And you could just tell it wasn't properly secured, and it's shifting, it's going back and forth. And I'm like, that's gonna fly off.
1: Yep.
0: And eventually it did, but they were like in the center left lane. They were not in the slow lane.
1: As if you don't
0: slow down.
1: As if you don't have a Christmas tree on the top of your car.
0: I don't even know if they forgot they had the Christmas tree on top of their car, what they were doing.
1: Did it get in the way of, like, did it affect anybody
0: else?
1: Yeah,
0: so then it eventually did fly off. I mean, it was no surprise that it eventually flew off and it landed. It did not land on the side of the road. It landed right in the middle.
1: Wow.
0: On 295. It was
1: on
0: like center lane. On 295. And we were in the right lane. We were able to get around it, but eventually they pulled over. I don't know. I guess you call for help. You're not running out there on 295 to go drag it to the side and put it back on the top of your car.
1: I wouldn't think. I'm not so sure you'd want to be the one to admit it came off your vehicle either at that point. I mean, that's pretty dangerous stuff. And the fact that nobody had an accident, collision,
0: I think because,
1: rear end collision.
0: Because people did notice it was coming off.
1: It was giving you plenty of warning.
0: It was just a matter of time.
1: A Christmas miracle that nobody got hurt.
0: Maybe it was a Christmas miracle that nobody got hurt.
1: Yeah.
0: I'm thinking of like other crazy things I've seen people drive with. I saw somebody have a couch on the top of their car and it was a tiny vehicle. It wasn't even a big vehicle. I'm like, this couch is bigger than the car. And it's weighing the car down to the point where I don't even know if there's air in the tires because it was so heavy. It was hanging over the front. It was over the back. And I'm like, this thing, how is this person even able to see driving?
1: Isn't it fun to see the pathetic stuff that people put on the stuff on top of their vehicle to act as the, you're supposed to have a little orange flag or, some kind of handkerchief or something on there so people know it's a little wide. I saw somebody once, I don't know what it was they had, then it was a long skinny box and they had it out the back seat window on both sides of the car. So it would imagine the car looking like a plane with wings.
0: Oh my God, you're going to take out everybody next to you.
1: Yeah, and they took, I kid you not, they must have gone in their trunk and found these miserable two little dirty rags to attach to the sides. You didn't even know what they were, but this car was, it looked like it was going to take off like a plane.
0: That's crazy. I mean, the car is next to it. Now I'm moving out of the way. Like, you're the one with all this stuff. You have to be the one to be careful.
1: Yeah,
0: right?
1: well, he put his hazard lights on too. That heals a lot of things, the hazard lights.
0: All right, 1-800-283-101.5. Let us know if you've

0: ever, you know, you were driving in New Jersey and you saw something fly off somebody's car. And also just like the craziest things you've seen out there driving in New Jersey where you're like, how did somebody not die?
1: Did I just see
0: like,
1: that?
0: Like, did I just see that person do something so dumb, like drive with the wood that's sticking out, taking out every single car next to them, that you're like, how am I seeing this on New Jersey roads? Because we're all on the road all day, driving around traffic. It's just, you see the craziest things and it really has you like scratching your head. How is this happening?
1: If you drive in New Jersey and something shocks you like that, you know it's shocking. Could you imagine if it happened anywhere else? Because we think we've seen it all.
0: I mean, I will say a tire on a truck or a car.
1: Oh, so scary.
0: I mean, that's got to be the most shocking, I would think.
1: It must happen so fast. And you can't possibly, in that split second, even realize what's going on. Because who expects
0: a
1: thing like that?
0: I know. It was like very difficult to react in that short period of time. I always say now, especially, you know, with the deer all over the place, I'm teaching my one son how to drive right now. He has his permit. And I'm like, if a car or if a deer runs out on that road, you don't swerve. You just jam, you know, like brake, you know, slow down. But you're going to have to hit it, because if you swerve, you're going off on the side of the road. You're hitting somebody else and it's a worse accident.
1: Right. And then there's that rule about you see one, there must be others. Yeah. You have to have nine eyes.
0: And people say, oh, you're not supposed to brake suddenly because you're supposed to like hit it and let it go fly over your car. You don't want to jam on your brakes. Then it's going to go through the windshield. But I'm like, the last thing you want to do is swerve. It just reminded me of that tire where it just comes out of nowhere sometimes and you don't even have time to react.
1: It reminds me of the warnings about if you see a bear. They're very similar in the fact that, yes, there's a logical way to approach it. But how can you be logical in that split second?
0: Exactly.
1: How can you think like that?
0: 1-800-283-101.5. We want to give you plenty of time to tell your story. So the craziest things that you've seen driving in New Jersey where you're like, what? What did I just see? And have you ever seen something fly off somebody, you know, someone's car? Is it a tire? Is it a ladder? Is it a Christmas tree? What was it? And, you know, was there an accident because of it?
1: Yeah, what was the result?
0: Yeah, and you could also message us on our station app. I have it right here next to us. So we're getting a lot of messages with that as well.
1: All right, let's speak into the roads. Let's check out New Jersey Fast Track.
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4: Here's New Jersey Fast Traffic.
5: There's an overturned tractor trailer on the New Jersey Turnpike exit ramp to 278 and Route 1 and 9 from Interchange 13 and Elizabeth. That ramp is blocked. You should be able to get onto the Gothels Bridge okay, but if you're exiting the Turnpike at 13, you won't be able to take that ramp to Route 1 and 9. Again, that ramp is blocked with a rolled over tractor trailer. 287 South is still slow from exit 4 to exit 1. We have got construction, although it is a bit better. Jerseybound Outerbridge Crossing, that is sluggish with construction. 42 North has road work at 295 in Belmar with at least two left lanes closed, and checking on that closure in Princeton. Still there, 206 North shut Lover's Lane to Elm Road with emergency maintenance. Next report in 15 minutes. I'm Angie Torres on New Jersey 101.5.
6: New Jersey 101.5 instant weather with a mostly cloudy sky overnight. It will be humid with a thunderstorm or two around, which could produce flooding, downpours, and gusty winds. Lows will be in the upper 60s to near 70. Still the chance for a heavier thunderstorm Thursday with a mix of sun and clouds. Will be warm and humid with highs in the mid to upper 80s. And there still could be a thundershower Friday with some sun, highs in the mid 80s, then mostly dry for the holiday weekend. I'm meteorologist Brian Thompson.
3: 69 degrees across New Jersey.
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6: All right, so it is the crazy things you've seen on New Jersey's roads. Stuff flying off vehicles. Just the wacky stuff you see when you're out there driving. 1-800-283-101.5.
7: Let's go to Pete in Ewing and see what he has to say. Hear what he has to say. Hi, Pete. What did you see?
8: Hey, guys. How you been?
7: Doing good. Good. What did you see out there driving?
8: One night I was doing Uber about, 4 years ago. And I'm coming into Trenton from riding on 195. Just as you are about to get off of the Route 1 off-ramp to go into Trenton.
7: I know exactly what you're talking about.
8: A car comes off that, off my exit ramp on my side of the three-lane highway and starts coming head-on at me, and the car's behind me.
7: What?
8: I feel bad that I did this. I know it's instinct. I swerve. I'm laying on my horn as much as I could, but it's useless. He hits the woman head-on behind me.
7: Oh, that's bad.
8: Now, I had an Uber passenger. And I pulled over. I had to go check on everybody. That's the type of person I am. And I ended up sitting with the woman that survived. The guy that was going the wrong way, he died on impact.
6: Oh, wow.
8: And the officer that responded, because he was in traffic behind it, pulled the woman out of the car, which you should never do without stabilizing. I'm sitting in the middle of the highway while cars are going by her while she's laying on the ground. And people just are taking pictures.
6: Oh, no.
8: Yeah. So she's in bad shape, but I can't believe she survived. The guy hit her head on probably at like 60.
7: Wow. I mean, that's horrible.
6: It's really bad. You were talking about swerving. I mean, how else can you react in that split second? I mean, what else? Like, you're trying to get away?
7: Yeah, it's like you're not even thinking.
6: Yeah.
8: Brace yourself. Let go of the steering wheel.
7: Mm. Now, the person in your car, they weren't annoyed that you stopped, were they? Please tell me they weren't.
8: No, they weren't. Okay. And her and I are great friends.
6: No kidding.
8: Oh, yeah. I helped her move. We stay in contact. Everything. I love her. Her name's Lynette. And
7: You became friends because of that situation that she was in the car with you?
8: It was such a horrible, horrible night.
6: You went through it together.
8: You wouldn't believe it. I think of it at least once a week.
7: Yeah, that's something you don't forget, Pete. Thank you so much for sharing.
6: Story. Yeah.
7: Wow, then you became friends with that person because he's right. Like, you experienced that together.
6: That trauma. So. That's a traumatic experience, you know? Mm-hmm. No doubt about it.
7: Let's go to Steve somewhere on the road and hear what he has to say about this. Hi, Steve.
6: Hey, Steve. What have you seen?
9: Yeah. Somewhere on the road in Virginia listening to you guys on the app.
7: Thank you.
9: Anytime. So I used to be a first responder in Newark, and I spent a lot of time on the road anyhow. I've probably been on 4 or 5 fatalities from, like, truck tires going off of a truck going northbound and vehicles going southbound getting hit. I was on my Harley one time on the parkway. I had a sheet of plywood come off a car in

0: front of me, go over me, and land right behind me. That was tight.
1: That's
0: and,
1: scary.
0: Like, I couldn't do anything other than just hold on to the handlebars and hope it didn't land on me. But I got to say, if I look at 2 weeks on the road, I guarantee you at least once every 2 weeks, I see a car on the shoulder or a truck missing a wheel. And, you know, you always think, like, where the heck did that wheel go? It, unfortunately, it happens more often than we'd like to know.
1: And there's absolutely nothing you could, I mean, there's not even advice that can be given about that, because what can you do?
0: You have a split second to go, oh, crap. You know what I mean? And,
1: right.
0: And it's over. But, yeah, as you said, you have no time to defend against it other than just sit there and take it.
2: Yeah, that's the sad and scary part.
1: Helpless is a bad feeling.
2: It is a very helpless feeling. Mm-hmm. Steve, thank you so much for calling in, and be careful out there driving. You know, I saw somebody the other day on the median just holding a tire. It was the weirdest thing on 295.
1: Really?
2: He was just in like the grass in the middle. Standing there with the tire.
1: Like it was a spare tire?
2: It was like it looked like it was just a spare tire. I don't know if he picked up that tire on the road, that it flew off somebody's car.
1: Oh, and maybe he was moving it out of the way.
2: And he was moving it out of the way, but there was no truck with him. It was like the weirdest thing. There was no truck with him. There was no car up ahead. He was just standing in the middle on the grass with this tire.
1: And these
2: leaning
1: days,
2: up against him.
1: These days, you got to be careful stopping, saying, hey, you need help, because sometimes people are playing. They're trying to get you to stop. You know, you got to be careful.
2: I know.
1: You know, got to be careful of scams.
2: I had that happen one time where I was driving and I was working an early shift, so it was like in the middle of the night, and I came up to the red light and somebody came out of nowhere, like out of the woods, and they were like knocking on my glass, and I was like, what? Yeah, like it startled me. And you're right. Like my first reaction was like, I don't see a car. I don't see an accident. Who is this random person? I just rolled down my window. I'm like, the police station's right there.
1: Right,
2: and
1: right.
2: I just called the police.
1: Smart. That was smart.
2: Because you don't know. You can't trust anybody, which is so sad. And because what if you're in an emergency situation and you need somebody to help you, but you don't know?
1: Right. It's a world where you cannot take that chance, especially if you're alone.
2: I know. I hate that, but it's the way it is. Jenna in East Windsor, tell us your story.
3: Well, first of all, I want to say welcome back, Michelle. I miss you so much. Aww. And Lou, it's nice to hear you.
1: Oh, thank you so much. We appreciate that.
3: Okay. What I want to tell you, my mother had a terminal illness. This happened many, many years ago. And I had to take her for a doctor's appointment up in North Jersey. I'm in the East Windsor area. And we were coming back. I live not too far off of 130 via 130. We're getting ready to make the turn to turn off, and I was behind a kind of like a medium-sized box truck, a pickup, like an open pickup.
2: Yeah.
3: And he had this dumpster, a huge dumpster on the back, chain. I saw the chains, and I was a little far back, and thank God Almighty for that, because the dumpster, the chain broke or something, the dumpster flies right in front of the car, And we both like held our breath, and I prayed extra hard a minute. And this is a message for anybody that tailgates. Thank God I do not tailgate.
1: Right.
3: I mean, because we would have been crushed. I mean, no way. I mean, we would have lived through that. And you could see the guy, I saw him look in the rearview mirror, and he like shuddered. And then we were just chilled. I mean, the driver of the other car, because he couldn't believe it. They had to pull over. And thank God I went around him slowly. But I was, and I had only 2 miles. They say a lot of accidents happen within a mile or so of your home.
1: Yeah.
3: And we both were just chills all the way home.
2: That's heavy flying right off that car. And you're right. If you were tailgating, it would have been boom, smashed right into that thing.
1: 100%. Glad that you're fine, Jenna. Thanks for sharing the story with us. All right. 1-800-283-101.5. The crazy things and the scary things you've seen on New Jersey's roads. It's time for the news.
4: At least two victims are dead after several people were shot today in a downtown Minneapolis apartment high-rise. Minneapolis Police Sergeant Garrett Parton says the suspected shooter is also dead.
5: This afternoon, a tragic scene unfolded that has impacted numerous lives.
4: Six people were injured, including three police officers who responded to the scene. FBI Director Kash Patel says that agency's responding. The jury in the Lindsey Clancy murder trial in Massachusetts is being asked to pick up deliberations again tomorrow after telling the judge Wednesday they were deadlocked, leading to the judge issuing them a Tui Rodriguez charge, urging them to re-examine their views. The order seen as a last resort before the judge may declare a mistrial.
6: Clancy's admitted to strangling her three young children, but is pleading not guilty by reason of insanity. It's been day two of a severe weather outbreak in the Northeast. More than 65,000 were without power across Pennsylvania, Delaware, and New Jersey after storms pummeled the region last night. I'm Scott Carr.
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8: Apple Maps is now changing the name of Lake Ontario to Lake America. Mark Mayfield reports.
9: The decision follows the executive order signed by President Trump last week, renaming the lake. Trump's executive order applies only to the U.S. Canadians will still see Lake Ontario on the Apple map, while the rest of the world will see both names. Over the weekend, Google Maps also changed Lake Ontario to Lake America. Both tech companies get their map data from the U.S. Geographic Names Information System, which is following Trump's directive.
8: OpenAI says its new artificial intelligence model is so powerful it can find unknown security flaws in computer systems and exploit them without human direction. While those claims have not yet been independently verified, the company says the model, known as Astra, will be available soon. Access to the model's cybersecurity capabilities, however, will remain limited. And a half dozen NHL teams will stream their in-market games on Prime Video this season, including the reigning Stanley Cup champion Carolina Hurricanes. TAC Report. I'm Matt Mattinson.
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12: Now, here comes New Jersey Fast Traffic.
13: There's an overturned tractor trailer on the New Jersey Turnpike exit ramp to 278 and Route 1 and 9 from Interchange 13 and Elizabeth. That ramp is blocked. You should be able to get onto the Gothels Bridge okay, but if you're exiting the Turnpike at 13, you won't be able to take that ramp to Route 1 and 9. Again, that ramp is blocked with a rolled over tractor trailer. 287 South is still slow from exit 4 to exit 1. We have got construction, although it is a bit better. Jersey bound Outer Bridge Crossing, that is sluggish with construction. 42 North has road work at 295 in Belmar with at least two left lanes closed, and checking on that closure in Princeton. Still there, 206 North shut Lover's Lane to Elm Road with emergency maintenance. Next report in 15 minutes. 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
14: New Jersey 101.5 instant weather, staying humid overnight with clouds and a thunderstorm or two, which could bring flooding, downpours, and gusty winds. Lows will be in the upper 60s to near 70. A warmer day Thursday with more sunshine. There still will be the chance for a heavier thunderstorm, highs in the mid to upper 80s. Partly sunny Friday with a thunder shower, highs in the mid 80s. And less humid with more sunshine heading into the holiday weekend. I'm meteorologist Brian Thompson.
11: 69 degrees across New Jersey.
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2: 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A tire flew off another vehicle, crashed right into her windshield on Route 1 in South Brunswick the other day. And it, the tire

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1: So a driver was seriously injured. A tire flew off another vehicle, crashed right into her windshield on Route 1 in South Brunswick the other day. And it was the

0: but it was just right in the middle, and it was so dark I couldn't see it. It looked like I had just came up, and all of a sudden, boom, hit this deer center lane on 295.
1: That's the worst
0: sound,
1: right?
0: It was insane.
1: Right?
0: I'm like, what? That's not supposed to be there.
1: No, were you okay?
0: The hell is that? I was okay. My car was not.
1: No, yeah.
0: Better. And the deer was not.
1: Oh, okay. All right.
0: But I was okay.
1: Okay. Well, my favorite part of the three managed to be okay. I guess that's some good news, right? I mean, I'm sure I like your car and I like deer, but, you know, glad you're okay.
0: Yeah, I mean, if you had to choose. If out of the three.
1: You know, pushed on the topic,
0: you're
1: I
0: like,
1: would choose you.
0: The car. I mean, kind of.
1: You know, it seemed like a nice car, and the deer didn't do anything wrong. No.
0: Of course. Of course. 1-800-283-101.5V. We'll get to you first after New Jersey Fast Traffic, 1248. Here it is.
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4: There's an overturned tractor trailer on the New Jersey Turnpike exit ramp to 278 and Route 1 and 9 from Interchange 13 and Elizabeth. That ramp is blocked. You should be able to get onto the Gothels Bridge okay, but if you're exiting the Turnpike at 13, you won't be able to take that ramp to Route 1 and 9. Again, that ramp is blocked with a rolled over tractor trailer. 287 South is still slow from exit 4 to exit 1. We have got construction, although it is a bit better. Jerseybound Outer Bridge Crossing, that is sluggish with construction. 42 North has road work at 295 in Belmar with at least two left lanes closed, and checking on that closure in Princeton, still there. 206 North shut Lover's Lane to Elm Road with emergency maintenance. Next report in 15 minutes. I'm Angie Torres on New Jersey 101.5.
5: New Jersey 101.5 instant weather. It's going to stay pretty humid through the overnight hours with clouds and a thunderstorm or two, which could bring flooding downpours and gusty winds. Those will be in the upper 60s to around 70. And we still could have a thunderstorm Thursday. Again, the potential for some flooding downpours and gusty winds. Highs will be in the mid to upper 80s. Friday, partly sunny, maybe a thunder shower with highs again in the 80s. But then by Saturday, Sunday, and into Labor Day, looking good for the holiday weekend as the humidity drops, and we'll have mostly dry weather. I'm meteorologist Brian Thompson.
2: 69 degrees across New Jersey.
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0: All right, what have you seen driving in New Jersey that flew off someone's car and you're like, wait, what? What was that?
1: Some of the stories are unbelievable.
0: I mean, we're not even just hearing a ladder or the mattress, the ones that we threw out there.
1: Right, right.
0: I mean, these are like...
1: Boat oars.
0: Boat oars.
1: Concrete.
0: Concrete, the steel poles.
1: Yeah.
0: I mean, what was the other one? That heavy safe or something that flew off that pickup?
1: Oh, the dumpster.
0: The dumpster that flew off the pickup truck? Insane stories.
1: We don't have enough to worry about on the roads, right?
0: Yeah, right. Listen to this one. Kevin in Whiting, what he saw.

0: This is nuts, too. Hi, Kevin.
1: Hey, how are you guys?
2: Good. What'd you see?
1: So I'm on the Garden State Parkway northbound. I got dash cams in my car, and a guy passed me on the left-hand side, and the next thing you know is his driver's side front tire comes off, bounces down the road, up over the Jersey barrier, into the southbound lane, and luckily the guy that was coming southbound paying attention was able to evade getting hit with that tire.
2: Wow.
1: It could have been just as bad as the woman got hit in the windshield the other day.
2: Yeah, 100%.
1: And then on Sunday, I was in Manchester on Route 70 by the Lowe's, and the pickup truck behind me towing a trailer with a vehicle on it, and I happened to look in the rearview mirror, and the tire came off and coming up behind me, and I swerved a little bit to the left, and the tire went past us on the right, past about five cars in front of us, hit a car coming the other direction, and back into the road again. So,
2: oh, wow.
1: It happens a lot more often than people are aware.
2: You were able to see the tire in your rearview mirror?
1: I saw the tire. I happened to look up, and I'm like, what is that? And I looked in my side view mirror, and it's coming down the road, right in the middle of the road.
2: Unbelievable.
0: You have all these stories.
1: Coming towards us.
0: Wow, Kevin, that's another scary situation. Two scary situations.
2: Call somebody to pick me up, take me home today. I don't know if I'm driving.
0: Kevin, thank you for sharing. How about this one? Mateo in Piscataway wrote in saying, I was doing 65 miles per hour on Route 1 when my sunroof glass went flying off my car. Luckily, it didn't hit anyone.
2: What? It's like a video game.
0: The sunroof glass. Like you got to work.
2: The things you would never, ever think of are flying around on the roads.
0: And this is like people's biggest fear. Karen in Randolph saying, this subject is my biggest fear. I always move away from trucks, cars carrying materials in the back of their trucks or on top of their cars for this exact reason.
2: I mean, it's a good idea.
0: What people are sharing.
2: The thing is, though, sometimes you can't, right? Sometimes you're in a spot, you're behind somebody, maybe there's pebbles flying out of a truck or something like that, and you want to get away. But it's not possible at that moment. Mm-hmm. So you got to sit there, grip the wheel, grind your teeth, and hope nothing happens.
0: How about a big truck, though, that's carrying, like, multiple cars? Like, do you get freaked out by that?
2: Don't they make you nervous? And not only are they multiple cars, but the cars in the back are pointing down. I wasn't great at gravity in school, but I do know that I don't want a car already pointing down.
0: When that truck's in front of me, I'm like, no. Yeah. I'm going to go around.
2: Not interested.
0: Not
2: in
0: today.
2: Yeah.
0: V in Mercer County, tell us what you saw driving in New Jersey. Hey, V.
2: We got you, V. You there?
0: V? Oh,
2: maybe we could put her on hold, see if she...
0: V? All right, I'm going to put you on hold, and we'll come back to you, okay? Because you were hanging on for a while there.
2: Yeah.
0: Should we go to Mike? Is this true? An elephant?
2: Let's find out.
0: I'm very confused by this.
2: I think we have to find out.
0: Mike, what are you talking about?
3: Okay, so years ago, we're driving to Cape Cod. We're on the dreaded Interstate 95, and we're stuck in traffic for hours and hours and hours. The first thing that causes was apparently a truck hauling concrete stairs spilled its load on 95, and then where are you going to go? So we got going from that, and then we were stuck in traffic again, and you can see some trucks up ahead. Apparently, there was a truck from the circus that flipped, and an elephant got loose.
2: A loose elephant.
0: So there was an elephant right there on the road.
3: A loose elephant. Yep.
0: Okay, I was not expecting that one this hour.
2: Was the elephant okay, like an uninjured and alive? And
3: apparently.
2: And it was, what was it doing?
3: It's standing around.
0: Like, what the heck am I doing in the middle of the road? That elephant was thinking.
2: Doing the same thing all elephants do on a highway.
0: Right.
3: Just standing around doing elephant things, you know.
2: That's right.
0: Okay, yeah. I mean, out of all the things this hour, did you expect we were going to hear an elephant? You never know what people are going to say.
2: Elephant's like, look, I got the memory of an elephant. I don't remember anybody telling me we were going to take a side of the road trip today.
0: No, that's not.
2: Wow, that's a great one.
0: Wait, where was that?
3: It was actually up in Connecticut.
0: Up in Connecticut. Wow, that's crazy. Connecticut.
2: But in Connecticut, though, they're notorious for elephants on the side of the road.
0: Is that true?
2: I think so.
0: Mike, thank you so much. Yeah, okay. Maybe we'll end there.
2: I mean,
0: how do you?
2: Like what?
0: Where do you go from elephant?
2: All right, tell you what. If you can top elephant, let us know.
0: But I feel like Lydia, V, if we can get V back, and Mike, there are.

0: 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So we'll take your calls on the other side of the news if you guys can hang on.
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19: At least two people have died after several were shot in a downtown Minneapolis apartment high-rise. Interim Minneapolis Chief of Police Bill Peterson says officers exchanged fire with the suspected shooter.
20: The shooter is deceased at this time. It is unknown how he died.
19: Six people were hurt, including three police officers responding to the scene. Two of the officers were shot and recovering. The jury in the Lindsey Clancy murder trial in Massachusetts went home again Wednesday without a verdict.
21: I'm going to ask you to come back tomorrow morning, 9 o'clock, and resume your deliberations. Remember my instructions. Y'all know them. And I will see everybody tomorrow morning.
19: Jurors told the judge again Wednesday they were deadlocked, leading the judge to issue them a Tui Rodriguez charge. It urges jurors to re-examine their views and consider opposing perspectives without compromising their core convictions. The jury's now deliberated for 5 days, and the order seen as a last resort before a judge declares a mistrial. Clancy admits to strangling her three young children in 2023, but has pleaded not guilty by reason of insanity. President Trump has signed a stopgap funding bill that will temporarily prevent a shutdown and keep the government open through December 11th. The measure funds federal agencies through the midterms and into early December. It cleared the Senate 92-6 and the House 370-248. A strong showing of bipartisan urgency weeks ahead of the September 30th deadline. The new timeline sets up another year-end fight, echoing the holiday season scramble 2 years ago when lawmakers finalized agency funding just days before Christmas. Actor Tim Curry's death certificate shows that he died of coronary artery disease. Documents from the Los Angeles County Department of Public Health obtained by People reveal that a history of stroke and kidney cancer were among other conditions that contributed to his death, but didn't result in the underlying cause of death. The Rocky Horror star died August 25th at his home at the age of 80. I'm Tammy Trujillo.
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2: Here's New Jersey Fast Traffic.
23: There's an overturned tractor trailer on the New Jersey Turnpike exit ramp to 278 and Route 1 and 9 from Interchange 13 and Elizabeth. That ramp is blocked. You should be able to get onto the Gothels Bridge okay, but if you're exiting the Turnpike at 13, you won't be able to take that ramp to Route 1 and 9. Again, that ramp is blocked with a rolled over tractor trailer. 287 South is still slow from exit 4 to exit 1. We have got construction, although it is a bit better. Jersey-bound Outer Bridge Crossing, that is sluggish with construction. 42 North has road work at 295 in Belmar with at least two left lanes closed, and checking on that closure in Princeton. Still there, 206 North shut Lover's Lane to Elm Road with emergency maintenance. Next report in 15 minutes. I'm Angie Torres on New Jersey 101.5.
1: New Jersey 101.5 instant weather with a mostly cloudy sky overnight. It will be humid with a thunderstorm or two around, which could produce flooding, downpours, and gusty winds. Lows will be in the upper 60s to near 70. Still the chance for a heavier thunderstorm Thursday with a mix of sun and clouds. Will be warm and humid with highs in the mid to upper 80s. And there still could be a thundershower Friday with some sun, highs in the mid 80s, then mostly dry for the holiday weekend. I'm meteorologist Brian Thompson.
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7: Chime Time is 108, Lou and Michelle, and so many people want to get in on this conversation about crazy things they've seen fly off other people's cars.
8: Michelle, it is shocking to me because there are things you expect. You know, there's like, you know, rocks, pebbles, etc. But we're hearing some things that are blowing our minds.
7: All right, nothing shocking to me really in New Jersey because things happen in the state. But the one that was like, whoa, was the elephant. But that did happen in Connecticut.
8: If the elephant didn't shock you, I don't think I could shock you.
7: You know the other one, though? The sunroof glass just flying off the car.
8: Flying off your car, yeah. Scary.
7: I've never had a car with a sunroof. Are they still like big? Do you have one?
8: I have had one. I don't have one now. No.
7: Are they still popular these days?
8: I think they're nice to have. Like, I'm a Jersey Shore guy, so I always think that that's nice.
7: Okay.
8: You have one, I think that's nice.
7: Oh, you just don't want the glass to fly off.
8: I would like you. Secured glass would be much better.
7: Secure the glass. This all is because of this story where a driver was seriously injured in New Jersey. A tire flew off another vehicle the other day and hit her windshield, went through the windshield in South Brunswick.
8: So scary.
7: Bounced over the divider, smashed into the woman's windshield, and she was seriously hurt. So scary stuff. And what a lot of people are saying and this said last hour, you know, they were happy they weren't tailgating. Now, whether it was a tire, I mean, it's very difficult to react.
8: Right.
7: And get out of that.
8: And it's not just tailgating. It's just, I mean, just the proximity we normally keep to a car doesn't give us a lot of time.
7: Right.
8: So
7: that was the one with the dumpster.
8: Right.
7: It flew off the back of the truck.
8: Yeah. So it's almost like you hear these and you want to stay back further even than you naturally do, even if you're not tailgating.
7: Mm-hmm. So what is your story at 1-800-283-101.5?
8: Oh, let's go to Thomas in Mercer County. Thomas, what did you see?
9: Hey, how you doing today?
8: Good. What'd you see?
9: Got a good story for you. I actually have two good stories, but I'll give you the main one.
7: Okay.
9: I'm going to work. I usually work from 12 to 8. I have a tattoo shop up in Sayreville. I'm at Black Crown Tattoo. I'm jumping onto I-95 right there by Hamilton Marketplace, Cracker Barrel area of Robbinsville. And they got these AAA trucks that drive around. So if your car breaks down, you can get a jump start or a tire replaced, whatever.
7: Mm-hmm.
9: Well, the side compartment is wide open on this truck. They're swinging to the left through the lane, and batteries come piling out of the truck into the road. I'm talking truck batteries, car batteries, SUV batteries, that type of battery.
8: So you're not talking double A's. You're talking car batteries.
9: Yeah, car batteries. So everybody in the road is playing slalom, weaving around these car batteries as they're sliding across the highway, getting onto I-95. So,
7: now, did the person driving the truck have any idea this was happening or just like totally oblivious?
9: Not a clue. He, like, made, like, a jerky kind of a turn, like a Jersey slide thing where he jerked and went two lanes across, you know? And the side batteries must have shifted. They weren't secured, so they popped out of the hatch, and they come sliding across. And all the cars are seeing these batteries flying out the side of the truck. So cars are, like, weaving out of the way, you know what I mean?
7: No, that's pretty crazy. No cars got hit, but they had a weave.

0: there waving around each other. It's definitely dangerous, you know?
1: 100%. Mm-hmm. Wow. I mean, more stories than not are happy ending stories where, you know, nobody got hurt in a situation where a lot of people could have gotten hurt. So this, it's at least that's better, you know?
2: Yeah, that's... And wait, you said you had another one too, Thomas?
0: Yeah, I was coming down 295, probably a week prior, same thing. I'm like heading to my workplace, and there's a dryer in the middle of 295 in the fast lane. Someone was probably scrapping metal, and they had the truck piled too high. So there's a washing machine literally in the center of the fast lane on 295.
1: I mean, are you kidding me?
0: That's always a good one, a big metal dryer on the highway, you know?
2: Yeah, that's great.
1: You're driving along, you're like, I can't get away from washing machines and dryers. I see them on the roads.
2: All right, what's the name of your tattoo place again?
0: Black Crown Tattoo in Sayreville, New Jersey.
2: Very good. All right, Thomas.
1: Thank you.
2: That's nuts. Twice in like couple of weeks.
1: But he saw something. A washer or a dryer?
2: And like, how did that get there?
1: Vehicle batteries.
2: But now that flies off your car. You're not going to be able to run out and get that. So now you're just waiting there on the side of the road for somebody to come help you, and it's just...
1: I mean, you have to, I would imagine you call the authorities.
2: Well, yeah,
1: they close the lane, hopefully.
2: But, I mean, we've all seen where until authorities come, it's just, like, sitting right there, and you're like, okay, like, what are you supposed to do?
1: Right.
2: If you're the person that flew off their car, you're just stuck on the side of the road. You're not going to stand there or leave your car in the middle of the highway.
1: Or if you're people driving by it. If you're driving by it, doesn't it cross your mind, hey... Should I call somebody? Did somebody already call somebody? Like, do I get involved in this? Like, because I don't want anybody to slam into this thing.
2: Mm-hmm.
1: You know, all of a sudden it becomes a little bit your problem too, you know?
2: Lydia in Burlington used to commute to New York City, so she's seen a lot. Hi, Lydia.
3: Hi. I used to commute into Manhattan from Burlington on a daily basis to work, and one morning, around like 6:30 in the morning, I was sitting in the front seat, so I had a bird's eye view of, you know, the windshield and everything. And we're going northbound on the turnpike, and all of a sudden, out of nowhere, someone hit a deer in the southbound lanes of the turnpike, and it flew across the divider. Now, we were in the center lane, northbound, flew past our windshield. Literally, we were inches away from hitting it, and it kept sailing across.
1: Wow. It was airborne from the other side of the road, right across your lanes.
3: It was like, you know, believing in Santa and flying reindeer. It was incredible.
1: Unbelievable.
2: And then it just went right off to this.
3: It didn't hit anybody.
2: Right, and then

0: flew past our windshield. Literally, we were inches away from hitting it, and it went and kept sailing across.
1: Wow. It was airborne from the other side of the road, right across your lanes.
0: It was like, you know, believing in Santa and flying reindeer. It was incredible.
1: Unbelievable.
2: And then it just went right off to this.
0: It didn't hit anybody.
2: Right, and then.

0: You can't assume that everything's going to be fine and you get right up against the car in front of you. Even if you're not a tailgater, even if you're just, you know, in that normal distance, once in a while, that extra space could come in handy. Look, if it's like the story that started this whole conversation, a tire flying along the road, there's not a whole lot you can do, obviously. Mm-hmm. But maybe you'll be in a situation where there is something you could do in a split second, and you'll have that extra split second. Mm-hmm.
1: And we'll end it with this one. Lynette in Weartown wrote in saying, I'm surprised no one brought up the small airplane that fell out of the sky and landed on Route 72 a few years ago.
0: Oh, I remember. I vaguely remember that. Yes. Oh, yeah. I mean, think about how scary that is. Now, I'm sure that they, if it was an emergency landing, I'm sure that they had a second to clear the roadway, hopefully. Mm. But you imagine being on the road and seeing a plane, you're like, there's not an airport near here.
1: No.
0: But they're not landing at the airport. I mean, if you drive in Wall on Route 34, you see it sometimes because it's the airport right there. And you see, like, you get surprised by it, know there's an airport there. Mm-hmm. Can you imagine in an area where there wasn't one?
1: That's scary stuff. All right, we're going to switch gears for the next half hour and talk about arcade games and games you played when you were a kid.
0: Oh, games from childhood.
1: Yes, there is a story about an arcade that was flooded overnight, and we'll share that story and how what happened with that arcade, when it's going to open, and then we'll talk about your favorite arcade game and your games that you used to play growing up.
0: Love it. Yeah, think about that. Get ready to call us 1-800-283-101.5. It's time for the news.
2: At least two victims are dead after several people were shot in a downtown Minneapolis apartment high-rise. Interim Minneapolis Chief of Police Bill Peterson says officers exchanged fire with the suspected shooter.
3: The shooter is deceased at this time. It is unknown how he died.
2: Six are injured, including three police officers who responded to the scene. FBI Director Kash Patel says agents will respond. President Trump has signed a stopgap funding bill that'll prevent a shutdown and keep the government open through December 11th. Votes in the House and Senate showed strong bipartisan urgency weeks ahead of the September 30th deadline. Former President Joe Biden will attend the 25th anniversary commemoration of the 9/11 terrorist attacks at Ground Zero in New York. News Nation confirms that the White House had said President Trump would mark the anniversary at the Pentagon rather than in Manhattan. Reports say also expected at the Ground Zero observance are former Presidents Obama, Clinton, and George W. Bush. I'm Scott Carr.
4: New Jersey 101.5.
5: The NFL opens 1 week from tonight when the Seahawks host the Patriots. The Steelers begin a week from Sunday against Atlanta, and DB Joey Porter Jr. is non-committal about playing. Porter's in a contract dispute and is looking for an extension. Injury news, the Lions won't have running back Isaiah Pacheco for the first 4 weeks. He was placed on IR with a knee injury, and the Raiders are hopeful running back Ashton Jeanty will be ready week one. Jeanty recovering from an ankle sprain. Baseball last night included the Yankees 7-3 win over the Angels. Yanks took control early with three in the first. More than enough for starter Garrett Cole, says manager Aaron Boone.
6: You know, you got Garrett on the mound, and to throw a three spot up there right away was really good. So it was nice to see us, you know, cash in.
5: Meanwhile, the Angels in the news off the field. Rams owner Stan Kroenke announcing he's reached a deal to buy the Angels. The sale price has not been disclosed. The Angels are tied with the Rockies and A's for the worst record in baseball. I'm Adam McCoy.
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8: There's an overturned tractor trailer on the New Jersey Turnpike exit ramp to 278 and Route 1 and 9 from Interchange 13 in Elizabeth. That ramp is blocked. You should be able to get onto the Gothels Bridge okay, but if you're exiting the Turnpike at 13, you won't be able to take that ramp to Route 1 and 9. Again, that ramp is blocked with a rolled over tractor trailer. 287 South is still slow from exit 4 to exit 1. We have got construction, although it is a bit better. Jerseybound Outer Bridge Crossing, that is sluggish with construction. 42 North has road work at 295 in Belmar with at least two left lanes closed, and checking on that closure in Princeton. Still there, 206 North shut Lover's Lane to Elm Road with emergency maintenance. Next report in 15 minutes. I'm Angie Torres on New Jersey 101.5.
9: New Jersey 101.5 instant weather. It's going to stay pretty humid through the overnight hours with clouds and a thunderstorm or two, which could bring flooding downpours and gusty winds. Those will be in the upper 60s to around 70. And we still could have a thunderstorm Thursday. Again, the potential for some flooding downpours and gusty winds. Highs will be in the mid to upper 80s. Friday, partly sunny, maybe a thunder shower with highs again in the 80s. But then by Saturday, Sunday, and into Labor Day, looking good for the holiday weekend as the humidity

0: drops, so we'll have mostly dry weather. I'm meteorologist Brian Thompson.
1: 69 degrees across New Jersey.
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16: Totally switching gears here.
17: Yes.
16: From the cars and what you've seen on New Jersey roads. We're going to talk about the story about this arcade in New Jersey that flooded overnight. Okay, so get this. It was in Rockaway Mall, and the food court is above where the arcade is.
17: Okay.
16: And I guess someone left the water on overnight and flooded the arcade below. And it ruined a lot of the games, ruined the ceiling, so they had to shut down the arcade until it gets repaired, and then they can reopen it.
17: I hope it gets done quick.
16: I know, but they went in, and somebody left the water on. Next thing you know, all these games are destroyed. Are you a big arcade person? Were you a big arcade person or not really? Because you're looking at me like I got 10 heads.
17: I was an arcade person, you know, when I was at the boardwalk, that type of thing. I was more of, for me, I was more of a video game person.
16: Video games.
17: Yeah. I mean, when I played arcade games, I would always, you know, I was a Space Invaders, Pac-Man. Those were my games.
16: Mm-hmm.
17: You know, but when I was at home, I had, as a kid, I spent a lot of time with, I had Intellivision. Remember Intellivision? It was like it was out at the same time Atari was out, but it was the other version of it.
16: Oh, right.
17: So I used to play this game. I can't believe I remember this, but I played 945 games of it a day. Astro Smash. So this game would be, you'd be in space. It was like a black screen with five or six little stars, and then it would drop things, and you had to shoot them before they hit the...
16: I remember that game.
17: And those little things, they looked kind of like... They almost look like a Pez with a hole in the middle, and they would flip around, and they'd start, and you'd have to get them. And then as you went level to level, they'd start falling faster.
16: It would go faster and
17: I'd play until my eyes bled.
16: Did you
7: Did you do good? Were you able to keep up?
17: Oh, I was. I don't
7: records?
17: Know.
7: Records? Like you held records at this game?
17: I don't think in those days they had Olympic level Astro Smash, but I could have made the U.S. team.
7: Wow, that's impressive. I will give you credit for that one.
17: So that was, to me, that was always like, if you think of a childhood game, I would think video game and I would think Astro Smash.
7: All right, so are we going to open it up to just your favorite childhood game?
17: Yeah, it could be anything, right? It could be an arcade game.
7: Okay.
17: Could be...
7: Because maybe arcade games are too specific and not everybody went to the arcade game room or
17: spent
7: whatever
17: a lot of time
7: it was
17: there, right. Or it could be a video game. Or it could be, how about a game you played outside with your friends?
7: An outside game? I mean, that to me, that's where you get me, Lou. Because that was my life. That was my life when I was a kid. I mean, that was what summer was all about. There was no going in people's houses and having a play date and a snack and all of that that kids have today. It was just being outside and playing with the neighborhood kids.
17: And come up with a game.
7: And playing all sorts of different games.
17: So what'd you play?
7: Kick the can. Kick the can was the biggest game when I was a kid.
17: All right, so I think that you and I have a different definition to that. Because in my world, kick the can is like the old saying. Kick the can down the road.
7: No.
17: Like you would just keep kicking the can.
7: No. Kick the can was like this whole, like almost like a manhunt where two different teams, and then there was like a cone, like a can or whatever. And if you got caught, you'd go to that can. And why wasn't it called kick the cone? Because really we used a cone. But anyway, I digress.
17: Maybe it was started in England, kick the can.
7: Maybe. And then you would go over to the can and you had to try to get everybody over. Like you had to capture everyone. And then if you captured everyone and they all went to the can, then that team won. But you could kick it. So somebody on that team could kick the can and free everyone that was like, quote unquote, in like the little prison that was put in by the can. And then it was whoever can get the whoever can get the most people, get them there, and that's how you won.
17: How do you get to the can?
7: You just go, like just run. But then I might be there protecting it, and then I would capture you.
17: Oh, I see.
7: I would put you in by the can. And then before you know it, there's three people by the can, and then you got only five people, and they can't get there because they're getting captured, and then the game's over, and we win.
17: It's amazing.
7: I can't believe you never played this.
17: I never
7: you have no idea what I'm talking about?
17: Never even heard of it.
7: Kick the can. Am I making this up?
17: I mean,
7: I'm pretty sure it was called that.
17: We were stickballing and wiffle balling outside, so it was a little different. But I've never, like nobody ever said to me, let's play kick the can. You want to be on my kick the can team?
7: Wow, that's all we played in the neighborhood. That
17: really?
7: Was like our go-to summer
17: like
7: game.
17: I missed something.
7: I know. I feel like you did too. But it's an interesting question, and I like kind of opening it up to all games.
17: Because
7: you had the video game experience or the arcade or just games you played in the neighborhood with your neighborhood friends growing up. We would love to hear what your favorite game was at 1-800-283-101.5. Did you play any of the ones outside?
17: I played wiffle ball.
7: Oh, those. All right. Not like Manhunt. That wasn't big.
17: Manhunt. I thought that was a TV show.
7: What? Am I?
17: How does Manhunt work? Is there a cone?
7: I feel like it's very similar to Kick the Can.
17: I was going
7: to
17: say.
7: It's a very similar game.
17: Yeah.
7: We used to play this other one. What did we play? Like Run Gladiators or Run the Gauntlet, and you just have to run across and just tackle the person. I think we just made these games up, actually.
17: Which is, you know what? Sometimes
7: maybe
17: some of the
7: best
17: stuff.
7: These are not real games. We just made these games up.
17: But that's awesome. I also did a little... But we always had the Nerf guns.
7: Yeah.
17: And so it was almost like before there was paintball.
7: Yeah, yeah.
17: There was this Nerf game. So it was basically exactly the way you play paintball, but you would just run around the backyard and get plunked by the Nerf darts.
7: I know.
17: That was fun, too.
7: Those were the days. They were fun times.
17: Simple, simple games.
7: I know. But I'm still very disappointed about the whole Manhunt thing and the... kick the cone thing that you never played any of these games.
17: No, I never did. So Manhunt was
7: well,
17: the same
7: deal?
17: Well,
7: maybe because you, very similar. So if somebody played that, give us a call at 1-800-283-101.5. And any game that you played outside in the summertime with all the neighborhood kids, and you were just out there for hours playing, we would love to hear from you and what that game was.
17: We kept it entertained in the summers. Right. And think about it. This, it would also be this time of year would be the time you were
16: starting
17: so
16: to wrap
17: sad
16: it up
17: because you got, now you can't play it because now it's school season.
16: Yep.
17: You know?
16: It would start to wrap up around this time of year. So then nobody would be able to play. Then it was back to school. And as I told you yesterday, then kids had to do the whole sleep schedule to get ready for the back to school. Oh. And then all these outdoor games were cut short.
17: Did you ever have to do that? Were you ever like gradually brought into your bedtime and your wake-up time? It's a good idea.
16: No, I never had to do it, but there were people on my block who had to. Yeah. And by the way, Greg in Park City did write in saying, I love Kick the Can, hiding in everyone's backyard. I mean, you can't even play some of these games today because next thing you know, you're in somebody's backyard and they're calling the police on you. Like before, you knew the people in the neighborhood that were like the get-off-my-lawn people. Like, did you have somebody in your neighborhood that was the get-off-my-lawn guy?
17: Not remind me of Mrs. Dante.
16: Yeah.
17: She was, you couldn't, if a ball bounced near the property, if you walked by the wrong way, if you cut around the corner and stepped on the grass,
16: there she was, every single game.
17: Arms crossed behind that screen door.
16: Why be that person? But now there's Ring cameras and you're going to get in trouble. Like people are like, kids are inside too much. The kids got to get outside. But then kids go outside and they're playing these games in the neighborhood and they're getting
17: Dante's
16: in trouble.
17: There. Yeah.
16: You know? Let's go to June in Marlboro and tell us the game that you used to play. June?
3: Yes, hello.
16: Yes, hello.
3: Hi. I was Manhunt 100%. Now, how old are you?
16: Me?
17: Oh, boy. Here we go.
16: Wait, are you asking me? I'm in my 40s.
3: Oh, well, I'm 62. And back in the 70s, Manhunt was it. I mean, that's it. And it was back in the day when, you know, you left the house at 9 in the morning after breakfast and mom and dad told you to be home by dinner.
17: That's right.
3: And, you know, that was it. And Manhunt, that would be everybody in the development. All the guys, all the girls,
16: everybody played together. You know. I know. I've Manhunt and Kick the Can. I mean, very similar.
17: So it's the same deal. June, tell me how you play Manhunt. You got to look. Somebody hides.
3: It's, you know what? I mean, we're going back a long time ago. I don't know that I could tell you the details, but I just know that it was like, it was kind of like hide, but be captured and be put up against a tree in prison until somebody released you.
16: Yeah, so very similar. Right? Then for Kick the Can, then you kick the can, and then you could be released. Maybe for Manhunt, you weren't able to.
17: So
16: June, this brings back such amazing memories.
17: June, you better refresh yourself on all of that because Michelle's coming to your house this weekend to play a little Manhunt.
16: We're going to play.
3: So cool!
16: It would be so fun. It would be so fun. Yeah. June, thank you so much for calling in. Love that. I could hear her excitement.
17: Yeah, it brings back the kid memories, and that's the best.
16: Notice how I just said in my 40s?
17: Yeah, that was pretty clever the way you did that. That was pretty clever. Did you hear how I didn't say anything?
16: I could be 40. I could be 49.
17: I came very close to saying, can you be more specific? We need a more specific answer. No, that was excellent. That's how you answer that question. That's fine.
16: Right.
17: That's a good answer.
16: I should just be like my age, right?
17: I'm young at heart. You can't do it. No, you did the right thing. In your 40s was a great answer.
16: That was a good answer.
17: Yeah, very, very solid.
16: If somebody asks you your weight, do you...
17: A lie. I mean, come on. And you have to do it that fast.
16: Right.
17: You got to have a number in your head.
16: Yeah, no, you do.
17: I have a go-to number in my head.
16: Wait, for weight?
17: I'm sure.
16: Can you tell me?
17: Yeah, 149.
16: 149.
17: Yeah, 100%.
16: Yeah, that's a good one.
17: Yeah, you got to go for it. And if you really...
16: That's the weight you wrestled when you were in high school, and you stayed that weight forever.
17: That's what
16: I
17: weigh.
16: I'm still 149.
17: That's what I weigh when I'm in space. But if you are around skeptical people, I would choose 148, because the 9 makes it seem like you're doing that I'm 29 years old thing.
16: Got it.
17: I go 148.
16: Yeah, that's well thought out.
17: Little advice.
16: I appreciate that. 1-800-283-101.5. The game you played as a kid. It could have been a video game. It could be what, you know, the outdoor games, the Manhunt, all of those things that just bring back all those memories from when you were younger.
17: We will neither ask you how you played the game, the rules, or your weight. Neither one of those are going to come up in the conversation.
16: But we may ask you your age.
17: That may happen. That may
16: so
17: happen.
16: Just be prepared.
17: It's just among friends.
16: It's 148. Here's New Jersey.
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19: President Trump wants to keep the U.S. tourism boom going following this summer's World Cup. Speaking from the Oval Office with travel and leisure executives on Wednesday, Trump said the World Cup added $18 billion to the U.S. economy.
20: Think of it, FIFA, all those years of FIFA, and we did literally five times the numbers of the second most successful FIFA. It's the United States.
19: The U.S. Travel Association reports spending on U.S. travel rose over 6% from a year earlier in June to $122 billion. Trump looked ahead to the Los Angeles Olympics as another opportunity for an international travel boom. A House Republican says President Trump's plan to pause tariffs on beef imports is too little too late. Montana Congressman Troy Downing tells News Nation the damage is done. Downing says the tariffs have already been affecting the market, and he urged the White House to have serious conversations with lawmakers before making such decisions. That's politics. I'm Brad Siegel.
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17: 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It's 1:48.
2: Here's New Jersey fast traffic.
21: There's an overturned tractor trailer on the New Jersey Turnpike exit ramp to 278 and Route 1 and 9 from Interchange 13 and Elizabeth. That ramp is blocked. You should be able to get onto the Gothels Bridge okay, but if you're exiting the Turnpike at 13, you won't be able to take that ramp to Route 1 and 9. Again, that ramp is blocked with a rolled over tractor trailer. 287 South is still slow from exit 4 to exit 1. We have got construction, although it is a bit better. Jersey-bound Outerbridge Crossing, that is sluggish with construction. 42 North has road work at 295 in Belmar with at least two left lanes closed, and checking on that closure in Princeton. Still there, 206 North shut Lover's Lane to Elm Road with emergency maintenance. Next report in 15 minutes. I'm Angie Torres on New Jersey 101.5.
22: New Jersey 101.5 instant weather with a mostly cloudy sky overnight. It will be humid with a thunderstorm or two around, which could produce flooding, downpours, and gusty winds. Lows will be in the upper 60s to near 70. Still the chance for a heavier thunderstorm Thursday with a mix of sun and clouds. It will be warm and humid with highs in the mid to upper 80s. And there still could be a thundershower Friday with some sun, highs in the mid 80s, that mostly dry for the holiday weekend. I'm meteorologist Brian Thompson.
17: 69 degrees across New Jersey.
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17: Okay, so we're talking about the games you played when you were a kid. The games you played to make the time go by. It could be video games, arcade games, games out with your friends in the, you know, in the backyard.
16: Tony and Brick said today's version of Kick the Can is now called bullying.
17: Oh, I guess.
16: Like, there are,
17: yeah,
16: like, remember
17: the way you played.
16: Well, remember when you'd pick teams and everybody would line up and then somebody would be last? I feel like they don't do that anymore either. Because nobody would want to be last to be picked.
17: Did that ever happen to you? Like you were the last one picked?
16: No.
17: I'm kidding. Did you hear the attitude?
16: I'm kidding.
17: Did you hear that attitude?
16: No.
17: What are you talking about?
16: I mean, no. I was a professional kick the can player.
17: I was team captain.
16: I was always team captain.
17: I was Michelle.
16: No, but I mean, of course, I'm sure I was picked last.
17: Yeah, it's not. It's a,
16: it builds character,
17: it stinks,
16: Lou.
17: That feeling stinks. Yeah,
16: and
17: yeah.
16: I played a better game because of it. You get picked last, the next time I'm not getting picked last.
17: I didn't get up in the summer, put my shorts on, go outside to play with my friends to build character. I went out to play.
16: But what I'm saying is if you are picked last, you're like, okay, next time I'm not going to be. I'm going to play harder.
17: How would you know? You were never picked last.
16: Because I probably was sometimes. all right, let's go to David, who's calling in from Kansas.
17: Oh, hi, David.
16: I guess you're listening on the station app. Hi, David. Oh, maybe the reception.
24: Hello.
16: Oh, I thought the reception in Kansas was bad. Thank you. All right, so what game?
24: Oh, come on. Let's get out of here.
16: Wait, what is it?
24: I love the original Zelda.
16: Oh, Zelda.
24: I still play it to this day.
17: Okay. The original Zelda.
24: It was like the first one. That's I still play. I have a little portable game that just does that one game.
17: Oh, nice.
16: And then what about the next one? Because I love this game.
24: Dragon's Lair was very popular in the arcade.
0: Not that one. What was the other one?
24: What was the one you were thinking of?
0: Mario Kart?
24: It was Super Mario Kart.
0: Yeah.
24: Yes. I played that so much that I memorized that there was no way I could lose.
17: Right. At some, you're, yeah. at some point, you're like, you,
24: nobody
17: you have,
24: beat me.
17: Somebody would have to distract you for you to lose, right?
0: That was a good one.
24: Exactly. And we used to play hide and seek in the neighborhood like you used to do, cops and robbers, whatever. But I lived in a very popular area. Being at 52, the 80s were fantastic for kids growing up.
0: Yeah.
17: Yeah, they really were. Mm-hmm. I played cops and robbers. I forgot about that one.
0: David, thank you so much for calling in. I know I mentioned this a while ago about the power pad. That was like big with the Super Mario Brothers. And then there was the power pad where it was like the Olympics. And it was this pad that you would just run on.
17: Yeah.
0: And then you do like hurdles and you jump and you'd race
17: so
0: people
17: you'd
0: with the power
17: be,
0: pad.
17: Be playing,
0: you, yeah. Like in place. Okay. You would just run on this power pad and then you'd race people.
17: What was it? Oh, I never played that, but I did have Wii at one point where there where you had to be,
0: yes.
17: you had to play with, and I didn't like that because you know my other you know I had PlayStation, I could sit. I mean, you know what I'm saying? I could go to the gym if I wanted
0: I
17: to
0: sit but and I just, relax when I'm gaming.
17: Right.
0: Carol on Route 539, what is the game you used to play?
1: Well, Kick the Can, and I grew up in Hoboken. And we played it from 8 to Park, and the sewers on each corner were the bases.
17: Nice.
1: And like I said, I was 11, 12, and funny story, one of my girlfriends, we were running, she was running for the base, and she slid and tripped, and her foot went down the sewer outlet.
0: Oh, geez.
17: Oh no.
1: We had to pull her out. I'm chilling, we went in halfway, but we used to play that every day, like you're saying.
0: That would ruin the game.
17: I love the memory of like we had to pull one of my friends halfway out of the sewer.
0: We pulled her out of the sewer and we kept going.
17: You know, that's what's funny.
1: Yeah, right.
17: You're a kid. That was no big deal.
0: No.
17: She didn't fall all the way in.
0: Exactly. Keep it moving.
1: No, we just kept on playing.
0: Keep it going. Carol, love the memories. Thank you. Michael in Marlboro can wrap up the hour. Hey, Michael.
4: Hey.
0: So, what's the game?
4: All right. So, we took Manhunt to a different level.
0: Oh, boy.
17: Uh-oh.
4: We would be all be in the woods, but we would all be all camoed out. But we would also carry our pellet rifles, our pellet guns, our bow and arrows, our knives. We would get shot literally with pellet guns or a bow, and just
17: it
4: would be
17: like Hunger Games.
0: If you survived, you survived.
4: It was like the Hunger Games.
17: Yeah.
4: Yeah. Hey, if you survived, you survived. I have gotten shot, I don't know how many times. I got shot with a bow in the foot. The pellet guns were, like, severe, like, break leather, go through your skin.
17: Wow.
4: I was, like, 15 to 17.
17: And you wouldn't have traded it for the world, right?
4: No. And we also used to ride bikes around, like, and get lost in different towns. Like, just get lost.
17: I mean,
0: think about it, right?
17: Yeah.
0: Just be out on your bike all day.
17: Think about how things have changed.
0: Oh, things have certainly changed.
17: Yeah.
0: Yeah, totally. All right, Michael, thank you for calling in.
17: Good stuff. Wrap it up with Hunger Games.
0: That was like, if you survive, you survive.
17: Yeah, right.
0: If you come home for dinner, it's a good night. If you don't, what are you going to do? We lost one.
17: We might have been a little braver back then.
0: That's crazy. All right, time now for the news.
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28: At least two people are dead after several people were shot in a downtown Minneapolis apartment high-rise. Interim Minneapolis Chief of Police Bill Peterson said officers exchanged fire with the suspected shooter.
29: The shooter is deceased at this time. It is unknown how he died.
28: Six people were injured, including three police officers who responded to the scene. Two of those officers were shot and are now recovering. President Trump says the U.S. hit Iran very hard on Tuesday night.
30: It was a very heavy attack last night, and we're prepared to do another one anytime we want.
28: On Wednesday, Trump told reporters in the Oval Office the strikes took out all of the new equipment Iran tried to build along the Strait of Hormuz. Trump said the strikes were because Iran took a shot at the U.S. in Jordan, referencing the missiles Iran fired at a U.S. base there. Trump also urged the Iranian people to rise up against the Islamic regime, but said he understands the difficulty with thousands of Iranian protesters already killed by the regime. A plane carrying Homeland Security Secretary Mark Wayne Mullen was forced to make an emergency landing on Wednesday. The U.S. Coast Guard aircraft was carrying 14 people when the pilot declared an emergency after one of the plane's engines failed. The pilot requested an immediate landing at Ronald Reagan Washington National Airport, where the plane landed safely. The jury in the Lindsey Clancy murder trial in Massachusetts will continue deliberations in the morning.
31: I'm going to ask you to come back tomorrow morning, 9 o'clock, and resume your deliberations. Remember my instructions. Y'all know them. And I will see everybody tomorrow morning.
28: Jurors told the judge again on Wednesday that they were deadlocked, leading the judge to issue them a two-week Rodriguez charge. It urges jurors to re-examine their views and consider opposing perspectives without compromising their core convictions. The jury's now deliberated for 5 days. The order is seen as a last resort before a judge may declare a mistrial. Clancy admits to strangling her three young children in 2023, but has pleaded not guilty to 3 counts of first-degree murder by reason of insanity. I'm Tammy Trujillo.
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14: Now, here comes New Jersey fast traffic.
15: There's an overturned tractor trailer on the New Jersey Turnpike exit ramp to 278 and Route 1 and 9 from Interchange 13 and Elizabeth. That ramp is blocked. You should be able to get onto the Gothels Bridge okay, but if you're exiting the Turnpike at 13, you won't be able to take that ramp to Route 1 and 9 again. That ramp is blocked with a rolled over tractor trailer. 287 South is still slow from exit 4 to exit 1. We have got construction, although it is a bit better. Jersey bound Outerbridge Crossing, that is sluggish with construction. 42 North has road work at 295 in Belmar with at least two left lanes closed, and checking on that closure in Princeton. Still there, 206 North shut Lover's Lane to Elm Road with emergency maintenance. Next report in 15 minutes. I'm Angie Torres on New Jersey 101.5.
16: New Jersey 101.5 instant weather, staying humid overnight with clouds and a thunderstorm or two, which could bring flooding, downpours, and gusty winds. Lows will be in the upper 60s to near 70. A warmer day Thursday with more sunshine. There still will be the chance for a heavier thunderstorm, highs in the mid to upper 80s. Partly sunny Friday with a thunder shower, highs in the mid 80s. And less humid with more sunshine heading into the holiday weekend. I'm meteorologist Brian Thompson.
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0: New Jersey chime time.
17: Are you dancing?
0: 2:10. I was dancing.
17: You danced a little bit.
0: I'm in a little bit of a dancing mood. It's Lou and Michelle, Lou Russo, Michelle Polenza.
17: And we got the beat.
0: I guess so. Guess we do. We like to think we do.
17: At least you do.
0: At least I like to think I kind of do. So what happened, right, Lou? What did you do?
17: So today I was doing some work. I finished up some work. I had a little time before our normal time where we get together, you know, talk about the show, get ready for the show. And so I said, I'm going to take a walk around the complex.
0: Yeah.
17: Get some steps in. So I grabbed Dan Alexander. I think I mentioned this earlier.
0: Oh, the guy who forgot your name.
17: Who forgot my name? Yes, that
0: just
17: guy.
0: Just kidding, Dan.
17: You know
0: we
17: why?
0: Love you.
17: He got a lot of extra steps in today. That's why.
0: So that's probably it.
17: We do the walk around the whole thing, and I told you earlier I lost the key to get in. I had to go walk around. I did double the walking today. But before I left, I had wishful thinking, and I was like, you know what? I better grab my sunglasses, because sometimes if it's glary, I like to throw the sunglasses on during the walk. I can't find my sunglasses.
0: Oh, no.
17: And I look through. I have a bag I bring in. I look through there. I went to the car. And it was heartbreaking for me because I am a sunglass loser every year. And so I stopped buying sunglasses that would cost more than $10. I bought this $9.99 pair of sunglasses that I love this year. And I made it through the whole summer. Turns out I found them. They were on the floor in the car. So I saved them. But I mentioned it to you. And you were like, wait a minute. You spent $10 on the sunglasses.
0: That's expensive. I spend $5 on sunglasses. Like, I'm like you. I don't spend a lot of money on sunglasses.
17: Same reason? You'll lose them?
0: I use sunglasses as a headband. So they are constantly on my head. Then they're on my eyes and they're back on my head. And then I bend over and then they fall on the ground. It's like I step on them and I don't feel bad.
17: One less thing to worry about.
0: When I break them, I just go back to Five Below or I go back to wherever I'm going to get them. And I buy another pair of $5 sunglasses.
17: That store was named right after your heart when it comes to sunglasses.
0: Which is so bad because you know they are so stylish when you get them at Five Below.
17: Hey, you're a public figure, too. I mean, that's part of it.
0: No, Boscov's. That's another place. Do you have a Boscov's by you?
17: Yes. A nice pair of sunglasses?
0: Boscov's has like $5 sunglasses.
17: Okay, that's good
0: where
17: to know.
0: I'm like, I'm going to go to Boscov's and I'm going to get myself a pair of sunglasses.
17: I just go to the deli when I'm buying a sandwich. And I use that weird-looking little paper mirror that they put up there, and I buy myself a pair of sunglasses. So I dawned on me today that I, you know, the $10 sunglasses made it through the whole summer and it meant so much to me, but I wouldn't have spent a penny more. Meanwhile, I'll go to the store today if the weather is okay, and I'll buy a $20 cigar.
0: That'll be gone in a couple hours. How long does it take?
17: 2 hours.
0: It's gone.
17: Gone. What? That makes no sense to me. So I thought it'd be interesting.
0: Well, you save your money with the sunglasses, and then you use it for the cigars because that's more important to you.
17: I guess. Yeah, I guess. But
0: having sun in your eyes.
17: I mean, when you think about it, I spend double on one cigar than I spend on sunglasses I use all summer.
0: Yeah, but then I feel like it justifies when you do spend money on something else.
17: Something that you
0: like. I go out and I buy my coffee every single day.
17: There you go.
0: But it's like some people would be like, that's a waste of money. Now, I'm not one of those people who spends $10 on a coffee. I mean, I'm going to Wawa. I'm spending $3.
17: But it's your little luxury.
0: But it's my little treat that I get every single day. But I'm not the type that's going to spend $10 on coffee every day. So there's certain things you want to splurge on. There's certain things you don't want to splurge on.
17: So we want to hear from you on the things that you just simply refuse to spend, to overspend on, and the things that you splurge a little bit on for yourself at 1-800-283-101.5.
0: And I would really like to talk to people also this hour who, like, I want to know how much does the average New Jerseyan, because I think we're being very, very cheap when it comes to this. I think the average New Jerseyan spends more on their sunglasses than we do combined.
17: I would agree.
0: Like, combined,
17: with you.
0: We spend $15 on our sunglasses. I think most people are spending a little more money on sunglasses than we are.
17: I mean, it's a summer fashion statement for a lot of people, right? I mean, it's.
0: But how?
17: You like a nice pair of sunglasses.
0: What do you think the average person spends on sunglasses here in this state?
17: I mean, if I wanted a good pair of sunglasses that wasn't over the top, I could spend $39.
0: I don't even think, I think people spend more.
17: You think it's even more than that?
0: I think so.
17: Well, let's find out. How much do you spend on your sunglasses or the things that you consider a little bit of a luxury, a little bit of a treat for yourself, as opposed to some of those things where you're like, no way am I spending that much money for that item.
0: Are Ray-Bans still popular? I feel like they were popular for a while. I don't know if they still are, but I feel like they could be expensive.
17: That's a tough question to say out loud because I don't know the answer, and that means I have no idea what's in fashion.
0: Oh.
17: You know, but I would think they are because they make the Meta glasses now, Ray-Ban? So, I mean, that's.
0: Oh, somebody was telling me the other day that they were on a Zoom meeting.
17: Yeah.
0: And the person had that they were on the Zoom meeting with had the Meta glasses on.
17: Yeah.
0: And she kept seeing her touch the side of the glasses. And she's like, what's going on? And she was snapping pictures. With the meta glasses.
17: With the meta glasses.
0: She
17: that's
0: said
17: awesome.
0: It was crazy. And like stuff for what they needed for work was on the screen too. And my friend was like, oh, I missed all the, like, the things. She's like, no, that's what I was doing. I was taking pictures of it so we don't have to take notes. Isn't that crazy?
17: That's pretty amazing.
0: That is pretty amazing.
17: I will tell you, just in case you're in the market for Ray-Ban Meta sunglasses, they are slightly more than Michelle and I pay.
0: How much are they?
17: I see prices anywhere from like almost $400 to almost $800.
0: See, $400 glasses, I would break them. And I wear contacts.
17: I would lose those instantly.
0: I wear contacts, but I hate wearing glasses.
17: In general,
0: my actual glasses that I need to see, they are expensive, but I feel like I would, like, I don't like wearing them.

0: because I feel like I'm going to break them.
1: Yeah, break them, lose them. That's some scary stuff. All right, let's grab Tony in Brick. What is it that you'll splurge on, Tony, or if there's anything you wouldn't spend a lot of money on?
2: John, a meal, a decent meal. I mean, I wouldn't pay $100 for a steak, but I'll spend a little more for food. As long as you enjoy it, you don't mind.
1: Nice.
2: I would never splurge on a cup, paying $5, $6, $8, $10 for a cup of coffee. That's absurd. But the one thing about sunglasses, what I used to do every year, in late September, I'd go to the Wildwood Boardwalk on the weekend. And you could get 6-8 pair for next to nothing.
1: Oh, right.
2: And then when one got a scratch on it, I'd throw it out. Or if I lost it, I'd throw, you know, obviously I'd have another pair to back me up.
0: Yeah. Save, six for like $10.
1: Save money for the next big meal.
0: You're good for the entire summer.
2: Yeah.
0: Yeah. No, I hear you with the coffee. And some people, that's their go-to.
1: Right.
0: You know, they would rather, like, it gets them through the workday. And so, they're okay with the $10 cup of coffee. But, yeah, you would splurge on a good meal. I got you on that one.
1: Yeah, I'm with you, too, Tony. Thank you very much. All right, so 1-800-283-101.5. The things you're willing to splurge, you know, spend a little more money on, treat yourself, as opposed to the things that you are not going to spend big money on.
0: And how much does the average New Jerseyan spend on sunglasses by the end of the hour? I want to know.
1: You're going to make us look bad, Michelle.
0: I want to know.
1: All right, 1-800-283-101.5. It's 218, New Jersey 101.5.
3: Apple Maps is now changing the name of Lake Ontario to Lake America. Mark Mayfield reports.
4: The decision follows the executive order signed by President Trump last week, renaming the lake. Trump's executive order applies only to the U.S. Canadians will still see Lake Ontario on the Apple map, while the rest of the world will see both names. Over the weekend, Google Maps also changed Lake Ontario to Lake America. Both tech companies get their map data from the U.S. Geographic Names Information System, which is following Trump's directive.
3: OpenAI says its new artificial intelligence model is so powerful it can find unknown security flaws in computer systems and exploit them without human direction. While those claims have not yet been independently verified, the company says the model, known as Astra, will be available soon. Access to the model's cybersecurity capabilities, however, will remain limited. And a half dozen NHL teams will stream their in-market games on Prime Video this season, including the reigning Stanley Cup champion, Carolina Hurricanes. TAC Report, I'm at Mattinson.
5: Mama, what does the chicken say?
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13: Now, a check on New Jersey fast traffic.
14: There's an overturned tractor trailer on the New Jersey Turnpike exit ramp to 278 and Route 1 and 9 from Interchange 13 and Elizabeth. That ramp is blocked. You should be able to get onto the Gothels Bridge okay, but if you're exiting the turnpike,

0: Like at 13, you won't be able to take that ramp to Route 1 and 9 again. That ramp is blocked with a rolled-over tractor trailer. 287 South is still slow from Exit 4 to Exit 1. We have got construction, although it is a bit better. Jersey-bound Outerbridge Crossing, that is sluggish with construction. 42 North has road work at 295 in Belmar with at least two left lanes closed. And checking on that closure in Princeton, still there. 206 North shut Lover's Lane to Elm Road with emergency maintenance. Next report in 15 minutes. I'm Angie Torres on New Jersey 101.5.
1: New Jersey 101.5 instant weather. It's going to stay pretty humid through the overnight hours with clouds and a thunderstorm or two, which could bring flooding downpours and gusty winds. Those will be in the upper 60s to around 70. And we still could have a thunderstorm Thursday. Again, the potential for some flooding downpours and gusty winds. Highs will be in the mid to upper 80s. Friday, partly sunny, maybe a thunder shower with highs again in the 80s. But then by Saturday, Sunday, and into Labor Day, looking good for the holiday weekend as the humidity drops, so we'll have mostly dry weather. I'm meteorologist Brian Thompson.
2: 69 degrees across New Jersey.
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1: All right, so we're talking about the things that you're okay with splurging on. You don't mind spending a little extra. Plus, the things that you absolutely won't spend a lot of money on. I'll drop $20 on a cigar. I'll only spend $10 on sunglasses.
11: Yo, get this, Lou. All right, on our app, I spent $180 on a pair of Ray-Bans and had them for 2 years, dropped them, stepped on them.
1: That's
11: the worst.
1: I would
11: be $180. You just stepped on $180.
1: I mean, that
11: would kill me.
1: That's the reason. Why? Not so much the breaking. I've just lost so many sunglasses. I can't tell you. I can remember two specific times. I leaned over the side of the boat. They went right
11: in. They're
1: done. Gone.
11: Some people spend $200 on sunglasses. That's crazy. I'll never spend more than $20.
1: Okay.
11: Somebody in Glen Gardner.
1: $20.
11: Well, again,
1: I'd probably look a little better in a $20 pair of sunglasses.
11: I know. How much better do you look in 180?

0: $80 sunglasses? Like, do you just, does your cool factor go way up?
1: I think so.
0: My Five Below sunglasses look damn cool, Lou.
1: Now, look, you could find a great $5 pair. I'm not saying you can't. I'm just saying if I see somebody in the Ray-Bans, I know they're wearing Ray-Bans. It's a good look.
0: That is a good look.
1: Yeah, that's all. Okay. Nothing against the cheap ones. I wear them all the time.
0: Another one says, I refuse to splurge on the parkway.
1: On the parkway.
0: That's a good one. Only take the

0: I'm not so sure the trip on the parkway is always a splurge. Mm. It's not always the better way to go.
1: Right, right.
0: You know what I mean?
1: No,
0: so
1: it's true.
0: I get that. That's a pretty good one.
1: So what do you splurge on? And what are some things that you're like, there's no way that you would spend a lot of money on? And really, it's been coffee and sunglasses this hour.
0: Yes.
1: But what are some other things that you're like, uh-uh? Like if you go out to a bar, are you spending a lot of money on a cocktail? Some of these drinks are extremely expensive.
0: You don't have a choice at some point, right? Yeah, but that's true. Are you even going because of that? All right, so let us know. 1-800-283-101.5.
1: Anthony in Marlboro. Let's hear what you splurge or you don't splurge on. Hi, Anthony.
2: Hey, guys.
1: Hey.
2: Great to have you. Thank you. One thing, I was shopping Temu, and I saw these sunglasses I thought I was paying $7 for, and a couple weeks later, I get a whole bag for $7. I had like six or eight pairs, and they're nice.
0: I love that.
2: So
0: they're
2: I
0: nice.
2: Have like 3 pairs right now. You know, everywhere on my workbench, I'll have another 2 pair. You know, and how could you go wrong? I sat on them, and they popped the lenses right back in. So, but I don't get something though. I won't pay $100 for a steak in a restaurant, but I do like to splurge on good food.
0: On good food.
2: That's what I was thinking.
1: Very similar to another caller.
0: I mean,
1: the steak, but would rather, you know, go to a nice restaurant and splurge a little bit on the meal.
0: And listen, we're in New Jersey.
2: On my anniversary.
1: Oh, there you go. How many years, by the way?
0: He's romantic, too.
2: Wow, 44.
0: Oh, congratulations.
1: Years.
0: That's amazing.
1: Very nice. Oh, congrats. That's
0: I mean, that's
1: beautiful.
0: The key to the whole thing right there. Not spending too much on sunglasses and going out for a nice anniversary dinner.
1: Yeah, and he knew how many years.
0: Way to put him on the spot, by the way.
1: I know, but listen, he stepped up to the plate.
0: Could have gone the other way.
1: He had a grand slam.
0: What if it went the other way?
1: Then he would be maybe eating that dinner by himself.
0: Michelle will put her $5 sunglasses on, mosey on out of here.
1: He didn't, though. I had total faith in him.
0: You knew he would know, right?
1: Exactly. Joe in Ambler, PA. Tell us, what do you splurge on?
3: Well, years ago, I discovered that I cannot wear cheap sunglasses. I would get headaches.
0: Oh, really?
3: So I spend, now I need prescription, and they're transitional. Progressives and transitional.
1: Yeah.
3: I spend over $500 on my sunglasses. I've often bought a couple of pairs of frames in Europe, London particularly, and I bought 2 pairs of Ray-Bans a few years ago, and the 2 styles never came to the U.S.
0: Oh, no.
3: So I'll buy 3 pairs of eyeglasses and a pair of sunglasses at the same time. So I like change. I spent a few $1,000 on sunglasses.
1: A little variety. I'm putting a tracker on my sunglasses, though, if they're $500.
0: A little GPS chip or something.
1: A little GPS. Exactly.
3: As a matter of fact, I'm on my way to a 3 o'clock eye exam.
1: And then you're going to get another pair of glasses?
3: Well, I'm going to have to because I can't see small print anymore.
0: That's an expensive day for you, Joe. Joe, real quick, have you ever lost or broken any of the expensive glasses?
3: I take care of them.
0: So that's good because you know the value.
3: I take care of them.
1: He knows how expensive they are. All right, Joe, have a good appointment. Thanks so much for calling in. Appreciate it. 1-800-283-101.5. The things you would splurge on, the things that you won't be a little cheap when it comes to certain things.
0: Yeah.
1: Maybe you don't want to spend a lot of money on
0: pinch your own
1: things.
0: Penny.
1: Exactly. All right. Time now for the news.
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3: At least two victims are dead after several people were shot in a downtown Minneapolis apartment high-rise. Interim Minneapolis Chief of Police Bill Peterson says the suspected shooter is also dead, but it's not clear how he died. Six people were injured, including three police officers who responded to the scene. President Trump says the U.S. hit Iran very hard on Tuesday night. He told reporters in the Oval Office the strikes took out all of the new equipment that Iran tried to build along the Strait of Hormuz. Trump said the strikes were because Iran took a shot at the U.S. in Jordan, referencing the missiles Iran fired at a U.S. base there. He once again urged the Iranian people to rise up against the Islamic regime. Jay-Z stunned fans in London when he visited his immersive pop-up experience. The New York native pulled up to Trafalgar Square on Tuesday for the grand opening of his week-long activation that continues to celebrate his 30-year musical dynasty. I'm Tammy Trujillo.
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5: From now on, it's just going to be Miley. Cyrus is rebranding herself, dropping her last name. She isn't saying what's behind the decision, but the change has already been made on her social media accounts. Lionel Richie is going to be taking it easy for a while. TMZ says the singer is leaving a St. Louis hospital today. The 77-year-old was admitted to the ICU on Saturday after he appeared to be struggling near the end of his performance at the Muni in Forest Park. At one point, he asked for a chair so he could sit down. Richie reportedly had tests run for cardiac-related issues. Also taking some time off, Ariana Grande, now that her world tour has come to an end. The pop star fought back tears during the last of 10 shows at the O2 Arena in London. Grande's Eternal Sunshine tour began here in the U.S. back on June 6th, and it lasted for 41 shows. The singer had been facing some scrutiny over the music video for her new album's title track, with some expressing concern about her appearance and her health. Grande says she's now going to take a step back for a while from public life. That's entertainment. I'm Darielle Albinger.
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8: Here's New Jersey fast traffic.
9: There's an overturned tractor trailer on the New Jersey Turnpike exit ramp to 278 and Route 1 and 9 from Interchange 13 and Elizabeth. That ramp is blocked. You should be able to get onto the Gothels Bridge okay, but if you're exiting the Turnpike at 13, you won't be able to take that ramp to Route 1 and 9. Again, that ramp is blocked with a rolled over tractor trailer. 287 South is still slow from exit 4 to exit 1. We have got construction, although it is a bit better. Jersey-bound Outer Bridge Crossing, that is sluggish with construction. 42 North has road work at 295 in Belmar with at least two left lanes closed, and checking on that closure in Princeton. Still there, 206 North shut Lover's Lane to Elm Road with emergency maintenance. Next report in 15 minutes. I'm Angie Torres on New Jersey 101.5.
10: New Jersey 101.5 instant weather with a mostly cloudy sky overnight. It will be humid with a thunderstorm or two around, which could produce flooding, downpours, and gusty winds. Lows will be in the upper 60s to near 70. Still the chance for a heavier thunderstorm Thursday with a mix of sun and clouds. Will be warm and humid with highs in the mid to upper 80s. And there still could be a thundershower Friday with some sun, highs in the mid 80s, then mostly dry for the holiday weekend. I'm meteorologist Brian Thompson.
11: 69.

0: degrees across New Jersey.
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12: How much does the average New Jerseyan pay for sunglasses? And what are you willing to splurge on? What are you not willing to splurge on?
13: I barely spend the price of 2 gallons of gas. On a item I'm going to use all summer long. You spend half of that. You spend the 1 gallon price, right?
12: Yep.
13: With sunglasses.
12: With sunglasses. Kristen wrote in. Oh, wait. Where did it go? Hold on one second.
13: Oh, here, I got it.
12: I have to click back, though. First half of that was good.
13: My Prada, that?
12: No, because she says, I refuse to spend a lot of money on a pocketbook. I'm happy with one from Marshalls or Macy's. It gets dirty so fast. And then one of my dogs will get it and usually rips off the zipper. My Prada sunglasses were stolen, so now I only spend $20 on sunglasses.
13: See, I mean, that's heartbreaking. You spend all that money on sunglasses, you lose them, you break them, or they get stolen. And it's like, that's my fear. That's why I go cheap.
12: Mm-hmm.
13: That's why I go cheap.
12: I would never pay for a brand new car. I will buy 2 pairs of nicer glasses, but I make them last 5 to 10 years.
13: Well, see, that's the problem.
12: It's funny what people will spend money on or not spend.
13: My problem is I don't have the power to make them last 5 to 10 years. I lose them, I break them, but I mostly lose them. And I just have lost so many. I'm not going to fall for it anymore.
12: So the things you splurge on, the things that you don't splurge on, and it seems to me though, based off of the app messages, $20 seems to be like the amount.
13: You think sunglasses
12: for sunglasses in New Jersey? Like if I go through all these app messages, I'm seeing a lot of 20s, 20, 20, 20, 20, 25.
13: But I also see a lot of Ray-Bans when I'm out.
12: Well, yeah, no. We did get a couple of the Ray-Bans. Yeah. That's the 180.
13: I mean, you want to start doing
12: the
13: averages.
12: It's going to mess up the average.
13: Yeah, that's...
12: Well, I'm taking that out of the equation.
13: It's not going to go well for our theory if we do the average. let's go to Mark in Burlington because he wants to talk a little bit about sunglasses. Right, Mark?
14: Yes. Hello.
13: Hi.
14: How are you guys doing?
13: Great. What do you want to tell us about sunglasses?
14: Okay. I'm listening to your conversation. Okay. And I just want to throw this out there to you guys and the listening audience.
13: Okay.
14: I have very light blue eyes. Here's the mistake everybody's making with sunglasses. The cheap sunglasses do not have UV ray protection.
12: Yep, that is true.
14: And
12: you can get sunburn in your eye.
13: That's a good point.
14: And yes. So if you have light, especially light eyes, it affects them. If you have light eyes and you're wearing $20 sunglasses, you are not protecting your eyes in long term. That is not good for your eyes.
13: So you're saying that for a medical reason, it's worth spending a little

0: extra.
1: That's a good point.
0: It's an excellent point. Mark, what would you spend on the money?
2: Oh, don't even start. My wife is sitting next to me.
0: Okay. Sorry about that.
2: I have a collection of Oakleys. I don't want to get started.
0: Okay. Sorry.
1: Oh, Oakleys. Sorry. Yeah, that's another popular one. The Prada, the Ray-Bans, Oakleys.
2: I'm a sports, cyclist, all that. So I have for many different reasons. But my point of calling is be aware that if you want to protect your eyes long term, the lenses should be UV protected.
1: Yeah, no, and you're not wrong with that because I remember a couple of years ago I had to take my son to the hospital because we were at the beach and it was the first time we were at the beach for the summer. And just the reflection off of the ocean and the sun.
0: The glare.
1: And it felt like he had sand in his eyes. And he was like, I don't have sand in my eyes. What's in my eyes? It turns out that they said when we took him to the hospital that he had a sunburn in his eye. So you are 100% correct with that, Mark.
2: Yes. And the other thing about when you spend a lot of money on them, you consciously protect them and you're aware of them and don't sit on them or be careless with them.
0: Or drop them in the water like I do all the time.
1: Ugh. Do that too. Mark, thank you very much for calling in.
0: You know, that's good an excellent info. Point. I guess they have that info right on that little sticker on the sunglasses too when you're shopping for them, right?
1: Yes.
0: I guess.
1: Yes.
0: Now I feel bad.
1: I'm big with my hat like that.
0: It's information I would have loved to have thought of in May.
1: I make sure my hat is UV protected.
0: Your hat.
1: I don't just buy like any baseball hat. I always make sure my hat is like that.
0: Well, I don't, what do you mean?
1: Just because I don't want to get burnt through my hat. Like sometimes my forehead, if I'm not wearing one that's UV protected, my forehead will actually get burnt.
0: I didn't even know there was UV protected hat. You mean the bill
1: like
0: of your hat?
1: The whole hat
0: has UV protection. That's amazing.
1: Yeah, yeah.
0: Wow. Where's everybody in May?
1: Lou's going to come in next season, $500 sunglasses, fully protected.
0: Right. And like a hat that I have on layaway.
1: We'll be like, Lou, you need some vitamin D. What happened to him?
0: Got to get Lou some sunlight. He's all, but when you think about stuff.
1: The last caller was not wrong.
0: No, not wrong at all, as a matter of fact. And I can tell you, because I do spend a lot of time on the boat, and I will tell you, I have a top for the boat, and I think, in my head, I think, oh, you're in the shade. But I still get a lot of sun just from the, like you said, the reflection off the water and all of that stuff. So, yeah, these are things that are absolutely worth thinking about, but it's going to run up the bills on it, though, I would think.
1: Wait, I got to read this one. Hold on one second. People are sending pictures of their, like, Prada sunglasses. They are nice.
0: When you make a commitment to a beautiful pair of sunglasses, they are beautiful.
1: All right, so Natasha wrote in saying, I spent lots of money on sunglasses, $450 being specific. That's the most.
0: Yeah.
1: But my favorite sunglasses are my Martha Stewart's for $16. I received more compliments than any other sunglasses I've ever owned. Go figure. And I'm assuming these are the Martha Stewart sunglasses. They're super cute.
0: I'm going to ask you this question, Michelle, and I'm not being rude. I promise you I'm not being rude.
1: Oh, geez.
0: I promise.
1: You start a question by saying, I don't want to be rude.
0: I don't want it to sound rude.
1: Let me brace myself. Go ahead.
0: Do you care what your sunglasses look like?
1: Yes.
0: Okay. So that's part of the battle right there. I do too. 100%. I don't want to look ridiculous. I spent an entire summer once wearing sunglasses that were crooked on my face and I looked like an idiot for the entire summer.
1: How did you not know? That's so annoying. Every time you smile, the one cheek hits the sunglasses and the other doesn't.
0: Toward the end of this, and it wasn't even adjustable. Like they weren't the adjustable kind. So that they just were. And you know how I noticed? I got
1: in
0: home.
1: Pictures?
0: I was in the car.
1: All your summer pictures look terrible.
0: I was in the car one day, and when I took the sunglasses off because it got cloudy, there was a line on one side of my face from the bottom of the lens on the left side, but not on the right side. And I'm like, I wonder how that happened. And then I was like, well, it's because you look like somebody just punched you with your glasses on.
1: You had the crooked sunglasses.
0: I did the whole summer.
1: So I could feel that instantly. As soon as I put them on, it's like, crooked.
0: Sometimes not really. Sometimes you can't tell. Like, it seems fine. And then you look in a mirror and you're like, wow, how embarrassing.
1: Took that line on your face to realize that was embarrassing.
0: Yeah, it was probably August.
1: That's what it
0: of
1: took.
0: That, of that summer, too.
1: Mike in East Hampton. Did you just order glasses, Mike?
3: Yeah, hello, Michelle. How are you doing, Lou?
0: Hi.
1: Doing good. So what did you just order?
3: Oh, my darling, you're going to laugh. I had to go get an eye exam 2 weeks ago.
1: Yeah.
3: Okay, so they came up with a new order for glasses. I was 2040s, right? So I went down to Ideals to get it done. And I'm still waiting on them. But guess what?
1: What?
3: You're talking about sunglasses. Even in my eyeglasses, I get them tinted. So they're like sunglasses, too.
0: Oh, you get, the, like, you get double work out of them.
1: Oh, all right. All right. So you got...
3: Yeah, beautiful. Yeah, because
1: that's a good thing.
3: That's what I wear now. So... I ordered the whole new pair.
1: You're going to be like a new man, Mike, yeah. Once you get them in. A new man.
0: You're going to look way better than I looked that one summer with the crooked glasses, that's for sure.
1: Mike, thanks so much for calling in. Oh, man, the crooked glasses.
0: I'll be honest with you. I love your level of empathy for that summer. I went all summer looking like a jerk.
1: Oh, just because of the line. That's how you figured it
0: that's
1: out.
0: That's how
1: I... Well, see, I must have not... We must not have worked together.
0: This is a few years back, yeah.
1: At that time, because I would have told you.
0: You would have told me. You're very honest about that.
1: I'm very honest when it comes to that, because I would want somebody to tell me.
0: Right.
1: Like, I'm like, if you have something in your teeth, I'm going to tell you. If you have something on your face, I'm going to tell you. Because I think if I did, I would want you to tell me. So if you had crooked sunglasses, I'd be the first to tell you.
0: Oh, I had crooked sunglasses.
1: Nobody told you the truth.
0: Where were you when I needed you?
1: All right. 1-800-283-101.5. What we learned is coming up.
0: Oh, yeah, we have what we learned coming up.
1: I have to finalize that. There are a couple more things I got to put together for what we learned.
0: And if you want to sneak in any more things you will splurge on and won't splurge on, or how much you spend on sunglasses, 1-800-283-101.5. It is 2:48, and it's time for New Jersey Fast Traffic.
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5: The cost of employer health benefits is expected to jump by the highest percentage in more than 20 years. Mercer, a financial consulting firm, estimates annual employer health benefit costs will go up by over 8% next year. Ongoing cost restraints and higher price tags on improved therapeutics are fueling the rising prices. Costs have been trending upward since 2022. The world's best tennis players are getting pickle juice at times to help with cramps. For the first time ever at the U.S. Open in New York, Mount Sinai Hospital has a team providing pickle juice to tennis players. Dr. Melissa Lieber, sports medicine physician, tells the New York Post, hydration and electrolyte replacement is still very important when addressing cramps, but pickle juice may relieve a cramp through a different mechanism. She says acetic acid or vinegar in pickle juice stimulates sensory cell receptors in the mouth, triggering a reflex that helps reduce muscle cramping. Health update, I'm Sarah Lee Kessler.
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12: There's an overturned tractor trailer on the New Jersey Turnpike exit ramp to 278 and Route 1 and 9 from Interchange 13 and Elizabeth. That ramp is blocked. You should be able to get onto the Gothels Bridge okay, but if you're exiting the Turnpike at 13, you won't be able to take that ramp to Route 1 and 9. Again, that ramp is blocked with a rolled over tractor trailer. 287 South is still slow from exit 4 to exit 1. We have got construction, although it is a bit better. Jerseybound Outer Bridge Crossing, that is sluggish with construction. 42 North has road work at 295 in Belmar with at least two left lanes closed, and checking on that closure in Princeton. Still there, 206 North shut Lover's Lane to Elm Road with emergency maintenance. Next report in 15 minutes. I'm Angie Torres on New Jersey 101.5.
13: New Jersey 101.5 instant weather, staying humid overnight with clouds and a thunderstorm or two, which could bring flooding, downpours, and gusty winds. Lows will be in the upper 60s to near 70. A warmer day Thursday with more sunshine. There still will be the chance for a heavier thunderstorm, highs in the mid to upper 80s. Partly sunny Friday with a thunder shower, highs in the mid 80s, and less humid with more sunshine heading into the holiday weekend. I'm meteorologist Brian Thompson.
11: 69 degrees across New Jersey.
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0: All right, so we're talking about the things that you splurge on, or the things that you're not going to spend a lot of money on. 1-800-283-101.5.
1: Let's go to Janine on the Turnpike. She's going to tell us what she splurges on. Hey, Janine, what is it?
20: Hello. Oh, I splurge on dog food.
0: Oh, good one. That's a good one.
20: Well, it's true. I'm sitting here with Teddy, who's a big giant poodle. And he has in his larder pepperoni, which are pepperoni sticks for dogs.
0: Right.
20: He has dentist sticks. And he has beef recipe bits, and he has all sorts of things. Anyway, I don't want to go down the list, but I
1: now, Janine,
20: Teddy.
1: I have to ask you, do you spend more money on your dog food than you do on food for yourself? Like, do you splurge to go out to dinner or different things for you?
20: Oh, well, you know, I never stare at Teddy while he's eating because he just looked at me and went, what are you doing over there? But anyway, every now and then, I'm kind of from the old school where I look for bargains and I like to go to dollar stores, but I never buy my dog food at the dollar store. I go to the grocery store.
0: So you're not looking to save money on dog food. You're looking to splurge a little on Teddy.
1: And she will go to the dollar store and buy food for herself.
0: For herself.
1: Yeah.
0: There you go.
1: All right, Janine. Thank you for calling in. Appreciate it.
0: You know, Teddy's like, you know, if all of my dog friends are listening to New Jersey 101.5, they're going to know how spoiled
1: they're
0: I am.
1: They're like, can you please stop with this topic? Teddy's like, enough. Wrap it up. We're done with this because I don't want things to change.
0: Oh, I got one for you. How about this?
1: What?
0: From South Brunswick. Maui Jims, the sunglasses. They're great. Still wear them after 12 years. Ready? $900 and worth every buck.
1: And worth every buck.
0: I mean, if you have them 12 years later and it's $900, you're spending what? $60-$70 a year, basically. You know what I'm saying? Like, that's... If I could keep sunglasses for 12 years, I wouldn't mind spending a little money.
1: Yeah, and like prescription sunglasses are going to be different. Like my actual glasses are definitely way more than my sunglasses that I buy. Same with Jay in Englishtown. I use my insurance and get a nice prescription sunglasses. They would be over $600 if I didn't have insurance, but I only get them to use my plan once a year.
0: Okay, so we
1: can use it
0: for that. But he gets a little help for that. That's good. That's really awesome stuff. All right, what do you say we... We find out what we learned today.
1: What we learned today. All right, explain what this is all about.
0: So what we learned today is easy. At the end of every show, we just look back on the previous hours to tell you what we talked about and let you hear some of the highlights. And it's brought to you by Earth Treasures Fine Jewelers in Eatontown.
1: All right, so in the noon hour, we talked about crazy things you've seen fly off cars driving in New Jersey. And we got an interesting call from Mike.
15: And then we're stuck in traffic again, and you can see some trucks up ahead. Apparently, there was a truck from the circus that flipped

0: and an elephant got loose, a loose elephant, standing around, just standing around doing elephant things.
1: Yeah, an elephant.
2: Doing elephant things.
1: In the middle of the road.
2: I've seen a lot of drivers do elephant things on our roads. That's pretty funny. All right, and then we talked a little bit about the games you played when you were a kid, the great childhood memories of the games you played. And there were some great games, but when we talked to Michael, his games got a little intense.
3: All right, so we took Manhunt to a different level. We would all be in the woods, but we would all be all cameoed out, but we would also carry our pellet rifles, our pellet guns, our bow and arrows, our knives. We would get shot, literally, with pellet guns or a bow. I have gotten shot, I don't know how many times. I got shot with a bow in the foot. The pellet guns were like...
1: How times have changed.
2: Hunger Games.
1: It was survival. It really was. If you made it home for dinner, it was a good night.
2: That's right.
1: And that was just like childhood games that you played outside. Kick the can, manhunt.
2: Keeping the bar pretty low. You survived the day. You did good.
1: And then this hour, we talked about how, you know, what you splurge on, what you don't splurge on, especially sunglasses, how much people are willing to pay for sunglasses. And Tony called in.
4: I would splurge on a meal, a decent meal. I mean, I wouldn't pay $100 for a steak. But I'll spend a little more for food. As long as you enjoy it, you don't mind.
2: Nice.
4: I would never splurge on a cup, paying $5, $6, $8, $10 for a cup of coffee.
1: That was his thing.
2: I mean,
1: now some people are like, of course I would. That's their treat for the day.
2: Some people gladly do it. Some people are like, I don't know how you do that. So that was fun. We learned a lot of stuff. By the way, I need to mention, in the hour we talked about the things you saw on the roads, I have to add to the elephant that someone saw a camel.
1: I know.
2: I mean, that's well worth saying.
1: That I'm glad you pointed that out because, yes, it was one caller about the elephant and then the one caller about the camel. But we do also have to clarify the camel was in PA.
2: Pennsylvania,
1: and
2: right.
1: The elephant was in Connecticut.
2: And the camel, not to be outdone by the elephant doing elephant things, the camel was being walked through the snow by a person.
1: Yeah, that was crazy.
2: I mean... How do you top
1: that? That was a crazy one. No, that was at the end of the hour. We were like, okay, we'll wrap up with that one.
2: There you go.
1: All right. Well, it is time for us to wrap up. We'll talk to you tomorrow, noon to 3. Dominski and Moore coming up next.
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2: At least two victims are dead after several people were shot in a downtown Minneapolis apartment high-rise. Mark Mayfield has the latest.
3: Interim Minneapolis Chief of Police Bill Peterson says the suspected shooter is also dead, but it's unclear how he died. Six people were injured, including three police officers who responded to the scene. Two of those officers were shot and are recovering. FBI Director Kash Patel says the FBI is responding to the shooting. I'm Mark Mayfield.
2: President Trump says he's warned oil executives about price gouging as gas prices continue to go up. That report from Scott Carr.
4: Speaking to reporters in the Oval Office Wednesday, President Trump said he had warned retailers in a meeting earlier this week, telling them he wants the retail prices at the pump to come down. AAA reports the average price for a gallon of regular gas nationwide is now $4.12. That's nearly a dollar more than it was 1 year ago. Prices have been higher since the start of the U.S.-Iran war, just over 6 months ago. In Washington, I'm Scott Carr.
2: The Northeast is in day two of a severe weather outbreak. More than 65,000 people were without power across Pennsylvania, Delaware, and New Jersey after storms pummeled the region last night. More outages and damage are still possible as those storms continue today, with increased threats of intense winds, large hail, and possibly tornadoes. Flash flooding has also occurred across eastern Pennsylvania, with the risk continuing through the rest of the week. Dwayne Davis is adamant about appealing his conviction following the Tupac murder trial. A jury in Las Vegas found the 63-year-old former gang member guilty of first-degree murder on Monday. The jury took 90 minutes to deliberate. It only took seconds for Davis to announce his plans to appeal. The trial lasted 10 days. It featured testimony from 27 witnesses. Prosecutors say Davis got a gun and orchestrated the violent shooting of Shakur and Marion Suge Knight after the rapper fought with Davis's nephew, Orlando Anderson, at the MGM Grand on the night of September 7, 1996. I'm Tammy Trujillo.
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7: There's an overturned tractor trailer on the New Jersey Turnpike exit ramp to 278 and Route 1 and 9 from Interchange 13 and Elizabeth. That ramp is blocked. You should be able to get onto the Gothels Bridge okay, but if you're exiting the Turnpike at 13, you won't be able to take that ramp to Route 1 and 9. Again, that ramp is blocked with a rolled over tractor trailer. 287 South is still slow from exit 4 to exit 1. We have got construction, although it is a bit better. Jersey-bound Outer Bridge Crossing, that is sluggish with construction. 42 North has road work at 295 in Belmar with at least two left lanes closed, and checking on that closure in Princeton. Still there, 206 North shut Lover's Lane to Elm Road with emergency maintenance. Next report in 15 minutes. I'm Angie Torres on New Jersey 101.5.
8: New Jersey 101.5 instant weather. It's going to stay pretty humid through the overnight hours with clouds and a thunderstorm or two, which could bring flooding downpours and gusty winds. Those will be in the upper 60s to around 70. And we still could have a thunderstorm Thursday.

0: Day. Again, the potential for some flooding, downpours, and gusty winds. Highs will be in the mid to upper 80s. Friday, partly sunny, maybe a thunder shower with highs again in the 80s. But then by Saturday, Sunday, and into Labor Day, looking good for the holiday weekend as the humidity drops, so we'll have mostly dry weather. I'm meteorologist Brian Thompson.
1: 69 degrees across New Jersey.
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12: The North calls this a sub, while the South calls it a hoagie. The North calls this Taylor ham, and the South calls it pork roll.
13: Hey, you talking about Jersey? 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
2: Hey, hello, good afternoon. It's Jeff and Kylie with ya. And that was not with you, that was with ya. I'm Jeff Dominski.
3: I'm Kylie Moore.
2: 1-800-283-101.5 is our phone number. There are stories out today, and I knew this was probably going to happen. Something that we had addressed in the past, we'll get to this later on, about the coming school year, and some districts already started, some are starting up in about a week, but this school year, it will be the first across the state of New Jersey because of something that was signed into law by past former Governor Murphy, that your kid will have no access whatsoever to their cell phone while in school, not even between classes, not even on a break, not even in the cafeteria. No, sir. And there's some updates on that. We're going to talk about that later on. You know what I've got coming up at some point today? There's going to be, I don't think it's up yet. I didn't even get a chance to check, but I've got an article coming up on NJ115.com about a study that was done. It was a survey that was done about stick shifts. And
3: Who has the time?
2: What? What? To drive a stick shift?
3: Yeah. What's the point? Well, I'm sorry. I interrupted you.
2: No, I don't care. You get almost angry at the thought of a manual transmission.
3: Almost was very generous.
2: Okay, you get angry. You get insanely
3: weird. We don't need to be doing this.
2: What?
3: Oh, I get it. You feel big because you get to control the gear shift.
2: Oh my God. You think it's an ego thing? This is how cars once were.
3: It's a bit of an ego thing. Because the people who can do it feel so much better than those of us who just like going gas, brake, gas, brake, gas, brake.
2: Okay. Here's the thing, though. And I was even surprised by this. Now, the older you are, and I'm older than Kylie, the more likely it is that you know how to drive a stick shift. But as it turns out, even younger ages, and this really surprised me, even younger ages mostly have learned how to drive a stick shift, but they are not at all confident in doing it. In other words, what I'm getting at is even the youngest group of people, they have learned briefly how to drive a stick, but they haven't done it since. And that's the majority of younger people. This article, when it comes out, I've got all kinds of stats on this. And it kind of blew my mind. Because I would have thought that anybody, I don't know really where I would have drawn the line. Maybe 35, maybe even 40.
3: Yeah, I would say 40.
2: Maybe, right. Because, they just started making fewer and fewer options for a manual transmission. They're even hard to find when you're buying a new car. And so almost by attrition, they're just kind of going away. So I was surprised that anybody, that the majority had even learned how to do it, even briefly. But most younger people don't want to do it. They would not be comfortable doing it. They might be, jerking and bucking and stalling out trying to do it, but they know the concept, which very much surprised me. And anyway, when this comes out, take a look, NJ1015.com. It should be up at some point today, I believe. But I was kind of fascinated with this. I want to know, do you know how to drive a stick shift? And I did not know this was going to be part of the conversation. Do you think that people who like to drive a stick shift are doing it for ego? I don't think so.
3: I don't think they're doing it for ego. I think they have an ego.
2: All right. Do you think they're arrogant? The same way like you think that people who sometimes back into a parking space.
3: Oh, God. Same vibe.
2: Really? Really?
3: Mm-hmm.
2: Okay. I vehemently object. I strongly disagree with that. But we'll find out what you guys think. When was the last time you drove a stick shift? Are you confident in doing it? Do you know how to do it? And do you think that people who know how to drive a stick, do you think that there's an arrogance about them?
3: Especially if there are people in their 20s or 30s who know how to drive a stick shift, please give us a call, because those are the rarities, I feel.
2: So do I get a pass because I'm an older guy?
3: What do you mean?
2: Well, I mean, like, oh, you're not talking about the arrogance now. You just Oh, you just mean, okay, you're just saying if 20s or 30s know how to do it.
3: Correct.
2: They're the rarity. I thought you were, I'm sorry. My head was getting ahead of myself. I thought you were saying that they would be like more arrogant
3: because they're
2: younger and yet still know how. I mean, like for me, I don't think it's arrogance because a lot of cars were just manual transmission back then. Like you kind of had to learn. I didn't learn when I was getting my license. I learned about 4 years after I had my license.
3: I understand you had to learn, but now it's like a point of pride.
2: I don't think it's
3: almost like writing cursive. It's like, well, I know how to read cursive. It's like, okay, well, I don't need to.
2: Yeah, well, see, but that I agree with you on. I don't think we need it anymore, and nor do I really think we need manual transmissions anymore. But I will tell you, I think they are fun to drive.
3: Okay, but I don't need one. But now you see where I'm coming from. The people say the same thing about cursive, where it's like, well, it's just fun to do all the loops. It's like, all right.
2: Yeah.
3: Have at it.
2: Like, I don't put anybody down for not knowing how to drive a manual transmission. Put it that way.
3: Okay.
2: I don't think anything less of anybody, because honestly, it's almost like an unnecessary skill. You've got to, like, actually research and go out of your way to find a manual transmission brand new car, and you're probably having to pay extra to do that these days. So I wouldn't bother. But if I had one in front of me, yeah, it makes you kind of feel more, and you'll probably laugh at me because it sounds so existential. It makes you feel more at one with the machine.
3: Okay.
2: No, but it, okay.
3: Technically, I didn't laugh.
2: But if you did it, if you knew how to do it, you would agree. I think you would agree with me. I shouldn't say you would. I think you would agree with me because you feel more like you understand how an engine works by being the actual part of the process that switches the gears up and down.
3: I'm part of the process of gas, brake, reverse.
2: Yeah, right. But there's an automation that's doing it for you that you don't know about. And it just feels cool. It's like you feel like you have more control of a car. She's looking at me like...
3: I'm going to push back on this. I'm curious if this is a male thing or if this is me being a dainty little woman.
2: Well, I'm going to argue. I don't think it's a male or female thing. I think it's just if you know...
3: a genuine argument.
2: If you know, you know. If you've done it, I think you would see my point of view. I don't think any of us is looking down at anybody who doesn't do one. But if you've done a manual transmission, I think it's true that you feel more in control of the car. Am I right or am I wrong? Who does and who does not drive a manual? 1-800-283-101.5.
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4: The NFL opens 1 week from tonight when the Seahawks host the Patriots. The Steelers begin a week from Sunday against Atlanta, and DB Joey Porter Jr. is non-committal about playing. Porter's in a contract dispute and is looking for an extension. Injury news, the Lions won't have running back Isaiah Pacheco for the first 4 weeks. He was placed on IR with a knee injury, and the Raiders are hopeful running back Ashton Jeanty will be ready week one. Jeanty recovering from an ankle sprain. Baseball last night included the Yankees 7-3 win over the Angels. Yanks took control early with three in the first, more than enough for starter Garrett Cole, says manager Aaron Boone.
5: Yeah, you got Garrett on the mound, and to throw a three spot up there right away was really good. So it was nice to see us, you know, cash in.
4: Meanwhile, the Angels in the news off the field. Rams owner Stan Kroenke announcing he's reached a deal to buy the Angels. The sale price has not been disclosed. The Angels are tied with the Rockies and A's for the worst record in baseball. I'm Adam Coy.
6: Victoria suffers from sickle cell disease.
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1: 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Here's New Jersey Fast Traffic.
10: There's an overturned tractor trailer on the New Jersey Turnpike exit ramp to 278 and Route 1 and 9 from Interchange 13 and Elizabeth. That ramp is blocked. You should be able to get onto the Gothels Bridge okay, but if you're exiting the Turnpike at 13, you won't be able to take that ramp to Route 1 and 9. Again, that ramp is blocked with a rolled over tractor trailer. 287 South is still slow from exit 4 to exit 1. We have got construction, although it is a bit better. Jerseybound Outer Bridge Crossing, that is sluggish with construction. 42 North has road work at 295 in Belmar with at least two left lanes closed, and checking on that closure in Princeton. Still there, 206 North shut Lover's Lane to Elm Road with emergency maintenance. Next report in 15 minutes. I'm Angie Torres on New Jersey 101.5.
11: New Jersey 101.5 instant weather with a mostly cloudy sky overnight. It will be humid with a thunderstorm or two around, which could produce flooding, downpours, and gusty winds. Lows will be in the upper 60s to near 70. Still the chance for a heavier thunderstorm Thursday with a mix of sun and clouds. It will be warm and humid with highs in the mid to upper 80s. And there still could be a thundershower Friday with some sun, highs in the mid 80s that mostly dry for the holiday weekend. I'm meteorologist Brian Thompson.
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2: Hey, hey. So it's a question that I am surprised by the answers. There was a survey done, and it turns out that a lot of younger people actually do know how to operate a stick shift manual transmission car. It's just that they're not at all confident in their skills. I thought most younger people had no idea how to do it. But do you or do you not know how to drive a stick shift? Are they more fun than driving an automatic transmission?
3: If so, why?
2: Yeah, if so, why? And I don't know. I keep coming back to that whole thing. It's like you just feel like you're more connected to the car. You know what I mean?
3: I don't need to feel connected to my car. I want my phone to be connected to the car so I can listen to my podcast.
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2: like,
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2: Not like that. Kind of like man and machine, you know, working together. That kind of thing. No? Nothing? Mm-hmm. All right. 1-800-283-101.5.
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14: Hi, good afternoon, guys. So, a couple of things. So, I owned a 2011 Shelby GT500. I had actually had it disassembled, and I put a brand new Ecamm racing engine in it, which was a sleeve block, and I had the Slavko racing heads on it, and had a 4-liter Kenny Bell supercharger on it.
2: 221, whatever it takes. Yeah.
14: I had a G-Force a stick shift transmission, G-Force built transmission in the thing. I had a strange rear V7 3 gear. It was really a beast of a car. And that car, I'm going to tell you something. If it was an automatic, it would not be. It would not do it justice. And a lot of automatics cannot, unless they're specifically built, cannot take the torque that that car put out. Conversely, back in the 70s, when I first got my driver's license, I had two GTOs. I had a GTO

0: But,
1: Sal, do you get jealous of guys who know a lot about cars? Because you clearly don't. No, you're impressive. That's my joke. That's my joking way of saying you're a total car guy.
2: Yeah, good Lord.
0: It's a very expensive hobby. And I tell you, but I was going to tell you about the GTOs. My 68 had what they called a Hurst, his and her shifter. It was an automatic transmission, but it had a gate that you could slide it over to the left, the right, and pull it back.
1: Yeah.
0: You'd have first, second, and third gear, and then slide it into drive that gives you the fourth gear. So, so women would put it in drive and just drive, but guys, who knew what they were doing would manually operate the car. And he gave you a much better drive.
1: I bet you there's a couple of women who knew what they were doing, too, though.
2: Sal,
1: maybe
2: thank
1: not
2: you.
1: Commonly, but they're there.
2: Thank you for calling New Jersey 101.5.
1: Okay, now here's one of the stats that's going to be in this article later on. 58% of drivers under 30 could confidently drive a manual transmission today.
2: Wow.
1: I'm shocked by that.
2: I am shocked by that as well.
1: Right. How did they... I thought that I didn't even know that many would have... 35% of Gen Z drivers have never learned to drive. So, then how is it 58%? That doesn't seem to make sense. Who wrote this article?
2: Oh, boy.
1: Teddy. It's mine. Teddy in Colonia. You're in New Jersey 101.5.
3: All right. Very simple. I'm not going to go through all that stuff. Stick shift has good points and bad points, Kylie. Good points, if you're stuck somewhere and you don't have jumpers, you put it in gear, you pop the clutch, it'll start. Bad points, you're stuck in traffic, constantly stepping on the clutch, up and down. The left calf muscle is three times the size of the right calf muscle because of the clutch.
1: This is true.
2: It seems like so much more work.
1: In traffic, it can wear out your left leg.
3: Also, we went on vacation to Greece. If I didn't know how to drive shift, we wouldn't have been able to get around because all the cars, 99% in Europe, are all stick shift. They're all very few. Rental car places have automatics. They do, but it's very few and far between.
1: Even today, or are you talking 20 years ago?
3: Oh, no, today. I
1: really?
3: Learned on a 19.
1: Oh, wow.
3: Oh, yeah. Oh, yeah. It's stick shift is very prevalent in Europe. It's very little automatics.
1: So this is more of an American dearth of stick shifts. Okay.
2: Teddy, thank you for calling New Jersey 101.5.
1: All right, do you know how to drive a stick? 1-800-283-101.5.
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16: At least two victims are dead after several people were shot in a downtown Minneapolis apartment.

0: high-rise. Interim Minneapolis Chief of Police Bill Peterson says the suspected shooter is also dead, but it's not clear how he died. Six people were injured, including three police officers who responded to the scene. President Trump says he's warned oil executives about price gouging as gas prices continue to go up. Trump said he warned retailers in a meeting earlier this week and told them he wants the retail prices to come down. AAA says the average price for a gallon of regular gas nationwide is $4.12. That's up nearly a dollar from a year ago. Dwayne Davis is adamant about appealing his conviction following the Tupac murder trial. A jury in Las Vegas found the 63-year-old former gang member guilty of first-degree murder on Monday. The jury took 90 minutes to deliberate the verdict. It only took seconds for Davis to announce his plans to appeal. I'm Tammy Trujillo.
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2: President Trump wants to keep the U.S. tourism boom going following this summer's World Cup. Speaking from the Oval Office with travel and leisure executives on Wednesday, Trump said the World Cup added $18 billion to the U.S. economy.
3: Think of it, FIFA, all those years of FIFA, and we did literally five times the numbers of the second most successful FIFA. It's the United States.
2: The U.S. Travel Association reports spending on U.S. travel rose over 6% from a year earlier in June to $122 billion. Trump looked ahead to the Los Angeles Olympics as another opportunity for an international travel boom. A House Republican says President Trump's plan to pause tariffs on beef imports is too little too late. Montana Congressman Troy Downing tells News Nation the damage is done. Downing says the tariffs have already been affecting the market, and he urged the White House to have serious conversations with lawmakers before making such decisions. That's politics. I'm Brad Siegel.
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5: Now, here comes New Jersey Fast Traffic.
6: There's an overturned tractor trailer on the New Jersey Turnpike exit ramp to 278 and Route 1 and 9 from Interchange 13 and Elizabeth. That ramp is blocked. You should be able to get onto the Gothels Bridge okay, but if you're exiting the Turnpike at 13, you won't be able to take that ramp to Route 1 and 9. Again, that ramp is blocked with a rolled over tractor trailer. 287 South is still slow from exit 4 to exit 1. We have got construction, although it is a bit better. Jersey-bound Outerbridge Crossing, that is sluggish with construction. 42 North has road work at 295 in Belmar with at least two left lanes closed, and checking on that closure in Princeton. Still there, 206 North shut Lover's Lane to Elm Road with emergency maintenance. Next report in 15 minutes. I'm Angie Torres on New Jersey 101.5.
7: New Jersey 101.5 instant weather, staying humid overnight with clouds and a thunderstorm or two, which could bring flooding, downpours, and gusty winds. Lows will be in the upper 60s to near 70. A warmer day Thursday with more sunshine. There still will be the chance for a heavier thunderstorm, highs in the mid to upper 80s. Partly sunny Friday with a thunder shower, highs in the mid 80s. And less humid with more sunshine heading into the holiday weekend. Now meteorologist Brian Thompson.
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5: Need to know what's happening? 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Dennis and Judy are back. 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
7: Hey, we are taking calls about driving a stick shift. And the article that I have with all the crazy stats, it is now up on nj1015.com. More people know how to do it than I would have thought. That's kind of what attracted me to do a quick write-up on this survey that came out. But for example, the younger you are, the more likely it is that you never learn. 35% of Gen Z drivers, not even millennials, but Gen Z, never learned to drive a stick. And by the time you get up to baby boomers, then it was only 9% never learned. But even at that, though, flip that around. This means 65% of Gen Z drivers did learn how to, but they never kept up with it, is the difference. And so that's why you've got like 58% of drivers under 30 could confidently, but then, 42% not confident at all. So, yeah, about half of them that learned it still would not even try it.
8: Wouldn't touch it with a 10-foot pole.
7: Right, yeah, with a 10-foot stick. So, I don't know. I think it's fun. We were just talking to Dan Alexander. He's a big stiff shit. Wait, yeah, what?
8: Whoa.
7: A stick. I got to be careful. A stick shift guy. Whoa. And
8: nearly dove towards the dump button.
7: I know, right? What was I about to say? And Kylie is thinking that those of us who know how to drive a stick, that we think we're better than other people. I don't think that's true.
8: Yeah, that was the first thing when I went out to the hallway to wash my hands. Dan goes, I don't think I'm better than you.
7: There you go, right? He was almost hurt, I bet.
8: Like, yeah, Dan. Tell that to your driving skills.
7: Shots fired. 1-800-283-101.5.
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9: Hi there, how are you guys?
8: Hey, we're good.
7: What's up?
9: Hey, so yeah, I'm a 37-year-old who drives a stick. I got a Jeep Wrangler that I adore, and I don't think I'm better than anybody else because I do it.
8: How old were you when you learned how to drive stick, and was it your decision?
9: So that's a funny question. I used to work for a car dealership. It was a Honda dealership. And I learned how to drive stick because at the time, this is like circa 2008, and the Honda S2000 came out, the little sports car, and that's a stick shift. And one came in for an oil change, and I had to move it. And I told my boss, I was like, look, I don't know how to drive stick. He goes, well, there's the keys. There's the car. Figure it out. Don't crash it.
8: You're going to learn today, boy.
7: Wow.
9: Exactly. Exactly. So,
7: now, did you pull up a YouTube video in order to figure out how to? Or you just
9: This is like 2008. So like,
8: yeah, we wouldn't have had smartphones.
9: YouTube didn't exist. Yeah, we didn't have smartphones back then. So it was, you know, what really threw me through the loop. Like, I knew the basic, you know, the H pattern, but with the S2000s, you have to push down and then over to the right for reverse. There's a blocker. And I didn't know that.
7: But
9: once I did that, I was able to cruise right on through. But no, I haven't actually started driving stick regularly until a year ago when I bought my Jeep, and I love it.
7: Gotcha. Okay. Yes. Yeah, okay. So,
8: I was just going to ask, do you agree with Jeff that you feel like more in touch with the car?
9: I do. And it does definitely have its advantages. Like, I think I get better fuel mileage per gallon with a manual transmission than somebody would with an automatic because I can pick and choose my RPMs. I can keep the RPMs lower, which in turn burns less fuel. So I get 25 miles an hour. 25 miles at a gallon with a Jeep, which is pretty good.
8: And I'm sorry, Jeff, what were you going to say?
7: I was actually going to ask him kind of the same thing.
8: Oh,
7: so,
8: okay.
7: No.
8: Jinx.
7: So, we cool.
8: Beach
7: we cool.
8: to it. Beach to it.
7: Right.
8: So you much prefer driving manual?
9: I mean, it has manual. Driving a manual transmission has its place. Like the other gentleman said, when you're stuck in traffic, you got a working clutch. It sucks. Mm-hmm. You know.
7: What about when you're on a hill at a red light and somebody is parked close behind you, and when you go to give it the gas, you've got to do that balancing act between you? Because, like, again, you're on a hill, you're on an incline at a red light, and you got to go again. That's tough, isn't it?
9: It is, but I can cheat because I have a center pole parking brake, so I can literally put the Jeep in first gear, hold the parking brake, just hold the button with my thumb, then just work the clutch and the gas, and then just let off on a parking brake, and it takes right off. I don't have to worry about rolling backwards.
7: Yeah, it must be nice. Yeah, I had to do that in San Francisco, where the hills are incredibly steep. That is not for the faint of heart.
8: Jeff says, hold my beer. Jim, thank you for calling New Jersey 101.5, or hold my clutch, as it were.
7: Yeah. Edwin in Williamstown, you're in New Jersey 101.5.
10: I love your show, guys.
8: Thank you, Edwin.
7: Thank you.
10: Well, I learned how to drive when I was 16 years old, a stick. My aunt taught me up in the mountains. And
8: oh, my God. In the mountains.
10: Yeah, in the mountains. And she taught me how to drive stick, and I bought my first sports car when I came back here, and I've been driving stick ever since, and I'm 57 years old. So I've been driving stick since 1987. That's all I drive.
8: I don't even know where to begin. You go first.
7: And your left leg looks like Popeye's bicep?
10: Oh, yeah, definitely. But I'm so used to it. Right now, I'm in bumper-to-bumper traffic, but, you know, through the years, you get used to all that.
8: But
10: it has its advantages.
8: Learning in the mountains, that must have been like learning on hard mode, correct?
10: Mm. Yeah, but I learned pretty quick. But like Jeff was saying about when you're up in the mountains and there's cars behind you and all that, you have to have your e-brake on so the car doesn't roll back.
8: So what do you think? Emergency brake. What do you think are the advantages, as you were saying?
10: Well, the advantages are that long distance driving, you're not going to really, you know, you're doing a lot of work. You're shifting, you're downshifting, you're slowing down. And in an automatic car, it's a long trip. You get real sleepy. In a stick car, you're not going to be falling asleep.
7: Yeah, because your mind is more engaged.
8: Mm.
10: Yeah, you're shifting, you're downshifting, right. You know, you're slowing down, mm-hmm. and you're more alert.
7: Right. You're more part of the process.
10: Yeah, and then you could feel the you know, you could feel all the mechanicals in the transmission.
7: Mm-hmm.
10: It's a lot better drive for me. Anyway, all my cars have been sports cars, and there's nothing worse than an automatic sports car. That's for sure.
7: I gotta teach Kylie how to do this. She would get hooked. You think you wouldn't?
8: You can try.
7: You would get hooked. We said we were going to do that sometime. We never did it. I got to do this.
8: Edwin, thank you for calling New Jersey 101.5. I think this is from the Star Wars movies. You will try.
7: You will try. You will succeed. the story about the very steep hills in the red lights in San Francisco, by the way. I know what these callers are talking about doing the brake. My e-brake on that old pickup truck that I had at the time, though, burned out. Huh? Oh, yeah.
8: Did you find that out the hard way?
7: Not during the San Francisco days. No, like I
8: but
7: already
8: I mean, like,
7: knew
8: did
7: that.
8: Something happen?
7: No, it just was not functioning well.
8: Okay, it wasn't one of those where like, oh, I need to brake and boop.
7: Not like that.
8: Okay. No. I mean, obviously you're here to tell the tale, but right. I wasn't sure what happened.
7: Right.
8: Judy in Easton, Pennsylvania, you're on New Jersey 101.5. Our first woman. Hi, Judy.
11: Hi. I just wanted to say that when I started driving back in the 70s, it was a skill that you had to learn, really. I like stick. If I could get one today, I would. I do feel like I have more control of the car, especially in the snow. It was great. Put it in second and third gear, and I could go practically through anything.
8: Okay.
11: And then again, the other thing was that you could, if your car didn't want to start, pop the clutch and you went on your way.
8: I'm going to ask an ignorant question just because I obviously, if you've been listening, don't drive sick. What's the difference in the snow?
11: You just have more control of the car. And I didn't feel all the sliding and slipping like sometimes you do with an automatic transmission.
8: Oh, interesting. I've never heard that before.
7: Yeah, lower gears, kind of, you feel the traction more. Yeah.
8: Oh. Hey, today I learned.
7: Mm-hmm.
8: Judy, thank you for calling New Jersey 101.5.
7: And by the way, for anybody who thinks like, men are much more into this, maybe statistically they are, but you know what? A woman taught me.
8: Well, we had the previous caller who his aunt taught him.
7: There you go. Yeah. Woman taught me. I was going out with a girl. So it was a girlfriend.
8: A woman.
7: Oh, please. So I was going out with a girl who taught me how to drive a stick. She knew it and she taught me. All right. So we're talking about driving a stick. Do you know how? 1-800-283-101.5.
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12: More than 7,000 Chicago hotel workers are threatening to go on strike. Union leaders attending a rally say many employees are just struggling to keep up with the cost of living.
13: A number of folks have had to take out payday loans. They've been struggling with food insecurity.
12: Workers represented by Unite Here Local 1 are seeking better wages and benefits, safer workloads, and protections for immigrant employees. The most recent contract expired Monday. At least 46 hotels can be impacted. In New York, the mayor says his administration's working to resolve issues with funding delays for the rollout of his free childcare system for two-year-olds in New York City. Childcare centers recently complained they have yet to receive any funding to buy classroom supplies or money to pay staff.
14: We are also continuing to process these requests on a rolling basis with a rapid turnaround time. And also any provider who requests supplies by this Friday will receive them before the first day of school.
12: And the U.S. government is trying to rebuild the nation's cattle herd in order to strengthen domestic beef production and support American ranchers. The U.S. Department of Agriculture's Ranchers First Initiative builds on its 2025 plan to fortify the beef industry. This says the cattle herd sits at a 75-year low, according to the Trump administration. The new measures are reportedly meant to help ranchers keep breeding animals, recover from natural disasters, expand local meat processing, and build up the agricultural supply chain. The president has announced a deal with Venezuela to build up America's oil stocks, but AAA's Marie Dodds says if and when it happens, it's going to take time to impact local gas prices. For now, the annual switch to winter blend fuel is crimping all the supply.
15: We always have a little bit of a shortage situation when these switchovers occur, and it can take a couple of days, sometimes a week. The switchover is not the type of situation where you can just flick a switch and instantly have a new type of fuel available.
12: I'm Monica Nelson with your consumer and business news.
6: 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Now, a check on New Jersey fast traffic.
16: The ramps from the New Jersey Turnpike, Interchange 13 to 278 and 1 and 9 are now all cleared. The earlier emergency repairs and the overturned tractor trailer have now been cleared out of the way. Again, we are still dodging some rain and some wet roads. Very, very difficult. And visibility could be reduced as well. So you want to make sure that you take it slow out there. 287 South, construction in Edison may have been picked up. And we don't see any more delays through that area. George Washington Bridge, lower deck closed. Not bad at the Lincoln or Holland. Outerbridge Crossing work was picked up early. Next report in 15 minutes.

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1: New Jersey 101.5 instant weather. It's going to stay pretty humid through the overnight hours with clouds and a thunderstorm or two, which could bring flooding downpours and gusty winds. Those will be in the upper 60s to around 70. And we still could have a thunderstorm Thursday. Again, the potential for some flooding downpours and gusty winds. Highs will be in the mid to upper 80s. Friday, partly sunny, maybe a thunder shower with highs again in the 80s. But then by Saturday, Sunday, and into Labor Day, looking good for the holiday weekend as the humidity drops, so we'll have mostly dry weather. I'm meteorologist Brian Thompson.
2: 69 degrees across New Jersey.
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8: 3:56, we've got Levon Putney with news coming up in just a few minutes. Oh my gosh, I forgot to mention this that we'll be talking about earlier. Do you remember an old Tom Cruise movie called Days of Thunder? It was not one of his better ones, in my opinion, about the race car driving.
9: I never saw it, but I remember it.
8: Oh, I remember it.
9: They're doing
8: a sequel.
9: For what and for whom?
8: Thank you. Exactly. More on that and my absolute hatred for sequels coming up. I feel like exceptions that prove the rule. But anyway, we'll talk about that later on. Also, we'll get into the cell phone ban in all Jersey schools, which is coming up with the start of this school year. We'll get into that later on. But do you know anybody who, do you know how to drive a stick shift? Let's talk to Paul in Cherry Hill. You're on New Jersey 101.5.
10: Hi, good afternoon. Great subject. So my daily driver is a 2010 Volkswagen Jetta with a 5-speed stick shift. I've always owned some sort of a stick shift car all my life.
8: Mm-hmm.
10: I'm 74. I learned how to drive when I was 17 on my father's Ford station wagon with a 3-on-a-tree.
8: Yep.
10: And I actually, when I was in the service, I had a 62 Chevy Impala. The whole 3 years I was in the service, and that was also a 3-on-a-tree. So I've always owned a stick shift of some type. I actually owned a 1987 Ford Tempo years ago, and it was a stick shift, and people got into the car, and they saw me shifting, and they would look at me kind of funny because almost all those cars came with automatic transmissions, and not too many of them came with a stick shift.
8: Right.
10: Just like the Volkswagen Jetta. Most of these are, I'm sitting in the car right now, most of these are automatics. You know, this looks like a plain old regular Jetta, you know, but
8: you've got a nice car. I know somebody who had that exact car that exact year. You said 2010, right?
10: Right, 2010, yep.
8: That's a nice car with a stick. That's what they had. But anyway.
10: Yep.
8: And so you know that you're better than Kylie.
9: Right.
10: No, not at all. I'm older than Kylie.
9: Okay.
8: Older, not better. Well, I know.
9: Let's put it this way. Paul, you served. You're better than Kylie. Thank you very much for doing that.
8: Kylie is a coward. That was very kind of you, actually.
9: No, Paul, thank you. Thank you very much for your service. Thank you for calling New Jersey 101.5. Have a good day.
8: Anne in Clarksburg. Hey, Anne, we have like 1 minute. No pressure.
11: Of course. Good afternoon. Just like Paul, I myself learned on 3-on-a-tree.
9: Really?
11: Back in the 70s. Yes. Mm-hmm.
9: And you prefer it?
11: A Plymouth. No, I will only choose to drive a manual transmission.
8: I have a little 911, and
11: I believe for me that I'm more alert when I'm driving.
8: I get that.
9: Previous, was it you or was

0: a previous caller who said that.
1: It was a caller who said it. I backed them up on it. Yeah.
0: I just didn't want to give credit.
2: Yeah.
1: Right. Your mind is more in that moment. And I'll tell you what. When I've driven automatics, you know how we all get that like highway like
0: hypnosis.
1: Yeah, like hey, how did I get down to Route 1 all of a sudden? I don't even remember getting onto 287, mm-hmm. right? With a stick, I don't think you get that as much.
0: Really?
1: Yeah, I don't think you get that as much.
0: Oh, interesting.
1: Yeah.
0: And thank you for calling New Jersey 101.5. All right, we're going to find out Jeff's beef with the sequels coming up after the news,
1: beef.
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2: President Trump has signed a stopgap funding bill that will temporarily prevent a shutdown and keep the government open through December 11th. The measure funds federal agencies through the midterms. It cleared the Senate 92-6 and the House 372-48. A strong showing of bipartisan urgency weeks ahead of the September 30th deadline. The new timeline, though, sets up another year-end fight, echoing the holiday season scramble 2 years ago when lawmakers finalized agency funding just days before Christmas. At least two people are dead after several people were shot in a downtown Minneapolis apartment high-rise. Mark Mayfield has the details.
16: Interim Minneapolis Chief of Police Bill Peterson says the suspected shooter is also dead, but it's unclear how he died. Six people were injured, including three police officers who responded to the scene. Two of those officers were shot and are recovering. FBI Director Kash Patel says the FBI is responding to the shooting. I'm Mark Mayfield.
2: The only U.S. oil company operating in Venezuela says it plans to double its oil production in the country over the next 5 years. Chevron confirmed it plans to invest another $7 billion in Venezuela, increasing its oil production to about 600,000 barrels a day. The news comes after President Trump announced a deal last week to create a business partnership that would control Venezuelan oil fields containing some 65 billion barrels of petroleum. The NAACP is launching a probe into a federal plan to monitor polling places in the midterm elections. The civil rights group says the Department of Justice plans to deploy over 1,000 personnel to polling places across the U.S. this November to monitor for alleged voter fraud. The organization said it filed a Freedom of Information Act request with the Department's Civil Rights Division for a list of all jurisdictions where the department plans to send monitors, training materials for monitors, qualifications needed to serve as an election monitor, and information on the department's plans to adhere to state laws restricting monitors. I'm Tammy Trujillo.
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19: The ramps from the New Jersey Turnpike, Interchange 13 to 278 and 1 and 9 are now all cleared. The earlier emergency repairs and the overturned tractor trailer have now been cleared out of the way. Again, we are still dodging some rain and some wet roads. Very, very difficult, and visibility could be reduced as well. So you want to make sure that you take it slow out there. 287 South, construction in Edison may have been picked up, and we don't see any more delays through that area. George Washington Bridge, lower deck closed, not bad at the Lincoln or Holland. Outer Bridge crossing work was picked up early. Next report in 15 minutes on New Jersey 101.5.
20: New Jersey 101.5 instant weather with a mostly cloudy sky overnight. It will be humid with a thunderstorm or two around, which could produce flooding, downpours, and gusty winds. Lows will be in the upper 60s to near 70. Still the chance for a heavier thunderstorm Thursday with a mix of sun and clouds. It will be warm and humid with highs in the mid to upper 80s. And there still could be a thundershower Friday with some sun, highs in the mid 80s, then mostly dry for the holiday weekend. I'm meteorologist Brian Thompson.
18: 69 degrees across New Jersey.
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5: New Jersey Chime Time. It is 4:09. It's a Wednesday. Mike hump day.
6: Did you see them bring those commercials back?
5: Yes! No, I did not. Is it because of me?
6: I legitimately felt like I was going through some sort of time loop.
5: They're bringing them back?
6: Because it's not even updated. I think it's the original commercial.
5: Nice! We need the hump day ad back.
6: Anyway.
5: Mike, what day is it?
6: We're Dominski and Moore.
5: Yeah.
6: And it's Wednesday.
5: Yeah, it is. That's all I was trying to say. That's all.
6: That's all I have to say about that.
5: That's right. Yeah, I'm Jeff Dominski along with Kylie Moore.
6: Hi.
5: And she's imitating an axolotl right now.
6: And
5: So there is a, I don't even know how to feel about this.
6: I think you do.
5: Well, I know how I feel about the project, but the thing of it is I hate the project that I'm about to tell you guys about, but Anne Hathaway is in it, and I love Anne Hathaway.
6: Mm.
5: She's so cool. She's from Jersey. She doesn't shun New Jersey. She gets back here often. So you got to love that about Anne Hathaway. And she just seems like incredibly talented and just seems like down to earth and a good person. So it's like I hate to say this, but I wish she wasn't doing this movie.
6: Wow.
5: Anne Hathaway is joining Tom Cruise in Days of Thunder 2. Oh, come on. Why do we need this?
6: See, I never saw the first one, so I have no hard opinion on that.
5: It's such a typical Tom Cruise movie. Oh, in fact, Tom Cruise plots. There was a comic who noticed how half of Tom Cruise's movies all have basically the same plot. The comic Rich Hall did this bit. Take a listen where he explains almost every Tom Cruise movie.
7: You seen a Tom Cruise film? Like, I couldn't figure out the plot in about 18 seconds. Oh, Christ. He's a cocktail maker. He's a pretty good cocktail maker, too. Till he has a crisis of confidence and can't make cocktails anymore. And he meets a good-looking woman who talks him into being a better cocktail maker. A riveting piece of cinema that was. Then he's a race car driver. Pretty good race car driver, too. Then he has a crisis of confidence. Can't race cars anymore. Then he meets a good-looking woman and talks him into being a better race car driver. Then he's a jet pilot. Somebody's starting to see a pattern emerge here. Pretty good jet pilot. Yes, he was. Then he had a crisis of confidence. Couldn't fly jets anymore. Then I believe he met a good-looking woman who talked him into being a better jet pilot.
5: Absolutely true. Absolutely true. That is half of Tom Cruise films right there.
6: Yeah, I'm trying to find the exception that proves the rule, but I think you could.

0: argue A Few Good Men as well.
1: Yeah, you could.
0: Because Demi Moore is the one who kind of pushes him.
1: Right, right. He's a pretty good, but then he has a concert. Yeah, right, yeah. It's true.
0: It's been a minute since I've seen War of the Worlds.
1: That one, I'm not sure.
0: I don't remember if there was a love interest in that one.
1: Yeah, I think it was an ex. Yeah, that was more him just trying to
0: protect. Maybe Dakota Fanning as a child gave him confidence.
1: He could argue it, right?
0: He was a pretty bad dad.
1: Oh.
0: No, but that's a solid bit. Who was the comic again?
1: Rich Hall.
0: Okay, in case anyone just tuned in.
1: Yeah, Rich Hall. So, yeah, they're going to be making, according to Deadline.com, Paramount Pictures is actually doing this. They have an upcoming Days of Thunder 2 starring Tom Cruise with Anne Hathaway. It is, of course, obviously a sequel, and was anybody clamoring for this? I don't know. That wasn't even, okay, Top Gun, when they redid Top Gun and they made him older and more of like a, you know, an instructor, they say that was actually a good sequel.
0: Yeah, I heard Top Gun Maverick was very good.
1: I never saw it, but they say Maverick was good. But Top Gun was a much bigger movie than Days of Thunder. I don't think anybody was missing Days of Thunder, you know? Mm. It's like, come on, why? Why would you do this? And it just made me think, and I've always said this, if you've listened to the show, you know I've bitched about it before. I think usually movie sequels suck, and I want to ask, do they suck? I mean, and if you can give me an exception, fine. I'm willing to admit when there's an exception to the rule. But mostly, isn't it almost always a money grab and they're usually not very good? I mean, all you... proving the point. Look at the Jaws franchise. That okay. Never should have been a franchise.
0: Never should have been a franchise.
1: There you go. You agree. So see, Kylie agrees all sequels suck.
0: No.
1: I'm kidding.
0: No, I'm kidding. I'm just saying that the Jaws sequels are flat out abysmal.
1: Right. Right.
0: Damn near a slap in the face to the original property.
1: There is not a single person with a straight face who could say that any of the subsequent Jaws films was as good as the first.
0: No.
1: Not a single person. Probably not even the directors or actors in it.
0: And I would ditto Jurassic Park. I'm an apologist for the Jurassic Park sequels. Most of them. Some of them, rather.
1: Yeah.
0: Once we get into Jurassic World, then it gets a real iffy.
1: Okay.
0: But none of them hold a flame to the original.
1: I thought you liked Chris Pratt a lot, but that's just a separate...
0: No, I've corrected you on this 1,000 times.
1: I'm sorry. I don't remember.
0: I do not care about Chris Pratt.
1: Oh, I thought you liked him.
0: No, the same way that you say I like one of the Jonas Brothers.
1: Oh, now that I remember. You thought one of the Jonas Brothers was hot.
0: Okay.
1: Right,
0: that
1: you
0: doesn't
1: did.
0: Mean I care about them.
1: Okay. So was that what I'm misremembering? Was it just that Chris Pratt is good looking? Was that the thing
0: no.
1: that I'm thinking of?
0: No, you just create create narratives in your mind.
1: I'm sorry. I'm conflating something with something else. I apologize. I'm sorry.
0: But yeah, Jurassic Park 2 and 3, I'm just happy to be back on an island with dinosaurs. I'm not going to say it's the same island.
1: Right.
0: Hey, maybe this will come up in a game later on this week.
1: Hey, who's to say?
0: We're not back on Isla Nublar. We're on Isla Sorna. So the Jurassic Park sequels, I'm fine with. Especially Jurassic Park 3, I give a lot of leeway to because it has a much shorter runtime. They're not as good as Jurassic Park
1: right.
0: 1. They're not trying
1: right.
0: to have the same, like... we're playing God themes
1: yeah.
0: as Jurassic Park
1: yeah.
0: 1.
1: You're never going to have that kitchen scene again.
0: But am I watching people getting eaten by dinosaurs? Yeah.
1: There
0: am I happy about it? Sure.
1: There you go.
0: Am I hearing that John Williams score? Of course I am.
1: There you go. All right. So do movie sequels tend to suck? What are bad ones or what are good ones? 1-800-283-101.5.
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2: Oh, I just had to call in because I actually think that most of the time sequels are often better than the original movies.
1: Oh,
0: okay.
1: Oh.
0: Show some receipts here, Jeff. Show some receipts.
1: Yeah, what is this?
2: Godfather Part 2, T2, Aliens, Evil Dead 2, The Dark Knight, Blade Runner 2049. Top Gun Maverick is one of the best action dramas of the last decade. I think when it comes to remakes, 100% agree. Like, remakes often always suck. But sequels... besides, like, the Jaws 2 and the Jurassic Parks 2, like you guys said, they're typically better.
0: I wish you could have seen my face. Like, my jaw dropped in awe because you had some really good ones. Godfather 2, famously better. T2, famously better. I am going to push back on Aliens. I prefer Alien 1. Mm.
1: And what about Die Hard? You can't tell me that the subsequent Die Hards were as good as the first Die Hard.
0: No, we love an airport.
2: I think when it comes to the studio action franchises, like, that's when I'm like, yeah, you're 100% right. But like Spider-Man 2, the dramas, the comic book movies, the horror franchises, for whatever reason, I think the studios get more relaxed when like they prove themselves and they get more creative, if that makes sense.
1: I beg to differ.
0: Real quick, because we're up against traffic, what do you like better about Aliens, the sequel, as opposed to Alien? Because that is a popular take.
2: You convinced me on that one, actually. Aliens pretty great. You got me.
1: That's awesome.
0: And that being said, I do like Aliens a lot. Is that the one with Get Away From Her, You Bitch?
2: I can't say it, but yes, that's exactly it.
1: Have you seen Caddyshack 2?
0: Oh, gosh.
2: I think I'm breaking up. I can't hear you on my end.
1: Well played. Well played.
0: Well done, Jeff. Thank you very much for calling New Jersey 101.5. Would love to talk to you about movies more.
1: That was perfect. All right. Well, what about you? We're talking about movie sequels. Do they suck or are some of them okay? 1-800-283-101.5.
0: 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Here's fast traffic.
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4: From now on, it's just going to be Miley. Cyrus is rebranding herself, dropping her last name. She isn't saying what's behind the decision, but the change has already been made on her social media accounts. Lionel Richie is going to be taking it easy for a while. TMZ says the singer is leaving a St. Louis hospital today. The 77-year-old was admitted to the ICU on Saturday after he appeared to be struggling near the end of his performance at the Muni in Forest Park. At one point, he asked for a chair so he could sit down. Richie reportedly had tests run for cardiac-related issues. If this is my curse, I'll let it ride. All of my favorite stories. Also taking some time off, Ariana Grande, now that her world tour has come to an end. The pop star fought back tears during the last of 10 shows at the O2 Arena in London. Grande's Eternal Sunshine tour began here in the U.S. back on June 6th, and it lasted for 41 shows. The singer had been facing some scrutiny over the music video for her new album's title track, with some expressing concern about her appearance and her health. Grande says she's now going to take a step back for a while from public life. That's entertainment. I'm Daria Albinger.
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3: Now, here comes New Jersey Fast Traffic.
7: We continue to deal with rain, heavy in spots, especially in southern New Jersey, where a big wall of rain just moved off the coast, Atlantic and Ocean counties. Again, we'll be just checking in with LBI to see if they have any flooded roads. Meanwhile, another batch of rain moving in to the northern half of the state, so not out of the woods yet. Meanwhile, on the roads, gotten better with the turnpike. Again, those emergency repairs cleared at exit 13. We briefly had a closure on 130 in Burlington County. That has also wrapped up. And the George Washington Bridge lower level is closed for road work for a little bit longer. Next report in 15 minutes on New Jersey 101.5.
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0: In weather, staying humid overnight with clouds and a thunderstorm or two, which could bring flooding, downpours, and gusty winds. Lows will be in the upper 60s to near 70. A warmer day Thursday with more sunshine. There still will be the chance for a heavier thunderstorm, highs in the mid to upper 80s. Partly sunny Friday with a thunder shower, highs in the mid 80s. And less humid with more sunshine heading into the holiday weekend. Now, meteorologist Brian Thompson.
1: 69 degrees across New Jersey.
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11: It is 4:26 with Jeff Dominski and Kylie Moore. We are 4 minutes away from Levon Putney's News Flash, and we're talking about movie sequels. Do they all suck? Are there any good ones? I will say we do have one coming in on the app. Thank you very much to username C. Buffington in Atco.
12: Wait.
11: We're going to move past
12: C. Buffington?
11: Yes.
12: Oh, hello. My name is Chaz. Chaz Buffington.
11: Saying yes. That most sequels suck, but the National Lampoons are great. And here's where I agree with him or her or they.
12: Go ahead.
11: Christmas Vacation is the best. Christmas Vacation, definitely superior to National Lampoon's Vacation.
12: Right.
11: I'm not going to say anything about Vegas Vacation because I haven't seen it.
12: Right, and then European Vacation. So, I mean, like, there was one good, but then two more that just went off the rails bad.
11: But we can technically say that there was a sequel that was better than the original.
12: But then there were two.
11: In my opinion.
12: But then there were two that were far, far, far, far worse.
11: But that can also be the case. I would say the same thing about the Scream franchise. Scream 4, far superior to Scream 2 and 3.
12: And yet they got your money.
11: They didn't get it for 2 and 3. They did get it for 4 through 7.
12: I
11: was way too young to see 2 and 3 in theaters.
12: Oh, gotcha. So you just saw it for free.
11: Yeah.
12: Okay, I gotcha.
11: I saw it on Kids Ask Your Parents, a Netflix DVD by mail.
12: A DVD? What is that?
11: A digital video disc.
12: Right?
11: By mail?
12: All right, so we want to know movie sequels, the good, the bad, the ugly. 1-800-283-101.5.
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13: Hi, guys. As usual, love your show.
11: Thank you, Ron.
12: Would you agree
13: that most sequels aren't as good, but when you look at Star Wars, Empire Strikes Back, and then Return of the Jedi, three great movies, and the middle one, Empire Strikes Back, was better than all three because you found out Luke's father was Darth Vader.

0: I had listed five of them, but Kylie went with her thing, that's good, the bad, and the ugly, so I'm down to four.
1: Go on.
0: Okay, Silence of the Lambs was a sequel.
2: Oh, you know, he's not wrong. People never think of that as a sequel, but right.
1: Red Dragon was the first one?
2: I think it was
1: one?
2: Red Dragon, right? It was the first one.
0: I went to a website after the last time you talked this and looked at all the sequel list of them. So I wrote the ones that I thought were good.
2: Yeah.
0: It's listed also the Robin Williams movie Hook was actually a sequel to Peter Pan.
1: Oh, yeah. No. Oh, I love Hook.
2: Oh, okay. Okay.
0: And Patriot Games, I believe, was a Hunt for Red October sequel to that.
1: That I did not know.
2: I think
0: yeah, and then a quarter of the Bond movies is much better than Dr. No.
1: Oh, gosh, when you go into the Bond movies.
2: Yeah, that's such a long franchise. Yeah.
1: How do you even keep a list of that?
2: I know, and so many different people played Bond, and there's some better than others. There's up, there's down, there's back up, there's back down. Yeah, that's everywhere.
1: Russ, thank you. I'm sorry I stole your thunder on the good, the bad, and the ugly, but thank you for calling New Jersey 101.5.
2: Okay, so we want to know about movie sequels. Can you think of ones that just never should have been made versus ones that were actually pretty darn good? 1-800-283-101.5.
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4: It is 70 degrees here at 4:30. I'm Levon Putney. Another round of strong scattered thunderstorms for parts of the state this afternoon and evening. More flooding, high winds, hail all possible. Our forecast will have the details in a few minutes. Well, 31-year-old real estate developer Menach Davidovitz pleaded guilty to bribing city workers in Newark to help clear violations and speed up certificates of occupancy. It's part of a larger case where prosecutors also say Davidovitz and others also sold over 200 fake government ID cards. Well, New Jersey is again taking a lead with sports gambling after asking the U.S. Supreme Court to legalize it for all states. Well, now asking the high court to settle an argument states have been dealing with here and decide if prediction markets like Kalshi and Polymarket have to follow state gaming laws. Well, Major League Soccer's NYCFC is the latest New York City sports team to plant roots in New Jersey. The team is moving its minor league affiliate, MLS Next Pro, to the 6,500-seat stadium next to Middlesex College in Edison, starting next July. 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The complete New Jersey 101.5 forecast coming up. Now, New Jersey fast traffic.
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8: President Trump has signed a stopgap funding bill that

0: will temporarily prevent a shutdown and keep the government open through December 11th. The measure cleared the Senate 90-6 and the House 370-48, a strong showing of bipartisan urgency weeks ahead of the September 30th deadline. The new timeline, though, sets up another year-end fight, echoing the holiday season scramble 2 years ago when lawmakers finalized agency funding just days before Christmas. The only U.S. oil company operating in Venezuela says it plans to double its oil production in the country over the next 5 years. Chevron says it plans to invest another $7 billion in Venezuela, increasing its oil production to about 600,000 barrels a day. The NAACP is launching a probe into a federal plan to monitor polling places in the midterm elections. The civil rights group says the Department of Justice plans to deploy over 1,000 personnel to polling places across the U.S. this November to monitor for alleged voter fraud. I'm Tammy Trujillo.
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2: The cost of employer health benefits is expected to jump by the highest percentage in more than 20 years. Mercer, a financial consulting firm, estimates annual employer health benefit costs will go up by over 8% next year. Ongoing cost restraints and higher price tags on improved therapeutics are fueling the rising prices. Costs have been trending upward since 2022. The world's best tennis players are getting pickle juice at times to help with cramps. For the first time ever at the U.S. Open in New York, Mount Sinai Hospital has a team providing pickle juice to tennis players. Dr. Melissa Lieber, sports medicine physician, tells the New York Post, hydration and electrolyte replacement is still very important when addressing cramps, but pickle juice may relieve a cramp through a different mechanism. She says acetic acid or vinegar in pickle juice stimulates sensory cell receptors in the mouth, triggering a reflex that helps reduce muscle cramping. Health Update, I'm Sarah Lee Kessler.
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1: Now, a check on New Jersey fast traffic.
5: We spoke to police in Ship Bottom, and it looks as though there is some spotty flooding here and there, but nothing closing any roadways at this point. Everything is passable at this point. There is a crash on 280 westbound past exit 8 in West Orange. The left lane is blocked off. And now 206 northbound south of Drakesdale Road in Mount Olive. It's a down pole. All lanes are closed. Lower deck should be reopening shortly at the George Washington Bridge. And we're looking pretty good across the Delaware. Again, wet roads, still a concern. Next report in 15 minutes. Mitch Torres on New Jersey 101.5.
4: New Jersey 101.5 instant weather. It's going to stay pretty humid through the overnight hours with clouds and a thunderstorm or two, which could bring flooding downpours and gusty winds. Those will be in the upper 60s to around 70. And we still could have a thunderstorm Thursday. Again, the potential for some flooding downpours and gusty winds. Highs will be in the mid to upper 80s. Friday, partly sunny, maybe a thunder shower with highs again in the 80s. But then by Saturday, Sunday, and into Labor Day, looking good for the holiday weekend as the humidity drops and we'll have mostly dry weather. I'm meteorologist Brian Thompson.
6: 69 degrees across New Jersey.
1: From Chief Meteorologist Dan Zero's weather to traffic that explains what's happening, a powerful local newsroom and conversations you actually care about, New Jersey 101.5 keeps you informed, entertained, and connected all day long.
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4: So I'm going to submit my closing argument here. That most sequels are never worth it. That most sequels, almost all, suck. Could you imagine certain classics trying to do a sequel? And I'm going to give you a few. Can you imagine if they tried to make a Shawshank Redemption 2? Please. What? About the wacky goings-on in the Mexican island?
16: Okay.
4: Between Red and Andy Dufresne? I mean, come on, that would be awful. What if they tried to make a Forrest Gump 2? Don't say it! I know you want to say they never should have made a
16: they
4: Forrest Gump.
16: They can only improve on the original.
4: See? No! What if they tried? Oh, what if they tried to make A Scent of a Woman too? No, no, no. Some movies are just so perfect, you just leave them there. If you've made a good movie, don't chase the paycheck. Don't chase the money. Just leave it at the art. And that's the problem I have with sequels. It's almost always about the money. It's not really about the art.
16: I would argue.
4: Yes.
16: Toy Story 3. Better than Toy Story 1. A tearjerker.
4: Exception that proves the rule. I agree with you. I agree with you.
16: And
4: I'm just saying, exception that proves the rule.
16: We didn't really get to follow up with Jeff in Pennsylvania who called in because we were up against traffic. But Dark Knight surpasses Batman Begins.
4: Dark Knight, I think, is better than all the Batman movies, right?
16: And that's a sequel.
4: I know it is. I know it is.
16: Oh, look at that.
4: Yeah. I'm not saying all. I'm not saying all.
16: Okay.
4: I'm not saying most. All right. Well, let's talk to Faith on the Turnpike. Hey, Faith.
17: Hey, how are you guys?
16: Hi, okay. Faith. We're good.
17: You guys took a long time getting back, so you changed the question on me. First, it was
4: what
17: about which ones was which was good, and then you switched it to which ones wasn't good.
4: So oh, no, it's either or. Now. No, it's either or.
16: Yeah, it's been the same question the whole hour.
17: Oh, okay. So I'll do a book. So the ones that are good, always the Marvels. Marvels are always good, back-to-back. You know, ooh, they do the sequels pretty decent. But I will say, like, you got the Beverly Hills Cops, you got Bad Boys, you have Back to the Future Part 2 was good. You know, those were the good ones. National Lampoons, they were always good.
18: Well, wait a minute. Hold on. Back up. You're saying the Beverly Hills Cop sequels were good? They were awful. They were awful.
17: I actually liked the combination. Nick Nolte and Eddie Murphy was really good chemistry together. So they pulled it off together each and every time. I thought so. Anyways, you know, a lot better than Danny Glover and what's the other guy?
18: Lethal Weapons?
17: The Lethal Weapons.
18: Yeah, okay. All right. A lot better than that one.
17: But the one that I say was not like when they started doing Honey, I Shrunk the Kids, and then he turned around and did like Honey, I Shrunk the
16: Kids. Honey, we shrunk ourselves.
18: Yeah, yeah.
16: Man, I have not thought about that movie in like 30 years.
18: Yeah. Yeah,
17: and then the final one,
18: Honey, I Shrunk All Our Integrity. That was the final one in that franchise, yep.
17: Right, so that was a bad one. Let me see, there was another bad one I'm trying to remember. I had it on my memory before you guys had me on hold for like 15 minutes.
18: Oh, she had a blockbuster card in the past. She knows a lot of movies. Look at this. She had a membership.
16: Someone sounds like a fellow film major.
18: Yeah, really.
16: Faith, thank you for calling New Jersey 101.5. We appreciate it.
18: From Tom's River, Steve. Hi, Steve. How are you?
19: Hey, how are you?
16: Good.
18: We're okay.
19: How about the Rocky movies? Rocky 2 and 3. Classics.
18: See, you're going to hate me. I'm not saying they were awful, but you're going to hate me.
19: They were better than the first one.
18: Oh, no.
16: Well.
18: No.
19: Rocky wins. He wins in number 2. I mean, come on. And he fights Mr. T in number 3.
16: Okay, we're getting really, really animated over here.
18: No. Rocky, the original, was by far in a lance. I mean, Academy Awards. Come on.
19: Of course. But then number 2 was great, too. He wins the fight. Come on.
18: No, it didn't.
16: What about the ones that were made later?
18: The money. Sorry.
16: No,
19: look, like we said, it's an opinion, right?
18: Yes, it is.
19: There you go. All right.
18: It's just the mind's right. I'm just messing with you, Steve.
16: Hey,
19: no problem.
18: I mean, I do feel that way, but no, you're totally entitled to your opinion. All right, 1-800-283-101.5. We're talking about movies and sequels, and no, I just... Did you see any of the ones past Rocky?
16: No.
18: No? Okay. What's wrong?
16: You asked a question, it was a yes or no, and I answered.
18: That's not what I mean, but okay. Mike in Far Hills, you're on New Jersey 101.5.
20: Hey, guys, how are you?
16: Hi. Good, thank you.
20: Good. I've got a sequel to a classic that most people don't even know is a sequel, The Color of Money, with Paul Newman and Tom Cruise, that's equivalent in my mind to The Hustler, which is Paul Newman and Jackie Gleason.
16: Wait, okay, I guess I'm proving your point. That was a sequel?
18: Was it a sequel or was it like
20: Martin
18: a remake?
16: Well, if it was the same actor.
20: No, it's a sequel. It's Martin Scorsese took over for Robert Rossen, who did The Hustler, and Scorsese's take on it was kind of the aftermath of everything that happened to Newman in The Hustler and the life he's lived over the 30 years since then. It's fantastic.
18: Okay, yeah, all right. Yeah, I'm not aware of any of that.
16: Yeah, I'm looking it up right now, trying to frantically find it up on IMDb. So what do you think was better about Color of Money over The Hustler?
20: Well, it's Scorsese, so, and it was the 80s. It was like film equipment and everything was lighter and breezier. So, you know, he's doing all these kinetic camera moves and he's using Robbie Robertson's rock music, whereas The Hustler was a little bit more stereotypical of like the early 60s,
18: right?
20: And Scorsese did something really playful, and it's one of his underrated movies. Like, you know, people like it, but they don't talk about it the way they do a lot of his, you know, Casino and other De Niro movies. But yeah, for me, Color of Money is one of Scorsese's best
16: and kind of flies under the radar. Okay, I'll have to look into it. Mike, thank you for calling New Jersey 101.5.
18: Gordon in Ewing, hi, you're in New Jersey 101.5.
21: All right, okay, I got 3 of them. The first one is Terminator 2.
16: Okay, T2, people
21: Terminator
16: love it.
21: 1. The second one is Mad Max, better than The Road Warrior. And Beyond Thunderdome was even better than, well, maybe a tie with the second one.
18: You know, I never saw any of the Mad Max movies.
16: Yeah, I'm going to trust you on that one, yeah. Gordon, because I'm with Jeff. I never saw it.
18: Terminator, I agree. But the other one, can't give an opinion. Just didn't see him.
21: Oh, okay. How about Godfather 2?
16: Okay, here's where I'm going to lose my jersey card. I didn't really like the Godfather 1, so I never saw the Godfather 2. Don't hate me, Gordon. Don't hate me.
18: Oh. Oh.
16: But what's... it's almost stupid to ask. What's better about The Godfather 2? Is it just not boring?
21: Yep, that's it. I also want to correct. Also want to correct someone before who said that Silence of the Lambs was a sequel.
18: Yeah,
21: actually, I believe that was the original, and then Red Dragon came out later, which was a prequel. But it's a later production, so I don't know if you want to count.
0: Oh, was it?
16: Oh, yeah, that's a fair clarification. I believe he's right.
0: Was it? Yeah, it came out after?
21: Yeah.
0: Okay, maybe the order of the books, because I think it was based on novels, right?
16: Yeah, I'm fact-checking myself right now before we get the emails.
18: Which would make sense why it would be then a prequel if the book came out before, yeah. Yeah, I only saw Silence of the Lambs. I never saw the others, so I'm not sure, you know, which was first, which was after.
16: Okay, the AI overview is only showing me the films, so you know what? Everyone, just don't email us. We'll figure it out.
18: Just believe Gordon.
16: Believe in Gordon.
18: Start screen printing that on T-shirts. Or, believe in Gordon.
16: Or you know what? Email Gordon.
18: Yeah, really.
16: No, I'm messing with you, Gordon. Thank you so much for calling New Jersey 101.5.
18: Bill in Rayville, you're in New Jersey 101.5.
2: Hey, guys. Always good to talk to you, Jeff, and K-Dog.
16: Hey,
18: there you
16: Bill,
18: go. We're bringing
16: back.
18: It back. We're bringing back the K-Dog.
2: I heard yesterday.
18: Yep.
2: So I agree with Jeff 100%. Most of the sequels or whatever are garbage. But you were talking about how movies that you could never make a sequel to.
18: Yeah.
2: Animal House.
16: Oh, gosh. Oh.
2: There's no way. No way you could do that.
16: See, you know what?
2: But
16: would that... Okay, I'm totally muddying the waters here. Would that lend itself to a prequel? Would we want to see the high school years of Bluto?
2: Oh, okay. That's a possibility. I mean, but John Belushi's no longer with us, so...
0: Yeah, he was so...
2: He
0: was so larger than life that I don't know even as a prequel if it would cut it. And you know what? Same reason for... There was the Blues Brothers. And years later, they did a sequel to the Blues Brothers after John Belushi was dead. And they had John Goodman in. And it just fell flat. It was awful.
16: Wait, what? They didn't even do Jim Belushi?
0: No, they didn't even do Jim Belushi. I believe I think it was
18: John Goodman.
16: Oof.
18: Yeah, and it was bad. But it was not good.
2: I do have one series to put out there because I'm a huge Clint Eastwood fan. I don't think there was a bad Dirty Harry movie out there.
0: Okay.
2: I think they were all...
0: All right. Yeah, I'm not going to argue that.
16: You know what? Full disclosure, I've actually never seen one of them, so I'm going to take your word for it, and now that's actually on my list because I feel like that's really in my blind spot.
18: So you're feeling lucky?
16: Punk.
18: Yeah, there you go. You
16: nailed it.
18: You knew what I was doing.
16: Bill, thank you for calling New Jersey 101.5.
18: All right, we're talking about movie sequels, whether they're great or usually awful. You tell us. 1-800-283-101.5.
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24: Here's New Jersey Fast Traffic.
25: We spoke to police in Ship Bottom, and it looks as though there is some spotty flooding here and there, but nothing closing any roadways at this point. Everything is passable at this point. There is a crash on 280 westbound past exit 8 in West Orange. The left lane is blocked off. And now 206 northbound south of Drakesdale Road in Mount Olive. It's a down pole. All lanes are closed. Lower deck should be reopening shortly at the George Washington Bridge. And we're looking pretty good across the Delaware. Again, wet roads, still a concern. Next report in 15 minutes. Mitch Torres on New Jersey 101.5.
4: New Jersey 101.5 instant weather with a mostly cloudy sky overnight. It will be humid with a thunderstorm or two around, which could produce flooding, downpours, and gusty winds. Lows will be in the upper 60s to near 70. Still the chance for a heavier thunderstorm Thursday with a mix of sun and clouds. It will be warm and humid with highs in the mid to upper 80s. And there still could be a thundershower Friday with some sun, highs in the mid 80s, then mostly dry for the holiday weekend. I'm meteorologist Brian Thompson.
23: 69 degrees across New Jersey.
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18: New Jersey 101.5. 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And
16: why'd you say that like William Shatner?
18: 101.5. No, I don't know. Weird day. I'm being a bit of a movie snob, I will admit it. We're talking about movie sequels, and if you missed the reason, it's because they're making a Days of Thunder 2. They couldn't even come up with a cool name. They're just calling it Days of Thunder 2.
16: Week of Thunder?
18: Yeah, I was just going to say, at least call it like Weeks of Thunder, Months of Thunder, something different. But Anne Hathaway, New Jersey's own Anne Hathaway. Oh, and actually, come to think of it, Tom Cruise is also from New Jersey. I wasn't even thinking about that, but yeah, you got two New Jersey stars. I just don't love the idea of it as a sequel, and we got to talking about this. Do you think that there are good movie sequels, or are most of them awful? 1-800-283-101.5.
16: Joe in Cranford, you're on New Jersey 101.5.
8: Hi, guys.
16: Hey.
8: I got a good sequel. The movie Aliens was a sequel, obviously.
16: Okay, but do you think it's better than the original 1979 Alien?
8: I do, because there's more action. I mean, the first one had just one alien. This one had a whole army of aliens, a whole, you know, squadron of aliens trying to kill everybody. So I like that one better. And Sigourney Weaver is great in that movie. Watch Aliens. Every time it's on, I can't leave the room. I got to watch the whole thing every time I see it on TV.
16: See, I feel like I'm really in the minority on this one. I love the Alien franchise.
8: Okay.
16: And I've seen Aliens multiple. I can count on two hands. But I always go back to the original. I don't know why I'm the one person who's like, I like Alien better.
8: Okay. No, you can. Yeah, I had more terror because it was hiding on the ship. That was more terrifying, the first one. I got a bad sequel for you.
16: Okay.
8: How do they make Grease 2? Everybody graduated high school. How do you make Grease 2?
16: Grease 2 is... Who was the star of that one? Is that Michelle Pfeiffer?
18: That was bad. I'm sorry.
16: Is that Michelle Pfeiffer?
8: It was Michelle Pfeiffer.
16: Yeah.
8: It was ridiculous.
18: Who played the guy?
8: I don't remember.
16: Yeah, I couldn't even tell you.
18: Yeah,
8: I barely
18: totally
8: saw it. I just... Yeah.
16: But you know, the Alien franchise, I will ride that one to the day I die. I love that franchise, but yeah.
8: My top five movies. Aliens is in my top five. Yeah.
16: Great choice, Joe.
8: Thank you
16: for calling New Jersey 101.5.
18: I don't even know if you should say this or not. Do you know?
16: What?
18: I know I saw the original. I'm not sure if I saw Aliens.
16: Oh, really?
18: I'm not even sure.
16: I can lend you the Kids Ask Your Parents the DVD.
18: Was the original the one with the face hugger and then the chest burster?
16: They all have the face hugger.
18: They all see? Now that's what's confusing me. But how do you tell them apart then?
16: Okay, because 2 has four more characters, as he was saying, and it's a lot more action. It's on a different ship, and there's an army almost?
18: Aliens?
16: A military force of people. Who are going after the aliens. And also,
18: it wasn't just a few of the astronauts or whatever.
16: And also there's Newt, who is the child. Who is the one who, earlier in the hour, we said, Sigourney Weaver says, stay away from her, you bitch.
18: Okay, I think maybe I only saw the original then. Now, the original, even though they both had chest bursters and face huggers, the original was Food Ain't That Bad, Man.
16: Yeah.
18: I think I only saw the original.
16: We must go on. We have to go on.
18: Right.
16: Ask me about Alien, people.
18: Yeah,
16: I've seen it so many times.
18: I must have only seen the first one, though.
16: Oh, treat yourself to Aliens. I can lend you the Blu-ray.
18: I don't have a player.
16: Okay, then illegally stream it. I don't know.
18: Yeah, exactly.
16: I don't know what to tell you, Jeff. It's
18: exactly.
16: Probably streaming somewhere.
18: Yep.
16: It's time for Levon's News on New Jersey 101.5.
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15: At least two victims are dead after several people were shot in a downtown Minneapolis apartment high-rise. Interim Minneapolis Chief of Police Bill Peterson said officers exchanged fire with the suspected shooter.
17: The shooter is deceased at this time. It is unknown how he died.
15: Six people were injured, including three police officers who responded to the scene. Two of those officers were injured by gunfire. FBI Director Kash Patel said the FBI is responding to the shooting. President Trump has signed a stopgap funding bill that will temporarily prevent a shutdown and keeps the government open through December the 11th. The measure, which funds federal agencies through the midterms and into early December, cleared the Senate 90-6 and the House 370-48, a strong showing of bipartisan urgency weeks ahead of the September the 30th deadline. President Trump says he has warned oil executives about price gouging as gas prices continue to rise. Scott Carr has more.
19: Speaking to reporters in the Oval Office Wednesday, President Trump said he had warned retailers in a meeting earlier this week, telling them he wants the retail prices at the pump to come down. AAA reports the average price for a gallon of regular gas nationwide is now $4.12. That's nearly a dollar more than it was 1 year ago. Prices have been higher since the start of the U.S.-Iran war, just over 6 months ago. In Washington, I'm Scott Carr.
15: Former President Biden will attend the 25th anniversary commemoration of the 9/11 terrorist attacks at Ground Zero in New York City, according to News Nation. A spokesperson told the network that Biden plans to join the memorial ceremony, news that comes less than a week after White House officials said President Trump would mark the anniversary at the Pentagon rather than in Manhattan. Former Presidents Obama, Clinton, and George W. Bush are also expected at the Ground Zero observance. And a North Carolina teenager is dead after contracting a rare brain-eating amoeba found in warm, fresh water. State health officials say the teen died Monday after being infected with Naegleri fowleri. The amoeba can be found in lakes, rivers, and ponds, but infections are extremely rare in the U.S. I'm Mark Mayfield.
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11: Now, here comes New Jersey fast traffic.
16: Thursday morning, we had some storms last night and a couple of things to worry about. Route 206 northbound side with a downed utility pole, northbound side up by Flanders Nekong Road, northbound side of Mount Olive. And on the shoreline, we had some flooding along Ship Bottom, but everything is looking good. No reported problems, according to police earlier this hour. And we've got a good ride going up and down the Garden State Parkway, 280 westbound side by exit 8 at Prospect Avenue, West Orange. Left lane is closed. 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I'm Bob Williams, next report in 15 minutes on New Jersey 101.5.
18: New Jersey 101.5 instant weather, staying humid overnight with clouds and a thunderstorm or two, which could bring flooding, downpours, and gusty winds. Lows will be in the upper 60s to near 70. A warmer day Thursday with more sunshine. There still will be the chance for a heavier thunderstorm, highs in the mid to upper 80s. Partly sunny Friday with a thunder shower, highs in the mid 80s, and less humid with more sunshine heading into the holiday weekend. I'm meteorologist Brian Thompson.
22: 69 degrees across New Jersey.
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27: New Jersey chime time is 5:10 on this hump day evening. We are Dominski and Moore. I'm Kylie Moore.
33: And I'm Jeff Dominski, 1-800-283-101.5. So consider this. Your kids or your grandkids have either started back at school already, or they will be, I guess, probably, what, next week? And this will be the first school year that, by law, by state mandate, even if the school didn't want to do this, the schools across New Jersey will have to not allow access to their cell phones. The way they do it is going to be up to them, but this was a gift left to us, if you want to consider it a gift, by the outgoing Governor Murphy. He signed this into law, and they feel it's going to somehow increase test grades and discipline and all of this. I have read articles where it has done none of that. I've actually read articles where, for a while, things actually dipped. instead of getting better, But this is what they have in their heads, that this is what our New Jersey schools need, is to have them all be a no cell phone zone. We want to know how you feel about that now that that moment is actually arriving. 1-800-283-101.5.
27: I've been long anti about this. I think kids should have their cell phones. I think it is a distraction, and I understand that. However, I think it's a safety reason that kids should maybe just have the phones on their person, even or not even on their person, even if it's in a yonder bag or if it's in one of those
33: cubby hole.
27: I was going to say shelves, but yes, cubby hole.
33: Right.
27: Even if it's in one of those, I just think that they should have some way of communication to the outside world should something happen, because frankly, that's the America that we live in.
33: And
27: that's not a political statement. That's just truth.
33: I know. And honestly, Kylie, a lot of parents back you up on that. That's why a lot of parents don't like this.

0: because of some kind of like, you know, major emergency, but even more minor things, even just things within the family. Oh, and by the, and we want to get your opinion on this. 1-800-283-101.5.
1: Oh, yeah. By the way, we're not just talking into the void. Hey, really. You join the conversation.
0: Yeah. Jump in here with us. Tell us how you feel about this.
1: I think I jumped on Jeff. 1-800-283-101.5.
0: Right. So, whether you're a teacher, whether you're a parent, whether you were, you know, young enough, if you're, say, like 23 now, and just a few years ago, you've already been through high school with those smartphone years, you know, was it really that bad of a thing? We want to get your thoughts on this. And I agree with you in that I understand during the class, if you want to collect them, if you want to, you know, you're in big trouble if I see it in your hand, all that. But what this does, and I think this is what some parents are not realizing, this means bell to bell, meaning the first bell to the last bell, not just the bell to bell for the class, but the whole day, meaning in between classes, at the locker for 20 seconds, during your break, during a study hall, during the cafeteria lunch hour. The kids still cannot do anything on their cell phones.
1: Not during lunch is crazy to me.
0: I know, because honestly, you've got a lot of kids of different ages, but like let's say you get the high school years, you've got more and more extracurriculars going on. They drill that into the kids because everybody wants the kids to go to college today, and you've got to do extracurriculars because that's going to look good on your applications for college. So, mm-hmm. So do those extras, but doing those extras can sometimes mean, hey, practice was moved. Hey, practice is delayed. And you got to let somebody know at home. And this is life in 2026. I understand we didn't have this in 1986. Does that really matter?
1: We didn't have this in 2006.
0: Well, honestly, right. So, but does that really matter that we didn't? This is how we all communicate now. You parents do it too. You know, at your work, you do that too.
1: Mm-hmm.
0: And to live this life in 2026, but then ask kids to act like it's, you know, 2006, it doesn't seem right to me. And it's not that I'm trying to just bestow this privilege onto the kids. Absolutely, the teacher ought to, if they want to take the phones during class time, absolutely. You walk in the room before you put your stuff down, you throw your phone somewhere. That's fine. But to not even allow them to have it in between classes or during the cafeteria period, that just seems like, why? What's the real point? So, and I'm sure there's arguments on both sides for this, but you tell us, what do you feel about it? 1-800-283-101.5.
1: 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Hey, Sean.
2: Hey, how you guys doing?
1: Good,
0: hey, we're good.
1: You.
0: Hope you're doing fine.
2: Thank you. Actually, you just changed my mind. I was thinking that there should be no phones from the first bell to the last bell. But now I agree with you that maybe going into the class or going into something in school, the teacher takes the phone and app. But in between classes and at lunch, I do agree with you that they should be allowed to have it. It's kind of ridiculous not to let them have their phones from A to Z. But I agree with, yeah, there's no reason to have them during class when you're sitting in class because you could either cheat or not pay attention to the teacher or something like that. But I do agree with you. In between classes, having your phone and checking on it, and at lunchtime or recess, something like that, there should be no problem with them having it. They're not interrupting anything. They're not paying attention to the teacher. It's on their kind of their own time. So I'm going to go with you on that one. You changed my mind about that.
0: Yeah, no, Sean, that's honest of you. No, I appreciate that. And Sean, you know what? I think a lot of parents are going to be surprised by this school year when their kids are telling them, no, not even when I'm walking to my next class, I can't text you, Mom. Because I think a lot of parents think it's only during the class, and I think they're not realizing yet that it's the entire day.
1: I never understood not lunchtime.
0: Yeah.
2: You're exactly right. I agree 100% with you. There's no reason in between class, and there's no reason. You're at lunchtime. You're outside. Why can't you have your phone just to check on your family, or your family wants to check on you? I agree 100% with you.
0: Hey, Sean, this just popped in my head, but I've got to share it.
1: Okay. We're going through this together. Let's find out.
0: No. There's a point here. It's just how things have changed. Like Kylie was saying, she can't believe like during lunchtime even. Do you know what? Now, I didn't do it then, but do you know what we were allowed to do in high school during lunchtime? I swear to God, they had a student smoking area. You could go outside the cafeteria and have a cigarette when you were like 16.
2: Oh, yeah. Yes. Yeah, me too. I'm 60 years old. I remember students outside at lunchtime or at break smoking with a teacher.
0: Yes.
1: I mean, oh, my God, no.
0: Yes.
2: Yeah. Yes. So
1: right. Wait. For anyone who missed it, Sean, with the teacher?
2: We were outside in the smoking section. There would be a teacher or two that enjoyed smoking too, and they would actually be outside having a cigarette.
1: Oh my God.
2: You could actually buy them and they would give it to you. So different now. Unbelievable.
0: I saw students and teachers light each other's cigarettes for them.
1: What a world.
0: Yeah. And now you can't even send a text to mom that football practice is going to be an hour later. You can't do it.
1: Wow. Sean, thank you for calling New Jersey 101.5. Thank you for the discussion.
0: Yeah, I'm sorry. I know that was sort of like off the rails there, but it just is like the juxtaposition is hysterical to me. You can't even do that. All right. So what do you think about this new school year? There's a statewide ban now on cell phones, even between classes and even during lunch. No access to cell phones for students. Do we need this? 1-800-283-101.5.
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27: Now, a check on New Jersey fast traffic.
28: Road closure in Mount Olive, northbound Route 206 closed from Main Street up toward Drakesdale Road because of a downed utility pole. Detours will take you up to Flanders, Neckong Road, up to Drakesdale Road, back onto 206. The Garden State Parkway and Jersey Turnpike looking good. 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
0: New Jersey 101.5 instant weather. It's going to stay pretty humid through the overnight hours with clouds and a thunderstorm or two, which could bring flooding downpours and gusty winds. Those will be in the upper 60s to around 70. Now, we still could have a thunderstorm Thursday. Again, the potential for some flooding downpours and gusty winds. Highs will be in the mid to upper 80s. Friday, partly sunny, maybe a thunder shower with highs again in the 80s. But then by Saturday, Sunday, and into Labor Day, looking good for the holiday weekend as the humidity drops, so we'll have mostly dry weather. I'm meteorologist Brian Thompson.
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3: 525, it's Jeff and Kylie, and this might be...

0: God forbid, the glow of the screen in their face while they're in a corner or they're supposed to be quiet. And you know, and on the flip side, the last thing the school and the emergency response team needs is all the parents showing up and getting in the way. It sounds terrible, but there is a process in place to make these, you know, types of things that we're all afraid of as the least tragic they can be. And kids having their phones would be such a disaster.
1: Well, I think that madmen having guns would be the bigger disaster, but, you know, I think we should fix
0: definitely
1: that process. But no, but
0: I agree 100%.
1: I know you do. But I do know what you mean. It could lend to even more chaos rather than less. I do get what you're saying.
2: It could throw more ingredients in the pot.
1: Exactly. Great way of putting it. But parents, of course, you get emotional when you think about this. And they're not thinking that through. They're only thinking about their one kid. They're not thinking about the 817 other kids in the school and that everybody would be having their phones going off.
2: Which would be the 1,600 parents that would be showing up.
1: Exactly.
2: In theory, as Colleen put it.
1: Exactly.
2: Colleen, thank you for calling New Jersey 101.5.
1: Yeah, and that is, see, that's what's crazy. Even that aspect, there's two sides to it. That's why this is kind of like a maddening debate about cell phones in students' hands in school.
2: There are so many sides to it.
1: Right, because even just that issue, it's like, well, but what if something really tragic happens and they really, you know, need to let their parents know they're okay? Or even more tragically, to say they love them and goodbye, right? But then, will that lead to more death because maybe the shooter's going to hear the phone going off?
2: Or what if they're clogging up the phone lines because everyone thinks that they're the first person to call 911?
1: Yeah.
2: Colleen brings up, I don't necessarily 100% agree with her, but I think I cannot deny that she brought up great points.
1: Right. Yeah. Yeah. There's just, it's crazy how there are two sides to even the sub-arguments here.
2: I know. Ugh. Diane in the Pine Barrens, you're on New Jersey 101.5.
3: Yes. Hi. I totally agree with Colleen.
2: Okay.
3: These kids' minds, they're so immature. They would need to, and I don't know why we're going for the worst case scenario, because that worst case scenario doesn't happen in all the schools. It's happened in a few. It's becoming more prevalent. Okay.
1: Right.
3: But why are we jumping right to the worst case scenario? No, these kids are in school to learn, not be distracted by the phone, not cheat. It doesn't make any difference if they have 4 minutes or 6 minutes in between classrooms to go on their phone and see what somebody's doing or Facebook or what's the next trend. No, because it's going to make them be more unsociable and it's going to make them late and they're not going to have time to go to the bathroom or go out to the smoking lounge. I know they don't have that anymore.
1: But keep
3: them focused. If you want to push for that, then homeschool your kid.
2: I think there is a place for the worst case scenario, though, Diane. Like, do you think we shouldn't have fire drills?
3: No, that's that fire drill point that Colleen pointed out. These kids need to be in their step for what do we do next? What do we do next? So it becomes automatic. And if they have a real fire drill, they are.
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5: This is First News on New Jersey 101.5. I'm Rick Rickman, and we've got all your local Jersey updates coming your way, along with traffic and weather. But first, let's get to your news headlines.
6: The wife of East Brunswick Mayor Brad Cohen was hurt in a crash Wednesday that police say was caused by a car being chased by ICE agents. North Brunswick Mayor Francis Womack tells MyCentralJersey.com that Dr. Penelope Cohen was taken to a hospital with injuries not considered life-threatening after that wreck around 7:30 yesterday morning. Officials say Immigration and Customs Enforcement agents pulled over a vehicle and the driver stopped at first but then sped off and ran a red light near Route 130 in Raider Road in North Brunswick.

0: and crashed right in a Dr. Cohen's car. Officials say the driver being chased ran off, but ICE agents caught that person. Well, an Atlantic City man has been sentenced to 14 years in prison, and here's why.
1: 34-year-old Nathaniel Fisher pleaded guilty after a 2025 traffic stop in Galloway Township that led police to find two handguns in the vehicle, including a fully automatic weapon and 100 bags of suspected fentanyl. Fisher must serve 5 years before being eligible for parole. Another passenger, 35-year-old Joshua Brickhouse of Egg Harbor Township, who had a fully automatic handgun under his seat, has a prior conviction. He's barred from possessing firearms and will be sentenced September 8th. Jen Ursulo, New Jersey, 101.5 News.
0: Now to Middle Township, where investigators have taken a step in figuring out what happened to a New Jersey man missing for almost 2 years.
2: Lower Township man Benjamin Beeson was reported missing in May 2024. A shoe and a hat found behind a local Home Depot were the only signs of the 42-year-old father until this spring, when a skull and other skeletal remains were found in the woods nearby. Cape May County prosecutors confirm the remains have been identified as Beeson. His cause of death remains under investigation. Rick Rickman, New Jersey, 101.5 News.
0: Hundreds of public school parents in Lakewood will have to find other ways to get their kids to school this coming year, while thousands of private and religious school parents have to pay almost double for bus rides. Mayor Ray Coles tells Asbury Park Press a budget shortfall forced the township to take back its usual $7 million for school busing. Mayor says their $8 million deficit may also lead to layoffs, a $500 municipal tax hike this year, and more cuts next year. But Lakewood parents of private and religious school students, well, they were notified over a week ago that their $385 per student busing fee jumped to $675 this year, which starts next Tuesday the 8th for Lakewood Public Schools. Well, New Jersey is getting a new professional soccer team. Major League Soccer's NYCFC is moving their minor league franchise to the new 6,500-seat Nexus Stadium next to Middlesex College in Edison.
3: This is bigger than soccer. It's a game changer for our kids. It's a game changer for the economy of Middlesex County.
0: Team Mikey Sherrill there, the governor. The team will start playing at the Nexus Center next July and will be called the New Jersey MLS Next Pro, at least until they come up with a new official name with new colors. Well, I'm Levon Putney, NJ1015.com. 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
4: At least two victims are dead after several people were shot in a downtown Minneapolis apartment high-rise. Interim Minneapolis Chief of Police Bill Peterson said officers exchanged fire with the suspected shooter.
5: The shooter is deceased at this time. It is unknown how he died.
4: Six people were injured, including three police officers who responded to the scene. Two of those officers were injured by gunfire. FBI Director Kash Patel said the FBI is responding to the shooting. President Trump has signed a stopgap funding bill that will temporarily prevent a shutdown and keeps the government open through December the 11th. The measure, which funds federal agencies through the midterms and into early December, cleared the Senate 90-6 and the House 370-48, a strong showing of bipartisan urgency weeks ahead of the September the 30th deadline. President Trump says he has warned oil executives about price gouging as gas prices continue to rise. Scott Carr has more.
6: Speaking to reporters in the Oval Office Wednesday, President Trump said he had warned retailers in a meeting earlier this week, telling them he wants the retail prices at the pump to come down. AAA reports the average price for a gallon of regular gas nationwide is now $4.12. That's nearly a dollar more than it was 1 year ago. Prices have been higher since the start of the U.S.-Iran war, just over 6 months ago. In Washington, I'm Scott Carr.
4: Former President Biden will attend the 25th anniversary commemoration of the 9/11 terrorist attacks at Ground Zero in New York City, according to News Nation. A spokesperson told the network that Biden plans to join the memorial ceremony, news that comes less than a week after White House officials said President Trump would mark the anniversary at the Pentagon rather than in Manhattan. Former Presidents Obama, Clinton, and George W. Bush are also expected at the Ground Zero observance. And a North Carolina teenager is dead after contracting a rare brain-eating amoeba found in warm, fresh water. State health officials say the teen died Monday after being infected with Naegleri fowleri. The amoeba can be found in lakes, rivers, and ponds, but infections are extremely rare in the U.S. I'm Mark Mayfield.
2: 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Here's your fast traffic update on New Jersey 101.5.
7: New Jersey Turnpike, careful southbound by exit 4 and Mount Laurel. Car veered off the roadway. A crash. Cars off the road. Lanes are open, but it's going to be a little slow there southbound by exit 4. On Route 206, that is still closed northbound side past Main Street, Flanders, because of a crash involving a downed utility pole. Garden State Parkway looks good. Hudson

0: Staten Island, Delaware. Crossings are quiet. 280 westbound side accident now cleared on the hill by exit 8 at West Orange. 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
1: And here is your New Jersey 101.5 instant weather. Mainly cloudy and humid today with occasional rain to start. You may want to take your umbrella. We'll have an afternoon thunderstorm as well. And any storm that does pop up could produce flash flooding and damaging winds. Highs will be in the upper 80s today. Mostly cloudy, still humid tonight, but the thunderstorm that could still cause flash flooding and damaging winds. Lows only dropping down into the upper 60s to lower 70s. For Friday, periods of clouds and sun. We'll have a thunderstorm in one or two spots. It'll still be humid and warm with highs in the mid-80s. Heading into the holiday weekend, it's looking much better, though. On Saturday, sunny to partly cloudy and less humid. A comfortable start to the holiday weekend. A high right near 80 degrees. Partly sunny and pleasant for Sunday with highs in the upper 70s. And Labor Day Monday, mostly sunny. Very nice highs from the upper 70s to near 80. I'm meteorologist Jason Caterina.
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12: President Trump is touting Republican victories in this year's primary elections. While hosting Republican lawmakers at the White House Wednesday evening, Trump said he's going to work to get GOP candidates elected in the midterms.
13: But I want to thank you for all the hard work during this very important season, and I will be with you 100% all the way to November.
12: Trump said he would even go to Alaska to campaign for Republican Senator Dan Sullivan's re-election. His comments come 2 months ahead of Election Day. President Trump has signed a stopgap funding bill that will temporarily prevent a shutdown and keep the government open through December the 11th. The measure, which funds federal agencies through the midterms and into early December, cleared the Senate 90-6 and the House 370-48, a strong showing of bipartisan urgency weeks ahead of the September the 30th deadline. The new timeline sets up another year-end fight, echoing the holiday season scramble 2 years ago, when lawmakers finalized agency funding just days before Christmas. And the White House holds its first press briefing since July the 23rd today. That's politics. I'm Mark Mayfield.
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15: More than 7,000 Chicago hotel workers are threatening to go on strike. Union leaders attending a rally say many employees are just struggling to keep up with the cost of living.
16: I know a number of folks have had to take out payday loans. They've been struggling with food insecurity.
15: Workers represented by Unite Here Local 1 are seeking better wages and benefits, safer workloads, and protections for immigrant employees. The most recent contract expired Monday. At least 46 hotels can be impacted. In New York, the mayor says his administration's working to resolve issues with funding delays for the rollout of his free childcare system for two-year-olds in New York City. Childcare centers recently complained they have yet to receive any funding to buy classroom supplies or money to pay staff.
17: We are also continuing to process these requests on a rolling basis with a rapid turnaround time. And also any provider who requests supplies by this Friday will receive them before the first day of school.
15: And the U.S. government is trying to rebuild the nation's cattle herd in order to strengthen domestic beef production and support American ranchers. The U.S. Department of Agriculture's Ranchers First Initiative builds on its 2025 plan to fortify the beef industry. This says the cattle herd sits at a 75-year low, according to the Trump administration. The new measures are reportedly meant to help ranchers keep breeding animals, recover from natural disasters, expand local meat processing, and build up the agricultural supply chain. The president has announced a deal with Venezuela to build up America's oil stocks, but AAA's Marie Dodds says if and when it happens, it's going to take time to impact local gas prices. For now, the annual switch to winter blend fuel is crimping all the supply.
18: We always have a little bit of a shortage situation when these switchovers occur, and it can take a couple of days, sometimes a week. The switchover is not the type of situation where you can just flick a switch and instantly have a new type of fuel available.
15: I'm Monica Nelson with your consumer and business news.
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14: Let's get into the world of sports, from local teams to national updates. 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
19: The NBA lowers the boom on the LA Clippers. Owner Steve Ballmer is fined $30 million and suspended for 1 year, and the team stripped of 5 first-round draft picks for violating the league's salary cap rules. The Clippers circumvented the cap to create extra income for Kawhi Leonard. A quarterback decision for the Raiders, veteran Kirk Cousins will be the week one starter. Top pick Fernando Mendoza to begin the year as the backup. Baseball last night included the Dodgers blowing a late lead. They lost 8-6 in 10 innings to the Cardinals. Thomas Ajayi of the Cardinals homered and had the go-ahead run scoring single in the 10th.
20: It's really cool. That's a fun place to be, you know, where you're always fighting and always competing, and you really are never out of it, like we showed tonight.
19: The Dodgers have lost the first 2 of that series and 6 of their last 8 games. Also from baseball, the Diamondbacks blanked the Phillies 1-0. That ends the Phils' 6-game winning streak. I'm Matt McCoy.
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14: This is First News on New Jersey 101.5. I'm Rick Rickman. Now let's take a look at what's happening in the world of entertainment.
15: A new trailer is out for HBO's Harry Potter series.
1: 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Harry?
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15: It stars Dominic McLaughlin as Harry, Alistair Stout as Ron Weasley, and Arabella Stanton as Hermione Granger. The first season will be based on J.K. Rowling's Harry Potter and the Philosopher's Stone. It follows three friends as they attend their first year at Hogwarts. It'll be released on Christmas. Richie is out of the hospital and he says he is feeling great. The 77-year-old singer checked himself into a hospital in St. Louis after a performance Saturday night where some say he appeared to be struggling toward the end of the show. Richie reportedly had cardiac tests done while he was in the ICU. And the puck stops here, here, here, here, here, and here on Prime Video. Six NHL teams, the Carolina Hurricanes, the Anaheim Ducks, the Columbus Blue Jackets, the Dallas Stars and the Minnesota Wild, as well as the St. Louis Blues, will stream their in-market games that way. Prime Video already streams the Seattle Kraken's local games, as well as other teams' regional networks and Wednesday night national broadcasts in Canada. The NHL says it's adapting to changes in the media landscape, with the league taking over production and distribution of local games for some teams. That's entertainment. I'm Daria Albinger.
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25: The cost of employer health benefits is expected to jump by the highest percentage in more than 20 years. Mercer, a financial consulting firm, estimates annual employer health benefit costs will go up by over 8% next year. Ongoing cost restraints and higher price tags on improved therapeutics are fueling the rising prices. Costs have been trending upward since 2022. The world's best tennis players are getting pickle juice at times to help with cramps. For the first time ever at the U.S. Open in New York, Mount Sinai Hospital has a team providing pickle juice to tennis players. Dr. Melissa Lieber, sports medicine physician, tells the New York Post, hydration and electrolyte replacement is still very important when addressing cramps, but pickle juice may relieve a cramp through a different mechanism. She says acetic acid or vinegar in pickle juice stimulates sensory cell receptors in the mouth, triggering a reflex that helps reduce muscle cramping. Health update, I'm Sarah Lee Kessler.
14: Here's what's new in technology, from innovative gadgets to game-changing trends.
26: The Trump administration is backing OpenAI in a lawsuit brought by the New York Times over fair use of the news outlet's content. Matt Mattinson fills us in.
27: The Times sued OpenAI in 2023 over the artificial intelligence platform's use of its journalism to train its systems and chatbots. In a new filing, the White House signaled support for OpenAI, saying that having a robust AI ecosystem is essential for national security and other government priorities. The Trump administration argued that OpenAI should be able to use copyrighted content to advance its technology.
26: OpenAI says its new model is so powerful it can find unknown security flaws in computer systems and exploit them without human direction. TechCrunch says those claims have not yet been independently verified, and it's not clear if OpenAI is working with the U.S. government on the new model that's called Astra. And Google co-founder Larry Page has his own flying car company with one called Helix, but now his CEO is changing course. Ken Kirkland leaving the top spot after more than 4 years of running Pivotal. Tech Report, I'm Mark Mayfield.
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8: New Jersey Turnpike, careful southbound side by exit 4. It's a crash on the side of the road, southbound New Jersey Turnpike. Everything is good on the Garden State Parkway. Still some damp spots from last night's showers. And we've got a good ride going at the Hudson River crossings. 206 is closed northbound side. And that's up by Main Street in Flanders because of a downed utility pole up ahead. You'll have to get off the highway by the Wawa and go up Flanders Netcong Road. Traffic is made possible by Audible. 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I'm Bob Williams. Next report in 15 minutes on New Jersey 101.5.
7: Now for a look at the weather, here's the complete New Jersey 101.5 forecast.
9: It'll be mainly cloudy, quite warm and humid today with some occasional rain to start and an afternoon thunderstorm that could produce flash flooding and damaging winds. You'll probably want to take your umbrella today. Highs will be in the upper 80s. Tonight, mostly cloudy, still humid, a thunderstorm around that could still produce flash flooding and damaging winds. Lows only dropping down into the upper 60s and lower 70s. For Friday, periods of clouds and sun, a thunderstorm in one or two spots as the front continues to clear the area. It remains humid with highs in the mid-80s. Now, as we head into the holiday weekend, it's looking much better. Sunny to partly cloudy and less humid Saturday. A nice, comfortable start to the holiday weekend with the high near 80. Then Sunday, partly sunny and pleasant. Highs will be in the upper 70s Sunday. And for Labor Day Monday, another beautiful day, mostly sunny, very nice for us with highs in the upper 70s to near 80 degrees. I'm meteorologist Jason Caterina.
6: 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Fast traffic every 15 minutes, only on New Jersey 101.5.
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13: 69 degrees at 6 o'clock. I'm Eric Scott. It is a break for thousands of state workers, but the bigger health care problem isn't going away. Governor Mikey Sherrill and 17 state employee unions have agreed to waive increases in worker health benefit contributions for 2027. The deal creates a working group to tackle the financially troubled state health benefits program, which covers about 690,000 workers. The immediate impact, state workers won't pay higher contribution rates next year. But the long-term question is how New Jersey reins in rising health costs without shifting the bill to taxpayers. The wife of East Brunswick Mayor Brad Cohen hurt in a crash Wednesday that police say was caused by a car being chased by ICE agents.
14: North Brunswick Mayor Francis Womack tells MyCentralJersey.com that Dr. Penelope Cohen was taken to a hospital with injuries

0: not considered life-threatening after the wreck around 7:30 Wednesday morning. Officials say Immigration and Customs Enforcement agents pulled over a vehicle and the driver stopped at first, but then sped off and ran a red light near Route 130 and Raider Road in North Brunswick and crashed right into Dr. Cohen's car. Officials say that driver being chased ran off, but ICE agents caught the person. Levon Putney, New Jersey, 101.5 News.
1: A nearly two-year mystery involving a missing Cape May father has ended with a grim discovery. Human remains found in the woods of Middle Township have been identified as 42-year-old Benjamin Beeson of Lower Township. He disappeared in May of 2024, last seen at Cooper Hospital. This past March, somebody walking through the woods found a human skull. A larger search turned up additional remains, which have now been positively identified as Beeson. The cause and manner of his death remain under investigation. For 46 years, music lovers have been flocking to the Princeton Record Exchange. Store owner John Lambert says he's thrilled to see three generations of shoppers at times.
2: We buy and sell new and used LPs, CDs, DVDs, and whatever else musical we can lay our hands on. We process about 30,000 pieces a month.
1: Lambert says while vinyl continues to have a devoted following, there are younger customers seeking out CDs these days, partly due to the bargains they can find. Stormy weather in the Garden State to start this morning. Will it end that way? We'll have details of the forecast coming up. First, New Jersey fast traffic.
3: Morning, Eric, and good morning, drivers. We have a crash on Route 109 in Linden. The left lane is closed at Southwood Avenue up toward the cemeteries at Woodlawn Avenue. And in Flanders, Route 206 is closed northbound at Oakwood Village Main Street area up toward Drakesdale Road because of a crash involving a downed utility pole. Parkway is good. Hudson River Crossings, about 10 to 15-minute delays. Broken down truck on the Holland Tunnel approach. 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Bob Williams, New Jersey Traffic North.
4: Joel Marvin, New Jersey Traffic South. Bad accident in Lawrence Township on 295 northbound at Route 1. Two right lanes are blocked off with a dump truck involved. Looks like there is a spill as well. In the same spot, South 295, off to the right shoulder and off the roadway, there is a car that went off the roadway. And on the turnpike, we have problems in the car lanes northbound just past exit 6, PA Turnpike exit. The right lane is blocked off with an accident. There is also another crash on the turnpike south at exit 4 in Mount Laurel, where a car went off the roadway. 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Next report in 15 minutes on New Jersey 101.5.
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1: 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It came from his mom. 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
8: Mainly cloudy and humid today. We'll have occasional rain to start, then an afternoon thunderstorm that could produce flash flooding and damaging winds. Quite warm with highs in the upper 80s. Mostly cloudy and humid with a thunderstorm tonight that could still cause flash flooding and damaging winds. Lows only dropping down into the upper 60s to lower 70s. Then for Friday, periods of clouds and sun, a thunderstorm in one or two spots and still humid, highs in the mid-80s. From the Earth Treasures Fine Jewelers Weather Desk, I'm meteorologist Jason Caterina.
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0: Putnam, New Jersey, 101.5 The Morning. I am Bill Spadia. 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Chime time every morning, every hour on the show. The roads are a bit of a mess, Jill Myra. What's going on 295?
1: Yeah, the roads are still very slippery.
0: Yeah.
1: So I have like...
0: It's still raining in parts.
1: Yeah.
0: It was raining on my way in.
1: Right. Like I have two on the turnpike also besides this 295 thing. But where cars are just going off the roadway, highway, you know. But very interesting, this 295 north at Route 1 in Lawrence accident. There is...
0: Before or after the... entrance to one.
1: Right at the ramp?
0: Yeah,
1: right before it. Now, I was in the left lane and the guardrail is pretty nasty for like a, you know, a yard of just, it's all
0: mangled.
1: In fact, I ran over
0: garbage truck?
1: Yeah, a very large dump truck, but the smell, you know when you smell something and you still, I feel like it's still in my nose right now?
0: What was the smell?
1: Like diesel, probably diesel.
0: Oh, really?
1: Yeah,
0: okay.
1: Very strong. The truck is, you know, going...
0: Sideways?
1: Perpendicular, yeah, in the right lanes, but the left guardrail is all damaged. I'm not sure if it's coincidence, but on the southbound side, all the way over in the right lane, there's a car off the road in a ditch, and there were, you know,
0: so any lanes closed? Which the two right lanes are closed?
1: Yeah, right now 295 north, and I'm looking, it's backed up, you know, from Sloan. It is just
0: a mess, and that's a mess anyway in the morning.
1: It's going to be bad. Yeah,
0: yeah. What is it? 6 o'clock. So by 8 o'clock, it's going to be a disaster.
1: And whatever this metal is, just be careful if you're in that left lane.
0: Yeah.
1: Hopefully, there's some responders there now that have. Move these chunks.
0: So you were there before the cops got there.
1: Yeah, we were. Yeah, so.
0: Got it.
1: Gotcha.
0: All right, keep us posted. Thank you, Jill. Eric, what are you? Yeah, it's kind of a mess this morning. My son just texted. He landed at 5:30 in from San Diego, so no trouble landing. He's already in the Uber.
2: That's great.
0: Yeah, so I think North Jersey not as bad, and maybe as South. Although I'll tell you, pulling out of my driveway, leaves everywhere. Branches. I don't know what the hell went through last night. I didn't hear it.
2: I heard it just as my alarm was going off. A lot of thunder.
0: When do you get up? 2:30, 2:45.
2: Yeah, my alarm goes off at 2:30.
0: Yeah,
2: yeah. And it was still raining pretty hard.
0: I sleep into 3:30.
2: Wow. I got in the car at about 3:10.
0: Yeah,
2: and it was raining pretty hard when I was coming in.
0: Yeah, it's although the weekend's going to be awesome. So if you can get through today.
2: It is. I'm actually kind of glad it rained because the workers cut a hole in my roof yesterday. So now I can find out whether it leaks.
0: That's not necessarily an experiment that I would want to have. I would kind of want to know it was sealed before it rained. So that's an interesting take you have. I guess if you get a call, if Sandra calls you in the next 20 minutes, you'll know that the seal did not work. Yeah. What did they cover it? What did they do? They tarped it?
2: No, they installed a vent for.
0: Put everything in.
2: Yeah, they put everything back.
0: All right, so it should not be leaking.
2: It should not be leaking. Yes, I was watching them rush to do that
0: because the rain was coming.
2: As the rain was coming, and so they got everything in, and it's the vent for my range hood in the kitchen. But yeah, anytime anybody cuts a hole in your roof, you're always a little nervous.
0: Yes, I would agree. I would agree with. What happened with this this accident? Another illegal ran somebody off the road.
2: It was a weird case. So
0: the mayor's wife
2: was in the car that got hit.
0: So she was driving.
2: Yes, it was in North Brunswick, and immigration and customs agents pulled over a vehicle. The driver did stop at first, but then sped away and ran a red light. Near Route 130 and Raider Road in North Brunswick, and crashed into a car that was being driven by the mayor's wife.
0: She all right?
2: She's okay, a little shaken up. The driver then ran on foot, and ICE agents, tracked him down and
0: took
2: him into custody. Yeah, so they got him.
0: Did he have a license?
2: Don't know. Yeah, it usually takes a day or two for Homeland Security to give the
0: specifics. And they determined those two women involved in the death of that 9-month-old were illegal.
2: Correct.
0: Unbelievable.
2: Yes, they were illegal and working at now, one of the places in the shopping center.
0: But they were one of the dummies of the illegal community because she could have gotten a license but didn't have one.
2: It's interesting because we talked about this on Jersey thing last night, and a lot of people wanted to know, well, did she at least have a permit? We don't even know that. She certainly didn't. They say she didn't have a valid license, so I'm assuming if you didn't have a valid license, they would have said that she had a permit. But she had just started driving the week before. This was only the second time she was behind the wheel of a car.
0: And she'd been working at the store for how long? We don't know.
2: I think a couple years.
0: And so it's not like she just got here off the boat or across the river.
2: They released their immigration status, one of the women had been scheduled for a voluntary deportation five times.
0: And decided to stay because the life is good in Jersey.
2: Right.
0: Like that's, you know, well, this is the challenge with the sanctuary status that New Jersey provides. So now is Mike Ischero going to use some of that $20 million to defend this toddler or baby killer?
2: That's going to be interesting because she did set
0: alleged
2: aside
0: baby
2: $20 million.
0: I mean, that was legal specifically defense fund. For
2: specific
0: defense fund. Yeah. Now, was that to fight ICE detainer orders or any criminal activity? Did they qualify what that money's for?
2: She said it was for detainer orders. I mean, really, the ICE detainer is a moot point at this point because the two women that were involved, they had their detention hearing. The judge ordered them incarcerated until trial. So there's ICE can't go in and get them now because they
0: got to face a trial for the death of this kid.
2: Correct. And, you know, now it depends on what happens after that trial. Now, if they are convicted, they would serve their prison sentence and then be deported. But, you know, ICE was at the courthouse as these women were having the detention hearing. In case the judge ordered them released, ICE would have taken them into custody for violating immigration law.
0: Well, that's interesting. And then who knows what would have happened if that had happened, if they were released pending trial, does ICE deport them before a trial? I wonder.
2: I don't know how much discretion they have.
0: Yeah.
2: But it is possible that they could have been held while this process was adjudicated.
0: So what are your thoughts on this? Here we are having this conversation. Two women are here illegally. A 9-month-old baby is dead. And Governor Sherrill has set aside $20 million for illegal criminals like these two women to fight ICE detention orders. What are your thoughts on this? Is it time for New Jersey to end the sanctuary for criminal aliens? 1-800-283-101.5 is the number. The time is 6:18. Let's check in with Bob Williams and your fast traffic.
3: Morning, Bill. Good morning, drivers. Troubles in Linden on Route 109 northbound. An accident. One lane is blocked northbound 109 by Wood Avenue and Woodlawn Avenue by the cemeteries. Left lane is closed. And at Flanders, 206 is closed northbound with a downed utility pole north of Main Street and the Wawa up toward Drakesdale Road. Local detours are in place there. Southbound apparently is getting through. Hudson River crossings, about 10 to 15 minute delays average. Lincoln and Holland tunnels and George Washington Bridge. And traffic is made possible by the 9/11 Memorial Stair Climb. This year marks 25 years since 9/11. 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Register today at 911climbnj.com. Bob Williams, New Jersey Traffic North.
1: Joel Myra, New Jersey Traffic South. Oh, the delays we have right now at 295 North. It's backed up Sloan Avenue up through to Route 1 in Lawrence Township. The right lanes are blocked off with a truck accident, probably a spill. There's debris on the road as well. And 295 northbound approaching the ramp at Route 1. We also have the turnpike affected with accidents you need to know about. One is on the turnpike southbound at exit 4, and we also have the turnpike northbound at exit 6 with another crash. 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Next report in 15 minutes from the D'Agostino Law Bite Back Traffic Desk. I'm Jill Myra, New Jersey 101.5.
0: 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Here is your instant weather.
4: Mainly cloudy and humid today with some occasional rain to start. We'll have an afternoon thunderstorm as well that could cause flash flooding and damaging winds. Quite warm with highs in the upper 80s. Mostly cloudy, humid tonight, still with a thunderstorm that could still produce flash flooding and damaging winds, lows in the upper 60s to lower 70s. We'll have a mix of clouds and sun for our Friday, a thunderstorm in one or two spots, and still humid, highs in the mid-80s. Saturday, heading into the holiday weekend, a nice comfortable start. Sunny to partly cloudy, less humid, the high near 80. Partly sunny, very pleasant for Sunday with highs in the upper 70s. And Labor Day Monday, looking gorgeous, mostly sunny, highs in the upper 70s to near 80 degrees. From the Earth Treasurer's Fine Jewelers Weather Desk, I'm meteorologist Jason Caterina.
0: Let's see. Medford is 70, Westfield 68, and Hoboken 69 degrees. Fast traffic, instant weather every 15 minutes on New Jersey 101.5.
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1: You got an
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1: Uber.
0: In an Uber, yeah.
1: Oh, that'll cost him about $500.
0: You know, I don't know what I don't
1: Uber
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1: Uber prices have been getting so expensive.
0: I Ubered to Newark. It was $120 from Princeton. But you think about it, it's for if you're going away for a few days, it's the best price you get parking is $44.
1: Right.
0: So 3 days, you're already paying $130 plus the gas, plus the tolls.
1: Yeah.
0: So I think the Uber is actually cheaper, depending. If you're going for 1 day, it's not cheaper. It's cheaper to drive.
1: Right. I don't know. It annoyed me. Last weekend was my nephew's wedding, and mm-hmm. we took an Uber from the hotel to the venue, which was literally a 5-minute drive just because we were going to drink.
0: Where was it?
1: It was near Asbury Park. 5-minute drive from the hotel to the venue, $30 for the Uber.
0: Really?
1: Yes.
0: I think the
1: without tip.
0: Uber charges on the east side of the parkway during the summer way higher.
1: Absolutely.
0: I think there's a Jersey Shore gouging that goes on.
1: Agree.
0: So there's the question for you. What are you paying in your Uber right now? And if you're an Uber driver, do you charge more? And do you make any more? Because, well, you know, I talk to Uber drivers. I ask them, how much are you even making on this trip? And I don't know. I think Uber pays less than Lyft.
1: Lyft. I think you're right about
0: and
1: that.
0: So are you driving Uber right now? And what is your split? Because the idea that it would cost $30 to go about 2.5 miles seems ridiculous. But at the same time, it's cheaper than if you're going to have a few drinks. You don't want to. You're not going to deal with that.
1: Absolutely.
0: Which is what I have never understood, why these sports players and actors who get pinched for drunk driving, what the hell is wrong with you? If you're worth $10, $15, $30 million, what are you doing not having either a full-time driver or at least the Uber app on your phone? I Ubered the other night. We went to Petrox. By the way, had a great steak at Petrox.
1: I know, you said that.
0: T-Bone Tuesday. Fantastic. The Uber cost me, I think it was $45.
1: To go from your house to there? From
0: that's
1: your house.
0: Not bad.
1: Okay, that's not bad at all.
0: Right? I mean, think about that. $45.
1: How long of a drive is that for you?
0: 35 minutes.
1: And that 35, was 45. And like I said, I went 5 minutes.
0: That's what
1: 30
0: I mean.
1: Bucks.
0: I think there is a Jersey Shore gouging when it comes to rideshare.
1: No doubt.
0: So what are you paying for your Uber? Are you an Uber or Lyft driver? And how much of that upselling, upcharging do you make? 1-800-283-101.5 is a number. 6:30 is the time. Eric Scott with the news right now.
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3: 68 degrees at 6:30. I'm Eric Scott. It is a disturbing mystery in Woodbridge. We told you about the 5 dogs that were found dead inside a home. Now we learn the woman who lived there has disappeared. Police went to the Ford's home after 34-year-old Casey DiGirolamo had not been seen and had been out of contact with family and friends since at least August 24th. Inside, police found the decomposing carcasses of 5 dogs in separate crates and a dead reptile. Police described an apparent hoarding situation. A hazmat crew had to be called in because of the conditions inside. And police are now asking anybody who knows where she is to come forward. The Pennsylvania police officer accused of killing a New Jersey college student has abruptly retired a day after being charged with voluntary manslaughter. Upper Potts Grove Police Corporal Sean Farrell charged in the shooting death of 22-year-old Glenwood Fisher, who was about to attend St. Elizabeth University in Morris County. Prosecutors say Fisher mistakenly went to the wrong house after a night out with friends. They say he was unarmed, had his hands up, and was maybe 20 feet from Farrell when the officer shot him twice in the chest. Hundreds of public school parents in Lakewood will have to find other ways to get their kids to school this year. Thousands of private and religious school parents also have to pay nearly double for these bus rides.
4: Lakewood Mayor Ray Coles tells the Asbury Park Press a budget shortfall forced the township to take back its usual $7 million for school busing. The mayor says their $8 million deficit may also lead to layoffs, a $500 municipal tax hike this year, and more cuts next year. Lakewood parents of private and religious school students were notified over a week ago.

0: that there. $385 per student busing fee jumped to $675 this year, which starts next Tuesday the 8th for Lakewood Public Schools. Levon Putney, New Jersey, 101.5 News.
1: 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Oil prices have slipped after recent gains. Crude is near $95 a barrel. Asian shares mostly higher, and U.S. futures are edging up this morning. Markets in New York did rally Thursday ahead of the latest employment report, which is due on Friday. 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
2: Wall Township, Garden State Parkway crash on the southbound side of the shoulder at exit 98 for 195, 138 southbound Parkway. Route 109, a couple of problems. Linden into Elizabeth, you have a crash on Route 109 by Wood Avenue in Linden. And then a broken down tractor trailer northbound right lane up by Elmora Avenue in the Bayway Circle at 439. Hudson River Crossing is about 10 to 15 minutes. Lincoln and Holland Tunnels and George Washington Bridge. Route 206 has been reopened at Main Street Flanders. Earlier, down utility pole has been repaired. 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New Jersey is closing the lines on solar. 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Don't wait until it's too late. Bob Williams, New Jersey Traffic North.
3: Joel Meyer, New Jersey traffic south 295 north at Route 1, exit 67, Lawrence Township. Accident, right lanes are blocked off involving a pickup truck and a spill. And we have northbound 295 backed up from Sloan Avenue up through to Route 1 as a result. On the turnpike north at exit 6, a crash in the right lane. And southbound at exit 4 at Mount Laurel, another crash where a car went off the roadway. 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Next report in 15 minutes on New Jersey 101.5.
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7: From the Town Square, New Jersey Info and Weather Network, mainly cloudy and humid today, but occasional rain to start and an afternoon thunderstorm that could produce flash flooding and damaging winds. Highs will be in the upper 80s. Mostly cloudy, humid tonight with a thunderstorm that could still produce flash flooding and damaging winds. Otherwise, lows only in the upper 60s to lower 70s. A mix of clouds and sun for our Friday, a thunderstorm and one or two spots, and still humid. Highs will be in the mid-80s. I'm meteorologist Jason Caterina.
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6: .641 on New Jersey 101.5. Good morning. I am Bill Spadia with you till 10 o'clock this morning talking Jersey. Taking your calls, 1-800-283-101.5. Eric, I don't know what is going to happen with this election coming up, but I think it's getting ugly out there for Republicans. I was talking yesterday with my friends at on New Jersey Network, and it's like every pollster I interview, every person I talk to, when I mention Donald Trump, I get an eye roll or a oof, I wish he would have not said that. And, you know, like yesterday, he, what did he do? I think we celebrated the 19th victory in the Iran war. I think we're winning, like every Wednesday or Thursday, we win the war again. And then it goes south over the weekend, and then we have to fight again, and then we bomb a little bit more. And then by the following Thursday, we've won again. It's amazing. But then he said that thing about the data centers. You're going to be backward and poor if you don't support AI data centers in your town. So the point is that the numbers continue to slide.
7: Yeah.
6: And I'm looking at this from a now we have talked about this. It's not a national election. It is a local election when it comes to the midterms. But I'm looking at New Jersey, and I'm thinking Chris Smith, I think, is safe. I mean, redistricting in the future aside, you're not going to lose a Monmouth Ocean congressional seat.
7: No.
6: Even in a tough year. Vandrew is likely going to win big. First of all, former Democrat, but has secured the Trump base as well. I mean, he I would say Vandrew is arguably one of the strongest members that we have in New Jersey.
7: I think he's the strongest member.
6: Yeah.
7: I mean, it's, and that's not
6: I'm saying overall, one of the, even among Democrats, because he doesn't suffer with the infighting that some of the Democrats have to deal with.
7: Yep.
6: But then you got Tom Kaine.
7: Ugh.
6: I just don't know. I don't know. What are your thoughts?
7: He
6: has a hard time right now with his own base.
7: Well, and he was having a hard time even before he disappeared for 4 months.
6: I had him pegged as a toss-up then. And then he went away for 4 months, had the battle, what was it, depression he had. He was battling, you know, whatever. Mm-hmm. And now he comes back. And you saw the ad with his dad?
7: Yeah.
6: I don't know
7: that helps him. I mean, it might, because the people that it would help him with are already voting for him or staying home.
6: But does anybody remember Senior?
7: No,
6: honestly,
7: I don't. Well, because it's always prefaced as he was one of the most popular Republicans in state history.
6: Yes.
7: So, okay, fine. But, you know, it's.
6: He would get cheers and standing ovations walking into restaurants.
7: Yes.
6: Right.
7: Yep. You won't see that with Junior. The thing that Junior always had kind of going for him is that he flew under the radar.
6: Yeah.
7: He really didn't do anything in Congress, so he didn't get a lot of scrutiny from the national press.
6: Right.
7: He has always ran on the name of his father. And, you know, that formula isn't working for him anymore. And he's never been comfortable in front of the media or in public gatherings.
6: Yeah.
7: You know, there are members of the media that kind of jokingly call it the Junior stare. You ask him a question and he just stares at you. You know, you almost see the wheels turning, and then he comes up with, you know, some stammering answer. But it's
6: the talking points. It's like this pre-packaged Republican talking point that is on repeat. And I just don't think that sells anymore. And I don't think Trump's endorsement helps him either.
7: If anything, it might hurt him. You know,
6: the independent voters in New Jersey?
7: Yeah.
6: I mean, Trump is wildly unpopular right now.
7: Yeah. What's his
6: approval rating in Jersey? 30?
7: There were a couple polls that actually put him in the 20s.
6: No kidding.
7: But yeah, I think the nets on that are somewhere in the 30s. But, you know, it's interesting because the more scrutiny Junior faces,
6: FDU poll, 28% approval.
7: Yeah, that was the one I was thinking.
6: 58% disapproval. I mean, that's
7: highly underwater.
6: Wow. Yeah.
7: And I think most Republicans are just like, all right, well, just stay out of the stay out of the state. We don't want you, you know, talking about us. But I think that's a seat that the Republicans are in real jeopardy of losing. So that means that your Republican congressional delegation in New Jersey will now be down to two.
6: Yeah.
7: Yeah.
6: And so you're going to have 10 Democrats and you're going to get another helicopter pilot. Oh, my God.
7: Who is another socialist. So, we've talked about this often, and I'll say it again. Your two political parties in New Jersey are not Republican and Democrat. They are Democrat and socialist. And that's where the battles are really being held now. And not just
6: Socialists are winning, if you look at these primaries.
7: The socialists are winning. And they're winning by healthy margins.
6: Yeah.
7: And, you know, it's there are a lot of those old school, you know, we can call them Steve Sweeney Democrats, moderate Democrats, traditional Democrats, that are really worried about the future of their party in the same way that Republicans are worried about the future of their party.
6: Yeah.
7: But the difference is that, you know, you have infighting within the Democratic caucuses, and you'll see it more and more, you know, and it's not just on the state level. So we're not talking about congressional races. We're not talking even about assembly or Senate races that are upcoming in the legislature. This is happening on the local level now. This is happening on school boards. This is happening in mayoral races. This is happening in, you know, county seat races. It is that wing of the party that is really trying to wrest control away from the traditional Democrat, socialist Democrats, the Mamdani Democrat.
6: Yeah. Yeah. We call the Clinton Democrats are the old school normal Democrats.
7: Yeah.
6: I mean, Clinton said things like, you know, keep abortion safe, legal, and rare. Now,
7: rare.
6: Imagine a Democrat today saying that. No way. That flies in the face of the whole abortion business that they've got going on and all the money they make.
7: Well, what about the State of the Union speech that Clinton gave, you know, decrying illegal immigration?
6: Yeah, taking away American jobs. I mean, the Democratic Party used to be normal. And I'll be honest, guys, I don't even think Obama was close to as radical as what you have today. I mean, I know, you know, he's hated by a lot of folks, but the reality is Obama was nearly a normal Democrat. When you look, Obama had the record number of deportations. Let's not forget, Obama and Clinton understood at least that level that you've got to have some sense of keeping America for American citizens. Biden completely dropped the ball, and now you've got these really radical socialists coming up. So my question to you is, if you're a Democrat voter in New Jersey, are you concerned about how far left your party has gone? 1-800-283-101.5 is the number. 6:48 is the time. Let's check in with Bob Williams in Fast Traffic.
8: Okay, Bill, Garden State Parkway southbound crash on the shoulder by Wall at exit 98 southbound Parkway. Northbound looks good up to the Driscoll Bridge. Route 1 and 9 northbound with a crash left lane at Wood Avenue in Linden. And then a broken down tractor trailer right lane up by the Bayway traffic circle at 439 in Elizabeth. Hudson River Crossings, it's up to about 25 minutes at the GW Bridge. Better at the Lincoln or Holland tunnels. A lot more traffic on the roads with schools getting back in session this weekend. 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Bob Williams, New Jersey Traffic North.
9: Joel Myra, New Jersey Traffic South, and it is a nasty backup right now at 295 North. Getting some more information on this accident at 295 North at Route 1. A truck lost a hydraulic tank, and there's also a diesel fuel spill. The odor is pretty strong in that area. North 295 is jam-packed at a dead standstill from exit 65, Sloan Avenue, all the way up through to Route 1. Southbound, we have a little bit of rubbernecking as well. Also, Route 1 North in Bucks County approaching the Trenton-Morrisville Bridge accident. Route 1 North at Bridge Street, Route 32. It is all packed. 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Next report in 15 minutes from the D'Agostino Law Bite Back Traffic Desk. 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
6: 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Here is your instant weather.
10: There'll be some areas of fog to start today. Otherwise, rather cloudy and humid with a shower in the area. Highs will be in the mid-70s today. Mostly cloudy and humid with a thunderstorm or two tonight. Then partly cloudy along the southern coast. The low only down near 70. For Thursday, a sun and cloud mix with a thunderstorm around that could cause flash flooding and damaging winds. It'll be humid with highs in the mid-80s. Then as we make our way into Friday, a mix of clouds and sun with a thundershower in spots. Still humid with highs again in the mid-80s. Heading into the holiday weekend on Saturday, less humid with more sun than clouds. A comfortable start, the high near 80. Sunday, partly to mostly sunny. Another very pleasant day with highs in the upper 70s. From the Earth Treasures Fine Jewelers Weather Desk, I'm meteorologist Jason Caterina.
6: Princeton 69, Red Bank 73, and Parsippany 67 comfortable degrees. Fast traffic, instant weather every 15 minutes on New Jersey 101.5.
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6: Mm-hmm. 6:56 on New Jersey 101.5. Good morning. I am Bill Spadia with you till 10 o'clock this morning, talking Jersey, taking your calls, 1-800-283-101.5. So, Jen, I know in the newsroom where you have, you've moved from the newsroom to the booth. We're happy to have you here.
11: Thank you.
6: You're still doing the news, though. You just have to, you're kind of like double shifting now.
11: I am double shifting, yes.
6: But today is a big day, and I can see producer Thomas looking like, what's he about to say?
11: It's every Thursday.
6: And I don't want to ruin it for anybody, right. But I feel the need. So apparently every Thursday is Oreo Thursday?
11: Correct.
6: Okay. So, and there was a discussion as to whether or not to move the Oreo Thursday presentation into the booth here. And Jill Myra, absolutely, like almost in a very passionate and emotional way, rejected that. Did you notice that?
11: She did. And I'm the one who said, no, you guys should do it in here because.
6: Here's what they're worried about.
11: Yeah.
6: I will do what I do, and I've already done, and I looked up the ingredients of the Oreos.
11: You'll ruin Oreo Thursday.
6: You would get an Oreo ingredient lecture first. So let me start with the fact that an Oreo serving is 34 grams. That this is now a traditional Oreo. Three cookies,
11: and
6: a little fraction of the chocolate base.
11: Okay, that's right? A serving.
6: Yeah. So if you take the two wafers with the cream in the middle,
11: yeah,
6: a half a wafer, half a one wafer plus three full cookies is the official Oreo serving.
11: It's weird, but all right.
6: 160 calories. Not terrible.
11: That's not bad.
6: Yeah,
11: but three full cookies and a half.
6: Here's what you're eating.
11: Oh, here we go.
6: You're eating wheat flour, niacin, reduced iron, thiamine, mononitrate, riboflavin, and folic acid. Sugar, palm oil, soybean oil, and or canola oil.
11: Well, now you're out. Oh, seed oils? Forget it.
6: Cocoa processed with alkali. I don't know what that means. It's Dutch processed cocoa. High fructose corn syrup. I was out there. Baking soda and or calcium phosphate. Salt. Soy lecithin. Chocolate, unsweetened chocolate, believe it or not, and artificial flavor, including vanillin.
11: Whatever that is.
6: What is vanillin?
11: I have no idea.
6: Now, in the flavor, the cream filling, let me tell you
11: what is not. Wait, that was just in the chocolate wafer?
6: You want to know what's not in the cream filling?
11: What's not in the cream filling?
6: Cream.
11: Wow.
6: What is in the cream filling is cornstarch and vanillin.
11: Vanillin again.
6: So again, the preservatives like potassium sorbate are one of the preservatives in it. So again, of these ingredients, the only thing that your body really should be consuming is the salt. Everything else is processed crap.
11: You're ruining Oreo Thursday.
6: I'm sorry. I can't. And he brings in like the different flavor
11: Oreos.
6: This is Dan Alexander.
11: This is
6: just the basic.
11: So we have to go back years. Oreo Thursday actually started with Joe Cutter. Joe Cutter, former news anchor Joe Cutter.
6: Joe. I got to tell you a story about Joe Cutter.
11: Well, there's many stories about Joe.
6: I like to talk to the news anchors who come into the studio, as you know.
11: Yes.
6: And I remember Joe Cutter was filling in for Eric one day. Eric, you'll remember this. And I think you guys, they were probably pranking me.
7: Oh boy.
6: Because I was relatively new.
7: Probably.
11: Well, it had to be because that's when Joe was around.
6: And I asked Joe a question about one of the news stories.
11: Oh, no.
6: It was a total disaster. Total disaster.
11: Joe couldn't talk off the cuff.
6: Joe was such a straight news guy.
7: Yeah.
6: Like, even my asking him a question, it just blew up. I looked at his face. He's like, basically, he looked at me. He's like, why are you talking to me? Why are we? There is
7: a
6: wall here.
7: I've often looked at you the same way, but for different reasons.
6: Right.
7: So
6: yes, that is true. All right. When we come back, what is your guilty pleasure? Are you still eating this processed crap? I don't mean to ruin Oreo Thursday, but really it should be replaced by Meat Thursday. You guys should be eating, maybe make it Chili Thursday. Chili's good in the morning. 1-800, right? You like that idea. 1-800-283-101.5 is the number. What is your guilty garbage food that you're just not going to give up no matter how much potassium sorbate is in it? 7 o'clock, Eric Scott with the news right now.
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7: 69 degrees at 7:01. I'm Eric Scott. A driver trying to get away from ICE agents triggers a wild crash on Route 130, injuring the wife of the East Brunswick mayor. Authorities say ICE agents stopped the driver in North Brunswick. But then he sped away and allegedly ran a red light before slamming into a Tesla driven by Dr. Penelope Cohen, the wife of Mayor Brad Cohen. Cohen suffered a leg injury. The driver then allegedly ran from the wreck on foot before ICE agents arrested him. Officials have not identified the driver or said why ICE initially stopped him. Human remains found in Middle Township earlier this year have now been identified as a New Jersey man who has been missing for nearly 2 years.
17: Lower Township man Benjamin Beeson was reported missing in May 2024. A shoe and a hat found behind a local Home Depot were the only signs of the 42-year-old father until this spring, when a skull and other skeletal remains were found in the woods nearby. Cape May County prosecutors confirm the remains have been identified as Beeson. His cause of death remains under investigation. Rick Rickman, New Jersey, 101.5 News.
7: If Trenton collects more money than expected, a top Republican says taxpayers should get it back in New Jersey. Senate Republican leader Anthony Bucco proposing an unanticipated revenue fund that would set aside qualifying revenue above state projections for one-time tax credits or rebates every year. There is an unofficial Dolly Parton Day, and it's coming up this month.
18: Drag out your sequins, comb out your wig, and get ready to celebrate all things Dolly on September 25th. That day, written out, is 925. And it's gaining traction on social media as a day to embrace, recognize, and emulate Dolly. It's an unofficial holiday now, but there's a proposed state bill to recognize the day in Tennessee. So go big, bold, and flashy for Dolly. I'm Bree Tennis.
7: 7:02 on New Jersey 101.5. How long is this rain going to last? We'll have the details coming up. First, New Jersey fast traffic.
8: In Linden, we've got some delays northbound Route 1 and 9. That's very slow up by Wood Avenue from an earlier accident. And again, a broken down truck up by the Bayway traffic circle at 439. Route 1 northbound by Forest Haven Boulevard. Before you get to 287, it's a crash on the shoulder in Edison. Garden State Parkway southbound accident on the side by exit 98 at Wall Township. And the Hudson River crossings leaving New Jersey up to 25 GW Bridge. Upper, lower level, Lincoln and Holland tunnels, they're all 10 to 15 minutes. Bob Williams, New Jersey traffic north.
9: Jill Myra, New Jersey traffic south. I'm looking at this traffic at 295 North at Sloan Avenue. It looks like these cars are parked. And what's going on is 295 North is packed. Sloan Avenue up through to Route 1, the ramp at Route 1 area. Just before that, a dump truck lost the hydraulic tank. There's also a spill involved. Looks like the left guardrail is all damaged. And the right lanes are blocked off. Only the left lane is squeezing by right now. So avoid 295 North at that area, Hamilton up through to Route 1. We also have the Turnpike North at Exit 6 with a right lane accident, and Turnpike South at Exit 4 with a crash on the shoulder. 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
10: Mainly cloudy and humid today. We'll have occasional rain to start, then an afternoon thunderstorm. They could produce flash flooding and damaging winds. Quite warm with highs in the upper 80s. Mostly cloudy and humid with a thunderstorm tonight that could still cause flash flooding and damaging winds. Lows only dropping down into the upper 60s to lower 70s. Then for Friday, periods of clouds and sun, a thunderstorm in one or two spots and still humid, highs in the mid-80s. From the Earth Treasures Fine Jewelers Weather Desk, I'm meteorologist Jason Caterina.
7: Still some rain across much of the Garden State this morning. Belmar is 71, High Point 66. Freehold is 70 degrees. Breaking news whenever it happens. 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
6: What is in your guilty pleasure? We're talking about Oreo Thursday here. Just so you know, vanillin, not something you want to put in your body. What is your guilty pleasure, no matter how many preservatives and chemicals are in it, that you just can't get enough of it? 1-800-283-101.5 is the number. 7:06 is the time. I'm back in about 3 minutes.
5: 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Lanny went to college at...
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6: 7-Eleven on New Jersey 101.5. Good morning. I am Bill Spady. I want to thank the Parks Casino for sponsoring New Jersey Chime Time every morning, every hour on the show. All right, we're talking about your guilty pleasure junk food. I have eliminated pretty much all of it. And Jody and I were talking when we were in college. We met in college, and we were good friends for many, many years before I ever asked her out. And you know, it was one of the things we would do is we would buy V8 and Doritos, the Cool Ranch Doritos. Now, I've not looked up the ingredients of the Cool Ranch Doritos, but I got to believe, right,
11: Please
6: Jen?
11: Don't ruin Cool Ranch Doritos for me.
6: Oh, don't. You

0: shouldn't go near the Doritos.
1: I know, but it's horrible. I know.
0: The red dyes, the dyes alone, if you're anything with a coloring, and I know the big food companies are like, we're going to take the dyes out. Yeah, but it's still crap. You know, did you take the dyes out of Fruit Loops? And by the way, Fruit Loops are delicious. But eat eggs and bacon in the morning. That's what you should. We need to go back to what we were eating before the big food companies took over our diets and made us fat, diabetic, and riddled with heart disease. And by the way, the Oreos, you're doing yourself any favor. However, I understand some people do have guilty pleasures. Thomas walked in, producer Thomas. He's like, yes. You are insufferable.
1: Yes.
0: Because I suggested Meat Thursday. You're ruining Thursday.
1: Well, first of all, if we're doing Meat Thursday, either you or Eric are making the meat, because that's not going to happen.
0: Well, Charlie the Butcher's in town for a little while. He's cooked for us before.
1: Yes, he has.
0: Yeah, very good.
1: I don't know if we can do this every week, but we'll see.
0: All right, what is your guilty pleasure? Let's start with AJ in Vineland. What do you got, AJ?
2: Peanut butter.
0: All right, now what when you say it's a guilty pleasure, it's because you're buying the big food crap that's got all the sugar in it?
2: I like the reduced fat one, the one that's fourth reduced, because it actually tastes better.
0: All right, hold on. Reduced fat, what brand? What brand? I want to look it up.
2: Jif or Skippy.
0: All right, let's see. Reduced fat peanut butter. Let's go with Skippy, because that's what I used to eat as a kid. All right, let's see what we got. Here's the problem. It's called a peanut butter spread. Right away, the word spread, you know it's going to have less. Here we go. Let's see what we got. Here are our ingredients. All right, you're off to a good start. Roasted peanuts, corn syrup solids, soy protein concentrate, and hydrogenated vegetable oil, cottonseed oil, mono and diglycerides, magnesium oxide, ferric orthophosphate. What the hell is orthophosphate? What is that? So anyway.
2: I don't know.
0: I don't mean to ruin it for you, AJ.
1: You just ruined peanut butter for AJ.
0: I'm not trying to ruin it for you, AJ. But if you're going to do it, why don't you buy the one that is like Little Richard's or just peanuts?
2: I mean, I can have any type of peanut butter.
0: I like it on ice cream.
2: I like it on
0: You put peanut butter on ice cream?
2: Yeah.
0: Like what? Like vanilla ice cream?
2: Yeah.
0: Or chocolate?
2: Yeah. Any.
0: Really?
2: Any.
0: All right. So yeah, now, how often are we doing this, AJ? Not often. Yeah. So it's just your guilty pleasure. I got it. Yeah. All right, man. I don't mean to ruin it for you. Keep going. It's you know what? As long as you're healthy on other things, you'll be all right.
2: Yeah.
0: There you go.
2: Yeah. I've got a little bit of fluff to it. It's even better.
0: Oh, God. Oh, I can't imagine what's in the fluff. You're killing me today. All right, brother. Have a great rest of your day. Thanks for calling, AJ. Let's go to Ron in Branchburg. What's going on, Ron? Hey, Ron. Oh, Ron's not there. Ron's clicking today instead of talking. Hey, Ron, you with me? All right, let's put him back on hold. We'll figure it out. All right, so we're talking about your guilty pleasure. I'm not trying to ruin it, but Jen. That's not my intention. My intention is to educate. Look, knowledge is the first step to recovery.
1: I understand.
0: So as long as you know you are not eating anything that resembles what might be a food source, I'm just looking at these. Wait, this is a good one. Niacinamide? What is niacinamide?
1: What is that in? Peanut butter?
0: Peanut butter.
1: Ugh.
0: You've got I can't even pronounce this stuff. Pyridoxine hydrochloride. The hell is that?
1: It probably tastes wonderful.
0: I've got a little pyridoxine hydrochloride for my side dish tonight. I mean, good grief. Ugh. I don't know. You know what it is? I think it is important. And I'm not doing this to lecture anybody. I'm doing this... Producer Thomas, did you make sure that Ron is still there? Because he is there. Oh, Ron. All right, Ron. Ron, mint chocolate chip. I used to love mint chocolate chip. Green or white?
3: No, has to be green because it has to be Baskin or Robbins.
0: Really? No, what was the one? Breyers is the one I used to eat. Breyers mint chocolate chip green. I don't even know if they do it now. They're mostly white
1: now.
0: Do they?
1: Yeah, they have it.
0: So Baskin and Robbins. I'm, of course, it's delicious. How often do you eat it, though?
3: Not that often. Maybe once a month. The chips are really, really the feature of the ice cream.
0: You got to have the chips. And why is Baskin-Robbins better than the others?
3: It's just more flavorful. I think that because the chips are so good. I mean, you know, the dark chocolate chips, really good.
0: All right, I'm looking it up for you. You don't have to.
3: Yeah.
0: Let's just see what we got here. Baskin-Robbins mint chocolate chip. All right, yeah. Hold on. We need some ingredients here. Let's see. I mean, it's nice packaging. It looks delicious.
3: I've never had it.
0: No. Ron, Jill Myra just walked in. She's like, "What is he? Is he ruining people's guilty pleasures now?"
1: What are you
0: doing?
1: I'm
0: reading ingredients for people. I'm educating the public. I'm doing my job.
1: And I am with Ron on Baskin Robbins mint chocolate chip. It's so good.
0: So let me tell you.
1: I'm going to tell you.
0: Here's the good thing about the Baskin Robbins mint chocolate chip. Cream and non-fat milk are the first ingredients.
1: That's right. We're off to a really good start.
0: Now, you got your sugar and your corn syrup. It's not terrible. The chips, this is what you love.
1: Yeah.
0: Made from sugar, chocolate liquor.
1: Ooh.
0: Yeah, how about that?
1: All right.
0: Chocolate liquor, milk fat, and soy lecithin. So that, I have to say,
1: we have a winner?
0: I will say this. Hold on, let's keep going. Here's what's not in it. You know what's not in it? Seed oil.
3: What?
0: Seed oil. I would eat this. If someone served Baskin Robbins, I would eat that.
1: Wow.
0: Come on.
1: Thank you, Ron.
0: See, we can have nice things.
3: Hey, Bill. Yeah. Go get a pint on your way home.
0: Pint? Well, look, I'm telling you something. Nothing wrong with a little beer in the morning. Oh, you meant a pint of Baskin Robbins. I went right to beer. Yeah, I might, maybe, you know what? I'm on vacation next week. I'm actually taking time off. Ron, I may do it. I'll report back. Hey, man, have a great Labor Day weekend. Take care. Everybody else hang in there. Steve, you'll be first on the other side. We're talking about your guilty food pleasures. And look, knowledge is power. The more you know. So now we know Baskin-Robbins mint chocolate chip, not horrible. 7:18. Here's your fast traffic with Bob Williams.
4: Okay, Bill, at Wall, we've got Route 34 northbound by Alaire Road, a crash blocking one lane. The Parkway northbound, very slow, 148 to 149. Crash right before the Essex Toll Plaza. And Route 78 westbound side, the ramp to the Garden State Parkway at exit 52. That's partially blocked with a crash at the end of the ramp westbound 78 to the southbound Parkway. South 287, an accident now by exit 10 at Easton Avenue in Franklin. And the Hudson River Crossing is about 25 GW Bridge upper, lower level 15, Lincoln and Holland tunnels, all 15 to 20. Bob Williams, New Jersey Traffic North.
1: Joel Meyer, New Jersey Traffic South. I'm telling you about 295. It is horrible in Mercer County. Northbound, it looks like these cars are parked on 295 North at Sloan Avenue up through to Route 1. At Route 1 this morning, terrible situation with a dump truck losing its hydraulic tank. And it is perpendicular in the right lanes, and the left lane is all you have open. Looks like there's a spill. You'll smell it as well when you come by this accident. Or you need to avoid it and listen to me. Go skirt around and use Trenton if you can, or Route 33. Turnpike is also northbound, a little slow at exit 6, with an accident just cleared up. 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Next report in 15 minutes from the D'Agostino Law Bite Back Traffic Desk. I'm Jill Myra, New Jersey 101.5.
0: 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Here is your instant weather.
5: Mainly cloudy and humid today with some occasional rain to start. We'll have an afternoon thunderstorm as well that could cause flash flooding and damaging winds. Quite warm with highs in the upper 80s. Mostly cloudy, humid tonight, still with a thunderstorm that could still produce flash flooding and damaging winds. Lows in the upper 60s to lower 70s. We'll have a mix of clouds and sun for our Friday. A thunderstorm in one or two spots and still humid, highs in the mid 80s. Saturday, heading into the holiday weekend, a nice comfortable start. Sunday to partly cloudy, less humid, the high near 80. Partly sunny, very pleasant for Sunday with highs in the upper 70s. And Labor Day Monday, looking gorgeous, mostly sunny, highs in the upper 70s to near 80 degrees. From the Earth Treasures Fine Jewelers Weather Desk, I'm meteorologist Jason Caterina.
0: North Brunswick, 69, Millville, 72, and Barnegat Light, 72 degrees. Fast traffic, instant weather every 15 minutes.

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1: It is a high-quality boxed mac and cheese, essentially, and it uses a raw cheese, and it uses the durum for the durum wheat for the flour, so it's not any enriched flour.
0: Look at you. I'm gonna try it. I love it.
1: I've had it, and I've eaten a whole box in a sitting. Like, is that good? They also have a gluten-free version. I have not tried that, but I wouldn't be surprised. It's very good also. 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
0: if you're not using enriched or bleached flour, you shouldn't have the... Most people think they have a gluten problem, have a problem with the folic acid on the enriched flour. That's the truth. Right?
1: Oh, for sure.
0: Yeah, and so I'm reading this now. Man, you may have just made my day. 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Because the natural flavors are all sugar or chemicals.
1: No soy either.
0: All right, we only got a minute, so what else you got? Because now you're on a roll, man. You're one for one.
1: I got two different brands of protein bars, if you can get them in. 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
0: Yes.
1: And there's another brand, LineageProvisions.com. That's the one that's run by Paul Saladino. They also have high-quality protein bars, and he came out with a really good peanut butter one with chocolate chip.
0: You are three for three. What's the fourth one?
1: And the fourth one is a website where that's also from Paul Saladino, where I get these organ capsules to take. So I get my daily dose of organs in a desiccated form, so it's easier, and they don't taste like anything.
0: Where do you get them from? Because I use, I think it's Heart and Soul. Is that it?
1: Actually, that's heartandsoil.co is actually the website I use as well.
0: Oh, the
1: I
0: same
1: use
0: thing.
1: The beef organs and the colostrum.
0: I take the whole package.
1: Yeah, I've not tried that. I've watched them through that, but their stuff is very good.
0: I take four a day.
1: I'm happy with their stuff.
0: I love it. I can't eat the liver. I can't eat the organ meat. It's disgusting.
1: Well, I know that's the other way to do it. You buy it at the store and you cook it. But for me personally, it's easy. It just tastes like nothing. Just take it with water and take it down, but you're getting the good stuff.
0: Man, I got to tell you, Matt.
1: The sourcing is so difficult.
0: I'm going to try the mac and cheese. And I will report back. I love it. All right, man. You made my day. Thanks, Matt. Have a great week. Have a great rest of your week.
1: Have a good day, man.
0: Yeah, you too. Take care. All right, Steve, you'll be first on the other side. Asking about your guilty pleasure. And if you've got something that is healthy, like a protein bar, now I got to buy this for the crew here because they're eating this junk in the morning. And I just got to stop it. I got to help them. The protein bar stuff is so bad for you. Anyway, if there's a healthy version, let me know. But what is your guilty pleasure? 1-800-283-101.5 is the number. The time is 7:30. Eric Scott with the news right now.
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3: 69 degrees at 7:30. I'm Eric Scott. The battle over New Jersey's voter rolls gets even nastier as Governor Mikey Sherrill now accuses President Trump of trying to steal the election by using federal law enforcement to pursue what she calls baseless voter fraud claims. Appearing on CNN, Sherrill said she's refused the Trump administration request for New Jersey's voter rolls. It comes after Sherrill herself admitted 6,600 non-citizens were improperly registered through the MVC and that hundreds actually voted illegally in our elections. A drunk and drug driver admits killing a New Jersey road worker, and the victim's family says state law still isn't tough enough. Douglas Smith pleading guilty to vehicular homicide for hitting and killing 50-year-old Alan Adams while Adams worked in a marked Route 9 construction zone in Toms River last year. Prosecutors say Smith's blood alcohol level was nearly twice the legal limit. He also had cocaine, fentanyl, and methadone in his system. He faces a decade in prison, but Adams' family is now pushing the Justice for Alan Act, which would strengthen penalties for impaired drivers who kill someone in a marked work zone. An Atlantic City man has been sentenced to 14 years in prison for gun and fentanyl offenses.
4: 34-year-old Nathaniel Fisher pleaded guilty after a 2025 traffic stop in Galloway Township that led police to find two handguns in the vehicle, including a fully automatic weapon and 100 bags of suspected fentanyl. Fisher must serve 5 years before being eligible for parole. Another passenger, 35-year-old Joshua Brickhouse of Egg Harbor Township, who had a fully automatic handgun under

0: His seat has a prior conviction. He's barred from possessing firearms and will be sentenced September 8th. Jenner Salone, New Jersey 101.5 News.
1: It is 7:32 on New Jersey 101.5 of the Rue Insurance Business Report. Oil giant Chevron is confirming it's expanding operations in Venezuela. Just days after President Trump announced an ambitious deal to develop the nation's oil reserves and give the Pentagon a stake in the profits, Chevron expects to invest $7 billion over the next 5 years and more than double its production to 600,000 barrels a day. 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
2: 287 in Franklin Township. Looks like we've got slowdown southbound down by exit 10. Looks like a crash there. Garden State Parkway still very slow northbound beyond 145 to 150. That's an accident blocking one lane near the Essex Toll Plaza. 78 westbound, a crash on the exit ramp for the Garden State Parkway at exit 52. That's at the end of the ramp. Backups there on westbound 78. And now a delay on the Outer Bridge crossing coming into New Jersey. That's a broken down vehicle. Right lane is closed on the Staten Island side. Traffic is a mess there. Try the Gompels Bridge. Bob Williams, New Jersey traffic north.
3: Jill Meyer, New Jersey traffic south. And as I guess, 295 is getting even worse now. Backed up from Nottingham Way on 295 north all the way up through to Route 1 where we have this dump truck accident. It lost a hydraulic tank. And also there's a spill. There's an odor that you're going to notice. And once again, the right lanes are blocked off. The traffic is slammed, jammed all the way back from Nottingham Way. Go with 29 through Trenton if you're going that way, or Route 33. Whatever you could do, go local to avoid this accident at 295 North and this backup. And also, it is spilling onto the train station area. So Sloan Avenue is all backed up in both directions right by the 295 ramp. 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New Jersey utilities are now restricting solar. The capacity is filling up fast. If you ever considered solar, now is the time. Don't wait. 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Find out if your grid is still open. New Jersey fast traffic every 15 minutes on New Jersey 101.5.
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7: From the Town Square, New Jersey Info and Weather Network, mainly cloudy and humid today, but occasional rain to start and an afternoon thunderstorm that could produce flash flooding and damaging winds. Highs will be in the upper 80s. Mostly cloudy, humid tonight with a thunderstorm that could still produce flash flooding and damaging winds. Otherwise, lows only in the upper 60s to lower 70s. A mix of clouds and sun for our Friday, a thunderstorm and weather two spots, and still humid. Highs will be in the mid-80s. I'm meteorologist Jason Caterina.
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0: 7:40 on New Jersey 101.5. Good morning. I am Bill Spadia. Hey, I want to let you know we are going to redo. I've gotten a ton of notes about yesterday's hate-o-meter. Jen, it blew the charts off. Like it was, people.
1: It was a keeper.
0: Yeah, but a lot of people said they tuned in, they heard, they caught the end, or they got to work, they couldn't. It was because it was long. It was like 8 minutes.
1: It was a long one. Yeah.
0: So I'm going to replay it. So we're going to replay it. Producer Thomas, what do you think? Let me ask him to come on in here. Steve, hang in there. I want to talk to you about your guilty pleasure because I think you and I are on the same page.
1: Yeah.
0: But we got to figure this out. It's a little programming work. Can we do this at if I come back from the news at 9:38, let's say, we could probably replay then. What do you think?
2: I think we could do that. That's manageable.
1: Right? Do you want to complete with your music and cuts or just the cuts? Like, how do you want to do this?
0: I think we have to do it the whole thing.
1: The whole shebang?
0: How long is it?
2: Probably about 9 minutes yesterday.
0: So if we squeeze it in,
2: yes,
0: we might run 30 seconds late for traffic, right, at 48.
2: You're going to get yelled at by Jill.
1: And Bob.
0: Jill might be upset.
1: Jill
0: but
1: and Bob.
0: But here's the positive. If they're angry enough, they could make the hate-o-meter for the next time.
1: Jill doesn't like the hate-o-meter. She's like Jody.
0: No, she doesn't like it. It actually aggravates her.
1: Yeah, yes. I like it.
0: Did you see it? I sent you an email yesterday. Did you get it?
2: I did see it.
0: The hate email. Someone sent a lengthy hate email. It was really good. That was like, it was thoughtful.
1: Yeah.
0: It was
2: Mr. High and Mighty.
0: Called me, Mr. High and Mighty.
2: Yes.
0: So I think we need to have a reading of
2: an
0: the hate
2: encore.
0: Email. Yeah.
2: Oh, are you talking about?
0: No, I'd like that one. So I am off next week.
1: You
0: so
1: are.
0: There's no hate-o-meter.
2: Yeah.
0: So I think in honor of my being off next week, I would advise, you could also replay it next week, but I think for our 9 o'clock audience, who maybe don't get to hear it at 8:30 every day, every Wednesday, we'll replay it today.

0: one that we did yesterday, I think, is deserving of a replay.
1: It's got to be top three.
0: Encore, per se.
1: I would say of all the hate-o-meters, how long have we been doing this? Do we know?
0: Since last, like, October.
1: Can we?
2: Really? That long?
1: Have we really been doing it that long?
0: Yeah. You came back. And
2: I don't remember.
1: Wow. I came back, like, ready to go. Yeah. Like, let's just.
2: Yeah.
1: I think there was so much hate built up over the campaign that I'm like, we gotta put this into something.
2: Wow, yes. I don't remember that, but all right.
1: All right. So, and jerseyhire.com is our sponsor.
2: Yes.
1: And so, by the way, that is, I mean this. If you hate your job, and so many people do, think about when people send their hate to me. If you are thinking about your boss that way, it's time for a new job. So go to jerseyhire.com. You know, you hate your job as much as some people hate me. It's time to move on. And the thing about Jersey Hired is it's local. They zone in on hyper-local. I mean, Eric talks about this. You go to some of these job boards, and you're finding 100 openings in, you know, El Paso, Texas. What the hell are you going to do with that? You're not moving to Texas.
2: Exactly.
0: You never talked to the owner, Rich, on the Jersey thing. Great guy.
1: Oh, did he? He's a good guy.
0: Amazing guy.
1: He is not a huge fan of the show.
0: Which is surprising.
1: That's what's funny.
2: Well, that's the irony.
1: Right. He's like, I have never sent you anything like that. He said, but some of the things you say, get them worked up.
2: There's so much hate that you may need Jersey Hired for your next chapter.
0: That's true.
1: Oh, that's a good point.
2: You know, I'm just going.
1: You're saying the hate could get to a tipping point where they're like,
0: you got to go out of here. Bill Spadey
2: so
0: is gone.
2: You'll have Jersey
1: They might fire
2: hired.
1: Me, you're saying.
2: I'm
1: Jersey
2: just saying,
1: hired.
2: They have to
1: well,
2: think
1: thank
2: ahead.
1: God we have him as a sponsor. See, it all comes full circle. Thank God. My job security is I can go to one of our sponsors and maybe find another job.
2: Exactly.
1: I love that. All right, so that's a decision. So we're going to replay an encore hate-o-meter at 9:38 today after the news.
0: Yes.
1: Done. All right, let's go to Steve in Hillsboro. Morning, Steve. What do you got for
3: us? Hey, good morning.
1: Morning.
3: Mortadella.
1: Oh, I love mortadella. With the pistachios, right?
3: Pistachio pesto.
1: Yeah.
3: Arugula.
1: No. I'm saying, doesn't it have it has the sliced pistachios in the...
3: Oh, yeah. That's the healthy version. Yeah, that's the healthy version.
1: You don't like that. You like just the fat. You just want the little globs of fat in it. I love mortadella. You know who loves it? My mother-in-law. Jody's mom, every time I buy it at Wegmans, and I have to admit, I will throw that on a Calandra's soft roll, and love it. And I'm making the homemade mayonnaise. I think the only problem with the mortadella is that the preservatives in it, right? What else is bad about it? And I don't really understand what kind of meat is it. Is it pork? What's in it?
3: It's pork. It's leftover everything that's on the floor to clean up. Bologna. It's Italian bologna.
1: I used to love bologna. Oh my God.
3: Oh yeah.
1: But what's in it, right?
3: So I used to walk back from the deli to my apartment when I was 22 with a pound of bologna and a box of macaroni and cheese Kraft. I would eat the bologna, walk in the house, make the Kraft macaroni and cheese. That was dinner.
1: And you were happy as a clam, I tell you. All right. So here's the good news. It is made with finely minced pork, and it's from the pork neck fat. And let me tell you.
3: Ooh.
1: So we buy the pork neck fillets at the Amish market, at the PA Dutch market in Kingston, and it is it's my new cheesesteak. So instead of slicing the steak thin, I do the pork neck fillet. Let me tell you something, Steve. It's so good. I don't know if I'm going to put it in. I'm sure somebody will disagree with me, but I kind of feel like mortadella is almost a health food. That's what I'm just going to say it. It's got black peppercorns, salt, warm spices, pistachios, and myrtle berries. I don't know what a myrtle berry is. The hell's a myrtle berry?
3: I don't either.
1: But who cares? It's delicious. That's what it is.
3: How bad can it be if I smile after I finish eating it?
1: Exactly. Have you fried it? You tried that?
3: No, I haven't because I never get to the point where I have enough. I eat it rolled up once it hits room temperature, and then, you know, for each slice I put on the roll, I eat two slices and that's a roll up.
1: So if you have the time, I take it and I fold it. And I put it in a hot pan, and I put a cheese slice on top, and I'll stack them. So you get the mortadella. There's a sharp cheddar sliced cheese, again, at the dairy store in the Amish market that I love.

0: It is delicious. It's, you know, it's from there, whatever their dairy farm that they're bringing the food in. So some of the cheese is raw, but it's got a sharpness to it. It's delicious. You can use any cheese. I mean, if I'm going to have a guilty pleasure in something that's store-bought, I'll get sliced American once in a while. I know it's, you know, I'm sure it's got oil in it, but I love it. But anyway, with the mortadelle, try it also. I don't know if you ever tried this. You heard of a Spucky mix. Spucky. No, is so It's chopped pickles, half sour pickles, tomatoes, and white onion, and put a little bit of vinegar and oregano, and a little bit of olive oil. Delicious. Called the Spucky. It was a store in Rhode Island. It was like a sandwich place in Rhode Island. That's what they called it. So it was like bologna. I think traditionally it's with bologna, but with the mortadelle, it's going to be perfect. Aren't you hungry now?
1: We're ready.
0: Yeah, I know, me too. All right, man, got to jump. Thanks, good to talk to you, Steve. Have a good one. All right, what's your guilty pleasure? What's something that's a throwback to your childhood? Now I'm thinking about the Spucky. I know it sounds crude. Delicious. 1-800-283-101.5 is the number. 7:48 is the time. Let's check in with Bob Williams and your fast traffic.
2: Okay, Bill, Franklin on 287 southbound, very slow by exit 10 with a crash. One lane is blocked. Route 34 at Wald, it's an accident still being cleared by Allaire Road. 78 local and express, very slow by the Garden State Parkway, especially the local at exit 52. Crash on the end of the exit ran from 78 to the Parkway. And at Lakehurst, Route 70 eastbound by Ridgeway Road, that's an accident at 547. Hudson River Crossings is still about 25 at the GW Bridge, better at the Lincoln or Holland Tunnels. Jersey bound Outer Bridge Crossing, that had a broken out vehicle a short time ago. And traffic is made possible by Bell Theater in Homedale. Experience the Tony Award-winning musical Come From Away, September 11th through October 4th at Bell Theater in Homedale. 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Bob Williams, New Jersey Traffic North.
3: Joel Myra, New Jersey Traffic South. 295's all the talk this morning. All the talk. 295 northbound is jammed for miles, and I mean parked traffic sitting still from Nottingham Way, Route 33, exit 63, Mercerville area, all the way up through to Route 1, where we have this truck accident that happened this morning. Only the left lane is open. 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Traffic every 15 minutes from the D'Agostino Law Bite Back Traffic Desk. 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
0: 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Here is your instant weather.
4: There'll be some areas of fog to start today. Otherwise, rather cloudy and humid with a shower in the area. Highs will be in the mid-70s today. Mostly cloudy and humid with a thunderstorm or two tonight. Then partly cloudy along the southern coast. The low only down near 70. For Thursday, a sun and cloud mix with a thunderstorm around that could cause flash flooding and damaging winds. It'll be humid with highs in the mid-80s. Then as we make our way into Friday, a mix of clouds and sun with a thundershower in spots. Still humid with highs again in the mid-80s. Heading into the holiday weekend on Saturday, less humid with more sun than clouds. A comfortable start, the high near 80. Sunday, partly to mostly sunny. Another very pleasant day with highs in the upper 70s. From the Earth Treasures Fine Jewelers Weather Desk, I'm meteorologist Jason Caterina.
0: 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This marks the 25th year since 9/11. 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Asbury Park 71, Red Bank 75, and Mahwah 67 degrees. Fast traffic, instant weather every 15 minutes on New Jersey 101.5.
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9: 7:56 on New Jersey 101.5. Good morning. I am Bill Spadia with you till 10 o'clock this morning, talking Jersey, taking your calls, 1-800-283-101.5. Let's get back to this conversation about clean food versus your guilty pleasure. All I'm thinking about now is the mortadelle and the Spucky mixture. And I realize no one's ever heard of a Spucky in New Jersey, but this is one of our go-tos during the summer. You need a good garden tomato. You need a half sour pickle. And you could use a white onion or a Vidalia onion, either one. And doesn't that sound good? Do you like pickles?
10: I love pickles. I hate tomatoes, so I'm out.
9: How could you hate tomatoes and be from New Jersey?
10: And be Italian.
9: Oh, my God.
10: I can eat.
9: Do you eat sauce?
10: Yes, sauce, bruschetta, sauce, anything. I don't like a raw sliced tomato. Ugh. No.
9: Ugh.
10: Yeah. Can't do
9: but
10: it.
9: If you dice it up, no. You won't even. So the yeah. spunky is, so I dice up the pickle.
10: Yeah, I might be able
9: I
10: to
9: dice up
10: it.
9: The tomato, and I dice up the onion. A little bit of oregano, salt, pepper.
10: Love it.
9: Extra virgin olive oil.
10: Mm-hmm.
9: And if you want, you throw a little vinegar in there.
10: Love it. That
9: don't
10: it
9: even,
10: sounds
9: you
10: delicious.
9: Don't even need the vinegar, but you know.
10: I like vinegar.
9: I do too. Like a red wine vinegar, I'll mm-hmm. put in there, or a white vinegar. Like
10: I have both. I love it. I love it both.
9: Yeah, because then it's almost like a pico de gallo, which I love.
10: Balsamic. Do you do a balsamic?
9: I've never had it with balsamic. Jody doesn't love balsamic.
10: I love
9: vinegar.
10: Balsamic.
9: Do you?
10: Vinegar. Yeah.
9: I but anyway, so the spucky mixture. So now you got your base.
10: Okay.
9: So I take the Calendar's rolls, which I didn't realize, and it was on the package. It says. Preheat these.
10: Oh, yeah.
9: I've never been doing that.
10: Really?
9: I did it the other day.
10: What a difference, right?
9: Game changer.
10: Yes, because
9: the sandwich rolls.
10: Yes, yes.
9: So I wrapped it in foil. I know, I rail against the foil. It's not good for you, and it leaches in. But not with bread. Like, it'll leach in with an acid. So I don't cover things with foil anymore. I don't use it to cook anymore. But I wrapped the bread in foil. 325. For, I think it was 10 minutes. It's on the package. Jen, game
10: I know.
9: Changer.
10: I know.
9: I couldn't.
10: I've
9: it was
10: had it.
9: So, I'm like,
10: amazing.
9: What have I done here?
10: Now, do you eat it with chopsticks?
9: Well, a sandwich is.
10: I don't know what you do. You knowing you, you cut it up. I don't know.
9: I always have the chopsticks in case things fall
10: just
9: out of the
10: all
9: sandwich.
10: Right, just checking.
9: You know, you got to. I did a meatloaf sandwich. So I made the meatloaf. It was spectacular.
10: Remember
9: I will share the recipe.
10: Day? Remember Meatloaf Day?
9: Oh, Meatloaf Day. What a blast from the past.
10: Eric won. I came in third.
11: I won 2 years in a row.
10: I came in third.
9: Yes, you did.
10: I was very excited.
9: You did come in third.
10: I did come in third.
9: Who came in second?
10: No, I came in third. Wait, did I come in second or third? Eric won. Oh.
9: Who came in second?
10: Cara.
9: The Italian chef,
10: yes.
9: right?
10: Yes.
9: Yes, that's right.
10: Maybe she
9: right.
10: was second, I was third. We switched it, but we were definitely the top three.
9: So I did this meatloaf. I'm going to share this recipe. I don't know. Maybe I have already. I don't remember. But anyway, the meatloaf was done with the meatloaf mix. So you got your pork and your beef and your veal in from the PA Dutch market. The next day, I did a glaze on it with Dijon mustard, organic ketchup, and Worcestershire sauce.
10: All right.
9: It was delicious.
11: Swap it out with ground short ribs.
9: Ooh.
11: That's my beef mixture for my meatloaf.
9: That's a great idea. Oh, what a great idea. I love it. Well, anyway, the leftover was the best thing. I slice it and fry it.
10: Ooh.
9: So when I flip it from the fried, I put the cheese on the fried side. I had that with the heated Calendar's bread with the peppers from my friend John Crimmy, who's got a farm, who we do the bushels and we have pepper day. It was one of the best sandwiches I've ever had. Now I'm thinking, all I want to do is eat a meatloaf sandwich. It's 8 o'clock. All right, what is your guilty pleasure when it comes to food? 1-800-283-101.5. It's 8 o'clock. Eric Scott with the news right now.
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13: 68 degrees at 8 o'clock. I'm Eric Scott. It's a break for thousands of state workers, but what is the price? The bigger health care problem isn't going away. Governor Mikey Sherrill and 17 state employee unions agree to waive increases in worker health benefit contributions for 2027 and creates a working group to tackle the financially troubled state health benefits program, which Treasury officials say is in a death spiral. The wife of East Brunswick Mayor Brad Cohen was hurt in a crash Wednesday that police say was caused by a car being chased by ICE agents.
14: North Brunswick Mayor Francis Womack tells MyCentralJersey.com that Dr. Penelope Cohen was taken to a hospital with injuries not considered life-threatening after the wreck around 7:30 Wednesday morning. Officials say Immigration and Customs Enforcement agents pulled over a vehicle and the driver stopped at first but then sped off and ran a red light near Route 130 and Raider Road in North Brunswick and crashed right into Dr. Cohen's car. Officials say that driver being chased ran off, but ICE agents caught the person. Levon Putney, New Jersey, 101.5 News.
13: A nearly two-year mystery involving a missing Cape May County father has ended with a grim discovery. Human remains found in the woods in Middle Township, identified as 42-year-old Benjamin Beeson of Lower Township. Beeson disappeared in May of 2024. A larger search turned up additional skeletal remains after a hiker found a skull. Still no cause or manner of death. Gloria Steinem, most visible symbol and potent voice of the U.S. women's movement of the 60s and 70s,
11: and a fierce advocate for feminist causes for the rest of her life, dead at the age of 92. Steinem was the co-founder of Ms. Magazine, hugely recognizable wherever she went, and she went everywhere, from college campuses to community centers to rallies and marches. She died Wednesday at her home in New York City. When will the rain end? We'll have the details of the forecast coming up in a couple of minutes. First, New Jersey fast traffic.
15: Heavy traffic south 287 in the Bridgewater area down to Franklin exit 10 because of an earlier accident. Route 78 still slow both ways by the Garden State Parkway. Crash at the end of the exit ramp at exit 52 off 78 to the Parkway. Parkway itself still slow northbound beyond exit 145 with a crash up by 149. An update on 280, a couple of accidents, one eastbound by exit 14, one westbound by exit 7. Route 21 very slow southbound into Newark at 280 with an accident. Hudson River Crossings 25 GW Bridge, Lincoln and Holland Tunnels with a 5 to 15 minute delay at Route 34 northbound with an accident still at Wall coming into Allaire Road. Bob Williams, New Jersey Traffic North.
10: Joel Meyer, New Jersey Traffic South. Now, 295 is horrible this morning, northbound in Mercer County, and it's backed up from Mercerville on 295 north from exit 63 all the way up through to Route 1 and exit 67, where early this morning a big dump truck lost a hydraulic tank, also went sideways on the roadway. There's a small diesel spill. It's a mess. Once again, 295 is backed up northbound from Mercerville and exit 63. Everything is also slow at Sloan Avenue by the train station and in towards 295 as well, as everything's spilling off the ramps. 29 is slow going to Trenton, but that's a better route for you. 33 might help you locally. 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
17: Mainly cloudy and humid today. We'll have occasional rain to start, then an afternoon thunderstorm. They could produce flash flooding and damaging winds. Quite warm with highs in the upper 80s. Mostly cloudy and humid with a thunderstorm tonight that could still cause flash flooding and damaging winds. Lows only dropping down into the upper 60s to lower 70s. Then for Friday, periods of clouds and sun, a thunderstorm in one or two spots, and still humid, highs in the mid 80s. From the Earth Treasures Fine Jewelers Weather Desk, I'm meteorologist Jason Caterina.
11: In Point Pleasant Beach at 71, Milburn is 69, Elizabeth is coming in at 70 degrees. 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
9: 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Good morning. I am Bill Spady. I want to thank the Bet Parks Online Casino and Sportsbook app for sponsoring New Jersey Chime Time every morning, every hour on the show. Okay, I'm going to get back to you, Tony and Brick and everybody else. Hang in there. I want to talk about your guilty food pleasures. One of the reasons we got started in this conversation is, caller Matt from earlier offered some really great healthy options. I'm going to put those websites and post it to nj1015.com. So you'll make sure at the end of the show, go to the website and you want to read this article. The other thing I'm going to do is post an article about what we're picking up now, a spotlight on small business. And I'm going to try to do at least in conjunction with Small Business Monday, give small businesses an opportunity to have their business highlighted. And you know that I focus on things like healthy food and fitness. Well, the good news is there is a great new fitness studio in Manalapan. It is called The Split. It is a boutique fitness studio. And it's the first studio, to my knowledge, in New Jersey, combining cycling, running, strength training, all under one roof. They've got instructor-led classes. This is, it's located on Crossing Lane in Manalapan, and it's a husband and wife team, Zach and Nicole Fitch, and I've got Zach on the line right now. What's going on, Zach? Good morning.
0: Hey, Bill, how are you? I hope you had a great summer. You're 100% correct. This split is the first studio in New Jersey to be utilizing the cycle, the treadmill, and the strength all packed in. The single class is 60 minutes of work. Like you said, instructor-led. We've got beats. We've got it's a fantastic atmosphere to be motivated, to be challenged, to be part of a community. And here in New Jersey, we've built a community that is absolutely fantastic. They're the core. They're the reason why we're doing this. And we're absolutely in love with this process that we are in right now.
9: Tell me about it, Zach. First of all, tell me, how did you and your wife, Nicole, get started in the fitness business? And then walk me through this 60-minute class. Because the first class is free.
0: Sure.
9: So you're opening this up for people to come in, try the first class, see if they like it, and then keep them.
0: Yeah, okay. So getting back.
9: Yeah, go back.
0: So Nicole and I, this fitness is always a hobby, something that we always did every single day together.
9: Mm-hmm.
0: We still work our day jobs, which is completely not in the fitness realm. But fitness has always been a passion of ours. You know, we'd lift every day. We'd work out every day. It was a major part of our life. Was it our entire life? No, of course. We've got a family. We've got jobs. We've got everything else. Just like normal people, we've developed this method that is sustainable. It provides longevity. It provides strength. It provides challenging yourself, you know, mentally, physically, all of that, all wrapped into one. Now, how the class works, it's 60 minutes. Half of it is your cardio modality, mm-hmm. and you can either choose treadmill or cycling as your cardio. From one of those, from the cycle or the tread, you move into the strength. So it's 30 minutes cardio and 30 minutes of strength. You wouldn't believe the amount that we're able to get in 60 minutes. We're seeing people burning on average about a little over 600 calories in an hour.
9: Wow.
0: So a lot of our members, they're
9: already seeing results. That's 3 servings of Oreos.
0: Well, we can get back to the guilty pleasure thing, you know, but that's a whole lot. I can help you with that because my day job, I'm also a chef.
9: Are you really?
0: Yeah, I am. I work for a company that provides food services to New Jersey schools. So I go into the schools and I educate, you know, food service workers about, you know, proper techniques, you know, food handling, you know, I'm trying to elevate what the food is at right now and make it healthier, make it better for the youth. In any case, getting back to the split,
9: yeah, go ahead.
0: We have, we're seeing people that are recovering from injuries. You know, they're not going through all the surgeries because of the training that we're doing. You know, we're providing a service that is making people's lives better. And it's incredible to watch them grow throughout this process.
9: Yeah, I love it, Zach. I think it's fantastic. And I think you really hit the nail on the head with the community. I think a lot of people, it's one of the things that drives people to things like CrossFit and other stuff. I with my hot yoga class at Breathing Dragon, it's a community and you're all focused on the same goals. And if you can hit the right stride and be healthy and walk out of it with with that common connection with other people, it's fantastic. All right. What's the website? Where do people go if they want to sign up?
0: All right. So if they want to sign up, they can easily go to www.thesplitstudio.com, or you can find us on Instagram at thesplitstudio1. That's the number one, splitstudio1 on Instagram. If you DM us, if you're brand new to this, we will reach out to you. We're going to get you hooked up with the first class. We're going to take care of you. We've got the red carpet. We're going to roll it out and we're going to show you what we're all about. And, you know, we have people that are beginners that have never done this before, that don't know their path, that don't know what to do. So we're assisting you in all that. The program is completely created for them. They don't have to think about what machine they're going to use.
9: I love that. It's new people welcome. That is because so many people, they're intimidated. Like, how do I do day one? So you've got day one taken care of. Zach, great to talk to you, man. I appreciate it. TheSplitStudio.com or TheSplitStudio with the number one on Instagram.
0: Yep.
9: Hey, man, best to Nicole. Congratulations on the business. Good luck. And if I can be helpful in the future, you let me know.
0: Bill, thank you so much. I appreciate your time and I appreciate your expertise in this world that we live in. Thank you so much.

0: much.
1: Thanks, Zach. Appreciate that comment. You take care. Best for the Labor Day weekend. All right, everybody else hang in there. Let's get back to, now that we've talked about fitness and healthy eating, let's go back to your guilty pleasure. Mortadella and Spucky mixture. Come on now. You got to see the faces of everybody in here. Listen, just because it's a weird name does not mean it's not delicious. I know, Spucky. I feel like I should rename it. But it is what it is. Anyway, it's pickles, tomatoes, onions, and olive oil, oregano, a little salt and pepper. Got to use the right salt, by the way. Malden salt is what you need to buy. You can buy it on Amazon. It's delicious. It's a flaky salt. It's fantastic.
2: There's no meat in a Spucky?
1: Yeah, the Spucky mixture goes on the bread.
2: Oh, the mixture.
1: So I get the Calandra's bread, the Spucky mixture, then the Mortadelle. And
2: the Mortadelle. That's what I forgot.
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3: All right, Bill, Route 78, east and westbound delays by the Garden State Parkway. That was from an earlier accident on the end of the exit ramp. You've still got delays on the parkway northbound by exit 145, 148. A new accident. This looks to be on the southbound side now. And on Route 287, still delays south of exit 14 down to exit 10. A crash being cleared. 18's tied up both ways by the New Jersey Turnpike. That looks to be construction work south of the Turnpike. Route 9, southbound heavy down toward Route 35 at South Amboy. Got Route 34 northbound side coming into Allaire Road. That's an accident still being cleared. And 35 northbound Industrial Way, Eatontown, a crash still out there. 70 eastbound accident on the shoulder by Ridgeway Road at Lakehurst. Bob Williams, New Jersey Traffic North.
4: Joel Myra, New Jersey Traffic South. Oh, Mercer County, you're doomed. I'll tell you, this morning, there's a lot going on. The main vein, 295, gets all backed up and everything just spills on to, it's all affected. So 295 is northbound crammed from exit 63, Route 33, all the way up through from Mercerville to Lawrence at 295 north at Route 1. We have this dump truck accident. It lost a hydraulic tank. There's a diesel fuel spill being cleared up. The guardrail's all mangled. It was a mess. We're all jammed and everybody flowed out. So there's traffic spilling onto Sloan Avenue. We have 29 very heavy going into Trenton. Everybody took that as an alternate. There was an accident in Trenton at the Lawrence-Ewing border. Princeton Ave at Olden Ave. Yeah, if it's a farmer's market day for you, just keep that in mind. 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Yeah, some dump truck's going to be needing that today. 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Next report in 15 minutes from the D'Agostino Law Bite Back Traffic Desk. 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
1: 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Here's your instant weather.
5: Mainly cloudy and humid today with some occasional rain to start. We'll have an afternoon thunderstorm as well that could cause flash flooding and damaging winds. Quite warm with highs in the upper 80s. Mostly cloudy, humid tonight, still with a thunderstorm that could still produce flash flooding and damaging winds. Lows in the upper 60s to lower 70s. We'll have a mix of clouds and sun for our Friday. A thunderstorm in one or two spots and still humid, highs in the mid 80s. Saturday, heading into the holiday weekend, a nice comfortable start. Sunny to partly cloudy, less humid, the high near 80. Partly sunny, very pleasant for Sunday with highs in the upper 70s. And Labor Day Monday, looking gorgeous, mostly sunny, highs in the upper 70s to near 80 degrees. From the Earth Treasures Fine Jewelers Weather Desk, I'm meteorologist Jason Caterina.
1: 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This year marks 25 years since 9/11. 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Camden, 72. Hackettstown, 66. And Monroe, 70. Comfortable degrees. Fast traffic against the weather every 15 minutes on New Jersey 101.5.
6: 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Plus traffic, weather, and all the fun only Big Joe can deliver. 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
1: .826 on New Jersey 101.5. Good morning. I am Bill Spadia. We had a couple of folks on the app chat asking about where to buy Calandra's bread. Calandra's bread, I buy it at, there's a ShopRite on Route 1 in, right on Route 1 in Princeton or Lawrenceville, but it's the big ShopRite where right by Quaker Bridge Road. And they sell it. Also McCaffrey's, the smaller family chain, McCaffrey's in Princeton. I don't know if the one in West Windsor sells, but I know that you can get the rolls, but you got to watch it. There is one product that has the enriched flour in it, And I think it's got some

0: sorry to be in your head like that. But
1: it's all good.
0: Look, I do this because I went through it myself. Mm-hmm. I mean, I am, and it changed everything. Like all of a sudden, I maintain my weight now.
2: Yeah.
0: So yeah. I don't think about it because I'm eating so healthy, but I eat delicious foods. I'm making meatloaf. It's not like I'm starving myself.
2: Right.
0: I'm eating real foods. The other tip I have is pumpkin seeds. I told you about this. Are you eating the raw, the pepitas?
1: Remember I have pepitas, but yeah. I also have found these. It's called Homestyle Roasted Pumpkin Seeds, but it's a plant-based. Biggs puts it out.
0: And there's no seed oil in that.
1: The ingredients are pumpkin seeds and salt.
0: Yeah, that's good.
1: But I do have the raw pepitas at home.
0: Good for your gut health. Yeah. All right, let's go to Tony and Brick. What do you got for us, Tony?
3: Hey, Bill, a couple things, and it all involves Calandra's bread.
0: Excellent.
3: I get their French bread type bread. I cut it into about half inch slices. On one,
0: yep.
3: I'll put tomato, roasted pepper, and fresh mozzarella.
0: Mm-hmm.
3: On the other ones, I'll put eggplant, which I have fried up, roasted pepper, and fresh mozzarella. And you pop it in the oven until the fresh mozzarella melts a little bit. Mm. And then you hit a little balsamic glaze on it. And it is like heaven on earth.
0: I'm sure. I would want to check the glaze, what's in that.
3: Yep. But right. The other thing I do, and you have to try once, I actually go to Calandra's in Fairfield. If you've never been there, you got to go there once.
0: I had lunch there with Anthony Calandra. It is what a great experience.
3: Isn't it a great experience. What I love to do, I get the round Italian, and I have them slice it, and then I make French toast out of it.
0: Ooh.
3: And it is absolutely incredible.
0: You know what, Tony? That is a fantastic idea. That is a fantastic idea because it's clean bread. It's good. And I'm sure you've tried their pizza if you've been there.
3: Yes.
0: Like their pizza?
3: Did you ever get their marinara sauce? Their sauce that they make is really good, too.
0: I have not tried it, but I'm going to put that on the list. All right, brother, got to jump. Have a great rest of your day and enjoy the Labor Day weekend. Everybody else, hang in there. We're talking about your guilty pleasure. By the way, Calandra's is not a sponsor. It's what I eat, and I love it. 8:30, Eric Scott with your news next.
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5: 70 degrees at 8:31. I'm Eric Scott. It is a disturbing mystery in Woodbridge. We told you five dogs were found dead inside a home. Now the woman who lived there has disappeared. Police went to the Ford's home after 34-year-old Casey DiGirolamo hadn't been seen and had been out of contact with family and friends since at least August 24th. Inside, police found the decomposing carcasses of five dogs in separate crates and a dead reptile. Police described a hoarding situation that required hazardous materials crews to be called in. Hundreds of public school parents in Lakewood will have to find other ways to get their kids to school this year, while thousands of private and religious school parents have to pay almost double for their bus rides.
6: Lakewood Mayor Ray Coles tells the Asbury Park Press a budget shortfall forced the township to take back its usual $7 million for school busing. The mayor says their $8 million deficit may also lead to layoffs, a $500 municipal tax hike this year, and more cuts next year. Lakewood parents of private and religious school students were notified over a week ago that their $385 per student busing fee jumped to $675 this year, which starts next Tuesday the 8th for Lakewood Public Schools. Levon Putney, New Jersey, 101.5 News.
5: A new labor fight is brewing inside New Jersey's nursing home industry. Healthcare Workers Union accusing a nursing home operator of dragging out contract talks, raising tensions between management and the workers who provide daily care to elderly and vulnerable residents. The dispute comes amid continuing pressure on the long-term care industry over staffing, wages, and the cost of retaining experienced caregivers. 8:32 on New Jersey 101.5 as we get an update of business news. A high-stakes gambling fight in New Jersey could be headed to the U.S. Supreme Court. Attorney General Jennifer Davenport wants the justices to decide whether prediction markets like Kalshi can essentially offer sports betting without following state gambling laws. Kalshi argues its sports contracts are federally regulated financial products and not traditional wagers. We'll get an update on when this rain will end coming up in a moment. First, here's New Jersey fast traffic.
7: Getting better now. Route 78 both ways. Accident nearly cleared on the ramp at exit 52 for the Garden State Parkway. Got the parkway itself still slow northbound beyond Union. At exit 145, 148, crash still being cleared. Route 24 westbound slow by the

0: Short Hills Mall and Route 34 northbound side by Allaire Road. Accident yet to be cleared. We've got Route 70 eastbound by Fairway Road. That's at Lakehurst. An accident still out there. 20 to 25 minutes at the George Washington Bridge. Lincoln and Holland tunnels with a 15-minute delay. Bob Williams, New Jersey Traffic North.
1: Joel Meyer, New Jersey Traffic South. A lot going on in South Jersey. 295 North is packed from Mercerville all the way up through from exit 63, Route 33, all the way up to Route 295 North at Route 1, where there was an accident this morning. Dump truck lost a hydraulic tank. South on 295 at Route 1, there's an accident as well off the roadway. That's clogging up traffic backed up from Princeton Pike. We also have delays coming up from Burlington County around Columbus to Bordentown. Accident in South Jersey at 295 North from exit 25 to exit 26. It's all jammed. The center lane is blocked off. 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Now open 24 hours. 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
2: From the Town Square, New Jersey Info and Weather Network, mainly cloudy and humid today, but occasional rain to start and an afternoon thunderstorm that could produce flash flooding and damaging winds. Highs will be in the upper 80s. Mostly cloudy, humid tonight with a thunderstorm that could still produce flash flooding and damaging winds. Otherwise, lows only in the upper 60s to lower 70s. A mix of clouds and sun for our Friday, a thunderstorm and one or two spots, and still humid. Highs will be in the mid 80s. I'm meteorologist Jason Caterina.
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5: It's 8:40 on New Jersey 101.5. Good morning. A reminder, an encore hate-o-meter coming up at 9:39 this morning. Do not miss it. If you missed the hate-o-meter yesterday, you absolutely want to hear this one. I'm going to say it may be the top, I would say top three, definitely.
6: This is the first one that we got back by popular demand.
5: This one is back by popular demand. Yeah. I got tons of notes. I even got texts about it. They're like, hey, that was some world-class hate. It's like a...
6: It was top-notch, man.
5: Yeah, it was pretty good. All right. I want to jump in and I want to continue the conversation in a little bit on your food indulgences and some great places around the Garden State. And I am going to share some of this on the website. But first, there is an election, a pretty, almost a combative election happening at the local level in Jackson. And I think it's an important one for you to follow because there's a lot of noise. We talk about overdevelopment. We talk about all the things happening. And this is a bitter, bitter battle. And I want to bring in Elliot Shemtov, who is running for mayor in Jackson, and Chris Pollack, who is currently on council. It's worth reminding everyone that Chris won his race with more than 60% of the vote and has been a thorn in the side of these old guard establishment for a while. Chris, Elliot, good morning.
7: Good morning, Bill.
5: Good morning. Good to have you guys. So, Elliot, I'm going to start with you. You're running for mayor. Yesterday, I heard your mayor come out and talk about the sanctuary policies and say what sounded like a pretty good thing, but you reacted to it, and I want to give you some time to talk about it. What were your thoughts on how the mayor's handled, certainly what happened with that horrible death of the nine-month-old baby?
7: Well, let me first say this, Bill. It's a tragedy. When you lose the life of anyone, let alone a nine-month-old child, it's a terrible, terrible tragedy. And I have to say, this is where you see how wonderful Jackson is. People of all types, all religions, have come together to denounce what has happened, to mourn the tragedy or mourn the loss of this poor young boy who was killed by the driver in the parking lot. So, you know, it shows the grit and it shows the heart of Jackson. It truly is wonderful people here. So let me address quickly with the mayor. So she came out and put out a statement saying that Jackson will be against the sanctuary policies of the state of New Jersey. And that looks really nice. The issue with that is that same proclamation or whatever she'd like to call it that was announced was also announced just about this time last year during the last election for Chris Pollack. And it was already done. So now we have someone who's basically playing politics, who's using a tragedy, and it's not right to do, right? You're working off the backs of this terrible tragedy. And, you know, at the end of the day, we all know that the policies of the state and the federal government supersede anything municipal. You know, it's wonderful that we'll have our police support, you know, potential removals or any other, you know, issues with undocumented.

0: folks here. But it's very hard to lead with that because that, again, is state and federal policy. So, again, as nice as it may look on the outer shell, her putting out that statement, I think she should have, as a leader, she should have just discussed the terrible tragedy that happened, say that we will do the best we can internally from a municipal level to make sure these things don't happen as best as we can, support and work with both state and federal agencies in the future.
1: Yeah, so actions sure and not words. I get it. All right, Elliot, tell me now, what is your motivation to run for mayor? What are you going to give the people of Jackson as a leader different than what they have in their current mayor?
0: If we're talking in general, the town needs leadership. It needs top-down leadership. You need a town hall that's going to work for everyone. And what we have here is a very divided, a very heated Jackson. On top of that, we're at an inflection point because not only do we have governing only for certain groups of people, but the town's going broke, Bill. We don't have money. All right. At this point, we're heading towards insolvency. We've eaten up all of our surplus, and the leadership has failed on multiple levels from the top down. We've seen terrible tax increases, and we've seen unfair policies that are only working for some and not all. So my leadership and my administration will work for every Jackson resident. And the reason why it's going to win and work is solely for the fact that I'm not beholden to any party. I don't have to answer to party bosses or stick to party lines. I work for the residents. I answer to the residents. And I have nobody else above me to answer to.
1: I love that. It is so time for the back room to just be done with the stranglehold they have over political leadership across the state. I want to bring in Chris. Chris Pollack, you, as I said, you won your race by more than 60%. That's a big deal. And tell me about your race and tell me about what I see all over Instagram. And you are coming at the council meetings aggressively and pointing out so many problems. They got to hate you.
2: I'm sure they can't stand me. I'm sure every time I speak, they cringe because I'm the only guy who's willing to go up there and say what people feel. Politicians dance around reality.
1: Yeah.
2: They're afraid to offend one group, the other group. They're afraid to offend a developer who's given them money. They're afraid to offend a special interest group. But I go out there and I say what it is. Because I don't care. I'm only there to represent the people, and I believe I've been doing that from day one.
1: So tell me about your push against overdevelopment. How are you going to be able to work with Elliot if he's elected mayor? What happens on the council, and what can be done to stop what seems to be coming across Ocean County with this overdevelopment?
2: Well, I am so excited to have a great mayor like Elliot in there. But as far as combating overdevelopment, you know, a municipality, your job is to determine zoning, determine what works for your community. When we see our council, our government changing the rules in the name of affordable housing to allow high density housing in the Pinelands in environmentally restricted areas, it makes me sick to my stomach. And in those same areas, I might add, those are developers who are financially entangled with our government. So that stuff needs to end. We will not accept any money from a single developer or anybody who's seeking any type of township contract. We will be free of all special interest and simply try to do the right thing for the people who live here.
1: Yeah, I mean, that is what it comes down to. And I think that I'm glad you guys called today because there absolutely needs to be a change across New Jersey. It's not just Jackson, but we see this overdevelopment everywhere between the data centers and the warehouses. You know, we are eroding our infrastructure, and we literally have outkicked the coverage. I mean, we've got too much development for the infrastructure when it comes to energy and water, fire, police, and that's why a lot of these towns are going broke. And it's the same thing with the schools. Well, look, good luck to you guys. Elliot and Chris, how do people find out more about you? How do they follow you on social media? What's the website? Go.
2: Fightforjackson.com. That's going to have our campaign website with all information about us, our platform, because we actually have a plan to make our town better. You could find Elliot Shemtov for mayor. You could just search Chris Pollack online. You'll find me. They banned me off Facebook. But I'm on Instagram, TikTok. We got campaign pages.
1: What'd you get banned for? What were you fighting about?
2: For speaking out against the local government, I guess. Wow. There's no real reason.
1: How about that? All right. So Chris Pollack, Elliot Shemtov.

0: And Amanda Trombetta for counsel. That you find that on fightforjackson.org. All right, guys. Appreciate you coming on. Thanks for joining me. Chris Pollack, Elliot Shemtov. Have a great rest of your day and good
1: thank
0: luck to you.
1: Bill.
0: All right. Thank you. JJ, hang in there. You're going to be first on the other side. But it is fightforjackson.org. Check them out because the election, less than 61 days away. It's 8:48. 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
2: Bill, Garden State Parkway northbound, very slow from 143 up to 145 with an accident. Another accident by 148, and yet another one up by the Bergen Tolls. Right lane is closed all north on the parkway. Southbound Route 21, Clay Street to 280 in Newark. Crash blocking the two middle lanes there. And Route 34, northbound accident cleared in toward Allaire Road at Walt Township. We still have slowdowns on 70 eastbound, but that accident cleared at Ridgeway Road at Lakehurst. And traffic is made possible by Bell Theater in Homedale. Experience the Tony Award-winning musical Come From Away, September 11th through October 4th at Bell Theater in Homedale. 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Bob Williams, New Jersey Traffic North.
3: Joel Meyer, New Jersey Traffic South. Mercer County, you are wrecked this morning, I'll tell you. Because of this main 295 accident, a lot of roadways are affected. People flocked over to Quaker Ridge Road. I was hearing from my cousin, couldn't even get out of his neighborhood. So here's what's going on. 295 North at Route 1, a horrible dump truck accident this morning. And what happened was it lost its hydraulic tank. There was a horrible odor in that area. And there's a spill as well. The traffic is backed up on 295 North. Get a load of this. From 195 all the way up through to Route 1. So it's almost like this big circle of heavy traffic all around Mercer County. 29 North, slow off of 195 all the way into Trenton. Route 1 North is backed up as well. You're all banged up from Trenton Marsville Bridge up through to Perry Street. We also have delays at 295 South approaching Route 1 backed up from Princeton Pike. 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You're in good hands with Allstate. Next report in 15 minutes from the D'Agostino Law Bite Back Traffic Desk. I'm Jill Myra, New Jersey 101.5.
0: 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Here's your instant weather.
4: There'll be some areas of fog to start today, otherwise rather cloudy and humid with a shower in the area. Highs will be in the mid-70s today, mostly cloudy and humid with a thunderstorm or two tonight, then partly cloudy along the southern coast, the low only down near 70. For Thursday, a sun and cloud mix with a thunderstorm around that could cause flash flooding and damaging winds. It'll be humid with highs in the mid-80s. Then as we make our way into Friday, a mix of clouds and sun with a thunder shower in spots. Still humid with highs again in the mid-80s. Heading into the holiday weekend on Saturday, less humid with more sun than clouds. A comfortable start, the high near 80. Sunday, partly to mostly sunny. Another very pleasant day with highs in the upper 70s. From the Earth Treasures Fine Jewelers Weather Desk, I'm meteorologist Jason Caterina.
0: Bridgewater, 69. Glassboro, 71. Sandy Hook, 72 degrees. Fast traffic instant weather every 15 minutes on New Jersey, 101.5.
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8: It's 8:56 on New Jersey 101.5. Good morning. I am Bill Spadia. Hey, I'm taking more leads on seed oil free restaurants and seed oil and preservative free bakeries. Like where else in New Jersey? Because guys, I have to tell you, I'm really strict about this, and the problem is that when I inadvertently cheat because I have something that was not made with good ingredients, man, do I feel it. And there's no way around it. Like, you can't just wean yourself into like, oh, eat it once in a while. No, it's every time, and it's almost immediate. All right, let's go to, but let me tell you something. I was telling you, I maintain a steady weight. I have been, and just, it's just even because I'm digesting more efficiently.
9: Right.
8: It's like, yeah, all the, it's unbelievable. Mm-hmm. It's all, I'm efficient when I sweat. Like, I can go to, I do yoga. I'll lose 3 to 4 pounds in a class. It's crazy.
9: That is crazy.
8: Yeah.
9: I like that.
8: But you're, what you're doing is you're flushing out and then you're rehydrating. The other thing I do now is I add a little pinch of sea salt.
9: You said that.
8: Yeah, to my water in the morning and before I go to yoga.
9: People think salt is bad, and it's not.
8: No, you need it.
9: You need the salt to absorb the water.
8: Right. Mm-hmm. They say you put the salt in the water, it distributes better. It goes into your muscles instead of right out. Because, you know, in the old days, they used to say, you know, you want to make sure that when you're peeing, it's clear. That's not exactly good because that means you're not holding enough of it. So
9: I didn't think we would ever talk about clear pee on your show, but
8: here we are.
9: Here we are.
8: Clear pee. I've talked about poop water.
9: Yeah, you've done it all.
8: Look, this is the real deal. This show. I don't play around. I'm saying what you're thinking. Let's go to JJ in Bernardsville. What's going on, JJ?
10: Hey guys, great show.
8: I'd like to invite you up to
10: Gary Mahan's Antique Mac Truck in Millington, New Jersey. It's open in the third Saturday of every month. And also, Bill.
8: Thank you. I love Millington. What a great place.
10: There's a bakery up in Denville in Morris County where I think you used to work at one time. And it's called Anthony and Sons Bakery. And they have a deli there, Italian deli. We go up there. We bring a bottle of wine. We have some pasta bazool, and they make fresh sandwiches.
8: I love the pasta bazool. Oh, I love that soup.
10: It's fantastic. Oh. If you ever get a chance
8: to work for Jim Weichert up there. I mean, many years, right on Route 10. Is it close?
10: Okay, it's right off 53 on Luger Road. It's right behind the Morris County Votech.
8: Oh, I mean, that's the 53. That's literally around the corner from where I used to work.
10: Right. And I was up there about 2 weeks ago. The food was fantastic. And you can buy bread right there. They have... You could see the bread being made also. And you can buy bread there. I come out of there with a bag of bread. It only is like $6, and it's filled to the top, you know?
8: That's fantastic. And it's Anthony and Sons Bakery, right, on Route 53.
10: It's on Luger Road. Luger Road.
8: Got it.
10: And the other thing was I called a month ago, and I had asked Jan and yourself in reference to freshening up Elizabeth Warren's outfits. I noticed that she only wears the same four outfits all the time, and I thought maybe Jan would put something together and send it out to her, but I guess
8: I don't think we got a response. I think Elizabeth Warren is sticking with her tried and true, whatever makes her less appealing than she could possibly be, as if she could be any less appealing than she is right now. Anyway, love it. JJ, thanks, man. Have a great rest of your day.
10: Check out the Possible Zool.
8: Anthony and Sons Bakery. I got it on the list. Have a great rest of your day. It's 9 o'clock. Let's check in with, how about Eric Scott in the news?
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12: It's 70 degrees at 9 o'clock. I'm Eric Scott. A driver trying to get away from ICE agents triggers a wild crash on Route 130, injuring the wife of an East Brunswick mayor. Authorities say ICE agents stopped the driver in North Brunswick, but he sped away and allegedly ran a red light before slamming into a Tesla that was being driven by Dr. Penelope Cohen. She's the wife of Mayor Brad Cohen. She suffered a leg injury. The driver ran from the wreck on foot before ICE agents were able to bring him into custody. Human remains found in Middle Township earlier this year have been identified as a New Jersey man who had been missing for nearly 2 years.
13: Lower Township man Benjamin Beeson was reported missing in May 2024. A shoe and a hat found behind a local Home Depot were the only signs of the 42-year-old father until this spring, when a skull and other skeletal remains were found in the woods nearby. Cape May County prosecutors confirm the remains have been identified as Beeson. His cause of death remains under investigation. Rick Rickman, New Jersey, 101.5 News.
12: A former Jersey Shore American Idol favorite back in trouble with the law. Antonella Barba is accused of shoplifting less than $200 worth of merchandise from a Target in Ocean Township. Last month, the 39-year-old from Point Pleasant and a Red Bank Catholic graduate reached the top 16 on American Idol in 2007. She later served federal prison time after pleading guilty in a drug case. There is an unofficial Dolly Parton Day coming up later this month.
14: Drag out your sequins, comb out your wig, and get ready to celebrate all things Dolly on September 25th. That day, written out, is 925. And it's gaining traction on social media as a day to embrace, recognize, and emulate Dolly. It's an unofficial holiday now, but there's a proposed state bill to recognize the day and

0: So go big, bold, and flashy for Dolly. I'm Bree Tennis.
1: When will the rain end? We'll get details of the forecast coming up, but first, here's New Jersey Fast Traffic.
2: Garden State Parkway still delays north of the Union Toll Plaza from an earlier accident by exit 145 and Route 24 westbound slow west of the Short Hills Mall. 21 accidents still being cleared into Clay Street and Route 280, and the top end of the parkway by the Bergen Toll Plaza accident yet to be cleared. Right lane is out there. Hudson River Crossings, it's 25 minutes at the George Washington Bridge upper, lower level 15, Lincoln and Holland Tunnels, about 35 for the Holland Tunnel from 1 to 9, better from the Turnpike. Lincoln had a broken down vehicle, two lanes closed, 10 to 15 minute delays behind that. Traffic is made possible by the 9/11 Memorial Stair Climb. This year marks 25 years since 9/11. Join the National Fallen Firefighters Foundation on Saturday, September 12th at MetLife Stadium for the second annual 9/11 Memorial Stair Climb. Register today at 911climbnj.com. Bob Williams, New Jersey Traffic North.
3: Joel Myra, New Jersey Traffic South. Craziness all over Mercer County this morning. But before I get to that, I don't want to neglect this other accident in South Jersey. 295 is southbound packed from Route 70, exit 34, all the way down through to exit 29, where we have the left lane blocked off. Now, back to 295 in Mercer County. Horrible, and it's affecting the whole county. 295 North is packed from Arena Drive, exit 61, all the way up through to Route 1. Wait, did she say that? Yes, she did. That is all because of this tractor or this dump truck accident that is blocking right lanes and spill as well. There was, everybody just bailed out on Sloan Avenue. That got all affected by the area of the train station. People flocked over to Quaker Bridge Road. So give this plenty of time around Mercer County this morning to get out of this situation. 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Next report in 15 minutes on New Jersey 101.5.
4: Mainly cloudy and humid today. We'll have occasional rain to start, then an afternoon thunderstorm that could produce flash flooding and damaging winds. Quite warm with highs in the upper 80s. Mostly cloudy and humid with a thunderstorm tonight that could still cause flash flooding and damaging winds. Lows only dropping down into the upper 60s to lower 70s. Then for Friday, periods of clouds and sun, a thunderstorm in one or two spots and still humid, highs in the mid 80s. From the Earth Treasures Fine Jewelers Weather Desk, I'm meteorologist Jason Katerina.
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5: 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I am Bill Spadia. I want to thank the Parks Casino for sponsoring New Jersey Chime Time every morning, every hour on the show. Reminder, after the 9:30 news at 9:39. And on, oh, hold on, let me get that. An encore version of the Hate-O-Meter. It's funny, my phone does ring often.
3: I thought I hit something here on the board. Like, what was that?
5: No, that was me.
3: No, that was you. All right.
5: And my apologies, and we should probably talk about this, that I took that call. So I called Lauren, and because she's going to get in touch with some of the folks that have been on the air today. And
3: Lauren's in sales. Lauren's one of her.
5: Right, Lauren is one of our
3: account executives.
5: Top account executives, and she and I, we were talking about, I'm having lunch with Dr. Jody at the Center for Natural Health and Rehabilitation in a couple weeks. Anyway, we're trying to work out the schedule. So for some reason, though, I put, so Lauren, you were on speaker that whole time. crowd of people. And instead of my holding the phone to my ear,
15: I know,
5: I asked you to turn the radio down.
15: Like, can we turn that down? I'm like,
5: yeah, what was that? How demanding was that?
15: You are so demanding.
5: Who the hell am I? Who do I think I am?
15: I looked at
5: Good grief. You looked at me like, what a jerk.
15: I went, okay.
5: I'm like, yeah, could you turn that down?
15: Yeah, I can't.
5: The radio was blaring and I'm trying to.
15: And we're having like conversations off the air because we were trying to figure out something else that's coming up on the show. And so then you're like, can you
5: turn that down? You had Jill, I don't know, she was having a whole crisis with her sports bra and that. And all of a sudden now we're involved in that conversation.
15: Eric was trying to figure out something.
5: New scheduling. There was a lot going on this morning.
15: And then there's you. Can you turn it down?
5: I got to work here. And it's not like I was broadcasting.
15: No.
5: So, but that, and I had asked this to Jill. I'm like, how obnoxious was that with me with the phone? But then I'm thinking, people are annoying when they're on phone calls that everybody else can hear.
15: And that's what you did.
5: And I was just talking about how annoying it is, and then I did it.
15: You annoyed yourself.
5: I annoyed myself. I should be done now. You know, I should just end the broadcast right here. No, I was talking that sometimes you can hear people on the phone in the restrooms here.
15: Yeah, I don't get that. Leave the
5: talking
15: phone
5: loudly
15: out of the bathroom, please.
5: But literally, like, they're single restrooms. It's not like we have one big public restroom.
15: Yes.
5: So people go in, close the door, and you can hear chatter. Like, they're on speakerphone.
15: Yes.
5: What are you doing?
15: I don't know.
5: The phone does not belong. Don't use the phone in the bathroom.
15: No.
5: Take the phone with you. Call anybody.
15: I was the
5: recipient. Have you ever gotten a call from somebody sitting on a toilet?
15: Because
5: I hear it in the public rooms when they're in the stall.
15: I didn't know that until I heard the flushing. I'm like, am I on? Are you in the bathroom? And they're like, yeah. And I'm like, please don't ever do that to me again. Just tell me you'll call me back or something.
5: It feels gross, right? It feels germy.
15: I feel like I'm invading their privacy.
5: I feel like my phone's dirty then. If somebody's...
15: Well, everything
5: feels
15: gross.
5: Dirty. The whole thing is... I don't know why people do that.
15: I don't get it either. I think just people think it's a normal thing and just...
5: Do you tell people when they're on speaker that other people
15: can hear them? It depends where I am.
5: Because I realize I did not tell Lauren she was on speaker.
15: No, you didn't.
5: So what if she's like, just had to listen to Jen. Like, what if she just said, like...
15: Thank God she's a really great friend of mine.
5: Jen tried to call me yesterday and I screened it. Didn't want to hear from her.
15: I will tell somebody they're on speaker if I have somebody in the car with me. Like,
5: always.
15: Just FYI, you're on speaker.
5: Here's the thing. Mm-hmm. I do that too. And I've done that a lot. But sometimes I think that the person I'm saying, hey, by the way, I'm here with Tom or Joe or if Jody, if it's she and I in the car, I wonder if the other person doesn't think, why did you feel the need to tell them I was here? Right. Did you think they were going to say something bad about me? So it could actually go the wrong way.
15: That's true.
5: Like, hold on. Jody's here. So don't say that thing that you were talking about earlier. That's what it sounds like
15: to me.
5: That
15: does, yeah.
5: But I do it anyway because...
15: Well, you know,
5: here's my problem. I every once in a while, people now do that to me. They didn't always. But when there are kids in the car, Jay Black does this all the time. He's like, hey, you're in the car with the kids. Because sometimes I have some...
15: What are you going to say?
5: Every once in a while, there's some choice language in describing certain things.
15: Okay.
5: When it comes to our movie production.
15: I gotcha.
5: And it's not like, it's just, you know, words that you wouldn't want to say in front of a kid or on an FCC.
15: My kid grew up with every language. I'm not that type. I was never that parent like language.
5: Yeah, I don't know. I learned my language from the Marine Corps. So
15: exactly.
5: So the disclaimer is good. Oh, Jill, I was just saying you came in. I was so obnoxious.
15: No.
5: But I took that phone
15: call. How obnoxious were you?
5: I took the phone call from Lauren and I did it. I called her. She didn't call me.
15: Oh, because
5: I'm trying to work out this lunch with
15: lungs.
5: Dr. Jody.
15: You called her and then said to turn it down.
5: Put it
15: on
5: speaker.
15: God. I don't know what you were doing.
5: So you all had to hear.
15: And you were loud.
5: And then asked all of you to be quiet.
15: You did.
5: Was it?
18: The awkward moment is when somebody's on one of those calls, like a loud call, like we just had somebody in the newsroom was the same thing.
5: Yeah.
18: You're kind of just like, what do I do now? Like, you're trying to, like, act like you're not eavesdropping.
5: Let's think for a second.
18: But you are.
5: Now, Rick Rickman's not here today.
15: Rick is off today.
5: He's off today. Aaron It
18: was Eric
5: today.
18: Scott.
15: I mean, let's just out him right now, yeah. Please.
18: And his resting voice, you know how there's resting B face? He's got resting loud voice.
5: He does like have resting voice.
15: Eric doesn't have an indoor voice. Yeah,
5: Eric?
15: He's just got the booming voice.
18: Chris
15: always.
18: Rollins has the same thing. Like their resting
5: Chris
18: voice
5: is loud.
18: Just already loud.
5: But
18: yeah.
5: Chris is loud and friendly. Why don't I just leave that there? All right.
15: No need to explain anymore.
5: Anyway, Penny, you'll be first on the other side. It is 9:18. Let's check in with Bob Williams in your fast travel.

0: 5, Bill Grunden State Parkway getting better. Northbound beyond Union, accident just about cleared by 145. Jersey Turnpike good, north of 7A up toward the airport. Slowdowns on Route 109 in Linden. Still an accident being cleared by Stiles Street. 287 getting better southbound by exit 10, accident cleared there. And still about 30 minutes at the Holland Tunnel from Route 109, better from the Turnpike, Lincoln and George Washington Bridge. About a 15 to 20 minute delay. 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Bob Williams, New Jersey Traffic North.
1: Joel Myra, New Jersey Traffic South. Hey, the accident is cleared up at 295 North at Route 1 in Lawrence Township. Oh, the traffic is still backed up. But you know what? The alternate traffic is even worse. So a lot of people flocked over and went through the Trenton area and took 29. Well, that is all backed up. And Route 1 is easing. North 295 at Route 1 is easing out. So we have a delay that goes from Mercerville up through to Route 1. South 295, there was another accident where a car went off the roadway. So that is slow for about a mile. 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Next report in 15 minutes from the D'Agostino Law Bite Back Traffic Desk. I'm Jill Myra, New Jersey 101.5.
2: 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Here's your instant weather.
3: Mainly cloudy and humid today with some occasional rain to start. We'll have an afternoon thunderstorm as well that could cause flash flooding and damaging winds. Quite warm with highs in the upper 80s. Mostly cloudy, humid tonight, still with a thunderstorm that could still produce flash flooding and damaging winds. Lows in the upper 60s to lower 70s. We'll have a mix of clouds and sun for our Friday. A thunderstorm in one or two spots and still humid, highs in the mid 80s. Saturday, heading into the holiday weekend, a nice comfortable start. Sunny to partly cloudy, less humid, the high near 80. Partly sunny, very pleasant for Sunday with highs in the upper 70s. And Labor Day Monday, looking gorgeous, mostly sunny, highs in the upper 70s to near 80 degrees. From the Earth Treasures Fine Jewelers Weather Desk, I'm meteorologist Jason Caterina.
2: Morristown is 70 degrees, Lakewood 72, and in Flemington, 70 comfortable degrees. Best traffic instant weather every 15 minutes on New Jersey 101.5.
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14: It's 9:25 on New Jersey 101.5. Good morning. I am Bill Spadia. In the vein of I don't always know when the mic is on. You know what the thing is?
1: In the vein of is nothing sacred? Is nothing sacred?
14: I outed Jill's bra malfunction.
15: You outed everybody.
14: Well, here's
15: what
14: happened. Yeah. She comes in. I'm on the air. Maybe I was on the call. I don't remember. And you had a whole conversation kind of with yourself.
15: She did.
14: About the pasties are moving. And
15: you were on the phone. So you're talking, but you're also listening.
14: Yes.
15: And then you brought it up later on.
14: But we were on the air. So anyway, Jill, I'm sure other women have had this situation.
1: Yeah, this is a phenomenon now.
14: So this is actually a PSA.
15: Phenomenon.
1: To be fair to you, I did bring it up. So I'm the one who outed
14: fair
1: my
14: point.
1: Own bra. But with the sports bras now, sports bras used to be just one big padded event,
14: okay.
1: Right? So now they're just getting cheap with it, and your bathing suits as well. Now what they're doing is they're putting, I call them pasties. They're just these circles.
14: Okay.
1: There's these pads.
15: I don't like those.
1: They're two circles and they're pads.
14: Aren't they sewn in?
1: They're sewn in, but there's a little opening on the side.
15: So her slid out.
14: Oh, so they what are happens sewn, was, it's like a is, pad inside?
1: Yeah,
14: it's like,
1: and they move around. So what happens is when you wash your sports bra,
14: they move.
1: In the wash, the two little round pads,
15: those little pads, yeah,
1: make friends with each other.
14: Oh, that's what you were calling the pasties.
1: Yes, and they end up on one side.
15: There's like a little pocket in the bra and the little.
14: I understand.
15: Yeah, you got it. I got it.
14: I am following along.
1: This morning, I was rushing to get to work. I was like, "Oh man, both pasties are on one side." So.
14: So you had like double pasty on one side.
15: You were
14: lopsided.
1: I was DDCC.
14: And then unprotected on the other side.
15: Correct.
14: I got it.
1: So I scooted one over quickly, and I didn't realize until I was mid through my shift, I was like, when the one I scooted over was all bent and mangled. So I was like, good thing nobody, I had a jacket on it, but I didn't realize.
15: You couldn't see it through the shirt. So
1: it just looked like, you know.
15: You
14: know what? This is filed under the category of be careful what you ask for because all of a sudden we're way off the rails. But I think women understand.
1: Well, yeah,
15: 100%.
14: And have dealt with this.
1: And I think women are agreeing with me because with.

0: Love Kurt's Flowers. What a great small business in Jersey. Fantastic. Great owners, nice people. Yes. I think we did an event there. I don't know, maybe it was last year.
1: Now, are you going to that event in Carteret? I heard you're going to be there.
0: Are you going to go, Penny? Yes.
1: I'm going to try to go because I want to bring you a couple desserts.
0: I would love it. It is October 24th. At the Carteret Performing Arts Center. We can't wait. Steve Trevelise put together a great show. I'm hosting the show, and we are going to do a meet and greet prior to the show. So we'll have details on that. I'm going to announce that probably not until mid-September, just because it's so far away. But I love that you know about it. Fantastic.
1: I was born in Jersey City, one of seven kids.
0: Mm-hmm.
1: My parents were very strict. I was engaged. I didn't go to mass on Sunday. They said, call Tony. You can't see him. In those days, the kids listened to the parents, you know?
0: It was a better world when families were empowered and mom and dad had authority.
1: Yeah.
0: And with of course, you know, now the kids, we got them raising them themselves, or the public schools are raising them and getting them all confused. And it's awful. Well, Penny, listen, I have to jump for news. You are always a pleasure to talk to. You're welcome to call back anytime. I will have details within a couple weeks of everything going on in Carteret. We'd love to have you there as our guest.
1: Okay, and you're going to get two desserts for you and your wife.
0: You're the best. I will tell Jody you said hi. Thanks, Penny. Have a great rest of your day. All right, guys, it's 9:30. Coming up after the news and the word from some of our sponsors, that's it, an encore version of the Hate-O-Meter from yesterday. It's definitely in our top three. All right, 1-800-283-101.5 is the number. 9:30 is the time. Eric Scott with the news right now.
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3: 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News, business, sports, traffic, and weather. I'm Eric Scott. Here's everything you need to know right now on New Jersey 101.5. Governor Mikey Sherrill and 17 state employee unions have agreed to freeze worker health contribution increases for 2027. It provides immediate relief while a new working group looks for ways to rein in the soaring cost of the state health benefits program. New Jersey collected more money than it expected. Senate Republican leader Anthony Bucco says you should get it back. He's proposing a new fund to turn unexpected state revenue into one-time tax credits or rebate checks. A disturbing mystery in Woodbridge after police found five dead dogs inside a home. The woman who lived there is missing. Casey DiGirolamo has not been seen since August 24th and now faces five animal cruelty charges as police search for her. The Pennsylvania police officer charged with voluntary manslaughter in the shooting death of New Jersey college student Bubba Fisher has retired. Corporal Sean Farrell filed his papers a day after his arrest. His attorney simply said, "It is time." Now the New Jersey 101.5 Business Report. Child care costs are straining families. An analysis by the AP found hundreds of thousands of kids who qualify for federal child care subsidies, but they're sitting on wait lists. And while they wait, families face tough choices. Some parents sideline from work or education in order to provide child care. We'll get an update on traffic and weather, but first, here's your New Jersey 101.5 Sports Report.
4: Your sports report is brought to you by Earth Treasures Fine Jewelers. The Yankees scored five runs in the 10th inning last night to take the series over the Angels. Outfielder Cody Bellinger says this time of year, every win is critical.
5: However many games are left, right? So we understand that and last month of the season. And, you know, we got to wake up every day and win, you know, obviously every game if possible, but as many as we can.
4: The Mets beat Tampa Bay 10-4. Rookie Nick Morabito hit a three-run double for his first Major League hit. The Phillies dropped the final game of their series versus Arizona 1-0. They start a key four-game series in Philadelphia against the Braves Friday night. And Rutgers football kicks off their season tonight in Piscataway against UMass. Kickoff is at 6 p.m. I'm Kyle Forsini with your New Jersey 101.5 Sports Report, brought to you by Earth Treasures Fine Jewelers in Eatontown, proud partner of the New York Giants.
3: All right, now let's keep you moving on the morning commute. Here is New Jersey fast traffic.
6: On 287 southbound, Morris County, broken out vehicle. Center lane by exit 40, Parsippany Road. That'll back you up off of Route 80 east and west. 280 westbound, broken out car on the shoulder by the Garden State Parkway at exit 12. There's a crash on the Garden State Parkway northbound still up by the Bergen Toll Plaza. Hudson River crossings, 10 to 15 minutes. George Washington Bridge, upper and lower. Lincoln 10, Holland Tunnel still about 30 plus from 1 to 9. Better from the Turnpike. Bob Williams, New Jersey Traffic North.
7: Joel Myra, New Jersey, traffic south and 295 is

0: Easing out northbound approaching Route 1 in Lawrence from an earlier accident. They got it cleared up. That was the nastiest situation here with the backup and the dump truck, but it's all clear. Now, Route 1 north is still heavy in Trenton. At Olden Avenue, we have an accident being worked on. And we also have some slow in South Jersey right now, just in both directions at 130 at Collingswood, right around some road work. And New Jersey fast traffic is made possible by Staples. The most wonderful time of the year is here at Staples. They have back-to-school supplies as low as 25 cents, up to 40% off selected tech, and more at staples.com/back-to-school. Staples, that was easy. Next report in 15 minutes on New Jersey 101.5.
1: And here's weather now on New Jersey 101.5.
2: Today it will be humid with some rain and a thunderstorm in spots, high 87. Tonight, mostly cloudy and humid with a thunderstorm, low 71. And tomorrow, periods of sun with a thunderstorm in one or two spots, humid, high 84.
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0: that time of the week. We are here Wednesday at 8:40, and producer Thomas, you and Eric Scott have kind of outdone yourself on today's hate-o-meter.
1: We were just talking off air. This might be a top five hate-o-meter of all time.
0: Eric, what do you think? Top five? Could be
2: top three.
0: There's
2: a couple good ones in there.
0: Yeah. I mean, it was, I would say that this week's hate is powerful hate.
1: Yes, and to get it out of the way right now, it is all the same context.
0: All right.
2: Oh, okay.
0: Yeah, I was talking about the postpartum psychosis defense.
1: Yes.
0: In the Lindsay Clancy case, and saying that we need to take a hard look at Big Pharma, and I wanted to know why these antipsychotic drugs were being prescribed over, essentially a Teams meeting with telehealth.
1: Yes.
0: And I raised questions, and I said, I think that given the evidence that I saw, having her not guilty by reason of insanity to me made a lot of sense. Well, that did not go over well. And what's interesting, Eric, is it was mainly the Trump MAGA right wing crowd.
2: Yes, I noticed that.
0: Did you notice that?
2: Like, yep.
0: Conservatives for some reason want to hang this mother. And I think a lot of it is that they apologize for they're caught up in the whole warp speed thing, so they're gun shy to go after Big Pharma. And what's funny is, I wasn't even doing that. I was raising the question that I think this is a valid avenue to explore. So anyway, in that, it just mad
1: a
0: blew
1: little
0: up.
1: Trivia, Bill. Do you know, on that post you have on X, do you know how many comments are on it now?
0: No, I haven't seen it in a week.
1: Last time I checked, it is over 215.
0: Comments.
1: Yes,
0: that's a lot.
1: Just comments.
0: How many views on the?
1: That I'm not sure. All right, I'll check.
0: Yeah, let's check it out and let me know. All right, so let's jump into it. So you've got your context now. I say we start with number one.
1: Yes, this first one is NJMAGA88 on X.
3: You really are trash.
0: I mean, succinct. Not quite ringtone.
2: No,
0: but. Direct and tight.
2: I suspect that there was somebody that disliked you even before and now figured you just went that much farther. That's the sense I got from that.
0: Interesting. I would agree. I would, yes, like I thought I hated the guy.
2: But now
0: it's confirmed.
1: You really are.
0: Yeah. Like I thought he was trash, but now I know it.
1: I have confirmation.
0: Yeah, I like that. And I like the use of the F word ahead of the word trash.
2: Yeah.
0: Because it's like there's a strong emphasis that trash in and of itself is almost not powerful enough. Because trash could be anything. It could be like a leftover coffee cup.
2: Right.
0: And that's not that dramatic. But effing trash is like, boom. That's like the piles left behind.
1: Yeah, that's like a landfill.
0: When the sanitation department's on strike in New York City.
2: That's like a trash panda smorgasbord.
0: Yeah, right where it smells and it's rotten. And yeah, that's pretty good. I would say I'm going 3.5 out of 5 on that one.
1: I would go around that. Yeah.
0: Think so?
2: Yeah, right. I think that's fair.
0: All right, let's move on.
1: The second one here is from Veronica Rom on X.
0: Veronica Rom?
1: Yes.
0: Okay.
3: Shut the f*** up, Bill. You haven't had a good take on anything. Ever. Loser.
0: Wow. Well, that one, I mean, what saved it was loser at the end. Right? Like, that was like, boom, you loser. Because the, the F up, shut the F up, that's... I got a letter in the mail yesterday.
2: Yeah.
0: Did you see that? The Christmas card?
2: Yeah, that was nice.
0: That was nice. It was the first Christmas card of the year. It was really nice. Just, shut up, Spadia.
2: Right?
0: Oh, it was beautiful. It had a nativity scene. That's got to be a record. A nativity scene Christmas card was hate mail.
2: Yeah.
0: I mean, you can't make this up.
2: Silent night, that's you.
0: So that's me. So the first part would not even rate. But I like that she's, so again, there's a history of hate.
1: Yeah, that's my favorite part of this comment. You have not had a good take on anything ever.
0: Ever. So,
1: ever.
2: But clearly she's listening.
4: Yeah.
0: Yeah.
2: She is a regular listener. Yeah. I don't know if I'd say loyal, but regular.
0: Regular, yeah. but the punctuation of the word loser.
1: Yeah.
0: I'm going to say 3. That saves it for me at a 2.5. I think that's a 3, though.
2: Okay.
0: Solid 3.
1: Well, when you really think about it, it gets funnier because you have not had a good take on anything. in your entire life, Bill Spady has never had good taste in anything.
0: Nothing.
1: You know, the pizza shops you go to, the restaurants you go to, the alcohol you buy. It's all horrible.
0: All bad. The food I make.
1: Yeah.
0: The company I keep.
1: Yes.
0: The jobs I've had.
1: Ridiculously bad.
0: Yeah, all bad.
1: Mm-hmm.
0: Yeah, that's good. Because ever is the power word there.
1: Yes.
0: But then the punctuation of loser just wraps it up. All right, let's do the next one.
1: This third one here is from Happy Horse Girl on X.
0: Happy Horse Girl.
2: Oh, all right.
0: All right.
3: Did your wife make you post this, little man?
0: Wow. Wait, let's hear that one more time.
3: Did your wife make you post this, little man?
0: I think you've got the sarcastic, nasty tone down right.
2: It just came dripping out of that.
0: Right?
2: She clearly was.
0: So this was a question as to whether my better half had me post that question about the Lindsay Clancy case. But the best part of this, I think, is being called a little man.
1: You the little man.
0: I'm the little man. I'm the little man?
1: You the little man.
0: Reminds me of something.
1: Yes.
4: You, Jordan, you got this way all on your own.
5: Did I?
4: Good for you, little man.
5: Little man.
4: Good for you.
5: Me the little man.
4: And let me tell you something. No, let me tell you something else.
0: That, I mean, it's not often that you can bring in the Wolf of Wall Street into your conversation.
6: Right?
0: That was Jordan on the boat with the FBI agents.
1: Yes. Yep.
0: Let's just hear that one more time.
4: Thank you, Jordan. You got this way all on your own.
5: Did I?
4: Good for you, little man.
5: Little man.
4: Good for you.
5: Me, the little man.
4: And let me tell you something. No, let me tell you something else.
0: Pretty good. And you didn't have to bleep it out. I noticed you cut it because there was some of it was a little rough.
1: Yes.
0: And it's hard to bleep a clip.
1: In this situation, though, Happy Horse Girl is the FBI agent. You are Jordan Belfort.
0: Yes. I'm Jordan Belfort.
1: Happy, Happy Horse Girl is interrogating you.
0: So I'm the little man.
1: Yes. You're the little
0: man. And she, it was a wider point because she invoked, she's like, you know, did your wife do it, implying that I just do whatever my wife says. Like there's a lot of implications here.
2: Well, I mean, to be fair, you do because you're smart that way. And
0: well,
2: so do I.
0: Because my wife is smarter than me and more capable.
2: Right.
0: And that's, I take direction well. I can be coached.
2: Oh, really?
0: Well, all right. All right, let me not go too far. All right, let's go to number four.
1: This fourth one here is from Gabriel Rathweg on X.
3: This is an example of a pure simp enabler. He's a weak garbage man.
0: Do they mean me?
2: I think so.
1: Yes.
0: Is that clear?
2: Yeah.
0: Because I find this very interesting. Number one, I'm trash.
1: Now you're a garbage.
0: Now
1: I'm taking out the trash,
0: baby. I mean, this could almost be a compliment, except the weakness. But a garbage man, I feel like there might be some misplaced punctuation here.
1: Possible.
0: Like garbage.
2: I don't think there was
0: man.
2: Any...
0: Or am I a garbage man?
2: Yeah.
0: You're like, garbage, is garbage, comma, man?
2: You know, that's
0: hey,
2: a good,
0: man, you're garbage.
2: Punctuation matters.
0: Right? So we're going to table this one until we get clarification.
1: Yeah, I agree.
0: All right, let's go to the next one.
1: This last one here, and buckle up for this one, is Bob underscore Mac17 on X.
0: All right.
3: F*** you, Spadia. You're a useless, feckless coward and a fraud, dip loser.
0: I mean,
6: wow,
0: that just wraps it up so nicely.
1: Walk off home run.
0: That's a walk off.
2: Well,
0: just one more quick time before we close this out.
3: F*** you, Spadia. You're a useless, feckless coward and a fraud, dip loser.
0: I think what's powerful here is the explanation in the middle, and we're starting to get this. It's almost like haiku of hate.
2: Haiku of hate.
0: Because,
2: I like it.
0: Right?
2: I sense a book coming up.
0: Yes, because you've got the punch in the beginning, you've got a statement in the middle. And then you got the punctuation at the end.
2: I just like the use of the word feckless.
0: Feckless
2: I don't
0: is fantastic.
2: Think that's used nearly enough.
0: I'm going 4 out of 5 on that one.
1: 4.5.
0: Yeah, yeah. All right. And that wraps up another Hate-O-Meter brought to you by Jersey Jobs. If you hate your job as much as some of these people hate me, go to jerseyhired.com.

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1: Bill, have a great day. Drive carefully, everybody. 287, much better south at exit 40 at Parsippany. A broken down car cleared. Earlier accident cleared by exit 10 at Franklin. Route 21 south, an accident cleared by Clay Street coming into Newark. Garden State Parkway looking good. Earlier accident up by the Bergen tolls now cleared. Hudson River crossings 10 to 15 minutes at the GW Bridge. Lincoln and Holland tunnels. Holland still about a 30-minute delay from 1 and 9. Bob Williams, New Jersey traffic north.
2: Jill Myra, New Jersey traffic south. The backups at 295 have eased out, approaching Route 1 in Lawrence Township. Earlier, dump truck accident cleared up. Now, we have an issue in Mercer County, though. Route 1 north packed from 129 and Route 33 on Market Street all the way up through to Perry Street, where we have a crash being worked on. And traffic is also nasty in Pennsauken's 130 southbound area by the Betsy Ross Bridge. Yeah, remember that area. The 130 southbound exit ramp to westbound Route 90 to the Betsy Ross Bridge is closed off for repairs. 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Next report, 15 minutes from the D'Agostino Law Bite Back Traffic Desk. I'm Jill Myra, New Jersey 101.5.
0: Here is your instant weather.
3: There'll be some areas of fog to start today. Otherwise, rather cloudy and humid with a shower in the area. Highs will be in the mid-70s today. Mostly cloudy and humid with a thunderstorm or two tonight. Then partly cloudy along the southern coast. The low only down near 70. For Thursday, a sun and cloud mix with a thunderstorm around that could cause flash flooding and damaging winds. It'll be humid with highs in the mid-80s. Then as we make our way into Friday, a mix of clouds and sun with a thundershower in spots. Still humid with highs again in the mid-80s. Heading into the holiday weekend on Saturday, less humid with more sun than clouds. A comfortable start, the high near 80. Sunday, partly to mostly sunny. Another very pleasant day with highs in the upper 70s. From the Earth Treasures Fine Jewelers Weather Desk, I'm meteorologist Jason Caterina.
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4: 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Real quick, shame on Governor Mikey Sherrill blaming President Trump for trying to protect the integrity of our elections. It's getting ridiculous now. And she's now talking about elections being stolen? Are you kidding me? Governor, enough excuses, enough of the political theater. Do your job. End New Jersey's sanctuary state, period. You got to stop protecting criminal aliens from federal law enforcement. It's ridiculous. And you know what? I think it's time Democrats in New Jersey work across the aisle to secure our elections. You know why? It's not a partisan issue. All right. Also, check out the website, nj1015.com/Bill Spadia. Couple of articles you need to read. First, our small business spotlight. And there's an article about some of the picks for healthy snack options. No seed oils, no chemicals. Now, remind you, this is not an endorsement. I haven't tried the products yet, but caller Matt earlier in the show was super passionate, so I thought I would pass it along to you. All right, guys, have a great rest of your day. Tomorrow's Friday. See you at 6.

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2: It's 73 degrees at 10 o'clock. I'm Jen Ursulo. A break for thousands of state workers, Governor Mike Sherrill, and 17 state employee unions have agreed to waive increases in worker health benefit contributions for 2027. The deal creates a working group to tackle the financially troubled state health benefits program, which covers about 690,000 people. State workers won't pay higher contribution rates next year, but the long-term question is how New Jersey reins in rising health costs without simply shifting the bill to workers or taxpayers. Human remains found in Middle Township earlier this year have been identified as a New Jersey man who has been missing for more than 2 years.
3: Lower Township man Benjamin Beeson was reported missing in May 2024. A shoe and a hat found behind a local Home Depot were the only signs of the 42-year-old father until this spring, when a skull and other skeletal remains were found in the woods nearby. Cape May County prosecutors confirm the remains have been identified as Beeson. His cause of death remains under investigation. Rick Rickman, New Jersey, 101.5 News.
2: The Pennsylvania cop accused of killing a New Jersey college student is retiring one day after being charged with voluntary manslaughter. Upper Pottsgrove Police Corporal Sean Farrell charged in the shooting death of 22-year-old Glenwood Fisher, who was about to attend St. Elizabeth University in Morris County. Prosecutors say Fisher mistakenly went to the wrong house after a night out with friends. He was unarmed, had his hands up, and was 17 to 20 feet from Farrell when the officer shot him twice in the chest. The news made possible by the 9/11 Memorial Stair Climb. This year marks 25 years since 9/11. 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For 46 years, music lovers have been flocking to the Princeton Record Exchange. Store owner John Lambert says he's thrilled to be seeing three generations of shoppers at times.
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2: Lambert says while vinyl continues to have a devoted following, there are indeed younger customers seeking out CDs these days, partly due to the excellent bargains they can find. The complete New Jersey 101.5 forecast is coming up. Now here's New Jersey Fast Traffic.
5: Heavy traffic in Mercer County, Route 1 northbound by Perry Street. That's an accident. Traffic is backed up at least from Route 33 and Market Street. Much better on 295. Much earlier accident cleared just before 9 this morning. And we're looking okay up and down the Garden State Parkway. Accident just about cleared by the Bergen Toll Plaza. 25 to 30 minutes leaving New Jersey at the Holland Tunnel. Better at the Lincoln or George Washington Bridge. I'm Bob Williams. Next report in 15 minutes on New Jersey 101.5.
6: New Jersey 101.5 instant weather, mainly cloudy and humid today with an afternoon thunderstorm that could produce flash flooding and damaging winds, highs in the upper 80s. Mostly cloudy, humid, a thunderstorm tonight may still cause flash flooding and damaging winds, otherwise lows dropping down into the upper 60s to lower 70s. For Friday, periods of clouds and sun, a thunderstorm in one or two spots, still humid, highs in the mid 80s. Then as we head into the holiday weekend, sunny to partly cloudy and less humid Saturday, a nice comfortable start to the holiday weekend with a high of 80. Partly sunny, pleasant Sunday, highs in the upper 70s. And Labor Day Monday looking great, mostly sunny, highs in the upper 70s to near 80 degrees to round out the holiday weekend. I'm meteorologist Jason Caterina.
2: 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Right now, Atlantic City, 74 degrees. It's 76 in Cherry Hill. Rahway, 76. 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
1: You know, selling your home in New Jersey is more than putting a sign in your yard and lighting a candle. 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
4: New Jersey Chime Time, 10:08, Dennis and Judy Show. I'm Dennis Malloy.
5: So today's the big day for Judy, right?
4: Yes, they're inducing her this morning.
5: She's being inducted into the Hall of Fame.
4: No, she's not pregnant. No. They're not inducing.
5: But she'll be here tomorrow.
4: She's in a nice vacation. Yeah, she'll be here tomorrow. And now, unfortunately, I will not. Leaving tomorrow for to visit my cousin in Italy. Very excited about it.
5: It's more than Italy. It's the Alps, too. I'm blown away by that.
4: Yeah, and we're going to spend a couple days in Wengen, Switzerland.
5: Cool.
4: Which, when I told my cousin, I said, Anna, we're going to go to, Marissa wants to go to Switzerland for a couple of days. What town? I said, because she's 15 minutes from St. Moritz.
5: Yeah.
4: From the border. And I said, Wengen. She said, oh, why do you want to go there? I said, well, it's like the most beautiful village in Switzerland.
5: Yeah. Why the reaction, though?
6: Oh.
4: She said, are you going to rent a car? I was like, well, maybe. She said, 4.5 hours of hairpin turn.
5: Okay.
4: I was like, okay, how about a train? She says, 3 trains.
5: Oh.
4: Okay.
5: You got a parachute in.
4: So we found it. I said, can you drive me to Lugano, which is a town in Switzerland. It's a Swiss town, but it's called Lugano. And they're 1.5 hours from Lugano. And we'll spend the day in Lugano with her and her boyfriend. And then stay overnight in Airbnb and leave for Wengen in the morning. And it's only like a 3-hour train ride from there.
5: Okay.
4: So, yeah, it's a lot of... A lot of travel. So I'm a little anxious.
5: Are you?
4: A little anxious. A little bit. Because now my daughter's like, do we need to buy tickets now? So I'm communicating on WhatsApp. By the way, if you have a European or international friend of any kind, WhatsApp is the... Kyle, do you know this?
7: Yeah.
5: WhatsApp?
7: Yeah, that's what I use when I'm over there.
4: Why are you chuckling over there?
7: I was just laughing at the Marissa impression.
8: Do we need to buy tickets now?
4: Ask her if we need tickets. So I'm communicating on WhatsApp with my cousin.
5: I have no idea what WhatsApp is. I mean, I'm pretty digitally. There's emotional intelligence.
4: Yeah.
5: I'm not. I'm somewhat digitally intelligent, but I don't know what you use WhatsApp for.
4: Okay, WhatsApp. It's free. You don't need Wi-Fi. You can text and a video call. Yeah. It's free basically, and it's an app. You just download it on your phone, and you can communicate. It's like another phone. It's like a phone inside your phone.
5: You can do that on Instagram. Can't okay? you? Why can't yeah. you do that just on Instagram?
4: Am I doing a good job?
5: There's too many apps.
7: You need to have Wi-Fi in order to do it.
5: Flash.
7: I did notice that, yeah. No, it's exactly what you said. Basically, you can use WhatsApp while you're over there if you're not on Wi-Fi or whatnot, and okay. you can call or whoever. When I was in Greece, I was using it all the time to communicate with people who were going to pick me up and all that kind of stuff, because that's what they use.
5: Okay.
4: If you have an international friend or a European friend, they're on
7: that's
4: WhatsApp.
7: What they do.
4: That's what they do.
5: I learned something.
4: And I was reluctant. Like, I don't need another thing, but that's what you do. Anyway, to the subject at hand, EJ, you, I'm going to weave this all together. You put a little proposal this morning for a topic of affordability. Is it getting too unaffordable here in New Jersey with electric bills, utility bills going up, and property taxes going up again?
5: And the governor's answer to that is, oh, you should spend $1,500 on solar panels. Okay, fine. I have $1,500 laying around for solar panels.
4: Okay, first of all, she is a world-class moron.
5: Okay.
4: Thank you for serving our country. I don't know what you flew a helicopter. Or hopefully somebody else was steering it. She's a moron. And for those of you who voted for this moron because you hate the orange guy, look in the mirror. Grow up. I never liked Trump. From the time he appeared on Oprah 30, 40 years ago, arrogant, egotistical, egomaniac, immature, 80 years old, the most immature human being on the planet.
5: Yeah.
4: Do his policies work for the United States of America and make sense? Yes, so that's why I voted for him 3 times. Is he somewhat caustic and irritating? Yes! But if you're not an 11-year-old girl running for student council in school, you realize this and vote your mind and not your timid little heart. I'm gonna blow up today.
5: I can tell. You're right there on the edge.
4: So this idiot governor doesn't want local police to cooperate with ICE. And then we had the reason on my head's exploding. We had a 9-month-old kid killed this week because of an illegal alien driving in a parking lot. Now listen, regular citizens do this nonsense too, but why can't we take this person who's here illegally and now has done something horrible and get them out of the country? As I said, weaving this all together, whether it's the affordability or the fact that we will never get this ship right as far as our politics and our policies in this state. Never. Never, ever, ever. The only reason this moron, idiot governor doesn't want these people thrown out or are here illegally is because she wants votes. They're voters. They're giving stuff away to these people. Of course they're going to vote Democrat for the rest of their lives and then generations to come.
5: Yes.
4: So this has nothing to do with compassion for Umberto, who's working in the kitchen at some Italian restaurant. This is all about power and votes.
5: I guess Christie was sort of like the eye of the hurricane here. I mean, that was just a temporary respite, right?
4: Yeah.
5: It was a pretty big eye, but, you know.
4: Very big eye. So, and he became a superstar and almost ran for president. But then he eventually did, but it was too late.
5: But you think he's the last Republican governor of New Jersey?
4: Yep. And the legislature will never change. A bunch of jackals in there, who self-serving morons and idiots and locusts who are just raping this state. So, for that reason, are you moving out? Or is it affordability? Or is it because your kids couldn't, you know, stake a claim here and have moved out? Are you moving out of New Jersey? 1-800-283-1015.
5: I'm concerned after that rant, Dennis. You may not come back from the Alps.
4: I tell you, if I thought about filing for dual citizenship because I'm eligible. Both sets of my grandparents came from there. But no, I love it here. I love the state. It's just that the politics are ridiculous. And if you know somebody who's here illegally, which I do, I know several people. But one guy that I know got picked up about 2 months ago. And everybody's the whole circle of people who know him are very concerned.
5: Mm-hmm.
4: And why did he get picked up? He's a journeyman, carpenter, construction guy who does jobs locally. Well, why did they pick him up?
5: Yeah.
4: Turns out he had a warrant from Texas from 20 years ago.
5: Right.
4: So now they're going through all the paperwork and all. So he quietly worked here for 20 years, got married, had a couple of kids. Everybody's law-abiding and all that. But he had a warrant, so he showed up on the radar. Well, the guy, you know, who employs him the most wrote a letter saying this guy's upstanding, 2 kids, kids in college, this guy's nose is clean, never. And had a bunch of us write letters saying, good guy.
5: Right.
4: They let him go. He's filing for a green card, and he will be here as an alien non-citizen for as long as he wants.
5: Right.
4: As long as he stays out of trouble.
5: But the reason he was picked up is that there was a warrant out there, right?
4: Correct.
5: So they're not, I said to you before we went on the air, they're not going up and down suburbia streets just plucking landscapers, thinking that there's a warrant, right? There's warrants on these people, and there's a system.
4: And once the warrant was deemed that it's not a dangerous man and not a serious warrant that he just skipped town in Texas 25 years ago.
5: Right.
4: They're like, all right, but who is this guy? A bunch of Americans came forward and said, he's a good guy. He works for me. He's my friend. His kids go to school with my kids. And he's out.
5: Right.
4: Filing now for the legal status of resident alien with a green card.
5: Yeah.
4: So the governor who wants to block ICE from doing their job and making it more dangerous and pandering to the idiots who go, oh, yeah, those poor dishwashers. It's a crime. What she's doing is a crime. And this kid now, 9-month-old kid, dead.
5: Mm.
4: And his mother is injured and his 5-year-old sister following the crash of this illegal moron who couldn't figure out the gas from the brake.
5: That was in Jackson, right?
4: Yeah. Well, maybe they don't have a brake and a gas on a donkey, and that's where you belong on a donkey, somewhere where you came from. Hey, my grandmother rode a donkey and was very fond of her donkey, and it took them 2 days to go to the beach in Calabria. So I have nothing against people who ride donkeys.
5: Or donkeys.
4: Or... all right, so the question is, are you leaving New Jersey, or is it getting to the point where you've had it, whether it's the politics, which

0: again. Don't ever wait. You know, Bill's, is Bill still digging in? God bless his, heart.
1: I'm sure he is.
0: I'm digging in. you like those sand crabs down at the beach? You're digging in right to this, beneath the sea. Yeah, there's no digging in. You either put up with the bull at bull S and don't pay attention to it, or you got to leave.
1: Pay the price. That's it.
0: And then with the exit tax that they put on your house.
1: Oh, now yous can't leave.
0: Now yous can't leave. All right, but there's ways around that. All right, 1-800-283-1015 is the phone number. Yeah, all right. Are you planning to leave?
1: Are you okay?
0: I'm okay, yeah. All right. Somebody on the app chat said, there you go again, talking about the same stuff. Well, the same stuff bubbles up and smacks people in the face. Well, so once in a while, we got
1: to
0: bring it up.
1: I was saying to you yesterday, these things are the building blocks of this radio station. We've been around 36 years. We bring these things up all the time. We haven't made a hell of a lot of difference. But, you know, at least it gives you a place to vent and get your thoughts out. And that's what we're here for.
0: Correct. And what was different from 25, 35 years ago, most of the people who were venting and complaining and realizing the walls are closing in have left.
1: Yeah.
0: And that's why we'll never win another.
1: I tell you, there is a faction of people, though, that I'm starting to see a little bit of a trend of people fighting back a little bit. We just saw signs of that in Hillsboro, where all these 500 people showed up in a day's notice to fight the crazy taxes over there. I mean, there are some things going on where people are fighting back.
0: Yeah, maybe a younger generation is discovering, that's what my dad or my granddad were ranting about in the rocking chair when I was a kid.
1: Yes.
0: Flip said, I miss you, Dennis. Okay, so, all right. 1-800-283-1015. Are you planning to leave New Jersey, even though we'd love it so much? Time now at 10:18 for fast traffic.
2: Good morning, Dennis and EJ. Good morning, drivers. Looks like delays on the Garden State Parkway south of Clark. That could be construction work or a possible accident there. And a couple of minutes ago, southbound by exit 135. Route 38 at Moorestown. That's crash westbound side by Mount Laurel Road. Route 130 southbound, the ramp at Route 90 for the Betsy Ross Bridge. That's closed until 2 o'clock for construction work. And the Hudson River Crossing, still about 20 at the Holland Tunnel, Lincoln and George Washington Bridge are better. 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Next report in 15 minutes from the All-American Auto Group Traffic Desk on New Jersey 101.5.
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4: New Jersey 101.5 instant weather. Mainly cloudy, quite warm and humid today with a thunderstorm this afternoon. Could produce flash flooding and damaging winds. Highs will be in the upper 80s. Mostly cloudy, humid, a thunderstorm tonight, too, that could still cause flash flooding and damaging winds. Lows only drop down into the upper 60s to lower 70s. Friday, clouds and sun, a thunderstorm in one or two spots. Humid and warm with highs in the middle 80s. Sunny to partly cloudy, less humid Saturday with a high near 80. I'm meteorologist Jason Caterina.
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0: 1025 Dennis and Judy show. We're talking about if you're planning to leave New Jersey because the affordability situation is bad. And we've talked to people who moved to the Carolinas or Florida and go, yeah, one thing or another is going to get you. I'm moving back because I miss my family and the pizza and blah, blah, blah. And
1: it's always the food and family. That's it, right?
0: Yeah. And, that they're going to get you, they'll tax your car, whatever. If it's not property taxes, right, it's something else in another state. You're never going to, the grass isn't greener. But a couple of people from the app chat, Alex said, there we go again, talking about the same stuff without offering solutions. I have offered solutions over the years. He said the immigration system is broken. I agree. And I've offered solutions over the years to make it so easy to fix it and get the criminals out. So Alex said, maybe you haven't been a long-term listener or you just like to hear yourself
1: a type.
0: A couple of people say, yeah, I missed you, Dennis. There goes the rant, and love that. Anyway, what do you feel about leaving the state? And is it the affordability or is it the politics? 1-800-283-1015. Pete's in Ewing. Hello, Pete.
13: Hey, Dennis. Hey, Dennis. How you been?
0: Good. How are you?
13: I'm horrible.
1: Oh, no.
13: I'm very horrible. Today's really? A bad day for me.
0: I'm sorry.
13: I can't afford to live in Jersey anymore. Plus, I don't want to anymore. My family's made it clear. They pushed me away. I'm living in my car. Can't get housing like all these other people who get all, take advantage of the system to the point where it's choking it. And me, I've been disabled since I was 15. I get $900 a month from Social Security, and I get too much money to get assistance for assisted living, like free housing like all these people do. Like, so I'm living in my car for the past 3 months now. Today is my birthday, and no one has wished me a happy birthday. So that's how much I mean to my family. I'm ready to get out of here. I just need to find a way.
0: All right. Well, happy birthday, Pete, number one.
13: Yes,
0: number
13: thank
0: two.
13: You, man. It was a birthday gift talking to you, dude. I felt bad I didn't get the call to say goodbye when you originally signed off.
0: Well,
13: listen, you're a good dude.
0: Thank you, and I wish you the best. I really, I'll say a prayer for you today. I hope things turn around for you and your family and your life, and best of luck to you, Pete. That's all I can say.
13: Yeah. Thanks, pal.
1: Happy birthday, Pete.
0: Yeah.
13: Thanks.
0: Well, it's tough. And whenever you think, you're having a bad day, Judy's mom used to say, you put your troubles in a bucket with everybody else around you.
1: Yeah.
0: And you listen to what they're dealing with, you'll pull your troubles back out of the bucket.
1: Sometimes I think about, we're sitting here in this windowless room or whatever, and you know, the places our voice is going, where people hear the station and all the different, I know you guys kind of hit on that with where

0: Yeah, so I think your only hope is people that are moving from New York into Jersey. Most people I know that move out of Staten Island go to Jersey. Either it's a 55 and older, or even some young people, if they could afford it.
1: But, and Staten Island's the only conservative, solidly conservative borough in the five boroughs of New York City. So, yeah, those people coming in, yeah, they'll help a little. But I think it's too late. I really think it's too late for there ever to be decent conservative Republican representation in the state. And by that, I mean, to me, it's not a religion. I just mean common sense for the working people and not just for power grabs like these people are doing right now.
0: And if I may say real quickly, as far as people being concerned about groups having to be sent home if they're not here legally, you know, I'm not going to go into it, but I have somebody I know. She's a sweetheart, and she tells me that she's a little scared of being here and maybe having to be deported. And then I showed her a very small clip of people, of young guys that came, their parents came to this country, and they weren't sent home. They were sent to war. I mean, 17, 18, my uncle lost his arm at 18 years old. His parents were only here a few years. So, you know what? We didn't have it easy. And we would, you know, these young guys were sent to war. These people are just being sent home. So, you know, we got to put things in perspective sometimes.
1: For sure. Anthony, thank you for that reminder. I read and watch a lot of that stuff that he's talking about, and it's true. The world has changed quite a bit. And people don't have empathy, can't seem to put their feet in other people's shoes. We may take a couple more calls on this, and we may switch to a topic that EJ says he wants to travel to certain places, but doesn't know if he can
2: afford
1: it yet. We'll see. Yeah. Well, maybe we'll talk about that if you have on your bucket list travel places you want to go. More of the Dennis and Judy Show with EJ coming up. Don't go away.
3: 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I'm Jen Ursula with your New Jersey 101.5 News Flash. Five dogs found dead inside a home in Woodbridge, and the woman who lives there is missing. Police went to the Ford's home after 34-year-old Casey DiGirolamo had not been seen and had been out of contact with family and friends since August 24th. Inside, police found a horror scene, decomposing bodies of five dogs in separate crates and a dead reptile. Police described an apparent hoarding situation, and hazardous materials crews were called because of conditions inside. The woman is now listed as a missing person. She faces five counts of animal cruelty. Police are asking anyone who knows where she is to come forward. Former American Idol contestant and Point Pleasant Beach native Antonella Barba has been charged with shoplifting less than $200 worth of items at the Target in Ocean Township in August, according to police. Security footage allegedly shows her hiding the merch in a bag while going in and out of a fitting room and a restroom. She's had other legal troubles, including federal fentanyl charges in 2018 and a 2025 domestic violence arrest. Barba made Idol's top 16 in 2007. Stafford Township Police say nine people are recovering after their boat struck a partially submerged dredge pipe and sank south of the Causeway Bridge. The accident happened Saturday afternoon. A passing boater saw it happen, stayed nearby until police arrived. There were no injuries. That's your New Jersey 101.5 News Flash. Now here's Fast Traffic.
4: In Morristown, Burlington County, westbound Route 38, very slow with a crash. Left lane blocked at Mount Laurel Road. Up and down the New Jersey Turnpike, you're okay. Garden State Parkway, still pretty quiet. Earlier problems by the Bergen tolls, all cleared. Route 22 with a crash eastbound side by Friedlinghausen Avenue coming into Newark. One lane is blocked. And Route 4 eastbound by Kinderkamak Road at Paramus, an accident blocking one lane. Hudson River Crossings down to about 10 to 15 minutes. Lincoln and Holland Tunnels and George Washington Bridge. 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Next report in 15 minutes on New Jersey 101.5.
5: New Jersey 101.5 instant weather, mainly cloudy, quite warm and humid today with a thunderstorm this afternoon. Could produce flash flooding and damaging winds. Highs will be in the upper 80s. Mostly cloudy, humid, a thunderstorm tonight, too, that could still cause flash flooding and damaging winds. Lows only drop down into the upper 60s to lower 70s. Friday, clouds and sun, a thunderstorm in one or two spots, humid and warm with highs in the middle 80s. Sunny to partly cloudy, less humid Saturday with a high near 80. I'm meteorologist Jason Caterina.
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0: 77 degrees. 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
1: Jen, I heard you chiming in with Bill this morning. You sounded very good.
0: Ah, thanks. I appreciate that. Thank you.
1: As always. So we're talking about leaving the state, and have you thought about it? And by the way, we have tons of people in the Carolinas and Florida and, frankly, all over the United States who are from Jersey and have moved out but listened to the station. So whether you've already done it and you want to warn people against doing it or tell encourage people to do it, or you're one of those people that just you've reached a point where I can't take it anymore, we'd like to hear from you. 1-800-283-1015 is the phone number. Your calls and messages coming up.
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3: 10:39, Dennis and Judy show. Again, shout out to Pete in Ewing, and our prayers go out to him. He's living in his car for the last 3 weeks, and we did talk to some homeless people on occasion. Judy and I would open the phones up, and you'd hear legitimate, normal-sounding people who are homeless looking, you know, making it work somehow.
4: Yeah.
3: Surviving.
4: But when we get these calls, it's definitely sort of a slap in the face of reality of what's really happening out there, you know?
3: Yeah. Yeah.
4: We live our lives, you know, we have our limited view, but when we get calls like that, it really makes you think a little bit.
3: Yeah, that's whenever I catch myself bitching about first world problems, which I try never to do.
4: Right.
3: I just smack myself and go, what the? You're doing fine.
4: God bless
3: you. You're doing well. God bless
4: you. There you go. That's good. That's a good impersonation of yourself from 20 years ago.
3: And try to keep a smile on your face. Keep smiling, man. Keep smiling and laughing. Try to find a laugh every day.
4: Yeah.
3: And if you find it tough in the environment you're in, just Google Kyle's picture.
4: He's pointing at himself right now. Me? What?
3: Me? What? Yeah, but he changed that profile picture when he looked like a lesbian. Now he looks like a normal.
4: Did you change that? When you had the high hair?
5: I was forced.
4: The hair is not as high now.
5: I didn't really have much of a choice. It was either change it or be ridiculed. And actually, I'm still getting ridiculed, so I didn't really do anything.
3: All right. We're talking about leaving New Jersey and how difficult it is to survive here. James in Lawrenceville, hi.
6: Yeah, I mean, one of my problems here is I'm having a lot of trouble getting a job over the age of 40. I'm being interviewed by millennials who practiced ageism rampantly. They just, I went for a job, I had 20 years of experience at this job. And the guys at the interview with me who didn't even know what the interview was for, and I never got the call. And I'm being interviewed by a 26-year-old kid, and they're just not hiring people who are older.
3: So, yeah, your phone's breaking up a bit, and it's tough to listen to, but are you thinking of moving out of New Jersey for this reason, James?
6: Yeah, for this reason. I mean, I do my research. I mean, the guy is living in his car. I mean, check out counties in Pennsylvania, Schuylkill County, anything north of Bucks County, you can get a house for $40,000. I'm lucky because I own my home free and clear, so I can move and lots of places and make money on my house. Like, take Rehoboth Beach, Delaware, where you can get a house for under $300,000. And you leave New Jersey, you can live at the beach and make $100,000. And some Long Island people are moving there. The Italian food in Rehoboth Beach is pretty good.
3: All right, James, we got to run the audio.
4: You know, we bought our cabin back in 2005 for like $55,000. And it's a cabin, but it's modern. It was built in 99, but we got like 21 acres up there. And we paid in the 50s. That was, of course, 20 years ago, but...
3: Yeah, and it has running water and electricity and stuff?
4: Yeah.
3: Yeah.
4: Even has a bathroom.
3: All right.
4: No dishwasher, though. That's me.
3: Well, when you say cabin, you know.
4: Yeah, well, it's a log cabin, but it's got modern amenities except for maybe a dishwasher, you know?
3: Oh, who needs that? Who needs that when you got a woman in the house?
4: Oh, hey? Yeah. She cooks, I clean. So whoever makes dinner, like, it goes both ways. Like,
3: nighttime,
4: make dinner, she does the dishes the night, and vice versa.
3: Right. I live alone, so I cook and clean. And when with my girlfriend, if I cook, she cleans up.
4: Yeah.
3: Vice versa. Let's go to Alan in Bridgewater. Alan, hi.
7: Hey, guys. How you doing today?
3: Good.
7: Good. Thanks for coming back. But anyway, I am moving on the 15th back to Pennsylvania with my daughter, my son, and his girlfriend, and we're all going to share the same house together. I am so thrilled to be leaving this place. I just cannot tell you. And I told my daughter, I'm never going to move back here again. I can't wait to get out of here.
4: Where in Pennsylvania?
7: Just over in Easton.
4: Okay.
7: But I used to live in Honesdale for quite a while, and then due to a grateful divorce,
8: And then my brother said, look, Mom and Dad need you.
3: Alan, your audio is cutting out. But Alan, we got the message loud and clear. And we mentioned Easton. If you go to Phillipsburg and you drive around, look around, then you cross that beautiful old bridge into Easton. What just happened? It's like the Wizard of Oz when it went from black and white into color.
4: It's
3: that. And same with in Trenton. If you go from the Trenton side of the Delaware River to Morrisville and then Yardley.
4: Right.
3: Or Lower Makefield, whatever that is.
4: Yeah.
3: You're like, what? Why over there does it look like dirt? And over here, it's like in Technicolor.
4: Right.
3: And same with Easton and
4: Yardley's nice.
3: Yardley's very nice.
4: New Hope's nice.
3: Yeah. But I'm saying on the Jersey side, you look and you go, right. Until you get to Lambertville, and that's nice.
4: Yeah.
3: But anyway, because he said he's moving to Easton, I'm thinking Easton's cool. Very cool.
4: We were just in Bethlehem a few weeks ago. I like it up there.
3: Yeah. All right, so are you thinking of getting out and why? Tina is in Brick. I believe that Tina is also homeless. Hi, Tina.
9: Hi. I'm on the air again?
4: Yes.
3: Yeah, again. What happened?
4: You weren't on the air in the first place.
9: I think I called in about where to, go in the rain, and I was watching the rain on the lake or something a few days
3: ago. Oh, okay. Nice.
4: Well, good to hear from you.
9: Yeah. Well, thank you. So I just recently became homeless. I'm 2 weeks now. I'm a vehicle resident. So trying to get an apartment is ridiculous, or even a 55 and older, because the HOA fees are nice. You know, they run from, $700 to maybe the highest $900. But the problem is you have to try to get into a mobile home, do a chattel loan, which is about 10% interest. So it's really high interest, or they want all cash down to buy it. And then you lease the land.
3: Do you have an income?
9: I do. And that's astounding. So I have a social security disability for the last few years, and I just retroactively got paid 5 years of back pension that I didn't know I could get when I became disabled. So I've got that. So I'm making a good amount per month, but it's going to take more than half of my income just to rent a one-bedroom apartment or even a studio apartment.
4: Can I ask a couple of questions here? I'm curious about two things. First of all, where do you, without giving exact locations away, but where do you find a safe place to park your car and sleep?
9: So I move it around. The stealth camping, like they call it, like van life and everything on YouTube. I've learned a lot on YouTube about that. Wow. A lot of people are getting out of it because they're getting chased away. Even in parks out west, you know, you get that dreaded knock and tap on the window, you know. But so far, there's big box retail stores that will allow it. Some of them is manager approved, or you just have to make sure it does not say no overnight parking.
3: I've heard that some Home Depots are doing that. I would go to New Jersey 101.5's parking lot. Nobody's there.
4: What about like using the bathroom and stuff like that? I mean, you just drive around and find a fast food place, or what do you do to clean up?
9: You walk in, you buy a Slim Jim or get gas, you use their toilet, and you go on your way until you need something else to get somewhere.
4: Where do you get a shower? I'm learning because I really want to know. And where do you take a shower?
9: I've had a Planet Fitness membership.
3: A lot of people do.
9: So now I'm starting to exercise more. That's actually one of the benefits. Now that I'm homeless, it's motivated me to go exercise at Planet Fitness.
3: Wow. So what's your monthly income between the two disability checks?
9: $2,800 a month, and that would take half of that income in order to just get a one bedroom. So I don't know how I'm going to pay my bills, my insurance. My truck's paid off, and I just ordered a $4,000 really nice high truck cap that's going to be in about 6 weeks. I should be able to sleep a little bit more comfortable in the back, but no AC, you know, but it'll be nice and cooler then. So
3: any kids, any siblings? You have any children of your own, siblings?
9: Yeah, 3 kids and 6 grandchildren, and that's what kept me in New Jersey. I hate the Jersey Shore. I hate the beach. I like the mountains. So I'm considering going to the Lancaster area, Strasburg area. I'd love to go see the trains and ride on them. But then you just had James talking about above Bucks County, and I have a cousin I haven't seen in 40 years, and he's right. Above that area, it's further from my grandchildren and children, but it's beautiful out
3: but,
9: there.
3: But Tina, the 3 kids, nobody's willing to take you in?
9: One's in California. I'm going to drive out there, I think. I'm going to go cross country, but I can't live in California. It's worse than here. The other one just bought a house that downsized. There's no room. And the other one, actually, we both got kicked out of the house when the house is being sold. She was living with me, so she's looking for a place, too.
3: Wow. All right. Good luck to you, Tina. We wish you all the best. Really do.
4: If you're looking for education, really. I mean,
3: yeah, it was.
4: She's not paying property taxes, and she's not paying electric bill, and she got some money. She's got some money in the bank.
3: Yeah, we'll hook her up with Pete.
4: And as long as there's a Planet Fitness, you're good.
3: Yeah.
4: $10 a month.
3: Her and Pete might be a good match. Yeah. Pete's a little young.
4: A little matchmaker for the homeless.
3: Yeah.
4: Well, you know, they could help each other.
3: Sure, of course. Jen and Michael, hang on. We'll talk to you next. 1-800-283-101.5. Too much for you here in Jersey. Where are you moving to? 1049, here's Fast Traffic.
10: Delays now, Route 1, north and southbound by Parsonage Road, Edison, with a crash near the Menlo Park Mall, northbound. Garden State Parkway construction south of exit 135 at Clark. Earlier accident cleared westbound Route 38 at Morristown. All lanes are open there. And flight delays at the airports at Philly and Newark Airport between 45 minutes and 90-minute delays on departures. 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I'm Bob Williams. Next report in 15 minutes from the All-American Auto Group Traffic Desk on New Jersey 101.5.
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12: New Jersey 101.5 instant weather, mainly cloudy, quite warm and humid today with a thunderstorm this afternoon. Could produce flash flooding and damaging winds. Highs will be in the upper 80s. Mostly cloudy, humid, a thunderstorm tonight, too, that could still cause flash flooding and damaging winds. Lows only drop down into the upper 60s to lower 70s. Friday, clouds and sun, a thunderstorm in one or two spots. Humid and warm with highs in the middle 80s. Sunny to partly cloudy, less humid Saturday with a high near 80. I'm meteorologist Jason Caterina.
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3: Dennis and Judy show, 10:54. Yeah, EJ's in for Judy this
4: She's
3: week.
4: She's back tomorrow.
3: Tomorrow.
4: Yeah.
3: Talking about if it's gotten too unaffordable or too ridiculous and hopeless in New Jersey that you must leave. You feel you must leave. When they prioritize the lives of illegal citizens over the lives of people who are legally here and hardworking and taxpaying and put upon by the government. We've been at this for 35 years, the radio station. We've had revolts where people, you know, march in the streets or whatever.
4: Yeah.
3: Different. But they keep voting in the same people to keep torturing us. And it seems like when you don't pull your own weight and you don't do the right thing, you get rewarded and compensated. And if you do the right thing, you get, especially if you own a small business, you are hounded and robbed every month, or at least every quarter. So is that what's driving you on unaffordability and the fact that there's no hope politically that it will change? Or what is your deal? Jen is in Bucks County. You're on New Jersey 101.5. Hello, Jen.
19: Hi, good morning. It's good to hear you, Dennis.
3: Thank you.
19: So it's funny that you're talking about this because this is my first trip back to Pennsylvania/New Jersey since I moved away to Nevada about a year ago and moved out there with the love of my life. We have
3: I remember that. Is it going well, Jen?
19: It's going well. Actually, next week, we're moving to Phoenix, Arizona. We're leaving Nevada in the rear view. We moved out there primarily for the weather and visiting. Now I don't regret leaving because this humidity is killer for my hair. I will say the food here is better. The driving is better. But out there in Nevada, you can get a bottle of alcohol at the grocery store. But car registration, it was like $700 for me to register my car, although you don't need an inspection out there. Gas is about the same cost. Food is about the same cost. But yeah, I miss the pizza here. I miss Wawa. I miss having a real sports team because the Raiders just don't do it for us.
3: All right, Jen, welcome back, at least for now. Good luck in Phoenix. Thank you so much for the call. Great to hear you. Michael is in Toms River. Do we have time for Michael? Yeah. Hi, Michael.
20: Hi, Dennis.
3: Hey.
20: I wish I could get a hold of Pete or Tina. I could rent a room for them because I don't have a car, and it would help me with my bills. Hmm. And if I could get one of them to live with me, it would be great. I live right next door to a delicatessen. I have a two-car
3: She was in Brick. Tina was in Brick, as I recall. And Michael, Pete is in Ewing, which is a little farther from Toms River. But, hey, if either one of them call back, Michael, Kyle, do you mind? I hate to put this on
5: you. No, yeah, of course. I can get your phone number.
3: Yeah, take Michael's phone number. And if they either one of them call back, Michael has rooms to rent. Thank you, Michael.
20: All right.
4: So we are matchmaking.
3: Kind of.
4: We're doing a good thing here.
3: So
4: he has the home. They have the cars, and then Michael gets around town.
3: I didn't know if I wanted to do a whole hour on this, but yesterday I showed you this invitation I got for a free gourmet dinner, exclusively for people with nerve damage associated with neuropathy. They just mail a whole bunch of these out to people of a certain age.
4: Right.
3: I also get the ones like financial planning.
4: That's the ones I get. Yeah.
3: Yeah. And come for a free dinner.
4: Learn more about Medicare.
3: Yeah. and so you get a free dinner. I never go to these things, or there's Pete Cole.

0: going up, so that's good. I never go to these things because I'm not interested, but I wonder if people get, and younger people will get the pitch at the timeshare.
1: Yeah.
0: Like, come on to the lounge tonight and you get a free drink. And they pitch you on the timeshare.
1: Right.
0: With these free dinners for financial advice or medical advice.
1: You know, I did go to one, but not as an attendee. I worked at this radio station. We had this financial planner we worked with, and we had like a little conference room at the radio station. We invited people in to meet with this financial planner, and there was food served, and people showed up. And actually, I learned a few things about financial planning from that. So maybe they're not a horrible thing to go to, even though it seems like that they're baiting you with the food.
0: Yeah, this is a nice place in my town. At Braddock's Tavern.
1: You should go.
0: Yeah.
1: And this one's it's for what now? What's the topic?
0: Nerve damage associated with neuropathy. All I have to do is limp slightly.
1: Okay. Well, you have the shoulder issue.
0: Yeah. I'll limp a little bit and go, neuropathy. Bad. Where's the steak? You guys got crab cakes? All right.
1: I used to do that. Think about that with handicapped parking. What if I just walked away limping? But apparently you need a placard.
0: You need a placard. Yeah, they don't care. You can limp all day long. The cop doesn't see a placard. You're dead. But the people, the judgy people who, even if you have a placard, if they see you walking normally, they go, you know, that's reserved for handicapped people and fat people.
1: Yeah.
0: Anyway.
1: Go to Amazon, get a placard, and limp. You're good.
0: It looks, Michael, you got Pete and Tina both on the line, so it looks like they might take you up on it. This is good. All right, more to come. The Dennis and Judy Show, solving the world's problems. Don't go away.
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3: It's 76 degrees at 11 o'clock. I'm Jen Ursula. The wife of East Brunswick Mayor Brad Cohen was hurt in a crash Wednesday that police say was caused by a car being chased by ICE agents.
4: North Brunswick Mayor Francis Womack tells MyCentralJersey.com that Dr. Penelope Cohen was taken to a hospital with injuries not considered life-threatening after the wreck around 7:30 Wednesday morning. Officials say Immigration and Customs Enforcement agents pulled over a vehicle and the driver stopped at first but then sped off and ran a red light near Route 130 and Raider Road in North Brunswick and crashed right into Dr. Cohen's car. Officials say that driver being chased ran off, but ICE agents caught the person. Levon Putney, New Jersey, 101.5 News.
3: ICE officials are also seeking custody of the two women who are charged in an accident outside that supermarket in Jackson, which killed a 9-month-old boy. 20-year-old Maria Coben Guzman was driving without a license. The Guatemalan national charged with manslaughter. Adriana Lazaro Flores, a Mexican national, was showing Coben Guzman how to drive. ICE officials have placed detainers on both women, which means Ocean County jail officials must notify ICE before they are released. A Lakehurst man pleaded guilty to drunk driving through a construction zone on Route 9 in Toms River last year, killing a worker. Court documents state that 50-year-old Alan Adams of Lumberton was working in a well-lit area, was wearing a reflective safety vest when 52-year-old Douglas Smith drove through the active construction zone near Dugan Lane. Lab tests show Smith's blood alcohol level was twice the legal limit. He faces up to 10 years in prison. The news made possible by Jersey Hired, connecting local talent with local businesses right here in the Garden State. 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
3: 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The complete New Jersey 101.5 forecast is coming up now. Here's New Jersey Fast Traffic.
6: Big backups now. Garden State Parkway northbound from 148 at Bloomfield up toward 151 Watchung Avenue. That's a crash blocking the two right lanes, southbound rubbernecking. Jersey Turnpike slow at exit 14. We've got earlier problems on Route 38 westbound cleared at Morristown. And the Hudson River crossing is about 20 minutes leaving New Jersey at the George Washington Bridge, upper and lower. Lincoln and Holland tunnels down to minor delays. I'm Bob Williams. Next report in 15 minutes on New Jersey 101.5.
7: New Jersey 101.5 instant weather, mainly cloudy and humid today with an afternoon thunderstorm that could produce flash flooding and damaging winds, highs in the upper 80s. Mostly cloudy, humid, a thunderstorm tonight may still cause flash flooding and damaging winds, otherwise lows dropping down into the upper 60s to lower 70s. For Friday, periods of clouds and sun, a thunderstorm in one or two spots, still humid, highs in the mid 80s. Then as we head into the holiday weekend,

0: Sunny to partly cloudy and less humid Saturday. A nice comfortable start to the holiday weekend with a high of 80. Partly sunny, pleasant Sunday, highs in the upper 70s. And Labor Day Monday looking great, mostly sunny, highs in the upper 70s to near 80 degrees to round out the holiday weekend. I'm meteorologist Jason Caterina.
1: 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Right now, Manasquan, 79 degrees. It's 79 in Woodbury. Westfield, 74. Next update hits at 11:30. 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
4: The New Jersey Chime Time is 11:10.
5: 11:10.
4: 11:10. Dennis and Judy show. I'm Dennis Malloy. That's EJ filling in for Judy.
5: Shorty I'm on back. The air with the world's most interesting man.
4: you
5: kind of look like him a little bit.
4: Now I do, yeah, with the gray hair.
5: He's back again. They brought him back out of retirement. Sounds familiar.
4: He's much better looking than me.
5: But here's the thing. You got up to a point in your life. I remember this. I don't remember you, in the younger Dennis, being a world traveler. But I think, was it around the time when you did genealogy and you found your... Is this how this worked? You found your Italian family and then your interest peaked in wanting to travel abroad.
4: Well, it was before... Oh, good. I'm messing with my WhatsApp app and figured something out. Because I'm going to Europe tomorrow and my cousins are on the WhatsApp. And she emails me and I get the email. But WhatsApp, you can do it instantly. You can phone call instantly. It's like another app, a phone. But anyway, I was 40 years old, 40, 41, recently divorced. And was doing some soul searching.
5: Mm-hmm.
4: You know, like when you go through a big life change like that, you're like, what does my future hold? What am I, you know, my main concern was the kids, and they, you know, was able to...
5: Yeah, always.
4: Stay close.
5: You're always
4: to them.
5: So devoted to your children, man. Still
4: yeah,
5: are.
4: Well, thank you.
5: I mean, you have to be. I mean,
4: yeah.
5: But I think you went above and beyond, and you're the best dad I know.
4: Thank you.
5: Yeah, that's, I mean, for what you went through and everything, and how close you stay to your family, and how you support them, yeah, I mean, it's to be admired.
4: So, thanks, Eric. So I was thinking about, you know, my family, my dad and mom, and my grandfather, who I never met on my dad's side. And I'm like, why? When you go through a thing like that, you do this soul searching and thinking, and like, I was thinking a little deeper, like, why did they come here? Who are they?
5: Yeah.
4: Where are they from? I mean, I know my grandmom and my grandmom and grandpa on the other side, but like, what? This is a completely different country where nobody spoke their language, and they went through a lot of BS to get here and when they got here. And
5: right.
4: Like, Who are these people? So I went online before all the Ancestry.com stuff came up, and I found them.
5: Yes.
4: In Calabria.
5: And you went a step beyond that, learning Italian.
4: Yeah. So, well, it took a couple of years. I bought, you know, CDs and whatever back in the day.
5: Yeah.
4: And after the third summer of me visiting over there, my younger cousin, who was doing all the translating, he put his hands together like as in to be in prayer and said, Dennis, please, please go back to school and learn Italian. I can't translate anymore.
5: Remind me the name of your cousin.
4: Gianluca.
5: Gianluca, of course. Okay.
4: Gianluca Melle.
5: How's he doing?
4: He's doing great. He lives in D.C.
5: Okay.
4: And he's married to a guy who's from North Carolina.
5: And speaking Italian when needed.
4: When needed. Anyway, so he came over for a day. I found the family. He came over for a few weeks, Gianluca. He was 18. My son was 17. And he took me and my son back there to Calabria and Campania and met all the family that were still around. And so I met different cousins, and it was amazing. I went to the house where my grandfather was born, the town. It was just different relatives. I was kidnapped by this relative I'm visiting this week. Anna didn't like the cousin I was visiting.
5: Okay.
4: So at the dinner at her father's house, at the end, she said, you're coming with me. Almost like it was the Italian police. Like,
5: right.
4: She had this look on her face, and she grabbed me by the shirt and said, you're coming with me.
5: Anna sounds like the boss.
4: Oh, she's a boss lady.
5: Okay.
4: She is a boss lady. So I told my cousin Enzo, I said, apparently I'm going with her. Take Chris back to your place, and I'll see you tomorrow. Anyway.
5: Yeah.
4: So I became close with her.
5: Yeah.
4: And she lives way up north, even though she's from the South, and said, one of these days you got to come visit me. Please come back. I saw her 3 summers ago at her sister's house down south, but she said, you'd never come up north. Please come up north. All right, and I will. So we're going up north.
5: And now this is a first or second cousin, or what's the...
4: Her grandfather and my grandfather were brothers.
5: Okay, that would make her a second cousin? I don't know. Something. Linda would know. Linda's an expert with this genealogy.
4: Yeah, stuff. Yeah. I'm not good at that. Right. So we're related. We have the same last name.
5: You have the same great-grandfather.
4: Yeah. Yeah. Exactly. And we've become close. She's very nice. She's a pharmacist.
5: She's a very nice.
4: So that was one of my dreams, was to go to visit her in the... She's at the foot of the Alps.
5: That's going to be great.
4: Well, we'll see. I have my fingers crossed. And then my daughter said, well, we've got to go to Switzerland. We're right there.
5: Yeah. Five miles, you said?
4: About 15 minutes.
5: 15 minutes. Okay.
4: So now we don't know if we should buy train tickets now in Switzerland or wait till we get there. And I'm communicating with my cousin, who's saying, well, look on the app. And if you can't do it on the app, we'll figure it out when you get here.
5: But I can just imagine what that train ride's going to be like. I mean, you're going to be going between mountains and near rivers, and it's going to be so scenic.
4: Stunning.
5: I think the train ride's definitely the way to go, man. That's
4: then because the last time I drove through a scenic part of Italy, my daughter was scared to death that I was going to crash, because I was like, wow, look at that.
5: I'm
4: driving.
5: Right.
4: So then she also booked us on a bike tour, luckily an e-bike tour.
5: Yeah.
4: Through some Lauten Schmautens, Fadenwolfen, some town.
5: Well, you got to be on an e-bike because it's probably too hilly and way too much effort to go up and down. And
4: yes.
5: It's not like being on the boardwalk going from Ventnor to Atlantic City.
4: Exactly. Exactly. Well, we did an e-bike tour in San Fran on our own. And the girl we rented the bike from said, you want an e-bike? I was like, I don't know. We said, where are you going? I said, Sausalito. She said, over the bridge? I said, well, yeah, it's the only way you can get there. She said, get an e-bike, you moron. Right. So we did, and I wouldn't have gotten across the bridge without it.
5: Yeah.
4: Or I would have, but it would have taken days. Anyway, that's my dream vacation.
5: Yeah, it's great. I can't wait to see the photos on Instagram.
4: Yeah, that my daughter will post, because I don't know. What's your story? You know, everybody had their story for the day?
5: Oh, the story at the top, yes.
4: Yeah, I don't know what my story is. My story is leave me the F alone. That's my story. But she puts it up there, and
5: like it. You know, people get criticized by posting like 27 photos of their vacation online. In the middle of winter, and again, I'm cheap. I don't go anywhere. I don't like to spend money. But if it's February and I see I have great friends that are down on the Gulf Coast and the weather looks great, or if I see you're taking a photo from Switzerland with snow in the Cap Mountains in the background, I mean, I'm okay with that, living vicariously. I mean, yes, I should travel and see more of the world on my own, but I'm okay looking at other people's vacation photos.
4: Yeah, I am too. I don't like posting. Like I said, my daughter and I did it this last year because I thought maybe I was going to make a run at doing something online rather than radio. And I was like, I don't want to do that. So what is your dream vacation? Did you finally get to take your dream vacation, or are you planning one? Where is it you really want to go on this planet? Because you only have so much time. Kyle's well traveled already. He's been to Greece.
5: Yeah,
4: he's been to Poland. He goes to California snowboarding every winter.
5: I need a push. I need that push to put that money out, because I hate, like I said, I think every little bit of money I have that's extra, I've got to put away for retirement. But then again, what's retirement all about? It should be travel. Should be a big part of that, right?
4: Yeah. Now you want to go to Sicily?
5: I know it's not a great town, but Anna is where my grandfather's from. But I still would like to check it out.
4: So you look up the Cameratas in Enna.
5: Right. You remember the last name. That's awesome. I appreciate that. Yeah.
4: And you see who is still there that would remember your grandfather's name, or, what branch of his family. Yes. Make a connection.
5: Michelangelo Camerata.
4: There you go. That should be easy to identify. Not too many Michelangelos over there. So you do see if you can make a connection. If not, you just put it. Sicily's cheap. The food is cheap. The lodging is cheap, unless you're staying, in Taormina, beachside resorts.
5: Yes.
4: Things are cheap.
5: Yeah.
4: And if you want to stay in Enna, nobody goes to Enna.
5: Nobody goes. It's the middle. It's near Mount Etna. It's in the middle of the island.
4: Right. Yeah. And it's arid and dry, but there's beautiful things to see all over the island.
5: Yeah.
4: So I would go. I would definitely go and look up the Cameratas, and if you don't find any, go to Enna anyway.
5: Right.
4: But did he come over to Ellis Island?
5: He did, and he came over to work at the cotton mill.

0: Maze Landing. I mean, you know, there was a job.
1: Do you know what year he came to Ellis Island?
0: Oof.
1: Have you ever looked him up on ellisisland.org?
0: Linda has all that information. I don't remember the year, but it was, I think it was the 1918 or something like that. Yeah,
1: about right.
0: Yeah.
1: And so she found out, you know, on if she went on ellisisland.org and found out what ship he's on and what he who he came
0: That's
1: to
0: where
1: see.
0: You would start.
1: Yeah, and where his address was when he left Enna.
0: Yeah.
1: You might have some big...
0: I might have a new hobby. Linda says, you need a hobby. This maybe this is my hobby. Look up the Camaradas in Enna.
1: What's your dream vacation, and did you already take it? How was it? 1-800-283-1015 is the phone number. 1119, time for New Jersey Fast Traffic.
2: Garden State Parkway northbound accident cleared now by exit 151 at Bloomfield. Traffic is getting better past the Essex tolls. You got Jersey Turnpike in pretty good shape. Route 24 westbound slow out by exit 8. That's construction work. And Route 78 westbound out by exit 36. It's left lane construction. Rutgers, first home game of the season. Tonight, 6 o'clock around the stadium. Watch for a lot of traffic. River Road, Route 18, of course, 287, Route 1 Parkway. They'll all be getting busy as we kick off the Scarlet Knight season tonight. And everything is good on New Jersey Transit. However, flight delays at Newark Airport and Philly because of the bad weather moving through. 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Next report in 15 minutes on the All-American Auto Group Traffic Desk on New Jersey 101.5.
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4: New Jersey 101.5 instant weather, mainly cloudy, quite warm and humid today with a thunderstorm this afternoon. Could produce flash flooding and damaging winds. Highs will be in the upper 80s. Mostly cloudy, humid, a thunderstorm tonight, too, that could still cause flash flooding and damaging winds. Lows only drop down into the upper 60s to lower 70s. Friday, clouds and sun, a thunderstorm in one or two spots. Humid and warm with highs in the middle 80s. Sunny to partly cloudy, less humid Saturday with a high near 80. I'm meteorologist Jason Caterina.
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1: 11:25, Dennis and Judy show. I think travel, I mean, there's some people who are afraid to travel, and I get it. You know, it's hard to get out of your own bubble sometimes, but we have so much opportunity these days. And younger people like Kyle, who's in his 20s, already been to Europe a couple times, travel's more accessible and easier than it ever has been before. So if you're not afraid, take advantage of it and go travel.
0: Yeah.
1: It expands your mind. It opens your eyes, gives you a different perspective on the world in some ways. And like, I have a very narrow-minded friend who's been over a couple times. He's still narrow-minded. Tony, if you're listening, it's you. but he enjoyed it.
0: Yeah.
1: And I enjoy it immensely. Do you have a dream spot, a dream destination, dream vacation that you've been wanting to go on, or maybe you have been? Let's talk to Gail in Berkeley. Gail, hi.
16: Hi. I just called to say that my husband and I
0: Her husband and her blank. We need to know the rest of the story.
1: Yeah, really?
0: Yeah.
1: That's a cliffhanger.
0: Sure.
1: Roasted what?
0: Yeah. So Linda was, she was to go to where you went, Kyle, in Greece. She definitely, that's on her list.
3: Oh,
0: also,
3: yeah.
0: She also has mentioned Croatia.
3: Also beautiful.
0: And when I think about Croatia was, there was that war, right? There in the mid-90s. And I know that's been a long time, but.
1: My friend Jerry was just there.
0: They say it's beautiful.
1: Beautiful. Yeah. It's on the Adriatic across from Italy. A lot of times you do European cruises, they'll hit both places. My daughter went vacation there, I think 2-3 years ago, and loved it.
0: Yeah.
1: Absolutely loved it. Tell Linda, if she wants to see Croatia and Greece, and you want to see Sicily, Sicily's an excellent compromise because you have all the seaside beautiful resorts you want.
0: Yes.
1: All the scenery you want.
0: A lot of seafood in
1: and
0: Sicily.
1: A lot of seafood, yeah. and a little better with the communication because you probably know a little bit of Italian.
0: Yeah, Gabish, Veniqua,
1: yeah.
0: I don't know. Stop to eat? What does that mean?
1: Shut up.
0: Okay.
1: And the proper way to say is Stai zitto.
0: Okay.
1: So
0: my grandfather had the dialect, right? Like we've had this discussion before off the air where the few words I know are his dialect from the middle of nowhere, Sicily, Enna, right? I mean,
1: that's why when I,
0: it's like if you're a Piney, he's the Piney of Italians.
1: Exactly. Well, my grandparents too. So when my cousin said, what Italian words do you know from your grandparents? I told him, he's like,
0: yeah.
1: No. Stop that.
0: Right. It's like the South Jersey accent of Italy.
1: Yeah, exactly. No, I can't go home now. Shut up!
0: How would you say that in Italian? Say it in Italian with the South Jersey accent.
1: Oh, my God. Oh, I can't.
0: You can't do
1: no.
0: It.

0: and you know, go from there.
1: Yeah.
0: And then Croatia's cheap as well.
2: She's mentioned these river cruises too. Like, we have no interest in being on an ocean cruise, you know, just to be in the middle. But these river cruises, like on the Rhine, or what's it called?
0: The Danube.
2: The
0: Rhine or the Danube?
2: Yeah, right.
0: All right, so we have time. Now we got a break, but we'll talk to Eddie when we come back. But yeah, also those Mediterranean cruises, that they're a little pricey, that stop in different ports.
2: Yes.
0: During the night, you're sailing, you wake up, you open your window, and you see a beautiful European city.
2: That sounds awesome.
0: Yeah, and they're not that horrible either, price-wise. What is your dream vacation? Someplace you really are dying to go to, or maybe you've been? 1-800. And if that woman wants to call back, we're dying to know where her husband eventually went. More of the Dennis and Judy Show to come. Don't go away.
3: 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I'm Jen Ursula with your New Jersey 101.5 News Flash. Hundreds of public school parents in Lakewood will have to find other ways to get their kids to school this year, while thousands of private and religious school parents have to pay almost double for bus rides. Mayor Ray Coles tells the Asbury Park Press a budget shortfall forced the township to take back its usual $7 million for busing. Several businesses in Passaic County are facing allegations of illegally selling tobacco and THC products, including sales to minors. News 12 reports three employees at a smoke shop and two gas stations in West Milford were charged with selling tobacco products to underage customers, police said. This comes just weeks after the Passaic County Sheriff's Office seized more than $80,000 worth of THC and suspected mushroom-infused products from a smoke shop in Clifton. An Atlantic City man's been sentenced to 14 years in prison for gun and fentanyl offenses. 34-year-old Nathaniel Fisher, pleaded guilty after a 2025 traffic stop in Galloway Township that led police to find two handguns in the vehicle, including a fully automatic weapon and 100 bags of suspected fentanyl. Fisher must serve 5 years before being eligible for parole. That's your New Jersey 101.5 News Flash. Here's fast traffic.
4: On 287, southbound by exit 26 at Basking Ridge, crash blocking in the left lane. Those delays go back to exit 30. Garden State Parkway accident has been cleared northbound beyond the Essex Toll Plaza. All lanes are open. Jersey Turnpike southbound with a crash by the Mixing Bowl at exit 15E. Traffic is very slow there on down to exit 14. And Route 24 very slow by exit 8 west of Route 78. That's all construction. Flight delays at Newark and Philadelphia International because of the weather. 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Next report in 15 minutes on New Jersey 101.5.
5: New Jersey 101.5 instant weather, mainly cloudy, quite warm and humid today with a thunderstorm this afternoon. Could produce flash flooding and damaging winds. Highs will be in the upper 80s. Mostly cloudy, humid, a thunderstorm tonight, too, that could still cause flash flooding and damaging winds. Lows only drop down into the upper 60s to lower 70s. Friday, clouds and sun, a thunderstorm in one or two spots. Humid and warm with highs in the middle 80s. Sunny to partly cloudy, less humid Saturday with a high near 80. I'm meteorologist Jason Caterina.
3: 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This year marks 25 years since 9/11. 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Right now, Surf City, 79 degrees at 76 in Mahwah. Piscataway, 76. Next update at 12 o'clock. 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
0: Thank you, Jen. Dream vacations. I think Jen went on one last year. She had a cruise or something.
3: I did. I went to Greece.
0: That's right.
3: But not a cruise, no.
0: No, to Greece with your family, right?
3: No, I went with my best friend.
0: Okay.
3: Yeah, we had a great... Greece is on the bucket list for you, EJ. You have to go to Greece. And this year, I'm going to Portugal.
0: Wow. And you've never been to Europe.
2: Every photo I've seen of Greece, it just looks spectacular. Especially, what's the area with the hillside and the little houses?
3: Santorini.
2: Yeah, that's where I want to go. Yeah.
3: Oh, that's right, because Kyla went to Greece last year, too. Everybody copied me last year.
0: Jen, you've never been to your ancestors' homeland, right?
3: I've been to Europe many times, Italy?
0: Sicily?
3: Sicily, no. I've been to other places in Italy, but no, I haven't been there. But
2: are you Sicilian, Jen?
3: What was that?
2: Are you Sicilian?
3: I'm part Sicilian, part Napolitan.
2: Okay.
3: So I went to the Naples part.
2: I'm half Sicilian, half piney.
3: Okay.
2: It's a strange combination.
0: Quite strange combination.
3: Norway, also a nice place to go.
0: Oh, yeah. Norway. I'd like to go to Ireland someday.
3: Yeah.
0: All right. Thank you, Jen.
3: Book it, Jen. We're all going. Book it.
0: We're all going. Yeah. 101.5

0: trip. That would be great. All right. And Kyle can stay home and run the whole station.
1: That's what he does anyway.
2: Be happy to.
0: So what is your dream vacation? Have you already taken it or you're planning it? 1-800-283-1015. You know what? To add to that, like, where did you go this summer that was like, well, we go a lot. It's not a dream thing, but that's where we went this summer. Whether it's Mackinac Island in Michigan or Lake George or whatever. Where did you go this summer? I know Judy hates that. So since she's not here.
1: About talking about vacations?
0: Yeah, about where'd you go?
1: I want to hear about hers.
0: I sat on a beach and had a cocktail.
1: And a baby.
0: She did not have a baby. Okay. All right, more to come. 1-800-283-101.5. I'd like to hear from you. Bob will talk to you next.
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0: It's 11:40. It's the Dennis and Judy show with EJ filling in today.
1: Yeah.
0: I don't have vacations. Did you go anywhere this summer? And what is the dream vacation?
1: You know, when we were kids, we didn't take any vacations. My dad always did stay vacations. He worked at Wheaton's, a block away from our house in Mays Landing. We never went anywhere. He would just get stuff done around the house. We'd take day trips to the beach. There was 1 week we actually went to Ocean City, which is like 17 minutes away, and stayed in Ocean City for a week because my dad's cousin owned one of those, you know, those old houses that are three stories and they're right there on the ocean block, and they're like rooming houses, they used to call them, I think.
0: That's where we stayed in Atlantic City.
1: Oh,
0: and
1: really?
0: Wildwood. Yeah.
1: But he never went anywhere, and maybe a little of that caught on to me. You know, we would do weeks in Avalon, or then Linda goes, we got to get out of the region, go other places. So she found places like Block Island and these hunting camps that we would go to in Maine.
0: Didn't you go to Chincoteague?
1: Assateague and Chincoteague. And, yeah, we went to like the Dominican Republic and California and all that. If it weren't for her, I probably would just stay in Jersey my whole life and not go anywhere like my dad.
0: But when, so you're not the type to want to travel.
1: But when I do it, I enjoy it, right?
0: Right. So
1: I mean, I'm content. Like this weekend, no plans. I'm happy staying home, you know. But she likes to do things, and she pushes me in that direction.
0: Yeah.
1: And maybe I need to be a little more open about say, okay, we could spend a few thousand dollars, but I'm such a cheapskate.
0: Spend the money. What are you going to do? You're going to die with it? Not that you have a lot of it, but
1: there is a trend.
0: Plan an affordable vacation to Sicily and go.
1: There is a trend among boomers to die with no money. So maybe I should adopt that lifestyle.
0: Well, get into radio and that'll become a reality.
1: Okay. Good advice.
0: All right. So Bob in Tom's River. Hi, Bob.
11: Good afternoon. EJ, what you were just saying, exactly the same way. When I was a kid, every 2 weeks in July, Forked River. My uncle owned a house down there.
1: Right.
11: And now that I'm married, we did one of the best ones was the islands of Croatia. And what's so great about that is that all the harbors are real small. You cannot have cruise ships in there. Mm-hmm. So we were on a yacht with 20 cabins.
1: That sounds great.
0: Was it expensive?
11: And the way you let me just say this: the way you said it with your wife pushing you, I'm the same way. My wife's a retired teacher, and her girlfriend owns Ace Travel in Toms River, and she comes up with these incredible vacations. And my wife will put it in front of me and said, "Here we go," and she gives me the dates so I can put it on my calendar. And we've done a lot of traveling.
1: You know, I like that. You know, for years I was a manager and I had to like make plans and things like that. So I'm totally fine with my wife making all the plans, saying, okay, let's do this. We'll go there. I'm good with it.
0: Yeah. All right. And thank you, somebody, Bob. Ace Travel and Tom's River. Yeah.
11: Okay. You had said one thing about, you know, the hassle of traveling. Use Ace Travel. She'll take care of it.
1: All right.
0: Beautiful. All right, Bob, thank you. Appreciate the call. See if she can get me tickets from Lugano to Wengen, Switzerland next week. Because we already have a bike tour booked.
1: This is going to be a great trip. I'm sensing a little anxiousness from you today on this
0: before
1: you embark.
0: Well, because my daughter texted me right before the show or during the show and said, I'm worried about the tickets.
1: Oh, she's worried.
0: So I texted my cousin, Anna, and she said, well, go to the Swiss train app, and if you can't figure it out, when you get here, we'll figure it out.
1: It's the Alp app.
0: They always have an answer up there.
1: Yeah.
0: Wait. If you go here, and then you go there, and then you rent a dog sled, and then you get a train, and then we'll have my cousin Enzo pick you up, and then you'll get there.
1: What's Ashbet? That means wait?
0: Ashbet, yeah.
1: Okay. That's a Ray Rossi word. He used to use that word all the time.
0: So on the app chat, Tony in Rahway says, we went camping to Lake George in Ocean City, New Jersey. Wow.
1: All right.
0: Camping's fun.
1: Yeah, we used to do a lot of that. It's cheap. Maybe I'll go camping in Croatia.
0: And Lake George

0: It's gorgeous.
1: Yeah.
2: We want to take a sleeper train to California someday. We also want to do a riverboat on the Mississippi. That's from Pat in Glenmore, Pennsylvania. Yeah. Oh, the sleeper train to California. That, and plus, I hear a train through the Canadian Rockies is like stunning. Stunning. All right, let's talk to, do we have time to talk to Brian in Howell? Hi, Brian.
3: Hello.
2: Got a dream vacation?
3: Going.
2: But,
3: going.
2: Gone.
1: Gone.
2: All right, we tried. Do my travel goals are hitting all 50 states and Canadian provinces. I just added states number 32 and number 33, Wisconsin and Illinois this summer, and hope to get back to Europe next year.
1: Hmm.
2: I've been to Spain and would love to do Poland, Ireland, Germany, and Greece. Yeah, I would like to do... Spain's being overrun now. I don't know if... I'd like to do Ireland. Ireland's being overrun as well.
1: Overrun with what?
2: Migrants from the third world that are changing the culture. When you go to Ireland, you want to see Irish people.
1: Yeah.
2: Ah, welcome. Come on into the pub. Have yourself a drink. Right. I don't want to, you know, the call to prayer every few hours and people bowing down in the middle of the street in Dublin to facing Mecca. I want to see Irish people.
1: I understood.
2: But, you don't have to comment. That's fine.
1: It's understood. Yeah, this is where I want to go. So, you know, Lake Ontario, which has been in the news a lot the past couple of weeks. It's called Lake America now, it says here on my phone. I've never spent any time there, and there's a place in northern New York called Sunset Beach, and I'm zooming in on it, and I'm thinking, you know, maybe this Lake America thing will do wonders for tourism for Lake Ontario. People never really thought about Lake Ontario before, but now they're thinking about it with the Lake America. I want to check out Sunset Beach on Lake America.
2: There you go. The guy's nuts. But right. And when I went down to...
1: the Strait of Trump.
2: Right.
1: You have to laugh, right?
2: I went down to visit my son, who lives, you know, in the Panhandle. What's that beautiful town on the Gulf Coast? It's not in the Panama City, but next to it. It's beautiful. And all around there, they had big banners, big flags, big signs. Gulf of America, Gulf of America.
1: Panama City?
2: That's the Panama City.
1: Destin?
2: Destin, yeah. Thank you. Addie in Atco, you're on New Jersey 101.5, talking about dream travel. Hi, Addie.
4: Hi, how are you guys?
1: We're good.
2: Good.
4: So this summer, my husband and I, we just got back last week from doing a little bit of Route 66, which was pretty cool and very adventurous for us.
2: Right. Did you stay in a roadside motel?
4: Nah, we chickened out. We stayed at the Holiday Inn Express. But we went from St. Louis all the way to the New Mexico border because we ran out of time. But we stopped, you know, as much as we could. We had all these books and maps and apps.
2: Was it what you hoped it would be, Addie?
4: It was better than I thought. Oh. And we're actually, our goal is to finish it. We have to do Illinois, and we have to do all the way New Mexico to California. So we have some travel goals for the next couple years.
2: That is awesome. That is so
4: amazing.
2: Cool. Addie, thank you.
1: Thanks,
2: appreciate
1: Addie.
2: The call. You know, I think the Admiral Wilson Boulevard is another one of those roads that people come from all over the country to travel.
1: Yeah, there used to be a lot of good liquor stores, motels, and places to buy furs there. I don't know if the fur places are there anymore.
2: I was joking. And it was peep shows and go-go bars for the longest time. I don't even know if they call it that anymore. But is there a banged-up road in New Jersey, like Route 22 up in North Jersey? Where people like who would routes 1 and 9 through Elizabeth, that's a fun drive.
1: Yeah, 22 going into Union County is yep. If you want classic stereotypical Jersey and take in what Jersey really means to the rest of the world, spend some time on Route 22 in Union County.
2: Yeah, yeah, or routes 1 and 9 in Newark or Elizabeth. D and Sully, hang on, we'll talk to you next. Dream travel is the topic of conversation today. More to come on the Dennis and Judy Show with EJ. It's 11:49. Here's New Jersey Fast Traffic.
5: On the turnpike, earlier accident clear now. Southbound Western Spur by exit 14. 287 still with a crash south at exit 26. Left lane is closed. You got the Hudson River crossings down to 10 at the GW Bridge. Better at the Lincoln or Holland tunnels. And Route 4 westbound Palisade Avenue, an accident by Teaneck. One lane is closed. Traffic is made possible by Aleve. When traffic slows you down, pain can make the ride feel even longer. With just one pill, Aleve provides up to 12.

0: 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Next report in 15 minutes on the All-American Auto Group Traffic Desk on New Jersey 101.5.
1: New Jersey 101.5 instant weather, mainly cloudy, quite warm and humid today with a thunderstorm this afternoon. Could produce flash flooding and damaging winds. Highs will be in the upper 80s. Mostly cloudy, humid, a thunderstorm tonight too that could still cause flash flooding and damaging winds. Lows only drop down into the upper 60s to lower 70s. Friday, clouds and sun, a thunderstorm in one or two spots. Humid and warm with highs in the middle 80s. Sunny to partly cloudy, less humid Saturday with a high near 80. I'm meteorologist Jason Caterina.
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4: Dennis and Judy show with EJ filling in today. Judy will be back tomorrow. We're talking about dream travel. Here it is already. Summer's over. It's September 3rd.
5: Yes, it was the 3rd of September. That day I'll always remember. Yes, I will. Because that was the day that my daddy died. I never got the chance to see him. Never heard nothing but bad things about him. Mama, I'm depending on you to tell me the truth. Mama just hung her head and said, son, Papa was a rolling stone. The word of the Lord.
4: Are you a lector at the church?
5: Thanks be to God. I used to be. I quit.
4: You used to be.
5: Yeah, I like just to be home on Sunday and drink coffee.
4: All right. I'm sure Jesus is disappointed, but okay.
5: We were great Catholics. Linda was a CCD teacher and I was a lector, but kids grew up and we said, we're going to stay home.
4: All right.
5: And we're going to make love.
4: Oh, my God. All right, let's take a few... Is the vocal about to start?
5: No, it goes on forever. But trust me, they do say... Wait, turn it up.
6: It was the 3rd of September.
5: That day I always remember. Thanks to Steve Trevelise, by the way, for reminding us of this...
4: Can you pause it, Kyle?
5: Wait, it's coming up. Wait.
4: Pause it. No?
5: Oh, I love that wah-wah guitar.
4: Will we lose our place?
5: Yeah.
4: If you pause it? We will.
5: This might take us up to the news. Wait, hold on. How long does it say the intro is, Kyle, on it?
7: Doesn't say.
5: Oh, okay.
4: This wasn't the radio version.
5: Here it
4: comes.
5: No, not yet.
4: The radio version was like three
7: Lord help
4: minutes.
7: Me.
4: This intro is 3.5 minutes.
7: Song is 6 minutes and 50 seconds. We are 2.5 minutes in. No worries.
4: You couldn't find it on YouTube? And this way you could...
5: There it is. Okay. There was the 3rd of September.
6: That day I'll always remember.
5: Yeah.
4: Listen to that voice.
5: What happened that day?
6: Oh, step of the day that my

0: Mama just hung her head and said, son, Papa was a rolling stone.
1: Wherever he went, wherever he laid his hat was his home. All he left us was a gnome.
2: Happy 3rd of September.
1: All right, good. That was good. That was good. Thank you, Kyle.
2: And Steve Trevelise for the reminder that today is indeed the 3rd of September.
1: Mr. Trevelise. Sully is one of my favorite people who listens to the radio station.
2: Hey, good, Sully.
3: So I've always wanted to see the coast of Italy, and my wife's always wanted to see the coast of France. And a good friend of ours, he rented a 100-foot boat, fully crewed, in the Mediterranean for a month. And we flew into Milan and took the car service all the way to the coast. And it's killing me not to remember what port we went to.
1: Portofino.
3: Ferrari was having a big... Yes, Portofino. And then we made our way down to Naples. We went to Pompeii. We stayed at Porto Lagonia. It was beautiful. And then two years later, we flew into Nice, and the car service took us to Monaco, and the tender for the boat picked us up and brought us out to the boat in the middle of the harbor, and we wound up going down the coast of France, went to Cannes, went to a bunch of other places, and wound up in Saint-Tropez for 2 days, which was wonderful.
1: Ah, now your friend must have some money.
3: Yes.
2: That means
1: that's
2: yes.
1: That's a resounding yes. Well, what a dream trip.
3: It was $62K a week.
1: For you? Did you have to pay that?
3: Not a dime.
1: Wow. Wow. And your wife must have been thrilled, right?
3: Oh, my God. When we backed into Saint-Tropez, it's pretty funny because all these big yachts come in, and it could be anybody. It could be Jay-Z.
1: They all line up along the beach, like 200 yards off the beach.
3: No. They go right up to the wharf. They back right into the wharf, and big crowds assemble to see who it is.
1: Right.
3: I'm up on the bridge deck with a soggy dollar hat, a St. Bart's shirt, a pair of Arnais, and a glass of champagne, giving the Queen's wave. And they're like, "Who is that? Who is that?"
1: It's Sully from Philly. All right, Sully. Thank you.
2: Good to hear
1: from you.
2: Appreciate
1: the call.
2: We
1: were in Saint-Tropez, or one of those towns, on a cruise, and all these yachts were lined up like 200-300 yards off the beach, and somebody said, "Oh, that's Elton John's, that's Oprah's over there."
2: Wow.
1: Yeah, and they would send their little tender boats to the beach occasionally to get something.
2: And a couple of oligarchs? Is that how you say their name?
1: Oligarchs! The oligarchs! They ruined the world! Judy will be back tomorrow. I'll see you in a week and a half or so. EJ, thanks for
2: hanging. It's been fun filling
1: in.
2: Thank you.
1: Thank you.
2: Yeah.
1: Lou and Michelle are next.
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5: It's 78 degrees at 12 o'clock. I'm Jen Ursolo. Five dogs found dead inside a home in Woodbridge, and the woman who lives there is missing. Police went to the Ford's home after 34-year-old Casey DiGirolamo had not been seen and has been out of contact with family and friends since August 24th. Inside, police found a horror show, decomposing bodies of the five dogs in separate crates and a dead reptile. Police described an apparent hoarding situation, and hazardous materials crews were called in because of the conditions inside. DiGirolamo is now listed as a missing person, faces five counts of animal cruelty. Police are asking anyone who knows where she is to come forward. The wife of East Brunswick Mayor Brad Cohen was hurt in a crash Wednesday that police say was caused by a car being chased by ICE agents. North Brunswick Mayor Francis Womack tells MyCentralJersey.com that Dr. Penelope Cohen was taken to a hospital with non-life-threatening injuries. Officials say ICE pulled over a car. The driver stopped first, but then sped off and ran a red light on Route 130, crashing into Dr. Cohen's vehicle. ICE agents caught up with that driver after they tried to run off. Former American Idol contestant and Point Pleasant Beach native Antonella Barbara has been charged with shoplifting less than $200 worth of items at the Target in Ocean Township in August, according to police. Security footage allegedly shows her hiding the merch in a bag while going in and out of a fitting room and a restroom. She's had other legal troubles, including federal fentanyl charges in 2018 and a 2025 domestic violence arrest. Barbara made Idol's top 16 back in 2007. 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
6: Drag out your sequins, comb out your wig, and get ready to celebrate all things Dolly on September 25th. That day, written out, is 925. And it's gaining traction on social media as a day to embrace, recognize, and emulate Dolly. It's an unofficial holiday now, but there's a proposed state bill to recognize the day in Tennessee. So go big, bold, and flashy for Dolly. I'm Bree Tennis.
5: The complete New Jersey 101.5 forecast is coming up. Now here's New Jersey Fast Traffic.
7: Once again, delays on 295 northbound of Mercer County in the area of exit 63. That looks like an accident reported to us. You got Route 130 southbound, the ramp to the Betsy Ross Bridge. That's closed for construction work until 2 this afternoon. Garden State Parkway getting better up by the Essex Tolls. Accident cleared a while ago. South 287, a crash. Two left lanes are closed by exit 26 at Mount Airy Road at Basking Ridge. Airport delays because of the weather. Hudson River Crossings under 10-minute delays. I'm Bob Williams. Next report in 15 minutes on New Jersey 101.5.
8: New Jersey 101.5 instant weather, mainly cloudy and humid today with an afternoon thunderstorm that could produce flash flooding and damaging winds, highs in the upper 80s. Mostly cloudy, humid, a thunderstorm tonight may still cause flash flooding and damaging winds, otherwise lows dropping down into the upper 60s to lower 70s. For Friday, periods of clouds and sun, a thunderstorm in one or two spots, still humid, highs in the mid 80s. Then as we head into the holiday weekend, sunny to partly cloudy and less humid Saturday, a nice comfortable start to the holiday weekend with a high of 80. Partly sunny, pleasant Sunday, highs in the upper 70s. And Labor Day Monday looking great, mostly sunny, highs in the upper 70s to near 80 degrees to round out the holiday weekend. I'm meteorologist Jason Caterina.
5: 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Right now, Barnegat Light, 81 degrees. It's 77 in Parsippany. Old Bridge, 79. Next update hits at 12:30. 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
5: New Jersey chime time is 12:09. It's Lou and Michelle. Lou Russo, Michelle Polenza, and it looks like you have a story to tell.
1: I don't even know why, Michelle, it bothers me anymore, but there's some

0: Sometimes it happens and it bothers me. Getting beeped at.
1: This is not the first time you've told recently getting beeped at story.
0: I constantly am getting beeped at. And I'm an excellent driver.
1: So what did you do this time? Because last time it was that you were new to 295 and you, I don't know, you tried to pull out and somebody beeped at you.
0: Somebody sped up to try to get to close the space while I was trying to get in off the exit ramp. And, you know, typical stuff, right?
1: We've all seen it. So what
0: happened today? So today I committed the mortal sin of trying to let a car in. I was, I don't know what's, I might have been in Princeton Junction. There's a little circle there, and it's right near the train station, and there's cars coming from one side, and they don't have the right of way. They have a yield. And then the cars are all backed up from that little circle that's there. And I've got the right of way. I understand that, but there's 84 cars in front of me when I get to that intersection where the cars are yielding. So I was like, you know what? Somebody's got to let somebody in. I let somebody in. Like the rude beep right behind me. So I thought about for a second. I'm not going to lie. I thought for a second about letting someone else go.
1: Ooh, that would really make the person behind you mad. And then you're making the person behind that person mad.
0: I didn't want to start a chain reaction. So I didn't do that. But I gave the dirty look in the rearview mirror that you never really know if they can see.
1: They can't.
0: They can't see.
1: They can only see your eyes.
0: They can't. And I'm look up and I get, and I will tell you, I take liberties with the knowledge that they're probably not seeing it, but with the level of aggravation I show them. Like I gave the stink eye to the guy behind me. And I'm like, well, can't somebody, we're not even moving. Can't somebody let somebody in without there being beeping involved?
1: Oh, wait, so you weren't even moving? So he beeped and you're still
0: barely
1: just sitting there?
0: Moving. The car in front of me moved up a car length, which opened up a car length for this other car to get in. That's it. We're going
1: nervous.
0: 2 miles an hour.
1: I'm getting nervous with you, Lou, that you're too nice of a driver because there is now a history that you're getting beeped at on New Jersey roads.
0: I do get beeped at.
1: So what do we do about
0: this? I am not going to stop being nice. Well, the first thing I did was I did a little research because I wanted to see the obnoxious number of times people beep.
1: Okay. So what, a week or a month?
0: Well,
1: a year? What are we talking about?
0: All I did was Google how many times do New Jersey drivers beep on average in a day? Of course they didn't have those specifics. But I did find something out that was eye-opening. The average American beeps per year. How many times? Per year.
1: I'm going to go, because it's not just New Jersey.
0: Whole country. But it is New York.
1: I am going to say 5 to 7 times a year.
0: As a
1: national average.
0: A year. What you're saying, once every 2 months somebody beeps.
1: Because this is not just New Jersey.
0: It's 11, which I thought was obnoxiously low. But you,
1: what did you think it was a lot higher?
0: You popped the balloon on that one, though, for me.
1: In other states.
0: We do 11 by Tuesday.
1: I will say this. I'm not a beeper. I'm not.
0: Try driving behind me. That might change.
1: That may change, because my goodness, you're getting beeped at a lot. I don't know. Unless it's like an emergency situation where I'm about to get hit, then I'll beep. But I'm not a big beeper, or maybe I shouldn't say I'm never, but or we're at a red light and it turns green and it goes like 5 seconds and the person's not moving, I'll give a little beep, beep,
0: but
1: let's go. Because that's like, I'm doing, like, that's what you're supposed to do. You got to let everybody know behind you, I'm on it.
0: Yeah, but first of all, the factory settings do not allow you to beep, beep like that anymore. You try to beep, beep like that, but it comes out a little more aggressively. Yeah, it's hard to do.
1: But yeah, no, I'm not a big beeper, because you hear all the road rage stories in this state, and you never know who you're beeping at.
0: Don't disagree.
1: If you're beeping, you may be beeping at the wrong person.
0: I get that. Yeah, but there are times somebody's swerving into your lane.
1: Different.
0: Somebody's being an idiot. And you get, like, I've had it. First of all, 1-800-283-101.5. Here's what we want to know. Are you a beeper? When do you beep? And do you buy into the fact that we're only beeping once a month? And certainly I doubt if that's true here in New Jersey, but that's the American average.
1: Yeah, like what's your personal rule when it comes to beeping?
0: Your beeping philosophy.
1: You're in that category or you're not. And if you kind of are, it's a limited use. And it kind of does go back to like the 5 to 7 times a year.
0: Are you? Or are you, hey, that's how I communicate on the roads. I'm going to beep when I need to beep.
1: Okay, so here's my question to you. Mm-hmm. Since now all these people in New Jersey are angry with you and continue to beep at you while you're driving.
0: Hold it. Tap the brakes. Twice I got beeped at.
1: Within the past month.
0: Okay, but that's not all
1: you
0: the people.
1: Beeped at twice.
0: I wouldn't call that
1: within
0: all
1: the past month.
0: First he announces, I'm not a beeper. I'm a patient, lovely driver. By the way, you are getting beeped off the road.
1: But now because you get beeped at, do you beep at others?
0: Well, yeah.
1: You do. All right, so you do it, so you get it back.
0: I am a beeper and a beepy.
1: Then you can't even get that upset about it because you do it, and then you're just getting it done to you. So I feel like it kind of washes it away.
0: Because not every beep is the same. If somebody's swerving into my lane, that's a legitimate beep. If somebody's cutting me off, legitimate beep.
1: Different.
0: If somebody behind me is beeping at me because I let somebody in at the proper time to let him in, when nobody's going anywhere anyway, not a legitimate beep. Mm. Different kind of beep.
1: I would agree with that. If you're just letting one person in, I don't think that warrants a beep.
0: That's
1: now,
0: not beepable.
1: Two, three,
0: it's not
1: four
0: a beepable
1: people,
0: offense.
1: That's different. 1-800-283-101.5. Your beeping philosophy driving in New Jersey. And do you agree that the average person does only beep, what you said, 11 times?
0: So like once a month.
1: Once a month. And that's, again, a national average.
0: Right.
1: That's not just in New Jersey. Would love to know by the end of this hour how many times the average New Jerseyan beeps a month.
0: The national average was probably 8, and then they threw in the parkway.
1: Yeah, right, exactly. 1-800-283-101.5.
0: All right, let's go to Carol in Lakewood. Carol, what is your beeping philosophy?
2: How are you?
0: Good.
1: We're doing good.
2: Awesome. So I'm not a big beeper, and I'll yell in my car first before I hit the horn. That's just something that it gives the person a couple seconds to, you know, get off their phone or whatever they're doing. But I have to let you know that there's a movie out on Tubi called Unhinged, and it's about a woman that beeps at a guy at a light. And I don't want to get too much into the movie, but watch that movie and you'll never lay on your horn again.
1: Right? That makes you not want to do it.
0: See,
1: I'm not a beeper.
0: I'm not a horn layer. Like, there's a beep, and then there's a I got to get your attention, and then there's a I'm really making
2: a courtesy
0: point.
2: Beep. It's a courtesy beep.
0: Or a warning beep, that kind of thing, right?
2: Right. It's like, wake up, hello, you know, what shade of green you waiting for, that kind of thing. But my kids laugh at me because I'll curse, I'll yell in the car, but I try not to beep so much. But I admit I do beep. I'm a beeper.
1: But when somebody's not moving at a light that turns green, a lot of times, you know, they're looking down at their phone, and I feel like they appreciate somebody giving them a little warning behind them because they're not paying attention and they want to get through that.
0: Listen, you know, nobody's beeping as a public service. You're beeping because the car in front of you is not moving.
1: That's what I mean.
0: You want them to move. Right. So,
1: no, I'm saying as the driver, I think you appreciate that because you're like, oh my God, I'm so stupid.
2: Absolutely.
1: I got to go. Right? Yes.
2: Absolutely. You're like, thank you. You know, and it's like, oh crap. Well,
1: that
2: you
1: has
2: know,
1: happened.
2: You know,
1: where I'm not paying
0: gonna
1: attention.
0: Lie, Carol. I'm very rarely in a thank you mood when I get beeped at. But I get it. If there's a big space
1: light.
0: Between at the light, I get it.
1: Yeah.
0: I get it. I understand.
2: We're on our phones too much.
1: Have to understand he's very sensitive with this topic because it's happening a lot.
0: Start to see why I get beeped at a lot, apparently, right?
1: Thanks so much for calling in, Carol. 1-800-283-101.5. Chris has an interesting twist to this whole topic. Sandra, hang on the line. You're coming up next to... Oh, these are both interesting.
0: All right, so we'll hear from them, and we want to hear from you. 1-800-283-101.5. What is your beeping philosophy? When do you, when don't you? Give us a call, let us know. 1218, it's time for New Jersey Fast Traffic.
3: Update on 295, northbound side, it's a vehicle fire up by exit 28 at Route 168. Right lane is closed there at Belmar, and you're backed up from at least Route 42 freeway. Heavy traffic as well up in Mercer County. Looks like there was an earlier problem up by exit 63-65 area. On the Garden State Parkway, you're looking pretty good. No major problems up and down the turnpike. Earlier accident cleared south at exit 14. And on the southbound side of 287, that's a big delay. South by exit 26, at last check, a crash was blown. blocking at least one lane, South 287 by exit 26. Actually, make that two left lanes. 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Next report in 15 minutes from the All-American Auto Group Traffic Desk on New Jersey 101.5.
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4: New Jersey 101.5 instant weather, mainly cloudy, quite warm and humid today with a thunderstorm this afternoon. Could produce flash flooding and damaging winds. Highs will be in the upper 80s. Mostly cloudy, humid, a thunderstorm tonight too that could still cause flash flooding and damaging winds. Lows only drop down into the upper 60s to lower 70s. Friday, clouds and sun, a thunderstorm in one or two spots. Humid and warm with highs in the middle 80s. Sunny to partly cloudy, less humid Saturday with a high near 80. I'm meteorologist Jason Caterina.
1: All right, right now in Cape May, it's 81 degrees. In Newark, it's 79. Woodbridge, 82. Fast traffic and instant weather every 15 minutes on New Jersey 101.5.
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0: You guys never let us down. So Katie sends an app message, not a beeper, maybe twice a year, which is amazing in this state. And then Ken sends, I just beeped at two cars for no reason to bring the average up.
1: Ken,
0: great.
1: So we're not saying do it.
0: We're talking about your beeping philosophy. Everybody's beeping. I got beeped at on the way in. Second time in a month I've gotten beeped at. I'm getting a little bit of a complex. But, you know, do you beep? Are you a beeper? The national average is 11 a year, which is a joke to me.
1: But again, you're a beeper and you get beeped at. So I feel like you just give it, you get it back. And then it's like back and forth battle that you have on New Jersey roads.
0: I got to tell you the story about the beeping conversation I had once. I'm not a beeper. I want to clarify that. I beep when I have to. I'm forced to beep. Like, I don't... I'm put in a bad position.
1: I have to do it.
0: A vehicle is either coming at me, a vehicle is doing something ridiculous.
1: You know what's crazier? Like, my car is not that new. So some of the newer vehicles were getting app messages saying that it will alert you on your dashboard or almost beep within the vehicle. Like, you got to go. Like, the car in front of you is moving. Not beeps for them, but like alerts you that you need to go.
0: I can be honest with
1: you. So you're not... Holding up everybody.
0: It takes away one of the great New Jersey joys in life.
1: I'm telling you, I'm like the last caller, Carol. Like, you never know who you beep at.
0: Well,
1: and then next thing you know, they're following you and you got to go to the police.
0: Give me your beep when there's a car in front of you at a green light and they're not going. Just audio-wise, give me your beep.
1: I like to like a beep beep, like a beep.
0: Which is very hard to do.
1: Never like a...
0: No, I want to do this. And I wind up doing this. Like the louder one, the angry one. Mm. I don't mean to be angry at the traffic light, but the horn does that. All right, well, let's go to Sandra.
1: There should be different levels of horn.
0: They should be called different things.
1: They should be called
0: honking,
1: different things.
0: Honking, beeping, nice angry honk. Honking. Yeah, there's...
1: Nice honk, angry honk.
0: Categories. I like that.
1: They don't have that. Put that on the newer car.
0: The different categories.
1: The different categories now you
0: gotta,
1: of what, beeping.
0: You got to just press a different part of the steering wheel?
1: Yeah.
0: You got to make a decision? Am I really angry? Am I not angry at all? Okay.
1: Yeah.
0: It's a lot of thinking. All right, let's go to Sandra on 287. Sandra, you have a beeping philosophy, or what's your beeping story?
8: Yeah, a couple of things. First, I think the car should be made with different types of beeps. Maybe like a fun beep that would be like you said,
0: the fun
8: like
0: beep.
8: That's a friendly beep.
0: Okay.
1: Like an embarrassing beep.
8: Angry beep.
1: Or there could be like the embarrassing beep. You're going to pick up your kids at a game and it's funny and you're like, you could play music with your horn. You know, like some cars do that.
8: Exactly.
1: That's fun.
8: I think there should be something that indicates what kind of beep you are showing.
0: Trying to give.
8: For example, I'm driving in the left lane. You know, I'm doing 78, 80 miles an hour, and the person I come up to has had three people, you know, move over to the right to pass them on the right because they're doing 65 on the highway. I don't know if they've been smoking weed or what, but, you know, when I come upon that, I'm going to assess the person. So if it's an older person, I'm not going to beep. They're probably just not with the program, not getting it. You know what I mean? But if it's a young person or someone just being rude and it's obviously that people have been crossing to the right to pass them and they're, you know, being just unkind, you know, you don't need to determine how fast I drive. You don't know where I'm going. You know what I'm saying? So you should move over. Be respectful. But there are sometimes, like, if I get beeped at, I deserve it. I wave to the person. I say, you know what? I give them a thumbs up. I'm sorry.
0: Yeah, my fault.
1: My
0: it's on me.
1: Bad.
0: It's on me. Yep.
8: Yeah, so there should be an extra beep that says, my bad.
0: I don't think I ever hit that.
8: You know what I mean? And I will say, I think when people beep when you're letting somebody in, then you know what? They need another beep that says, you're an asshole. Oh, I'm sorry. You know, But I think that the beeping thing, I've had too many people just being unkind, and I think the beeping is a result of people not being respectful to the people behind them.
0: Sandra, your last beep was when?
8: About a half an hour ago.
0: Nice. Okay. Atta girl.
1: Now, and which beep would that... Hold on, Sandra. Which beep would that have been? If you...
8: That would have been the angry beep, get your butt over and stop being disrespectful. The young girl, then she was kind of like leaned over on the armrest, giving me the look, you know?
1: I like how you edited yourself that time.
0: I love that.
1: What kind of beep that would be. Sandra, thank you. That. Appreciate that for the radio.
0: I love it. I love the... Everything from a... Hey, buddy, the light changed to a I'm sorry to a you're an idiot beep.
1: That, yes.
0: Categories.
1: And then we could have like something on top of our car if we want to be like bleep you or.

0: submerged dredge pipe and started sinking south of the Causeway Bridge. The accident happened Saturday. A passing boater saw it happen and stayed nearby until police got there. No injuries reported. Americans are starting to hit the road to get to their Labor Day holiday weekend destinations. This evening and tomorrow expected to be the busiest times on the road, according to analytics company INRIX. And movie fans are buzzing as the iconic Delicious Orchards in Colts Neck has been closed for several days this week, reopening tomorrow. Meanwhile, director Mick G posted a photo to Instagram from either the inside of the renowned store or a very good replica. And that's your New Jersey 101.5 News Flash. Here's Fast Traffic.
1: Update on 295 northbound side. It's a vehicle fire up by exit 28 at Route 168. Right lane is closed there at Belmar, and you're backed up from at least Route 42 freeway. Heavy traffic as well up in Mercer County. Looks like there was an earlier problem up by exit 63-65 area. On the Garden State Parkway, you're looking pretty good. No major problems up and down the turnpike. Earlier accident cleared south at exit 14. And on the southbound side at 287, that's a big delay. South by exit 26, at last check, a crash was blocking at least one lane south 287 by exit 26. Actually, make that two left lanes. 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Next report in 15 minutes from the All-American Auto Group Traffic Desk on New Jersey 101.5.
2: New Jersey 101.5 instant weather, mainly cloudy, quite warm and humid today, but the thunderstorm this afternoon could produce flash flooding and damaging winds. Highs will be in the upper 80s. Mostly cloudy, humid, a thunderstorm tonight too that could still cause flash flooding and damaging winds. Lows only drop down into the upper 60s to lower 70s. Friday, clouds and sun, a thunderstorm in one or two spots, humid and warm with highs in the middle 80s. Sunny to partly cloudy, less humid Saturday with a high near 80. I'm meteorologist Jason Caterina.
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4: So we just got this app message, the sign that I was talking about, that you could basically put out there for your car to display, like, oh, my bad, or didn't mean to do that, already exists.
5: Oh, wait, so you
4: on Amazon.
5: You wanted to do it on a horn.
4: No,
5: like,
4: I
5: you
4: said,
5: wanted the horn to have different...
4: Well, the horn should have different, like, beep, like, levels different, of beeping.
5: Okay.
4: But then when you're beeped at, you should be able to respond with a, oh, my bad, or a bleep you. And it already exists for, like, $25.99. We got an app message.
5: What could possibly go wrong with that?
4: It goes on your back window, and it's a digital board that basically says, like, oh, my bad, to the Jersey bird. That's so funny.
5: Wow.
4: I mean, never heard of it.
5: That's handy. But how, I mean, if you're too concerned to beep, would you ever actually use that?
4: I would not use that again because of all the crazy people out there on the roads. I mean, it sounds nice. It sounds funny. Maybe the my bad one.
5: The my bad would be, yes. Because you never know how to hand signal, sorry, that was my fault. Like, it's hard to relay that message to somebody.
4: I give a, tell me if this look is okay. Like a, my bad.
5: I know what you mean. So, yeah, it looks great. But if I didn't know whether you were like, ooh, I did it, or ooh, you did it, it's hard to, like, there's, you could point to yourself, like, but then it looks like you're yelling. I don't know. I like the clear sign that you could just say, my bad.
4: My bad.
5: That's a good one.
4: Well, you can get it on Amazon for
5: $25.99. Okay.
4: Every good invention I have has already been invented.
5: Yeah, I know. And you keep trying, though.
4: I throw out these amazing ideas, and then people have to remind me that somebody already did
5: right,
4: years ago.
5: I already have that on my car. Thank you for the idea.
4: Yeah.
5: Love it. All right, so we're talking about philosophy of beeping. Do you beep? Don't you beep? When do you beep? It's very interesting because everybody has a different thought on it. Let's go to Carol in Branchburg. Carol, are you a beeper?
6: Yes. Hi. Well, lately I have been because I live off of a windy road, and people are coming. I mean,

0: know, my direction, and they're coming onto my side of the road. So, yes, I've been beeping quite a bit lately.
1: So it's more to give them a little heads up, like, hey, you're being stupid. Get over on your side of the road. Not just like, because...
0: Oh my, they're, like, coming right at me sometimes.
2: It's a warning.
0: Sometimes it's a big truck.
2: Yeah.
0: Like, what is wrong with people?
2: I know.
0: And my car is 2014, and I can give a little beep, beep, you know, when they're at the light and they're not moving. But I don't do that too often, because one time I was at the light, I was ready to go, but I saw the car coming towards me, and he wasn't stopping for the red light, and he went right through the red light. So if I wasn't paying attention, I would have gotten smashed.
2: Yeah, yeah. So, but in that instance, you give a good beep. You give a beep that's got a little anger behind it.
0: I blew my horn, but, you know, of course, he just went right through the light, but I'm glad I paid attention. So we need to pay attention on the road more.
1: Why are people doing this more often, you think? That, I mean, you've lived there for many years, and you're just noticing it more and more now?
0: I've only lived in Branchburg 4 years, but I grew up in Lake Hiawatha. And, I've been noticing people driving crazy lately. I don't know if it's the phones or what.
2: The distraction. It could certainly be, that's for sure. But you're not afraid to use the horn when you have to, right?
0: No, right. Only when I have to.
1: All right, Carol.
2: Thank you, Carol.
1: Now, would you have beeped at Lou if he let somebody out in front of him and you were behind?
0: No.
2: Of course not, right?
0: No, not at all. Mm. Yeah, that's rude.
2: I get beeped at for the worst reasons.
1: I want to know what you really did.
2: That's
1: I feel like you did something else.
2: That's exactly
1: that keeps
2: what
1: happening
2: I did.
1: To you.
2: Oh.
1: You let five cars out in front of you. Because that's another thing.
2: I really almost let the second one out.
1: I will say, you can't be too nice on the road. I saw the worst accident once when I was in high school. One of my best friends was driving in front of me. We were going to the shore prom weekend after the prom. And somebody was too nice and let them go. A little wave. I saw the whole thing. Boop, boop, new driver, but like let them, like wave them on.
2: Yeah.
1: And didn't realize there was cars coming. Like they waved them on this way. They were trying to cross them.
2: So they were trying to make like a left in front of them, and they were too late. Oh, yeah.
1: It was so bad and got T-boned. It was horrific.
2: Right.
1: They got very, very injured. And ever since then, I'm like, you can't be too nice. You can't wave all these people in.
2: Unless you're
1: Because you're waving them to their death.
2: Unless you're watching all the way around. Like, I've done that. Like, I've let somebody out. Instead of getting in front of me, they're trying to turn the other way. And I don't wave until I am clear there's nothing coming the other way. Mm-hmm. Like, I only try to wave. I'm like, you're good.
1: I'll wave you right off. I'll do a wave fight. Like, if somebody waves me in, I'm like, get your wave away. I don't want your wave.
2: You're an anti-waver.
1: Sometimes can be an anti-waver because I'm scarred from witnessing that. Because I saw the wave and I saw him go and boom, it was like the worst crash. So if somebody waves me in, I'm like, I'll be the judge.
2: Wow.
1: I'll let you know when I want to go.
2: You give him the old, you know what you could do with that wave.
1: I wave him
2: off.
1: Wow,
2: that sounds sweet.
1: Yeah.
2: But I know why you do it. All right, no, that's fair.
1: You would have been like, go. I'd be like, no.
2: Well, that happens sometimes, too. You get to a crosswalk, and there's somebody there, and there's no cars coming, but you decide you're going to stop because there's a crosswalk there. And so I wave the person on, and I will more often than not get the angry no wave back. Like, no. Like, just go. Like, it might have been you.
1: That probably was me. I do tend to do that. There are other times I've done that.
2: Wow.
1: Where, like, if I have my cart and I can't cut over yet, but they'll let me go, but I can't because of the barrier, then I have to go around where I'll be like, I give the wave against the wave.
2: It's the don't tell me what to do wave.
1: No, it's just
2: It's a little bit.
1: Like, you can't be too nice.
2: Okay. Let's go to Rose in Rahway. Rose, are you a beeper? How often do you beep?
3: I am a multi-beeper.
2: A multi-beeper.
3: I beep multiple times a day.
2: All right, Rose, keep that average
1: up. You got to be careful. No, don't listen to him.
3: I will tell you, I even beep at people at red lights if their brake light is out.
1: Oh.
3: And now I've stopped doing that because I don't want them to kill me, because people look at you very angry until you say, oh, excuse me, your brake light's out, because when you want to be told rather than find out when you're ticketed.
2: Right. You're trying to help out.
3: I was doing a service, but people are like, you're going to be murdered. I blow horns at people that don't have a blinker on and do that last minute turn.
2: Uh-huh.
3: That's a long beep. I beep at those that are texting and drifting into my lane. They look like they're in the car with you. Oh, that's an angry, angry beep.
2: Yeah.
3: I beep at a lot of people.
2: You take,
3: I really do.
2: You take it to a new level, Rose. It's an art form.
1: Rose, I don't like this.
3: Really,
1: Rose, Rose, I'm not liking this. You got to calm down.
3: Well, you know what? I will tell you, I talk to my friend every single day on the phone on my way to work. I drive up and down Route 1 each day, okay? From North Brunswick to Rahway, total nightmare. So my friend's usually on the phone with me. I have it, you know, hooked to the charger thing. And he's decided that my name is Road Rage Rosie, triple R.
2: Oh, boy. Yeah, like, triple
1: you're
2: R.
1: You're getting a bad reputation,
2: Rose, Rosie. Is it true this morning you woke up and got yourself a big old mug of Jersey and drank it down?
3: Every day.
2: Nice.
3: But the worst are the people in the left lane. Do you know, do you remember, like, you used to, like, ask people to move over by, like, flashing your high beam?
2: Mm-hmm. Yes.
3: You remember that from
2: sure.
3: the past?
2: Yeah, still, it still happens,
3: okay.
2: Sure.
3: 90% of society isn't aware of that, or they don't check their back mirror.
1: Mm.
3: So when they continue in the left lane at 40 miles an hour, I'll blow my horn a couple times. If they don't, and everybody has to go around them, I will do multiple beeps.
1: Very
3: to wake
1: aggressive.
3: Them up.
1: Even aggressive talking into the phone, the way
2: some,
1: it's popping on the phone.
2: Beep some sense into these people. Rose, I have a question for you. I really want you to be honest about, okay?
3: What's that?
2: Did you beep at me this morning?
1: Oh, she totally did.
3: You know what? Well, I was on. No, because I was just in Islin, and while I was on hold, some idiot let somebody in that was, like, really holding things up.
2: Oh, boy.
3: And I blew at them. So I probably would have blown them this morning.
1: Rose would have.
2: Rose is like, I didn't, but I would.
1: I was not saying I wouldn't do that. Rose, thank you so much for calling in. That is hysterical.
2: That's the greatest Jersey beeping call ever.
1: What? And, like, she was even talking aggressive.
2: Yeah. Just don't
1: popping
2: get in her
1: peas.
2: Way. But that's the real world, though. Like, that's the real world out there. Like, we could act like we're trying to be calm and cool and collected, but when you get out on the roads and you see idiocy around you.
1: But that's the reason you don't beep, because you got idiocy around you. You know what I mean? Like, you
2: right.
1: don't know.
2: You don't know what level of idiocy
1: exactly.
2: is around you.
1: Exactly.
2: If it's driving idiocy, it's one thing, right? If it's another kind, yeah,
1: and
2: you're right.
1: And she's right in the fact where you used to. Like, I remember my backlight was out like a year ago. And we actually eventually got pulled over by the police officer who gave us just a warning. But I would have liked somebody to give me a little bit of a heads up. I would have appreciated that.
2: I have pulled up next to a car who had one of the brake lights out. And I have to do the roll down the window thing. Getting somebody to roll down their window, it's like you're threatening them. And all I was, and you know, I have to smile and say, no.
1: Well, because kids don't know what that means.
2: Well,
1: no.
2: Yeah.
1: I'm not even joking.
2: The spinning of the hand.
1: The hand.
2: Good point.
1: Younger people don't even know what that means because they never had a car where they had to do that.
2: Right. They think I'm saying, like, hey, speed up or
1: exactly.
2: something.
1: Exactly.
2: And that's why I get the dirty looks.
1: Exactly.
2: I got to start taking an Uber.
1: Maybe that's better.
2: Maybe better for everyone.
1: I should start driving you to work every day. 1-800-283-101.5. James, we're going to get to you in just a second because you have something to say about this. And
2: yes.
1: we want to give you plenty of time.
2: Uh-huh. It's 12:48. It's time for New Jersey Fast Traffic.
4: Update on 295. Delays northbound side north of 42. That's a crash up by exit 28. Very heavy traffic there. Vehicle fire. Right lane is closed. And in Mercer County, looks like an accident or construction work north of Sloan Avenue. Very slow up toward Route 1. 287. A big mess southbound. That's in toward exit 30 with an accident. Two left lanes are closed. Hudson, Staten Island, Delaware crossings all calming down. 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I'm Bob Williams. Next report in 15 minutes from the All-American Auto Group Traffic Desk on New Jersey 101.5.
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5: New Jersey 101.5 instant weather, mainly cloudy, quite warm and humid today with a thunderstorm this afternoon. Could produce flash flooding and damaging winds. Highs will be in the upper 80s. Mostly cloudy, humid, a thunderstorm tonight, too, that could still cause flash flooding and damaging winds. Lows only drop down into the upper 60s to lower 70s. Friday, clouds and sun, a thunderstorm in one or two spots. Humid and warm with highs in the middle 80s. Sunny to partly cloudy, less humid Saturday with a high near 80. I'm meteorologist Jason Caterina.
1: Thank you, Jason. Right now in Seaside Heights, it's 82, Medford 81, Bridgewater 77, fast traffic and instant weather every 15 minutes on New Jersey 101.5.
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2: Okay, so it's all about beeping. You've heard of beeping in New Jersey, right?
1: Heard of it.
2: Rarely get a beeping sighting. We want to know what your philosophy is on beeping. Do you beep a lot? I got beeped that twice in a month already. Or are you not a beeper?
1: I just love the fact that you admit that.
2: 1-800-283-101.5.
1: I would have kept that on the DL.
2: I didn't tell you the other story yet, the beeping conversation.
1: What was that?
2: Okay, so I'm driving up to a green light. And I have to make a left turn, a legal left turn. It was a legal turn, left turn at the light. There's no cars coming. There's a car way up the road. So I make the left turn. The car is still not even close to the traffic light yet. But when it passed the traffic light, mind you, I'm already maybe 50 yards past my turn already. I hear him. He's looking. I see him in the rearview mirror, looking my way, slamming on the horn, insulted that I went in front of him, even though I had a football field between me and the car, right? So you know what I did?

0: just as a reaction. He was long gone and I was long gone. I beeped back.
1: When was this?
0: It was about 6 weeks ago.
1: This is the third time.
0: Three times in 6 weeks. That's one of your 14 days.
1: That is the third time.
0: Again.
1: Not your fault. Interesting. Not your fault. Again, I'm starting to see a pattern.
0: What are you, a prosecutor?
1: I just want to get to the bottom of this so it stops happening.
0: I mean, I answered the beep. Nobody heard it but me.
1: It was a beeping conversation.
0: Yeah, it was silly.
1: Beep, beep, beep, beep. Who's going to get the last beep?
0: I felt
1: good. It's like a child.
0: I'm not going
1: to
0: lie.
1: Who wants to get the last word?
0: It felt good when I did it, though.
1: Let's go to James in Keensburg. Thank you for holding on, James, because I'm curious what you have to say about this one.
2: Hey, how you guys doing this afternoon?
0: Great,
1: doing
0: thank
1: good.
0: You.
2: Okay, so like usually I call it sleeping at the light when the light turns green and the car doesn't go.
0: Mm-hmm.
2: You know, after like 3 to 5 seconds, I'll give a quick beep beep just to let them know, hey, the light's green.
0: That's fair.
2: Let's go.
0: Right.
2: I get the occasional driver for whatever reason that likes to just slam on their brakes out of nowhere, and those ones will get a little hold down.
0: A little hold down. I love that.
2: A little hold down. Little, like, what are you doing? Pay attention.
0: Uh-huh.
2: And the worst is the left-wing hoggers. I can't stand them.
0: No.
2: So what I did was instead of flashing my high beams, I have a train horn.
1: Oh.
0: A train
1: and,
0: horn.
1: That'll get them out of the way.
2: I have an air horn that's connected to another separate switch.
1: Oh,
2: and if they don't want to move, then I just lay on the train horn.
0: They get train horned.
2: And they immediately realize what's going on. And needless to say, they get out of the way incredibly fast.
1: Now, James, are you driving right now? Or are you in your car in a parking lot? Where are you?
2: Oh, well, I'm parked right now, but I'm in my work truck.
1: Okay, can you give us a little beep beep? I'm just curious if your work truck can even do that. Because a lot of cars, you can't give
0: you
1: a nice beep.
0: You try to do it and you have a hard time. Yep.
1: Let's try.
2: Oh, just a little quick.
1: Let's see.
0: Oh, that was beautiful.
1: Wait, do that again.
0: That's
1: mine
0: beautiful.
1: Doesn't do that.
0: That's amazing.
1: Your work truck
2: just
1: did
2: a quick
1: that.
2: Little here. Listen, ready? Just a quick little.
0: Wow.
1: I swear my horn doesn't
2: hey,
1: do that.
2: Hey, pay attention. Beep, beep.
1: That's a,
2: you just
1: got
2: to tap it twice real
1: that's
2: quick.
1: That's okay. My bad, James.
0: Yes.
1: You're right. I'm on my way.
0: That really communicates what you're thinking.
1: That's a great horn. That is a, now, how about when you lay on it when you're annoyed?
0: Yeah, let's hear that.
2: Oh, well, I'm not going to do that in a quick check parking lot. Oh, everybody looking at me.
1: Okay, never mind. Don't do it. James, thank
0: call,
1: you for
0: James.
1: Calling in. I thought he was in like a private parking lot.
0: I got to mess up the Wawa parking lot.
1: His company.
0: That's great.
1: Never mind. Paul in Freehold, what say you? What do you do, Paul?
3: Hey, guys. How are you?
0: Good.
1: Doing good. So what do? You wave?
3: Michelle, I made the mistake like you. No, a few years back, someone waved me, and they stopped on the highway. I looked. I didn't see anybody coming. I came out of the shopping plaza, made the left, and I got T-boned.
0: Oh, man. No. See,
1: you can't wave.
3: She waved me, and then she just she probably just left, too. I mean, that's the worst part.
0: Oh.
3: But my car was totaled. My insurance went up.
1: Oh.
3: I will wave off people like you do now. When they wave at me, I'm done.
1: He's a
3: I'll
1: waver
3: never go
1: offer.
3: When someone waves me on.
0: Yeah, I mean, if you're on a road that's one lane and the person who wants to get in front of you is actually getting in front of you, you're the only car behind them, then you can do it. But if there's multiple
3: right.
0: directions
1: no,
0: and multiple lanes,
1: over.
0: You can't do
3: it. It was two lanes, yeah. right? And the person probably didn't see me come out of the shopping plaza. And that car that stopped probably hid me from them. And I didn't see them either, and I came out to make the left, and it was a legal left, too, and I got T-boned.
1: Oh, that's so dangerous.
0: Sorry
1: don't
0: to hear that.
1: Do it.
0: Yeah.
1: Do not no, wave, don't, and don't go.
0: Only
3: I wave people off like you do.
0: Right.
1: That's right.
0: That's it.
1: The yeah. waiver offer.
0: Maybe not like Michelle does. I mean, she's got some attitude when she does it.
1: I give the little bit of Jersey attitude.
3: Was that you the other day, Michelle?
0: Yeah. There's a lot of wrist in it, Paul. A lot of wrist.
1: Been. Just go. What are you doing? Go already. Get out of here. Paul, thank you for calling in.
0: See?
1: I know.
0: I bet you two people we talked to this hour have beeped at me.
1: And I bet you will be beeped at on your way home.
0: Don't doubt it.
1: And we'll be doing this topic tomorrow.
0: That's exactly right.
1: Time now for the news.
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5: It's 81 degrees at 1 o'clock. I'm Erin Vogt. A Woodbridge woman has been reported missing as her family and police make the horrific discovery of five dead.

0: dogs amid awful conditions inside her home. 34-year-old Casey DiGirolamo has not been seen at the home for what police say is an extended period of time and has now been out of contact with loved ones since at least August 24th after complaints from neighbors in the Ford section. Officers found the deceased dogs in separate pet crates as well as a dead lizard. Police did file multiple counts of animal cruelty while also listing DiGirolamo as a missing person. 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Hundreds of public school students in Lakewood have to find other ways to get to school this year, while thousands of private and religious school parents have to pay almost double for busing.
1: Lakewood Mayor Ray Coles tells the Asbury Park Press a budget shortfall forced the township to take back its usual $7 million for school busing. The mayor says their $8 million deficit may also lead to layoffs, a $500 municipal tax hike this year, and more cuts next year. Lakewood parents of private and religious school students were notified over a week ago that their $385 per student busing fee jumped to $675 this year, which starts next Tuesday the 8th for Lakewood Public Schools. Lee Von Putney, New Jersey, 101.5 News.
0: And Horizon Organic Dairy is recalling more than 53,000 cases of its chocolate milk. According to the FDA, the company warns it could be spoiled. The recall comes after customers complained about packages appearing bloated and contents that the company warned may have spoiled early. The complete New Jersey 101.5 forecast is coming up now. New Jersey Fast Traffic.
2: A handful of problems on the Garden State roads. We'll start with 287, the southbound side. A little heavy around exit 26. A crash there, taking out the left two lanes. Right lane is getting by. 78 westbound, you'll tap the brakes. Exit 36 to exit 33 with construction in the left lane. And heading through Old Bridge, 34 northbound at Spring Hill Road. Careful, we have a crash there, taking out one lane. Two separate crashes on 295 northbound. First at exit 57, you're going to find a lane blocked there. Then 295 northbound at exit 67, a separate crash. That one taking out the left lane. And through Trenton, 29 southbound at Cass Street. Careful, crash there has the left lane blocked. Leaving New Jersey for the GWB, we're looking at about a 10-minute delay, upper and lower level. Lincoln Tunnel, 5 minutes at most. Holland Tunnel's clear from either approach. Next report in 15 minutes. I'm Brendan Joseph on New Jersey 101.5.
3: New Jersey 101.5, instant weather, mainly cloudy and humid today with an afternoon thunderstorm that could produce flash flooding and damaging winds. Highs in the upper 80s. Mostly cloudy, humid, a thunderstorm tonight may still cause flash flooding and damaging winds. Otherwise, lows dropping down into the upper 60s to lower 70s. For Friday, periods of clouds and sun, a thunderstorm in one or two spots. Still humid, highs in the mid-80s. Then as we head into the holiday weekend, sunny to partly cloudy and less humid Saturday. A nice comfortable start to the holiday weekend with a high of 80. Partly sunny, pleasant Sunday, highs in the upper 70s. And Labor Day Monday looking great, mostly sunny, highs in the upper 70s to near 80 degrees to round out the holiday weekend. I'm meteorologist Jason Caterina.
0: 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Asbury Park 82, Camden 83, Princeton 81. 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
5: 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It's Lou and Michelle.

0: Lou Russo, Michelle Polenze here. And local summer. You hold on to every last second of summer.
1: I can't, when I hear the words Labor Day weekend, I know a lot of people get excited by it. They are sad words to me because it means the end of summer, and it also means local summer starts, which is fine. Local summer's great. Everybody gets a little beach time. Everybody gets a little parking space, you know, all that stuff. But it goes quick. It's not always the best weather, right? And I go into this funk in the fall.
0: You have a fall funk?
1: I have a fall funk.
0: The fall funk. That is not good. But real quick, do you feel like the summer went fast? Because I remember in the beginning of the summer, we were like, we are going to hold on to every last second. We're going to embrace it. We're going to love it. Even if it's 100 degrees, we're going to really be all in this summer. And I feel like it went so fast.
1: I had that attitude every day this summer. I woke up every morning. I said, okay, so you got to enjoy it. Summer, you got to enjoy it. And it still went by in 3 days.
0: All right, so Lou gets the fall funk. And it is Labor Day coming up. And it's weird this year because schools did go back already. I mean, I know there are some that are waiting until after Labor Day. But where I live, the kids are all back in school.
1: A lot of kids are back in school. And it really means like fall has kind of started. The summer season has kind of ended. Let's put it that way.
0: And like Lou's attitude totally changes and shifts. And he goes into the fall funk.
1: I
0: think that we could help Lou. I really do think we could help you.
1: Do you?
0: And get you to embrace fall here in New Jersey, because there are so many people who are listening right now who would say, and I know you're not one of them, Lou, that fall is their favorite season.
1: Yes, that's okay? True. I know.
0: I
1: many
0: get
1: of
0: it.
1: Them. Yes.
0: Summer is your number one. I get it. But for many, fall is like the season. They are ready for it. They're
1: humidity's
0: like bringing
1: gone.
0: On.
1: Yeah, okay.
0: They're extremely excited for this time of year. So maybe we could get people to call in to get you out of the fall funk and tell us one thing that they love about fall here in New Jersey.
1: Okay, and I promise I'm open. This year, I'm going to be open-minded to it. I'm not going to poo-poo things. Because I want to enjoy it, too.
0: Is there a possibility by the end of the hour you can be out of the fall funk?
1: I'm not 100% in it, so now's the perfect time.
0: So maybe you won't ever
1: Maybe I'll avoid it completely.
0: This is an important job.
1: I just need to know that, because I love my summer. I love my summer weather. I love my summer stuff. So I just need to now transfer that energy to some really fun or awesome fall
0: stuff. So how do we do that?
1: So if people call in
0: with some fall ideas,
1: and
0: just say what makes fall so special here in New Jersey, there's a chance maybe you don't even ever get into the fall funk.
1: Okay. I would love that. I've never not, but I'll try.
0: You're like, it's not going to happen. But I really want to know what people have to say about fall in New Jersey at 1-800-283-101.5. Things Lou has to do, places he needs to go, and just how you can sell the fact that fall in New Jersey is fun.
1: Stop it, Lou. There's plenty of fall fun stuff.
0: There's plenty of it. And there is plenty of stuff to do.
1: Like what do you like to do in the fall?
0: Well, I think the weather changing is something that I do enjoy. As it gets a little bit cooler, that's something I do look forward to.
1: You're done with the humidity.
0: You could wear a flannel. You could start wearing like fall clothes. No?
1: Flannel.
0: Okay. That didn't work.
1: We got an app message from Zach. This is a little better than flannel. Let's get out of the fall funk together, Lou, and have a cigar on the beach.
0: Cigar on the beach.
1: That's my language.
0: I think that's better than the flannel.
1: I don't even think flannel is in the Lou dictionary.
0: I'm leaving all the possibilities of fall fun to the listeners.
1: You didn't want to take the good ones.
0: I don't want to take anyone's idea. I didn't think anybody was going to throw out the flannel. So I thought I would lead with the flannel to get things going. Because there are some traditional ones, obviously.
1: Yes.
0: But I think they're all great.
1: Okay? All right, I'm ready.
0: Like right here, Sabrina and Brick. You have some time right now, Sabrina. Please help Lou not get into the fall funk. Hi, Sabrina.
2: Apple cider donuts are amazing.
1: Okay.
0: Great.
2: Apple cider, anything really is amazing. Apple picking, walking through the leaves and the trees.
1: So Sabrina?
0: In the flannel.
1: I mean, you led with donuts. Great move.
0: That was a great move.
1: Michelle led with flannel. That was not such a good move.
0: Okay, but I didn't want to take the apple cider and the apple picking and the all the donuts, all that, because she's so right, Sabrina. That's what makes fall so amazing.
1: I will tell you that I love an apple cider donut from Delicious Orchards. That's, to me, got a lot of fall going on there. But that makes my heart warm. I like that a lot, Sabrina. Thank you for that.
2: You're welcome.
0: All right. Did it work?
1: It worked better than flannel.
0: Oh, it's Sabrina.
2: And I'm from New York. I'm from New York, so I'm not from Brick. I'm visiting Brick right now.
1: Oh, okay.
2: So,
0: all right.
1: Well, welcome.
0: And take us with you back to New York on the station app, okay? Download our app, and you can listen anywhere.
2: Actually, we get it in Staten Island.
1: Oh, very nice.
0: All right, there you
1: very
0: go.
1: Nice. What part of Staten Island, Sabrina?
2: Staten Island Mall area.
1: Oh, by the mall. Okay. Oh, yeah.
0: Because you're from there.
1: I spent a lot of years at the Staten Island Mall. I used to work in a t-shirt store.
0: Did you?
1: In the Staten Island Mall.
0: You're telling us that. All right, Sabrina, thank you for calling in.
1: You know what kind of t-shirts they didn't have, Michelle?
0: Flannel style?
1: Flannel t-shirts. That's right.
0: T-shirts.
1: You are correct.
0: Okay. You don't understand what it's like to be sick of your summer wardrobe. Like, you get to the point where you're like, I'm so sick of wearing the same clothes every single day.
1: You want to change up the wardrobe a little bit. All right, that's fair.
0: And embrace the next season.
1: Okay. I'll stop with the flannel.
0: Actually, I don't even think you're a flannel guy at all.
1: Not a flannel guy.
0: You're not a hat guy and you're not a flannel guy.
1: No, I'm not. I would never make it in a Hallmark movie.
0: What do you wear to cut down your Christmas tree?
1: Shorts and a t-shirt, like I wear all summer. All right, let's go. We got time. Yeah, let's go to Rachel in Cherry Hill. Rachel, turn this around. Give me some good fall ideas, please.
3: Hi, guys. I'm like you, where I hold on to summer for the last possible second. If I had a pool, it would be open until November, I promise.
1: Nice.
3: But there's so much fun things to do in the fall. I like the overall vibe. Like, you can go apple picking, pumpkin picking. You can light the different fall candles, pumpkin spice everywhere.
1: Yeah.
3: I think girls are more into the fall than guys usually because we have that wardrobe that we change into.
1: Mm-hmm.
3: We can shop for sweaters now, and we're like, ooh, leggings.
0: Oh, the black leggings. I can't wait to bust those things out.
1: All I get to do is go buy a dark pair of Hey Dudes.
0: Yeah.
1: That's my only wardrobe change.
0: You do still wear shorts in the fall, even into the winter.
1: Mm-hmm.
0: Maybe you're onto something, Rachel, with that. Like, women kind of embrace it a little more. I mean, obviously guys, but women too, with football and the changing of the sports and everything. And again, women are into that too, but I don't know, like football alone. What about that?
1: I mean, football
0: could get you out of the fall funk.
1: Yeah, football could get me out of the funk, definitely.
0: Okay.
1: All right, I like that. Rachel, hang on to what's left and then enjoy the fall.
3: Thank you.
0: And get ready to light that candle and bust out those leggings. Oh, they're so comfortable. I guess joggers for guys would be the equivalent.
1: Okay. Yeah. I mean, fall, like my transition goes from shorts to just jeans. Like, I'm just a jeans guy in the fall. Okay.
0: Are you kind of teetering? Like, where are you in the funk level?
1: The football made me happy. The donuts made me happy.
0: How about the candle?
1: The candle made me happy. So I'm starting to feel it, but I'm still
0: got a cloud around you.
1: I'm wearing purple shorts right now.
0: Yes, that's not a lie. He is wearing purple shorts.
1: I got a lot of summer in
0: me. 1-800-283-101.5. We're trying to not allow Lou to get into the fall funk that he gets into every year because he's such a summer guy here in New Jersey that he doesn't want summer to end.
1: That's right.
0: So get him out of this fall funk, or hopefully he won't even get into it at all.
1: I won't even have a bad day.
0: What is so great about fall in New Jersey? 1-800-283-101.5.
1: All right, it's 1:18. 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There's a couple of crashes along 295. 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Both crashes are northbound. So let's start northbound 295 at exit 57. We have a crash there taking out the left lane. Right lane's getting by. And then 295 northbound, you're heavy approaching exit 67. A separate crash there also taking out the left lane. Heading through Trenton, 29 southbound at Cass Street. Crash there. That has the left lane blocked. 78 westbound, you're a bit heavy. Exit 36 to exit 33 with construction in the left lane. We're getting better though on 287 southbound at exit 20.
4: 26. The crash that was there, that has been cleared. Leaving New Jersey into PA, the PA Turnpike Connector Bridge westbound. Seeing some delays there. We're checking to see if there's a crash or a crew. For the GWB, we're looking at about a 10-minute delay. Upper and lower level, Lincoln Tunnel and Holland Tunnel are clear. 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
2: New Jersey 101.5 instant weather, mainly cloudy, quite warm and humid today with a thunderstorm this afternoon. Could produce flash flooding and damaging winds. Highs will be in the upper 80s. Mostly cloudy, humid, a thunderstorm tonight too that could still cause flash flooding and damaging winds. Lows only drop down into the upper 60s to lower 70s. Friday, clouds and sun, a thunderstorm in one or two spots. Humid and warm with highs in the middle 80s. Sunny to partly cloudy, less humid Saturday with a high near 80. I'm meteorologist Jason Caterina.
3: Point Pleasant Beach, it's 84. In Millburn, it's 80. Elizabeth, 81. Fast traffic and instant weather every 15 minutes on New Jersey 101.5.
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12: Yeah, but there's another picture of the guy on the other side of the truck, so you could argue that's two thumbs up.
10: Jenkins, any number of thumbs

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4: Oh, the fall funk. You don't want to get it. You don't want to get that fall
5: funk.
4: It's
5: creeping in, Michelle. And here's why. Because it's Labor Day weekend. It's the end of the summer season. I'm a Jersey Shore guy. I love my summer. I love everything about summer. So before I go fully into the whole fall funk thing, I thought it'd be fun if you guys refreshed my memory on all the great things that you guys do in New Jersey in the fall.
4: But because you're such a Jersey Shore guy, you get to enjoy local summer and everything local summer has to offer. So that's an exciting time for everyone who lives at the Jersey Shore. Embrace that. And then you got to work on what you're going to do next.
5: Local summer.
4: Because then you don't want to get into that fall funk.
5: I love local summer. I love it. I do. But local summer to me is always the scene in the cop show, like the drama, where they've already solved the crime, and then in the last 2 minutes they wrap up the love part of it. Like, it's like nice that they wrap that up, but I really already, my favorite part's already done. They solved the crime. So it's like a little,
4: you know, it's like nearing
5: it's
4: the
5: bittersweet.
4: End.
5: Bittersweet. Yeah. Yes.
4: I hear you.
5: Last right. bite of apple pie.
4: That's why we need your help at 1-800-283-101.5. And we're trying to get Lou to not ever get into that fall funk. And just, here's your moment. Tell us what is so great about fall in New Jersey and what you love about it, where he should go, what he should do, what is a must, like where is a must visit for fall in New Jersey so you never get into it. And right now, because we've had a lot of people call in, we've had a lot of comments on our app, you're reading through all of them, where are you?
5: Right.
4: Like if 10 is like really bad, Lou.
5: And where am I now?
4: Like, where are you?
5: I'm a 5 right now because the Labor Day weekend hasn't happened yet.
4: So
5: there is still
4: 5.
5: The local summer, but I'm halfway to the fall funk. But I am open-minded, Michelle. I want to be clear on that.
4: So what do we need to get you to?
5: I'm open to, I need to 8 or 9 myself.
4: We got to get him to an 8
5: glide,
4: or 9.
5: To glide into late September.
4: All right, so this is why we are in need desperately of your help to get Lou from a 5
5: and anybody
4: to
5: else,
4: an 8.
5: And anybody else who's going through it. You know, because I know a lot of people love the sun.
4: See, I feel that way about the winter here, but not the fall. Like, there's still so much. And don't give up on the flannel. I know you're not a flannel guy, but hey, maybe that will make you fully embrace the season.
5: Do you like liver? Do you eat liver?
4: No.
5: Okay, so fall to me is like putting liver in the oven. You know what's coming next. You know what I mean? That's what I'm fighting.
4: It doesn't sound like you're going to get that 7 or 8
5: I am
4: by
5: trying.
4: The end of this hour.
5: I'm
4: Maybe
5: trying.
4: Jennifer will do it in
5: so.
4: North Brunswick. Tell him what's so great about fall in New Jersey, Jennifer.
5: Go ahead, Jennifer.
6: Hi, guys. How are you?
5: Good.
6: I like to get up in the morning, take a nice country road cruise, see the trees changing, and then at night go for like a haunted hayride.
5: Haunted hayride.
4: He's not big on the leaves changing.
5: The leaves. I'm not a big leaf changing guy, but the haunted hayride I'm kind of sticking with a little bit. I kind of like that.
6: I love anything Halloween.
5: Let me ask you, Jennifer, on a scale of 1 to 10, how are you as a summer lover? Like, because I'm a 10.
6: Like a 7, maybe. It's too hot.
5: Okay.
4: So this is like your favorite season that's approaching.
6: Yeah, spring or fall.
5: All right. Okay. So I like the haunted hayrides.
4: So Halloween, hayrides, leaves changing. Okay.
5: Halloween's fun too. Oh, the kids. How cute.
4: See?
5: All right. I mean, listen.
4: You're helping, Jennifer. I think you may be a 6.
6: You got all the little kids in the costume.
5: Yeah, the costumes. You were losing me at the leaves changing, and then you got me right back.
4: You shouldn't have led with the leaves
6: I'm
4: changing.
6: I'm not really a big leaves person either, but I do enjoy like a nice drive. So.
4: Okay, that's true, because the raking of the leaves can be a little exhausting.
5: And the crunching. I don't like the raking or the crunching, but I will tell you, when I come across a beautiful red tree, there's nothing like a beautiful red tree.
6: You are absolutely correct.
4: Okay. Look at that. You bonded over the red tree. All right, Jennifer, thank you for calling in. We're getting there. We're slowly chipping away
5: that warmed
4: at your
5: me up a
4: hatred
5: little.
4: For fall.
5: It really is. I mean, I'm not even going to lie. Like, it's just the season that makes, like when, you know, December, you got Christmas. Okay, great. I'm not a big fan of winter, obviously. I don't think a lot of people are, especially when the weather's bad. Spring's got its thing. Mm-hmm. Summer's summer.
4: But I think people here in this state do embrace fall. Like, yes, I understand a lot leave in the winter and they despise it, especially the winter we just had. Fall.

0: 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Here's Fast Traffic.
1: 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It's the northbound side of the Turnpike. Careful between exit 4 and the James Fenimore Cooper service area. Report of some tire debris in the roadway. People slowing down to make sure you don't run it over. Just be careful in that stretch. 295 northbound, you'll tap the brakes at exit 57. A crash there has the left lane blocked. Then 295 northbound, jamming again, exit 65 to exit 67, where a separate crash has the left lane blocked. 78 westbound, a bit heavy, exit 36 to exit 33 as you head through construction with the left lane blocked there. And at Hillside, we're checking on the report of a crash 22 westbound at Broad Street. We're seeing some heavy volume. Leaving New Jersey, GWB, it's about a 5-minute delay, upper and lower level. Lincoln Tunnel's 5 minutes. Holland Tunnel's clear from either approach. 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You're in good hands with Allstate. Next report in 15 minutes. I'm Brendan Joseph on New Jersey 101.5.
2: New Jersey 101.5, instant weather, mainly cloudy, quite warm and humid today, but the thunderstorm this afternoon could produce flash flooding and damaging winds. Highs will be in the upper 80s. Mostly cloudy, humid, a thunderstorm tonight, too, that could still cause flash flooding and damaging winds. Lows only drop down into the upper 60s to lower 70s. Friday, clouds and sun, a thunderstorm in one or two spots, humid and warm with highs in the middle 80s. Sunny to partly cloudy, less humid Saturday with a high near 80. I'm meteorologist Jason Caterina.
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3: All right, so it is, it's the last week of summer season because Labor Day weekend is here, and I'm starting, you know, I saw school buses this morning. 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
3: In advance.
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7: Okay, so I am looking for, with Michelle's help and yours, the cure to the fall time blues. Because I feel like I feel it coming already. You know, I mentioned it earlier, I was behind a school bus. And I told you, I might be one of the few people on the roads that when I see a school bus, I enjoy it. I see the mom and dad, or mom or dad, putting the kids on the bus, and they're all the emotion. Or when the kids get so excited when they're getting off the bus, when they're going home, I enjoy it.
8: No, it's super cute. But I did leave yesterday thinking to myself, oh, this is going to be a bad ride home.
7: School bus time.
8: Because I'm going to get stuck behind every single school bus, and I have to be somewhere.
7: I love how we catch ourselves on that one. Like, we're like, we want to do our normal, but then we're like, wait a minute. But anyway, it's just another sign that summer is wrapping up. Fall is just around the corner.
8: I got something. How about tailgating for a football game? We mentioned football earlier, but how about like the tailgate and the setup in the parking lot? Have a couple beers.
7: That. I like that. Yeah. I like football. I love football.
8: You good with that?
7: And yes, but it doesn't help me. I look forward to it, but it doesn't help. Like, I'm not like, okay, thank goodness summer's over. Now football can start. Like, I still, it's the whole summer thing. All right. Okay,
8: well, I thought that would get you.
7: That was good. That's a good, thank you.
8: That was a good attempt. Oh, I got one more.
7: Okay.
8: How about you trade in the iced coffee for the hot coffee now? You have a nice sweater on and you got the hot coffee. You've had enough of the iced coffee.
7: It's like winning a dollar on a scratch off.
8: Oh, geez.
7: Yeah, I won. It's good. It's positive. Yeah. But I'm not jumping up in the parking lot.
8: Okay. He's tough, guys. Paulette in Manchester is going to sway you. Hi, Paulette.
7: Hi, Paulette.
8: He's
9: Hi
8: tough.
9: Hi there.
8: I'm telling you, he's tough to deal with right now with this fall funk.
9: Well, listen to this. For me, it's the food. It's both the cooking and the eating. The stews and the soups and the pies.
8: Nobody said this yet.
9: Thanksgiving, you know, it's the sweet potatoes, and if you're a turkey person, it's the turkey. How about all that?
7: Right. You know what, Paulette? Paulette went fast-forwarded right past everything, right to my stomach, and I love that.
8: Yes.
7: Well played.
8: I can't believe nobody said all the food. You're right, the stews, the soups, the pies, all of that. Yes.
7: You can't.
9: Yeah.
7: Who wants a stew in August, right? Like you but went exactly. on one of those days that has a nip in the air.
8: I have another one. Have the stew sitting around the fire pit.
7: Fire pit's another great
8: one. Fire pit.
7: I like the fire pit. The fire pit, Michelle, is the first 10 you've given me. That's a 10.
8: That was it?
7: Yeah.
8: Paulette, don't you?
9: And you can wear your flannel fire pit.
8: Thank you.
7: She
8: embraces the
7: but I have to
8: flannel.
7: Wear, I have to wear a non-flammable flannel. And you try saying that twice.
8: Paulette, do you like cooking the most, Paulette?
9: I like soups. I'm
7: like
9: a soup person.
7: If Michelle and I were coming over your house and we were going to sit around the fire pit having soup, what soup would you make us?
9: I think it would be some kind of chicken soup.
7: Nice comfort food.
8: That sounds like good stuff, Paulette. I'm there.
7: Thank you, Paulette. That was great. Would we have to wear matching flannel?
8: Oh, geez, no. Please, no.
7: I wouldn't like that at all.
8: Jeans, a flannel, and a baseball hat. We could be matching. Oh, that would be so bad.
7: That would be bad. Did you see Warden? In Bayville?
8: Oh, what did Warden say?
7: Best time for being on the beach is fall. And you know what? That's underrated but true.
8: Mm-hmm.
7: If it's a nice day, there's nothing more beautiful than spacious.
8: That's why, especially again for you, with it being local summer after Labor Day weekend, and even now because the schools are back and we mentioned the school buses and everything, but this is such a great time to embrace. So really that fall funk for you is not going to hit until like October. Like, you're pretty safe for the month of September.
7: I can still do summer stuff.
8: Like, for me, I'm not really going to the shore after Labor Day weekend. I'm kind of done. So I'm not embracing that for September.
7: Right,
8: you have a whole month.
7: Yeah, and Warden also adds fall festivals, Chowderfest and LBI, or all the many festivals we have in New Jersey. Fall festivals are awesome because you get to go to it and not sweat.
8: There you go.
7: You know what I mean? That's true. That's 100%
8: true. And we did mention Marie with the haunted houses. Did we mention that?
7: Oh, I don't think we did, but haunted houses are great. Did you know what I did last? It was a couple of years ago, actually. I was in a haunted corn maze, right? And the people in front of us at the corn maze, they were pretty far ahead of us, but I could hear them screaming. Ah! Like they were getting, and I started getting, you know me, Mr. Adventure, I started getting nervous. So I started walking ahead of everybody.
8: To like protect everybody? To see.
7: To try to see where everything was.
8: You
7: I was trying to ruin
8: them.
7: The surprise.
8: Stop it.
7: I didn't want to get scared, Michelle.
8: But that's fun. Like a hay ride and the corn maze and all that fun stuff.
7: Especially the ones that they gear for the kids. And they're scary, but they're fun scary, you know. And those are my favorite kind.
8: And I have another one. How about going to one of the many New Jersey wineries? Sitting outside, again, around a fire pit and having a nice glass of wine.
7: That's nice. That's nice. The fire pit is a nice touch with everything.
8: I'm laughing because I thought that one, you'd be like,
7: Yeah, that's a good... Well, and here... You know what I have to add to everything that you do? I remind myself. Because I'm at my most enjoying when I'm smoking a cigar. So if I could be at the around the fire pit, nice warm fire pit, nice warm hoodie... The cigar and a glass of nice wine. That's a pretty nice evening.
8: And there's nothing better than the shorts and a sweatshirt time in New Jersey.
7: That's a good
8: when you could wear shorts and a sweatshirt or a long sleeve shirt and shorts. Right. So you get the best of both.
7: You just need something to get the chill off you. Yeah.
8: And I was resisting for a long time too, but now I've kind of finally come to terms that it's happening.
7: Yeah, I got to follow your lead because I'd rather be a little chill. I was a little chilly the other night smoking a cigar and I was
8: But no, that was a couple weeks ago and I was not there yet. That's when I was like, I was still resisting.
7: You made the sound too.
8: I don't know when it turned for me. Maybe it was like this week with the kids going back to school. I kind of made the turn.
7: Yeah, it's almost inevitable at that point, right? And the kids are in the next
8: zone.
7: Lisa says, my fall funk isn't over until the end of September. That sounds legit to me. Pools stay open and beach days. Good for you, Lisa. Okay.
8: And remember last week when we did the little victories?
7: Yes.
8: I always said My Little Victories, but we just call it
7: My Little Pony.
8: Yeah, okay. Little Victories.
7: Yeah.
8: And someone called in and saying that he just opened his pool for the summer. Do you remember that?
7: Oh, that's right.
8: That was last
7: weekend.
8: He was
7: having a little trouble with it and finally got it all together.
8: Finally got the pool all fixed, and he got it fixed up, and he said that he's going to keep that pool open until, he said, the end of October. So, yeah, I guess people with backyard pools, they're like, we're going to embrace every last second of it.
7: That keeps my, well, I'm going to say it. That keeps my toe in the water. You see what I'm...
8: You and all the leaves in the water, too.
7: Oh,
8: that's what you don't want.
7: The crackly leaves. It's not leaves on the ground. I've seen leaves on the ground already. It's the crunchy ones. That's the one that makes me go,
8: I don't, I like that. I just don't like raking them, but I do like that.
7: You like the crunchy leaves?
8: I do like the crunchy leaves.
7: Okay.
8: All right, let's go to Mike in Southampton. What do you like about fall?
10: Oh, yeah. Michelle, you know what we got to do for Lou?
8: What do we got to do? Mike, I feel like you're going to fix this fall funk. What should we do?
10: All right, yeah. You got to give him cannolis.
7: That's fantastic.
8: How did I know you were going to say cannolis,
7: just
8: Mike?
7: Just got to have some cannolis.
8: It fixes everything, doesn't it?
10: Oh, man, yeah. Put you on fire.
7: Mike, you know what? Last year, I remember this. I don't remember what bakery I was at, but I remember I walked into the bakery. It was probably a little later in September, and I walked in, and they had cannolis with orange-colored cream.
8: Ooh.
10: Wow.
7: And so that, like, that was a seasonal cannoli, and it had little the brown Jimmy's sprinkles
8: on it. All
7: right,
8: Mike, that's a good one.
7: And, yeah, that was... That,
8: kind of cheered him up.
7: That was Halloween-y.
8: Did anybody even say pumpkin spice?
7: Throw a cannoli at me. I'm there. Nobody said pumpkin spice, and I'm not going to lie to you.
8: Are you doing that cannoli thing again? Not the cannoli?
7: It's cannoli.
8: Oh, no. Here we go again with that. Why? Did we have this conversation? I feel like we had this before.
7: Okay, so here's an example. I'll give you an example of it. Okay. The Italian
8: The gaba
7: cold cut.
8: I know.
7: Is what? What is it? What's it? What Americanized? How do you say it? Capicola, right? Capicola. How do you say it?
8: Gabagool.
7: You hear that?
8: Yeah, but it's like cannoli. It's a different way of saying it. This is like the same way. You're just changing the very beginning.
7: Yeah, well, the C goes into a G. That's how I grew up.
8: I don't know. Yeah, no, I'm not downing you because you did this before and it caused much debate.
7: It was a lot of debate.
8: People were very divided on that one.
7: Very, very strong feelings about it.
8: Very, very surprisingly very, strong feelings about cannoli or cannoli.
7: Very strong feelings about it.
8: But I say cannoli, and really, honestly, you're the first person I ever heard say it that way.
7: No, cannoli. When somebody says cannoli, that's not wrong to me. I just say
8: you
7: cannoli.
8: You say it differently.
7: Yeah.
8: All right. 1-800-283-101.5. Real quick, if 10 is getting you out of the funk, where are you now? Because last, when we checked in, you were at a 6, and we're trying to get
7: calls.
8: You up to a 9.
7: I mean, we threw some stew and cannolis in there. I'm going to go 7.5.
8: So we're getting there.
7: Yeah,
8: we're getting there, people.
7: I'm
8: Let's keep
7: to feel
8: going.
7: It.
8: How do we get Lou to never get into a fall funk? What is so great about the fall season here in New Jersey? 1-800-283-101.5.
7: It's 1:48, and it's time for New Jersey Fast Traffic.
1: 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A report of some tire debris in the roadway. Just be careful as you head through. 295 northbound, that's stop and go from exit 65 to exit 67, or a crash is taking out the left lane. It's construction on 78 westbound slowing you down from exit 36 into exit 33. Also dealing with construction in Hillsboro on 206. This is both directions between Amwell Road and Brooks Boulevard. And be careful in Hillside. 22 westbound, you're a bit heavy approaching Broad Street with a report of a crash. Leaving New Jersey, the GWB, we're still looking at about a 10-minute delay, upper and lower level. Lincoln Tunnel's 5 minutes. Holland Tunnel, that's clear from either approach. 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Next report in 15 minutes from the All-American Auto Group Traffic Desk. 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
11: New Jersey 101.5 instant weather, mainly cloudy, quite warm and humid today, but the thunderstorm this afternoon could produce flash flooding and damaging winds. Highs will be in the upper 80s. Mostly cloudy, humid, a thunderstorm tonight, too, that could still cause flash flooding and damaging winds. Lows only drop down into the upper 60s to lower 70s. Friday, clouds and sun, a thunderstorm in one or two spots, humid and warm with highs in the middle 80s. Sunny to partly cloudy, less humid Saturday with a high near 80. I'm meteorologist Jason Caterina.
8: Long Branch, it's 83. Phillipsburg, it's 82. North Brunswick, 83. Fast traffic and instant weather every 15 minutes on New Jersey 101.5.
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7: All right, so we're talking about, you know, maybe you're having it too. I'm starting to get the early signs of a little bit of fall funk because I'm such a summer person. But you guys are doing a great job. Michelle, you're doing a great job getting me starting to be like ready for it when it happens.
8: These next three app messages are totally going to seal the deal.
7: Okay.
8: They will get you up to a 9.
7: All right.
8: Okay, you ready for them?
7: I'm ready.
8: Okay, I'm so excited. Steve said, driving with the windows down.
7: Oh, I haven't done that all summer.
8: No more AC.
7: Okay.
8: And at home, you can open the windows.
7: I have to bring something up about that. Oh, I'm not poo-pooing
8: that.
7: You're
8: going to talk about the bugs or something?
7: No. I'm not poo-pooing that because that's a great idea. But am I the only one that when I keep my windows all the way open, I get that sound in your ear?
8: No, but you got to balance it. If you open up yours and the passenger side, I feel like you don't get that. If you just do one, then yeah, you get that.
7: I just do the one and I get that sound.
8: You know, you got to crack all of them.
7: It's like I'm going to break the sound barrier or something.
8: Why does that happen? Why haven't they fixed that?
7: I don't know why it happens, but it happens. That's why I don't do it.
8: I know what you're talking about.
7: I think my ears are going to explode.
8: It's so annoyingly loud and painful.
7: Where does it come from?
8: How have they not fixed that where you could roll down the window without that noise?
7: And I can't
8: change the shape of the car, some
7: aerodynamic thing or something. I can't open both windows because I have a lot of stuff in my car. No one's blowing around.
8: Oh, no. But I can get it where it's fine if I open all four windows, like just crack the back ones.
7: It's the worst sound. It's like a sci-fi movie.
8: It is bad. It is bad. It's like, roll all the windows down. Okay, here we go. This one, I don't know if it's going to work, Julie, but I'll throw it out there for him.
7: All right.
8: Julie said fuzzy socks. It's fuzzy socks season.
7: Julie, I was rooting for you. I was rooting for Julie.
8: Okay, one's not as good as with the windows down for you. For me, I put on fuzzy socks the other day because I was kind of cold in my house.
7: But I will tell you, there was a time, and I don't think it's, I haven't done it in a long time, so I'm not sure it's even stylish now for me to do. But there was
8: if you're asking, it probably isn't.
7: There was one winter where I wore UGG boots all winter long. UGG boots.
8: Okay. So when you
7: Wait,
8: you have UGG boots?
7: I don't have them now. This was years ago.
8: Oh, okay.
7: I don't know if they're still
8: a thing.
7: Like, can I still, would I be able to?
8: I feel like UGGs will never go away.
7: Because they are so comfortable. And that kind of warm shoe.
8: I didn't know that UGGs. Bust out your UGGs. Okay. Yeah. All right. And then Jessica in Manalapan. I don't know if you're this type of guy. Watching scary movies.
7: Halloween type? Scary movies, yes. Mm-hmm. I like that. I'm not a scary movie guy normally. But yes, the seasonal movies, that can do it. That can get you in the mood.
8: All right. So those were like the last three apps. I thought for sure they would get you from the 7 to 9. Again, maybe not the fuzzy socks.
7: And the fuzzy socks.
8: Brought you back down.
7: You know what?
8: It brought you back down, Michelle, to the 6.
7: You know what, Michelle? I'm going to try the fuzzy socks.
8: Well, you got the Uggs. You don't eat them.
7: No, but I think I want to try fuzzy. I want to get the reaction from everybody.
8: You're going to be like, my foot's so hot. My foot's sweating now.
7: I will tell you that I don't know that I got to a 9 with this stuff, but I am definitely over an 8. I'm 8 point something.
8: Oh, round up. You're not going to give it a 9. You're going to stop at an 8.4 after all this hard work we all did.
7: I'm gonna tell
8: people contributing.
7: I'm going to tell you what will get me over the 9. What will get me the roundup.
8: Yeah, what?
7: If you read to everyone Ray from Delran's app message.
8: You're going to make me do this?
7: Yes.
8: Ghoul.
7: As in?
8: Ganoli.
7: No, as in gabagool.
8: I know, but that's the reason for you saying ganoli.
7: Yes, I said.
8: Because the other one, I agree. People do say that, and I've heard that a million times. I do that too. The ganoli is not something I'm used to.
7: You're shortening the G. Like, say it like ga.
8: Ga.
7: Say the whole thing.
8: Gabagool.
7: No, ganoli.
8: Oh, what are you wanting? Now you're switching it up on me.
7: Because you're saying ganoli.
8: Oh, okay. Ganoli.
7: There you go. Yes, I'll have 2, please. That's how you say it.
8: I don't think I'm going to ever order it the same now.
7: Real quick, Chris and Howell, this is important to me. Regarding that sound from the windows, you need to open the rear windows a bit to prevent the sound.
8: That's what I do. You have to do all 4. The back one's just a tiny bit.
7: Okay. All right. Okay. I'm going to try that because that sound is bad.
8: It is, but Chris is 100%
7: correct. Then I'm going to do that.
8: Oh, you do it if Chris tells you. I'm just kidding. No, but he's right. It's awful.
7: Yes, it's an awful sound.
8: It's an awful sound.
7: Gotta end
8: Listen
7: that.
8: To Chris. He knows what he's talking about. All right. The news is coming up next.
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19: It's 83 degrees at 2 o'clock. I'm Erin Vogt. Governor Mike Sherrill is railing against the Trump administration after the state was again denied FEMA relief on appeal. Sherrill says FEMA had already agreed that disaster relief was warranted after the awful winter storms that we suffered through, but got overruled by President Trump, leaving New Jersey with an $84 million bill. Cheryl says it was an unprecedented winter that kept crews working overtime. And she accuses the president of turning his backs on communities for petty politics. The Trump administration has said political bias does not play a role in choice. 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The wife of East Brunswick Mayor Brad Cohen was hurt in a crash Wednesday that police say was caused by a car being chased by ICE agents.
20: North Brunswick Mayor Francis Womack tells MyCentralJersey.com that Dr. Penelope Cohen was taken to a hospital with injuries not considered life-threatening after the wreck around 7:30 Wednesday morning. Officials say Immigration and Customs Enforcement agents pulled over a vehicle and the driver stopped at first but then sped off and ran a red light near Route 130 and Raider Road in North Brunswick and crashed right into Dr. Cohen's car. Officials say that driver being chased ran off, but ICE agents caught the person. Levon Putney, New Jersey, 101.5 News.
19: With CD sales among music fans up slightly nationwide, the trend is being seen in New Jersey at an iconic independent shop. Princeton Record Exchange owner John Lambert says he is definitely noticing more teen and young adults looking for physical media, which makes for some three generations of shoppers.
21: The old grandpa, and you have the father, and then you have the kids who are running around grabbing the DVDs off the floor, you know. So to have three generations of people all coming back like, I love this place, I grew up with this place. And I think, you know, there's been a backlash to the virtual world.
19: Princeton Record Exchange has been open since 1980 and processes 30,000 pieces a month with a staff of 16. The complete New Jersey 101.5 forecast is coming up now. New Jersey Fast Traffic.
22: Start with a little bit of good news. On 295 northbound, approaching exit 67, that crash has been cleared. All lanes are open once again, and that delay has quickly gotten better. Back towards the bad news. 42 southbound, starting to see a lot of volume already coming off the Walt Whitman Bridge, heading down 295. Through Hillsboro, 206, that's heavy both ways between Amwell Road and Brooks Boulevard. Construction set up there with a lane restriction. Also dealing with construction through East Brunswick on 18 southbound from the turnpike down to Milltown Road. You'll find the right lane blocked. Also dealing with construction on 24 westbound between exits 8 and 7. A little bit of a slowdown there. Leaving New Jersey for the GWB, we're still seeing about a 10-minute delay upper and lower level. Lincoln Tunnel's 5 to 10 minutes. Holland Tunnel clear from the turnpike. About a 5-minute delay from routes 1 and 9. Your next report is in 15 minutes. I'm Brandon Joseph on New Jersey 101.5.
23: New Jersey, 101.5, instant weather, very warm and humid the rest of the afternoon. A mixture of clouds and sunshine. Highs into the upper 80s to near 90. And then mostly cloudy, humid tonight. A couple of thunderstorms crossing the area. Any thunderstorm could produce flash flooding and damaging wind gusts. The low around 70. Still humid tomorrow. Clouds and sun, a thunderstorm in the area during the afternoon. Highs into the low 80s. Then the more comfortable air starts to come in tomorrow night. Less humid to start the holiday weekend on Saturday. Sunshine and some clouds. A high near 80. And it looks like that beautiful weather will then continue right through the weekend. A mixture of clouds and sun Sunday in the upper 70s. Sunday to partly cloudy for Labor Day. Highs at the upper 70s to near 80. From the Edison Heating and Cooling Weather Desk, I'm meteorologist John Fear.
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8: 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How about sleepwalking, all of that stuff?
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8: New Jersey chime time is 2:09. Lou and Michelle, Lou Russo, Michelle Polenza. And with kids heading off to college, okay, this past month.
7: Yes.
8: Getting roommates, many for the first time, sharing a living space with somebody else.
7: That you don't really know,
8: that
7: necessarily.
8: You don't really know that person. And now you're going to be stuck in this little dorm room with your, you know, roommate.
7: Going to get to know them fast.
8: Which is a fun experience, fun times. But it just got me thinking, and I started doing, like, research last night, because I went down this, like, rabbit hole of sleepwalking and talking in your sleep. Because it brings me back, because I did...
7: It happened to you?
8: No, I don't think I've ever done it. Nobody's told me that I did, but right. When I was in college, there was someone I lived with, one of my roommates, did she would walk around in her sleep and she would talk in her sleep. And it was like an every night thing. It was the first time I was around it, the first time I experienced
7: you
8: it
7: never,
8: through her.
7: Oh, okay. Had you ever seen anyone?
8: Not my sister never did. My family never did. So not really.
7: So this is brand new to you.
8: It wasn't until I went off to college that there was some sleepwalking going around. And she would talk in her sleep.
7: Like have
8: full
7: a conversation?
8: On conversations, Lou.
7: Real words.
8: Real words. No but kidding. Like that didn't make sense. Like it would, but why would we be having that conversation in the middle of the night?
7: Oh, can you give me details?
8: Well, okay, I'll just give you the details one time. One time, I remember, you know, like when you just know somebody's looking at you?
7: Yes.
8: Like you don't even have to look over,
7: yeah,
8: but
7: you feel
8: like
7: sense
8: you sense somebody's looking at you.
7: Right.
8: You feel their presence around you.
7: Mm-hmm.
8: And I remember I was sleeping. I kid you not. I was sleeping and I just opened my eyes because I felt someone's presence and she was just staring at me.
7: Wait.
8: And I was like,
7: where?
8: Like
7: from
8: just,
7: where?
8: Like, just there, like kind of not far.
7: Not far from you.
8: Not far. And I was like, hello? Like it was, but not in like a, it was so weird. It was so weird.
7: You said hello?
8: I was like, are you awake? What are we doing? What is happening?
7: Now this was a.
8: But she was.
7: A roommate.
8: Yes.
7: So you knew who it was.
8: Of course. Okay. And it was like harmless and she didn't know she was doing it. And
7: right.
8: Then you could just wake them up and wake her up and then she'd go right back to sleep. And then the next morning she'd be like, oh my God, I can't believe I did that. So it was something that had happened several times. And I wondered how common that is that you know someone that does sleepwalk or does talk in their sleep, what that experience was like.
7: I know for a fact that I have talked in my sleep, but I was told that I wasn't saying words, that I wasn't saying actual words.
8: Okay.
7: Now, I don't know if that's true or somebody just want to repeat to
8: or
7: me what I said.
8: Or they got to record you to see like what,
7: right.
8: what you were saying.
7: But I was told it was just like I was saying words, but they weren't real words. That's why I asked you if your roommate actually said words.
8: I remember words, but not words like that. I don't know. I don't know. I guess it was kind of sentences, but it wasn't. It was in the middle of the night. It wasn't something that we'd be talking about at that time.
7: Was it something like John likes me, like that kind of thing?
8: No, I'm trying. It was a lot of the sleepwalking, and then it was the getting up and just like being around.
7: Okay,
8: being around.
7: It's creepy.
8: Like walking
7: in
8: around
7: the middle
8: the
7: of the
8: room.
7: Night. Yeah,
8: it is creepy. That's a creepy feeling. Yeah, I'm trying to think of like actually what was said. Maybe it was just kind of words thrown out there and not so much sentences that didn't really make sense. But it just got me thinking that, you know, if you've ever been in a situation where you've done that,
7: right.
8: Or maybe your kid, I mean, or maybe your significant other, whoever it is that would get up and have no clue that they're getting up in the middle of the night and walking around or whatever they're saying in the middle of the night, how common is this? Have you ever experienced that at 1-800-283-101.5? What are you laughing at?
7: I love your story because you woke up and there was a face in your face.
8: Yeah.
7: And you were like, hello?
8: I was like,
7: I don't know what else you would say, but...
8: Well, I was like, what's happening? And it was just because I felt the presence of her being in my space. So I don't know if this is common. I'm curious if it's something that you've ever done. You never know. You could be a snorer. You could be a talker. You could be somebody who gets up in the middle of the night and goes into the kitchen, open the refrigerator, and then you wake up.
7: Right.
8: Which is extremely scary. I mean, can you imagine if you like opened the door and walked out the door?
7: In a haze. I've heard stories like that.
8: You don't know what exactly you're doing. That's
7: I've never
8: scary
7: sleepwalked,
8: stuff.
7: But I don't think I've ever sleepwalked. My big thing is, and a lot of people do it, is snoring. I snore like a Harley Davidson. Like that's a terrible habit that I have sleeping. But I don't think I've ever gotten out of bed. That would be very unsettling to me if somebody did that, because I wouldn't know how to react. I just looked it up. If you have a somebody who walks or talks in their sleep, it says that it's not harmful to wake them up during it. Because I've heard the other way. I've heard people say don't ever wake them up. But I'm looking online now and it says it causes no physical or psychological harm if you wake them up. But if you wake them up in the middle of it, it may take them a while to get reoriented.
8: Oh, I can see that. Yeah. I can totally see that, where they're completely out of it and not realizing what's going on. Like, we're getting at messages from people saying, oh my God, my boyfriend, eyes wide open, blinking, full on conversation, both of us talking back and forth. Could be even minutes, even... It could be a period of time where we're having this conversation, and then at some point I'll say something about the conversation the next day or ask him something about what was said, and he would have no clue.
7: Not a clue.
8: What they were talking about. And she's like, wait, what? Like, how did you not know we had this full-on conversation last night?
7: Now, if you had your boy, let me ask you this, if you had your husband in that state where he was having like somewhat lucid conversation with you, would you ask him something you wouldn't normally ask him when he was?
8: She didn't know.
7: Would you be like, so what's the deal with Alicia at work? Like, you know, like thinking you're going to get some information you wouldn't normally get.
8: Maybe I would.
7: I mean, that's what crossed my mind.
8: Who's Alicia at work?
7: Oh, never mind.
8: But she didn't even know that. Like, she thought she was actually having a legit conversation, which is like mind-boggling.
7: She didn't even know he was talking in his sleep. That's amazing.
8: Yeah, which is scary again. Where if you have to have like extra locks on the door because somebody's walking out of the bedroom or walking out into the main road.
7: But it's well played, because no matter what he says in any conversation, he could deny it. Be like, I must have been sleepwalking. Good move. A good move.
8: I would probably mess with them and be like, yeah, say funny things. Earl and Edison, tell us your story.
1: Hey, Earl here. How you doing?
8: Good.
7: Earl, what happened?
1: This is really funny. So I'm 60 now, but when I was a kid, I lived in Staten Island. And I was around 7 or 8 years old, and my family used to have a card night. They were playing cards in the kitchen like they normally do. Kitchen's all lit up. Everybody's in the kitchen. I am sleepwalking, as I was told the next day. I walked right into the kitchen, went to the stand-up garbage pail, and I peed in the garbage pail, and I went back to bed. Now, here's how it gets crazier. I'm married now. 25 years later, I'm living in Sayreville. I have an apartment. My son Kyle is around the same age. Nobody knows the story. Me, my wife, and the couple that we're hanging out with, I think my mom might have even been there. My son walks out in the middle of the night, walks into the kitchen, and pees into the garbage pail. The same thing.
8: Father, like son.
1: I cannot make that up. Really happened.
7: That's hysterical. Earl, was that a proud moment for you?
1: Oh, I was happy as hell. I said, the boy, he's not wetting his pants.
7: There you go.
8: Very funny. Earl, thank you so much for calling in.
7: That is great.
8: That is funny. Very funny.
7: That's funny. Okay.
8: What's your story at 1-800-283-101.5? Have you ever done this where you've had full-on conversations, or somebody it could be your significant other, a roommate, has had these conversations with you while they were sleeping, or if you did see somebody sleepwalking, what was that like? Tell us your story. 1-800-283-101.5.
7: 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It's 2:18 and it's time to check New Jersey fast traffic.
10: Not too terrible on the roads this afternoon. This report sponsored by Aleve. We already have some heavy volume on 42 southbound. Has come off the Walt Whitman Bridge down to 295. No crash or anything, just some heavy volume there. Through Hillsboro, 206, that's jamming both ways between Amwell Road and Brooks Boulevard. That's with construction. You're going to see a lane restriction. Also dealing with construction in East Brunswick, 18 southbound's heavy from the turnpike into Milltown Road, where the right lane is blocked. And some more construction on 24 westbound. A tab of the brakes, exit 8 into exit 7. Leaving New Jersey, GWB. Still about a 5 to 10 minute delay for the upper and lower level. Lincoln Tunnel's 5 to 10 minutes. Holland Tunnel, that's clear from either approach. When traffic slows you down, pain can make the ride feel even longer. With just one pill, Aleve provides up to 12 hours of pain relief so you can put pain in the rear view. Use as directed. Next report in 15 minutes from the All-American Auto Group Traffic Desk. I'm Brendan Joseph on New Jersey 101.5.
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23: New Jersey 101.5, instant weather, intervals of clouds and sunshine, very warm and humid the rest of the afternoon, highs into the upper 80s and near 90. Warm and sticky tonight. A couple of thunderstorms crossing the area, capable of producing flooding downpours. Localized damaging wind gusts, the low near 70. Clouds and sun, humid for tomorrow. Thunderstorm in the area during the afternoon, highs into the low 80s. And then more comfortable air comes in for the holiday weekend. From the Edison Heating and Cooling Weather Desk, I'm meteorologist John Furyk.
8: 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Fast traffic and instant weather every 15 minutes on New Jersey 101.5.
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7: So do you sleepwalk? Do you talk in your sleep? Do you know somebody who does? Have you heard your spouse give you an entire conversation?
8: And sometimes they're like, no, I didn't do that. And then you record them and you're like, oh, you did.
7: I mean, that's kind of scary when you think about it. Like that, not that, even if you don't have a secret in the world, You are saying things and you're not in control of them. You know what I mean? If you're talking in your sleep, you don't really know what you're saying.
8: I mean, I feel like I have at some point where like you say something that kind of wakes you up. Like, no, And then it wakes you up.
7: It becomes
8: like maybe
7: part
8: one
7: of
8: time that's like some crazy dream you're having.
7: Yeah.
8: Like maybe you're being chased or something.
7: Right.
8: And then you're like, no. And then boom, that wakes you up. But never like a conversation, never to the point where I'm like making a sentence out of anything.
7: You haven't done it, but you've had it done to you.
8: No, I have had it done to me where I lived with somebody who did both, would talk, would sleepwalk, and just kind of hover.
7: The first time had to be chilling.
8: Like, it was. Well, it's kind of started with the talking and then it turned to walking around, and then it turned to just like standing over the bed. It got really, really weird, but it never was like threatening, or I never felt like something was going to happen.
7: I've seen that movie.

0: movie, and sometimes it gets threatening in the movie.
1: But this one didn't, but yeah. I don't know. It was so weird.
0: But in the movie, it turns fast.
1: I know.
0: That's what would make me nervous, you know?
1: 1-800-283-101.5. Share your stories. Bob in Burlington, tell us, do you do this?
2: Oh, yeah. I sleepwalk. I've skipped walking in my sleep from the time that I was little.
0: And you still do it now?
2: I started probably... not anymore, but I was doing it probably up to a couple of years ago. When I was little, I lived in Philadelphia, and I actually came downstairs from my bedroom, unlocked the front door, and walked down the street. And my parents found me in the middle of the street around 2 o'clock in the morning.
0: How scary.
1: Okay, that's terrifying.
2: Now, I wasn't the only one. My sister did it too.
1: So it really starts when you were younger, and then it kind of sticks with you.
2: Yes, and I did it probably all the way up through my marriage. I've been married 39 years now, and my parents warned my fiance that I did this, and told them, you could back out if you feel as though you couldn't handle that.
0: Right.
2: And she said, "No, I agree. I'll deal with it."
0: I mean, walking out in the middle of the street is just as dangerous sleepwalking when you're an adult as when you're a kid. You know what I mean? I mean, nobody wants to see a kid do it. Bob, I have to ask you, when you were sleepwalking, did you make your way through locked doors? Like, did you unlock doors?
2: Yeah, the front door. I had to unlock it in order to get out.
1: But I mean, did they put in a million bolts so this didn't happen again? And like alarms?
2: No.
1: I would be so nervous. Like, so that would wake them up if that happened again.
2: Yeah, and the thing is, sometimes in the middle of it, I start screaming.
0: Oh, wow.
2: Like I was, the doctor told me I had night terrors.
0: Night terrors plus sleepwalking.
2: Plus sleepwalking. Yeah.
1: I love how your parents were like, "Are you sure you want to do this to your fiance? Are you
2: right? Yeah.
1: Are you sure?"
2: Yeah, she's still afraid. She won't. When I first married her, I had a gun, and she told me I had to get rid of the gun. She didn't want a gun in the house. She was afraid that I would shoot her.
0: That's a smart move, because when you were sleepwalking, you weren't realizing it, right?
1: Yeah, did you remember anything the next day?
2: No, I don't remember anything. The next day, she described it many times, the things I've said, the things I've done. She had to describe it to me. I don't remember any of it.
0: Wow. Bob, did you ever say anything that when she told you you said it, you thought to yourself, "I would have never said that if I was awake"?
2: No, she never said that. But I was screaming a lot.
1: Okay, wow. I got one more question. I know we're like drilling you. Is there anything you could do to stop it? Like, is there a medication or is there something that you could do?
2: We tried different things. One of the things a doctor told me to do is to not eat or drink any kind of milk products before going to sleep.
0: Interesting.
2: Now, how they used to say, well, have a glass of hot milk before you go to sleep.
0: Right.
2: But it actually can cause something in the milk, the lactose, I don't know. But the doctor told me not to drink milk or eat cheese or do any of that kind of stuff before I went to sleep at night.
0: Wow. Yeah. And we're up against it right now. I have to ask you though, real quick, if you can get through a locked door, how does everybody keep you safe? How did your wife keep you safe?
2: She stays out of the way.
1: She's like, "Bob, you do your thing. I'll be over here in this room." Thank you, Bob, for answering all those questions and for sharing that experience.
0: Fascinating.
1: I know.
0: It's scary and fascinating.
1: Very, very scary. 1-800-283-101.5. We'll take more of your calls, sleepwalking, talking in your sleep. Coming up right now, it's time for the news.
3: 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More than a dozen employee unions reach a deal with the governor's administration on reforming state health benefits. In part, the deal freezes increases in employee health benefit contribution rates in 2027. New Jersey's public employee benefit system serves roughly 690,000 members. After losing Gotham FC to Queens by 2028, New Jersey is getting a new pro soccer team, the minor league franchise for NYCFC. 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It's called Nexus, and it's next to Middlesex College. It has a new 6,500-seat stadium. That facility is

0: Fixed both ways between Amwell Road and Brooks Boulevard. And we're also dealing with construction on 18 southbound through East Brunswick, heading from the Turnpike to Milltown Road. You're going to find the right lane blocked. Parkway southbound starting to get heavy with volume exit 149 to 147. Leaving New Jersey, the GWB, about a 10-minute delay, upper and lower level. Lincoln Tunnel's a 5-minute delay. 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
1: New Jersey 101.5, instant weather, very warm and humid the rest of the afternoon. A mixture of clouds and sun, highs into the upper 80s and near 90. Some thunderstorms across the area tonight, and any thunderstorm can produce flash flooding, localized damaging wind gusts. A low in the upper 60s and low 70s. Still humid tomorrow, clouds and sun, a thunderstorm in the area in the afternoon, highs into the low 80s. Then we'll have a comfortable start to the holiday weekend on Saturday. From the Edison Heating and Cooling Weather Desk, I'm meteorologist John Furyk.
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4: I'm so fascinated by this topic because
5: it's riveting. It really is.
4: It is riveting. Sleepwalking, talking in your sleep. I mean, we're hearing from people who were able to open up a bolted door.
5: Right. And a locked door.
4: Found themselves in the middle of a street, which is extremely dangerous and scary.
5: How do you keep someone safe from getting out in the middle of the street if they can unlock the door and leave the house?
4: Yeah. So what has been your experience at 1-800-283-101.5? Whether it's you, somebody you've lived with, a roommate, what was that like? And you're right. How did you keep that person safe? And it's something that they remembered the next day. And we're hearing from all these people, and it doesn't seem like they have any recollection of it the next day.
5: So we got this incredible app message from Carl. It says, as a kid, he would wake up and pee in his Care Bears hamper when he was a little kid. And every nice pair of pajamas he had, he would throw them out in the middle of the night. It all stopped when he was an adult. And every once in a while, he says, when he loses something, he wonders if in the middle of the night he threw it out because of what he went through as a kid. I know, that was, yeah, unbelievable. Huh.
4: And that kind of goes back to the one caller who said that he peed in the sink or the trash can.
5: In the trash can.
4: And then his son did that.
5: While
4: he was like eight.
5: While his family was playing cards.
4: And then when he had kids, then his son did the same exact thing.
5: Amazing.
4: Like pretty much the same setup.
5: Right.
4: Winfield in Gloucester City. Tell us your story. Hi, Winfield.
6: Hey, guys. So I've had this about 30 years now. It started pretty much from anxiety. A lot of my sleepwalking, sleep talking, sleep driving activities started with like medications like Ambien. That would cause, especially the sleepwalking and sleep driving.
4: Wait, talk about the driving.
5: Yeah, explain. But is sleep driving what it sounds like?
6: Yeah, it is. I ended up driving from Gloucester City down to Atlantic City at one point. Didn't remember it. Got into a couple of head-on collisions.
5: Wow.
6: Yeah, it's pretty bad. Now, recently, as a matter of fact, I just got out of my psychiatrist's office. Recently now, I actually sleep to cartoons at night. And a lot of people don't understand. I get sleep paralysis and also I can't remember what he called it. But if you ever saw the movie Nightmare on Elm Street 3, Dream Warrior, there was a scene where the girl was watching Dick Cavett on the TV screen. And she walked up to the Dick Cavett screen, TV screen, and he pulled her through. It was Freddy Krueger. Well, I'll lay on my couch at night, and I'll be laying there just watching TV. And all of a sudden, my dad's on top of me, shooting me in the head and killing me.
5: Oh, that is frightening.
4: So what can you do, Winfield? I mean,
6: well, I have to medicate myself in order to get to sleep in general. I just recently went through a phase where I did not sleep for 6 days, and I had a seizure.
4: Oh, my goodness.
6: So my anxiety is so bad, I just will not sleep.
5: Wow.
4: So this has been something you've been battling like pretty much your entire life.
5: Lifelong thing.
6: Right. And what you end up teaching yourself, especially you start learning patterns. Like I use the Meta Oculus, where I would learn like one, if I lift my keys somewhere, I would have my Oculus record what I was doing. Because you do these complex tests while you're sleepwalking. Like, you don't know you're doing them. Like, sure. One time I turned my bathroom door backwards and locked myself in a hot shower.
5: Oh, wow.
6: And I couldn't get out of the bathroom.
4: I mean, this is like an extreme case, sure. Right? Like, this is, I mean, obviously there's different levels when it comes to, I'm sure, all of this. But this seems like it's like really extreme.
6: This is kind of scary. If I didn't have someone who lives with me and stayed with me right now, I'd probably be dead. Because
4: That's extremely scary. Well, I mean, to the driving. Point where you're driving, getting in a head-on collision. But it sounds like you're seeking help.
5: Yes.
4: And you do have somebody who lives with you. So I'm happy to hear that. But,
5: and Winfield, thank you for sharing. Because, you know, I don't think a lot of people would have known that it even existed, that situation. Mm-hmm. So wish you all the best, Winfield, of course.
4: We certainly do. And again, thank you for sharing all that. Rachel in Toms River has a story about her ex-boyfriend. Hi, Rachel. Tell us your story.
7: Hi. So my ex-boyfriend was a combat veteran that had severe PTSD and night terrors. And the way that the adrenaline manifested in him would be intimacy in the middle of the night that he would have zero recollection of in the morning.
5: Wow. I mean, that's unbelievable. That has to be so hard for you to, obviously hard for him, but hard for you to deal with as well. Because it's got to be frightening while it's happening, correct?
7: It wasn't frightening. It was more confusing because how do I know if this is conscious mind that, you know, woke up in the middle of the night feeling some type of way, or if it was the sleep thing? So that required a lot of communication and what I should do to, because obviously you can't wake them up. It'll cause, you know, aggression, things like that.
5: Right.
7: So it's what do I do in the moment, in those moments when I recognize that he is not conscious.
4: Well, no, Rachel, I got to ask, is that something you knew going into the relationship, or was that something you found out while you were already in that relationship? Like, were you taken aback by it? Were you like, what is going on? Or you kind of knew that
7: it's something that he was conscious of from a previous relationship that he communicated with to me, and then when it happened I was like, okay, little confused.
4: Wow, these stories,
5: it's unbelievable.
4: And it's just like I said earlier, different levels, different things, from driving to intimacy to all these different things.
5: We know you guys aren't still together, Rachel, right? But obviously we send you both the best, of course.
4: Yeah, thank you for sharing. 1-800-283-101.5 is the phone number. And we're also getting a lot of app messages, and we do get them right here in the studio. So if you can't call in, you can reach us on the app as well.
5: Yeah, 100%. And it's sleepwalking, sleep talking, and all of these things that we're, honestly, I didn't even know some of these things existed until you guys are sharing with us. So we appreciate that. Let's go to Lori in Denville.
8: Hi, how are you?
5: Good.
8: Thanks for taking my call.
4: Yeah, of course. So now you sleepwalk?
8: Well, technically, yes. I actually sleep eat. I get up in the middle of the night, eat. I don't make a full meal, but my poor husband, he'll make lunch the night before and the next morning. I unfortunately ate it.
5: It's gone.
8: And I have no recollection. None whatsoever.
4: I'm so afraid of choking. I mean,
5: the choking. Now, Lori, would you like, a sandwich is one thing, but would you actually, in that state, cook for yourself? Because that's dangerous, too, if you think about it.
8: No. My sister-in-law has done that. But no, I haven't. The worst thing that has happened is I was up in the middle of the night, sleep eating, and my cat tripped me. I wound up falling down a flight of stairs. I had this big welt the next morning. Okay, my husband comes up, you know, wakes me up and says, how do you feel? I'm like, what are you talking about? He said, you fell down the flight of steps.
4: Oh, no. And you had no idea. Is this something that happens on a regular basis or every once in a while?
8: Yeah. No, sleep eating is a regular basis. Hmm. It was only that one time, and I wound up getting a black eye and a welt. Yeah, it was just, and I had no clue. Like,
4: that's
8: I'm
4: wild.
8: Asking my husband, why are you asking me if I'm okay?
4: Yeah.
8: You know, I have.
4: Yeah.
9: Wow, that's unbelievable. Is there anything that you or he can do to stop it, to get in the way of it?
8: I don't know. I mean, I've never talked to a doctor about it because basically, to me, it's just harmless. I'm not heavy, mm-hmm. but I would probably lose some weight if I didn't eat in the middle of the night.
9: Right.
8: But again, I'm not heavy. I'm under 100
9: Well, right,
8: pounds.
9: But the falling
4: But
9: and
4: Lori,
9: all that.
4: Do you wake up full and it, like, it affects your diet during the day or in the morning?
8: No, I just, I eat constantly.
4: I'm
8: a grazer.
4: Got it. Okay. Lori, all right, thank you. Again, different.
9: Yeah,
4: this one's eating.
9: Right, and you know, the first thing I thought
4: thank
9: of
4: for sharing,
9: was
4: Lori.
9: If, you know, the first thing I thought of, and this might sound weird to you, but you know how you have like a garage, an outside your garage light that's just motion activated?
4: Mm-hmm.
9: I mean, if you put a motion activated light in the bedroom by the door, the lights would go on and maybe her husband would know that she's out of bed and he should, you know, keep an eye on her, you know?
4: That's what, with the one guy who called in saying that he could just undo the bolts or he could, like when I was asking, are there alarms? And he's like, no, they're really, they don't even have the alarms. And he was walking out of the house.
9: Yeah.
4: Ending up in the middle of the street.
9: Well, boy, you hope nobody gets hurt over you. You know, there's some simple, fun little things that happen, but there's some really serious stuff too.
4: Well, yeah. I mean, some of the app messages are not to the extreme of some of the callers. Just like little funny things that people have said in their sleep. So it's like a wide range of how different it could be for some people.
9: Right.
4: I mean, and we're hearing like extreme, extreme cases.
9: Yes. Susan, we hope that you're going to hang on because we want to hear your story about sleepwalking. That is coming up next. It's 2:48 and it's time for New Jersey Fast Traffic.
10: 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We'll start with 42, the southbound side. It's already a 10-minute jam coming off the Waltman Bridge, heading down to 295. That's all volume. 295 southbound, a bit heavy as well, exit 29 and exit 26. In Hillsboro, 206, that's stop and go both ways. Amwell Road to Brooks Boulevard as you head through construction. Also dealing with construction in East Brunswick, 18 southbound's a bit heavy from the turnpike into Milltown Road. You're going to find the right lane blocked there. Parkway southbound, a bit heavy with volume already, exit 149. Into 147. Leaving New Jersey, the GWB, it's about a 10-minute delay upper and lower level. Lincoln Tunnel's 5 to 10. Holland Tunnel clear from the turnpike, but a 5-minute delay from routes 1 and 9. 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Next report in 15 minutes from the All-American Auto Group Traffic Desk. 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
11: New Jersey, 101.5, instant weather, intervals of clouds and sunshine, very warm and humid the rest of the afternoon, highs into the upper 80s and near 90, warm and sticky tonight, a couple of thunderstorms crossing the area, capable of producing flooding downpours, localized damaging wind gusts, the low near 70, clouds and sun, humid for tomorrow, thunderstorm in the area during the afternoon, highs into the low 80s, and then more comfortable air comes in for the holiday weekend. From the Edison Heating and Cooling Weather Desk, I'm meteorologist John Furyk.
4: Right now in Seabright, it's 84, Morristown, 84, and then also in Red Bank, it's 84. Fast traffic and instant weather every 15 minutes on New Jersey 101.5.
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5: All right, so we're talking about sleep, walking, talking in your sleep, and we've had some unbelievable eye-opening stories this hour. I feel like I learned a lot.
4: And people have been very willing to share, and the sleep eating, the sleep walking, sleep cleaning. Somebody just wrote in on the station app, things that you do in your sleep that you just have no recollection the next morning. And you're like, I did that? Wait, I had a conversation with you? I don't remember any of it.
5: It is a whole different world.
4: Yeah.
5: 100%.
4: Well, let's go to Susan, because I do feel bad. She's been hanging on for a while in Pemberton. Tell us about your mom, Susan.
21: Hi, yes, love your show. Thanks for taking my call. My mom, I grew up with instances of her sleepwalking, but some of the best ones that I remember are the stories that my pop-up told us. One in particular where they had gone to a circus and came back. She went to sleep, and that night she lived, her bedroom was on the second floor, and she was trying to get out the window. And when my pop-up found her, he closed the window and asked her what she was doing. And she said she was trying to get on the tightrope. She was a tightrope walker.
5: Oh, my goodness.
21: Mm-hmm. So after that, they had to nail the window shut.
4: Oh, my God.
5: That could have been a tragic. Yeah. I mean, thank goodness for Pop-Pop, right? Because that could have been a tragic moment right there.
21: Oh, it sure could have. And she had gotten out of bed and gotten herself dressed and wound up on the steps of church at 3 o'clock in the morning because she thought it was Sunday. And she didn't remember any of these things.
4: That's not hereditary. Like, I wondered, like you've never done any of that?
21: No, I never did any.
5: Well, thank goodness for
21: thank
5: that.
21: Thank God.
5: Yeah.
21: Thank goodness. Yeah.
5: 100%. I mean, and was the circus the first time she'd ever done anything like that?
21: No, that was one of the final straws of them having to lock the nail the window shut. That was and lock the door from the outside so she could not get outside and walk somewhere.
4: And same as everyone else, like no clue when you talked about it the next day?
21: No, she had no clue. Wow. I can remember as a child, I'd find her in the kitchen and she would just be standing there. One time she was eating ice cream and I said, "Mom, what are you doing?" And she said, "I'm eating the crystals."
5: Wow. Wow.
21: Yeah.
4: So
21: didn't remember any of it.
5: Not a word of it.
4: Wow.
5: I'm eating the crystals.
4: The crystals. You're like, no, you're eating my ice cream.
21: yeah.
5: My favorite flavor too.
4: Wow.
21: Rocky Road.
4: Exactly. These stories, thank you, yes, Susan, so much for sharing. This has been a very interesting hour.
5: 100%. So we appreciate all that.
4: All right, it's time to do what we learned.
5: All right, so what we learned is we just go back and we hear some stuff from earlier in the show, remind you what we were talking about, and we picked some highlights, and it's brought to you by Earth Treasures Fine Jewelers in Eatontown.
4: Oh, in the noon hour, we talked about how Lou was beeped at again driving into work. This happened a couple weeks ago as well.
5: Oh, I know.
4: And so we were talking about beeping. Are you a beeper out there on New Jersey roads? And then we had Carol call in with her story.
0: I'm not a big beeper, and I'll yell in my car first before I hit the horn. That's just something that it gives the person a couple seconds to, you know, get off their phone or whatever they're doing. But I have to let you know that there's a movie out on Tubi called Unhinged. And it's about a woman that beeps at a guy at a light. And I don't want to get too much into the movie, but watch that movie and you'll never lay on your horn again.
4: Mm-hmm. Watch that movie, Unhinged.
5: I'm not going to lay on my horn again, and I don't even have to watch the movie.
4: Yeah, don't do it. It's not worth it.
5: Also, of course, this weekend is Labor Day weekend, or as I refer to it, bittersweet weekend, because my beloved summer is coming to an end. So we were hoping you guys could convince me why I should look forward to fall coming around the corner. And Sabrina told us why I should love fall.
16: Apple cider donuts are amazing.
5: Okay.
16: Apple cider, anything really is amazing. Apple picking, walking through the leaves and the trees.
4: All right, you're going to be in a fall funk or no?
5: You guys were very helpful. I feel much better about it. I'm not saying I'm a 10 yet, but I feel much better about it.
4: I feel like you should be a 10 after that hour.
5: I'm better.
4: And then this hour, we talked about sleepwalking and talking in your sleep, and Earl called in with his story.
22: I'm 60 now, but when I was a kid, I lived in Staten Island, and I was around 7 or 8 years old, and my family used to have a card night. They were playing cards in the kitchen like they normally do. Kitchen's all lit up. Everybody's in the kitchen. I am sleepwalking, as I was told the next day. I walked right into the kitchen, went to the stand-up garbage pail, and I peed in the garbage pail. and I went back to bed. Now, here's how it gets crazier. I'm married now. 25 years later, I'm living in Sayreville. I have an apartment. My son Tyler's around the same age. Nobody knows the story. Me, my wife, and the couple that we're hanging out with. I think my mom might have even been there. My son walks out in the middle of the night, walks into the kitchen, and pees into the garbage pail.
4: Same thing.
5: I mean, if you can't leave a show on peed in the garbage pail, when can you, right?
4: We're going to leave it there.
5: Yes, we
4: all right.
5: Are.
4: It is time for us to leave. Dominski and more coming up next. We'll talk to you tomorrow, noon to 3. Have a great day.
5: See you tomorrow.
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24: Well, now it is 85 degrees here at 3 o'clock. Thank you for listening. I'm Levon Putney. Early getaway day for those trying to get to those Labor Day holiday destinations early. And, of course, more thunderstorms are rolling over New Jersey, especially this afternoon and evening. Parts of South Jersey were already under flash flood warnings from heavy rain this morning. And for those driving out of state, AAA has a gallon of regular unleaded averaging $4.24 in New Jersey. National average is 10 cents a gallon cheaper. And gas is averaging under $4 a gallon in all the states to the south. Pennsylvania, New York, Connecticut, they're all pretty much the same. Hint, hint for those who are traveling out of state. And an Atlantic City man now is on his way to prison for 14 years, and here's why.
4: 34-year-old Nathaniel Fisher pleaded guilty after a 2025 traffic stop in Galloway Township that led police to find two handguns in the vehicle, including a fully automatic weapon and 100 bags of suspected fentanyl. Fisher must serve 5 years before being eligible for parole. Another passenger, 35-year-old Joshua Brickhouse of Egg Harbor Township, who had a fully automatic handgun under his seat, has a prior conviction. He's barred from possessing firearms and will be sentenced September 8th. Jen Ursulo, New Jersey, 101.5 News.
24: Well, someone needs to tell these pigeons in Bayonne that the netting was put up to keep them away, not to get them trapped.
1: It's happening in Bayonne, where netting was recently installed to keep bird feces from piling up on a bridge at 8th Street and Broadway. The Public Works Department planned to remove and relocate the pigeons, but they got caught in the netting and couldn't get out. The contractor that installed the net has promised to return every 48 hours until every imprisoned pigeon is freed. I'm Sarah Lee Kessler.
24: Poor pigeons. The complete New Jersey 101.5 forecast coming up now. New Jersey fast traffic.
2: Not too terrible on the north half of the state. We do have one crash in Newark. 21 southbound, you're heavy approaching Clay Street. Crash there, taking out one lane. And it's sluggish through East Brunswick on 18 southbound, getting from the Turnpike into Milltown Road. That is construction in the right lane, scheduled till about 7 p.m. Turnpike southbound, both the eastern and western spur, 5 minute delay or less. And it's getting a bit heavy on the Parkway southbound, exit 149 into exit 147. Leaving New Jersey, GWB, it's about a 10 minute delay, upper and lower level. Lincoln Tunnel's a 5 minute delay. Holland Tunnel, clear from the Turnpike, 5 minute delay from routes 1 and 9. I'm Brendan Joseph, Jersey Traffic North.
6: Joel Myra, New Jersey Traffic South. Morristown, Burlington County, listen up. 38 is packed westbound Martyr Ave in through to Mount Laurel Road, where we have a crash. Left lane is blocked off, and that is the Morristown Mount Laurel area, 38 westbound. New Jersey fast traffic every 15 minutes. Next report coming up on New Jersey 101.5.
11: New Jersey, 101.5, instant weather, very warm and humid the rest of the afternoon, a mixture of clouds and sunshine, highs into the upper 80s to near 90, and then mostly cloudy, humid tonight. A couple of thunderstorms crossing the area, and any thunderstorm could produce flash flooding and damaging wind gusts, the low around 70. Still humid tomorrow, clouds and sun, a thunderstorm in the area during the afternoon, highs into the low 80s, and the more comfortable air starts to come in tomorrow night. Less humid to start the holiday weekend on Saturday, sunshine and some clouds. A high near 80, and it looks like that beautiful weather will then continue right through the weekend. A mixture of clouds and sun Sunday in the upper 70s. Sunday to partly cloudy for Labor Day. Highs at the upper 70s to near 80. From the Edison Heating and Cooling Weather Desk, I'm meteorologist John Furyk.
24: Kylie gets to play with Jill's dog, Winnie. I get to tell you that it's 85 degrees in Beach Haven, 87 in Chatsworth, 86 degrees in Edison. Traffic and weather, by the way, brought to you by Earth Treasures. 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
14: The North calls this a sub, while the South calls it a hoagie. The North calls this Taylor Ham, and the South calls it pork roll.
15: Hey, you talking about Jersey? Me and my friends are from Jersey.
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2: Oh, it's Friday Eve, baby. Tis the day before Friday. You're almost there to your weekend. We are Dominski and Moore. I'm Jeff Dominski.
3: I'm Kylie Moore.
2: So, we've got a lot of things to talk about today. There have been several reasons to talk about celebrity encounters. We will get around to that.
3: You can't swing a cat in this state without hitting a celebrity.
2: I know, right? Anymore. Yeah.
3: Adam Sandler, Kevin Hart, we'll get into it.
2: Yeah, I've got a story coming out. I don't know. I think it's tomorrow. I can't keep track anymore. But I've got an article coming out. And actually, to her credit, Kylie turned me onto the story. And thank you for that. Mm-hmm. Rob Schneider, the comic actor who used to be on SNL.
3: He can do it.
2: Oh, my God. He was on SNL with so many great people.
3: That's what the only reason why he's still getting film roles.
2: You know what? Yeah. I mean, he was there with Chris Farley.
3: Adam Sandler, Chris Rock.
2: Phil Hartman was still there. Like all these greats from SNL. Yeah. So
3: the bad boys of the 90s, as they call it.
2: Do they?
3: Yes.
2: Yeah. There you go. But anyway, he was spotted in New Jersey. We'll talk about that later on. Listen, this is going to sound like a page borrowed

0: from the book of Trev, the Steve Trevelyan show,
1: which
0: comes on at 7 o'clock.
1: Mm-hmm.
0: We don't mean for it to. I know.
1: However,
0: however, it just we must. We've never talked about this before, not even once. Steve has talked about this a lot because he has strong opinions, being an Italian American.
2: When it comes to the issue of sauce versus gravy, we need to know where your loyalty lies. The families are going to have a sit down, and this needs to get hammered out once and for all.
0: Steve is Camp Gravy.
1: I know. He's actually the first person who I ever met who was Camp Gravy.
0: No, he's not. He's just the first one that talked about it to you. I mean, like, in
1: thank you for mansplaining my experience, but
0: you know,
1: no, he is.
0: No, you know what I mean? Like, I mean, like, there
1: no,
0: are...
1: No, I've met Italian people before.
0: Yeah, but I'm just saying, they probably never brought it up, because many Italian people are into, like, the whole gravy thing. I looked up stats on this, and in this state, oh my God, in the New York, New Jersey area, it goes way up. Like, if you look at the country as a whole, most people across the nation will call it, sauce, spaghetti sauce, tomato sauce, whatever. They won't really call it gravy until you get around this area, and whoa, it goes through the roof for how many people call it gravy.
1: I lived here my entire life, never heard it until meeting Trev.
0: Really? Yeah. No, and no, I understand that. I'm just saying, but they were still saying it. They just didn't say it to you. That's all I'm trying to say.
1: I've eaten dinner at other people's homes.
0: Okay.
1: Never heard it.
0: Okay. All right. That's fine. So, Jana Michael from Cat Country, that's one of our sister stations, on their website, on that station's website, she wrote a story about this. Is it sauce or gravy? South Jersey, time to pick a side. And the whole thing goes through it. What she is writing is that if it's the tomato sauce, you know, we're talking about the sauce that you would put, like, as part of a lasagna or on top of a chicken parm. Or
1: a spaghetti.
0: Right, or all over your spaghetti, your spaghetti. Right. If it's got any meat in it at all, blend it in. That is when a lot of people will call it gravy. And I've never called it that. I think it's weird. And I know you and I are on the same page about this. We always just call it sauce.
1: Of course.
0: Right. And even though you can use it on many things other than spaghetti, for some weird reason, I always grew up just like with my parents calling it spaghetti sauce, because that was like the common thing that we would eat as kids. But I mean, it's sauce. It's tomato sauce. It's tomato sauce.
1: Yeah. I don't know if we ever actually put an, I guess we would call it tomato sauce.
0: Yeah.
1: Also, you can really tell that we're talking about this on a day that Trev is off.
0: I didn't even know Trev was off. Why?
1: Oh, yeah. No, Eric Potts is in for him tonight.
0: Oh, I didn't even.
1: That is why we feel safe.
0: No, see, I was going to talk about this regardless. I didn't look at the schedule. I didn't even realize Trev was off. No. Oh, I told him before. I was like, gravy, what's wrong with you? Because, I mean, gravy is the juice that comes from the meat.
1: Meat juice.
0: Right. Yeah, it's meat juice. Gravy is meat juice. Meat juice. And, I would never call that gravy. It doesn't matter if there's a little bit of meat in it, but to many, it does. And we want to know at 1-800-283-101.5, where do you come down on the sauce v. gravy law? If this were a lawsuit, whose side would you take with sauce v. gravy? 1-800-283-101.5. What do you call it?
1: Already, we have an opinion coming in on the app from Matt in Franklin Park, which, by the way, Matt, thank you for having our app. Thank you for corresponding with us.
0: Matt sounds to me like it's going to be an Italian name. Therefore, I'm going to say, before you even read what his opinion is, that he's wrong.
1: Oh, that's
0: that he's going to say. He's going to say gravy, isn't he?
1: I just wanted to see if you had any more to say about Matt.
0: No.
1: Matt says, quote, "It's gravy if meat is cooked in the sauce."
0: Dad, it's not.
1: Otherwise, it's sauce.
0: No.
1: But Matt, what of the meatballs?
0: Well, no, wait, what do you mean? But that's part of it. I'm not getting probably what you're saying. What do you mean?
1: What
0: of the meatballs?
1: Wouldn't that make it sauce? Wait, hold on. It's gravy, beans, yeah. Okay, maybe I'm just misunderstanding. It's gravy if meat is cooked in the sauce.
0: Right.
1: So wouldn't I take that to believe if there are meatballs involved, that's sauce, not gravy?
0: No, because he's saying that if meatballs are involved and they like get like melted into the sauce, then it's gravy. Isn't that what he's saying?
1: I think so. But if meatballs are cooked... Wait. Am I stupid? Wait.
0: No, you're not at all.
1: But if meatballs are cooked in the sauce, which is what he said...
0: Right.
1: How is that not sauce?
0: Oh, to me, it's still sauce.
1: Okay, that's what I... yes,
0: no,
1: I agree.
0: No, to me, it's still sauce. I don't care what they throw in it. No, to you and me, yes, it's still sauce. To most of America, it's still sauce.
1: Okay, but to we Italian, do agree.
0: Oh, no, we do. Oh, no, yes, we totally do. I'm sorry. But to his side, as soon as you throw any kind of meat in there, then they're going to call it gravy. And I think that's, I'm sorry, stupid.
1: Stupid?
0: It's stupid. It's a little stupid. Yeah. It is. It's just, it's sauce with a little meat flavored. I mean, you know what? How many times do you buy some sauce on a shelf, the tomato sauce, and it will say meat flavored? It's not saying sauce. It's saying meat flavored. It's meat. Wait, I'm sorry. Take that back. It's not saying gravy. It's saying sauce,
1: but
0: meat flavored. I think
1: we confused each other.
0: Yeah, I know we did. This is a problem. We need your help here. All right.
1: Someone speak some sense into us. What is gravy? What is sauce?
0: What is the difference? I mean, when you think about what gravy is like at Thanksgiving time, that to me is what is gravy. That watery meat juice nastiness.
1: I think juice...
0: I don't like it.
1: I think juice is the important word.
0: Right.
1: I feel like there shouldn't be... It's not no pulp... But there's little pulp.
0: Like Tony Soprano said, shum pulp. All right, shum pulp.
1: Sauce, I feel like there's more pulp.
0: Well, right. And if it's still red, if it still looks basically red, it's sauce. It's not gravy. You're not pouring beef juice over your spaghetti. You're not doing that. Mm. All right, so we want to know at 1-800-283. We haven't even hit traffic and we're confused. At 1-800-283-1015.
1: You can tell we're in vacation mode.
0: Yeah, really, right? Yeah, we're off next week and oh my God, is it hitting already? Sauce versus gravy. If this were a lawsuit, who would you find for? 1-800-283-101.5.
1: It's 319. Here's fast traffic.
3: 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It's on 21 southbound. You're jamming Governor Street into Clay Street. Crash there, taking out one lane. Turnpike southbound, both the east and western spur seeing delays of about 5 minutes. And through East Brunswick, it's pretty heavy on 18 southbound from the Turnpike to Milltown Road. That's where construction set up, taking out the right lane. On the Parkway southbound, you got some sluggish volume, exit 89 into exit 82. And be careful on 195, the eastbound side, right around exit 16. A crash was quickly moved off to the shoulder. Travel lanes are open. It's a little heavy, though, past the scene. Leaving New Jersey, GWB, we're looking at 10 to 15-minute delays, upper and lower level. Lincoln Tunnel, a 5 to 10-minute delay. Holland Tunnel's about 5 minutes from either approach. 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I'm Brendan Joseph, Jersey Traffic North.
4: Jill Myra, New Jersey traffic south, and you need to know about Moorestown, Mount Laurel area, 38 westbound jams, Martyr Ave in through to Mount Laurel Road. We have a crash. The left lane is blocked off, and this is, once again, right at that border of Mount Laurel and Moorestown, 38 westbound. Yeah, it's all backed up as well. We also have delays on the Turnpike southbound, approaching exit 4, Route 73, about a two-mile delay. New Jersey fast traffic every 15 minutes from the Earth Treasures Fine Jewelers Traffic Desk. I'm Jill Myra, New Jersey 101.5.
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5: New Jersey 101.5, instant weather, intervals of clouds and sunshine, very warm and humid the rest of the afternoon, highs into the upper 80s and near 90, warm and sticky tonight, a couple of thunderstorms crossing the area, capable of producing flooding downpours, localized damaging wind gusts, the low near 70, clouds and sun, humid for tomorrow, thunderstorm in the area during the afternoon, highs into the low 80s, and then more comfortable air comes in for the holiday weekend. From the Edison Heating and Cooling Weather Desk, I'm meteorologist John Fear.
1: Atlantic City, 85 degrees. Cherry Hill, 86. Rahway, 84. Fast traffic and instant weather every 15 minutes on New Jersey 101.5. 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
0: So, listen, does this, like, you know, stop the planet from spinning? No, no. I mean, yeah.
1: But will it stop New Jersey?
0: Well, maybe. No, but I mean, like, call it whatever you want. I'm just saying, if I go to somebody's house and they say, hey, you want some gravy in your spaghetti? I'm going to be expecting them to be pouring that brown liquidy crap that you have on the Thanksgiving day. Well, but you got to remember, real gravy, I don't like that.
1: I know.
0: So to me, it'd be crap.
1: I just want to say, like, the thoughts of Jeff Dominski do not reflect those of his co-host, Town Square Media, or NJ115, station advertisers.
0: Yeah,
1: gravy is good.
0: Lovers. Yeah, well, I mean, to you, right, just not to me. But and how do they coexist? If you're going to have that red tomato sauce just because it's infused with a little bit of meatball or sausage, and then you're going to suddenly call it gravy, how does that coexist with actual gravy on the Thanksgiving table? You're calling it the same thing. That's like calling a muffin cranberry sauce. You don't do it.
1: Okay, that does reflect the thoughts of his co-host.
0: You don't do
1: it. Station advertisers. You know what, Rob Dukansky? I'm going to speak for him right now.
0: Yeah, you better agree with us, Rob. You better. All right, so we just want to know, just for some fun here, because, again, a sister station, it's in the like company umbrella, cat country. Jana, I'm sorry, I want to give her
1: Jana
0: credit.
1: Jana Michael. She has great articles.
0: She does.
1: I've never met this woman, but I will speak very highly of anything I've read of hers. I do really, really like.
0: She writes fun stuff, and she
1: except
0: wrote
1: except for this.
0: oh, I didn't even say this, but yeah, Jana Michael from Cat Country, she's Team Gravy.
1: Oh yeah. Oh no, I saw that.
0: Yeah.
1: Canceled.
0: You went down to a 9.8, Jana.
1: You stay in South Jersey.
0: All right, so we want to know.
1: She's probably very nice.
0: I know. I'm sure she is. We have to both write her now. All right, so are you team sauce or team gravy when it comes to what you put on your spaghetti? 1-800-283-101.5.
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10: I call it gravy, braised by calling it gravy, because you fry the meat in oil and then you put the tomato sauce, which is the drippings from the meat, just like turkey gravy is the drippings from the meat of turkey.
0: But what is it mostly? Isn't it mostly the tomato? I mean, it's still red in the end.
10: Yeah, but no, because how I do it, I fry my meat and then I hit it with some water and I get the scrapings of the meat. And then I put my tomato sauce and then I put the meat that I fried back into the sauce or gravy.
0: But that's only an ingredient. That's not the final thing. The final thing is sauce. You just have a little gravy in the sauce, but it's sauce.
10: Well, I disagree. And I will say that when I make shrimp and spaghetti, I don't call it sauce. I just say I put shrimp in my tomato sauce. And it's shrimp and pasta.
0: So if it's not a form of red meat, you're not calling it gravy, then you call it sauce?
10: Right. So, yes, if it has red meat, like I put in meatballs, sausage, bones, all kinds of things like that.
0: Are you 100% Italian? 75,
10: yes.
0: You are.
10: Yeah. Yep, my mother and my father, both Italian, grandparents came from Italy.
1: Is that our problem, Jeff? And neither of us are, like,
0: I don't have an ounce of Italian,
1: yes.
0: Yeah.
1: At all.
0: You don't say mozzarella, do you? You say mutz?
10: Yes.
0: Yeah,
10: okay. And also, at some Italian restaurants, it'll say Sunday gravy.
0: Oh, see, that's just going to confuse me. I have to remember. Oh, wait, this is an Italian restaurant. It's like I got to do the translation in my head. Oh, they mean sauce. They just don't know.
1: See, I'm so tortured because, Joan, you sound like such a nice person, but I'm not going to call it gravy.
0: Yeah.
1: I apologize, but I appreciate you calling New Jersey 101.5. Thank you, Joan.
0: This is civil war. All right, we're talking sauce.
1: This is a fight. We are fighting.
0: That's right. We're talking sauce versus gravy. Which camp are you? 1-800-283-101.5.
15: 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I'm Levon Putney with your New Jersey 101.5 News Flash. Well, not even this early getaway travel day for the Labor Day weekend can escape another round of strong scattered thunderstorms this afternoon and evening. It was raining so hard.

0: had jams from about the Turnpike to Milltown Road with construction in the right lane. Parkway southbound heavy from exit 89 and exit 82. Leaving New Jersey, GWB still about a 10 to 15 minute delay, upper and lower level. Lincoln Tunnel now about a 10 minute delay. Holland Tunnel, that's 5 to 10 minutes from either approach. 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I'm Brandon Joseph, New Jersey Traffic North.
1: Jill Myra, New Jersey Traffic South. Keeping an eye on Burlington County, 38 in between the area of Morristown and Mount Laurel. We have an accident, Route 38 westbound, jam-packed at Martyr Ave to Mount Laurel Road, and the left lane is closed off with that accident scene. Also, we have Penn Salkin with 130 southbound exit ramp at the Betsy Ross Bridge closed off for repairs that should be reopening soon. New Jersey fast traffic every 15 minutes on New Jersey 101.5.
2: New Jersey 101.5, instant weather, very warm and humid the rest of the afternoon. A mixture of clouds and sun, highs into the upper 80s and near 90. Some thunderstorms across the area tonight, and any thunderstorm can produce flash flooding, localized damaging wind gusts. A low in the upper 60s and low 70s. Still humid tomorrow. Clouds and sun, a thunderstorm in the area in the afternoon. Highs into the low 80s. And then we'll have a comfortable start to the holiday weekend on Saturday. From the Edison Heating and Cooling Weather Desk, I'm meteorologist John Furyk.
3: 88 in Manalokan, 85 in Salem, 87 degrees in Monroe. 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This year marks 25 years already since 9/11. 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
5: Yeah, Levon, what do you think we're about to ask you? 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
3: Do I like gravy? Sauce or gravy? I like them both. I say sauce.
5: There you go.
3: Cool to hear gravy.
5: Why?
3: I don't know why. Because you know why? Because a lot of Italians. Because Italians say it, and they're the makers. So I'm down with whatever they're down with.
5: You know what? You always wanted to be in the mafia, and that ship has sailed. Okay, look. You're in journalism. I'm sorry.
4: Yeah, you said you landed here.
5: Oh, okay. All right. That took a turn.
4: Thank you, Levon.
5: It's cool. All right, we're talking about sauce versus gravy.
4: And what Levon wanted to get into professionally. Whichever you want to call in on, 1-800-283-101.5.
5: Well, let's talk to Rachel real quick, and then we'll take more calls after a quick break. Rachel, what do you say?
6: Come on, DJ, gabagool.
4: Don't tell me you're gravy.
5: Oh, stop. Are you gravy?
6: Nah. Hell no. I'm sauce, baby.
4: Oh, thank God.
5: Oh, okay. Okay. So you're not Italian at all?
6: No, I am. I'm Italian.
5: Oh, you are Italian, but yet you call it good. Yeah. You know what? Good for you.
6: Thank you. Also, I looked this up. Gravy is not an Italian word. They don't have a word for it, so they say instead of sauce, they say like sugo or ragu or something. So like true Italian, it was made up in like New York and you know, the tri-state area and stuff.
5: Okay, but Americanized Italian will say sauce.
4: He doesn't know why, but right now Steve Trevelise, like the hairs on the back of his neck just stood up.
5: His Italian spidey sense.
6: But I agree with Levon that I kind of like it when somebody says gravy because you can feel their attitude. Yeah, I'm having gravy, OB.
4: Dare I say it sounds saucy?
5: You can feel the energy. Right.
6: Yeah, I can feel their fingers going, you know, with the
4: Italian hands.
6: And then the ma, chef kiss.
5: Not to make every Italian person hate me, but I don't like it. I think gravy sounds stupid. Sorry.
6: Gravy is the brown thing you put on turkey
5: Thanksgiving.
4: And that's the American way, quote Muppet Christmas Carol.
5: Right.
4: Rachel, thank you for calling New Jersey 101.5.
5: I will take more of your calls. Sauce v. gravy. If this were a lawsuit, who would you side with? 1-800-283-101.5.
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0: 3:41 is the time. It's Jeff and Kylie with you. And to give credit where it's due, just quickly one more time. It was Jana Michael who wrote this article, and it was for one of our sister stations in South Jersey, Cat Country. And she wrote this whole thing about, you know, that red sauce. I think it's sauce that you put on like spaghetti. Or
9: yeah, hold on. This is more appropriate.
10: That red sauce you put on the spaghetti. The marinara.

0: Put them maybe on a lasagna.
1: Maybe the calamari.
2: What?
1: The calamari.
2: That was so legit, I couldn't understand it.
1: That is the way.
2: Yeah, what
1: you
2: she
1: say
2: said.
1: The words that.
2: There you go.
1: You don't even know what food I'm talking about. Just take up the letters.
2: You'd be yelling at kids on a dusty road. Get to home. All right. Do you call it sauce or do you call it gravy? That's what we're talking about. Stop playing the soccer.
1: A 1-800, a 2-3, a 1-1.5.
2: I'm doing the
1: hand for no one.
2: I know. I'm getting the. I'm like
1: it's
2: getting,
1: like you and Charlie you can
2: like
1: see this.
2: Getting every other word. No, but do you call that what you put on, you know, like the pasta? Do you call it sauce? Do you call it gravy? 1-800-283-101.5.
1: Let's go, Nick, in Ocean County. What do you say?
3: Hey guys, long time, first time. My mom's Italian from southern Italy. My dad's Italian from northern Italy.
2: Oh,
3: I'm
2: wow.
3: not from New Jersey.
2: You got it covered.
3: It's sauce, and if there's meat in it, it's meat sauce.
1: There you go.
2: Now that I can respect.
1: It's killing me not to do the
3: voice. There's a special place in hell for whatever's going on here in New Jersey and New York.
2: Oh, I've got stats on this. Wait, real quick, if I can pull them up in time. You want to hear these?
3: Yeah, go for it.
2: Okay. Now, across the country, the national breakdown, 85 to 90% of America will call it sauce. Okay? Mm-hmm. All right. But when it comes to New Jersey, only 45% will call it sauce. 55% will call it gravy because of the enormous Italian influence in New Jersey. Seriously.
3: I blame the Sopranos.
2: Right?
3: The Sopranos has done unreparable damage to the Italian Americans.
2: Right? Seriously. Seriously. Yeah. You never had the makings of a varsity athlete. I'm sorry, Nick. He knows what that means.
3: Guys, thank you for taking my call. I appreciate it.
1: No, I figured you were just insulting him.
2: No. It's a Soprano.
1: No, Nick, don't be a stranger. Thank you for calling New Jersey 101.5. We appreciate it. Grazie.
2: How'd you get so good at that? You don't have an ounce of Italian in you. How did you get
1: it's
2: good at that?
1: It's not good. It's just pretty, exaggerated.
2: It's a pretty good.
1: It comes from a working with the Dennis Malloy for so many years.
2: You know what? I bet it does. I bet that helped.
1: Oh, I did that to him constantly.
2: Yeah. Did he like it or was he annoyed by it?
1: He tolerated? Was there for it. Not in the way that people now are saying that phrase.
2: Right. Ryan in Woodbridge.
1: He was in the same room as me.
2: Exactly.
1: Hey, hi, Ryan.
2: Hey, Ryan, what's up?
4: Hey, how you doing? I'm going to have to agree with Nick on this one. It's purely sauce, and if my grandmother ever heard it, you know, heard me say gravy, she'd slap me with a spoon across the face. So.
1: Of course, the wooden spoon.
4: I mean, I don't understand where this came about. In the New Jersey, New York area, it's just, it's strictly sauce. Meat, seafood, regular pasta, whatever it is, it's strictly sauce. You go to Italy, they'll kick you right out if you're going to call it gravy.
2: No kidding. Wait a minute. See, now that I didn't know. They never call it gravy in Italy?
4: They never call it gravy. I grew up in an Italian-American household and we never called it gravy a day in our life, ever.
2: Well, no, but hold on. Another caller said they don't really say sauce or whatever the word for sauce would be in Italy.
4: So it's mostly just a general pasta name. It's never really like adding sauce to the picture like on a menu or anything.
2: Yeah.
4: They'll just give you the general pasta, but I don't know where it came about in the tri-state area, but we got to get rid of it pretty soon.
1: You know what? I tend to agree with you. Ryan, thank you so much for calling New Jersey 101.5. Grazie. No,
2: you're gonna do this you're gonna be doing this at 5:00.
1: Thank God we're not talking about anything super. Nothing newsy can happen today because I will keep going.
2: There was a guy way before even my time called Jonathan Winters.
1: Uh huh.
2: He used to get so into his characters. They said sometimes it would take days for him to break character. He just couldn't break it. That's going to be you by 5:00.
1: I am the Daniel Day-Lewis of radio.
2: There you go.
1: That's what they've always said about me. Nothing mean. It was always that.
2: Put that down for he said, she said. All right, Alyssa in Oceanport. You're on New Jersey 101.5.
1: Hey, Alyssa.
5: Hey, guys.
2: Hey.
5: How are you?
2: We're good. How are you?
5: All right. I want to start off with proud New Jerseyan here, born and raised.
2: Yeah.
1: Okay.
5: We say sauce.
2: You say sauce.
1: Good.
5: We say sauce. Right. But I think this whole gravy thing, like gravy, you use a roux or a slurry. We don't do that with marinara. We don't do that with your pasta sauce. There's no flour. Like, maybe use butter, maybe. But I think it's sauce.
2: If you have the red sauce, and if you put like sausage or meatballs into it, and that juice goes into the red sauce, then do you call it gravy? Because that's when a lot of Italian people in Jersey call it gravy.
5: It's still sauce. I put my meatballs in the sauce when I cook it because I use the fat from the meat, which is still a sauce. But a gravy has a roux or a slurry. It's just like technically, you use a roux. You use flour or cornstarch for gravy. If you're making your pasta sauce with that, something's missing.
2: This
5: you need the fat from the meat, you know? Technicality, yeah. I just had an argument with my husband about this before calling you guys because he's a chef.
1: Wait, what does your husband think?
5: He thinks it's sauce. We say sauce.
1: Okay. I was just making sure you're in a safe situation.
2: You don't need counseling.
5: His words are, there's velocity from the fat. That's what he said.
1: That's the most scientific answer we've gotten so far.
2: There you go.
1: Alyssa, thank you for calling New Jersey 101.5.
2: All right. You are hearing the courtroom drama of sauce v. gravy. Which way do you side? 1-800-283-101.5.
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6: 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Let's go to 78 westbound. Seeing a jam approaching the extension bridge. A disabled vehicle there is taking out the left lane. Jam but getting better through Newark on 21 southbound approaching Clay Street. The crash there has been cleared, but now we have a crash on 280 westbound. You're jamming into exit 15 where you're going to find the right lane blocked. Turnpike southbound, both the eastern and western spur seeing delays of about 5 to 10 minutes. And on the Parkway southbound, it's pretty heavy with volume from exit 89 to 82. Leaving New Jersey, GWB about a 10 to 15 minute delay upper and lower level. Lincoln Tunnel's 5 to 10. Holland Tunnel clear from the turnpike, but a 10 minute delay from routes 1 and 9. 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I'm Brendan Joseph, Jersey Traffic North.
7: Joel Myra, New Jersey Traffic South. And we have that delay in the Mount Laurel, Morristown area at 38 westbound. It's still crawling traffic at Martyr Ave. In through to Mount Laurel Road, we have a crash. The left lane is blocked off as a result. And there's really not anything great for an alternate there, so you're going to have to go local. And we also have traffic building up at the area of the Turnpike southbound at exit 4 at Route 73. New Jersey fast traffic every 15 minutes. From the Earth Treasures Fine Jewelers Traffic Desk, I'm Jill Myra, New Jersey 101.5.
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9: New Jersey 101.5, instant weather, intervals of clouds and sunshine, very warm and humid the rest of the afternoon, highs into the upper 80s and near 90, warm and sticky tonight, a couple of thunderstorms crossing the area, capable of producing flooding downpours, localized damaging wind gusts, the low near 70, clouds and sun, humid for tomorrow, thunderstorm in the area during the afternoon, highs into the low 80s, and then more comfortable air comes in for the holiday weekend. From the Edison Heating and Cooling Weather Desk, I'm meteorologist John Furyk.
2: Right now in Margate, 84, Trenton, 86, Hillsboro, 85. Fast traffic, instant weather every 15 minutes on New Jersey, 101.5. 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
20: The Trump administration is backing OpenAI in a lawsuit brought by the New York Times over fair use of the news outlet's content. Matt Mattinson fills us in.
21: The Times sued OpenAI in 2023 over the artificial intelligence platform's use of its journalism to train its systems and chatbots. In a new filing, the White House signaled support for OpenAI, saying that having a robust AI ecosystem is essential for national security and other government priorities. The Trump administration argued that OpenAI should be able to use copyrighted content to advance its technology.
20: OpenAI says its new model is so powerful it can find unknown security flaws in computer systems and exploit them without human direction. TechCrunch says those claims have not yet been independently verified, and it's not clear if OpenAI is working with the U.S. government on the new model that's called Astra. And Google co-founder Larry Page has his own flying car company with one called Helix, but now his CEO is changing course. Ken Kirkland leaving the top spot after more than 4 years of running Pivotal. Tech Report, I'm Mark Mayfield.
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2: New Jersey 101.5. Levon Putney's news coming up in just over 3.5 minutes. And I got to kind of flex on my pumping my own gas recently. That'll be coming up.
1: Thank God you said your own gas.
2: What?
1: When you say I had to flex on pumping, I was like, ugh.
2: Oh my God. All right.
1: Where's he going?
2: So right now, though, we're talking about this article that we were both reading about sauce versus gravy. Which do you call it? Because it turns out in New Jersey, unlike most of the country, many, many, many people call it gravy here. 1-800-283-101.5.
1: Donna in Morganville, you're on New Jersey 101.5. Hey, Donna.
0: Hi. Been waiting a while, but I have something to say. I'm a first-generation Italian Sicilian. My mom was born in Italy. I've been married for 60 years. He just passed.
1: Oh.
0: So I've been married for 60 years to an Irish family. And they made gravy with their turkey and their meatloaf.
2: Mm-hmm.
0: They still called the sauce gravy. Mm. I still argued with them for 60 years. That it's sauce.
1: Good for you. Stand your ground.
2: And yeah, really. We need you.
0: Whether you put the meat in there or not, you can make a marinara with no meat. It's still marinara sauce.
2: I love how you say
0: if
2: it. Marinara.
0: Tomatoes.
2: Yes.
0: It's sauce.
2: There you go.
0: That's all it is. You can't do it any other way. And it's pasta or macaroni, not just spaghetti. So you got to mention the name of the macaroni you're using too.
2: Yeah, I was
0: but
2: mentioning like it could be part of lasagna.
0: I never put any meat in the sauce after I fry it. I always make the sauce and put the raw meatballs in the sauce, cooks 2.5-3 hours, and it's phenomenal.
2: Just one more time. Could you say marinara again the way you say it?
0: Marinara.
2: I love it.
1: God, we'll be over
2: marinara.
1: For dinner soon, Donna. Thank you for calling New Jersey 101.5.
2: Yeah, and I'm sorry about holding. We have 8 phone lines. A lot of people are on hold. I'm sorry.
1: Mm-hmm. Chris in Red Bank, you're on New Jersey 101.5.
3: Yeah, so I actually asked my grandma this one time. I was down in Florida visiting. She's from Bari, Italy.
2: Ooh.
3: And she made some pasta risotto, which was like the greatest pasta risotto I ever had. Ruined it for like ever going to a restaurant again.
2: Yeah.
3: But so anyway, I was like, Grandma, I was like, she went to the topic came up, and I was like, do you call it sauce or pasta? And she like looked at me like,
2: wait,
3: with her
2: you mean
3: glasses,
2: sauce
3: like,
2: or gravy, not sauce or pasta?
3: Yeah, yeah.
2: Yeah, okay. Yeah,
1: and macaroni or pasta from Donna.
3: Right. So she looks at me and she says, if you ever call my sauce gravy, and she picked up the spoon that she was using for the pasta risotto, and she said, you're going to, just like the other guy said, you're going to get this right across your face. So, yeah. Yeah.
2: Threatened by your grandma.
3: Yeah, it's sauce. If you have meat in it, it's called ragu, technically. Like, I don't know where people, I think, like, what's it called? Like, when you move to America to blend in,
2: yeah.
3: It's called a gravy to, like, in this area, to blend in. So, like, my grandfather, when he came over to Ellis Island, his name is Serafino Iacovelli, but he changed his name to George because he didn't want to be known as Serafino in America. Because he didn't want to be, you know, labeled.
2: That happened a lot.
1: If there's an opinion that we'll trust on that, it is that.
2: Yeah, exactly.
1: Chris, thank you for calling New Jersey 101.5. All right, do we have it settled?
2: I think it's mostly, I think majority says sauce.
1: Can you do it in the Italian accent?
2: I think the majority, it says the sauce.
1: It's time for the news.
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23: 86 degrees here at 4 o'clock. Thank you all for listening. I'm Levon.
1: No Putney. Italian accent, you coward.
23: I can't do that. I won't even try. I'm just not good at that anyway. A lot of traffic, though, heading to the Labor Day weekend destinations early this afternoon and evening. But just as forecasters say, another round of scattered severe thunderstorms could pound some areas with more flooding and high winds, which, you know, could slow up traffic a bit, just to be mindful of. Well, 17 state employee unions reached a deal with the Sherrill administration to change state health benefits and, in part, well, freezes work health benefit contribution rates for next year. Now to Middle Township, where investigators have taken a step in figuring out what happened to a New Jersey man missing for almost 2 years.
24: Lower Township man Benjamin Beeson was reported missing in May 2024. A shoe and a hat found behind a local Home Depot were the only signs of the 42-year-old father until this spring, when a skull and other skeletal remains were found in the woods nearby. Cape May County prosecutors confirm the remains have been identified as Beeson, His cause of death remains under investigation. Rick Rickman, New Jersey, 101.5 News.
23: Now, for those who missed it, another New York City sports team is setting up in New Jersey. Major League Soccer's NYCFC is moving their minor league franchise to the new Nexus Center. So that's 6,500-seat stadium next to Middlesex College in Edison.
4: This is bigger than soccer. It's a game changer for our kids. It's a game changer for the economy of Middlesex County.
23: 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The team will start playing at the Nexus Center next July, and it'll be called New Jersey MLS Next Pro until they come up with a new official name and colors. Now to the Lester Glenn Business Report. That button does not like me. It always fires late if it does at all. Well, the August jobs report is out in the morning, while today, software stocks and big tech led a rally. So on Wall Street, well, NASDAQ closed almost 1.5% higher, by 1.37% higher. The Dow and S&P also closed over 1% higher today, a rally. 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The complete New Jersey 101.5 forecast coming up now. New Jersey Fast Traffic.
5: Got a pretty big jam in Bayonne. It's on 78 westbound. You're jamming into the Newark Bay Extension Bridge. A disabled vehicle takes out the left lane. Right lane is getting by. 280 westbound, that jams up exit 16 to exit 15 with a crash taking out one lane. Turnpike southbound, both the eastern and western spur, about a 10-minute delay with volume northbound both spurs. Pretty heavy as you go through the southern mixing bowl. On 18 southbound in East Brunswick, get stop and go from the turnpike to Milltown Road. That's through construction. Right lane's blocked till about 7 p.m. And on the parkway southbound, just some sluggish volume exit 89 into 82. Leaving New Jersey, GWB, about a 15-minute delay, upper and lower level. Lincoln Tunnel's 5 to 10 minutes. Holland Tunnel, 5 minutes from the turnpike. 10 minutes, though, from routes 1 and 9. I'm Brendan Joseph, New Jersey Traffic North.
6: Joel Myra, New Jersey Traffic South, and we're much better now at 38 in Mount Laurel. Everything reopened by Martyr Avenue. Slow at 295 South at the area of exit 36 down to exit 34, and the Turnpike South packed from the service area in Mount Laurel down towards exit 4 at Route 73. And 55 had a car that was broken down, just cleared up northbound at Deptford. New Jersey Fast Traffic every 15 minutes on New Jersey 101.5.
9: New Jersey 101.5, instant weather, warm and humid this evening. A thunderstorm in one or two spots, and mostly cloudy tonight. Humid, a couple of thunderstorms in the area. Any thunderstorm can produce flash flooding, localized damaging wind gusts, the low near 70. Then humid for tomorrow. Clouds and sun, a thunderstorm in a few spots in the afternoon. Highs into the low 80s that will clear out tomorrow night. Less humid on Saturday. Sunshine and some clouds. A nice start to the holiday weekend. Highs right around 80. Still looking good on Sunday. Intervals of clouds and sunshine, highs of the upper 70s. And the nice weather continues on Labor Day with low humidity. We'll have sunshine and a few clouds, highs of the upper 70s to near 80. From the Edison Heating and Cooling Weather Desk, I'm meteorologist John Furyk.
23: Well, it's 86 in Sandy Hook right now, 82 in Vineland, 87 degrees in Jackson. Sounds like a good beach day today. 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
2: And thank you, Pazan.
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2: Thank you, Levon. Hey, coming up. Now, we're not going to be asking you about that age-old, you know, should we have self-serve gas in New Jersey? We know that's not going to happen. That's not what this is. But times you had to pump your own gas or chose to. Like if you were in another state on vacation, right? Did you like pumping your own gas, or did you hate pumping your own gas? We're going to talk about this next at 1-800-283-101.5.
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2: New Jersey Chime Time. It is 4:10. It is a Thursday, what I like to call a Friday Eve.
1: You sure do.
2: I sure do. Much to some people's chagrin.
1: You just went full Big Joe Henry.
2: Yeah. He also had a dog.
1: Oh, right. Boy.
2: We are Jeff and Kylie, Dominski and Moore. I'm Jeff Dominski.
1: I'm Kylie Moore.
2: All right. 1-800-283-101.5 is our phone number. So... you know what? I'm trying to remember right now what the occasion was that I did. Oh, I know what it was. That's right. I did tell you this briefly about pumping my own gas, but it was in New Jersey. That's right. It was when the gas attendant, instead of coming over to me because it was like really busy, she went and like she saw me sitting there. I was clearly next. I was waiting. But she then chose to start squeegeeing another guy's windows that was already getting his gasoline. And I was like, well, I'm not just going to sit here. I mean, you know, you saw me. You're not. So I got out and I pumped my own gas. So it was in New Jersey. That's right. But it felt so good. And I don't want to have that.
1: Really?
2: Oh, God. Pumping your own gas? Oh, God. It's a delusional feeling like you're a mechanic. Like, for people who...
1: Now, I think delusional was the right word.
2: Delusional, I and I admit it. for people who are not handy, you know? Like, I can change a doorknob. I changed a chandelier or two with the wiring, but that's about it. Like, I'm not, like, you know, redoing. Like, I'm not, like, building a tiki bar like Eric Scott did or, you know, redoing my own plumbing or anything like that. I'm not terribly handy, right? And when you pump your own gas when you're not a terribly handy person, oh, it just feels so good. And I cannot be the only one. And I want to ask, when, you know, times when you are on vacation, and maybe you were over the summer because we're coming to the end of that, when you were in another state and it's almost primarily self-serve gas, when you have done it, times you have done it, or even if you just got out of your car, went rogue here in New Jersey and just did it anyway, even though you're not supposed to, doesn't it feel good to pump your own gas, or did you not like it? That's what I want to talk about. I want to know.
1: Okay, is the goodness like because you're getting away with something?
2: No.
1: Or just the accomplishment?
2: Well, I understand accomplishment sounds dumb. I get that, but yes.
1: Okay, you know what? I respect the honesty.
2: Yeah, like I know that's dumb, but just that I'm not afraid to do this. I've done it before. I've lived out of state before. I'm back in the saddle again. And I mean, for those who know how to do it, it's such a simple, simple thing. There shouldn't be any pride to it. I know that, but it just feels good to be in charge of that. Am I weird, or do other people like pumping their own gas as well? 1-800-283-1015. Like I said, this is not the debate. This is not about policy. It's not about the law. I'm not trying to change anybody's mind about it. I'm just asking. Times that you have done it, if you ever did it, didn't it feel kind of good? And you know what? If it felt good for you because you did feel like you were getting away with something, that's fine. If it felt good for a different reason, or if you hated it because it was just like, yeah, I got that smell of the gasoline on my hand. It was freezing cold. It was like freezing rain, whatever. That's fine, too. I'm just curious because I've always enjoyed doing it. I just feel like, I don't know what the word is. I feel
1: accomplished?
2: It sounds so sad.
1: Yeah.
2: I know.
1: You're right.
2: But yes, I feel I feel like, I don't know, like when I'm pumping my own gas, I feel like, you know what? I could have been Tom Hanks on that deserted island and maybe I could have survived it too because I have pumped my own gas. Like when, like in that movie Castaway when Tom Hanks went, I have made fire. I feel like yelling that, like I have pumped gas. It's so stupid. I know.
1: I wonder if that movie will show up in our end of the week game tomorrow.
2: Oh, yeah.
1: Oops. Was that a little spoiler? Was that a little tease?
2: Is that foreshadowing?
1: Who's to say?
2: Yeah. We got a great prize for tomorrow too, but we'll tell you about that tomorrow. All right.
1: Do you want to see if anyone agrees with you on this?
2: Oh, who wouldn't? Okay, no, you had to do it like what, twice? Three times?
1: I'm going to say more than one hand, less than two.
2: Oh, like, more than one hand. Okay.
1: Not more than two hands.
2: Come on.
1: I've been to Vermont enough.
2: So you, when you did it and you got through with it, once you were done with it, when you were driving away maybe not during, but once you did it, didn't you feel kind of like, yeah, I did it?
1: No,
2: yeah.
1: I felt like someone who just finished a 5K. Like, my hands on my knees, bent over, just like, oh.
2: Come on. No, you didn't. Did you? Did you? No, seriously.
1: That was me being serious.
2: It was you're like, yeah, you found this stressful?
1: Yes, of course.
2: Oh, God, I love doing it. I love doing it. I feel...
1: No.
2: Like, it's such a...
1: I don't mean to be a cliche, but right. I am completely like the Jersey girls pump fist, don't pump gas.
2: Right, you're like the quintessential Jersey girl.
1: And that's not to say that I don't think that we should have the option.
2: Right, I know you feel like
1: yeah,
2: that.
1: Yeah, but no, before you get the emails.
2: Yeah, like I feel unjustifiably so, and I admit that. I feel like I have just changed my oil and overhauled the engine.
1: I am all that is man.
2: Right. And it's so dumb because all I did is stick it in the hole and squeeze the trigger.
1: Cool.
2: That's all I did. I know that. All right. So how do you feel about pumping your own gas? 1-800-283-101.5.
1: Sean and Ewing, you're on New Jersey 101.5. Hey, Sean.
0: Good afternoon. How you guys doing?
2: Hey, Sean. What's up? How are you?
0: Jeff, when I'm great. Thank you very much. Jeff, when I pump my own gas, I am the Hulk.
2: Yeah, right?
0: I am the Hulk. I'm kind of handy, so I do little things around the house. But what's even better is I just moved over to Pennsylvania where you always pump your own gas.
2: Oh, arr.
0: I go get gas every day, and I don't need it.
2: Oh, yeah.
1: What?
0: Oh, gotta love it. But I do. I agree with you. You pump your own gas. You're out there with the hose. And I don't know what it is, but yeah. You feel like you're a manly man. I agree
2: with you.
1: No way.
2: Yeah, you feel like even though you would have no idea how to tear out your transmission, you suddenly feel like you could if you had to.
0: Oh, dude, I could pick my car up with one hand after I pump my gas. Are you kidding me?
1: like a child, or excuse me, like a mother seeing their child pinned.
2: Right.
0: Yes.
2: Where you get that emergency strength. Yes.
0: Yep. Absolutely. I love it. I agree with you 100%, my man.
2: Dude. Bro, I love the honesty. Right. And we both know it's ridiculous, but we both feel it.
1: You know what? Okay. I'm not going to disrespect your truths. Sean, thank you for calling New Jersey 101.5. I loved your energy.
2: Oh, my God. All right. Do you like pumping your own gas when you have done it? Or do you hate it? 1-800-283-101.5.
1: 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Here's fast traffic.
3: 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It's the westbound side of 78. Your heavy exit 13 into exit 12. Crash has popped up there. That one's taken out the right lane. 280 westbound, pretty heavy Bergen Street into exit 15 with the crash in the right lane. And we're also slow in Livingston. Route 10 eastbound approaching Livingston Avenue. Crash there, taking out one lane. Turnpike southbound, both the east and western spur seeing delays of about 10 minutes. And on the parkway southbound, it's pretty heavy with volume. Exit 89 into exit 82. Leaving New Jersey, GWB, about a 10-minute delay, upper and lower level. Lincoln Tunnel's 5 to 10 minutes. Holland Tunnel, about 10 minutes from the Turnpike, 15 minutes from Routes 1 and 9. 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I'm Brandon Joseph, Jersey Traffic North.
6: Joel Myra, New Jersey Traffic South. Ooh, 295 is southbound, very slow at exit 29 down to exit 26. And we also have a tough ride on the turnpike south around the exit 4, Route 73 exit, about a 2-mile delay approaching. And if you're headed towards Williamstown, Tuckahoe Road is really messy both ways at Franklinville, Williamstown, Clayton Road area. We have traffic diverted around an accident, and it's involving a school bus and a dump truck. Next report in 15 minutes from the Earth Treasures Fine Jewelers Traffic Desk. I'm Jill Myra, New Jersey 101.5.
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9: New Jersey 101.5, instant weather, warm and humid this evening, a thunderstorm in a couple of spots. And then we'll have a few thunderstorms cross the area tonight. Those storms capable of producing flash flooding, localized damaging wind gusts, a low near 70, clouds and sun, humid for tomorrow. Thunderstorm in the air in the afternoon. Highs into the low 80s. Then we'll clear out tomorrow night. Less humid on Saturday with some sun. Highs near 80 and pretty nice for Sunday and Monday. From the Edison Heating and Cooling Weather Desk, I'm meteorologist John Feerick.
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21: Amazon is facing a lawsuit from the Federal Trade Commission. Monica Nelson reports.
1: FTC Chairman Andrew Ferguson says the world's largest online retailer manipulated pricing and overcharged over 1 million advertisers. The lawsuit alleges 80% of sponsored product ad auctions were rigged. 22 state attorneys general filed the lawsuit Monday, accusing the company of making over $20 billion off the scheme since 2019. An Amazon spokesperson says it strongly disagrees and asserts the FTC doesn't understand how advertising works.
21: OpenAI and Microsoft both suffered outages on Monday. They mainly impacted ChatGPT work and Microsoft's Exchange Online functions. It does not appear the problems were connected to the partnership between the two companies. And Instagram is making changes to how it labels AI-generated profiles. The company says accounts that were labeled AI creator will now be tagged AI generated profile, but it won't apply to regular accounts that simply use a little AI to edit photos or videos. Tech Report, I'm at Mattinson.
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2: New Jersey 101.5. Levon's back in here with news in about 4 minutes. And I had this pleasure of. And I thought I had pretty good reason to do it. Even though I was in New Jersey, I got out of my car and I pumped my own gas because instead of coming over to me and I was next, this gas attendant, they started doing the squeegeeing of the windows of another car. And it was pretty busy, so I was kind of surprised. I was like, all right, well, now I've got absolute right to get out and pump my own gas. Because, I mean, like, they really don't really do windows anymore as a routine. So I got out and I pumped it, and I'm just telling you, it felt good. It felt good. And I just
1: don't
2: wanted
1: to use that voice.
2: Why?
1: Good.
2: No, it did, but that's how it felt. It felt like that voice. Good. So I want to know the times you've done it on vacation, out of state, just going rogue here in New Jersey, whatever. Did it feel good to pump your own gas, or did you hate doing it? 1-800-283-101.5.
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4: Hey, guys. Great topic.
1: Hi, Rich.
2: Oh, thanks.
4: You know what? I worked in gas stations when I was, you know, a teenager and stuff like that. Worked on my own cars and also, you know, that feeling like you're talking about, like you feel great because you did something on a car that.
2: Right.
4: I mean, today you really can't work on your own cars anymore. But
2: right.
4: Recently, we just went out to visit my daughter in Ohio, and going through Pennsylvania and Ohio, I had a stop for gas and pump my own gas.
2: Yeah.
4: I stopped in Pennsylvania and twice in Ohio coming back. And all three times, the pumps weren't working right. I had to go inside. I had to, you know, tell them how much I wanted or pumped it and then go pay inside. Another time, I had to guess at how much it was going to take because we were headed back, and I wanted it as full as I could.
2: Yeah.
4: So we didn't have to stop so often.
2: Right.
4: And I wound up overestimating and probably lost $3 or $4. I came pretty close. But be honest with you, it's a pain in the ass because half the time the pumps don't work right.
2: Mm.
4: And you wind up, you know, it's, I mean, most of the stations are pretty quick. And you're in and out, and I'll make a phone call or something while I'm waiting. So
2: yeah,
4: I guess because I did so much when I was younger, you know, I don't need that to feel like a man, I guess. You
2: yeah,
4: know?
2: Yeah, yeah. You can already do all that stuff. No, I get you. I get you. I get you. Yeah.
1: You know, I don't get the satisfying feeling that you feel, Jeff.
2: Okay,
1: I will. I'm with you. Thank you for calling New Jersey 101.5.
2: I will say this. I have had very occasionally, but a handful of times, I have had like one of those gas pumps where it's working, but it's like pumping out like syrup.
1: Ew.
2: It's,
1: ew.
2: Oh, yeah. Well, not like, I mean, like time-wise, it's such a slow pump and it's like, you're standing there for a minute, and then you look back, and it's like, $2? What the hell? Oh, yeah. Yeah, that's very frustrating. Tara, you're on New Jersey 101.5.
8: Hey, how are you?
1: Hey, Tara.
8: Hi. So, I hate pumping gas. I'm a true Jersey girl.
1: Yes, queen.
8: I went to California probably like 10 years ago, maybe a little less than that, and I got a rental car. And you know you have to fill up the rental car before you bring it back.
2: Right, right.
8: That was a mess. I had my stepson and his mother.
2: Yeah.
8: And we're all from Jersey. And my stepson was 14. And I go to fill up the gas. And it's supposed to stop when it's like done filling up, right?
2: Right.
8: No, it didn't. We were about to get on the airplane.
2: Well, what do you mean it didn't? What do you mean it didn't?
1: Like overflowing?
8: Spilling the gas just kept coming out of the hose.
1: Ugh.
2: What?
8: All over me.
2: What?
1: Oh,
8: right
1: no.
8: Before I had to get on the airplane. So
2: did you have it firmly in the filler tube?
8: Yes, I did. I swear. I actually had the gas attendant come out to show me how to do it because I never did it before.
2: Yeah.
8: So it was all over me right before getting on an airplane from California to New Jersey.
2: Mm-hmm.
8: So I had to go change my clothes when I got to the airport because I was covered in gas.
2: Mm.
8: The rental car got back fine.
2: Full
8: of gas.
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1: You know what? It's not for all of us, Tara.
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1: 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I am with you. Thank you for calling New Jersey 101.5. Doesn't mean that it doesn't happen.
2: I guess. I don't know.
1: You'll have to marry your way through her story.
2: Something was defective. It was either the operator or the machine. I don't know which. All right. Do you like pumping your own gas? 1-800-283-101.5.
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11: 86 degrees here at 4:30. I'm Levon Putney. Burlington Stores, founded in Burlington, New Jersey, 1972, but announced today the headquarters moving across the Delaware River to Schuylkill Yards in Philly's University City neighborhood. Well, 17 state employees unions struck a tentative deal with the Sherrill administration on state health benefits for next year, in part freezing increases in contribution rates for next year. Well, state Democratic leaders are asking New Jersey Attorney General Jennifer Davenport to pull out of the lawsuit aimed at stopping the Paramount Skydance merger with Warner Brothers because they're worried Paramount could retaliate by pulling out of building a new production studio in Bayonne. And movie fans in New Jersey think the Delicious Orchard's fresh food store in Colts Neck

0: Getting better on 280 westbound, approaching exit 15. The crash that was there, that has been cleared. Turnpike southbound, both the eastern and western spurs seeing delays of about 10 minutes as you head through. Northbound, both spurs pretty heavy through the southern mixing bowl. In East Brunswick, 18 southbound stop and go from the turnpike to Milltown Road with construction in the right lane. And on the parkway southbound, a lot of volume now from exit 100 into exit 82. Leaving New Jersey, the GWB, it's about a 5-minute delay, upper and lower level. Lincoln Tunnel seeing about a 20 to 30 minute delay. That's because the south tube is blocked by a disabled bus. And for the Holland Tunnel, it's about 10 minutes coming in from either approach. I'm Brandon Joseph, New Jersey Traffic North.
1: Joel Myra, New Jersey Traffic South. Morris River, we got a problem, and it's Delsea Drive. If you're headed towards the shore, Delsea Drive is all messed up both ways, right by the 347 split where we have a utility pole knocked down. And in Gloucester County, Williamstown, Tuckahoe Road is shut down at Glassboro Road with accident, and that's involving a dump truck and a school bus. It's a mess. And New Jersey fast traffic is every 15 minutes on New Jersey 101.5.
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3: From the Town Square, New Jersey Info and Weather Network, warm and humid this evening, a thunderstorm in one or two spots. Then we'll see a couple of thunderstorms cross the area tonight. Those storms capable of producing flash flooding, localized damaging wind gusts, the low around 70. And for tomorrow, warm and humid, intervals of clouds and sun, a thunderstorm in a few spots in the afternoon. Highs into the low 80s will clear out tomorrow night. And then less humid for Saturday with some sun, we'll have highs pretty close to 80. I'm meteorologist John Furyk.
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14: The Trump administration is backing OpenAI in a lawsuit brought by the New York Times over fair use of the news outlet's content. Matt Mattinson fills us in.
15: The Times sued OpenAI in 2023 over the artificial intelligence platform's use of its journalism to train its systems and chatbots. In a new filing, the White House signaled support for OpenAI, saying that having a robust AI ecosystem is essential for national security and other government priorities. The Trump administration argued that OpenAI

0: should be able to use copyrighted content to advance its technology.
1: OpenAI says its new model is so powerful it can find unknown security flaws in computer systems and exploit them without human direction. TechCrunch says those claims have not yet been independently verified, and it's not clear if OpenAI is working with the U.S. government on the new model that's called Astra. And Google co-founder Larry Page has his own flying car company with one called Helix, but now his CEO is changing course. Ken Kirkland leaving the top spot after more than 4 years of running Pivotal. Tech Report, I'm Mark Mayfield.
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3: New Jersey 101.5's Jeff and Kylie, and it's a very dumb thing to feel cool about. Couple days ago.
4: And yet I'm here.
3: It's so dumb. I know it's dumb. But when you've pumped your own gas, do you just kind of feel good about yourself? Do you just kind of feel like, even though you know nothing else about the car, you almost feel like, yeah, I could take apart the entire electrical and, like, you know, reassemble it. Oh, yeah.
4: Is this like what you were saying with Stick Shift yesterday, where it's like, I am in tune with the car?
3: No, that's real.
4: I am one with the car.
3: No, that is real. This is delusional. Okay. And I am admitting it's delusional. You feel like when you pump your own gas, you feel like the old Home Improvement with Tim Allen.
4: Mm-hmm.
3: Like
4: Tim the Toolman Taylor.
3: Yes, yes. You feel like Tim. You just feel like, arr, arr, arr, arr. It's totally stupid. I get it. Okay. But yet it's there. So who's with me? Or do you hate pumping your own gas? 1-800-283-101.5.
4: Bernadette in Pennsylvania. You're on New Jersey 101.5. Beautiful name, by the way.
5: Well, thank you very much. And I'm in your camp.
4: Okay.
5: Because I grew up in between New Jersey and Pennsylvania.
3: Yeah.
5: And I hate pumping gas. But I also think, What has it done to our economy when young kids don't have the opportunity to have an unskilled labor job and learn skills to talk to people and to pump their gas and to help them out? It's taken away those jobs also from people who don't have a formal education or an ability to do other jobs. I also think it puts a lot of different people at a situation where they're going to get a hazardous material on themselves and on their hands, and potentially on their children. So pumping gas is no big thrill to me. And in fact, I used to make a trip to New Jersey if I could, and I was close, to avoid pumping gas. So I think that New Jersey has done the right thing forever about pumping gas.
4: Well, in terms of spilling gas on yourself or others, the other states have it figured out. So that's not really my issue. I'm just a little New Jersey princess who I'm like, I'm going to sit in my car.
3: Yeah, and I appreciate your thoughts. But we're not even talking about really like the policy of it, because I know that's not going to change here.
4: Yeah, that's not going anywhere anytime soon. But Bernadette, thank you for calling New Jersey 101.5. We appreciate it.
3: I got to tell you, I feel like I could be stumbling drunk pumping gas and not getting to my kids in the back seat. I mean, I don't know what that's a, squirting gas on your children. That just seems extreme. But whatever.
4: Izzy in Manchester, you're on New Jersey 101.5.
6: Hey, good afternoon. How are you?
4: Hey Izzy, how you been?
6: All right, thank you. Really quick, I just want to give a shout out to Jimmy in Staten Island and Tom in South Plainfield. I met them both at Asbury Park. Really cool, really nice people.
4: Oh, it was very, very nice to see you, Izzy.
3: Oh, I was going to say, what, these guys owe you money? You want them to know you're looking for them? But no.
4: These were the hooligans who were
6: doing shots? Yeah, I mean, they could pay me for meeting me, celebrity.
3: They could pay me. No, now I get it. Anyway.
4: Pumping gas.
6: The gas thing. Yeah, so I was in upstate New York this summer, actually, and I felt like this topic keeps coming to mind, even when you guys don't speak about it. When I'm at the gas pump, I think about, that topic again. Yeah. I wish we could do it. And then I think about the fact that they don't have the option, at least. Mm-hmm. And then I'm like, nah, forget about the option. Like, it would just cause so much confusion as is. It's New Jersey.
3: Right.
6: Let's be America, baby, as they say, as K-Dog says, baby.
3: Oh, so you feel like what? Like pumping your own gas makes you feel like America.
6: Exactly, because I've been out of state, and out of state, like you have your own bags in the store, like the plastic bags in the store, like you could pump your own gas. It's America. New Jersey is like another country. It completely feels like another country. That's what I feel like.
3: You know what? I agree with you. And here's a stupid thought I just had. I don't know why I had this thought. But, like, I go to a hotel. I don't want to go to such a nice hotel where they take my bags up to the room for me. I don't want that. I don't want that. And that's what full serve is. I want to bring my own bags up to the hotel room.
4: I want to be a man.
3: No. Whatever. Make fun of me whichever way you want to. I don't care. I don't need somebody's help. I want to be America. I want to be self-sufficient. That's how the country was built.
6: Yeah, and I just feel like people in New Jersey might get confused, given that it's New Jersey. So the only reason why I would keep the option in place is because you would have people that are just so distracted and they would drive away with the pump inside their car.
3: Oh, my God. Izzy, I saw that happen at the Quick Check on Route 31 South in Ringo's.
4: Mm-hmm.
3: I think it was Ringo's.
6: No way.
3: like maybe a year and a half ago, I saw a woman start to pull out and she ripped the hose right off. Oh, yeah, I actually saw this.
6: Oh, I actually remember you saying this story on air, actually.
3: Yep.
6: I remember this now.
3: Oh, my
6: God. That's insane because I've only seen it on, like, YouTube shorts and stuff.
3: Yes!
6: Like, these stupid ladies, but...
4: I'm honestly surprised that it doesn't happen more often.
3: Are you?
4: A little bit, yeah. Izzy, good talking to you. Thank you for calling New Jersey 101.5. Hopefully see you soon.
3: We're talking about how it feels to pump your own gas. Do you really dislike it, or is it kind of fun? Let's talk to Kristen in Pine Hill. You're on New Jersey 101.5.
7: Hi, guys. Nice to talk to you again.
4: Hey, Kristen.
3: Hey, you too.
7: So I like pumping my own gas. I think it makes me feel like Superwoman. I'm like, heck yeah, I'm doing this.
3: There you go. Yes. Well, you know, but I kind of feel like Superwoman myself. Thank you.
4: If I had pearls right now, I would be clutching them, Kristen. I never thought I would hear a Jersey girl say this. Excuse me.
3: Oh, please. She's the ultimate.
7: Jeff, embrace your Superwoman when you're pumping your gas.
3: That's it, yes.
4: Okay,
3: yes.
4: How often are you doing it?
7: So, I honestly really don't do it that often. But only, like, if I go over into, you know, like, Philly or something like that. But I will say, I just went up to Niagara Falls with my mom. And, you know, I did it when I was in New York and everything. But it's different when you're in Canada. I'll tell you that.
3: What do you mean?
7: So... When you put it in, usually, you know, it'll say, all right, how much do you want to put in? And it usually gives you, you know, $20, $10, you know, whatever.
3: Yeah.
7: But when I put my card in, it said, what available amount do you want? But it was in the hundreds. And it was like 100, 200, 250, 300. And I said, well, is this the amount of, like, and the board didn't even have how many miles to the gallon you could get. So I was just very confused. Oh. And I ended up pushing 200, and then the transaction canceled, though. But then it said, oh, you put $200 in. I'm like, no, that's not what I wanted. I was very confused.
3: Oh, man.
4: Okay, this sounds like a nightmare. You're losing your Superwoman status, Kristen.
3: Yeah, I can't know what you were seeing because I don't remember. I mean, like, I've only... been there a couple of times, but it was so many years ago, I don't remember if I even needed gas over the border. So I don't know if I did it there.
7: I just went in and said to the guy, I said, I'm from the States. I don't know what I'm doing.
3: Yeah.
7: Please help me. And he put it on the pump for me. So
4: God, isn't that such a sobering feeling when you have to be like, I'm so sorry. I'm from New Jersey.
3: I'm sorry. I'm from a real country. Can you help me out here?
4: I had to, like, one time in Vermont, I had to, like, beg a stranger. I was like, I'm so sorry. I'm from New Jersey. Please forgive me about that. Can you help me? And I think the woman pretended to not understand what I was saying because she just walked away.
7: Channel your Superwoman, Kylie.
4: Next time. Next time, babe. Kristen, thank you for calling New Jersey 101.5.
3: Somebody just walked away?
4: Yeah,
3: you're asking this woman who clearly knew how to do it because you watched her do it to her own car.
4: Yeah, she definitely like pretended to not speak English. It was just like, like gave the hand wave, and me and my ex were like, "But please."
3: Oh, wait a minute! Your ex didn't know either.
4: No,
3: it's okay.
4: We're both Jersey boys and gals.
3: It's okay. I shouldn't have said it like that because that sounds like I'm being judgy. I've lived in a lot of other places. I've lived in Virginia. I've lived in Michigan for more than a decade. Mm-hmm. I lived in Florida. I lived in California. So I shouldn't make it like, oh, just because he's a guy, he should have known. I've lived in other
4: Jeff,
3: places. I'm sorry.
4: He's not listening. He won't be offended.
3: I'm just saying. I was surprised that there were two people. It wasn't really gender. It was neither of you could figure
4: we're
3: it
4: like,
3: out.
4: Like,
3: well, what did you do then? If she walked away, did you find someone else?
4: I think he figured it out.
3: Oh, well, there you go.
4: Jeff, it certainly was not me.
3: There you go.
4: I was like, yeah, I'll sit in the car and wait this one out.
3: I'll go back to my podcast. All right.
4: That was real.
3: Right? Do you like or do you hate pumping your own gas when you have done it? 1-800-283-101.5.
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8: 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We'll start with 78, the westbound side. You're heavy right around exit 12. A crash there is taking out the right lane. Turnpike southbound, both the eastern and western spurs seeing about a 15-minute delay as you head through. Northbound, both spurs pretty heavy through the southern mixing bowl as well. In East Brunswick, 18 southbound jams. The turnpike down to Milltown Road, that's with construction taking out the right lane. Parkway southbound, a 20-minute delay from about exit 100 and exit 82. Northbound Parkway pretty heavy as well from exit 142 to 151. Leaving New Jersey, GWB, about a 10-minute delay, upper and lower level. Lincoln Tunnel, a 20 to 25-minute delay, but getting better. A disabled bus has been cleared. Holland Tunnel, that's about 15 minutes from either approach. 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I'm Brendan Joseph, New Jersey Traffic North.
9: Jill Myra, New Jersey Traffic South. And we have delays expected at 70 near 295 with an accident. Turnpike South, busy at exit 4, Route 73, about a two-mile delay. If you're headed towards the South Jersey Shore, Route 47's a mess around Morris River and the 347 split where a utility pole is knocked down. And Williamstown has Tuckahoe Road closed off with an accident involving a dump truck and a school bus. Traffic every 15 minutes from the Earth Treasures Fine Jewelers Traffic Desk. I'm Jill Myra, New Jersey 101.5.
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10: New Jersey, 101.5, instant weather, warm and humid this evening, a thunderstorm in a couple of spots, and then we'll have a few thunderstorms across the area tonight. Those storms capable of producing flash flooding, localized damaging wind gusts, a low near 70, clouds and sun, humid for tomorrow, thunderstorm in the area in the afternoon, highs into the low 80s, then we'll clear out tomorrow night, less humid on Saturday with some sun, highs near 80 and pretty nice for Sunday and Monday. From the Edison Heating and Cooling Weather Desk, I'm meteorologist John Feerick.
3: 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Mahwah, 84. Piscataway, 87. Fast traffic and instant weather every 15 minutes on New Jersey, 101.5. 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
1: The Trump administration is backing OpenAI in a lawsuit brought by the New York Times over fair use of the news outlet's content. Matt Mattinson fills us in.
2: The Times sued OpenAI in 2023 over the artificial intelligence platform's use of its journalism to train its systems and chatbots. In a new filing, the White House signaled support for OpenAI, saying that having a robust AI ecosystem is essential for national security and other government priorities. The Trump administration argued that OpenAI should be able to use copyrighted content to advance its technology.
1: OpenAI says its new model is so powerful it can find unknown security flaws in computer systems and exploit them without human direction. TechCrunch says those claims have not yet been independently verified, and it's not clear if OpenAI is working with the U.S. government on the new model that's called Astra. And Google co-founder Larry Page has his own flying car company with one called Helix, but now his CEO is changing course, Ken Kirkland leaving the top spot after more than 4 years of running Pivotal. Tech Report, I'm Mark Mayfield.
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7: 4:55. Pumped my own gas the other day. Felt like I could install a flux capacitor after that. Just saying. So we want to know what you. Okay. When you have pumped your own gas, either on vacation because you kind of have to in other states or here in Jersey because you just said, screw it, I'm getting out, I'm doing it myself. Did you like doing it or was it just kind of annoying? That's what we're asking. We're not doing like the policy debate, just like the act of doing it. Do you like it or do you hate it? 1-800-283-101.5.
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9: Hi, guys.
8: Hey.
7: Hey.
9: Yeah, not a fan of pumping my own gas.
7: How come?
8: I don't believe this.
9: Kylie, Jeff, you say you feel like a mechanic when you're pumping gas in your car. Do you feel like a chef when you're sprinkling bacon bits on your salad at a buffet? No.
7: No, you don't work there. I don't. No, I don't.
9: Yeah,
7: I don't.
9: That's the same thing.
7: And I admit it's delusional. Oh, I know. It's completely delusional, and I totally admitted that from the beginning. But yeah, it just feels good to do it.
9: Well, I was just helping you out there on that one. Sorry, buddy. No, it's annoying. Pumping your own gas is annoying for the same reason that I don't like doing the self-checkout at the grocery store. I don't work here. It should be cheaper if I'm doing the job.
7: See, I do everything self if I can. Like stamps in the lobby at the post office, self-checkout, everything. I do that.
8: Mm-mm.
7: Oh, yeah.
9: No, you should get a discount. If you're paying for 100% of the product, you should get 100% of the service. I mean, I don't know. I don't like it. And it's like, if you're wearing anything white or nice or clean, you get gas on it. I don't know how you get gas in the backseat of a minivan all over children. That was a little
7: Yeah, exciting. I know. Like, I had to mention that because that was kind of crazy. I want to see that YouTube video, you know?
9: Yeah, 89 octane christening. I don't understand that at all.
7: Right.
9: Sounds like a bad punk band. That's a good band name.
7: Ooh. Ooh.
8: Honestly, not opposed.
7: Octane christening. I'm liking this.
9: Listen,
8: I know what we're talking about tomorrow.
7: Yeah, really. Octane christening. Tonight at the Stone Pony.
9: I don't like to do this, but last hour...

0: No one calls it gravy, okay? Nobody. Only people that want you to know that their great-great-great-great-grandparents came from Italy. No one said that.
1: Right off the boat.
2: Well, there you go.
0: If the argument is meat is in it and meat drippings are in it, then what the hell are we calling soup, idiot? It's not.
2: Yeah, right, right. Just, like, call everything gravy then. No, you're not wrong. You're not wrong. I mean, like, there's a little bit of, like, pork roll juice in a pork roll, egg, and cheese. We're not calling it a gravy sandwich.
1: And if there's anyone whose cooking opinions I trust, it's you. 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
3: Hey, Jeff and Kyle, thank you very much for having me.
1: Sure,
2: hey, of course.
3: I love this topic. I feel like I could walk on water. I'm so free. Because this state is so restricting, it's not even funny.
2: So when you pump your own gas, that's the feeling.
1: You actually like it?
3: Oh, I feel like I can play the song Tom Petty "Free Fallin'." Like it feels that good.
2: How dare
1: you bring Tom Petty into this to get my feelings,
2: Mike? Do you mean this, or are you very subtly mocking me? Because I can't.
3: No, Jeff. No. Absolutely not. No, I totally agree with you. I'm dead serious.
2: Okay.
1: How often are you?
3: I would never mock you. I really respect you, Jeff.
2: It's all good.
1: How often are you pumping your own gas?
3: Never, because I'm in Jersey, and these people take forever to get to me. It's so slow.
1: Oh, I wasn't sure if you were, like, traveling out of state often.
2: And if you ever sometimes try to just get out and do it, oh, my God. Often they get angry at you. Yeah.
3: Yep.
1: Well, I, you know what? You guys can have this, or you guys can pump my gas if I'm out of state. Mike, thank you for calling New Jersey 101.5. I just don't have that feeling.
2: It's so easy. It's so easy. How do you normally pay? Cash or card?
1: Card.
2: Okay, then I mean, you don't even have
1: What?
2: You don't even have to go inside then. You just get out. It's like using a vending machine, except something that could explode.
1: Jeff?
2: That's all. It's like a vending machine that could explode.
1: Yeah.
2: What's the harm?
1: Joke's on you. What? I can't even use our vending machine if I want to. Do you know how many times I've tried to get pretzels out of there?
2: Okay, this is true.
1: Yeah, no, that got a little too real. So I'm going to go take a walk.
2: All right.
1: We're going to switch things up after the news, traffic, and weather on New Jersey 101.5.
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5: It is 86 degrees now at 5 o'clock. Thank you for listening. I'm Levon Putney. Early getaway day for those trying to get to those Labor Day holiday destinations early. And, of course, more thunderstorms rolling over New Jersey today, especially this afternoon and evening hours. Parts of South Jersey were already under flash flood warnings from heavy rain this morning. And for those driving out of state, AAA has a gallon of regular unleaded, averaging $4.24 in New Jersey. The national average, that's 10 cents a gallon cheaper. And gas is averaging under $4 a gallon in all the states to the south. Just so you know, if you're headed down south, if you can wait to gas up. Now, in Atlantic City, man. Now to him. He is on his way to prison for 14 years, and here's why.
6: 34-year-old Nathaniel Fisher pleaded guilty after a 2025 traffic stop in Galloway Township that led police to find two handguns in the vehicle, including a fully automatic weapon and 100 bags of suspected fentanyl. Fisher must serve 5 years before being eligible for parole. Another passenger, 35-year-old Joshua Brickhouse of Egg Harbor Township, who had a fully automatic handgun under his seat, has a prior conviction. He's barred from possessing firearms and will be sentenced September 8th. Jen Ursulo, New Jersey, 101.5 News.
5: Well, someone needs to tell these pigeons in Bayonne that netting was put up to keep them away, not to get tangled in.
7: It's happening in Bayonne, where netting was recently installed to keep bird feces from piling up on a bridge at 8th Street and Broadway. The Public Works Department planned to remove and relocate the pigeons, but they got caught in the netting and couldn't get out. The contractor that installed the net has promised to return every 48 hours until every imprisoned pigeon is freed. I'm Sarah Lee Kessler.
5: Free the pigeons now to the Ace Home Improvement Business Report. All right. Well, the August jobs report is due out in the morning. On Wall Street, the Dow, S&P, NASDAQ, they all close over 1% higher today. 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The complete New Jersey 101.5 forecast coming up. Now, New Jersey Fast Traffic.
8: There's a couple new problems out there on the roads. We'll start with Route 80. The westbound side, it's getting heavy from exit 39 into exit 38. There's a disabled dump truck that has the right lane blocked. Left lanes are getting by. In Newark, heads up Delancey Street. That is closed between Avenue I and Routes 1 and 9. That's because of an overturned tractor trailer. Sounds like it's going to be out there a while they clean that up. Turnpike southbound, the western spur, 15-minute delay from the Meadowlands ramp into exit 15E. Eastern spur southbound, 10-minute delay. The Lincoln Tunnel into exit 15X. Traveling 287 southbound, you're jammed up exit 7 into the turnpike. Parkway southbound, a 20-minute delay, exit 100 to exit 82. Northbound Parkway, also a 20-minute delay from exit 142 to 149. Leaving New Jersey for the GWB, about a 10 to 15-minute delay both floors. Lincoln Tunnel adds about a 15-minute delay, and the Holland Tunnel's 10 minutes from either approach. I'm Brendan Joseph, Jersey Traffic North.
9: Jill Myra, New Jersey Traffic South. It's a crazy scene at the area of Williamstown right now with an accident involving a dump truck and a car and a small school bus at Williamstown's Tuckahoe Road. It's shut down both ways at Franklinville Williamstown Road in through to Downer Glassboro Road with 322. And there's a hazmat spill involved as well. Traffic is very tough at Admiral Wilson Boulevard, around the Ben Franklin Bridge, and coming into Jersey through to Airport Circle. And if you're headed towards the shore, 47 Delsey Drive at the 347 split, we have a utility pole knocked down. Traffic every 15 minutes on New Jersey 101.5.
10: New Jersey 101.5, instant weather, warm and humid this evening, a thunderstorm in one or two spots. And mostly cloudy tonight. Humid, a couple of thunderstorms in the area. Any thunderstorm can produce flash flooding. Localized damaging wind gusts, the low near 70. Then humid for tomorrow. Clouds and sun, a thunderstorm in a few spots in the afternoon. Highs into the low 80s that will clear out tomorrow night. Less humid on Saturday. Sunshine and some clouds. A nice start to the holiday weekend. Highs right around 80. Still looking good on Sunday. Intervals of clouds and sunshine. Highs of the upper 70s. And the nice weather continues on Labor Day with low humidity. We'll have sunshine and a few clouds. Highs into the upper 70s to near 80. From the Edison Heating and Cooling Weather Desk, I'm meteorologist John Fearing.
5: Right, let's get past all these rain here. Right now, 85 in Stone Harbor, 86 in Hoboken, 88 degrees in Lakewood. 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
1: New Jersey Chime. 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I'm Kylie Moore.
2: And I'm Jeff Dominski. You could reach us at 1-800-283-101.5. We have good reason to talk about some celebrity encounters, your brushes with fame. I have an article coming out about Rob Schneider. He's been in a lot of things. He was one of the old SNL crew.
1: Mm-hmm. One of the Bad Boys.
2: Yeah, but he's also done... Well, he was on a... This was a very short-lived show.
1: Also, the post is up.
2: Oh, it is up. Mm-hmm. Oh, okay. I'm sorry. But yeah, Rob Schneider showed up in New Jersey at a seafood market. And you can read the whole thing. But like, he was very gracious. He posed for photos, the whole thing. But yeah, he was, he did a show with Justine Bateman called Men Behaving Badly. I think it was only on for like two seasons, if that. Maybe it only lasted half a season in the second year. But it was funny. It was funny. And he's been in a lot of Adam Sandler movies.
1: You can do it.
2: Yeah. Well, yeah. Because, like, he had that connection from
1: Deuce
2: SNL.
1: Bigelow?
2: Yes. Yeah. That was like, yeah, he starred in Deuce Bigelow. Don't make me.
1: He was the titular Bigelow.
2: Right. He was. Don't make me he bitch manslap you. Just love it. It's such a stupid movie, but I love it. But anyway, he popped up in New Jersey. He just strolls on in to this seafood market, and you can check the whole thing out on NJ1015.com. And then another thing going on is they believe that Kevin Hart is making a movie here.
1: I saw that EJ was writing or had written about that. Yes.
2: Right.
1: And so, Adam Sandler. Speaking of Rob Schneider.
2: Oh, he keeps coming back.
1: He and I think it was Eva Longoria we're filming something.
2: Yeah.
1: I'm going to fact check myself. No one.
2: I believe it.
1: Don't call me.
2: You know, he's done this several times. He keeps coming back. I keep feeling like Adam Sandler is digging New Jersey so much that he might just like end up living here. Because every time every time he's doing a movie here, he brings the whole family, which not every actor does, and he's like renting a home and he's staying here. He's like he's not just doing a hotel for like 12 weeks; he's living here, mm-hmm. and he keeps roaming around doing his pickup basketball games, you know. And yeah, I can see him moving here.
1: Okay, excuse me, it was Salma Hayek.
2: Oh, Salma Hayek
1: filming a Grown Ups 3.
2: Oh, they're doing a Grown Ups 3, are they? Oh, everybody wanted that. Mm. I believe it, though.
1: Yeah, I tend to agree with you on that one.
2: Yeah, right? Right. But,
1: okay, I'm glad I fact-checked that because, no, it was not Eva Longoria. I don't know where she came from.
2: So we want to know, what kind of celebrity encounters have you had? Did you ever have some sort of, like, brush with fame you were not expecting to, but all of a sudden you're sharing an elevator with whatever? You're sharing an elevator with Will Smith, and he didn't even slap you. 1-800-283-10, or maybe he did. 1-800-283-101.5.
1: Have you ever actually had an elevator encounter?
2: Not an elevator encounter, no.
1: My aunt did.
2: Oh, really?
1: Yeah, and it was one of the, and I don't know which one, but it was one of the Flight of the Conchords guys, and God bless her. She did the cringy thing where she started singing one of their songs at them.
2: Oh, no.
1: And I think he just kind of like politely nodded.
2: Yeah,
1: I know.
2: Oh, and you're booing me? Oh, come on.
1: You can guess which aunt this is. You don't have to say it out loud, but you've met her.
2: Oh, then I know.
1: Yeah.
2: Any celebrities that I have encountered that was not in the course of doing this job, because I worked at other radio stations where like you did more interviews.
1: Yeah.
2: You know. But the funniest one was when I met Eddie Money and he was so strung out, he met me 3 times in 10 minutes and couldn't remember the first two.
1: What?
2: Eddie Money came to a radio station that I worked at in Detroit, and he wasn't even going to be on our show. He was going to be on the midday show. But I met him at the back door to let him in, and he's like, hey, how you? I'm a very nice guy. He's like, hey, how you doing? Eddie Money. He's like, hey. 5 minutes later, I see him on the other end of the building. He has no memory that he just met me 5 minutes ago. And he shakes my hand. He's like, oh, hey, how you doing? Eddie Money. I'm like, okay, I just played along.
1: Did you use a different name every time?
2: Me?
1: Yeah.
2: No. I didn't. And
1: Mark.
2: And he still couldn't remember. And I swear to God, at the 10-minute mark, again, 5 minutes later, a third time, he stops in the open door of my office because he was looking for somebody. He goes, hey, how you doing? Eddie Money. Do you know where blah, blah, blah? It's like, oh, my God, you just met me 3 times in 10 minutes. You have partied too much, rocker.
1: You didn't. Did you say something?
2: No, like, I never did. Okay, I didn't want to embarrass him.
1: Yeah, that's a little rough.
2: Yeah, but he was the nicest dude. But anyway, but those were planned things. I never came across a celebrity where I was in a position to actually talk to them. Like unplanned, on the street.
1: In the wild,
2: at an airport, anything like that, where I ever really felt like I was in a position to talk. Oh, wait a minute. What am I saying? There was one. Mike Tyson. Well, you know, was that even though, because I was a...
1: Because do you need that me here was, for this?
2: No, because that was when Super Bowl was in Detroit 1 year.
1: Oh, okay.
2: And it was at a Maxim magazine party. Everybody was having a party, and I went to it as a media person. And so I knew there would be celebrities there, but I didn't know who. So maybe that's not really a random encounter, but I met Mike Tyson.
1: I think that a little counts.
2: Maybe a little, but it wasn't that unexpected, I guess. But yeah, but he was actually a cool dude.
1: But that's not like a book signing. It was not a planned thing.
2: No. And it was funny because I asked him about the tattoo that was like halfway around his eye. Because he said when he first got that tattoo, like halfway around his eye, he said that this was just getting started. Oh, this is going to be a whole big thing. And then he never did anything more with it. And so I asked him about that. I was like, yeah, you know that tattoo? You said you were going to. He was like, oh, and he goes, I swear to God, he goes, oh, this, yeah, this I call my dumbest effing decision ever. Oh. He made fun of his tattoo, which was awesome.
1: That's kind of endearing.
2: I know, it really was. All right, so what's the celebrity encounter that you had?
1: Ed in Ocean Gate, you're on New Jersey 101.5. Who'd you meet?
0: Hey, folks, how you doing? Thanks for taking my call.
1: Thank you for calling.
0: I'm an old head, so this is kind of a back-in-the-day story. So I worked for Penn Reels in Philadelphia. They were like a real big manufacturer of saltwater fishing reels and stuff. Anybody who fishes saltwater knows about them. So I was the face of a company for a while. So I'm sitting in the office, and I get a call, and it says, hey, it's Mike Schmidt. I says, okay. Thinking he's a consumer, asking about some reels and stuff. No, it's Mike Schmidt from the Phillies.
2: Yeah, says, ball player.
0: Hey, look,
2: yeah.
0: I'm in town here. I'm a real avid fisherman. Can I come in and see your place and see how the reels are made? And I says, yeah, sure. So he comes in a couple hours later and stuff like that. I tell some of the management about it and stuff. Give him the whole Cook's tour. He says, all I want to do here, he says, is I'm doing baseball and stuff like that, but I really love the fish. I just want to see how the reels are made, sign a couple of baseballs and stuff, and, say hi to the people. Nice guy. He went through the whole line. I mean, imagine these people working the assembly line, putting reels together 8 hours a day for like 40 years or so, and all of a sudden seeing Mike Smith come up and talk to him. It was great.
2: Yeah.
0: And the other one was, the other thing I have real quick is I almost dated Holly Hunter. I just, after 30 years, got around to telling that to my wife, but I almost dated her. Again,
2: yeah,
0: it was
2: we all turn her down, right? Yeah, I understand, Ed.
1: I think I understand your hesitation on telling that to your wife.
2: Yeah, really. No, that's pretty wild.
1: But she's the one with the ring. Ed, thank you for calling New Jersey 101.5.
2: All right, what's a celebrity encounter that you had? 1-800-283-101.5.
1: It is 519. Here's Fast Traffic.
3: 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Start with Route 80, the westbound side. It's heavy from exit 39 into exit 38. A disabled dump truck has the right lane blocked. Left lane is getting by. Through Newark, avoid the area of Delancey Street between Avenue I and Routes 1 and 9. There's an overturned truck. It's also leaking out diesel fuel. They're going to be working on cleaning that up for a while. Turnpike southbound, both the eastern and western spurs seeing delays of about 10 to 15 minutes. On the Parkway southbound, at jams exit 100 to exit 82. Northbound Parkway is bumper to bumper. Exit 142 to 149. Leaving New Jersey, the GWB looking at a 10 to 15 minute delay, both upper and lower level. Lincoln Tunnel's about a 20 to 30 minute delay. Holland Tunnel's about 15 minutes from either approach. 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I'm Brandon Joseph, Jersey Traffic North.
5: Joel Myron, New Jersey Traffic South. Oh, no. We have a crash at 38 in Cherry Hill right by the mall. 38 eastbound left lane is blocked off, and traffic is jam-packed at 38 in both directions in that area by Cherry Hill Mall. We also have it very slow at Admiral Wilson Boulevard off the Ben Franklin Bridge to Airport Circle. Tuckahoe Road closed in Williamstown with a nasty accident involving a dump truck and a hazmat spill. New Jersey fast traffic every 15 minutes from the Earth Treasures. Find Jeweler's Traffic Desk. I'm Jill Myra, New Jersey 101.5.
6: New Jersey 101.5. Instant weather, warm and humid this evening. A thunderstorm in a couple of spots. And then we'll have a few thunderstorms cross the area tonight. Those storms capable of producing flash flooding, localized damaging wind gusts, a low near 70, clouds and sun, humid for tomorrow. Thunderstorm in the air in the afternoon. Highs into the low 80s, then we'll clear out tomorrow night. Less humid on Saturday with some sun. Highs near 80 and pretty nice for Sunday and Monday. From the Edison Heating and Cooling Weather Desk, I'm meteorologist John Feerick.
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14: Hey, hey, it's the night before Friday. It's a Thursday afternoon, and we are Jeff and Kylie. We're talking about celebrity encounters. Rob Schneider, if you remember him. I feel bad. I feel like he should have been bigger than he was. Am I wrong about that? No?
15: Nah.
14: You're like, meh, meh? He's like the B-list of the SNL guys?
15: I think he's exactly where he should be.
14: Yeah? Yeah.
15: Why?
14: In a seafood market in Keyport. That's where he was.
15: Why do you think he should be bigger? I'm curious about that.
14: I don't know. I feel like he's just... there's something I like about that dude. I don't know. He seems like a likable guy. He seems like a funny dude. But he seemed like he never reached the levels of like Chris Farley or Phil Hartman, all the guys that he worked with on SNL. I don't know.
15: I think he has questionable values.
14: Oh, you know things I don't know then.
15: Well, we'll Google it.
14: Okay, I will have some homework then. Yeah, you know things I don't know. I only know about his work. That's it. All right, so anyway, so we're talking about celebrity encounters that people have had. 1-800-283-101.5.
15: Rich and Warren, you're on New Jersey 101.5. You had a celebrity encounter?
16: Yes, I had actually the same place, two people. And one's not super famous, Cardinal Dolan. We went, my mom's 80th, we went to Mass at St. Pat's.
14: Oh.
16: And,
14: okay.
16: So it's a big deal. Like, it's just, it's incredible. And mm-hmm. He's such a great, I mean, his sermons are incredible. And Putty from Seinfeld was like three rows in front of us.
14: Oh, my God.
16: So I was like,
15: no.
16: Oh, my God, what? Putty. I'm like, is that Putty? And here, it was so packed.
14: Patrick something is that actor.

0: his name, Patrick what? I think it begins with a W.
1: I don't know.
0: Anyway, but
1: Warburton?
0: It's
2: Warburton.
1: But anyway,
2: if it's who I'm thinking of.
0: Maybe, yes.
1: So I'm like, we're packed in like sardines. So like I was on the aisle, like towards the walkway kind of. So I was in a good seat. I could see in an angle. I go, it's got to be him. And my brother-in-law's put thumbs up. Yeah, it's him. I'm like, well, say something, tap him, because they were sitting a few rows right, like a row behind him.
0: Right.
1: And he wouldn't do anything, you know, he wouldn't like tap him or anything. So then church ends and I'm still looking. I'm like, dude, you know, because everyone's still kind of congregating. All of a sudden I feel this boom smack on my back. It's Cardinal Dolan. He hits me in the back and he goes, hiya, fella. How you doing? Because I was like, oh, Cardinal Dolan. I didn't know what to say. So I go, I'm from Jersey. He goes, oh, Jersey. And he gives me a big sign of the cross.
2: Oh, no.
0: Like it was a pity.
1: Oh, my God.
0: That's hysterical.
1: My mom was crying laughing.
0: That is hysterical.
2: Oh.
0: Good sense of humor.
2: And yes, by the way, it was Patrick Warburton, who is a Jersey boy, by the way.
0: Oh, I never knew that.
2: Oh, that I did know.
0: Look at that.
2: Yeah. Yeah. A big fan of a series of unfortunate events and Emperor's New Groove. He's great in both.
0: Hey, Rich.
2: Rich, thank you so much for calling New Jersey 101.5.
0: And it's funny that the guy who played Putty was there in church, because there was one episode where he's a Devils fan and he dressed up like, and he was like, Devil!
2: Oh, really?
0: And he literally scares a priest in one of the episodes. Yes.
2: Oh, that's funny. You know Seinfeld far better than I do.
0: Oh, no, I do. I do, yes.
2: Marianne and Edison, you're on New Jersey 101.5.
3: Hello. Happy pre-Friday.
2: Thank you.
0: Hey.
2: Thank you for phrasing it that way.
0: Happy Friday Eve,
2: no.
0: We like to call it.
3: So it was about 30, 35 years ago. I'm going into the Annex building in Trenton, and out walks President Trump.
2: No. Did you talk to
3: Ray.
2: Him?
3: Ray. Oh, my God. He said, how you doing? I said, oh, fine. I was so tongue-tied. He was so tall and so good-looking back then.
0: Yeah.
3: I was like, oh my God.
0: We all get older.
2: Okay. First of all, can I ask?
3: Yeah.
2: Are you born and raised in New Jersey?
3: Of course.
2: You know how I can tell?
3: Hell.
2: You said
3: accent?
2: Because you said Trenton.
0: Oh, I wasn't even thinking about that.
2: No, I always clock that because that's how I know it's a fellow Jersey girl.
0: I thought for sure that you were going to ask her if he grabbed her somewhere. But
2: oh, come on. No.
0: I don't know.
2: You know, right. We are not asking that, Marianne.
0: But
2: he was cordial. He was nice.
3: Oh, he was very nice. He just said, how you doing? I said, I'm doing good. How are you? And he said, I'm just here for... Because I think it was the casino. He had to get a...
0: Something about the state board or something. Yeah.
3: Yeah.
0: Well, yeah. And I was actually going to say, dumb jokes aside, you know what was kind of nice is he actually spoke to you first, right? He said,
3: yeah.
0: I
3: yeah.
0: Right.
3: Yeah.
0: That's pretty cool.
3: That's why I like him, because he's just an old, you know, he's been like an old, like, a natural guy all like forever.
0: I have always heard about Trump, anybody who's ever met him, anybody, famous or just like me, that there are two different guys. Like when cameras are on him, he is not the guy that he is when cameras are not on him. Like it's a totally different person. I can't figure the dude out, but nobody can.
2: Jekyll and Hyde.
0: Right, yes.
2: Marianne, thank you for calling New Jersey 101.5, my fellow Jersey girl.
0: Okay, we're talking about celebrity encounters you had at 1-800-283-101.5.
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5: 85 degrees, you're at 5:30. Thank you for listening. I'm Levon Putney. Not even this early getaway travel day for the Labor Day weekend can escape another round of strong scattered thunderstorms. Later this afternoon into the evening hours, especially forecasters are saying, hey, actually raining so hard this morning, much of South Jersey was under a flash flood warning earlier today. And for those driving out of state, well, AAA is reporting a gallon of regular unleaded in New Jersey is averaging $4.24, a dime a gallon higher than the national average. And states to the south are all under $4 if headed down that way, if you can wait to gas up. Now, 17 state employee unions reached a deal with the Sherrill administration to change state health benefits and, in part, freeze worker benefit, health benefit contribution rates for next year. And movie fans in New Jersey are wondering if director McGee was teasing a movie shoot by posting a picture.

0: 42. Northbound Parkway, pretty heavy as well. Exit 142 to 149. Leaving New Jersey, GWB, it's about a 15-minute delay, upper and lower level. Lincoln Tunnel now jumping up to about a 30-minute delay. And the Holland Tunnel is about 20 to 30 minutes from either approach. I'm Brendan Joseph, New Jersey Traffic North.
1: Joel Myra, New Jersey Traffic South. It is a tough scene right now at 38, and that's around Cherry Hill Mall, where we have an accident at 38. It is slow in both directions right now, right by the mall, and the right shoulder is blocked off as well. We also have delays at the Ben Franklin Bridge coming into New Jersey and all the way in through towards the Circle. Traffic at 676 is basically backed up from the Benny down to the Walt, Ben Franklin Bridge down to the Walt Whitman, and it looks like we have people headed towards the shore points already. And be careful in Morris River, where utility pole has 47 all closed at the area of 347 in the right lanes in both directions. New Jersey fast traffic every 15 minutes on New Jersey 101.5.
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3: From the Town Square, New Jersey Info and Weather Network, warm and humid this evening, a thunderstorm in one or two spots. And then we'll see a couple of thunderstorms cross the area tonight. Those storms capable of producing flash flooding, localized damaging wind gusts, low around 70. And for tomorrow, warm and humid, intervals of clouds and sun, a thunderstorm in a few spots in the afternoon. Highs into the low 80s will clear out tomorrow night. And then less humid for Saturday with some sun, we'll have highs pretty close to 80. I'm meteorologist John Furyk.
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7: 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Dr. Melissa Lieber, sports medicine physician, tells the New York Post, hydration and electrolyte replacement is still very important when addressing cramps, but pickle juice may relieve a cramp through a different mechanism. She says acetic acid or vinegar in pickle juice stimulates sensory cell receptors in the mouth, triggering a reflex that helps reduce muscle cramping. Health update, I'm Sarah Lee Kessler.
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4: 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It is 5:39. We're talking about celebrity encounters at 1-800-283-101.5. Who did you come across you were not even expecting to?
5: Teresa in Freehold, you're on New Jersey 101.5.
6: Okay, so first I have a request. Now we say Freehold. I'm not in Freehold. I'm in Manalapan, but perhaps my phone number is registered for Freehold.
4: You know, that's what happens. That's what happens. And so the people that answer the phones, they're trying to save time and ask you fewer questions. So, right, it's coming up as Freehold.
6: Yeah, we're sorry.
5: Okay, Teresa, hold on. As a freeholder, I'm offended that you don't want to be associated with us. How dare
6: That's
5: you?
6: That's not true. That's not true.
5: So, okay.
6: I spend just as much money there as I do with Manalapan.
5: All right, let's try this again. Teresa in Manalapan. Hi, you're on New Jersey 101.5.
6: Okay, so I have two celebrity sightings.
5: Cool.
6: Okay. The first one, when I was working in the World Trade Center.
5: Ooh.
6: If anybody has ever been in there and you know the type of elevators that they have, they had the ones that went up to 44 or the ones that went up to, all the way up to like 78.
4: Yeah.
6: So we were on the 78 elevator. My mom and I were, I was working there. She came to meet me for lunch and we were going down and there were a couple of people in the elevator and she's nudging me. Obviously, she was my senior. That's Danny Kaye. And I'm saying, I couldn't relate to it right away, but then I remembered he played Hans Christian Andersen in the classic.
4: Yeah, he's right. Like, he's like before a lot of our time. He's before my time.
5: Yeah, like
4: but, right.
5: Dancer, seems
6: so
5: to
6: he
5: me.
6: Came
5: right.
6: out.
4: Yep.
6: Well, not, it's really not before my time. I guess it was before my time. I'm thinking it probably was like in the late 50s, maybe. Whatever. So we got off the elevator, we went to the next level, and it was just the three of us now, just Mom, Nye, and Danny Kaye. And she was nudging me, like, to say, yeah, it's him, I think it's him. So instead of him saying anything or us saying to him, when he got out, he went right into his antics. Oh, what are you, whispering like you're in school? Oh, whispering like you were in classroom. And I started to laugh, and he liked that because that's what he does, right?
4: Oh, that's
5: what a showman.
6: Was fabulous. The next opportunity that I had was a little bit older woman, and I was working off of 52nd and 5th Avenue for E.F. Hutton, which I guess is not even just promoting them. They're no longer in existence. And across the street, there was a telephone booth, but there was never a telephone booth there before. So I just looked over, and who popped out? Michael Douglas.
4: They were shooting a movie, I'm assuming, or something?
6: I think it was, I don't know if it was, I'm trying to think it in the timeline if it was the first one of him doing Wall Street. I'm trying to think if that was related.
4: Oh, wow.
6: So he came across the street because I was fancily dressed, and I looked at him and I said, "Are you really you?" And he looked to his left, and he looked to his right, and he shook his head, and he said, "I guess so." I said, "Well, I guess I'll have to kiss you then." And I gave him a big kiss.
5: No, Teresa, you dog.
6: Yes.
4: Now, was it on the cheek or on the lips? Come on, be honest.
6: No. I wouldn't do that. No,
4: come on. It's Michael Douglas. Come on.
5: Wow, what I would give to have your chutzpah, Teresa.
4: Yeah, good for you.
5: I love that story. Thank you for calling New Jersey 101.5. Can you imagine?
4: That's pretty wild.
5: Then I have to kiss you? Like, if you went
4: right,
5: up to
4: then I
5: Michelle,
4: have to kiss you.
5: If you went up to, like, Michelle Pfeiffer,
4: mm-hmm.
5: would you ever have the confidence?
4: Oh, God, no. Me? Oh, God. I mean, she could say, I have to kiss you. And I would say to her, no one wants to kiss me.
5: Do you mean the person behind me?
4: Yeah, I have zero confidence, please.
5: Oh, my gosh.
4: Yeah, no way.
5: No one has to top a kissing story.
4: Really?
5: James in Lawrenceville, you're on New Jersey 101.5. Who'd you meet?
7: Okay, so I work for one of the most notorious wealthy women in the state of New Jersey. And even though she's from Princeton, you never talk about her. Her name was Barbara Piasecki Johnson.
5: Okay.
7: And I worked at her. She was very notorious. But one night I was there, and they were having a private event, and King Albert of Monaco showed up.
5: What?
7: And that's who I got to meet. He was Prince Albert when he showed up, and not too many people have met a king, but I've met a king.
5: Yeah, you met a royal. What was he like? Like, was he pompous?
7: He was very down to earth. He was a very down to earth. He was a funny guy. And, I was an employee there, and he was hobnobbing with everybody, and he looked over at me, and he just rolled his eyes. I got to put up with these people. He was really cool, down to earth.
4: It's almost like he was like trying to like bond with you about the ridiculousness of the like. The pomp surrounding everything.
5: These guys, am I right?
4: Yeah. Wow. That's pretty cool.
5: Yeah, I like that he was down to earth. That's very sweet. That's very, I guess, humbling. James, thank you for calling New Jersey 101.5.
4: I want to think that King Albert of Monaco was like, hey, how you doing?
5: Hey.
4: Hey. Hey, how's it hanging? Huh?
5: You know how they speak in Monaco?
4: Let's talk to Joe in Pennsylvania. You're in New Jersey 101.5. Hey, Joe.
8: Hello.
4: Hi.
8: I am retired, but through my long career, I met several celebrities. But my favorite, I'll give you my favorite three.
5: Sure.
8: Luciano Pavarotti.
4: Oh, wow.
8: Hugh Hefner.
4: Oh, wow.
5: What?
8: And Smokey Robinson. And I have photographs of all of them. I've also met Mr. Trump twice. And that was before The Apprentice.
4: Do you own a limo company or something?
5: What did he do?
8: I was a prolific photographer in New Jersey.
4: Oh, nice! What a cool career!
5: Oh my God, Joe, I could talk to you for hours.
8: I have three studios.
4: Nice.
8: Shirley, you've heard of the Image Maker.
5: Don't call me Shirley.
8: I was in Berkeley Heights, Princeton, and Mendham.
4: Yeah.
5: Okay, so what was, where to start? What was Hugh Hefner like?
8: He was amazing. I was at his 75th birthday party.
5: Whoa.
8: In New York.
4: And not a jerk, not a pompous,
8: misogynist. No, I have an amazing photo. He was so nice. Luciano Pavarotti put his arm around me and drew me in close for the photograph. And Smokey Robinson was so gracious and such a sweet man. I can't say the same thing for Mr. Trump.
5: I was going to go there next. As clean as you can put it.
4: Yeah, what did he do?
8: Well, he was just an a-hole.
5: Okay.
4: Oh,
5: and thank you for putting it cleanly.
4: Okay, yeah. No, we appreciate
8: it. And that was before The Apprentice, so that's how long ago it was.
5: Wow.
4: Gosh. Okay, maybe I'm asking this because of the passing of Gloria Steinem.
5: Gloria Steinem.
4: Right.
5: Rest in power.
4: Right. But when Hugh, did you see Hugh Hefner interact with women when you met him, and how was he?
8: Yes, actually.
4: That? Was he?
8: Actually, his daughter was there, and his, I have a photograph with three of the Playmates. The blonde Playmates that used to live at the mansion.
5: Mm-hmm.
8: And he was so nice to them.
5: My wife
4: He was not like what some people might think. He was not like a misogynist or a jerk to them.
5: He wasn't Trump.
8: No. Prior to meeting him, my ex-wife thought he was a pornographer. After meeting him and seeing him interact with his Playmates and whatnot,
4: mm-hmm.
8: she gained a lot of respect for him.
9: Wow. That's all right. There
5: Joe,
9: you go.
5: I legitimately could talk to you for hours, but we are up against traffic. Thank you so much for calling New Jersey 101.5. I want your stories.
9: Right.
5: If you ever want a beer sometime, let me know.
9: The stories this guy must have, right? A photographer and all these celebrities. Oh, my God.
5: Also, for anyone who doesn't know, Gloria Steinem passed away at 92 earlier today. She understudied, if you will, as a Playboy bunny. People don't know that.
4: Oh, yeah. I was reading about this, right, for an article that she was doing.
5: It
4: was
5: a bunny's tale.
4: Yes, it was like an expose. Yeah.
5: Tale, T-A-L-E, not T-A-I-L, which is very clever.
4: Half of the Earth's population owe her, I think, a big debt, in my opinion.
5: I tend to agree.
4: Yeah. All right. So we're talking about celebrity encounters at 1-800-283-101.5.
5: 549, here's fast traffic.
10: 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Let's go to Route 80 westbound. You've got some heavy volume, exit 39 to 38, where a disabled dump truck takes out the right lane. You get past that, it's heavy into exit 37 as well, where a crash is taking out one lane. In Newark, Delancey Street remains closed between Avenue I and Routes 1 and 9. That's for an overturned tractor trailer. It also spilled diesel fuel. They're going to be working on cleaning that up for a while. Parkway southbound, heavy volume, exit 98 to 82. Northbound Parkway, that's jamming up, exit 142 to 149, and for the turnpike southbound, both the eastern and western spur seeing about a 5-minute delay. Through East Brunswick, 18 southbound's jamming from the turnpike to Milltown Road. That's with construction taking out the right lane scheduled till about 7. Leaving New Jersey, GWB, it's about a 15-minute delay, upper and lower level. Lincoln Tunnel, now a 30 to 45-minute delay. Holland Tunnel, that's about 15 to 20 minutes from either approach. 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I'm Brandon Joseph, New Jersey Traffic North.
11: Jill Myra, New Jersey Traffic South with some good news. The accident at Route 38 at Cherry Hill Mall area has been cleared up. Everything is easing at 38 right by the mall. 295 southbound, not so pretty. It is slow from Warwick Road, exit 30, down through to exit 26. A nasty accident in Williamstown with a hazmat spill, and we have Tuckahoe Road still closed in both directions at Williamstown Road, and there is a dump truck involved with this crash. And also, if you're headed towards the shore, Morris River Township, Delsey Drive is all messed up both ways at the 347 split, utility pole knocked down. New Jersey fast traffic every 15 minutes on New Jersey 101.5.
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9: New Jersey 101.5, instant weather, warm and humid this evening, a thunderstorm in a couple of spots, and then we'll have a few thunderstorms cross the area tonight. Those storms capable of producing flash flooding, localized damaging wind gusts, a low near 70, clouds and sun, humid for tomorrow, thunderstorm in the area in the afternoon, highs into the low 80s, then we'll clear out tomorrow night, less humid on Saturday with some sun, highs near 80 and pretty nice for Sunday and Monday. From the Edison Heating and Cooling Weather Desk, I'm meteorologist John Furyk.
4: 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Newark, 87. Woodbridge, 88. Fast traffic, instant weather every 15 minutes on New Jersey, 101.5. 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
19: President Trump is announcing new drug pricing deals with nearly a dozen drug makers.
20: While joined by some of the pharmaceutical CEOs at the White House, Trump said this is a continuation of his favored nation policy for drug prices.
21: Our most favored nation's discounts represent the largest reduction in prescription drug prices in the history of our country and in the history of medicine.
20: Trump said people in the U.S. now pay some of the lowest prices in the world. The president first unveiled the administration's framework for lowering drug prices and insurance premiums back in January. I'm Mark Mayfield.
19: The number of 9/11-related cancer cases continues to climb 25 years after the terror attacks. The New York Post got a hold of fresh data showing for the first time the number of cancer cases involving people who worked, lived, or attended school near Ground Zero is higher than cancer cases among emergency responders who helped at Ground Zero. There are now more than 57,000 cancer cases. The World Trade Center Health Program serves people from all 50 states. Health update, I'm Scott Pringle.
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4: A Jersey thing. 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
27: Hey, good afternoon. How are you guys doing today?
4: Hey, Bob.
5: Hey, good.
27: So I was going back probably to like early 2000s, like 2003, 2004 range. I used to go to this little Italian restaurant in Maple Shade, New Jersey, from one of my coworkers. So this time we walk in, they sit us down, like kind of like near a register area. So I'm looking, I sit down, as I'm eating, I look across the restaurant and I see this man. And he's like looking at me, I'm looking at him almost the whole time I'm eating. And I kept looking, I'm like, I know this guy from somewhere. Mm-hmm. So I asked my coworker, I was like, does that guy look familiar to you? So she, you know, turns around, she looks. She's like, yeah, he does look familiar, but I don't know where. And at the time, I used to sell cars. So I thought maybe it was a customer, maybe I sold him a car. You know,
4: right.
5: Wasn't yeah. Sure.
27: So he goes up to pay. He got done before me. As he starts talking, his voice is what got me, 1,000%. I'm like, holy, you know what?
5: Thank you.
27: James Gandolfini.
5: Wait, I'm sorry.
4: Oh, my God. It was Tony Soprano actor James Gandolfini.
5: Yeah, I'm sorry. I stepped on you, Bob. For anyone who didn't hear it, that was James Gandolfini?
27: James Gandolfini. If I'm saying it correctly, I hope so.
5: No, you are. I was just talking over you because I was surprised.
0: Yeah. Wow.
27: Tony, I tell people Tony Soprano, they know that name a lot better.
0: Yeah.
27: So
4: now what happened? Did you run up and greet him or no?
5: Yeah, what was he like?
27: Everybody in the restaurant was like, oh, I don't want to say nothing. I'm like, F this. I got up. I walked out of the restaurant and I followed him outside. And I was like, look, I said, I'm sorry, I was looking at you the whole time. He's like, yeah, I know you were looking at me. But I said, I kept thinking, I know this guy from somewhere. I thought maybe I sold your car. I wasn't really sure. And I said, but then I realized I've been watching you on TV all these years. I said, aww, man, I'm a huge fan. He literally was the nicest guy. And how he talked and how his mannerism was, it was exactly how he was on the show.
5: I mean, I've heard only good things about him.
4: I've never heard a bad story about him.
27: He literally talked to me for about 25 minutes.
5: Wow.
27: A friend of his was, I think, buying an apartment building in the area, and he was sort of like investing, you know, with him to help him out money-wise.
4: Wow. He talked to you for more than 20 minutes?
27: At least 25 minutes.
4: At least.
27: And then the craziest thing is, my coworker, she had one of those disposable crank cameras in her purse that she happened to have in there.
4: Yeah.
27: And I was like, oh, it's a shame we don't have a camera. She's like, oh, I got a camera. He goes, oh, you got a camera? Yeah, come here. And he, like, pulled me over, put his arm around me, took a couple pictures with him.
4: Very nice.
27: My wife is not going to believe it.
4: Very gracious.
5: That's very cute.
4: Very gracious.
5: Bob, thank you for calling New Jersey 101.5.
4: If I followed him out of the restaurant, I would have yelled at him, and I would have been like, Tony, your envelope was a little light this week. Yeah.
5: And I will trust that that is a reference people understand.
4: Of course it is.
5: I've never seen the Sopranos.
4: All right, we got to go. We'll talk to you tomorrow.
5: See ya.
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3: It's 86 degrees here at 6 o'clock. I'm Levon Putney. A lot of traffic headed to Labor Day weekend destinations early this afternoon and evening, just as forecasters say another round of severe scattered thunderstorms could pound some areas with more flooding, high winds, which could slow up traffic a bit. Well, 17 state employee unions reached a deal with the Sherrill administration to change state health benefits and, in part, freezes worker health benefit contribution rates for next year. Not a middle township where investigators have taken a step in figuring out what happened to a New Jersey man missing for almost 2 years.
6: Lower Township man Benjamin Beeson was reported missing in May 2024. A shoe and a hat found behind a local Home Depot were the only signs of the 42-year-old father until this spring, when a skull and other skeletal remains were found in the woods nearby. Cape May County prosecutors confirm the remains have been identified as Beeson. His cause of death remains under investigation. Rick Rickman, New Jersey, 101.5 News.
3: Now, for those who missed it, another New York City sports team is setting up in New Jersey. Major League Soccer's NYCFC is moving their minor league franchise to the new Nexus Center, the 6,500-seat stadium next to Middlesex College in Edison.
7: This is bigger than soccer. It's a game changer for our kids. It's a game changer for the economy of Middlesex County.
3: That was Governor Sherrill yesterday. The team will start playing at the Nexus Center next July, and it will be called New Jersey MLS Next Pro, the team will, until they come up with a new official name and colors. Now to the Guaranteed Service Business Report. 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The complete New Jersey 101.5 forecast coming up now. New Jersey Fast Traffic.
0: normal delays on the Garden State roads will start in Kearney on the Skyway northbound. It's jamming out of South Kearney up to the Circle, 440 northbound through Jersey City. Also jamming Danforth Avenue into truck routes 1 and 9. In Newark, Delancey Street, that remains closed both ways between Avenue I and routes 1 and 9. As for an overturned tractor trailer, it also spilled diesel fuel. They'll be working on clearing that up for a while. Parkway northbound, that jams exit 142 to 149. And through East Brunswick, 18 southbound's heavy the turnpike to Milltown Road with construction in the right lane. 42 southbound crawling from the Walt Whitman Bridge down to 55. That's causing 676 southbound to crawl through Camden from the MLK Boulevard down to Route 42. Leaving New Jersey,

0: EWB, we're looking at about a 15-minute delay, upper and lower level. Lincoln Tunnel, a 30-minute delay. Holland Tunnel's 15 to 20 from either approach. Next report in 15 minutes. I'm Brendan Joseph on New Jersey 101.5.
1: New Jersey 101.5, instant weather, warm and humid this evening. A thunderstorm in one or two spots. And mostly cloudy tonight. Humid, a couple of thunderstorms in the area. Any thunderstorm can produce flash flooding. Localized damaging wind gusts, the low near 70. Then humid for tomorrow. Clouds and sun, a thunderstorm in a few spots in the afternoon. Highs into the low 80s that will clear out tomorrow night. Less humid on Saturday. Sunshine and some clouds. A nice start to the holiday weekend. Highs right around 80. Still looking good on Sunday. Intervals of clouds and sunshine. Highs of the upper 70s. And the nice weather continues on Labor Day with low humidity. We'll have sunshine and a few clouds. Highs into the upper 70s to near 80. From the Edison Heating and Cooling Weather Desk, I'm meteorologist John Furyk.
2: It's 87 degrees in Seaside Heights, 86 in Medford, 87 in Bridgewater. We'll be back at 6:30 with a New Jersey 101.5 News Flash. Coming up next, Jersey Thing with Eric Scott.
3: All right, thanks, Levon. Coming up on a Jersey Thing, have you ever seen somebody driving down the highway with a dog sitting on their lap? I see it all the time. Every time I think the same thing. How is that even legal? Well, apparently it's not. Jeff Dominski actually went looking for the answer, and what he found might make that adorable little car ride pretty expensive. Then, have you been hearing all of this talk about massive bond sell-offs on Wall Street and Treasury yields? Me too, but unless you're a financial geek, you probably hear bond yields are surging and think, all right, what does that have to do with me? But it turns out quite a bit. Your mortgage, your investments, your retirement, and maybe even your job. Financial quarterback Josh Jelinski will break it down for us coming up in just a few minutes. And then later, a Jersey road worker went to work one night and never came home. The impaired driver who killed him has pled guilty, and it may lead to changes in New Jersey law. Aaron Vogt will explain that, all coming up on A Jersey Thing.
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0: It is a Jersey thing. On this Thursday, that means it is Friday Eve, and we are 24 hours away from a Yacht Rock Friday, and we got a big Yacht Rock Friday announcement coming up here tomorrow on the show, so you want to be there. Busy show today involving, do you let your dog ride on your lap in the car? I've had questions about that for years, and Jeff Dominski actually answered my very question. So I want to talk a little bit about that this hour. I don't know if you've seen, you know, I don't know how stressed you get about your retirement. Do you watch your 401k? Do you pay any attention to financial news? But there's been a big deal that has been made out of a bond sell-off and treasury yields. And if you're like me, you probably kind of tune that out a little bit. But I was talking to our good friend Josh Jelinski, the financial quarterback, and Josh said that is something you should absolutely not be tuning out. And he's going to join me in a couple of minutes. We're going to put the call out and see if he can't explain what that is. And then our Aaron Vogt is going to join us about just an unspeakable tragedy involving a worker in a work zone who was killed and new legislation that may be coming out as a result of it. There may be a positive that comes out of this tragedy. We'll talk about that. So, producer Thomas, you do not have a dog, right?
1: I do not.
0: You have a cat?
1: I have one cat.
0: You have one cat. Would you allow that cat to drive in the car with you sitting in your lap?
1: I would not, even if she would want to do that.
0: Even if she wanted to do that. Yeah, cats aren't known for being great car riders. No. So I'm driving down Route 1 the other day, and this woman had a big dog. Looked like some kind of a mutt, but 50-pound dog in her lap. And she's reaching around the dog to grab the steering wheel, and the dog's head is in front of her head. I don't know how she could possibly see the road.
1: Where was this Route 1?
0: This was Route 1 in North Brunswick.
1: I think maybe the worst road in New Jersey to be distracted on. Never mind have a dog
0: right
1: on your lap.
0: I mean, I'm staring at it, and I'm like, there's going to be an accident. I actually moved around her because I didn't want to be behind her when she crashed her car. And look, my dogs, Holly and Henry, love going for rides, but they're strapped in the back.
1: Yes.
0: The minute they figure out we're getting in the car, it's like I've announced we're going to Disney World. I mean, they will run out and wait by the car door. As soon as I open the car door, they both jump in. But, you know, Henry's 100 pounds. Holly is 60. They would never sit on my lap while I'm driving. So apparently Jeff Dominski has the same pet peeve. He and his girlfriend coming back from Atlantic City saw basically what I saw, and he went looking for the answer. He beat me to it. So according to what Jeff found, and his article is at NJ1015.com, driving with a dog on your lap is illegal in New Jersey.
1: It should be. I don't know how that would even be allowed.
0: Right. It absolutely should be. Potential fines are up to $1,000. But I think, as you alluded to, Thomas, forget the ticket. You got an animal between you and the steering wheel. You're trying to control the car. The dog's moving around. And think about it. If you crash, what happens if the airbag deploys?
1: Yeah, you're going to get hurt, and your dog's going to get hurt. Or worse, Eric.
0: Or worse. Do you drive with your dog on your lap? Drop me a comment on the app chat, or have you seen this? We have good friends. Their dog recently passed. He was a Chihuahua, and his name was Wawa.
1: Wawa the Chihuahua.
0: Wawa the Chihuahua. Just an adorable dog. I typically am not a big fan of small, yappy dogs.
1: Me either.
0: But he had a bigger wardrobe than I did. They dressed him up in all kinds of, you know, shirts and costumes and bow ties and sunglasses, and they took him everywhere. Wherever they traveled, he went on the plane with them. He was a lap dog. And, you know, in the couple, she would typically ride in the passenger seat with Wawa on her lap.
1: Okay.
0: I think that's okay. I mean, I don't know what would happen if the dog got spooked and started jumping around the car. I'd be worried about that. But okay, on the passenger seat, maybe. Did you also know that it's illegal to let your dog hang its head out the window?
1: Is it really?
0: Yeah.
1: What are they supposed to do in the car then?
0: I don't know. I don't ever let Holly and Henry stick their head out the window. I will crack the window a little bit because, you know, it's a smorgasbord of scents, right? They just, yeah. You know, and if I tell them, here's a funny thing. I don't eat McDonald's, but the dogs do. And if I tell them, you want to go in the car?
1: Yeah.
0: You want to go to McDonald's?
1: They want fries.
0: They want fries.
1: Yeah.
0: Yeah. And every once in a while, Henry will come up and say, hey, can we make a French fry run?
1: Well, here's my perspective with the whole dog on your lap thing, Eric. As you alluded to, you know, it was your neighbor, right? Had put the Chihuahua on their lap.
0: Mm-hmm.
1: I think that's all right in the grand scheme of things. I still think that's distracting, but that's all right. That, what, that 60, 50-pound mutt you saw on Route 1, that's ridiculous.
0: That's ridiculous.
1: That's I don't think it should be allowed in general, but there's no way you can see the road or even cars around you with a giant mutt on your lap.
0: Yeah. Yeah. And look, you know, our two dogs barely fit in the back seat of my car, but I have a special, you know, I don't even know what you want to call it, like a crate that straps in and it gives them, you know, a safe place to be. And they each wear a harness, and then that harness actually gets buckled into the seatbelt, you know, receptacle. So, and I do that for their safety as well, because if I get into an accident, I don't want them flying around the vehicle.
1: And that's being a responsible dog owner. And that's what you should do. And even though the dog probably likes it and he's probably having fun when he's on your lap in the driver's seat, but that's not being a responsible dog owner. That's just putting your dog and you at harm's.
0: Yeah, I could not imagine Holly, who is just spastic on her best day, you know, sitting there calmly on my lap while I'm driving. Right, exactly. Yeah, not even a chance. Drop me a comment on the app chat. Do you let your dog ride on your lap? Did you even know it was illegal in New Jersey? When we come back, I'm going to ask our friend Josh Jelinski, the financial quarterback, to join us, because I want to figure out whether there really is anything to worry about. You know, the mainstream media has gotten so sensationalized, and they're talking about, you know, this bond sell-off and these yields, and it just sounds like Charlie Brown's teacher to me. Wah, wah, wah, wah. I don't know if that means anything. Josh is going to break it down for us. Coming up next on A Jersey Thing.
2: 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Start with the Skyway northbound. It's all jammed up from South Kearney into the Circle. Through Jersey City, 440 northbound's jamming Danforth Avenue into truck routes 1 and 9. In Newark, Delancey Street, that remains closed between Avenue I and routes 1 and 9. There's an overturned tractor trailer that also spilled diesel fuel. They're going to be working on clearing that up for a while. Parkway northbound, about a 20-minute delay to get from exit 142 to 149. And in East Brunswick, 18 southbound's heavy, the turnpike to Milltown Road with construction in the right lane. 42 southbound all jammed up the Walt Whitman Bridge down to 55. That's causing a big jam on 676 southbound through Camden from Chestnut Street into 76. 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Next report in 15 minutes from the Earth Treasures Fine Jewelers Traffic Desk. I'm Brendan Joseph on New Jersey 101.5.
3: New Jersey, 101.5, instant weather, warm and humid this evening, a thunderstorm in a couple of spots, and then we'll have a few thunderstorms cross the area tonight. Those storms capable of producing flash flooding, localized damaging wind gusts, a low near 70, clouds and sun, humid for tomorrow, thunderstorm in the area in the afternoon, highs into the low 80s, then we'll clear out tomorrow night, less humid on Saturday with some sun, highs near 80 and pretty nice for Sunday and Monday. From the Edison Heating and Cooling Weather Desk, I'm meteorologist John Furyk.
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9: OpenAI says Apple's accusations of trade theft against it are baseless. Matt Mattinson reports.
10: The ChatGPT maker appears to suggest in a filing that the issue is in Apple's own policies. It pointed to Apple's practice of encouraging employees to use personal accounts for work for creating the issue. Apple sued OpenAI and two former employees in July, accusing them of trying to access and steal confidential material. The filing reads, quote, "This dispute is a mess of Apple's own making, and it is trying to blame everyone else."
9: More executives are leaving Apple as CEO Tim Cook departs. Bloomberg says App Store chief Phil Schiller is stepping down after nearly 40 years with the company, but he'll remain as an Apple fellow. New CEO John Ternus is expected to name many new executives. And Instagram is making changes to how it labels AI-generated profiles. The company says accounts that were labeled AI creator will now be tagged AI-generated profile, but it won't apply to regular accounts that simply use a little AI to edit photos or videos. Tech Report, I'm Mark Mayfield.
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12: And we're live here outside the Perez family home just waiting for the... And there they go! Almost on time this morning. Mom is coming out the front door strong with a double-arm kid carry. Looks like Dad has the bags. Daughter is bringing up the rear. Oh, but the diaper bag wasn't closed. Diapers and toys are everywhere. Ooh, but Mom has just nailed the perfect car seat buckle for the toddler. And now the eldest daughter, who looks to be about 9 or 10, has secured herself in the booster seat. Dad zips the bag closed, and they're off. Ah, but looks like Mom doesn't realize her coffee cup is still on the roof of the car. And there it goes. Oh, that's a shame. That mug was a fam favorite.
7: Don't sweat the small stuff. 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
2: It's a Jersey Thing for this Thursday. That means it is Friday Eve. And oh, we have a big Yacht Rock announcement coming up for you tomorrow on our Friday show. You have to be here. I don't want to bring us down today, but even if you're not a reader of the Financial Times, you've probably heard about a global bond sell-off and treasury yield surging and the 10-year treasury hovering around 4.8%. Highest level in years. What does that really mean to you? Do you tune it out? All right, I got to bring in our expert, the financial quarterback, Josh Jelinski, because I don't know what any of this stuff means either. And Josh, I need you to do what you do best, which is translate Wall Street into English and start really basic for us. When we hear a bond sell-off, what does that really mean? And should we be paying attention to that?
3: We definitely should be paying attention to it. One, our mortgage rates are going to go up. Two, your car loan payments will go up. So there's a very practical reason. But that's not really, I think, the biggest reason. The biggest reason I think you should care is your 401k. Much of what financial engineering is today, think of the subprime meltdown in 2008. It's so long ago now, 18 years, if you can believe it. But it's fresh in a lot of people's memory because it was the last time the market really rocked people's socks off. And, yeah. And the problem that I see is many private equity companies have bought every type of company imaginable from financial planning firms. I mean, we're family owned and operated, but many financial planners are now getting 10x, 11x for their companies.
2: Wow.
3: And what that's doing is they're putting the Trump administration allowed private equity to go into 401ks now. So this is big. And if their borrowing costs go up, think about it. If your borrowing costs go up on your home and you have a 30-year mortgage and you're paying 7%, you're going to have a higher mortgage payment. These wealthy people, think of Mark Walter, who's in hot water in the Dodgers. He's a private equity billionaire, and he used cheap money to buy the Dodgers. Now, what happened? Now, the Dodgers worked out for him. The LA Lakers worked out for him, but Chelsea FC and soccer companies didn't work out. What if their borrowing costs go up? That could be the next kind of subprime meltdown. That's one of the few things that keep me up at night. Generally, we have these things, we talk, and I say, hey, it's all going to gloss over. It may, and I don't think you should live your whole life based on fear, but I'm definitely worried about this.
2: Josh Jelinski is the financial quarterback, and you know, we're talking to him about, you know, some scary stuff that's been in the financial news. So Josh, most people really don't understand this at a granular level, certainly like you do. What are the questions that they should be asking or things they should be doing to protect their retirement at this point?
3: Well, I think one, you get a financial plan. If you have a plan, you should have short-term funds, which are not in the stock market. Intermediate-term funds, which could be in things like, you know, treasuries. And by the way, this treasury sell-off doesn't affect the guarantees of the 10-year treasury.
2: Okay.
3: If you buy a treasury, a 10-year treasury paying some of the best rates, this is actually the lemon

0: turning into lemonade. If you're on a fixed income budget, you can buy a 10-year treasury. You can buy fixed annuities paying 5% for 5 years. They're great rates for the fixed investor. Where this is a problem, though, is some people are putting your retirement dollars in private equity. So as long as you're in public funds, think of like stocks on the public exchange, that protects you a little bit more, as well as just basic treasuries and fixed asset classes. So minding your risk tolerance, you know, if you have 10 years to go from retirement, well, you shouldn't worry about this. But if you're 5 years to 10 years from retirement, maybe you have 20% or 40% of your money that's not in the stock market. But this borrowing cost issue doesn't really affect big companies like those companies in the S&P. It more affects the companies that are in private equity funds, things like that.
1: At what point, though, Josh, do we start seeing that impact, as you referenced earlier, our mortgage payments, our mortgage rates, our car loan rates, our leasing rates? How long does it take for this to hit the street and then hit our pocketbook?
0: Well, right away, like if you're refinancing your home, if you're buying a new home. Now, if you locked in a 2.5% 30-year mortgage 5 years ago or 6 years ago, you have nothing to worry about. If you mind your P's and Q's and you don't go into credit card debt, you have nothing to worry about. That's why I say planning is more important, not buying stupid stuff, not buying a jacuzzi with a credit card. All of those things matter. It's not just fear. It's also hope if you've had a disciplined financial plan.
1: Josh Jelinski, he is our expert. He is the financial quarterback. Always appreciate your insight, Josh. Check out the financial quarterback at NJ1015.com and also check him out weekends here on New Jersey 101.5. All right. When we come back, there is an innumerable tragedy involving an accident at a construction zone, and it actually is prompting legislation that might have a real impact here. Our Aaron Vogt is going to join us to talk about this story and what good might actually come out of this tragedy. That is coming up next on A Jersey Thing.
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3: It's 86 degrees at 6:30. I'm Levon Putney. Burlington Stores, founded in Burlington, New Jersey in 1972, but announced today the headquarters is moving across the Delaware River to Schuylkill Yards in Philly's University City neighborhood. Well, 17 state employee unions struck a tentative deal with the Sherrill administration on state health benefits for next year, in part freezing increases in contribution rates for next year. Well, state Democratic leaders are asking New Jersey Attorney General Jennifer Davenport to pull out of the lawsuit aimed at stopping the Paramount Skydance merger with Warner Brothers because they're worried Paramount could retaliate by pulling out of building a new production studio in Bayonne, as they're doing. And movie fans in New Jersey think the Delicious Orchards Fresh Food Store in Colts Neck has been closed all weekend, reopening tomorrow because it may have been a shooting location. Some folks think that's because movie and TV director Meg G posted a picture on Instagram that looks a lot like it was inside Delicious Orchards. The complete New Jersey 101.5 forecast coming up. Now, New Jersey Fast Traffic.
4: 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Let's start in Newark, Delancey Street. That remains closed both ways between Avenue I and Routes 1 and 9. There's an overturned tractor trailer with a fuel spill. They're going to be working on cleaning that up for a while. 280 westbound, getting heavy around exit 12. A disabled vehicle there is taking out the right lane. Now we're dealing with a crash on 24 eastbound right around exit 9B. They're going to find one lane blocked there as well. Parkway northbound, pretty heavy with volume from exit 142 to 149. 42 southbound, that jams across the Walt Whitman Bridge down to 295. That's causing 676 southbound to crawl through Camden from Chestnut Street into 76. Leaving New Jersey, GWB, it's about a 10-minute delay. Lincoln Tunnels 10 to 15, Holland Tunnels 5 to 10. 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Next report in 15 minutes, I'm Brendan Joseph on New Jersey 101.5.
5: From the Town Square, New Jersey Info and Weather Network, warm and humid this evening, a thunderstorm in one or two spots. And then we'll see a couple of thunderstorms across the area tonight. Those storms capable of producing flash flooding, localized damaging wind gusts, low around 70. And for tomorrow, warm and humid, intervals of clouds and sun, a thunderstorm in a few spots in the afternoon. Highs into the low 80s will clear.

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4: OpenAI says Apple's accusations of trade theft against it are baseless. Matt Mattinson reports.
5: The ChatGPT maker appears to suggest in a filing that the issue is in Apple's own policies. It pointed to Apple's practice of encouraging employees to use personal accounts for work for creating the issue. Apple sued OpenAI and two former employees in July, accusing them of trying to access and steal confidential material. The filing reads, quote, "This dispute is a mess of Apple's own making, and it is trying to blame everyone else."
4: More executives are leaving Apple as CEO Tim Cook departs. Bloomberg says App Store chief Phil Schiller is stepping down after nearly 40 years with the company, but he'll remain as an Apple fellow. New CEO John Ternus is expected to name many new executives. And Instagram is making changes to how it labels AI-generated profiles. The company says accounts that were labeled AI creator will now be tagged AI-generated profile, but it won't apply to regular accounts that simply use a little AI to edit photos or videos. Tech Report, I'm Mark Mayfield.
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19: It's Jersey Thing on this Thursday. We celebrate Friday Eve. And again, as I've told you before, we've got a big Yacht Rock announcement coming up for the big holiday weekend. I'll have that for you tomorrow. Plus, Joey joins us for Capital Chaos as we celebrate the fun of our dysfunctional government. And whew, there was a lot of dysfunction going around this week. And if you've missed it, I want you to go and check out my article at NJ1015.com about Governor Mikey Sherrill's idea of these plug-in solar panels that could potentially reduce your electric bill by $50 a month. I explained to you point by point why this just isn't going to work. The ones that could potentially reduce your bill by $50 a month cost $1,500. So you don't break even for 2.5 years. This may have been one of the silliest policies that I've heard come out of Trenton in a long time. Just educate yourself before you make the decision to go out and buy one of these things. There is another heartbreaking story that I need to talk to you about again, and it involves 50-year-old Alan Adams. He was working at an overnight construction job in a marked work zone along Route 9 in Toms River. This was July of last year, and he never made it home. Douglas Smith has now pleaded guilty to vehicular homicide. Prosecutors say his blood alcohol level was nearly twice the legal limit and that they found cocaine, fentanyl, and methadone in his system. He now

0: faces a 10-year prison term when he's sentenced in October. But is that enough? And Alan's family doesn't want his death to simply become another case file. So there may be new laws or a new law that comes out of this. Our Aaron Vogt in the newsroom has been covering this story and joins us now to kind of break it down. Aaron, take us back to that night first. What happened to Alan Adams?
1: So as you mentioned, Eric, this is just any of these tragedies on the road, whether they be a construction worker, whether they be another driver innocently, you know, heading home or heading to go see family, they're all tragedies in their own right. And often the penalties fall short, as we've seen across the system consistently. And I think we are aware of it because we cover these awful tragedies as they come up around the state of New Jersey. But unfortunately for their loved ones, they don't realize how short those penalties fall until they're personally touched by it going through this system. And as you mentioned, Alan's family is really paying attention now. Now, his is extra sad because he was part of a road crew working with some of his closest friends and even a family member. His wife's brother was the foreman on the crew. They have said in court, they've been very active showing up for the court because not only do you have the now convicted driver who has quite a criminal history of drug use, driving with a suspended license in the past, and now has pleaded guilty to vehicular homicide. So Douglas Smith's wife had kind of covered for him. There was another woman who kind of lied to police. So there's just many layers to the, you know, not acting with morals or not acting truthfully. Alan's wife has been saying, you know, do the right thing to his wife, who now is facing her own sentence for hindering. But he was in this zone that was clearly marked with those flashing amber lights on part of Route 70 in Toms River, that's known as Lakewood Road, doing what they were paid to do. And Douglas Smith came plowing through and hit him. He died at the scene. They actually had to, his friends, while dealing with this awful tragedy that just happened before their eyes, they actually had to make sure that Douglas didn't flee the scene. So this wasn't a hit and run, but it could have very well been if they weren't able to kind of make sure that he stayed until police got there, is what, you know, the Alan, the Justice for Alan group has been saying. There's a very big issue here where their grief is being poured into activism, grassroots activism, and that's where some proposed legislation comes in. And they have their state senator of the area in Burlington, Latham Tyver, has proposed what he has dubbed the Justice for Alan Act to try to up those penalties, as you said, when somebody is convicted and found to just be impaired and just obviously acting with no regard for other people on the road in a situation like this.
0: How does that differ from the current laws that already increase penalties for violations in a work or a construction zone? How is this different from that?
1: It really is about toughening the penalties. I mean, when we see like the range of what is possible, it often does fall short because of whatever extenuating circumstances. It's part of the process, really. I mean, when you think about it, it doesn't seem fair to those who have lost a loved one, but you have, you know, sometimes character statements on behalf of somebody. In other cases, it may have been that they did not have a history of breaking the law and being a careless driver. That's not necessarily the case here with Douglas Smith, who has that criminal history, as we mentioned. So even the fact that he's facing 10 years under current law is on the higher side. We've seen, you know, other cases where, impaired or not, you know, somebody dies on the road and the jail sentence falls far short of what the average citizen believes, you know, would be the case, but for taking another human life while at the wheel.
0: So we're talking with our reporter Aaron Vogt about the death of Alan Adams and the guilty plea of Douglas Smith in this horrible construction zone accident. So this bill actually passed the Senate at one point?
1: It did. So Latham Tyver, he's a Republican from Evesham. That's his home office district. He saw what happened. He obviously is very touched by the community, you know, grieving Alan Adams, and introduced now in this current session, it's Senate Bill S-1931, but it was obviously different last session. It passed, not only did it pass the state Senate, but it passed unanimously, which doesn't often happen, obviously.
0: Unusual,
1: one of those things that people felt united behind. And I think it just kind of stalled out time-wise, because by the time the end of last session went, it was already into the winter. So he reintroduced it. And now there's the push to kind of make sure that doesn't happen again, because sometimes that does happen with, you know, with things that are very widely supported, but just the clock, it gets kind of put on the back burner, and, you know, it doesn't actually get to the governor's desk in the timely fashion that they're hoping for.
0: Well, and just talking again about the Douglas Smith pleading guilty to vehicular homicide, that was a plea deal.

0: right? I mean, this did not go to a jury.
1: Yes, exactly. I actually had the chance to get a written statement from Melissa Adams in covering this yesterday. And so I could read it for you verbatim.
0: Yeah.
1: She said, there's some relief in knowing that we won't have to go through a trial, but it's hard to call any outcome justice. Alan was killed by an impaired driver while simply doing his job, and New Jersey's current vehicular homicide laws do not reflect the magnitude of that loss, to just underscore what we've been talking about so far. And that was Melissa Adams, Alan's widow, who they have a very large family. They have like eight children, a varying, you know, blended family, all these grandchildren, all these wonderful family and friends. He was a very big motorcycle enthusiast, Harley Davidson. They had a ride as part of his celebration of life. So they have quite the community behind them trying to make sure that his death doesn't happen in vain.
0: And do you know, Aaron, whether this has been posted for a vote in the current session? Does it have a companion assembly bill? Where does it stand at this point?
1: Well, one very key thing, and it just happened this week on Tuesday, Senator Tyver, who was the prime sponsor last time and is this time, he is thanking Senator Moriarty for joining the push. So okay. I feel like even though it passed bipartisanly in the Senate and then stalled out before the Assembly could vote, the fact that you now have that bipartisanship leading the push this session, that's a key factor, I think. So I'm thinking their hope is that with that added attention and added energy behind it, we'll see it kind of move on a faster track.
0: All right, Aaron Vogt in our newsroom. Thank you very much. Justice for Alan Act. Look, there are people working just a few feet away from us every night on New Jersey highways. And we complain about the lane closures and we complain about the traffic. But keep in mind, somebody's husband, wife, father, mother, son, daughter, they're standing behind those cones. They deserve to get home. So please be patient and pay attention. When we come back, I'll have some final thoughts as we wrap up on this Thursday, A Jersey Thing.
2: 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We'll start in Williamstown with the closure. Tuckahoe Road, that is closed between Franklinville, Williamstown Road and 322. Serious crash there with a fluid spill. We're going to be detoured around until further notice. 42 southbound, all jammed up. The Walt Lippmann Bridge down to 295. That's causing 676 southbound in Camden to jam from Atlantic Avenue into 76. On 24 eastbound, you're heavy into exit 9B with a crash taking out one lane. And in Newark, Delancey Street still shut down between Avenue I and Routes 1 and 9, an overturned tractor-trailer there with a fuel spill. Leaving New Jersey, GWB, 15 minutes, upper and lower level. Lincoln Tunnels, 10 to 15. Holland Tunnels, 5 minutes from either approach. 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Next report in 15 minutes from the Earth Treasures Fine Jewelers Traffic Desk. I'm Brandon Joseph on New Jersey 101.5.
3: New Jersey, 101.5, instant weather, warm and humid this evening, a thunderstorm in a couple of spots, and then we'll have a few thunderstorms across the area tonight. Those storms capable of producing flash flooding, localized damaging wind gusts, a low near 70, clouds and sun, humid for tomorrow, thunderstorm in the area in the afternoon, highs into the low 80s, then we'll clear out tomorrow night, less humid on Saturday with some sun, highs near 80 and pretty nice for Sunday and Monday. From the Edison Heating and Cooling Weather Desk, I'm meteorologist John Furyk.
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0: It's Jersey Thing on this Thursday as we are wrapping up on this Friday Eve. Yacht Rock Friday is less than 24 hours away. And thanks to my colleague Eric Johnson, we're going to have a big announcement about Yacht Rock coming up for the holiday weekend. So stay tuned to that. Plus tomorrow, Friday, that means Joey Novik is here with Capital Chaos as we celebrate the fun of our dysfunctional government. And I want to thank the financial quarterback, Josh Jelinski, for talking to us earlier in this hour about this whole bond equity market thing that everybody is talking about in the mainstream media and why it really is important to you. One of the things that Josh mentioned, which I hadn't really considered, is that the private equity firms are basically buying everything. And if we continue to see the bond market and treasury yields, you know, going squirrely, it could legitimately have an impact on your 401k or money that you've socked away for your retirement. And, you know, Josh is great. He put this all together in his latest podcast entitled "Is Private Equity Putting Your Retirement at Risk?" Check it out wherever you get your podcast. Josh Jelinski, the financial quarterback, he goes through all of the details, and it's pretty fascinating. And it's also pretty scary. That this is being allowed to happen and could potentially set us up for, you know, a huge fall in the stock market and in our investments like we haven't seen since 2008. So it's something certainly to educate yourself about. Check it out. Producer Thomas, we are getting ready for, I can't believe it's Labor Day weekend.
18: Don't remind. Stop reminding me.
0: Well, but are you planning out your menu? Because I know you said you wanted to at least have, you're going to be away for most of the weekend,
18: yes.
0: Right? So will you, when you're at your girlfriend's mom's house outside of Atlanta, are you going to grill there or are you going to come back here and grill on Monday?
18: I don't know what we're doing while we're okay. there. But when I come back on Monday, I at least want to put a couple things on the grill. You know, it's a Labor Day tradition. You know what I mean?
0: Yeah.
18: You can't have Labor Day without a grill.
0: I have some racks of ribs that have a dry rub on them. I put them in the fridge downstairs. I want to go and get some Jersey corn, Jersey tomatoes. I will make my jalapeno cornbread to go along with the barbecued ribs. It's really good. It's got a nice little spicy kick to it. And then I'm trying to figure out what else, you know, it is I want to make. And then, you know, you really want the scary date. A week from Sunday is the kickoff NFL Sunday.
18: Yeah, now we're getting really scary. Well, which I'm excited for. Don't get me wrong. But to think that it's already almost the middle of September at that point.
0: Right.
18: Not fun.
0: And it seems like just the other day, the Bills blew another chance to go to the Super Bowl. And we had the long off season.
18: You said it, not me.
0: Yeah, hope springs eternal once again at the Tiki Bar when Eric and his son and his brother get together. With the red, white, and blue.
18: And Eric, that Labor Day menu sounds amazing. Yeah. I am going to say something, though. Don't crucify me.
0: Okay.
18: I'm not a fan of corn.
0: At all?
18: No.
0: Okay. That's fair. I mean, look, I love Jersey corn. It is something that Sandra and I look forward to. We got it in our farm box this week. I'm going to go to the local farm in Lawrence Township, Village Farms. They have the most amazing white sweet corn. So I will get a bunch of that, and you know, I just won't bring that in for you as leftovers.
18: And I'm sure it's great. It's just that, like, it doesn't disgust me per se. It's just there's something about corn that, like, it's a whole process to me. Plus, it's I don't know what it is. I'm just not crazy about the taste, about the texture of corn.
0: It's a lot of work, and you know, here's the thing. And Sandra and I debate this all the time because if we have a gathering, and I do, you know, corn as one of the things that I'm serving, whether it's a small gathering or a big gathering, when everybody is done eating, I put a plate or a bowl of Plackers out on the table. You know, those are the dental floss that's in the little plastic thing, right? I put those out. She goes, "That's disgusting. Don't put those out." I'm like, everybody's got corn in their teeth. This is what they want. They're secretly wishing, boy, I wish I had a toothpick or a Placker. So I'm putting them out. I didn't put my hands on them. They're in a bowl. You know, I mean, it's the same as taking a toothpick. She's like, it's gross. Don't put them out there.
18: What is gross about it? I don't get what's gross about it.
0: Because, you know, then people are going to be sitting there picking their teeth.
18: Oh, okay.
0: Well, you know, I don't serve corn.
18: Yeah, exactly. If you're serving corn, you need to floss your teeth out.
0: There has to be one person that takes it first. Yes. Then everybody goes, oh, it's a Placker. And they all, and they're picking the corn out of their teeth.
18: Yes.
0: I don't. Whatever. You know, does that make me a hillbilly? You got anything real quick on the app chat you want to share?
18: Yeah, I wanted to share two quick comments about the dog conversation we're having much earlier in the show. Eric in Edison, I see this constantly, Eric. What amazes me is not only the dogs are in the front seat, but sometimes they're hanging halfway out the window in the back seat.
0: Oh, I've seen that too. And I'm always worried. I couldn't do that especially with Holly. Would she jump out?
18: I don't know. Exactly. I've seen that too. And it looks like they're going to jump out. And then Michelle in Brick, if you wouldn't drive with a toddler sitting on your lap, why would you drive with a 50-pound Labrador there?
0: Absolutely agreed. Look, if you're driving with your dog on your lap because your dog likes it, you are responsible for what happens when you're distracted. If you're watching your retirement account while Wall Street gets nervous, you're responsible for understanding what you've invested in before making an emotional decision. And if you're impaired and you get behind the wheel, the consequences can be catastrophic. Alan Adams went to work. That's it. He was doing his job. He expected to come home afterward. He didn't. And now his family is trying to make sure something meaningful comes from something absolutely senseless. Sometimes responsibility is complicated. And then sometimes it's really, really simple. And that's a Jersey thing.
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21: And now it is 83 degrees here at 7 o'clock. I'm Levon Putney. Early getaway day for an evening now for those trying to get those Labor Day holiday destinations a little early. And, of course, more thunderstorms are rolling over New Jersey, especially this evening. Forecasts say parts of South Jersey were already under flash flood warnings from heavy rain this morning. But now, parts of the state are under a heat advisory over in Monmouth and Ocean counties. And for those driving out of state, well, AAA has a gallon of regular unleaded, averaging $4.24 in New Jersey. The national average is 10 cents a gallon cheaper. And just so you know, gas is averaging under $4 a gallon in all the states to the south. So driving that way, if you can wait, an Atlantic City man is now on his way to prison for 14 years. And here's why.
22: 34-year-old Nathaniel Fisher pleaded guilty after a 2025 traffic stop in Galloway Township that led police to find two handguns in the vehicle, including a fully automatic weapon and 100 bags of suspected fentanyl. Fisher must serve 5 years before being eligible for parole. Another passenger, 35-year-old Joshua Brickhouse of Egg Harbor Township, who had a fully automatic handgun under his seat, has a prior conviction. He's barred from possessing firearms and will be sentenced September 8th. Jen Ursillo, New Jersey, 101.5 News.
21: Well, someone needs to tell these pigeons in Hudson County that netting was put up to keep them away, not to get tangled in.
23: It's happening in Bayonne, where netting was recently installed to keep bird feces from piling up on a bridge at 8th Street and Broadway. The Public Works Department planned to remove and relocate the pigeons, but they got caught in the netting and couldn't get out. The contractor that installed the net has promised to return every 48 hours until every imprisoned pigeon is freed. I'm Sarah Lee Kessler.
21: 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Coming up now, New Jersey fast traffic.
24: 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Northbound Parkway, a slow ride for about 2 miles approaching exit 137 in Cranford. That is an accident being worked on. Southbound, some delays from Route 78 right on down into the Cranford area. Speaking of 78 westbound in Newark in the local lanes, just west of exit 57, that's a car that broke down. The left lane is out of service. An accident on 280 eastbound at exit 16 in Harrison, that blocks the right lane. And Route 1 southbound in Woodbridge, the off-ramp to Gill Lane, that is blocked with emergency construction. Sleep falling short? 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Next report in 15 minutes. 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
3: New Jersey 101.5 instant weather. Mostly cloudy, sticky tonight. A couple of thunderstorms in the area. Any thunderstorm can produce flash flooding and localized damaging wind gusts. Low in the upper 60s and low 70s. And clouds and sun, humid for tomorrow. Again, a thunderstorm in parts of the area in the afternoon. High into the low 80s, and we'll see the humidity drop on Saturday with some sunshine. I'm meteorologist John Fearick.
21: Well, all right, now we're talking 83 in Long Branch, 82 degrees in Phillipsburg, 86 in North Brunswick. 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
1: That's right. It's 7:03. It's Eric Potts in for Steve Trevel. He's here till 11 o'clock tonight talking Jersey with you, 1-800-283-1015. 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
26: The Trump administration is backing OpenAI in a lawsuit brought by the New York Times over fair use of the news outlet's content. Matt Mattinson fills us in.
27: The Times sued OpenAI in 2023 over the artificial intelligence platform's use of its journalism to train its systems and chatbots. In a new filing, the White House signaled support for OpenAI, saying that having a robust AI ecosystem is essential for national security and other government priorities. The Trump administration argued that OpenAI should be able to use copyrighted content to advance its technology.
26: OpenAI says its new model is so powerful it can find unknown security flaws in computer systems and exploit them without human direction. TechCrunch says those claims have not yet been independently verified, and it's not clear if OpenAI is working with the U.S. government on the new model that's called Astra. And Google co-founder Larry Page has his own flying car company with one called Helix, but now his CEO is changing course. Ken Kirkland leaving the top spot after more than 4 years of running Pivotal. Tech Report, I'm Mark Mayfield.
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0: Happy International Cabernet Sauvignon Day. Bet you didn't know it had its own day, did you? It's also Baby Back Ribs Day, Skyscraper Day, Welsh Rarebit Day, and U.S. Bowling League Day. So if you celebrate any of that stuff, there you go. It is your day. Welcome to it. It is Eric Potts for Steve Trevelise here till 11 o'clock tonight. We're talking Jersey with you, 1-800-283-1015. And, you know, going through my prep notes and stuff like that, I came across the question, the article about banning cell phones in schools. And that got me thinking because, listen, we're all attached to our cell phones. We all find our way back to them. It's a habit now. You wake up, you pick up your cell phone, you check it. I'm going through my notes here to try to find it. you immediately check your phone. You're looking at it. And kids do the same things. We taught our kids to be dependent on the phones. You can say no all you want, but we did. Because they watched us. They saw us. We gave them screens to keep them quiet when they were smaller. I'm not saying every parent did, but you know we did. Kept them quiet, so you say, oh, here, use this, play a game on this. In a restaurant, at home even. And the kids rely on these phones to socialize with one another. But now they're talking about banning them in schools. Do you think that's a good thing? Do you think that's a bad thing? A lot of parents would be worried that they wouldn't have access to their kids in case there's an emergency. Kids checking their phones during lessons. You remember, we used to pass out notes. We used to pass out the note, do you like me? Yes or no? Check yes, check no. And sometimes you wouldn't even have that person in the room with you. You'd have to give it to somebody else, and it would make its way around school until it finally got back to you. Now it's instant. Kids can just text each other. They don't have to worry about handing a note and get caught by the teacher. They can worry about getting caught by the teacher looking at their phone. But they can just send a message. Do you think phones are destroying education? And do you think they're destroying even adult lives? Are we so reliant on the phone? I admit, I look at my phone all the time. It's a habit now. Instead of having idle hands I just pick up the phone. I doom scroll, I look at things, I even watch YouTube on it. But we have an issue in schools. Because don't you think that it's shorten their attention spans in school? I don't know, because I haven't been in school in a very long time. But it's got to be excruciating now to sit through a long lesson because kids' attention spans are so short. And as a teacher, if any teachers are out there, and so I know school just started up again, teachers out there, do you find how hard is it to teach now with kids and their cell phones, or does your school already ban them? Sure, I get it. Parents wanting to have access to their children, especially if there's an emergency. But think about that for a moment. If there is an emergency in school, do we really want 500 kids calling up emergency services and giving them differing information? Sure, the parents feel good about it. They can contact their kid and find out they're all right. And I'm torn between that, too. Do I want my kid, if I had a kid in school right now, would I want my kid to have the phone so if some emergency did happen, I could contact them? But at the same time, I want them to be able to listen to the teachers, listen to the adults, and direct them where to go. So I want the kids to have the phone for that reason, but I don't want them to have the phone because I want them to get an education. I want them paying attention in the classroom. How do you feel about that? Do you think phones should be banned from school? 1-800-283-1015. You can also reach me through the app chat. I'll be signing on to that momentarily. But, I mean, kids in school today, what are they going to do if they don't have their phones? What are they going to do? And I say that sarcastically, of course. You're going to get an education. You're going to learn. But remember when you were, when your kids were little, if you're my age, if when your kids were little, the only way you can get in contact with them was calling the office, the school office. Now, my kids had cell phones, but they didn't have the cell phones that we have today. They had that old style texting where you had to click the whatever it was three times so you got to the letter you wanted. Remember that? How we used to text, but now you got computers in your pocket. And it's very easy to get distracted from anything else that's going on. It's very easy to get distracted. I think that it's probably a good idea not to have phones in school. And I get it. You're sacrificing the peace of mind of knowing you can get in contact with your kid right away. But they become an issue. Remember, we talk about cyberbullying all the time. That's happening with phones in school. Kids are talking smack about other kids right on their phones. And when I used to, obviously, years ago as a police officer, when I used to go out and talk to kids about cyberbullying and stuff, we talked about phones. Because phones create a problem. They make it easy. It's easy access. You can talk to a ton of people instantaneously. And you can start talking smack about other kids. So again, my question to you is, how do you feel about phones being banned in schools? Do you agree with it? Do you think it should happen? Or do you think it's better if the kids have their phones so in case of an emergency? Paulette in Kenilworth. Thanks for calling New Jersey 101.5. Hi, Paulette.
1: Hi, how are you?
0: I'm doing well, thanks. How about yourself?
1: I'm doing fine, thank you. I am so happy that this ban is going on. This is not a habit. It's an addiction.
0: Okay, I'll give you that. It's an addiction. You're right.
1: And it's we're ruining the children. They're not looking at each other. They're not really talking and communicating. This way, if they don't have it in school and it's lunchtime or break time, they'll be able to talk to each other. We're losing the ability to talk to each other and look at each other.
0: You know, that's funny you mentioned that, Paulette, because that's my conversation for the next hour. You know, we're losing the ability to talk to each other.
1: Wherever you are, airport, bar, wherever, nobody's looking at anybody. They're looking at their phone. It's sad. We're losing our ability to be human to each other.
0: Now, let me ask you, Paulette, do you have a cell phone?
1: Absolutely.
0: Do you find yourself going to it in times of when you're downtime? Do you find yourself looking at your cell phone and maybe doom scrolling a little bit?
1: Yeah.
0: Yeah. So
1: Also, when I'm with a group, I go put the phones down. We're going to be together.
0: I like that.
1: Yeah. It's hard to do.
0: But it's very hard to do because it's become such a, I say a habit, but you're right. It is an addiction. It becomes such an addiction that you reach for your phone the second you wake up and you start scrolling, and it's horrible.
1: I don't do that, and I actually lock it in the night. I keep it out of my room. I said, if you need an emergency, you got to call the house phone. I went to a class in Rutgers probably 10 years ago on addiction with cell phones. And it was an addiction back then, and now it's gotten way out of control.
0: Yeah, I think you're right. I mean, it's when you look around and you're walking out in public and you're looking, everybody's on their phone. They got their heads buried.
1: And if they're not making any eye contact. That's dangerous.
0: You're right. Paulette, thanks for calling New Jersey 101.5. I appreciate it. Jennifer, I'm going to get to you when I come back from this break because I have to take a break now. But Jennifer, you'll be the first call when we come back. I appreciate if you can hold on. 1-800-283-1015 is the number to reach me. What do you think about this cell phone ban in schools? Do you agree with it? Do you disagree with it? And what's your opinion on being able to reach your kids 24/7? 1-800-283-1015. The app chat is open as well. Here's New Jersey Fast Traffic.
2: 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About a 1 mile delay northbound on the parkway in Union County approaching exit 136 in Cranford. That is an accident that takes out the right lane of travel. A pair of problems on 280. It's an accident eastbound in Harrison at exit 16. That blocks the right lane. Another accident westbound near the parkway. That takes out the right lane. And in Woodbridge, southbound Route 1, the off-ramp to Gill Lane is blocked. That is emergency construction on that ramp. 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
3: New Jersey 101.5 instant weather. Warm and humid tonight. We'll have a couple of thunderstorms in the area, and those storms can be strong and gusty, capable of producing flash flooding, localized damaging wind gusts. Low in the upper 60s and low 70s, and then clouds and sun, humid for tomorrow. A thunderstorm in the area in the afternoon, highs into the low 80s, then we'll clear out tomorrow night. More comfortable as we head into Saturday with some sun, highs near 80. I'm meteorologist John Furyk.
0: 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Right now, it is 83 in Wildwood, 83 in Mount Holly, 76 in Hackettstown. Fast traffic, instant weather every 15 minutes on New Jersey 101.5.
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0: 725 on New Jersey, 101.5. It's Eric Potts in for Steve Trevelise. We're here till 11 tonight, talking Jersey with you, 1-800-283-1015. App chat open as well. We're discussing cell phones. And as a side note, I had my account hacked. I had my email. I have a junk email. Like everybody else, it's a Yahoo email, but that's where I send everything. It's my junk email. And then that got hacked, and then into my Meta and Facebook account, and all that got hacked. And I got to give props to my eldest son, EJ, who's works IT for New Jersey Department of Transportation. He squared that away pretty darn quick. I couldn't get into anything. He got into it. He figured out how to maneuver around it, and he got me back online. So I give him props. Anyway, talking about cell phones, and do you think they should be banned in school? We have differing opinions. I think most people say yes. I'd be interested in hearing from those of you who say no, they shouldn't be banned, and why. 1-800-283-1015. Jennifer's been holding on. Jennifer, thanks for holding on. Thanks for calling New Jersey 101.5. Hi, Jennifer.
19: Hi.
0: So what do you think?
19: I want to hear from the people who say they shouldn't be banned, because I'm actually curious as to why they would say that. Mm-hmm. So I was saying that I agree with everything that you said, and even the previous caller and what they said, because it's too much. I have two kids.
0: How old are your kids?
19: 17 and 14.
0: Okay. So they've grown up with cell phones. They've had their whole lives.
19: Unfortunately. Yeah. And it's too much. Like, even if I send them for a task, they're holding the phone in one hand and doing the task with another hand. You know, like, oh, take out the trash. Phone is in one hand. You know, clean this up. Phone is in one hand. And it's annoying. And I think about it as a parent. There's never been a time where I had to urgently reach them, where maybe like I couldn't have called the main office.
0: Right.
19: So it's never that serious. Like, even if they needed something, like, oh, they left an instrument or they forgot, go to the main office and use the phone.
0: That's what we used to do, right? We used to have to go in there, call home and say, you know, I forgot my homework. Can you bring it in?
19: Correct.
0: Yeah.
19: Correct. And then you'll feel embarrassed, and then you'll maybe do better so that you don't need to
0: What do you think about? Unfortunately, we live in an age where we have to worry about things like school shootings and so on and so forth. Do you think that, would you want your kid to have access to it during that situation?
19: No, because at the end of the day, what I hear is that the phone lines will get jammed if everyone is like panicking and
0: a lot of misinformation to be shared.
19: Right. And then on top of it, law enforcement is not going to let you enter the building. So what is the purpose of, you know, contacting your kid? For me, I'll just check their location.
0: Right.
19: And whether I know the whole, like, but you want to hear from them, make sure that they're okay. And that anxiety will be there. But
0: so what do you think they should do? You think there should be phone lockers in each classroom where everybody has to put their phone in? It gets locked up.
19: It doesn't need to be a locker, it could be a basket. And the teacher's like, all right, guys, put it in the basket, you know, at the start of class. Okay, when you're leaving, you know, my school district, they say that they don't want to see it, right? They tell the students, they're like, listen, you can use it on the bus. As soon as you get off of the bus and you're on school property, put it away. We don't want to see it.
0: Yeah.
19: So that's the current policy for us.
0: Remember there used to be years ago, and you couldn't smoke in school, but you could smoke in a certain area in school. Kids could even go there. Now there's going to be a certain area where you can text.
19: Really?
0: I don't know. I'm just making it up, but they're good.
19: Okay. I was like, I'm only 36, so I was like, smoking in school. I don't know.
0: Yeah, no, back there was a time when you could smoke in school. You had to go outside to a certain section and smoke.
19: But the only time that I actually really do see it necessary is for like someone who has like like diabetes and they have a insulin pump.
0: Sure.
19: You know, and it needs to give them like notification, you know, if their insulin is low or something like that. That is the only possible scenario I see, you know?
0: You'd hear the alarm going off with the phone in the basket, though, so you'd be all right.
19: Yeah.
0: Jennifer, thanks for calling New Jersey 101.5. I appreciate it. 1-800-283-1015. Beth, Linda, Sal, Pete, hang in there because you guys are up next, and this is our short break, and we have a long talk period after this, so you'll all get on. So hang in there, 1-800-283-1015. Should cell phones be banned from school? Do you think they should be banned? Or do you think it's important for kids to be able to have easy access to call their parents from school? And what do you think? I think they shouldn't be allowed. You should be able to bring them in, but you should have to lock them up. And you could use them on the bus or whatever, but not in classrooms. 1-800-283-1015. Here's the news.
20: 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I'm Levon Putney with your New Jersey 101.5 News Flash. A lot of traffic heading to Labor Day weekend destinations early this evening, just as forecasters say another round of severe scattered thunderstorms could pound some areas with more flooding and high winds, which could slow up traffic a bit. Just looked at a radar, though. It's not looking like anything around a Trenton area, at least, until around after midnight, 1 a.m. at this point. And for those driving out of state, AAA has a gallon of regular unleaded averaging $4.24 in New Jersey. The national average is 10 cents a gallon cheaper, and gas is averaging under $4 a gallon in all the states to the south. Now, Pennsylvania, New York, Connecticut, they're all pretty much the same, so if headed down south, well, if you could wait, maybe a better place to stop. Well, 17 state employee unions reached a deal with the Sherrill administration to change state health benefits, and in part, freezes worker health benefit contribution rates for next year. And the first full week of college football kicked off past tense this evening at Rutgers. Well, they kicked off about 90 minutes ago in their home opener this evening against UMass. I forgot to check the score, but that's your New Jersey 101.5 News Flash. Here's Fast Traffic.
2: 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Northbound Parkway in Cranford at exit 136. That's an accident still being cleared. The far right lane is blocked. Southbound Parkway at the base of the Driscoll Bridge. An accident that takes out the right lane just as you get on the span. And the local and express lanes are slow near the Art Center with a concert at PNC tonight. 70 eastbound at Kings Highway in Cherry Hill. That's an accident that takes out the left lane of travel. And 280 on the eastbound side in Harrison at exit 16. That's an accident taking out one lane. 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I'm Mike Barker on New Jersey 101.5.
3: New Jersey 101.5 instant weather. A couple of thunderstorms in the area tonight. Storms capable of producing flash flooding, localized damaging wind gusts. Lows around 70, and then clouds and sun for tomorrow. Humid, a thunderstorm in the afternoon. Highs into the low 80s. We'll clear out tomorrow night. Less humid for Saturday. Some sunshine, highs near 80, and pretty nice for Sunday and Monday. I'm meteorologist John Furyk.
20: 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Right now, it's 84 degrees in Spring Lake, 81 in Glassboro, 82 degrees in Hamilton. 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Next update at 8. Wake up with Bill Spadio weekday morning 6 to 10. But now back to Eric Potts.
0: 7:33 on New Jersey 101.5, and we're talking about cell phones, and we're talking about whether or not they should be banned in school. And if they should be banned in school, how do we enforce it? Where are the phones? Where will the phones be stored? Who's responsible if they're damaged or stolen? Should teachers confiscate a $1,000 device? 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
17: 7:38 on New Jersey, 101.5. It's Eric Potts in for Steve Trevelise. And we're here till 11 o'clock tonight talking Jersey. I'm trying to sign on to the app chat. That's going to take me a little bit because I had to change my password. You know, they force you to change your password. I forget what it is, your monthly, I guess. And so I have to get in there and sign on. So it's going to. I'll do it next break. So if you're app chatting me, I will eventually see it, but I'm not seeing it right now. Sorry about that. All right, so we're talking about cell phones and them being banned in school, and I added the extra mile in there. How is it going to be enforced? Where are the phones going to be stored? Who's responsible if one gets damaged or stolen, especially if you put it in a basket, like Jennifer said, which I didn't have a problem with, but now I'm thinking about what happens if it gets stolen or broken in the basket. Who's responsible for it? Should a teacher confiscate a $1,000 device? Because, again, some of these phones are even more than that. You know, a new Apple phone, I think, is going to be going for $1,600 now. Now, we don't all pay that. We make our monthly payments or whatever you do with your carrier. But it's still, the device is worth $1,500. Must parents retrieve the confiscated phones? And what happens when parents encourage children to ignore the rule because they're worried about their kids and they want to have contact with them? Sal in Hillsborough, thanks for holding on. Thanks for calling New Jersey 101.5. Hi, Sal.
18: How are you, sir? Thank you for having me on. So I try to do this as I do everything in life. I try to make a list of what's good and what's bad. So let's do the good. Yes, you can reach your child in an emergency, but let me say that that's not even

0: all good.
1: Sure. You still there? Did I lose you, Sal? All right, call back, Sal. Let's go to Beth in Marlboro. Beth, thanks for calling New Jersey 101.5. Hi, Beth.
2: Hi.
1: How are you tonight?
2: I'm good, thanks.
1: So what do you think about all this?
2: So I think they could bring their phones with them, but it needs to be locked up. Put it in your locker. I just feel like that's bullying is how that all starts, with their phones, taking pictures of people beating up everybody, being threatened by on the phone, you know, on social media. I just think it shouldn't be in school. School's for learning. It's not there for the kids.
1: So you think the rule should be they should be mandatory that they lock them up in their lockers and they can only access them maybe during lunch and maybe at the end of the day, right?
2: Absolutely.
1: I don't think that's a bad idea. But how many kids are going to violate that? They're going to be sneaking the phone into the classroom. They're going to be texting in the classroom.
2: Absolutely. It's going to happen. I mean, parents don't, they're the ones that are like, okay, just take your phone with you. Don't worry about what the teachers say or principals. I think it's the parents' fault. And I think a lot of kids get bullied that way. I think they should not have their phones with them. Yes, they should have their phones to, you know, like you said, when they have time off or whatever. But during school, in class, no, absolutely not.
1: Okay. Beth, thanks for calling New Jersey 101.5. I appreciate it. Eddie in Ewing. Eddie, thanks for calling New Jersey 101.5. Hi, Eddie.
3: God bless you on this happy 9th, 3rd, 2026. Ian and T and Mr. AirPods. I think it's wrong to ban these cell phones in case their cell phones, in case people need to get in touch with them, and I think people need to get in touch with them. And it's so important that you should not ban cell phones.
1: So the cell phone should be okay in school. Is that what you're saying, Eddie?
3: Yes.
1: All right, Eddie. Thanks for calling New Jersey 101.5. Let's go to Chris in Rockaway. Chris, thanks for calling New Jersey 101.5. Hi, Chris.
4: Hi. Thanks for having me on.
1: Sure. Thanks for calling.
4: I don't care for the phones. They have, like, the schools around me, they have, like, a system. They have, like, a phone cubby thing in their classrooms where kids can put their phones in the beginning of class. I think the bigger issue is the schools need to get rid of the Chromebooks and go back to real teaching. These Chromebooks, they don't monitor them. And these kids have access to all kinds of pornography and AI role play that these schools sweep under the rug, and they allow this poison to go home with their students.
1: Yeah, I mean, kids can access anything. I mean, and I mean anything on their phones now.
4: Yeah, yeah, and you know, why should the state be issuing more ammo for it? You know, like, parents can get protected devices like Bark Phone or the Wise Phone, where they don't even get internet access. Internet access is impossible on that phone, and they can't get apps. But the schools are giving these Chromebooks where the kids have unfettered access to all these age-restricted content. And when you call them out on it, the schools will say it's the parents' fault, but the kids are doing it during school hours.
1: Now, I'm not familiar with this. So the schools are giving kids computers now, and the computers aren't locked down from any of the bad sites?
4: The Chromebooks go home with the children. And what they do is they have, like, some websites are, like, restricted, you know, like blatant websites. But the kids find ways around it. Like, they'll go to AI role play chats, and they'll take the AI role play and turn it into pornography.
1: Jeez.
4: So there's all kinds of ways around it that these kids are doing. And the schools know this. This is why they make policy saying whatever your kid gets into on the Chromebook, it's not our problem. It's your fault if a child gets into this content on our property.
1: All right, and Chris,
4: they'll have a disclosure clause in the beginning of the school year. Every year they have it. They won't take responsibility for it, and they don't want to go back to normal teaching because they're lazy.
1: Wow. All right.
4: COVID ruined teaching.
1: Chris, thanks so much for calling New Jersey 101.5. I got to imagine if schools are handing out these computers, there's programs out there to block these kids from going to these sites. Why are they not doing that? Or the kids hacking into it? I don't know. My kids didn't have computers that they brought home because I'm ancient, but they didn't have. Like, I knew enough to I put the computer in a centralized area of my home. So when the kids were using the computer, they didn't have one in their room. It wasn't sneaky. They weren't going around sneaky doing anything. It was right there. I could see what they were doing. They were in the dining room. So it wasn't an issue because I knew better. But if the schools are handing out these computers and kids are taking them home and they're not locked down, they don't have software to lock them down, that's an issue. That's a problem. And that's a problem with the school. I think it's the school's responsibility that if you are going to give these computers to kids, and I know this is off the subject of the cell phone, but if you are going to give these computers to kids, they should be locked down. They should have the programs on there that you just can't get into, the things that you shouldn't get into, and anything that's pornography related or even YouTube. If these are strictly for school assignments and stuff, then you should be able to lock that stuff down. Let's go back to Sal. Sal's calling back. Sal, you have that list ready?
0: Yes, I do. So like I said, and you were just talking about the computers. I have two teens in my home, an 18 and a 14, and they live on their phones. They live on their phones, and it's not healthy at home. So we block them at home. After a certain time, the internet gets turned off. They can't use them. But back to schools. Bullying, cheating, daydreaming, walking into other people because you're not paying attention. Their world revolves around their phone, and the computers you're talking about, you're correct. They should be locked down only for academics, but they're not. So they're part of the cause and the problem.
1: Yeah.
0: They don't even know how to socialize anymore, children. They get home, and they just sit in their rooms for hours on end on their electronics. It's mind-boggling. It is. It's 1984 all over again. People are just numbers, and they don't even know how to talk to each other.
1: Yeah, and that's what we're going to talk about in the next hour. If we've lost the art of communication, we'll include the cell phones in that discussion as well. But I hear you, Sal, and I hear a little bit of frustration in your tone, your voice.
0: And then they say, "Should the it's complete frustration because you can't talk. It's like talking to all. Like someone was saying, they take out the trash, phone in the other hand. They're washing dishes, phone in the hand. They're in the bathroom, phone in the hand. Enough." And parents should be forced to go get them. Make the parents uncomfortable. Go get your phone. Period. And don't let them take them to school. They have to enforce this. It's only way to save socialization.
1: Yeah.
0: We need to know how to talk to people. We're losing that gift. We don't know how to do that.
1: Yeah, I hear you, Sal. Sal, thanks for calling back. 1-800-283-1015. If you want to get in this conversation, Michael in Woodbridge, thanks for calling New Jersey 101.5. Hi, Michael.
5: Hey, how are you? So my son was in Catholic grammar school and Catholic high school. And what they did there is they had, like, the shoe organizers, like you would have on the back of your door.
1: Mm-hmm.
5: And what it was each child had a number that their phone went in there. The teacher didn't look at the kids. The teacher looked at the shoe organizer to take their attendance. So if their phone was not placed in that shoe organizer, they were marked absent. So then they'd have to deal with the parents. And as far as the administrators go that control the Chromebook, my son couldn't log into anything. And the school would know where they logged into and what they did.
1: Yeah,
5: so it all has to do with the administrative controlling that whole situation.
1: Yeah, that's what I kind of figured. I mean, I can't imagine schools handing out. Well, I take that back because schools have changed quite a bit since I was in school, even when my kids were in school. But I would think that they would lock it down and make it almost virtually impossible for them to go. Yeah.
5: Yes.
1: All right.
5: For sure. Thank you so much, and thank you for your service. I heard you were a law enforcement, I heard you say, right?
1: Yeah, I was a police officer for 31 years. Thank you very much. I appreciate it.
5: God bless. Thank you.
1: Thank you. Thanks for calling New Jersey 101.5. All right. 1-800-283-1015. Again, during this break, I will work on getting the app chat up. So if you've app chat me, I'll see it in a moment once I get the app chat working. But I want to hear from you. 1-800-283-1015. What do you think about the cell phones in schools? Should they be banned? Or are you saying that they should be okay to be bringing into school? 1-800-283-1015. Here's New Jersey Fast Traffic.
6: Delays on both sides of the parkway in Monmouth County. This report sponsored by Aleve. Southbound in the local and express lanes were slow from 117 down to 116. Pitbull in concert tonight at PNC. Northbound local lanes approaching PNC. There's an accident being cleared. Some rubbernecking volume north in the express lanes. And much better northbound at exit 136 in Cranford. That accident's gone. Route 9 south and South Amboy right at the split with Route 35. That is an accident being cleared. And 280 eastbound at exit 16 in Harrison, a crash. When traffic slows you down, pain can make the ride feel even longer. With just one pill, Aleve provides up to 12 hours of pain relief, so you can put pain in the rear view. Use that as directed. Next report in 15 minutes, I'm Mike Barker on New Jersey 101.5.
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7: New Jersey 101.5 instant weather. Warm and humid tonight. We'll have a couple of thunderstorms in the area, and those storms can be strong and gusty, capable of producing flash flooding, localized damaging wind gusts. Low in the upper 60s and low 70s, and then clouds and sun, humid for tomorrow. A thunderstorm in the area in the afternoon, highs into the low 80s, then we'll clear out tomorrow night. More comfortable as we head into Saturday with some sun, highs near 80. I'm meteorologist John Feerick.
1: 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Fast traffic and instant weather every 15 minutes on New Jersey 101.5.
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2: 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A pediatrician in Ohio is urging caution when using artificial intelligence for medical advice. Dr. Kimberly Giuliano with the Cleveland Clinic says it's important when looking something up to check the source or sources that AI is utilizing.
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1: 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Eric Potts with you here till 11 o'clock tonight, talking Jersey with you. 1-800-283-1015. In for Steve Trevalise, of course. Steve-O taking a nice long weekend. I'm sure he's got wonderful plans ahead of him. All right, so we're talking about cell phones, and should they be banned in school? And should parents be responsible for having their kids, letting their kids take the cell phones to school? And what should be done? Should kids have access to their phones all day in school? Should they be taken away from them? Should they be made to be locked up in a locker? What needs to be done about that? 1-800-283-1015 is the number to reach me. App chat, we're still working on. Apparently they changed the password and didn't notify me, so we'll have to figure out what the new password is. And we'll figure it out. 1-800-283-1015. Idris in Matawan. Did I pronounce that right? Is it Idris?
4: Yes, you did.
1: Hi, Idris. How are you tonight?
4: I'm good. How are you?
1: Good. So you recently graduated from high school.
4: Yeah, that's correct.
1: All right. So talk to me about these Chromebooks.
4: So the Chromebooks, the school would give them, and like mostly they were used for school purposes. And what they do is they blocked like a bunch of apps, like the blocking got so crazy, they once blocked Sudoku.com, which it's pretty harmless. You know, it's Sudoku. It's a simple puzzle game.
1: Yeah, but I mean, I if they want you using it for school, I guess they don't want you really playing games on it.
4: Yeah, I get it. And like on YouTube wasn't necessarily blocked, but certain videos on YouTube were blocked on the Chromebooks.
1: And that's the way it should be. Yeah. I think it should be that way. Did some kids find their way around it?
4: There were certain workarounds for certain websites like that had games, but generally speaking, those get put down kind of quick, I'd say. Maybe like it's around for a few weeks, maybe a month if you're lucky, a month or two, and then the website gets banned.
1: Yeah, and there was nobody gaining access to like dirty sites, right?
4: Dirty sites?
1: You know, wow. Like the porn.
4: No, good.
1: All right. Did you find that it hindered your socialization when you weren't able to get on the computer and talk to people? You had to do schoolwork instead?
4: The way our school did it, there was minor hindering, but it wasn't that bad. And on the topic of cell phones,
1: yeah.
4: Personally, I think that they should be banned because, like, and what we did in most of our classrooms is some classrooms, they'd have cell phone holders. So what teachers would do, you just put it in the holder and you couldn't go on it for like class. And then at some point they might be like, okay, you can get your phones, or at the end of the period.
1: That's got to be, you got to be in the minority for kids in high school that thinks that they should ban the, did your friends feel the same way?
4: Yeah, I've asked a bunch of my friends and they honestly say the same things as you guys say, like that, that it's the phones that cause people not to socialize as much. Yeah. And I mean, I kind of see it because, like, so many kids, it's like, if you were to compare, I guess, high school in the 90s to, like, now, like, I feel like everyone kind of just socialized more with each other. But now, it's kind of like the only way to socialize with people is, like, on Snapchat. Like, I didn't really have a phone until, like, high school. Hmm. So it was kind of hard to actually socialize with some people, say, outside of school, right? Because I don't have, like, Snapchat, Instagram or those kinds of like social medias, if you will.
1: Yeah. Hey, Idris, thanks for so much for calling in and letting us know how somebody who just graduated high school feels. Thanks for calling. 1-800-283-1015. Dylan, I'm not